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0: I want to remind everybody that we are back out at the Rowdy Stadium in Al Lang Stadium tomorrow, starting at 8 p.m. for a USA Soccer Watch party brought to you by our friends at Michelob Ultra. USA is taking on Bosnia-Herzegovina. It is a big family-friendly event. They'll have a big 20-foot screen out there so you can watch the game. They got all the CO2 cannons. They got World Cup souvenirs. It is a knockout match, and there will be plenty of screens there to watch it. And if you saw some of the video and some of the pictures from the last time they were out there, the Rodgers, it was almost like the game was happening out there. There were that many people, and they were that excited. Family-friendly event. Everybody's invited. It is all going down at the Al Lang Stadium, the home of the Rowdies, tomorrow starting at 8 p.m.
1: Some upsets yesterday.
0: Were there?
1: World Cup, yeah.
2: Oh, man.
1: Yeah, you had Paraguay beat Germany, which was very surprising.
0: I was not expecting that.
1: It went into extra time, then went to penalty kicks. And then you had Morocco beat the Netherlands, which also went into extra time and went into penalty kicks. Brazil squeaked out a win over Japan 2-1. It was tied 1-1 for a long time.
0: So they're out now? Japan's out?
1: Yeah, Japan's out.
0: Pack it.
1: Go home.
0: Pack it up,
1: yeah.
0: Japs.
1: Germany, go home.
2: They had the lead at halftime.
1: Yeah.
0: The Japanese?
1: Yeah.
0: Oh. Well.
3: We keep getting kicked out of Spectrum because we share it. So we haven't been able to watch World
0: Cup. Who are you sharing it with?
3: Don't worry about it.
0: Oh, really?
2: Oh, wow.
1: Get your own Spectrum.
2: Wow.
3: It's expensive.
0: Is it?
1: You want me to just FaceTime you from mine?
3: Yes, please.
0: Why don't you just get the gimmick that we have?
3: Because you guys won't tell me what it is. No.
4: You're going to ruin it for us all.
3: Oh, seriously.
0: No. All right. I agree with these guys.
3: You're a jerk.
4: Didn't take us all down.
3: You guys are the worst.
0: I mean, you got to pay for it.
4: Yeah.
3: Yeah.
0: I don't know what you're paying for your Spectrum.
4: It's a paid service.
3: Yeah. Well, I'm not paying for Spectrum. That's why I keep getting kicked out.
1: Mm-hmm. I had Carmen on my YouTube TV for a while.
3: Yes.
1: Whenever I had that, and then I changed.
3: Thank you.
1: Yeah.
3: That was nice.
1: Every once in a while. It was very, very, not too often, whatever. It was every once in a while where I would be like, come on. Too many people are on my channels. Get on there.
0: Yeah. Well, I mean, that happens here because I got so many TVs in this room, in the studio, that are all locked in.
1: Mm.
0: So, I'm sorry, Carmen.
3: That's okay. I get it.
4: Just well, it's been great. World Cup's been fantastic.
1: Yeah, it's been exciting. Yeah. I got to tell you, I would love to go to one of these live events, whatever, but, you know, on a Wednesday or whatever, you can't really do it. If it's a Friday or Saturday, maybe go, or an afternoon thing, get over there and check one of those out, because they do look fun. They look like they're having a good time. This one's at Al Lang Stadium, and, you know, they added a Janus, they added Fergs, and...
0: I understand you're excited about it, but it does nothing for me but remind me that we are closer and closer to football season every week. And are we doing the tailgate party is what I want to know. That's what I'm excited about.
4: I think they said 11 Sundays or something until football starts.
0: Is that all it is?
4: Yeah. I don't know. It was something like that. It was.
0: I very much treat football like I do the cruise. I try not to think about it.
1: When you say you want to know whether the tailgates are happening, are you just asking us until we tell you we don't know, or are you asking the people that are in charge of it?
0: Not really asking anybody.
1: You just put it out there.
0: Stating a fact that I don't know whether or not they're happening. I enjoy them. If the tailgates don't happen, I will usually do the same thing. I will go to the brisket shop, eat, grab a Bud Light there, and then I will go home and watch the game.
4: 18 Sundays.
0: 18 Sundays.
4: Until football.
1: Until
4: football.
1: So much further than 11.
4: I know.
1: Yeah, Jesus.
0: Yeah, but by the time this month is over, we're already in training camp.
4: Yeah, training camp will start here in the next, like, 2-3 weeks.
0: Yeah. Can you imagine what it would be like to have to be a 300-pound lineman playing in 106-degree weather?
4: Yeah.
0: It's disgusting outside.
4: But when you're highly paid to do that, they'd be all right.
0: Motivate you. They'll get you out there. All right, ladies and gentlemen, time to check in with Galvin. He's got today's news.
5: And now, news with Galvin. Mike Calta Show, sponsored by Badger Bob Services.
0: I like to point out, Joe, you're a little bit of a negative Nelly.
4: Me?
0: Yeah, I saw the poll, and I'm actually winning in the shirt poll.
4: I didn't see the results. Yeah. I just saw the poll was up.
0: People like my shirt. It's a tie between like my shirt or at least he has sleeves on.
4: That's good.
0: Both those, yes, I'm excited about both of those.
4: I didn't create the poll.
0: I know you don't, but you
4: I
0: were
4: just
0: like,
4: read the options.
0: You like to perform the negative way.
4: No, not true. I said your shirt is being highly debated in the chat. Here are the options to choose from.
0: Okay, you're right. You did say that. I'm sorry. Joe?
6: Yes, Michael.
0: We have major can issues.
6: What? What's the matter?
4: I knew you'd mess it up.
0: No, you didn't mess it up. You didn't mess it up. So, yesterday was a quad can deployment.
6: Yes.
0: You had three garbage cans and a recycling bin that had to go out yesterday. Because the company that cleans the bins, Osama Bin Cleaning, came over to clean them. So, I have the workers working on my bathroom.
6: Oh, and they park in, did they park in the space where the cans are?
0: They
6: parked
0: in the space, but they move the cans out behind the car.
6: Okay.
0: The can guys.
6: That wasn't an authorized movement.
0: It was not an authorized movement.
1: Unauthorized can.
0: Unauthorized can, vertical movement. The can guys tagged my garbage can.
1: I saw whenever I was coming in, there was big yellow tag, and I go, oh, Joe's not going to like this.
0: Said you cannot put the cans behind cars. I guess they can't lift them.
1: Well, I did tell you the other day whenever I was leaving and your guys were out there and stuff, and the garbage guy had to do like maneuvers. I was very impressed.
0: Yeah.
1: He's moving that big truck around cars and not hitting anything and getting to the cans. But I don't even know necessarily whether they were yours.
0: Right.
1: But I was like, oh, look at this guy moving around and doing all this stuff. But that's got to be difficult. You're like, come on, man. I got to drive this huge truck.
4: Yeah.
1: And now you're making me maneuver.
0: So, Joe,
6: are we going to have to redeploy on Thursday?
0: Well, yeah, Thursday for sure, because we got to get everything out before the holiday weekend.
6: Okay, but they didn't clean the bins.
0: They did clean the bins.
6: They did?
0: Yes.
6: Okay.
0: But one bin is now missing. All the bins went to different houses. I had to contact my neighbors, but I'm missing a recycling bin.
4: You had one job. And
0: no, it's not your job, Joe.
7: Why don't you just relax?
1: This all falls on his responsibility. I mean, Joe, you know what I would label this? Bin sanity.
7: You got missing cans. You got unwashed cans. You got cans being moved unauthorized.
0: My cans have been missing.
7: Yeah.
6: Well, I don't
7: last week he missed the entire deployment. Like, things are falling apart.
0: He's
7: in that department.
0: Older. Right. Let him get older.
7: I'm just saying.
0: You're going to miss a step here and
7: this
0: there.
7: This is not going to look kindly when you get your annual review.
0: It's true, which is coming up. Mid-year review should be coming up busy pretty soon.
7: Things are falling apart. There seems to be a pattern.
0: Do we see?
8: Right. Well, I'm done talking to you, Gio.
1: No, Michael,
8: what do you want to do about these bins?
0: I don't know. Just maybe keep in mind in your searches if you come across one of these houses with an extra blue bin, one of them is ours.
6: Do you want me to do some recon?
0: I mean, I don't want you to steal anybody's bins.
6: No,
0: yeah.
6: I'm not gonna steal.
7: In your department, is there anything worse than a missing bin? What's worse? What is worse?
0: Not bringing me a Diet Coke.
7: Yeah. Oh, Diet Coke, bitch, didn't get you a Coke?
6: Wow.
7: What is
6: You're
7: going
6: on one today, huh?
7: What would you say you do here?
1: If you're doing the recon, make sure you put on your stolen valor jacket before you do it. Your puke hat.
7: Yeah.
1: Get out there.
0: Yeah. What do we have in news today, Gal?
1: today's top story, the Supreme Court handed down a loss to President Donald Trump on Monday by refusing to hear his attempt to overturn a jury's finding that he sexually abused and later defamed writer E. Jean Carroll. The justices turned away Trump's appeal, meaning the 2023 jury verdict and a $5 million civil judgment remains in place. The case arose from a federal lawsuit Carroll filed in New York City alleging that Trump assaulted her in the dressing room of a department store in 1996. The defamation claims relate to statements he made about her after his term in office, after his first term in office, in which he described her as a con job and a hoax.
0: Yeah, I don't know.
3: Statute of limitations there?
7: Statute.
4: Well, that's why it's civil.
3: Yeah, sorry.
4: It's civil instead of criminal.
0: Do you think he did it?
7: Yeah.
1: Yeah.
0: We all do.
1: Yeah.
4: Of course.
0: We all do, even though I do. I do think he did.
7: Yeah.
0: Yeah. I think he got to that point where he was that level of celebrity where he just felt like he could do that, grab him by the pee.
7: Yeah.
0: Do what he wants.
7: That's exactly what what he says he's done. I think that's real.
0: Yeah.
1: We should just have like American Idol voting where people just text yes or no.
0: That's a real Supreme Court.
1: Yeah,
0: let the people decide.
7: There's just too many things that lead to that. You got him, the video of grabbing by the thing. You got him on Howard Stern bragging about looking at women when they're changing. And then you got, I don't know.
0: Yeah, no. He's definitely got creep factor to him.
7: Yeah.
0: And that's nobody's.
8: Aren't all presidents creeps? Clinton did all kinds of weird stuff, too.
0: Yeah, but I
7: doesn't
0: I
7: make it all right.
0: You know who it wasn't? Barack Obama.
1: Yeah. Well, you don't know.
0: Yeah. I don't know.
7: He's married to a man.
8: Married to a man.
0: I don't believe he's a creep, and I don't believe that he's done anything for us to assume he's creepy.
7: What happened to the chef?
0: Yeah. I didn't say he didn't kill anybody.
1: Yeah. So what was the chef doing?
7: Mm-hmm.
1: Was he in the corner watching and the chef got a little too much and then, you know.
8: I don't know. I think the chef knew too much.
1: That's you never know.
8: Yeah.
1: The chef may have been kissing his biscuits.
0: Would they kill the chef?
8: That's I don't remember. Conspiracy
3: yeah, he
8: theory,
3: went
8: yeah.
3: like paddleboarding or something.
8: Yeah.
3: And
0: maybe he just was just a weak swimmer.
3: Why no, because he drowned in like a foot of water.
0: Yeah, you only need a puddle to drown.
1: But also, that's the majority of people drown in like shallow.
0: Right.
8: He died in a one paddleboard accident.
1: Yeah.
0: That could be a problem.
1: I don't know. Do you remember we talked about in Alaska, there was a guy named Dan Sullivan running against Senator Dan Sullivan?
0: Yes.
1: And he said, hey, they're trying to confuse everybody. I'm the Dan Sullivan.
0: Yes.
1: Well, a judge in Alaska ruled that Dan Sullivan can run against Senator Dan Sullivan in the Republican primary. So there's two Dan Sullivans.
0: Yeah. Are you really confusing anybody?
1: Sure you are.
0: But I mean, just know that you're going for Dan Sullivan, the Republican, or Dan Sullivan, the Democrat.
1: Do you know how many people have no idea? I don't know. It said R next to it.
0: Those people are picking the next leader.
1: But that's it. That's 100% right.
0: Let me ask you a soccer question.
1: Sure.
0: So I was just watching highlights yesterday of what it was, Paraguay, we said.
1: Mm-hmm.
0: So when you go for a penalty kick and you're the goalie, you just commit to one side, and that's pretty much it.
1: Seems to be the going thing. Yeah. Like, that's the best thing you can do because it's so hard. It's got to be so hard for goalies to stop a penalty kick. I don't know how anyone misses a penalty kick. I mean, if you miss one out of 100, I understand. It's just a fluke, whatever. But, yeah, that's what they do is they kind of try and watch the eyes, how they're set up, what leg they're, you know, on.
7: Yeah.
1: They study the different players, like foot how placement. Often they go to left or right or up or down or whatever. So, yeah, you're just trying to commit and hopefully it goes that way and you can get a hand on it. But a lot of times you see some of the guys where they'll go and they hesitate and then they kick.
7: Yeah.
1: You know?
0: Well, they just showed three guys in a row that just went to the wrong side.
1: Yeah.
0: They just picked the wrong side. And that was it.
3: Well, the ball, they're so close and the ball is coming at them so fast.
1: Yeah.
3: It's probably scientifically. I don't know.
0: No, you can do it.
1: Yeah, because if you're a right footed kicker, you may go to the right more often than you go to left, you know, so they kind of do that. And they do study the stats. Like this player, Messi, may go to the left 85% of the time, you know, so they're like, well, 85% looks like I'm going to the left to see.
7: The dude from Germany had a chance to win it, and I was like, man, and he shanks the kick, doesn't go to the net. I'm like, the rest of your life, like haunts you forever.
1: Yeah.
7: You know?
1: You're Bill Buckner.
7: Yeah.
1: You know what I mean? That's it.
7: Yeah, man. It was wild watching it come down to a shootout.
1: Yeah. Yeah. So, but it was penalty kicks, though.
7: Well, overtime had gone out, so it was like penalty kick shootout.
1: Well, penalty kicks, so that's sudden death. Shootout is whenever you actually start and you can dribble the ball up do that, whatever. Yeah, which I love that. Mm-hmm. I love that. I wish they would still do it. I don't know whether they do that at all. Because I love
0: so
1: that.
0: Unfair.
1: I love that when they do it in hockey. But it's showcasing. You know what I mean?
0: I know. Like, it just seems unfair to the goalie.
1: Oh, yeah. I mean, penalty kicks.
3: Yeah. But you have to have a winner. You know what I mean?
1: So you have to. And you can't just keep going and going and going because you already had the whole game that was a 1-1 tie and you're like, ugh. And then they do extra time and you're like, still nobody scored. Then you're like, all right, let's just get it over with. Start doing penalty kicks. They had said before, and I don't know whether this makes any sense or not, but it was talked about the other day that if you go to full time and it's tied, and then you go to overtime, it's tied, then you just pick whoever had the most corner kicks is the winner. Yeah, which it's the same thing. You want it resolved.
3: Yeah.
1: You want penalty kicks.
3: Yeah.
1: You want something like that.
7: The thing is, if you can get, you know, if you're a severe underdog and you can get the PKs, then that's like your best chance.
1: Yeah.
7: Because anything can happen at that point.
1: Sure. The goalie having an off day.
7: Yeah.
1: You just, you know, your team's crushing.
0: Still seems unfair to me to be the goalie.
1: But what? Oh, yeah. I completely agree.
0: I still think it's harder to be a soccer goalie than a hockey goalie.
1: I don't think so because
7: I think it's a different set of skills.
0: Yes, it seems that an unfair amount of space to be in charge of.
1: But the ball is not coming anywhere near as fast as a hockey puck is.
0: No, but fast enough to where you have to commit to one side before they kick it. That's it. You can't, you know, there's nobody switching
1: sides. With penalty kicks, yeah. But I'm saying with, you know, regular playing, you know, there's some just little tap-ins that there's nothing you can do. There's headers that you can grab. There's corner kicks where you can go up and grab. You can do a lot of stuff. And they're shooting, you know, from inside or around right outside the box, so you have a little bit of that, but there's also people in front of you, and
7: a lot of these guys that are pros, they're huge. They're like 6'4", 6'5", yeah. They're massive.
1: Also, I will tell you, just in my experience, goalies are nuts.
0: Yeah.
1: Every goalie I've ever met is nuts. I never wanted to play goalie. I know your daughter played goalie.
7: She played goalie, and she hated it because she didn't like the pressure.
1: Yeah.
7: Like, they would, you know, there'd be a game where they would lose, and she felt it was her fault, and it was like 1-0.
1: But probably that's the whole thing. Is there could be 9 different mistakes that happened before that to get to that point, and then because the goalie didn't do it, well, you're the defense. Yeah. You failed. You let them get all the way through, and then they shot.
7: It got past 10 other people before it got to me, and somehow it's my fault that we lost 1-0.
1: It's just like basketball. It comes down to the last shot, and they miss it. Well, all right, you should have shot more in the third quarter, and then you would have been better.
7: Yeah, she stopped doing it. She's like, I just don't like the feeling afterwards. Like, it's the whole team's your fault.
1: Yeah.
5: Tell us what you think.
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3: A man is behind bars after Hillsborough County deputies said he, quote, took the law into his own hands and shot his neighbor's dog. Oh. The shooting happened on Saturday, June 27, shortly after the dog bit a young child in the neighborhood. According to Hillsborough County Sheriff's Office, investigators say the child did not sustain any visible injuries from the bite. The dog was immediately separated from the child and retreated inside its home, according to officials. Authorities say Miguel Reyes Rodriguez, 32 years old, then grabbed a rifle, went inside his neighbor's house,
4: Jesus,
3: and shot and killed the dog.
4: Now, if he walks in your house with a rifle, you shoot him.
3: Yes. Yeah, right? Yep. It's unclear if Rodriguez has any relation to the child who was bitten. So it may not even have been his child.
5: He just Rodriguez wanted to shoot that dog.
3: Yeah, Rodriguez was arrested and charged with aggravated cruelty to animals, armed burglary, and discharge of a firearm on a residential property, according to the sheriff's office.
4: That's awful. Yeah. That's awful and ridiculous. You can't, you know, I used to joke all the time about shooting the gator in my backyard.
3: Yeah.
4: I never had any intention of shooting the gator, but I remember Sheriff Cronister was like, listen, just a heads up, you cannot shoot that gator. I was like, no, I'm never going to. The only way I'd be shooting that gator is if it was hightailing after one of my kids.
3: Yeah.
4: No, other than that, I don't even know where, I wouldn't even know where to start.
3: But this guy, so the dog allegedly bit the kid, no markings or anything like that, you know, whatever. The dog goes into its house. This guy, who may not have any relation to the kid, grabs his rifle, goes into the other people's house, and shoots the dog in the in their house.
4: It's crazy.
5: Right. Yeah. And that makes me nervous because, like, we have Aussies, and they're known for nipping. You know what I mean? So, like,
3: because they're herding dogs and they do that. That's just genetics. They do that where they want you to move one way or the other and they do that little nip thing.
5: Right. So, that's the thing. Like, if they ever got out and did that to a kid, like, they're not trying to hurt them. And then, like, with this kid, doesn't have a mark on him and this guy shoots him.
3: Yeah.
5: Oh, that makes, like.
3: Carmen, you got to let him know. He's not trying to hurt him. He's trying to hurt him.
5: Yeah.
4: Okay. Hazel will jump up and bite my hand. And then hold it, like walk holding my hand.
3: Oh, yeah.
4: Yeah,
3: that's
4: awesome.
3: She's
4: adorable. Like
3: yeah.
4: That. Have you watched the Larry David Pursuit of Unhappiness?
3: I have. I watched it the other day.
4: What do you think?
3: I thought it was...
4: it's very Larry David.
3: But it's... sometimes I go, all right, we get it. You're old grumpy guy. You know what I mean? And
5: do something different.
3: It also feels like a huge ripoff of Drunk History.
4: Yes, it's definitely a huge ripoff of Drunk History, but I thought it was.
3: I mean, there's some funny parts.
4: Funnier
3: you
4: than
3: like
4: it
3: Larry
4: would be.
3: David,
4: yeah.
3: But it was also, all right, you're beating that horse again.
4: Yeah. But I liked the one of Alexander Graham Bell. Did you see that one?
3: When
4: he invented the telephone. I liked that one better than the Founding Fathers one.
3: Yeah,
4: like there were some good ones and there were some okay.
3: I will tell you on Shane Gillis's sketch thing that he has Gillian Keeves. They do a thing where it's they're figuring out the age of consent.
4: Yeah,
3: and they're like, who should go first? Whatever, and they go the right gentleman from whatever, and he goes, 13, and they go, ooh, because you said. Because I didn't say anything. It was so funny, like trying to figure out what the age of consent. It was funny. If you didn't know, today is Social Media Day.
4: I did not know.
3: Yeah, Social Media Day was originally created way back in 2010 by Mashable to recognize social media's impact on bringing the world together. But ironically, a lot of companies it was celebrating at the time since have gone extinct. MySpace, Friendster, Vine, all gone away, whatever. But here's some interesting facts about social media. What do you think the average person, okay, average person spends how long per day on social media?
4: I don't even want to know.
3: Listen,
4: I don't even
3: want to know how long up by do. Minutes. How many minutes per day the average person spends on social media?
6: 4 hours.
3: 4 hours, minutes, okay. yep. You're saying the average person spends 4 hours,
6: yeah.
3: So half their workday.
6: Yeah.
3: Okay. All right. I'm not saying whether you're wrong or not. I'm just
4: 100 minutes.
3: 100 minutes. All right.
6: The average, I'm going to say 120
3: minutes. 120
6: minutes?
5: That was going to be my guess. So.
6: Oh, 125.
3: What's in your neighborhood? 121. well, you guys are a lot closer than Joe.

0: stories before I watch TV anymore.
1: I will sometimes be watching TV and then go on my phone and then mute the TV because it's bothering me. That's pretty bad. My wife has a weird thing that she does. She loves to read the comments.
0: Oh, I don't read the comments.
1: She reads comments on like everyone's posts, not even friends, but like just it'll be a post and then she just goes through the comments and I go, what are you doing?
2: So I will say I actually follow a girl. Her name's Lindsay something. And she, that's what she does. She stitches videos and then reads the comments and her laugh is kind of funny. But she just goes through like the best comments.
1: Oh, there's some that are great. Like, you know, the person will post a picture and then all the different comments and they have those broken down when they do the comments, which by the way, there was one that was so funny the other day. A guy posted a thing. Let me see if I can find it real quick. He posted a thing and it was a picture of him and he said, all right, I'll bite. What do I do for a living? And it's a picture of the guy. And this is the guy's picture, if you can see it.
3: Mm-hmm.
1: See the picture of this guy, whatever?
0: Yeah.
1: And somebody wrote underneath, it's a guy who has blonde hair, kind of a big forehead, blonde beard, whatever, longer hair. And he's wearing a suit and it says, let me guess, you work as a butler in a haunted mansion and you put your little hand in the mashed potatoes because he looks just like Chris Elliott from Scary Movie. It's so perfect. You know that guy was like, oh, you must be a stockbroker. Yeah. Thought all these great guesses and they're like, nope, you're the guy with the little hand from the Scary Movie. Yeah.
3: Sometimes it's fun when it's like wrong answers only.
0: Yeah.
3: Ask a question.
1: And I love whenever they do the song, whenever they're like, I'm doing this, whatever. Like the one I showed you the other day, some lady was like, Katanya's birthday and this is her favorite meal and it was ground beef and there was like four shrimp.
0: Oh,
1: and they're like, God is Katanya a pit bull? Why'd you put the shrimp in the dirt and all that stuff? Yeah, it's gross. But more social media stuff. Over 5.4 billion people use social media just in 2025. So in 1 year, over 5 billion people.
3: Yeah, that doesn't surprise me at all.
1: 84% of Americans say they have used YouTube. So the majority of Americans, 71% of Americans have used Facebook and 50% have used Instagram. That's surprising. I thought Instagram would be higher.
0: What is your favorite?
1: Instagram by far.
0: Yeah,
2: Instagram.
0: Me too.
1: Yeah.
4: YouTube.
1: It's funny because I kind of made fun of Instagram whenever it came out. I did an open letter to social media and Instagram at that time was, look, here's my food with a filter on it.
0: Yeah.
1: You know what I mean? It looks like an old timey picture of my food.
0: My first Instagram post was a tree.
1: Yeah.
0: A picture of a tree, yeah, with a filter on it. I didn't know what Instagram was for. That's when filters first came out.
1: Yeah.
0: I like Instagram because you can communicate with people through comments, through DMs. You can put up clips of the show.
1: It's not as hateful as Twitter is.
0: Twitter is gone to me. Like, every once in a while, I'll open Twitter just to catch up, but I could go months without looking at Twitter.
3: It's such a cesspool of just gross.
0: Yeah, but it's great for porn. Hatred. That's it.
3: Yeah.
0: Yeah.
4: You got to go on Reddit for that, Michael.
0: No, yeah. I don't. I already figured it out on X. I don't need anything else.
1: I'm telling you right now that you're...
0: There's a whole world of porn I'm on over.
1: Right now, I feel like you're watching a 10-inch TV and you've never seen an 84-inch. Right.
0: I get it. Yeah. I get it. I feel like I'm on the verge of expansion myself.
1: By the way, speaking of social media, this is something interesting for you because you guys have had this debate before. Gio's kids, he says, you know, not on social media.
0: Okay.
1: Your kid is on social media a lot. It says new research found that more than half of child safety features for social media are not working as advertised.
0: No. Oh, really?
1: Yeah.
3: They find ways around it.
1: Yeah. Oh, yeah. That's what we said. Most technology now comes from creeps, and then you got to stop creeps. Yeah. Creeps are always ahead of the curve.
3: The perverts know how to get around that get to your kids.
1: Yeah, whenever you have found out that they're on Discord and they're on Roblox and this stuff and doing all these things to become friends with kids.
3: And you got some, 50-year-old dude who's in a room with all 13-year-old girls.
1: No, this is my friend Sarah.
3: Yeah.
1: No, it's not.
3: Yeah. Mm-hmm.
2: And Carmen. Social media people, they don't care. You know what I mean?
1: Right.
2: Like they say, like YouTube and Instagram both are like, oh, we are taking a lot of measures to make sure your kids are safe. No, they're not.
3: That's just a cover to herself in the court.
2: Exactly.
3: Legalities.
0: Carmen, you and I have talked before when my daughter was a little younger about what she knows and what she doesn't know.
2: Right.
0: And what she talks about. And I've pretty much conceded that she knows everything there is to know about everything.
2: Yep. And has for a while.
0: And I blame a couple of people, Drake being one of them.
2: Don't blame Drake.
0: Drake sings a lot about what girls do to him.
2: Yes.
0: And same thing with Lil Wayne.
2: You should have let her listen to that. That's your fault.
0: I don't really care. Like, I feel like she's going to grow up. You know? I feel like I'm not afraid of her growing up.

0: she makes smart choices. Like, she started telling me, I go, why don't you hang out with this girl anymore? And she goes, because she's a hoe now. And I go, oh, okay. I go, all right. Like, one girl, she's like, I don't hang out with her because she vapes now. And I go, that's my girl. That's what I want to hear. So she's
1: that's
0: making
1: good.
0: Some good,
1: yeah.
0: She's making some better choices. I love her friends that she has over all the time. You know, there's always, during the summer, at least two girls sleeping over here. So she's on the right track.
1: Okay.
0: Even though Drake got infiltrated her mind with songs about his own.
1: Don't blame it on him. It's
0: Black
1: her,
0: Dong.
1: It's her internet use that you allow her.
0: No, I don't even. If you can look at your son's history, or not your son, but your daughter's history on her computer, would you?
2: Oh, I do all the time.
0: I don't think I'd ever do that.
2: 100%.
0: I don't want to know.
2: I mean, less
1: as
2: and less
1: a parent, that's what you're supposed to do, I'm pretty sure.
2: Less now, because my daughter's almost an adult, but when she was like 12, 13, 100%.
3: Yeah, I remember when my son was young and we first got him a phone, and I said, just so you know, anytime I ask for it, you have to hand that phone over and I can look at anything on there. I said, so be aware of that. And I said, also, remember, anything you send to anybody, their parents are looking at too.
2: Yeah.
3: So if you don't want them to see it, don't be sending it.
2: People are coming for your kids.
3: Yeah.
0: Oh, I know.
3: You out of sight, out of mind isn't the best.
0: No, I'm not out of sight, out of mind. I just feel like I've done it differently. Instead of going through her stuff, I've had good conversations with her about what to avoid and what to do. I'm hoping that she does. I'm not saying she is.
2: Yeah, I don't know.
1: She's still a kid at the end of the day, and you can teach her the best possible way that, you know, you can teach her all the good things, but there's still someone out there that could easily influence her and change those.
3: And kids
1: lessons.
3: Are going to be peer pressured, and they're going to lie.
0: She said the right answers to me on so many different occasions, which makes me feel good.
1: Mm. Yeah, not but also, who taught her that?
0: What do you mean?
3: If your dad asks, tell him this.
1: Yeah. Right. Like,
0: I'm not saying that's not. Yeah, I'm
2: he's
0: not saying
2: gonna
0: that's
2: check. I can tell him anything.
0: Yeah. Son of a bitch.
3: Lenny told me to tell you this. We talked about this a little while ago. We're back, baby. McDonald's fried apple pies are back on the menu for a limited time.
2: This is great.
3: So if you got an apple pie, those weren't fried. These are the fried ones, the old school ones. So they're back on the menu just for a limited time, though. A
0: couple of things we need to warn you about, though. They're delicious. But they are 9,000 degrees. Yeah.
2: They're dangerous. They are dangerous.
3: Yeah, you may want to break them in half.
1: Yep.
3: Before you do it. Or you
1: just get a little ice cream.
3: Carmen, it's so funny that you bring up ice cream, because my next story, I kind of figured that we would talk about ice cream with the apple pies, because that, you know, goes together perfectly. Dip it in your shake, do whatever. We are heading into July. Today is June 30th, so we're heading into July, which is National Ice Cream Month.
0: Okay.
3: National Ice Cream Day is on the 19th. It's always the third Sunday of July. Tomorrow is actually National Creative Ice Cream Flavors Day. So people make up all kinds of different flavors and stuff. A recent report used data from Google to determine the most popular ice cream flavors. What do you think? Overall, in America, I have the top five. Number one, what do you think? Or
1: vanilla.
3: Guess.
0: Mint chocolate chip.
3: Carmen, vanilla, number five.
1: Okay.
2: Chocolate.
3: Normally, I thought it would be chocolate chip, I heard.
0: Mint chocolate chip, I said.
3: Mint chocolate chip,
1: yes.
3: No. Chocolate chip, regular chocolate chip, comes into number two.
0: Okay.
3: You said chocolate?
2: Yeah.
3: Chocolate comes in at number four.
2: Okay. Strawberry.
3: Number one.
0: No way. Yes.
3: Number one,
0: who's
3: strawberry.
0: Who's eating strawberry ice cream?
2: Roughshod Todd.
3: Yeah.
2: Yeah. Cream.
3: Yeah.
0: Gross.
2: He'll steal it right off your plate.
3: Yeah.
0: There's nothing grosser than Roughshod Todd eating strawberry ice cream.
2: Hate Spanish's ice cream.
3: Isn't that surprising? Overall, number one, strawberry. Number two is chocolate chip. Number three, cookie dough. Number four, chocolate. And number five, vanilla. That seems like it's reversed.
0: Hmm. How about this?
1: Yes.
0: What is the go-to ice cream spot?
1: It honestly depends where you live. It's okay. Like whatever is closest.
0: I'm kind of Carmen, because we'll drive a little bit out of the way to go to the cone.
1: See, we go to Dairy Queen because that's the closest place to us.
0: Dairy Queen is everybody's last choice for some reason. Nothing wrong with Dairy Queen. No, I mean in my family.
1: Okay.
0: Yeah, my family, Dairy Queen, who has served us well over the years, has become the bottom of the list for some reason.
1: Listen, that Oreo Blizzard, you can't beat it.
0: You can.
1: Simple, perfect. It's that. No, that's what I want.
0: I would say the ranking of ice cream goes Andy's. Andy's is by far the premier.
2: Overpriced.
1: Never been.
0: I don't even know how much it costs. But Andy's.
1: Of course.
0: I will tell you, you can get a small one Andy's and it's big.
2: We went there and it was like $60. I'm like, what is going on?
0: Yeah.
2: Like, it's ice cream.
0: Yeah, a lot of people.
2: Yeah.
0: Andy's, and then the Cone. What is that place called? Twisty Treat?
3: Yeah, I think so.
0: The one over there on Bear, on Bears and Dale Mabry. And then Jeremiah's, and then Dairy Queen.
2: The only one we go to is Jeremiah's.
3: I have not been for ice cream for the longest time, but there's a Stone Cold over by me. Stone Cold Creamery.
0: Yeah, I forgot about that place.
1: Yeah, we used to go there all the time when we lived that way.
3: A lot of times, if I'm having ice cream, it's because I stopped at, I always get it wrong, Mandalo's?
0: No.
3: Mandela's?
0: No, stop saying it. You're going to ruin it. Mandela.
3: Mandela?
0: No. Nelson Mandela. It's Nelson Mandela's.
2: Mandola's.
0: Damian Mandola. That's it.
3: Mandola's. Yeah. I always get it wrong. I met the guy.
0: Yeah.
3: I met him.
0: Yeah.
3: I can't get it right. Mandola's.
1: Gio, there's a yogurt place near my house. I think you would know it. have you ever tried it?
2: Which one?
1: The Frog.
0: We were there yesterday.
2: Oh, yeah. It's all right.
0: We were there yesterday. The kids love it.
2: Yeah, okay. It's all right.
0: They get boba in their ice cream.
2: It's not as good as Jeremiah's.
1: Gotcha.
0: No.
1: I'm not a Jeremiah fan, though.
3: What'd you get? What flavor of yogurt?
0: I got nothing.
3: Oh, you didn't get it?
0: I got nothing. Oh. Yeah.
2: Sweet Frog also has the ice, the Italian ice stuff.
0: Were you trying to trick me?
3: I said I was trying to trick you to see whether you'd be like, oh, I had this.
0: No, I had no froyo.
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3: How was Ian's ribs that he gave you?
0: So after the show yesterday, I took it inside and I was about to put it in the fridge. And I go, let me just try it before I... Man, he makes... Here's what I like about Ian. You eat his meat.
3: All right. Pause.
1: Got it.
3: Pause.
0: It's delicious.
3: Yeah.
0: And then it has like a kick afterwards.
3: Oh, yeah.
0: There's like a little heat. Spicy kick afterwards. It's fantastic.
3: Mm.
0: Yeah. There's more if anybody wants to try it.
3: Does he serve food at the Dignitary?
0: No, I don't believe
18: so. No. I mean, not officially, but he's usually cooking something and he shares.
1: Or they have like food trucks and stuff.
18: Yeah.
3: He should do something. I mean, obviously, you know.
0: I don't think it's that easy. I think that you have to get like permits and
3: equipment and all that stuff.
0: Yeah, so.
3: But if he could, that would be good.
0: These days, it's kind of like you don't really need the storefront anymore. You just need a little vehicle or a little thing you pull.
1: Listen, they have people who... like cook on Facebook and they sell it on Facebook Marketplace. That's been in my algorithm a lot on Instagram.
3: That seems really sketchy.
2: Is that like the ghost kitchens they call that?
1: I don't think so. I think it's just people who enjoy cooking and are trying to make a little extra money. So they do stuff that you wouldn't normally do at home, like the seafood boils.
0: Yeah.
1: Like very authentic. Like they have a lot of moms or they force their grandmas to cook. You know what I mean? Everything's like handmade, but...
0: Amanda told me she found a lady in her neighborhood group that she's in that is a private chef, but like for normal people. You know what I mean? Like
1: right.
0: She doesn't come and live at your house. She just makes your food for the week and she does it for, you know, she'll charge you this much money and then you got to buy the groceries and she just comes over and makes everything and kind of gets it for the week. I like that better than those meal plans, ordering those meal things.
1: Right.
0: Yeah. And I feel bad for my wife because, and I know a lot of people are in the same position, but she works all day. And then at 5 o'clock, I don't expect her to be like, all right, now I'm going to start whipping up dinner from scratch. You know? But if we had something where you just got to warm it up or we just got to do a little cooking, right. That makes it a lot easier. Listen,
3: and you know all the different stuff. You know exactly how many calories this is.
0: Right.
3: You know what the ingredients are and everything instead of being like, I don't know. I don't know what I'm supposed to eat.
0: Yep. I'm starving now. If you guys are curious. I want an apple pie with the Jeremiah's and a sweet frog.
3: Let's do it.
0: Yeah.
3: The Detroit Lions have cut cornerback Terrion Arnold after he was arrested for robbery and kidnapping.
0: Here.
3: Bye-bye, millions.
0: Right. Here, right?
3: Yeah, it was here, yeah.
2: And he was like a starter, too. It wasn't like he was a practice squad guy.
1: But young, 23.
2: Yeah, he's
0: super young and doing stupid stuff. Yeah. And they must have had enough of him to go, oh, forget it.
3: He does just, he get never, back in the league? Is he good enough for somebody to be like, eh, well, he kidnapped somebody, but we'll pick him up?
0: I didn't know about him until he got in trouble, so I don't know.
2: Yeah, probably.
3: Yeah. But, I mean, that's the thing is you see a lot of these stuff will happen, and you're like, oh, geez, whatever, but somebody else picks him
0: if
3: up.
0: If he's that good.
3: Right.
2: Yeah. If he's good enough, he'll get on a team eventually. Yeah. Once all his legal stuff is, you know, he's not going to jail.
0: He may.
2: Yeah.
3: So how about this? We had talked about this girl from Lilo and Stitch that passed away.
0: The real life actor. Actress.
3: Yes.
0: Yes.
3: Well, not the cartoon.
0: No, not the girl who voices it. Yeah, yeah.
1: But they did come out with a live version.
3: Okay. But according to the coroner's report, Davy Chase died of AIDS.
0: Oh, really?
3: Yes.
0: Did she know she had it?
3: I guess she was... I heard she was homeless.
1: Yeah, I read that she lived in like the slums of LA her really? Last like few years.
0: All right, real quick. I know we talked about this 5 minutes ago, but who was she? What did she do?
3: She was on Lilo and Stitch. I thought she
0: TV
3: did the
0: show.
3: And, I thought she did the voice of one of them.
1: Yes, she did the voice of Lilo.
3: Okay, yeah.
1: The girl.
0: And oh, then see, I thought she was a live action one.
1: No, she's okay. Not the live action. This was the cartoon. She voiced it, and then she was also the girl in The Ring.
2: Yeah, she's a voice actress.
0: Oh, the creepy girl in The Ring?
1: Yes.
0: Ugh.
3: Yeah, but it says that she died of AIDS and chronic polysubstance use, which means she ingested more than one drug in a short period of time. Mm-hmm. But yeah, when was the last time you heard somebody dying of AIDS?
0: No, mm-hmm. Yeah. You don't really hear that much. I know it's happening.
3: Yeah, but I mean, a lot of times you hear, you know, people with HIV or, you know, the whatever. I know they're two different things, whatever, but like there's a lot of drugs and a lot of different things now that people are living longer and able to do stuff. But yeah, dying of AIDS.
1: But it seems like she was like a drug user, so she probably wasn't going to the doctors where people who are living with HIV and AIDS, they are taking medication for it.
0: Carmen, you ready to get deep?
1: Yeah, sure. How deep?
0: You and Chad are married.
1: Nope.
0: You're what?
1: I don't know.
0: You're completely in love with Chad.
2: Hell yeah.
0: You find out Chad had an undiscovered, he didn't cheat on you or anything, undiscovered herpes.
1: No, that would be no.
0: No, what do you mean no?
2: But I didn't know.
3: It was dormant.
2: He didn't know.
3: He had no idea.
0: Okay. The doctors guarantee you, say, Carmen, this is happens every once in a while. He got it when he was younger. And it's been dormant this whole time, and it flared up now, and we can trace it back to him having it when he got it, you know, years and years ago. So definitely he didn't cheat on you.
1: Okay.
0: Do you continue to have a sexual relationship with him?
1: Yes, because they have medication to help.
3: Oh, wow.
1: With that.
0: And strong.
2: That's true love.
1: We're married.
0: I know, but and then if you get the herpes, it doesn't matter because you're married, and you just pass it back and forth to each other.
1: Exactly. Well, but we would both be on medication, one.
0: Right.
1: Two, I would be very careful of, like, if he does have a flare-up, we're not doing it.
0: Right.
1: During that time. You know what I mean? Yeah, I get it.
0: All right, how about this?
3: Flare-up,
0: deeper.
3: Flare-up, calm down.
1: But also, can we say this is not true for...
0: I don't know. I've not seen his medical records.
1: I can tell you.
0: No, I'm kidding.
1: Not true.
2: Yeah.
0: All right. Another hypothetical getting deeper.
1: I don't like this.
0: You love Chad.
1: Can we do this with Gio?
2: No.
0: You find out he's got HIV.
1: Oh, my God.
0: He same thing. Didn't get it while you were together. It was dormant. Now it kicked in. Do you still have sex with him?
2: Dormant HIV.
1: Oh, I don't know.
0: I watch those commercials. They're like, do you have HIV? Do you have HIV?
1: Yeah.
0: You can still live a normal life if you just take these things.
1: And they're all
0: like,
1: going on dates and dancing.
0: Playing frisbee
1: clubs.
0: And stuff. Yeah.
3: Like, it's funny because there was one and it was like, do you have HIV? Blah, blah, blah. And it was like, keep doing what you're doing. And I go, I don't know
0: whether I got HIV.
3: Yeah. I don't know if I keep doing what I'm doing.
0: Yeah. I don't know.
2: Deal breaker?
1: I think so.
2: And who gets the house?
1: Because I don't want to die. Well, I don't think we split up. I think we come to an understanding with one another.
0: Gloves.
1: Gloves, yes.
2: Hazmat suit.
0: Yeah, I could picture Amanda with umbrella and gloves.
1: But no, like he can find somebody also with the same disease.
0: Oh, really?
1: I can find somebody without the disease.
0: I'm free.
1: We have relations.
2: Whoa.
1: But we stay together.
0: So, you become AIDS swinger.
2: Does everybody move in?
1: Polly. I don't know. See, this is not true, by the way. This is not true.
2: Oh, man.
0: You don't know.
1: I do know.
0: No.
1: Wait.
0: So you're saying you go outside the marriage?
1: I don't, because...
18: But staying in it. But,
2: yeah. I mean, stay in the house.
18: Yeah.
1: Yeah, I love him to death. And like you said, he didn't get it. He got it like way before. It's been dormant. So he didn't cheat on me. Like he didn't do anything wrong. He didn't know.
18: He didn't deserve it.
1: He didn't deserve it. But also, I can tell you that is not the case.
0: No, I know it's not the case. Chad is healthy.
3: You're
0: and
3: saying
0: good.
3: This is not true, Carly?
1: This is not. Listen, there's a lot of people that listen to the show. There's a lot of people that only half listen to the show.
0: It's easier to ask you that question because you're a newlywed. Right. You asked me and my wife, our sex life is pretty much staying the same.
3: Yo, man, I heard Coach got AIDS.
1: Oh. That's what I'm saying. Sorry, Chad. Yeah. People only half listen to the show.
2: Sure.
1: And I don't want this rumor to be spread.
0: It's not a rumor. It's not true.
1: Yes, he's going to come home and be like,
3: I don't want anything to be spread.
1: Right.
2: Wow.
0: Except Carmen spreading it outside the marriage.
2: Oof.
0: That was your first go-to.
2: And bring them all home.
1: To be able to stay in the marriage.
0: I know. That was good. You were willing to open it up to both of you.
1: Yeah, you gotta, yeah.
2: Yeah, but at this point, then you're just hanging out with Chad and his new AIDS wife.
1: No, she's not allowed in the house.
0: Your new AIDS wife, because she has AIDS, that's discriminatory.
2: Oh, that's horrible.
1: You know what?
2: I thought you said you support her.
1: No one has AIDS. This is a terrible situation.
3: No, the girl from Lilo and Stitch does.
0: Yeah.
1: Well, not anymore.
0: Boy, that new neighborhood you live in is really weird.
1: It's not. It's, okay, moving on.
0: Hey, do you know your neighbors yet?
1: Yes.
0: You do?
1: Yeah.
0: Do you know their names?
1: Yeah.
0: You were way past with Gio. Yeah.
3: You know Gio's neighbor's name?
2: Yeah.
1: I can come find out for you, Gio.
2: Please, ask him when he's outside. He's such a nice guy, too.
1: Yeah.
2: The nicest.
1: Listen, we know our neighbors. We know a lot of their backstory. We know where they work. We
3: you know their medical history?
1: We do not know some of their medical history, okay. Yes. Oh, a little right. bit.
0: I love my neighbors. Now that this douche next door to me moved out, everybody in the circle is nice. You know, everybody gets along. They all text each other. They wave to each other, except for the lady on the corner. She doesn't like to wave back every once in a while.
18: I'll stay away from her cans.
0: Mess with her cans. The lady on the corner out by the stop sign, some days she will flat out, I'll wave to her, and she will flat out look at me and turn her head. And Joey, I was with Joey the other day, and he goes, same thing. She doesn't wave back to me either. I go, I don't know. Is she mad at us?
2: Yeah, she looks very just like disgusted.
0: But I'm dying to know what we did to make her so mad.
2: I don't know.
0: The volleyball nets.
1: She could just have bitch face.
0: No, but then why isn't she waving?
3: I see her out there with her dog. And yeah. I waved her. She waves every time.
0: Doesn't
3: very
0: wave.
3: Friendly.
0: I don't think she likes me and Joey.
3: Yeah.
0: I don't know why. Yeah. But I would love to know the Galvin. It's like that thing where we want to know questions we can never have answered. I wish I knew the moment she stopped liking me.
3: Right.
0: Like,
3: yeah.
0: I wish I knew what I did.
3: Or what
0: I'm not saying I didn't do something. I just don't know what that is.
3: Or what does she think you did? Or what does she think she heard?
0: Like, so
3: listening with half an ear on the radio.
0: I don't think I ever talked about this, but about 5 or 6 years ago, Joey got caught up with these kids at school. They didn't even go to school. They were like former students in the school who were dropouts, and they were in like in the peripheral of his friend circle, and he had a little beef with one of the guys. And the guy was older and all that, and they came to my house and they tried to set a fire at my house.
1: What?
0: And yeah, I never told you about this.
1: No.
0: So one day I'm sleeping. This is when I used to sleep upstairs. And Amanda came upstairs and she's like, you got to come downstairs. The neighbor just came and there's a fire outside. I went, what? So I went downstairs and I went outside and there was like a very small brush fire. And I just used the fire extinguisher to put it out. And then I could see that there was some sort of like accelerant on there. And then I found a flare, like from a flare gun. So somebody broke in to where I live and tried to set fire to the... so we knew exactly who it was, and they ended up going to jail. It was a big deal. But anyway, that night, I had to call the fire department, and I had to call the police. And the police came, and then the next day they came back because now there was a criminal investigation as to what was going on. So there was like 3 cop cars outside my house. And my dick neighbor saw my wife in the driveway and was like, hey, what's going on with all the police? And my wife said, oh, we'd set an issue with Joey with some kids from school and we had some vandalism here at the house. And he was like, oh, I thought for sure it had to do with that kid who brought the gun to school the other day. Like, he thought it was my son who brought a gun just because it was in the news. And we were like, why would you assume that?
3: Who says that?
0: Yeah. And also... But I think I wonder if that's why the lady on the corner hates us because what does she think? Yeah. You know what I mean? I didn't do anything but sleep, and some kid tried to set my house on fire.
2: Yeah.
0: And now all of a sudden, I'm the bad guy.
2: When there was the break-in, the guys, you know, broke into the house.
0: Yeah.
2: I met the entire cul-de-sac.
0: Yeah, but that's when they were all cool. Oh, that's when they were all cool, yeah.
2: The new regime?
0: The new regime was cool.
1: So everybody the fire thing cool. happened after that?
0: No, it was before that. Okay. It was before that, yeah.
1: So it wasn't the fire. It wasn't the people breaking in.
0: No. I don't know why. I don't know what. I can't imagine what happens.
1: Maybe did Ralphie go over there?
0: Ralphie did one time. Oh. She's the one who saved Ralphie. The very first time he ever got out of his thing, she called the dick neighbors and told them, I think I saw Mike's tortoise over here because it's a giant tortoise at the corner and it doesn't belong here.
2: Maybe she's just having a bad day. Who knows?
0: No, it's several bad days.
2: Yeah.
0: I like her. Like, she seems nice. She doesn't like me.
3: I'll ask her next time I wave to her.
0: Yeah. See if she has something nice to say.
3: The latest underwear model for Kim Kardashian Skims is, who would you pick?
2: Timothy Chalamet,
3: okay.
0: Well, who do we have already? Do we have some list to be like, I would pick Hailey Bieber, but I think she probably already does that.
3: Yeah, I don't know.
0: I saw a picture of Hailey Bieber's buttocks the other day, and man, does she have a beautiful butt.
3: Yeah, you sent it to us.
0: Yeah, so I would pick that.
3: Well, okay, those are good guesses.
1: See, for it to be in the news, it has to be controversial, so I'm going to say someone like Lizzo.
3: Okay, Lizzo, something. All right.
0: Which I will tell you, I'm a man who wears Skims underwear. She does make good fat guy sizes.
3: Yeah. Well, her new model for her underwear for Skims is none other than Will Ferrell.
0: I get that, and here's why. If you're Kim Kardashian and you're trying to let guys like me know that Skims are not just fancy, they're that anybody could wear them, you get a Will Ferrell to do.
3: That's not what she's doing. She's doing it because Will Ferrell posed as his character from his upcoming movie, The Hawk, where he plays a pro golfer.
2: Oh, yeah.
0: Is that a show?
2: I think is she in the movie? I bet she's in the movie.
3: Netflix series, where he's a pro golfer called Lonnie Hawkins, The Hawk.
1: But she also has a deal with the NBA. Like, she's the official underwear of the NBA, so I think she's just probably trying to branch out to other sports.
3: Well, and also, this is going to be a big Netflix show. It's Will Ferrell, and, you know, get him, and it's funny, and look at it and stuff and everything. Are we over Will Ferrell?
0: No, I'll tell you why. Because you could watch his old stuff and still get right back into Will Ferrell.
3: But I feel like Lonnie Hawkins is Talladega Nights golf.
0: Yeah, it's the Bill Murray factor.
1: Like, he's always a character.
0: It's the Bill Murray factor. After a while, you're like, I get it. We're sick of seeing you show up at parties.
3: But, like, I feel like that's the same character. Like, in old school, he was completely different and it was funny and stuff. And in Talladega Nights was funny. But if he's going to be, and I don't know because I haven't seen it yet, but I feel like this is just going to be Talladega Nights golf.
0: Greatest Will Ferrell character.
2: Oh, Ron Burgundy.
0: I disagree.
3: You think what, Elf?
0: Oh, Elf is pretty good. I was not thinking Elf. I think Elf is probably the best.
3: Sketch character? No, any just character?
0: Any character.
3: Cowbell. You got Cowbell guy?
0: I still don't think that's funny. Like, I watched the whole making of that, and I just never found that sketch to be funny.
3: I think it's funny because you have Horatio Sands and Jimmy Fallon and Chris Parnell and all those guys in Will Ferrell. You know, and they do this a lot. They said Farley used to do it a lot, where they'd go through dress, and he'd do it, you know, 60%, whatever. And then they get out there and he's doing the cowbell right next to his face and he's staring at him and, you know, he's trying to break all them and that, you know.
0: Yeah, that's funny. The Ashley, is that his name from Eastbound and Down?
18: Eastbound and Down.
3: Oh, yeah.
0: Ashley Schaefer. Yeah. That to me. Ashley Schaefer and Danny McBride going back and forth to me are one of the funniest things I've ever seen.
3: Yeah, it's pretty good.
0: Yeah.
3: I can't even say what he says on some of this stuff.
0: No.
3: Another great character, though, is from Wedding Crashers.
18: Yeah.
3: When he's the guy that goes to funerals now,
18: I did two funerals earlier today.
3: Yeah. And the whole mom, lasagna, and all doing all that. And you almost got nunchucked. I mean, he's very funny. I'm just wondering if it's run its course.
0: Yeah. Well, maybe.
3: Larry David. I feel like I'm like, okay.
0: Yeah.
3: Let's put a grumpy old man in history.
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0: I watched a video the other day of a guy. He goes, I had a 9:15 spot at the Comedy Store. And I show up there, and who's on stage before me getting a standing ovation but Jerry Seinfeld?
3: Oh, I saw that.
0: And he's like, how do I follow that? How do I go up there and follow that? And I thought...
3: And wasn't he like new to New York too? He'd only been there for like a month, and he was like, all right, well...
0: If I'm in a club and they go, ladies and gentlemen, very special guest, Jerry Seinfeld, I go, ooh, very exciting. Not funny. I don't find Jerry Seinfeld's stand-up to be very funny at all. It's like nothing more than make me go, oh, yeah, yeah, yeah. Like, it just doesn't do it for me.
3: I have not seen a lot of his stuff lately, his old stuff. And, you know, I love him. I've seen him a bunch of times. And Seinfeld, the show, is obviously very funny, whatever. But the newer stuff, I remember when he did one of his specials, and I was kind of like, eh. You know, you change. I say it all the time. Joe Piscopo was one of the funniest people I've ever seen in my life. And now you go, ooh, what is going on with Joe Piscopo?
18: I saw Jerry Seinfeld tape his first HBO special.
0: Here?
18: No, it was in L.A. It was it was on Sunset. I think it was maybe the Troubadour or something like that.
0: Really?
18: Yeah. It was a small venue.
0: Can I talk about something that's going to come across like I'm trying to insult this person, but I'm not? should I not even try?
3: Are you going to call him a freak? Or
0: No. Chad Zumach.
3: Okay.
0: Chad Zumach is a comedian who is local here in the Tampa Bay area. And he put on his Facebook page that he is looking for a venue to film his special.
3: Mm-hmm.
0: And I thought, well, that's good. Good for him. Then in a separate post, he's got a GoFundMe to film his special. Then you're not ready to do a special. I don't feel like that's and that's not knocking Chad. I just feel like if the stars aren't aligned and somebody else is not saying, hey, we need to do a special, you don't do a special.
3: Yeah, but I also feel like a lot of people get into the thing of it has to be done this way. I really think you could do, especially a stand-up special, I think you could do that a lot cheaper than people think.
1: Yeah.
3: You know what I mean? And especially if you're releasing it on YouTube, which a lot of people are releasing theirs on YouTube, and they get a lot of traction, a lot of different stuff, whatever. But I feel like if you have a decent couple of cameras and somebody that knows what they're doing, and then you can edit it well, like you're done. I don't know. I may be completely wrong. There may be people laughing in my face right now and going, yeah, that's how you do it.
0: No, I feel like if you gave it to Ryan McGibney, our photography guy, asked him to do a three-camera shoot and edit it together. What is that? A photographer?
3: Oh, he's video.
1: He's video.
0: Well, whatever.
3: I just felt like you were saying video guy.
1: What?
0: By hour, I meant the radio station. I feel like if you give him a three camera shoot and let him edit it, he makes a good video.
1: As long as he's got good sound and you can hear the jokes, it'll go. If it's good, it'll
0: look great. Although I will tell you, Bobby Kelly walked in the side splitters and told them to make two changes to their stage, and they left it.
1: Yeah.
0: To put that backlighting up there and paint it black, and then they left it that way because it looks so much better.
1: But what'd that take to fix? $50?
0: Yeah. That's the thing. Yeah. You just need somebody with the right brain to walk in there and see it.
3: Get rid of the bookshelf.
1: Yeah.
0: And the couch and all the weird stuff they had up there.
3: I know, Gio, you've seen Michael. I saw Michael. Anybody else see it yet or no?
18: I did.
2: No.
3: Michael, the movie?
0: I saw some of it. I fell asleep, but not because it was not good.
3: It's not great, I don't think. I mean, the kid did a really good job. He obviously did a great job of imitating his uncle and stuff, whatever. But they kind of just stop it and you go, oh, okay, I guess nothing else happened.
1: Yeah, the way they piece together the story, it's not great.
3: Yeah. But Michael has surpassed Oppenheimer to become the highest grossing biopic of all time. So not even like band biopic or artist biopic, highest grossing biopic of all time.
1: That's pretty crazy.
3: Yeah.
1: But look at the source here. It's Michael Jackson.
3: Very popular. Yeah. So if you think Michael Jackson rose from the grave and wouldn't be a superstar again, you're absolutely wrong. No. People don't care.
1: Stadiums like all these other artists are.
3: Yeah. Remember the Dracula puppet musical that Jason Segel's character did at the end of Forgetting Sarah Marshall?
0: Van Helsing.
3: I swear I will kill you. Yeah. Jason and his collaborators have been working on turning that into a movie.
0: Too late now.
3: It's too late.
0: Momentum is over.
1: Yeah, it was not a thing. Nobody wants to see that.
3: I got to tell you, I turned on Get Him to the Greek. It was like maybe halfway through.
0: I was just going to say that.
3: And it's still so good.
0: Just the other night it was on?
3: Yep. Yeah, it was like two nights ago, I think.
0: I'm telling you right now, right as you said Jason Segel, it made me think of it because I just watched it the other night. We could do no greater service for you than to tell you to go watch Get Him to the Greek if you haven't seen that movie. That is
3: Forgetting Sarah Marshall is great too, but Get Him to the Greek is really great.
0: Get Him to the Greek is one of the funniest goddamn movies I have ever seen and still holds up. And Jonah Hill, as much as I dislike him, is so great in that movie.
3: Yeah.
0: What's his face is fantastic.
1: Alda Snow.
0: Yeah. Russell Brand.
3: I don't know why Russell Brand hasn't been doing more stuff.
0: I think he was on the down low a little bit.
3: Well, I know he got political and then he got accused of a few things, whatever. Yeah. But prior to that, he wasn't really doing much
0: stuff. No, I don't know.
1: He was doing his podcast. Which was making a ton of money on his podcast.
2: But he did recently admit to having sex with a 16-year-old when he was 30, though it was legal.
3: Right, it was legal. Yeah, he said it was legal, but it probably shouldn't have happened type of thing, whatever. But it's still legal,
0: No, I'm not even looking at him like it's still kind of gross.
3: But unlike Will Ferrell, where I feel like he's doing the same thing over and over again, if we just had Eldest Snow in every movie, I'd be fine with it.
0: Yeah.
3: If he just continued to be Eldest Snow in all the different movies.
0: When he walks in and he goes, hello, I'm Eldest Snow, the rock star. It's so good.
2: You got to balloon this.
0: Why are you messing with my narcotics?
3: Also, should definitely actually put out an album.
0: Oh, yeah.
3: Because he had a lot of great songs.
0: Yeah, the clap is great.
3: The clap is great.
0: I even like African Child.
3: Rub the fuzzy wall?
0: No.
3: Mm-hmm. Yeah. I don't know. Well, we'll see if this ever happens. I feel like they've been talking about that since the movie.
0: Too late.
3: Yeah. John Cena is having another hair transplant. I guess he shaved his head to get another hair transplant done. And he, I guess, doesn't care about whether anybody knows about
0: it. I think
3: he
0: looks better bald.
3: Completely bald?
0: Yeah, or just shaved down to a one.
1: Yeah, but The Rock is bald. So you can't be bald, too.
2: Right.
1: You're going for the same roles. You're trying to do the same kind of stuff. Rock's already bald. He made it work. You can't be the other bald guy
0: in Hollywood. You think they're going for the same roles?
2: Yes. Of course. Big muscle.
0: Action. I don't know. John Cena keeps getting more comedy stuff.
3: Yeah, he's doing a lot more comedy. I got to tell you, John Cena is an odd-looking character. His face is very
0: Lincoln-esque.
3: Claymation. Yeah. You know what I mean? Like, there's
0: he's got a lot of high cheekbones.
3: Yeah, there's a lot of stuff going on there. I don't know about the... there he is with the bald head. He actually looks decent.
0: Right?
3: Yeah.
0: It works. I think he looks more menacing with a bald head.
1: I think Hollywood wants hair.
0: Well, listen, he could certainly grow it when he has to.
1: Yeah.
3: If you're a good enough actor, doesn't really matter.
1: True.
3: Paul Giamatti, nobody's worried about him. You know what I mean? Like, think about the different actors that are great actors that don't have a Ben Kingsley.
1: Yeah. But are they getting leading roles?
3: Yeah. Yeah?
1: Kind of.
0: Mm.
1: Nobody says I'm going to see the new
3: but also you're in
1: Giamatti movie.
3: You're also in the movie. Wear a wig.
1: Yeah, I guess you could, yeah.
3: You want me to believe that you're a superhero? Okay, I can believe you have nice hair.
1: Yeah.
3: I don't care.
0: I'm so glad that you told me about Jackass yesterday.
1: Yeah, it was very disappointing.
0: Because I almost took the... I went to the movies yesterday, and I was so close to going to see it, and it was like, oh, we'll go see Minions and Monsters.
1: Yeah, I would not go see it. I would not recommend it to anybody.
0: I'm not.
1: Because, it's all the old stuff. It's just a best of Jackass with...
0: So I wish I would have been more honest. I wish I would have called it Jackass, the trash that was left over.
1: That's yeah. I think that's why it's best and last. The best, and this is the last one.
0: Yeah.
1: The best stuff. You know, they do show the, this is not a spoiler. For years, the rumor was that Johnny Knox, one of his first stunts where he shot himself in the chest.
3: Yeah.
1: They show that to open the movie.
3: Oh, yeah.
1: Which I guess has never been shown before.
3: Right. That was for Big Brother magazine. Yeah. And he was doing an article and the guy said, why don't you video it?
1: Yeah.
3: Why don't you do the video, whatever. So and
0: that's what started the whole thing.
3: Yeah. Because he got pepper sprayed. He got tased. And he said, I didn't have any money. He goes, so I bought a bulletproof vest and I went budget. He goes, I got the cheapest one.
1: Yeah. Oh,
3: and the guy who was supposed to shoot him said, man, I can't do this. Right. He goes, I can't shoot you and stuff. And he goes, all right. And did he shoot himself?
1: He shoots himself, yeah.
3: Yeah, so he...
2: With like a 22?
1: Point blank. And he's like, click. He's like, oh, man, how many more we got? He's like, I don't know. And they're like, don't do it. And this is all like, you know, VHS video.
3: Yeah, because I heard that it wasn't even like centered properly.
1: No.
3: Like, because he's off to the side.
1: It's clearly a bunch of kids with a VHS camera and stuff.
0: God.
1: And that's like his first stunt that he did to try and, you know, get on the
0: scene. Are you lucky? Are you happy as a parent that your kid is now Johnny Knoxville? Or are you like, Jesus, we could have lost
1: him? Yeah. You know?
0: That'd be scary as
1: hell. But it kind of shows that's kind of what started the whole thing to now. Like, it's just not a new movie. It's good. It's all the great stuff you love about Jackass.
0: Right,
1: all the great.
0: It's not new stuff.
3: But also, if you would have known that, if they would have said, don't go in, think this is all new stunts and stuff. This is kind of a culmination of the career and what we did and stuff. And everything. It's like a
0: retrospective.
3: Retrospective, yes, right. Exactly. Then you go, oh, okay, cool. I would love to watch a documentary on Jackass.
1: Yeah.
3: I think I would love to watch.
1: It's,
3: you know,
1: very
3: how it came about and everything.
1: They're going, it's very like a nostalgia kind of farewell thing. They show, you know, because they show these clips, you don't realize how much these guys have aged. They look like kids when the first couple Jackass clips come out. You know, and then they'll cut to now where they're all, you know,
3: gray hair.
1: Johnny Knox with a full head of gray hair.
3: Yeah.
1: So it's nostalgia wise, it's fun to see those guys, but
3: you would have enjoyed it more if they didn't try and trick you.
1: I went in thinking I'm getting another Jackass movie, which I love, and that's not really what it is.
0: Mm-hmm.
1: You know, it's a lot. The majority is old clips you've already seen from the other movies, which are all great and hilarious.
3: Right.
1: But I watch those all the time.
3: Yeah.
0: Yeah. So that's disappointing, but I will watch it when it comes on the
1: When it comes out, I would say watch it. It's great. It's great nostalgia.
3: But just now going in.
1: It's kind of like a final farewell to Jackass, which I don't think we really needed. And they kind of sell it it's not a new movie.
0: Well, also, they don't want to be 50-year-old guys punching each other in the nuts.
1: You can tell that, too. Yeah. You can tell these guys don't really want to be doing this anymore.
0: I ruined it for him.
1: Yeah, yeah.
3: Oh, it's like what Dana White said. You get a few million dollars, you don't want to get punched in the face anymore.
1: Yeah, like Johnny Knoxville is literally crying on screen because it's the day they start production is like the last day. Yeah. And it's like, I'm getting really emotional that this is it. We can't do this anymore.
0: When they do this stuff, when they had that big hand,
3: Oh yeah,
0: and the hand comes around, that was so awesome.
1: They show that tray of soup, and it's fantastic. But we've all seen that a million times. Yeah, it's still funny, still great, still love it. But it, you know, I didn't need to sit in the theater again to see that.
3: You see at the premiere that Bam's parents were at the premiere.
0: I did see that,
3: and Phil was in a wheelchair,
0: scooter. Yeah,
3: yeah.
18: Do you think that this is aimed at like the new crop of potential, potential kids who might become fans? If they see this, then they might go back.
1: Maybe, because like my son, there was some of the stuff that he had not seen and he thought it was good because he hadn't seen that and he was laughing his ass off.
0: Right.
1: So maybe me just having seen them from start to finish and being such a huge fan, maybe my experience is a little bit different.
3: Yeah.
1: Yeah.
0: Me trying to get Juliana to watch it. And guys just punch each other in the nuts. She's like, nah, I'm not into this.
1: There's a lot of male nudity.
0: Really?
1: I don't know if it'd make it, if you'd be uncomfortable her seeing that.
0: I wouldn't be uncomfortable as long as she wasn't.
1: I mean, we're talking high def. It's there. You're in there.
0: Yeah, maybe
1: you are in there for long periods of time. No, it's not like a quick, like, you know, flash of a ween. It's like a 10-minute bit, and
3: you could draw it
18: 10 foot tall.
1: Yes, I could describe what Chris Pontius looks like now.
3: Sketch it for us.
1: Yeah,
3: Garth Brooks is teasing an announcement with a mysterious countdown clock on his website, and it says, "quote The future is about to become history."
1: Tour. Huh? I'm guessing he's seen all these guys.
3: Retirement tour?
1: Probably, yeah.
3: This is it, because the future is about to become the history.
0: Who is this?
3: Garth Brooks.
1: He's probably thinking, damn, Morgan Wallen's selling out stadiums. I can get out there and make a ton of money.
3: Garth Brooks selling out stadiums.
1: Of course, yeah.
3: Yeah.
0: Anybody ever see Garth Brooks?
3: No, and I heard he puts on a great show. He did. I don't know. I mean, obviously, he's a lot older and...
0: I figured I should go to see him one time.
3: Yeah, I would have liked to. I don't. I don't know if I do now. Maybe.
0: I think I go now more because I think I know more songs now than I did before.
3: Yeah, but I don't think he's doing the coming out, jumping over the drums and doing all that stuff.
0: No, I know. But what I'm saying is, I know,
2: you know more of his catalog
0: than I do when I went there before. So I would go and be able to sing along. I probably wouldn't go now either. But
2: and if it is a farewell, then you know he's going to be doing all the hits.
0: Right.
3: Yeah.
1: Was he having health issues or just made so much money he didn't care anymore?
0: He just didn't care anymore.
3: Yeah.
0: He actually told him to stop giving him awards because he was winning too many awards. He did. He was like,
3: I get it. I'm great.
0: Yeah.
3: And then finally in news, in recognition of America's upcoming 250th birthday, we have the top 50 TV shows that define the American experience. The shows that help shape pop culture, reflected everyday American life, define generations of viewers.
0: All right, we'll discuss that.
3: So I have the top 20 here in chronological order of the different ones.
0: All right, let me take a break. When we come back, we'll get right into that. If you'd like to be a part of it, 800-771-1025. Also a reminder, the 9 o'clock, Dominic Ferriello will be here to take your legal calls. He will be here with his Ask the Dom to try and help you stay out of trouble. And also, don't forget, tomorrow, out at Al Lang Stadium where the Tampa Bay Rowdies play, you have another watch party brought to you by Michelob Ultra. It starts at 8 p.m. It is USA versus Bosnia. And tickets are only $10 to get in. They got the whole setup with the big 20-foot screens, and they got merchandise, and they've got the cannons, and it's great. It's the knockout matches, and they got plenty of TVs for you to go see, and they also have, I believe, $5 Michelob Ultras while you're there. It is all happening at Al Lang Stadium tomorrow starting at 8 o'clock. Make sure you go check that out. We'll take a quick break. It's the Mike Calta Show. 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

0: sometimes when we play songs like that that come back in one channel.
1: Yeah.
0: Nerds actually write to me and they go, hey, when you play China Grove coming back at the 8:16 break, why was it only in one channel? I don't know, because they decided to record it that way,
1: that's
0: nerds.
1: That's how it's recorded.
0: Stop asking me questions.
1: It's nothing we're doing here with the board, or it's nothing, you know.
0: I'm remixing all the songs that they come back through.
1: Yeah. There was a lot of times where they, like the Beatles recorded a lot of stuff in mono. You know, stereo didn't come out until later. Remember, it was quadraphonic that stuff, whatever. But yeah, there was a lot of stuff that was in mono. And there's a lot of stuff that just, that's the effect. You wanted to start over here and then come in full. And, you know, you have the lead guitar in the left channel while the rest of the band's playing in the right. I don't know. It's not us.
2: Thanks to the Beach Boys. They did a lot of audio engineering and
1: Beach Boys
2: crazy
1: a lot.
2: Stuff.
1: A lot of weird stuff.
0: When it's really just Brian.
3: When I was a teenager, the right speaker in my car was out. So anytime Bohemian Rhapsody came on, it would go, I would never hear. It'd be like, easy, come. The speaker was broken.
0: Gio, I was thinking, I think about this a lot. I had two cars, one that I bought used that just absolutely ran down and then sold it for $500 more than I bought it for. But then my Mustang that wasn't mine, it was my ex-girlfriend's

0: she moved to Manhattan and left it to me because she didn't need a car in Manhattan. The Mustang, I'll never forget, we were driving home from my grandmother's house, going from New Jersey to Staten Island on the highway in November, and I had to slow down, like the bottleneck to get off of the highway, and I had to open the window, get a towel, and wipe the window from the outside in order to be able to see, because I didn't have defoggers or anything. My Grand Am that I had before that, my windshield wipers were so broken that there was a button on the dashboard that you would press in order to get the water to spray up on your windshield. That didn't work, but it was the only way that I can get one windshield wiper to move was to hold that button in. So I had only one windshield wiper that worked, and I had to hold that button in while I drove a stick shift. So I had a shift, clean my windshield, shift, clean my windshield. Oh, dude, that was a disaster.
1: And you probably loved it, though.
0: No.
1: I loved it.
0: I think about it now, I want to cry.
1: The fact that I just had air conditioned was such an advantage, because so many of my friends had cars with the air going out.
0: Yeah,
1: so
0: yeah.
1: As long as I had AC, I was completely happy that everything else was broken.
2: Didn't you have a car that you had to put a box in the back seat to hold
0: that
2: the
0: was that car. That was a Grand Am. Because the seat thing broke, so the seat went all the way back, so I had to put a box in the back. And stupid me would drink Nestle's Quick Chocolate Milk and then throw it in the box when I was done. And all those old chocolate milk containers would be in that box just in the sun. And I'd go, why does it stink so bad in here? Oh, that was the worst. It was a pretty good car, but it was also the worst car ever.
2: You were talking about the other day having the car that had the floorboard that was missing, you know, it had a hole in there, whatever. Yeah. My brother, Jeff, had a Volkswagen Bug. Forget what it was. It was a 70-something, whatever. But, you know, this is in Chicago, wintertime, just freezing cold, whatever. He would let that thing sit, and it would sit the whole winter, whatever. And then once he was going to go and drive it again in the summer, start right up. Every time. That thing, it was unbelievable. But that had a hole in the floorboard, and it was just, you know, I don't think it had heat or air or anything.
3: I had the same thing in my Bug.
2: Yeah.
3: I did the exact same thing. I put a sign there, cut it out, and it was the new floorboard.
0: Yeah. Yeah, I should get a sign. Yeah.
1: When my car battery would go dead, because it was a manual, we'd push start it to get it to go.
2: Because
1: you could push it and pop the clutch and it'd start. Yeah. So my friends and I, we'd push into the parking lot of the high school to get the car to start because the battery was dead.
2: I remember my brother Jeff left the parking brake on that Volkswagen Bug. And so it like rusted or whatever, and it was just stuck because it was the whole winter time and could not release that parking brake. So my brother Tim hooked it up to his truck and was just chirping it down the street. It's just going, chirp, chirp, chirp, just bouncing and trying to break the brake from going.
0: Joe?
3: Yes, Michael.
0: I don't know if you saw it or not, but we are on Instagram at the Mike Calta Show, and I put a new Pat picture up there.
3: Oh.
0: A new smooth Pat picture.
3: Oh,
0: in smooth. The story section. Hold on. Yeah, everyone, I told you, every once in a while I see a good AI prompt. And I'm gonna kill some trees just to put up a picture of Joe. What am I doing? Hurting the environment?
1: Now they're hurting. It's destroying everything.
0: All right.
1: Elon Musk was right. AI is going to destroy the world.
0: All right. Well, I live longer than I'm going to live.
1: Apple just raised all the prices on their products across the board because of AI, because there's a shortage of chips from the data centers.
0: Right.
1: Because they're building these big data centers to catch up with AI. So now all the prices of all your electronics are going up.
0: Well, they got me good. I need a new computer. I need a new Mac.
1: Yeah.
0: And I looked at the price the other day, and I went, even I was like, no.
1: Yeah. Apple did it. Dell did it.
0: You know what sucks is that my Apple computer that I have was running fine. And then it just got old one day, and now it's like, we don't want to start up anymore.
4: Yep. So that's why we decided to change and get away from Apple.
0: Yeah.
4: Because
0: you only have a few years?
4: Yeah. I had an iPad and I had a Mac that got me through college. And the second I was done with college, it said, oh, we can't update anymore. This version will not update anymore. And they basically force you to get a new one. And then when I took it into Apple to try to do like an exchange and stuff, they were like, we're not going to give you any money, but we'll recycle it for you.
0: Oh,
4: I'm like, oh, thanks a lot. Yeah. I'm like, absolutely not. So,
0: Gavin, you know how you say with my car, there are so many features in my car that I'll never use.
1: Right.
0: I have no idea how to use, admittedly so. I'm even the worst with the Apple computer because I believe the Apple is a far superior product to Windows. And that's just because of virus reasons and things along those lines. I don't even know what the Apple does. Like, there's so many things that I don't know how to use that average kids are using.
2: But I'll tell you, that's on any computer for me. Like, I don't know. I can send email and I can look stuff up. Outside of that, I don't know. I don't know how to do any spreadsheets or Excel or do anything.
4: And that's really why you don't need to have the most expensive computer, because you're using the most limited stuff on it.
0: Right.
4: You're not using it for its full capacity. So
0: I'm a novice.
2: I told you whenever I was younger, my buddy Richard, who knew all about computers and built computers and stuff, I was getting my first computer. And he was like, you need this, you need this. And I go, I'm not trying to go back in time. Yeah. I just need to be able to email and, you know, see if we know any girls that are in porn. All right, so I have this. It is the TV shows that helped shape pop culture, reflected everyday American life, defined generations of viewers and stuff. Top 50 TV shows that define the American experience. These are in chronological order, so it's not like first to last, whatever. It's from what date they're out. But I have 20 of them here. What do you think of whenever you think, oh, this was a show that, you know, kind of defined a generation?
0: Leave It to Beaver.
2: Leave It to Beaver is not on the list.
3: Johnny Carson.
2: The Tonight Show with Johnny Carson. They say The Tonight Show, 1954 to present, is number three, but I mean 1954.
3: Okay.
2: So, yes, on the list, Tonight Show for sure.
1: I was going to say The Wonder Years.
2: The Wonder Years. The Wonder Years was actually about kind of our history and stuff. The Wonder Years is not on this list.
0: What about Married with Children?
2: No.
0: What I am getting the list. I think it's a. I thought it was a list that would describe the American people at that time.
2: Shaped pop culture, reflected American everyday American life, and defined generations of viewers. So it's basically like if you were to go to a foreign country and they're like, "What is
4: America
2: TV?"
4: Like?
2: Yeah,
0: so Seinfeld.
2: Seinfeld, yes. Seinfeld is on there. Seinfeld coming out in 1989.
0: Carmen, say it. Carmen, your favorite show?
4: Friends.
2: Friends is on there, Carmen. Friends coming out in 1994 to 2004. I think you're missing a lot of very obvious big
0: the
2: ones.
0: Brady
2: that
0: Bunch.
2: You're like, oh, yeah, for sure. That's got to be on there. The Brady Bunch, let's see, is not on there.
3: The Jeffersons.
2: No.
4: Full House.
2: Full House is... not on here.
0: Oh, this is
1: the Saturday Night Live?
2: No, surprisingly, Saturday Night Live. Oh, yeah. Yes, I'm sorry. It is. I was looking and I didn't see it earlier because that's what I thought, too. Yeah, Saturday Night Live, 1975 to present.
0: Yeah.
1: It's kind of a USA staple. Americana.
2: Yeah. But on there, everybody tried to copy it. Yeah. You know, people
3: Days of Our Lives.
2: No.
1: Oh, man.
2: Some of the ones that they have, I'll go from newer to older. The Pitt.
0: Oh.
2: The Pitt is on there to 2025 to present, which is a great show on HBO.
0: Why do I like The Pitt so much?
2: I don't know.
1: I hate that show.
2: Done very well.
0: You hate it?
1: My wife watches it all the time. I don't like blood and guts and all that stuff.
2: I don't like it either, and there's not a ton of it.
0: No.
2: There is some. Like, you'll get one at least patient with some stuff where you're like,
1: The three or four times I've walked in the room, there was like blood and guts and
0: Had the grossest thing I'd ever seen in my life.
1: Yeah, I'm out.
0: They had a homeless guy with a cast on, they took it off and he had maggots.
1: I don't need that. No.
2: Is that the grossest one or the old lady that was backed up?
0: No, the maggot one for sure.
1: Well, now I'm in.
2: Yeah.
0: The old lady that was backed up and they had the guy who had taken too many Viagras.
1: I didn't need that. Yeah. Didn't know that.
2: They also had the old homeless alcoholic guy that his belly was all disdained.
0: Oh, yeah.
2: Drain his belly.
1: Yeah.
4: Nope.
3: What about Baywatch?
2: Baywatch.
0: Oh, good call, Joe.
2: Is not on here.
1: Oh, wow. The Simpsons.
2: The Simpsons, yes, of course. The Simpsons that has been on forever, 1989 to present. The Simpsons is on this list. This is the list of the top shows that define the American experience. So, help shape pop culture, reflected American life, define generations of viewers. Some of the other ones, The Walking Dead. Remember, The Walking Dead was huge. Yeah,
1: it was.
2: First few seasons, that was like huge, huge, huge.
4: So then going off of that, Breaking Bad?
2: No.
1: Oh.
2: Yeah.
0: Walking Dead, but not Breaking Bad.
2: I know. Hey, listen, it's not my list.
3: What Sons about, of Anarchy?
2: No.
1: What about like American Idol?
2: American Idol. American Idol, 2002 to 2016, skipped 2017, picked up 2018. Until present, still going on. This one, obviously, very huge. Carmen, I'm surprised you haven't said it yet. Keeping Up with the Kardashians.
0: Oh, yeah.
4: Okay.
2: Friends is in there. Jerry Springer.
0: Jersey Shore?
2: Jersey Shore, no.
1: Oh,
2: that's a good one, though. Yeah, that would make sense. Jerry Springer, of course, because that was so crazy. The Simpsons, Seinfeld, The Cosby Show, Cheers. We just talked about Cheers the other day. We just had Cliff Clavin on. Saturday Night Live, Number nine, Mike Kelta, I'm going to you for number nine.
0: Number nine.
2: One of your favorite shows growing up.
0: Happy Days.
2: Happy Days, 1974 to 1984.
0: That was my first guess. I don't know why I didn't say that first.
2: Yeah. Number eight is also another one that you talk about quite a bit.
0: Oh, boy.
2: We both watched.
0: TV show?
3: MASH.
0: Ooh, I do like MASH.
2: MASH is in there, yes. MASH, Taxi. 1972 to 1983. No, not Taxi. Little House on the Prairie.
0: Oh, I was going to say that.
2: You should have.
0: I was going to say that.
4: Why didn't you?
0: I don't know. I didn't think for sure. I didn't think that would mean
1: no point.
2: Number six from 1969, Sesame Street. Sesame Street. It's been on since 1969. Sure. Jeopardy.
0: Would you say that, I mean, I don't think my kids are very familiar with Sesame Street. But when I was a kid, Sesame Street was everything.
1: Oh, yeah.
0: Like, I attribute any of my early learning to
2: Sesame Street and the Electric Company.
3: Yeah.
4: I was more of a Barney. Sesame Street was there. Yeah, you were after. But we did, but Barney was my generation.
2: Barney took over, man. That was unbelievable how kids would just lock into that thing.
4: Oh, listen, I had stuffed Barneys, a life-size Barney, one that I slept with, a little one. I had Barney.
2: Every kid's birthday party was Barney themed.
4: Yes.
2: You know,
0: Joey did not like Barney, but he loved Elmo.
2: Yeah?
0: Yeah, he loved Elmo. And we had an Elmo that made a pizza and did a backflip. He thought that was the greatest thing in the world.
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9: At Jeopardy. 1964 to present.
10: Oh,
9: Jeopardy.
10: Sure. Jeopardy's been on all those years.
11: Are they still swapping hosts, or what's the deal now?
10: No. It's been Ken for a long time.
11: So he's just the guy?
10: He's the guy.
9: Yeah, because what's her name?
10: Mayim Bialik was
9: doing
10: it.
9: Yeah, she was doing it for a little while, but she's not even doing it anymore, is she? Yeah,
12: but she got a lot of criticism.
10: She was terrible.
12: I never watched it. I just know
10: terrible.
12: When they were judging, or they were like trying to find a host.
10: She did... she did not deliver the questions or the answers appropriately. She paused too much, and it just threw the rhythm of the game off. Mm-hmm. I don't dislike her. I just didn't like the way she did that game.
9: Yeah, it's pretty much, listen, do what Trebek did. He had it down. Like, you don't have to reinvent the wheel. Do what he
10: did.
9: Ken Jennings, who is not very likable, but perfect for that role.
10: Yeah.
9: Because he knows the stuff.
10: I like him.
9: But I'm saying, like, he's not, like, an attractive guy.
10: Oh, no.
9: His personality, you're just kind of like, oh, look at this nerd. You know what I mean? But it's good for the role. Like, he does a good job with that.
10: I don't know if anybody is doing this anymore. The fad had come and gone, but I still do it, and I am fantastic at it. Is Wordle?
12: Oh yeah. I play every day with my grandma.
10: 3 days in a row, I got the Wordle in the second try.
12: Oh, really?
10: That never happens.
12: Nice.
10: And they were, and one of them had three of the same letters in it.
12: The last 2 days.
10: What's that?
12: Nothing. I don't want to mess anybody up. Today I got it in 6.
10: All right, I'm going to try it. I didn't play today's yet.
12: Yeah, I got today. I'm on a 47-day streak right now.
10: Nice. Very nice.
12: Yeah.
9: Star Trek is in there.
10: Oh, yeah,
9: Star Trek. Tonight Show, we said. I Love Lucy.
10: Yeah. You don't like I Love Lucy?
9: I do not like I Love Lucy at all.
10: I liked I Love Lucy.
9: Honeymooners, no. And then the first one they have, because it's 1948 to 1971, way back, but very big, had some big, big shows.
10: 1948 to 1971?
9: A really big show.
11: Oh.
10: The Ed Sullivan Show?
9: Ed Sullivan Show, yeah.
10: Yeah. Yeah. He definitely shaped Americana.
9: For sure, yeah, with all the different acts and all the different stuff. I mean, people still make references to
10: it. I don't know why they don't have a show like that now.
9: Variety show?
10: Yeah, they've tried.
9: Yeah. They've tried.
10: But they do, like, with America's Got Talent, basically, is that.
9: It is, so there you go.
11: Yeah,
10: but it's a contest.
11: But they should do it more like the Gong Show.
10: But I don't mind. Like they had the guy on America's Got Talent that was breaking the bats the other day. He's never going to break the bats and move on to the next round and become the winner of America's Got Talent because he was breaking bats with his hand. But people do want to see it.
12: Right.
10: So they put him through. If it was just a variety show, that'd be something worth seeing.
11: I think the problem is everything is shifted to social media and online. There's nothing you're going to put on a variety show that you haven't already seen happen.
9: Yeah.
11: Or gone viral.
9: You want to see a guy break bats, you can find it on Twitter.
12: But also, most of those people are doing it just to up their following on Instagram.
11: Yeah.
12: Because that's how they're making money. They know they're not going to get the show in Vegas, But this way,
9: get their name out there. Same with people that go on Shark Tank. They have a product, whatever, and you know, maybe they get a deal, but maybe they don't. They just get a great commercial.
11: Everything's shifted to going viral. So you're not wasting your time on a variety show. Because it used to be that's the only way you could see something like that. Now,
9: can I tell you my favorite thing is whenever they have some sort of product or something, whatever, and it's a guy on a microphone with a maroon curtain behind him. Oh, you were on Joe Rogan?
11: That's
9: talking about your stupid product?
11: Yeah.
9: And it's like, well, we know you weren't on there.
11: I've seen that. That's funny. I've seen that a couple times now where they use that.
9: Or they always use the clip of Joe Rogan. You haven't seen this yet? It's going to blow your mind. And then it goes to their clip, and it's like,
11: imagine you're Rogan, and that's now what you've become, where, you know, advertisements and everything to do with off. You.
9: Yeah.
11: Who would have thought Joe Rogan would be that? Nobody.
9: No,
11: nobody predicted. Not even Joe Rogan.
9: Yeah. The Fear Factor guy.
11: Yeah. You could not have predicted that.
10: Bobby Jewell, who used to own Sidesplitters, about 20 years ago, he and I wouldn't say an argument. We had a disagreement on comedians. He'd be like, how come you don't want to put my comedians on? I go, because you're bringing in crappy comedians. And he'd go, he'd bring in that that guy that Sam Kinison slept with his wife.
9: Yeah,
10: And, not that guy wasn't good, but it was old, you know, by the time. And they'd bring in these same old comedians that Ron Aron used to put on. And I just he'd go, who's some people you want to see? And I'll never forget, I told him to bring in Joe Rogan because Joe Rogan was on the up. And he was like, Joe Rogan from Fear Factor? That guy's not funny.
9: Yeah.
10: And look at that. Blew up. Came huge. I don't know. I just I think what they're doing now is great. They're bringing in all the guys now.
9: Oh, yeah.
10: Sidesplitters
9: have some of the best comedians in the world.
10: And they love that club.
9: Yeah. Sure.
10: So.
9: Well, there you go. That is it for news.
10: All right, Calvin, thank you.
9: Mm-hmm.
10: We must take a break.
9: Yeah, right. Let's take a break. What do you got? Arguments going on over there?
11: Yeah.
9: Text messages back and forth.
10: It's just.
9: Is it your new shirt throwing you off? What's going on?
10: Come on. We're 3 hours into the new shirt. You don't like the new shirt?
9: I do like the new shirt. Right. I did. Did you hear me make fun of it? I just thought it was an eagle shirt.
10: No.
13: I think it's approved.
11: It's a horse. Is it a unicorn?
10: I don't know.
13: No, it's a Pegasus.
9: Pegasus.
13: It's a flying
10: Pegasus
13: horse.
10: Pegasus is a flying horse.
13: Yeah.
11: Oh, okay.
10: As opposed to a horse with a horn. All right. Colors.
13: Like the Mobil Oil logo.
11: You remove the horn, it becomes a Pegasus?
9: Yes.
11: Okay. Yeah.
9: Well,
10: you add wings.
9: Yeah, add wings, because unicorns just have the horn.
13: Yeah, they don't have
9: wings. Don't have wings, but then you put the, you know.
12: Doesn't it have wings on it?
9: Unicorn, that does. This does. This is a Pegasus, which is a Nike shirt, and Nike with Greek mythology, Nike, but also they have the Pegasus shoes.
10: Oh.
9: So that's probably why.
10: Yeah. Carmen, do you know?
12: Yes.
10: Ringling Brothers and Barnum and Bailey Circus?
12: Yes, I've heard
10: of
12: it.
10: In the 80s, they used to have a unicorn.
12: Really?
10: You know how.
13: Same way the bears rode the bicycle.
10: What's that?
13: Same way the bears rode the bicycle.
9: Yeah.
10: That was the first time that I was like, oh, this doesn't seem right.
12: I have to tell you. Circuses, zoos, aquariums, any place like that makes me sad.
10: Yeah, but you know, can I just tell you something?
12: Joy to me at all.
10: My wife, my friend Ben is in South Africa right now, okay? And he put up a picture of a lion from what looks like about 3 feet away. I don't know how far it was, but it's a big giant lion's head. And my wife looked at me and she said, this is beautiful. I want to see this. And I go, great, let's go to the zoo. I don't want to go to South Africa. I would like to see a lion too, but I don't want to go to Africa.
9: Yeah, you don't want to see a sad, lonely lion. You want to see it in its natural habitat and, you know, flourishing and stuff.
10: I don't want to see it anywhere where it's going to be like that. So I'd love to eat that fat guy.
11: I found your shirt online. It is Nike Pegasus.
9: Yeah.
10: Thank you.
13: All right.
9: Solved it.
11: Who wore it best?
10: Seal or whoever that is. What? I'm wearing it all right.
11: Yeah, I like it.
9: It's about the same.
12: Yeah,
10: you can do nothing on this show.
12: It's not like the maroon shirt, so you're good.
10: Yeah, you know, I read to retire that shirt after the show.
12: You did. You really didn't. You just. It was honestly Joe's fault.
9: What?
12: Because the lighting.
11: No.
12: I'm telling you. Well, Gio even looked at it.
11: Yeah, I did.
9: It was Joe's fault. The lights were on.
11: I said it did not look as crazy in person as it did on Bone TV.
12: Right. Yeah. In Bone TV, it looked wild.
10: Like, what was wrong with it?
12: So, because of the lighting, you were washed out, and it made you look sickly.
10: Oh, I got you.
13: It would have been before we put these new lights in.
10: Yeah. Right.
12: But once they fixed the light, it didn't look that bad. And then Gio also said it did not look as crazy as it did online as it did in person.
11: I was looking at the screen and I look up. I'm like, oh, it's crazy out here.
9: But we found out you're not an autumn.
10: I'm not.
11: Yeah. Yeah. I say keep the shirt.
12: You know what? I would love to do one of those color analysis where they tell you what your season and colors are and what you should wear.
9: Who's stopping you?
12: Colors to avoid. They're expensive.
9: Oh, like, come on. I can tell you.
11: How do they know?
12: You can do an AI one, obviously, but it's still not the same as having like an expert do it.
10: You look good in orange.
12: No.
10: Yeah, you do.
12: I do not.
10: Or pink.
12: I look good. I think I'm a spring. But see, I look good in red, green, and blue.
9: I think you look good in the dark. You look good. You look good from like down the block.
12: Yeah. You know what? It's too easy, Calvin.
11: Pink is a fat color too. Don't go pink.
10: Well, I have a picture of Carmen, and I think she's wearing a red dress.
12: Red.
10: Well, you look really pretty.
12: Yes. I look good in red and blues. Yeah, but I would still like to do that for my hair.
9: Yeah, why don't you just find somebody with your same like skin tone and eyes and hair and be like, oh, they look good in that. I'll wear that.
12: Because everybody's different. And like people will do it on celebrities where they're like, why this celebrity looks good as a blonde or looks better as a brunette and stuff. And they, I don't know, I think that would be fun to do.
10: Yeah, adorable.
12: Even though it really doesn't matter because my whole closet's about to be red and blue anyway.
9: Oh, yeah. Patriots. Oh.
12: Yep. Go Freedom. No.
10: Brother.
12: Listen, it's a brand. It's a culture.
10: It's for a year or so.
11: Did you turn in all your Jambo stuff?
12: We did.
11: Wow.
10: You did? You have to turn the whistle in?
12: No, we did not. We didn't have to turn it in, but I figured, like, I'm not going to wear it. And I did. I had, like, probably, like, 15, 20 shirts.
10: Right.
12: So I figured, like, a kid.
10: As a coach or as a fan?
12: As a coach.
10: Oh, okay.
12: But I figured someone over there would be able, like,
10: Carmen, do you know why I ask you that?
12: Why?
10: Because it bothers people so much.
12: I know.
10: It bothers people on social media so much that you're a coach.
12: I know.
10: I love it.
11: Does it really?
10: Yeah,
12: because I'm a woman.
10: Because they're like, because they don't. So Carmen went through the proper channels to get, I don't know, what did you do? You went and fill out the paperwork and
12: I had to do
10: background checks and all that.
12: Yeah, I got fingerprinted. I had to watch videos and you know what I mean? And I have to do that yearly and stuff. And I have like 5 years to get my actual certification so I can be a full-time coach. But like as of now, I am a full-time coach.
11: You going to run the special teams? Are you doing defense? What are you going to do?
12: Listen, we've talked about it, but no. I mean, I am basically the utility coach. I'm Chad's assistant. I'm there for whatever he needs. Mm-hmm. My main thing is social media, but I do...
10: That's not a coach.
12: But I do yoga. We do yoga with the kids, and I'm the one who does that. So, listen,
11: Do you have a clipboard?
12: I'm not an X's and O's coach by any means, but I'm there to help the team. And on paper, I'm a coach.
11: Unless you have a clipboard, we can't take you serious.
10: Listen, you're not real.
12: I have a clipboard.
10: Oh, okay.
9: You got a headset?
12: Chad has given me a headset before. I don't like it. I don't need it.
11: Calling some plays.
12: No.
9: Carmen's the kissing coach.
12: Yeah, no. Oh. Chad and I are kissing coaches.
10: Oh, even with all the HIV and everything?
12: Chad texted me and said, please stop saying that.
10: No, Chad does not have HIV. I was joking.
12: Thank you. But yeah, he's just, a...
10: Or herpes.
12: He just said, please stop saying that.
9: Yes. Carmen, I have... remember our guy from Saucony that would hook us up with all the different shoes and everything? He gave me a pair. I have red, and they have red, white, and blue on the sole and stuff. Boy. Oh, those would be perfect.
12: So we have been looking. We have been looking for our new coaching shoes because for Chamberlain we had Pegasus and we had Oregon because the colors match.
9: Right,
12: you know what I mean?
9: Yeah.
12: So we are looking for our new Freedom Coach shoes
11: They got to make tons of Patriots, you know, that you can just use.
12: Yeah, 100%. And even in Nike, you can even go make your own Pegasus and do all the colors and stuff that you want yourself. You know what I mean? And those are just super comfortable. It's just, you know, that's not really priority. It's just
9: I don't know if the Saucony guy is still in the area or not, but he was super nice because remember he helped out with your charity.
10: Yeah.
9: He gave a bunch of shoes, whatever. Yeah. Drew was doing the prom. That was one of the things is people got to, you know, go to the prom and they got shoes and stuff. By the way, we were talking about the list the other day of the greatest American bands.
10: Yes.
9: And the guy reached out to me. He lives here and listens to the show all the time. And he goes, oh, thanks for talking about my list the other day.
10: Oh, the guy from the band?
9: No.
10: The guy that made the list?
9: The guy that made the list, yeah.
11: I thought we said his list sucked.
9: We did, but he liked that we were talking about it and stuff. Yeah, because I actually saw it. Eddie Trunk had retweeted it. And said, you left off Kiss. How is Kiss not on there? This and that. And then I saw it. And I didn't bother being hey, Eagles and this and Metallica, blah, blah, blah. But yeah, he said he was a big fan, listens all the time, lives in the area.
13: Well, he left off the Beach Boys, too.
9: What's that?
13: He left the Beach Boys off, too.
9: Well, I'll let him know, Joe.
10: Make your own list. Yeah, I mean, isn't that funny that somebody could just sit down with a pen and paper, make a list, and get everybody all riled up?
9: Yeah. Get attention.
10: Get everybody all freaked out. Oh, all right, we got to take a break. Carmen?
12: Yes.
10: You seem extra smart today.
12: No.
10: Come on.
11: You're a coach.
10: A little Carmen Sense?
12: Sure.
10: Coach Carmen Sense?
11: Oh.
12: Okay.
10: Coach Carmen Sense is happening next. Coach Carmen Sense is happening next.
9: It's fourth down. You're on the 3-yard line. You have 3 seconds left.
10: I don't know. Yeah. All right. We'll take a quick break and we'll play Carmen Sense when we come back. It's the Mike Calta Show. 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

0: 8:51 on the Mike Calda Show. 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Tomorrow night, Michelob Ultra presents the USA Soccer Watch Party. It's happening at Al Lang Stadium where our Tampa Bay Rowdies play. It's USA versus Bosnia. They got the big 20-foot screens. They got the pipe and drums, the CO2 cannons, the merchandise, and of course, plenty of places and plenty of screens for you to watch the game. And nothing's better than doing an environment with all those people there that are all cheering along with you and making it exciting.
1: Bunch of cool giveaways that they do for different spots, whatever. I saw the other day they give away like a, I don't know, like a 3 or 4 foot tall Messi bobblehead thing.
0: Oh, that's
1: yeah,
0: cool.
1: It was really cool.
0: So that is happening at the Rowdy Stadium. Tickets are only $10. It's only $5 for the Michelob Ultras while you're there. And, oh, man.
1: Oh, yeah. All right. John Senning will be out there. Dizzy usually goes out to those as well.
0: Is it John out there? I wasn't sure who was out there.
1: Oh, I think so. I think.
0: Oh, you're probably right. I don't know. I just breathe in. I felt like I swallowed a bug. I didn't, but something hit me in the back of the throat. It is family friendly. Everybody is invited. Tickets are only $10. And make sure you go to rowdysoccer.com to get your tickets.
2: I wish it wasn't a Wednesday.
1: Yeah, same.
2: Yeah.
3: I was Thursday because we're up on Friday.
2: Oh, yeah. Yeah.
0: Oh, yeah. We're off on Friday.
2: It looks awesome. It was packed.
0: I can't believe that I've got nothing to do for 4th of July weekend. I even almost went to Disney. I looked at my wife and I go, screw it. Let's just go to Disney.
2: Oh, man.
0: And she goes, for real? And I go, yeah. And I go, okay. And she goes, hang on a second. And I hear it go, ChatGPT, is Disney busy on 4th of July?
2: Yeah.
0: And it said, 4th of July is Disney's busiest day of the year. And I went, all right, we're not doing that.
4: Because of the fireworks.
1: Yeah. Big display.
0: Plus,
1: and
0: Connie
1: don't they do
0: there.
1: The drone thing?
2: Something.
0: Yeah. They do a drone show.
4: They
0: do
4: I
0: a
4: think really they good do that at show. Disney Springs, though.
1: Oh.
0: Well, whatever. I'm not going any of the ones.
2: Disney's like your fallback to everything, it seems like.
0: I would go every weekend.
2: Yeah.
0: I would.
2: Really?
0: Yeah. That's I do. Weird. I love spending time with my kids there. They're like kids.
1: They don't want to be there.
2: Yeah.
0: No, they do. they do. They like one of the reasons we're also not going is because Joey's back, but he has to work. So we'd have to go without Joey, and it's not worth it.
2: Yeah.
0: Yeah. They just become kids again when you take them there, and it's just a good
2: I mean,
0: time.
2: I love Disney, but you don't seem like Disney guy. You don't like rides. You just
1: don't like walking.
2: You don't like walking.
0: I walked 15 miles a day that I was in Disney.
2: Yeah,
0: and we've proven that.
1: Move the decimal over.
2: It seems that everything you despise is encompassed into one location.
1: No AC, walking,
2: rides.
0: Yeah, I don't know what it is.
2: Yeah.
0: But I like it.
1: Well, have fun.
0: Question. This is something that somebody brought up on social media that we have not crossed this road before. Don't make a hasty decision. Let's talk it through before we start fighting about it.
2: Mm-hmm.
0: This morning, I called my shot,
2: mm-hmm.
0: and I won.
2: Mm-hmm.
0: Therefore, what does that mean?
1: You were supposed to make a rule.
0: I did not make a rule.
1: Yeah,
2: no.
0: But I did not make a rule. We forgot about it.
1: You forgot about it. You know what happens to that rule? Afterwards.
0: No, I don't know. I don't know what happens to that rule. That's what I'm asking. There's no rule.
1: Look over to me.
0: No.
1: Look over to me.
2: Look over to
1: bye,
2: me, too.
1: Bye. Bye-bye, that already happened to me before.
0: So then what happens?
1: The precedent has already been
4: There's
1: set.
4: Still no rule.
1: No rule. Nothing.
0: No rule. So we're starting over from the beginning.
4: Yep.
0: That's fine.
4: You have to make one the win. Rule
0: I'm in a one winner
4: break.
0: Streak.
1: We confuse you. I said, look at this shiny object, and you went right to commercial and didn't make the rule.
0: You're absolutely right.
1: Yeah.
0: Anybody getting an influx of, hey, this is Melanie with the tree service, and I'm going to be in your neighborhood tomorrow.
1: Oh, yes,
3: constantly.
0: I wrote back, I hope you go up to the tree, tie a noose, and hang yourself on the tree.
1: Right.
0: And the whole day I was worried. I was like, that's a little harsh.
2: That's extreme.
0: Yeah.
1: I think it's
0: what if it's just like some 16-year-old kid that's agreed to do?
3: That's AI, Michael.
4: It's just, it's automated.
0: Okay.
2: I mean, I just said no thank you.
0: I don't like that they're texting me. I don't like that they're texting me out of the blue.
2: Yeah.
3: Michael, I do have an update about your can.
0: Oh, what do we know?
3: Well, I wasn't peeping or anything, but the people next door, they have dual blue cans.
0: Oh.
3: Two blue cans.
0: Two buku.
3: And one of them looks very clean.
0: Oh.
4: So do you go knock and ask?
0: Which house? This house?
3: Yeah.
0: Oh, they're great. I could just walk over there and take it. They don't care. Two blue.
3: Mm-hmm.
0: Two buku blue.
3: Two blue, you're on the list.
0: Carmen?
4: Yes.
0: How you feeling? Extra smart?
4: Nope.
0: Oh. Time to play a little Carmen Sense. Here we go.
5: Sure, the answer is obvious to everyone.
6: But is it obvious to Carmen?
5: Let's find out. It's time to play Carmen Sense, only on the Mike Calta Show.
0: All right, 800-771-1025, your chance to win tickets. We got tickets for Marilyn Manson and a couple other things for you to choose from. And we're going to do that right now with a little Carmen Sense.
1: All right, so I'm going to ask Carmen a question. She's going to tell me when she's locked in. We're going to go around the room. You guys tell me whether she's going to get it right or wrong. First one to get to three is going to win a prize for somebody on the phone lines. Since you were just talking about Disney, right. I'm going to start out with this question all for right. you, Carmen. Which Disney movie does A Spoonful of Sugar come from? Let me know when you're locked in. Which Disney movie does A Spoonful of Sugar come from?
4: Done.
1: Carmen is locked in. Mike Calta, will she get this right or wrong?
0: Right.
1: You say right. Joe, right or wrong? You should turn your mic on.
3: I think she gets it right.
1: You say right. Mm-hmm. And Gio, right or wrong?
2: Right.
1: Everybody thinks you'll get this right. Carmen, which Disney movie does A Spoonful of Sugar come from?
4: Mary Poppins.
1: Yay. Mary Poppins is correct. Yay. Very nice. Very nice. Right off the bat, you got it. Carmen, what color? Nah, that's too easy. What is Winnie the Pooh's favorite food?
4: Done.
1: Carmen's done. Gio, right or wrong? Right.
0: You thought that was harder than the last question?
1: It was, yeah. I'm going through these. Listen, whenever I put this in, I put in easy general knowledge trivia with answers.
0: Gotcha.
1: You say she will get it right?
2: Right.
1: Joe, right or wrong?
2: Right.
1: And Mike, right or wrong?
0: For the win, right.
1: Carmen, what is Winnie the Pooh's favorite food?
4: Honey.
1: It is honey. Cheeseburgers, number two. Cheeseburgers, number two. All right, your next question, let's go with, what is Harry Potter's middle name?
4: Done.
1: Carmen is locked in. Joe, will she get this right or wrong?
3: I think she's going to get it right.
1: All right. Mike Calta, right or wrong?
0: I don't know the answer, but I think Carmen does. I think she gets it right.
1: Gio, right or wrong?
2: Right.
1: Everybody says right. It's going to be a three-way tie if she gets it. Carmen, what is Harry Potter's middle name?
4: James.
1: It is James.
0: Oh, it is James. I did not know that.
4: That's his dad's right. name.
1: Oh, all right.
0: I thought it was Winston.
1: All right, let's go to this one. Carmen, what is the closest planet to the sun? Let me know when you're locked in. What is the closest planet to the sun?
4: Done.
1: Carmen is done. Mike Calta, she gets this right or wrong?
0: Wrong.
1: You say wrong. Joe, right or wrong?
2: Right.
1: And Gio, right or wrong?
2: Wrong.
1: All right. Could have a winner here. Carmen, what is the closest planet to the sun?
4: Mercury.
1: Mercury is correct. That means Joe wins the game.
4: Woo!
0: Pick a line, Joe.
3: Line four, please.
0: All right. Good morning. Who's this?
6: John.
0: John, congratulations. You're our first winner this morning. I'm going to put you on hold. We'll grab you during the break. Okay, buddy?
6: Thanks, man. Appreciate
0: Thank
6: it, guys.
0: Thank you, sir. That is line four for John. Do we have one more for Carmen?
1: Absolutely.
0: All right, we have time to play one more.
1: Here we go, round two.
0: Carmen, you're doing great today.
4: Thank you. Don't
0: You're extra smart. Extra smart, coach.
4: Stop.
1: Carmen, in math, what prime number comes after three?
4: Done.
1: Carmen is done. We'll start with Joe since he won the last game. Joe, is she going to get this right or wrong?
3: She's on a streak. She's going to get it right.
1: You say right. Mike Calta, right or wrong?
0: Math is a strong point. She gets it wrong.
1: You say wrong?
0: Wrong.
1: Oh, okay. And Gio?
2: Right.
1: You say right. Carmen, in math, what prime number comes after three?
4: Five.
1: Five is correct.
2: Hey!
1: Joe and Gio both get a point. All right. Your next question for Carmen. Carmen, in what year did the Titanic sink? Let me know when you're locked in. What year did the Titanic sink?
4: Done.
1: Remember that bitch Rose wouldn't let Jack back on the thing?
2: Yes.
1: All right, Carmen's done. I'm going to start with Gio. Right or wrong?
2: Wrong.
1: You say wrong. All right. Joe, right or wrong?
3: Sticking with the streak, I say right.
1: You say right. And Mike Calta, right or wrong?
0: Wrong.
1: You say wrong. Aggressively.
0: I said wrong.
1: So aggressive. Yeah. Carmen, what year did the Titanic sink?
4: 1921.
1: Ooh, reverse it. 1912. You got it wrong. That means Gio and Mike both got a point. That puts Mike and Joe both with one and Gio with two.
2: Damn right.
1: All right. Carmen, which river runs through the Grand Canyon? Everybody always talks about the Grand Canyon. Which river runs through the Grand Canyon? Let me know when you're locked in.
4: Done.
1: All right, Carmen is done. Mike Kelta, will she get this right or wrong?
0: Wrong.
1: You say wrong. Joe, will she get this right or wrong?
3: I think she gets it right.
1: And Gio, you could win it all right here. Will she get it right or wrong?
2: FTW, she gets it right.
0: Ooh.
1: All right. Carmen, which river runs through the Grand Canyon?
4: The Canyon River.
2: Come on, coach.
1: Mike ties it up with Gio. They both have two, and Joe has one.
2: I feel like she did it on purpose because she didn't want me to win.
0: That might be true.
1: All right, let me find a good one.
0: What
1: for
0: is the
1: here.
0: Answer? The Colorado
1: Rio
0: River?
1: Grande. Colorado. Yeah. Oh, yeah. Yeah. Okay. I'm the sorry, Rio, Joe. What was it?
3: I thought it was Rio Grande.
1: Mm-hmm. Nope. All right, let's see. Carmen, which country invented... We talked about it earlier, ice cream. Which country invented the ice cream sundae? Mm-hmm. Let me know when you're locked in. Which country invented the ice cream sundae?
4: Done.
1: Carmen is done. Joe.
3: Yes.
1: You can tie it up here. Will she get this right or wrong?
3: I think she gets it right.
1: All right. Mike Kelta, you could win it here. Will she get this right or wrong?
0: For the win. Wrong.
1: You say wrong aggressively. And Gio, you could win it all right here. Will she get this right or wrong?
2: Wrong.
1: You say wrong. All right. Carmen, which country invented the ice cream sundae?
4: Mexico.
1: Mexico?
0: There's no way.
1: Is incorrect. Mike and Gio both get a point. Joe, you're out of the game. We have a runoff. By the way, was USA. USA. USA.
0: I was worried about it. I was worried that was the answer, and I was worried she was going to answer with a chant.
2: The old Mexican sundae.
0: All right. You know what I would like? I would like a little churro right now.
1: Oh, man. I heard you have a little churro.
0: All right, we
1: have a runoff. If it tastes like cinnamon, I might. We have a runoff between Mike and Gio for the win here. Carmen, your next question. In which forest did Robin Hood and his merry men live? What's the name of that forest? In which forest did Robin Hood and his merry men live? Let me know when you're locked in.
4: Done.
1: Carmen is done. Gio, I'll start with you. She get this right or wrong?
2: Right.
1: You say right. Mike Kelta, over to you. Will she get this right?
0: Wrong.
1: Aggressively wrong. So we will have a winner.
2: Mean.
1: After this for sure. Carmen, in which forest did Robin Hood and his merry men live?
4: The Timber Forest.
1: Sherwood Forest. Yes, Mike is your winner.
0: Yay.
1: All right, let me hear a contestant.
0: Good morning. Who is this?
7: Anthony,
0: you're the winner, buddy. I'm going to put you on hold. Carmen will grab you here during the break, and we'll hook you up with a prize.
7: Thank you.
0: Thank you, Anthony. He is on line 8, Carmen. Got line 4 and line 8 of the winners.
4: Gotcha.
0: I need you to get rid of the rest of the lines right now. Clear them out. Oh, she's good.
2: She's cleared them.
0: You good. I need to open those lines for Ask the Dom. Ask the Dom's going to be in the studio with us after the top. Oh, it is after the top of the hour. When we come back from break, Dom will be here. The phone number is 800-771-1025. You got a legal question. You've been pulled over. You got a business issue. You got something going on with your HOA. Now is the time to get on the line now and talk to Dom. 800-771-1025. Let the phone rings. What? Let the phone ring. We will grab your calls when we come back. It's the Mike Calta Show. Ask the Dom is next on 102.5 The Bone.
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1: Yeah, the new boy that you meet, he doesn't know the real surprise.
0: 800-771-1025 are the phone numbers to speak to my friend Dominic Ferriello, who should be in the studio with us. Dom, how are you doing?
2: I'm here, Mike. Was that the Cars? This lead in?
0: That is the Cars. Yes.
2: Yeah, little believe retro. It. Yes, sir.
0: Yeah. Good morning. See, if I knew there was music you liked, Dom, I'd use it more often.
2: Oh, I love all time. Come on. I whatever. Yeah, for, I, everything you guys play, I love. You got 80s, 90s, 70s. I roll with it, man.
0: All right.
2: You got fantastic lead in music. Awesome stuff. How you doing?
0: Good. How's Carmen look today?
2: Carmen looks fantastic. She always looks fantastic. Got Thank the alma you. Mater, UCF, of course, my undergraduate school right there. And
3: that's where I graduated from.
2: Getting used to the fact that she left my other alma mater, Chamberlain. I'm still adjusting to the news there at Freedom.
0: That's, it doesn't matter. You turn your back on Chamberlain when they change the name anyway.
2: Yeah, that's still a little aggravating. The formerly known as the Chiefs, right?
0: Right.
2: As we say it that way. But I mean, the current mayor went to Chamberlain. So, I mean, I don't know. She can sign an executive proclamation. And, you know, I'm still waiting for her to sign the my request to be deputy mayor. That's still on her desk. So we'll see. She's got one more year left in office. I've been waiting 7. So we'll see what happens, Mike.
0: All right. Well, good luck to you.
2: God help us.
0: If you'd like to get through and you got a call for Ask the Dom, get through now. 800-771-1025. Let's get right to it. Good morning. You're on with Ask the Dom. What do you got?
4: Hey, I was calling about a labor law specifically concerning salary exempt versus salary non-exempt.
2: All right. Well, what exactly is the type of job that you're doing? How are you classified as an employee? Do you got a contract? You got to give me a little bit more information on
4: Okay. Yeah, no contract per se, but I'm an employee salaried, and they're telling me that I'm overtime exempt, but I'm not in management. I'm just a facilities tech, not just, but I'm a facilities technician and, you know, a mobile technician.

0: travel from store to store. And but I'm classified. They won't pay overtime because they're saying I'm salaried exempt from overtime.
1: Yeah. Yes. But, if you get a certain type of salary, depending on the type of job that you have, do you have a large enough company where you've got an HR?
0: Yes.
1: All right. So did you report this to HR? Did they, you know, pitch back and say, well, this is the terms and conditions of the employment agreement, or did they give you a policy guidelines? I mean, what exactly do you have there when you signed in with the company?
0: Yeah, I mean, I guess I kind of agreed to being salary exempt, which I've never had a salary job before, so I wasn't really aware of that. But, I mean, I have not reached out to HR yet, but I just wanted to kind of – I did some research on the FLSA, you know, the Fair Labor Laws Standard Act, and trying to figure out if I actually qualify to be exempt. And everything I've read says that I should be non-exempt, so –
1: Well, I'll need a lot more information with regard to that. You need to contact them. Here's the thing. You contact them, you get a formal response from them because you might be able to handle it in-house. And HR can, sometimes catch, for lack of a better phrase, catch mistakes. And if that happens, problem solved. Then you don't need to get litigious or stress out with contacting lawyers. Once you get a response back to them, and let's say you're not happy with the response, then you're going to shoot an email to me at asadom.com. Sean Estes is fantastic. He's in my network, and we can certainly, hash out the fine details as to what they're doing or what they shouldn't be doing, so to speak. So the answer to your question is your issue's not ripe yet, for lack of a better phrase, which means that we need them to have an overt conduct or action to deny an employee of a specific request. Your request is to say, hey, listen, I'm working salary, I'm working extra hours, I think I should be compensated for this. This is not necessarily what I bargained with or negotiated for, or you guys are taking advantage of me. In layman's terms, you're saying legally you're taking advantage of me, and that shouldn't be the status. Wait for their response, because when their response comes in, if it's not legally sound, now you've locked them in, unfortunately for them, to a stronger position on your case defensively. So that's the order of things. Then you can call me up and say, hey, they corrected it, Mr. Ferriello, I'm good to go. You can send me an email. We don't have to stress out. Or if it goes sideways, we're there for you.
0: Okay, perfect. Right. Thank you very much.
2: You're welcome. There you go. Easy as that. All right, let's go to line two. Trip, good morning. You're on with Asadom. You got a DUI question. What do you got, buddy?
3: Good morning, guys. Love your show.
2: Thank you.
3: Dom, I do understand that if you refuse the chemical breathalyzer once you get, to the jail, that there's consequences on that as far as the DMV and losing your license no matter what. But what about the roadside? If you refuse to take the physical test or refuse the roadside breathalyzer, does that harm you?
1: No. No, and that's a fantastic question. So October 1st of 2025, the law changed that you cannot refuse without getting a second-degree misdemeanor, a refusal citation charge on a urinalysis if they feel that you're under the influence of a substance, or a breathalyzer if they feel that you're under the influence of alcohol. That happens at CBT, stands for Central Breath Testing Center or Facility. That is a new law that says if you refuse, you now get two criminal charges. You get the DUI, and then you get the refusal. What you're talking about happens before law enforcement's effectuated the arrest. Before you go down the central breath testing, you're on the side of the road, or you're in the parking lot, or wherever you are. The field sobriety exercises, FSEs, are voluntary. You are not required to do them. In fact, there is case law with law enforcement officers, which, as much as we love law enforcement here at the show, if they actually instruct you that you have to do it, those can be suppressed in a motion to suppress. There's case law on that. You do not have to make admissions. That's the Fifth Amendment. You do not have to do the field sobriety exercises. You do not have to engage with them in any way, shape, or form, other than now the law changed last year where if you refuse, you would get a misdemeanor charge. So I have to advise you not to refuse, because I can't advise you to commit a crime or break the law. But it's a fantastic question. And a lot of people say, well, why doesn't the field sobriety exercises fall under Miranda? And the Miranda warnings are what you say, not what you do. So your speech is protected under the Fifth Amendment based on self-incrimination. But self-incrimination under Miranda did not extend to the physical activities that you do, namely the roadside tests. And that's where a lot of people get jammed up, because then they perform these tests and you don't pass or fail these things. They're not designed that way. They only show clues or signs of impairment. Fantastic question this morning, leading into one of the biggest DUI holiday weekends, such as the 4th of July.
2: Yeah, I hope that helps you out, buddy. But I got to tell you, the best thing you could do is not drink and drive. Make that decision. Not, hey, I can have like two or three. Or your best bet is to just not do it at all.
1: 100%, Mike.
2: And now, that was a lot harder to say 10 years ago. But with Uber now, and these people so willing to be Uber drivers and get you from A to B without having any problems, there's no excuse for it anymore.
1: And I'll tell you, Mike, as a DUI defense lawyer, I tell people the exact advice. I don't want you to get DUIs. Right. I don't want you to have to hire me. Hell, I'm a member of MAD. And so how can you be a DUI defense attorney and be a member of Mothers Against Drunk Driving? It's because I want the system to work. I don't want people to get in trouble.
2: Right.
1: But that's a very, very good point. Just don't drive.
2: Simple, usually $20 cab ride or Uber ride.
1: The percentages are this. The majority of the clients that I represent, Mike, usually get stopped within mile, 2 mile radius of their destination, whether it's home or their employment, wherever the case may be, is usually the higher percentage stats for whatever reason it is. But that's
2: I'll wake Tom up. I'll wake him up. Right, Tom. Hey, boss. That's right. I'm just kidding. Good morning. You're on Ask the Dom. What do you got?
4: Oh, hi. My son, who's almost 19, found himself arrested last week with a gun and marijuana. What do I do first?
2: Was the gun his?
4: It was his brother's that had been given to him.
2: Okay.
1: All right. Well, what was he arrested for? Was he brandishing the weapon? What exactly are the charges?
4: I believe they were stopped. He said speeding 34 in a 30. And he was with friends, so I'm guessing they probably were driving maybe erratically. And he did tell the deputy that he was going to find a gun, that it was in his car. But the charges were the unlawful concealed carry, and then the marijuana and paraphernalia.
1: See, that's an interesting thing, because a lot of times, occupants and vehicles try to do the right thing and inform law enforcement officers that there might be weapons in the vehicle for officer, deputy, or trooper safety. And then this, in some instances, that can cause this issue here. So really, how the conversation went with the initial traffic stop. Because, for example, when someone pulls you over for speeding, like I believe that you said was the reason for the stop, you don't necessarily have to start, shouting, all right, we got weapons all over the place. Mm-hmm. You can just say, here's my license, here's my registration. If the conversation gets deeper, if they ask you to step out, if things along those lines, then that can advance, depending on the circumstances, one who owns the car.
4: They did ask everyone to exit the vehicle.
1: Yeah, so there's something else going on there. So if you got a bunch of teenagers in the car, I think you said he's 18, you said he's almost 19, so he's 18 years old with other people. There's probably some other dynamics going on there, ma'am, that you may not be read in on. So what you need to do is hire an attorney. Call the office or email us, depending on the county. We got folks that could cover basically all 67 counties in the state of Florida. If you want to contact an attorney ASAP. But he's an adult, so he needs to be very proactive. I know your mom, you're doing a great job looking out for him, but he needs to be proactive when you're in that process, because he's got to tell the lawyer, hey, look, this is what happened. This is the way it went down. And then that's where the lawyer is going to figure out, all right, was there a breach in protocols or a 4th, 5th, 6th Amendment violation somewhere along the way with law enforcement? But there you go.
4: Okay.
2: Yes, all right, good luck. As a father of a 19-year-old, I feel your pain in every word that you say.
4: Appreciate it.
2: Yeah, good luck. It'll all work out. There you go. She said, she basically said, my idiot son got pulled over with weed and a gun. I know. Rough. I felt it. I've been there, lady.
1: Yeah.
2: Mike Caldas, show your arm with Ask the Dom. What do you got?
0: Hi, Dom. How you doing? I have a question for you about this Purdue lawsuit where they say that individuals can get settlements now. How does that work? How does an individual get a settlement from these big companies?
1: Well, more likely, it's probably some version of a class action. Did you get a pamphlet or a letter or an email or some type of communication or correspondence on this?
0: I did. I got an email saying that I was part of the lawsuit that they won, an individual that was going to get paid, but I haven't talked to nobody. I don't even know where to begin to call or who to call.
1: So first of all, if you're not in the initial class, the initiating class, that's that group of people, basically the first in, are going to make the most. And then you have the ancillary classes or the folks that, you know, kind of the spider web as it spreads out. The key issue here on your question is timing. How long has it been since you got that email?
0: It was 3 days ago.
1: Okay, you're all right. You're pretty good. So what you're going to do is you're going to forward that email to me at asadom.com. Okay. I am then going to forward that email to our consumer law attorney in the network. And that lawyer handles class action. So if you want to make a claim that you can follow, now you can follow the prompts in that correspondence. It'll tell you how to become a member of a class. You just read the instructions. You don't necessarily need a lawyer to do that. So for folks listening to get these solicitations to join a class, you don't have to go run into an attorney. You don't have to spend the money. Sir, you can follow the instructions to register as a class member. It will articulate, it'll detail that to you if you read through the whole. It's probably not enjoyable to read through all of that crap, but I'll just be honest with you. I'm an attorney, and I start reading. I said, man, these damn lawyers are wordy. Christ, that's hard.
2: Tom, when you read the Apple agreement, you understand it?
1: All right, full disclosure, allegedly on occasion, I'll scroll down. All right, where's the accept button?
2: Right.
1: I'll look at it, and I'll stop, and I go, all right, this is exhausting. And I'll scroll
0: down.
1: Yeah.
0: I will forward it to you and pay the money to have something taken care of, because I'm not reading it, because I don't know the Apple agreement.
2: Send it over.
1: I do.
0: Asadom?
2: Yeah,
1: yes.
2: Dominic at asadom.com.
0: Okay, thank you guys.
1: All right,
2: good luck.
1: I do read pretty much everything that I do. It's funny when I go into some business and they give you something, I'm always, boy, you're the first person that read it. I go, really? That's scary. Now it's funny, I'll underline things and I'll circle stuff and go, are you changing it? I says, no, I'm just highlighting different things that I'm looking at, and then I'll sign in, or maybe not if I don't. But no, I usually read everything. But some of those ones you got to scroll, Mike. I'll stop and I go, all right, I just got to focus and then I'll go back at it. But yeah, it sucks. But you got to do it, because if not, and then something happens and they said, well, we disclosed it to you and it was there.
2: Yeah, who's reading that? There we go. All right, let's grab another call. Good morning. You're on with Asadom. What do you got?
5: Good morning. I'm looking for a referral. If you can point me in the direction of an attorney that specializes in real estate as well as properties that are in a will or a trust. I've called a few different people and I'm up against the wall.
1: Yeah, that's a great question, because you're taking two areas of law and you're combining them. So you've got a probate law attorney that's going to deal with property that's inside of a probate actions, namely a will or trust. And then you have a real estate law attorney that basically specializes in, purchasing, selling, divesting the property, easements, right of access, things along those lines that don't fall into the normal elements of probate law. So that's a fantastic. What exactly are you trying to do? And maybe I can fine tune the referral in my network. What are you looking to do?
5: I'm the recipient of four properties that are in a trust, and I'm trying to purchase one of them.
1: We'll stay with probate law. You can say, email me, attorney in my network, Andrew Gracie handles all of our probate law work, trust, wills, things of those lines through the Asadom network. Let's start with Andrew first. He might be able to solve your problem. Worst case scenario, if you need Andrew and then Christina, I got Christina Lund, who does real estate law, And then she can come in and help out if there's something that's a fine nuance in real estate. So we've got you covered one way or the other. I just don't want to send you all over the place. I don't want you paying two attorneys if one can do it. And I want to look out for you financially. So just email me. We'll start with probate.
5: All right. Thank you.
1: Yes, ma'am.
2: All right. Good luck to you. And Dom, thank you.
1: Yes, sir.
2: What do you got planned for the big 4th of July weekend?
1: Well, on vacation as of later today. So tomorrow night show.
2: We should take your vacation later today.
1: I know. Well, I'm not going anything crazy. I'll just be at the beach there for the week and the weekend. I mean, I'm going to be coming back and doing some work ancillarily at the office because I can't get away from that. But the family's going to be at the beach starting tonight, if not tomorrow. So tomorrow night show actually is a holiday. So I gave Spike and Kelly the show off. It's going to be a replay of, I believe, our veterans tribute show for the 4th of July that we did just before or just after Memorial Day. So great show for our military and veterans, and I thought it'd be apropos for 4th of July. So you got a best of tomorrow night, just FYI, heads up on that. And then I'll be back on Monday. And then I was talking with Gio. I may need to rotate next Tuesday because I've got two pre-trials and a non-jury trial on that day coming out of the holiday weekend. So fun stuff. I mean, I'm looking for a lot of attorneys that freak out. Well, I've been doing this so long, I'm kind of looking forward to the day. But it's going to jam me up for the show that morning. So I'll just coordinate with Gio, but just heads up to you if you can look at the schedule, if we can find a different day maybe.
2: All right, we'll figure it out. We'll get it done.
1: Well, happy 4th of July, Mike, and to everybody there. I miss everyone.
2: Yep, enjoy your time off, and we'll check in with you next week. 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

0: It is 9:38 on the Mike Calter Show. It's 1025 The Bone, 800-771-1025. People are so stupid.
1: What happened?
0: Nothing.
2: What?
0: Nothing.
2: You can't say that and then not tell us.
0: No, I can't.
1: You want to.
0: I do want to.
1: You want to
0: so
1: bad.
0: Badly.
1: Yeah. I can tell by your face.
2: Just whisper it.
1: Yeah.
0: No.
1: Nobody's paying attention.
0: These are things that can be detrimental to my marriage.
1: Oh, yeah. Yeah.
3: Who's stupid?
1: Yeah, yeah. Yeah, don't talk about
0: it. I don't mean it that way. I mean my wife will come in here with the Thor hammer and just smash me in the head.
1: Oh, yeah.
0: Yeah.
1: Hot cup of coffee.
0: Yeah.
1: Right in the face.
0: Yep. Oh. Well, I have to tell you, I love this whole coffee delivery system that we got going now. She brings coffee in here every morning.
1: I've been replaced, I guess.
0: I'm only drinking an espresso shot. And it's only one little cup and I'm done and none of the cream and all that stuff.
1: So you're getting the same effect that you need with the caffeine.
0: But, right.
1: You know, you don't have a big giant cup of milk.
0: Zipped up.
1: Slugging down.
0: Yeah. Hmm. Yep. I will grab some phone calls before we get out of here. 800-771-1025. Those are the phone numbers if you'd like to reach us. I was just watching off the air. There's these guys that do a video podcast called Who Are These Podcasts, where they criticize other people's podcasts, and they have done stuff on this show before. They basically make fun of the stuff, but they've been pretty good to me, you know. They did not like the podcast I did with my wife, which I started to love towards the end, and then she ruined it by getting a job. But anyway, they were breaking down the Artie Fletcher phone call. Evidently, Artie Fletcher is in their world. And they are breaking it down. But it's good to see somebody finally just back me up on what a lunatic that guy is. Because all these other people that know him are like, he's all right. He's a good guy. Oh, I guess that's just Jim Florentine.
1: Legend.
0: Legend of comedy with him and J.J. Walker. The best is when we're talking to him, he's like, hey, I was in the car with J.J. and he heard that. That made J.J. mad. I don't care.
3: Oh, no.
0: I care. J.J. Walker, what is he, 80 years old?
1: Sorry.
3: Will I do?
4: Don't upset kid dynamite.
0: Oh. Mike Calter Show, good morning.
5: Hey, what's up, Mike Calter? Your man, Mr. Legend, medicine man.
0: I figured it would be. This is your right time to call in. Have you given any thought to living with Love, Tiger?
5: No way. I'm not going to live that smelly, stinky person that... That guy's disgusting.
0: He's not really, and if he gets to use the running water, he'd be less disgusting.
1: A game changer.
0: Yeah.
5: Listen, my house has no room to live. Not even a pet in the house. I can't have a person in my house.
0: You have a two-bedroom house.
5: It's not two bedrooms anymore when I got stuff. One bedroom is a storeroom for my stuff.
0: Yeah, well, you got
2: what
0: too much stuff. You got time to throw some stuff away.
5: I'm not taking my stuff out of my bedroom and put it in a garage that has no air conditioning. I got all my collectibles in. My
3: They need AC. Like currently, how many ladders do you own, Medicine Man?
5: I don't have any. I only got one ladder in the house.
3: I remember they took all your ladders, and you were very upset about it.
0: Yeah.
1: Junk jockeys could clear that out in an hour.
0: We're going to have them come over today.
5: To do what? Taking stuff out of my house?
0: Yeah, they're going to take the junk out of your spare room.
5: It's not junk.
0: You're never using it.
5: I got CDs, I got albums, I got collectibles.
0: Nobody needs that garbage. We're going to get rid of it all.
5: Stuff that has value.
0: They'll be there at 2 o'clock today.
5: Figures, I got kids' pictures. I got Ozzy
3: figures.
0: Why do you have kid pictures?
1: Yeah.
5: No, kids' action figures.
3: Oh, Kiss.
0: Well, you can put those in your bedroom. Put your Kiss action figures in your bedroom. We're going to throw out the
5: room.
0: You'll be fine.
1: Love Tiger's room now.
0: That's right.
5: There's no room in this room. I got all the CDs in here, stuff like that.
0: Stop being so selfish.
5: I'm not selfish. My house is only about 750 square feet inside.
0: That's not true. Yeah, because you got too much junk. You could get 300 square feet of junk out of there and you have more room. More living
5: it's
0: space.
5: It's not junk.
3: They'll clear it out at 2. Love Tiger will be there at 2:30.
5: Blu-rays and DVDs. It's not junk.
3: What are you making for dinner tonight?
0: Do you need him to bring a microwave? Because she's got a microwave.
5: I have a microwave. So
0: all right.
5: So
0: I'll tell him to leave the microwave at home.
5: I got my house.
0: Listen, he's going to be there at 2:30 today.
5: He is not because I probably won't be home by then.
0: That's all right. We'll get him in.
5: Listen, I live alone because I got privacy here. My house is too freaking small.
0: I know, but just think of how nice it would be to have
5: them. I don't even have no closet space in this house.
0: You guys could lay on the hammock together. You could drink like one glass, two straws. Share a milkshake.
5: I got no room in this house for anybody.
0: My friend, love tiger.
3: How would you like to wake up with a tiger in your bed?
0: Oh, that's adorable.
3: Good morning.
0: Rawr.
5: Oh, that guy stinks, man. Me and love tiger won't get along at all because I listen
0: to music
5: at 3 in the morning and he won't like that. He doesn't like heavy metal.
0: He'll wear headphones. He'll be fine.
5: There's no room in this house I have.
0: I already talked to Mitchell. He said it's allowed.
5: My brother would have called me by now. We know about it.
0: He told me. I talked to Mitchell the other day, and he said, yep, I think it's a good idea that Alex have somebody around and not be alone anymore. And I said, great, two lovers of music and the Mike Calta show. It's already been done. It's already been done. It's already been done.
5: I have a security system in the house, and he would screw up and leave the door open or something like that.
0: You could just teach him.
5: I live in a crappy neighborhood.
1: All the freeloading Medicine Man has done over the years, for once, do something for somebody else.
0: Yeah, try and help somebody else for once.
5: Listen, I had a house that was like 3,000 square feet, maybe, but not this small rinky-dink place I have.
3: We're going to give you a ticket to Rob Zombie and Marilyn Manson.
0: Yeah.
3: You'll be fine.
1: He's thinking about it.
2: I think you got him.
5: I'm not thinking about it. I just walk in and check my mail right now.
0: What if we throw him backstage passes?
1: Yeah.
5: But, you know, I love Tiger. You know me. I wouldn't get along with him.
0: Yes, you made out. You made out with him. You made out with him.
5: I did not. I don't.
0: Yes, you did. I have it on video. Don't make me break the video out.
5: I know people have heard it on here, and I never made out with Love Tiger.
0: Yes, you did. You sure did. We have it on video.
5: I did not.
0: Okay, if I show you the video to prove it's true, I'm talking. If I show you the video and it's true, then he has to move in with you.
5: He's not going to move in with me now.
0: Right, but if
5: my house is too freaking small.
0: Well,
1: as long as he's there, you get any tickets you want.
0: Yeah, we hook you up.
5: I got two electric bikes in my house, not even in the garage. One in the kitchen, one in the living room.
1: Perfect.
5: And that takes up a lot of the room.
0: Medicine Man, we'll see you at 2:30. It's happening. Can't stop it.
1: What a reality show that was.
3: Oof.
0: His whole day is going to be rattled up.
1: Oh, man.
0: Any minute, we just come in and kick his door open.
1: He's just looking out
0: Love
1: the window.
0: Love Tiger lives here now. Start throwing away Kiss dolls.
1: Oh, man. When code enforcement showed up, that's still one of the greatest days ever.
3: Oh, unbelievable. And the way he talked to them.
1: Oh, he said, I told him to wipe his ass with the.
3: Yep.
0: The best is the overhead shot that people send us, helicopter shot, the shot from outside his house. What a disaster. Love Tiger probably be like, I don't want to live there.
1: He thought that there was just there working on the sewers.
0: Yeah.
1: Didn't realize that the 10 trucks and the police are all there to storm his house.
3: Yeah, they took all my stuff.
0: Took his ladders.
3: Yeah.
0: That's what he was mad about. His ladders and his lawn furniture.
1: What a great day.
0: I've never seen Medicine Man's house. I kind of know where it is, but I've never actually been to it.
1: Yeah, I have an idea where it's at too.
0: People have sent me pictures and stuff, but yeah. I've never actually seen it. Did you go see Toy Story 5?
1: I did.
0: Did you like it?
1: Yeah, I liked it.
0: Was it as good as the rest of them?
1: No.
0: Really?
1: 3 is still the best one. 3. It's exactly what you expect out of a Toy Story movie.
0: Right.
1: You know?
0: They just showed a commercial for it, and I forgot that you said you were going.
1: Yeah.
0: I tried to watch the He-Man movie the other night.
1: Yeah?
0: Yeah, I was into it for a couple of minutes. I just got busy.
1: The He-Man movie I loved.
0: Yeah.
1: But I loved He-Man as a kid, so... They, I'm a sucker for nostalgia.
0: But you're right. They did it right. They did it more like Guardians of the Galaxy.
1: Yeah.
0: It's actually pretty.
1: But it flopped. Nobody went to see it except me and TM Powell.
0: Yeah. Well, that's usually how it goes with movies these days. Nobody's going to check anything out.
1: Yeah.
3: Yeah. When was, I mean, you see a lot of movies, but I can't remember the last movie that I like, I got to go see that.
1: Yeah. I'll go see Spider-Man. That'll be the next one. I want to see Odyssey, too. That looks pretty good.
0: That looks awful to me.
1: Yeah.
0: There's nothing about that looks interesting to me. But you like all that Game of Thrones stuff.
1: Yeah, right? I love that kind of stuff. Yeah.
3: But also, I don't know, for some reason, Matt Damon doesn't fit.
0: Because he's Matt Damon.
3: Right.
1: Yeah.
3: Yeah. Weird. For some reason, he doesn't fit for that.
1: The last time they did this story was Troy, that I remember with Brad Pitt, and that was really good.
0: He looked really weird in that.
1: Yeah.
0: The blonde hair.
1: I think Elliot Page is playing Achilles.
0: Oh, really?
1: Instead of Brad Pitt?
0: Oh,
1: yeah. I thought I read that, and I don't know if that's true.
0: But I mean, what's the difference? She's pretty much a dude anyway.
1: Yeah, yeah. So
0: Elliot Page removed her breasts, correct?
3: Yeah.
0: Because I know she did some shirtless stuff. That's pretty ballsy.
3: She wishes.
0: I won't even go shirtless in the ocean, and she's already running around shirtless. We need the same operation. Need to have my man boobs removed.
1: Yeah, it's got it shows Elliot Page on the cast, but I read that he's Achilles, which is like, you know, the best
3: warrior
1: of all time. Achilles heel. This is only
3: I heard he had very spindly arms and legs. Yeah. Used to be a female.
1: It won't say, it doesn't have the character listed, but that's what I read.
0: Yeah, Brad Pitt didn't look too masculine in that role either.
1: No, not really.
0: Yeah.
1: Really, Brad Pitt not known for looking masculine and muscular. And
3: I mean, in Fight Club, or not Fight Club, in Snatched, he's ripped.
6: Oh, yeah.
3: Shredded.
1: One of the funny things they did have in the new Jackass was, I guess I had never seen this, where Brad Pitt gets kidnapped out in front of the hot dog stand. I never saw that. That
0: they just re-show that?
1: They just re-showed that, yeah.
0: Really?
1: Yeah.
0: I saw a good interview with him yesterday. It was him and, it was actually Edward Norton that was doing the interview. I don't know who it was with. But he was saying that they went to go see Fight Club at, like, the Vienna Film Festival, which is where they thought they chose to release it. And it got booed, and it was terrible.
3: Yeah.
0: And they were like, oh, well. And then Brad Pitt looked at him and said, this might be the best movie I've ever made.
1: Oh, really?
0: Even, yeah, even though it got booed and they all hated it. Yeah.
3: Yeah. Yeah, they were together at a World Cup game. Did you see that?
0: I saw that, yeah.
3: Ed Norton talking to himself.
0: Yeah. All right, tomorrow on the show is Wednesday. Galvin will have a brand new open letter for you.
1: No Cody this week.
0: Why?
1: He's out on vacation.
3: Out Thursday, yeah.
0: Come on.
1: Yeah?
0: You've got to be kidding me.
1: We can try and call him.
0: No, he's busy. He's busy. For the amount of money we pay him, he should be available.
1: Yeah. No Cody next week either.
0: Oh, my God.
3: 2 weeks. But we're not here.
6: We're not here. Yeah.
1: No, we're here next week.
3: No, the following. The
1: following week.
0: I'm so confused.
1: Yeah.
0: We got a vacation coming up. I am looking forward to that.
7: And it'll be all live while we're
0: going. It will?
7: Yes, it will.
0: Who's doing it?
3: JoJo and Johnny B.
7: Johnny B and Ian will be doing most of it. And then Mike O and Corey Cardinal will do Friday.
0: Our ratings plummeting.
3: Any talk with Johnny B at the
0: I'm
3: crossover?
0: I'm just kidding, by the way, Mike Oliver. Yes, I'm just kidding. What's that?
3: I was saying to Carmen, any talk with Johnny B? Whatever, yesterday, him coming in, you leaving about JoJo or anything or no?
7: No. But I did go see JoJo, and I guess they had a conversation off air before Johnny came in.
0: Oh.
7: I don't really know how that ended, but.
0: All right. We'll see if maybe JoJo will be on the show today.
3: Maybe.
0: Interesting. Check us out on Instagram at the Mike Calta Show. I put a fantastic picture of Pep Pep up.
3: I saw
0: the stories.
3: Mm-hmm.
0: Right? You look smooth.
3: Oh, yeah.
0: There's also information there on how you can win a cruise on Calta Cruise 20 by simply stopping at Stingray Chevrolet, the big store on I-4, exit 22, Plant City. You get off and you scan the QR code, and you can win a Calta Cruise for two, which may be among the only way to get in on the cruise if you still want to go, because it's pretty much sold out. How do you like that? Also, don't forget the watch party tomorrow night at the Al Lang Stadium where the Rowdies play. Michelob Ultra presents another watch party. Go hang out with John Senning out there and cheer on the USA. That's it. Have a great day. The After Show with Johnny B. And who knows who else is coming up next. Goodbye.

0: comes hungry.
1: Yeah.
2: Sleep on me. 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That's why.
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8: 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Fo shiz. 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
1: Yeehaw!
0: Welcome to Setting Show. Man, I feel like you have so many different personas already, but I feel like you need, like, cowboy Diz. Like, you need, like, your cowboy.
1: Outlaw Diz.
0: Yeah, outlaw. Outlaw Dizzy. Outlaw Dizzy, a.k.a. the Brown Thrasher in the building. Holding it down for JP. Shout out to JoJo and Ethan as well. The juice will be loose with us in about an hour. And I am John Senning. This is Senning Show. Did I say that already? Find a way to get involved in the program. 800-771-1025.

0: rocking the cowboy hat. Now,
1: rocking the F out of it.
0: Yeah, you really are. You really are. It's tough. And the fact that you're committed to the cowboy hat, knowing that it's not best with the headphones, you're still making it work.
1: Still figuring it out. Yeah.
0: I have so many things I want to say, so let's just take it step by step. I am Diz in the cowboy hat, Outlaw Diz. I am also in a certain type of garb. If you were listening to the program yesterday, I talked about how I had to dress a certain way for this wedding I went to in a denim cutoff shirt is what I picked. And I was going to wear that same exact shirt today. And I got a text from Diz. This was the shirt that got me accosted aggressively by all the look at that.
1: We're kind of on the same page now.
0: By all the aggressive gay men. And then I got a text from Diz that said this morning, I need you to trust me. But will you please wear black and red? And luckily for you, I had the same denim shirt in a black that I then paired with a red bandana. Here's what I've realized today. So I walk into the building, and I don't look like this normally. Like, no. This isn't a normal thing. Maybe this is something I had to do to find my true self, because nobody else seemed to pick up that this was like a bit or that I was doing this.
1: This is just your new style.
0: Dude, look at you today. Like it was just, I don't know. I mean, not that I can wear cutoff denim shirts for the rest of my life, but I feel like something that I thought was a half joke in a bit of a shirt was perceived and received by my coworkers today as if like, damn, you picked a good one today, Johnny boy. And I'm not really sure. But again, you can watch us on YouTube, 102.5 The Bone. The Vroom Vroom Room is very much alive. You just click on the red circle and you'll be in there. Thank you to everybody who watches every single day. And keep on watching. Keep on ripping.
1: So, got this cowboy hat. Made a big deal of it. Sending you texts and stuff.
0: Yes.
1: So, let me tell you how this went. I didn't want to tell you because it sets more of the mood for today.
0: Okay, I'm ready.
1: So, over the weekend, I was at my stomping grounds, Thunder Bay. And this lady approaches me, and she has like a stack of hats. And she comes up to me, and she goes, hey, a guy inside said you're the guy who's going to buy one of these. I go, me? She's like, yeah.
0: I go,
1: let me guess. Guy with the cowboy hat in there? She's like, I'm like, Carl? I'm like, yeah. And she's like, all right, let me see what you got. See what she has. Go inside. I talk to Carl, and he's like, yeah, I sent that girl to you. Oh, yeah, I noticed that. And he goes, yeah, man, I just figured you would look good in one of those. I go, I would. Look under your chair, John Stenning.
0: Oh, dude.
1: But I didn't get one for me.
0: No way.
1: Other way, in the front.
0: Oh, are you effing kidding me?
1: I got you one.
0: Are you kidding me, dog? Oh, man.
1: So I was like, listen, my boy, and look at the tag on it. It was meant to be. If you look in the inside of the brim, there's like a tag. It looks just like you riding a gator. And I go, I got to get this for my boy.
0: Let me throw this on here.
1: And I got one. And the cowboy is like, oh, you got that for the guy you do a show with? I go, yeah. He goes, man, you're a good dude. He goes, I might got a hat for you. And that's how I got this. He just thought it was cool. I got one for you. I'm like, oh, my boy's been looking.
0: So the thing is, I got to figure out how to make this work like you do over there. Hold on. I don't know if I'm going to be able to pull this off like you do right now. Mine might not be as tight. Dude, what do you think, though, dude?
1: It looks good.
0: What do you think? Dude, I look
1: You're
0: like
1: a cowboy guy,
0: I look like I'm ready to wrestle a gator.
1: Yeah.
0: I look like I could also hit up a Pride festivities. All of those different things right now. Dude, so that whole time yesterday when I was making a thing about how I needed a cowboy hat, you knew you had already gotten the cowboy
1: one.
0: Hat.
1: Yeah,
0: you're holding
1: on
0: to it.
1: Honestly, I meant to bring it yesterday. I pulled a John where I just left
0: the
1: house without them.
0: Look at that, dude.
1: And that's why I was like, oh, I got to get a black and red one. Yeah,
0: thank
1: of course,
0: you, thank
1: bro.
0: Thank you.
1: All the stuff you do for me and hook me up, I was like,
0: so
1: man,
0: badass.
1: I got to get my boy a little gift, dog.
0: That is badass. Thank you so much. I do not know if I can wear it with my headphones, though. Hold on. I need a little workshop.
1: We're working through this. It's okay. Yeah.
0: Hold on. I'm going to wait till the break and I'm going to find out the right way.
1: Figure it out.
0: I'm going to find the right way. Dude, that is so badass, dude. Thank you so much.
1: Got you your starter hat.
0: Well, then look at that. So then now I'm matching perfectly with my hat. Dude, that's badass. Thank you, Diz.
1: Of course, buddy.
0: We are honky-tonking on a Tuesday. I'm touched. I almost want to shed a tear. hold on. I'm getting a text about an interview we're supposed to do later. Okay. Okay, things are going good. Everything's going okay. We do have an action-packed program today. In the next segment, we're going to be talking to Anthony Bowens. He is a wrestler with AEW. AEW is coming to the BayCare Sound on July 8th. And then if things go as planned, which I think they are, we'll have Duddy B from the Dirty Heads a little after 3 o'clock. And then, obviously, the juice will be loose at 2. I have a couple things that I'm very, very excited about with JoJo that I have prepared and we'll offer up to her today. I've seen so many good names in the chat about your look. I don't know if this is good or bad, and I don't even know if anybody said it or if I just made it up. Brown Brooks.
1: Okay, there you go.
0: For you. Gareth Brooks, yeah. Rather than Garth Brooks, also works. So I love... You pull that hat off. I will tell you that.
1: Thank you, man.
0: You are a cowboy. This may be... Maybe we're both finding ourselves.
1: Yeah.
0: Maybe we both...
1: Be cowboys? Outlaws. We're outlaws. We gotta agree we're

0: see. And that's all we can ever ask for around here. So I like to go old school, like game show style, where I want to tell the person that they won. I want to tell them live on the air. So I sent messages to like 7 people, and I just said, you didn't win, but you're in the smaller group of people that are eligible to win.
1: Nice.
0: Respond with your phone number, and we will call you live on the air and let you know if you won. So I'm in real time. I'm trying to think of a way where I can have you randomly pick. Well, I'll make it this simple. They're in order. So I'm gonna make it this simple. You're just gonna have to pick a number, Diz. Already?
1: Got it.
0: Already? Haven't you been told California's full of whiskey? Women and again, this person is going to win a VIP area in the dugout for the Team USA watch party tomorrow night for 6 people. You get Michelob Ultra. You get complimentary food. You're going to get a bunch of swag. The best seat in the place. All right, Diz. 1, 2, or 3?
1: I think USA is going to win 3-0, so I'm going with number 3.
0: Number 3. All right, hold on. They were in order. I had 3 come in. And you want to know what's interesting? 3 technically would have been the person that responded to me the quickest.
1: Oh,
0: so in a way, they're getting rewarded for that as well. Hold on. You know, when you do things on the fly like this, no net, it can get a little tricky. So everybody just stand by and hope that this person answers the phone. I hope I do too. Oh, it's ringing. That's a good start.
2: Hello.
0: Oh my goodness. What a quick answer. That almost makes me feel like you were waiting. That almost makes me feel like you were waiting for the call. Are you crying? Please tell me you're crying. What a gift that would be.
2: No, I feel like I'm about to cry. I have children.
0: That would be.
1: Cry.
0: Did you say you are? Did you say you have children? Or you?
2: I have chills right now.
0: Oh, chills. Oh, chills. Oh, okay. we love that. We love giving chills. We love making women cry. I should ask you, is this Taylor?
2: Yes.
0: Taylor, congratulations. You are going VIP style to the Team USA watch party at Al Lang Stadium tomorrow. You will have a spot in the dugout for you and 5 friends. There's going to be Michelob Ultra to drink. There is glizzies and other food offerings. You'll have swag, and it's going to be a hell of a night. Are you going to be able to make it? Do you have some friends that you can bring along with you?
2: Yes, let's go.
0: I love it. Yeah. I love it. How old are you? You sound like a younger lady.
2: I'm 30.
0: Oh, you are 30. Oh, wow. You sound younger than 30. Very, very cool. Are you single? I'm just asking for Diz.
2: I am.
0: You are? Okay. Good to know. It's going to be a hell of a night. If it's easier, so I don't have to keep you on hold for the next 15 minutes, roughly, if you can just message me. Well, I'll message you. I just need a little bit of information to send along to our people. So just check back on that message I sent you this morning, and we'll get all your information, and you'll be locked in and good to go, okay?
2: Awesome. Thank you guys so much.
0: You're not Bosnian or anything like that.
1: Yeah, right?
0: You're not going to bring a bunch of Bosnian boys in the dugout with you. And
2: absolutely not. Team USA, let's go.
1: USA! USA! USA! USA! USA! All right, she's ready.
0: Yeah.
1: She's ready. Tell us about that life.
0: Oh, it was meant to be, because this is the song playing right now.

0: Taylor, you're the best. I'll get your information shortly, okay? Thank you so much for commenting and listening to The Bone, all right?
1: 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It's talk radio where we say what we want all day long. You know that crazy you think about all day, every day? Well, you may think it, but we say it. That is 102.5 The Bone. 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
2: And now, an open letter.
3: Stop. Rewind that.
2: And now, an open letter from Galvin.
4: This is an open letter to people that have never been told no. Dear people that have never been told no.

0: No. Seriously? You know who scares me more than AI, aliens, nuclear weapons, or whatever virus the government is cooking up in a lab somewhere? It's people that have never been told no. It's these human golden retrievers who have spent their entire lives hearing, "Oh, that's wonderful, sweetie," every time they banged on a pot with a spoon or drove their brand new car into a fountain. These people hit adulthood with the emotional stability of a toddler who just got their juice box taken away. You see them everywhere. The Karen at the grocery store who thinks the entire produce section should shut down because her coupon expired when Johnny Carson was still hosting the Tonight Show can't be used. And the look on their face when someone finally tells them no, it's like watching a baby taste wasabi for the first time. They don't know how to process it. They start glitching. And then, of course, they start recording on their phone as if social media will solve everything and everyone's going to be on their side. When you get these spoiled brats, and I'm not talking about little kids, I'm talking about anybody under 30 who grew up with parents that treated them like saying no was a war crime. We don't want to damage his self-esteem. Well, congratulations. Now you have a 27-year-old living in your basement streaming video games for 9 viewers that refers to everything he does as content and starts every sentence with, "What's up, gang?" Everybody gets a trophy. Everybody's special. Everybody's a winner. No, they're not. Somebody finished last. That's why they call it last. It's not a mythical position created by a big scoreboard. And you know who definitely has never been told no? Pretty people. God bless the pretty people. If you look like you were sculpted by Michelangelo, good for you. But some of these people have been coasting on cheekbones since they were in third grade. They walk into a room like the laws of physics are optional. They've never waited in line. They've never been told their idea was stupid. They think adversity is getting the wrong oat milk. Then one day they turn 42 and the universe hands them their first reality check. Suddenly they're shocked. Why is everybody treating me differently? Because you lost your superpowers. They've expired, sweetheart. Wonder Woman has lost her lasso. You lost the filter that made everybody forgive your personality. Every idea is genius. Every opinion is historic. Every Instagram post is the speech at Gettysburg. Nobody ever told these people no, so I will. No, you're not the center of the universe. No, the rules don't change for you. No, the flight isn't waiting for you. No, the world doesn't care about your feelings every second of every day. You know what builds character? Hearing no. No gets you ready for life. No is the weight room of adulthood. You need a few no's early in your life. Otherwise, you'll be melting down in a Target parking lot because they won't take your expired Bed Bath & Beyond coupon. So here's my advice. If you know someone who's never been told no, do them a favor. Tell them no today. Because the real world is coming for them like a freight train, and it doesn't stop just because you want it to. I'm Galvin from the Mike Kelta Show, and this has been an open letter to people that have never been told no.
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32: Thank you, guys.
0: Wait, I have more questions than I realize. You do listen to The Bone.
32: Yes. Right?
0: You listen to The Bone.
32: Of course.
0: Okay, good.
5: Who are we?
0: Yeah. Because I know that people got, like, it was distributed to people that don't listen to The Bone.
5: Got you.
0: I do think I saw you had at least commented on something of mine in the past, so I figured you knew what was up. Yeah, who's on this show? I'm not taking
32: John Sunning and Dizzy.
0: Okay. I was not going to take him away no matter what. Yeah. Sounded a little that's Brown Brooks to you, Taylor, just so you know. That's good enough. That's good enough for me. What's your actual favorite show? And if it's not ours, I'm still not going to take away.
32: I'm not going to lie. I love me some Drew Garabo.
0: All right. Well, he's in the fan.
5: We're an hour.
0: So, yeah, and he will be there tomorrow as well. So
2: I will message you and get all of your information in just a little bit. Okay, Taylor?
32: Thank you.
2: Thank you so much. Bye-bye.

0: hardest egg in a fist.
1: I'm really starting to think that this Team USA run is bringing America together.
2: Yes.
1: Like, am I wrong in feeling that? Like, I'm always, I've said it before, I'm one USA chant away from just a big patriotic throbber, so I'm not the one to ask. But between the just the people getting excited and being garbed out in American gear, chanting USA, you also have all of these other foreigners that are coming to our country and talking about how much they love the food and love the experience. And something about that, I think, is it seems to be permeating through society as a whole. And it just feels like things are a little more united, even if that's a dream.
2: I was reading this article when I was doing some prep, and it said the five cities that the tourists vote on are the friendliest U.S. cities. Any idea what those are?
1: Are anywhere near us in any of the top five?
2: One's close to us.
1: I would say
2: not in Florida. Close.
1: I'm going to say Vermont.
2: Nope.
1: I'm going to say somewhere in Tennessee.
2: Nope. I'll make it easier for you. If you were to name the five worst...
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0: Yellowstone. I'm the guy.
1: You're the guy. You're a cowboy hat guy. You got to get a bunch of them.
0: I might be, dude. I just might, dude.
1: I'm like in the shadows. Look at me. I look like a real outlaw. I'm in the shadows.
0: Why is it so dark over there? Not you, the camera.
1: Is there another light that's supposed to be on?
0: It might just be, I think what it normally is the sun is shining and it looks like the end of the world out there. That's probably why it doesn't look as bright. But there might be another light.
1: Oh,
0: look at that. I love, love, love when things go as planned. And I think they're about to go as planned. Very, very exciting. When I first saw this, I got excited on location alone. It is going down Wednesday, July 8th at the BayCare Sound. Yes, an outdoor amphitheater. AEW presents Dynamite Beach Break. You can get your tickets at RuthEckardHall.com. And right now, very excited to be joined by a guy that just seems like a hell of a dude. He's known as the pride of professional wrestling. Anthony Bowens joins us on the line. What's up, man? How are you?
2: I'm doing pretty good, dude. What's up?
0: Oh, man. Thank you so much for making time for us today.
2: Absolutely.
0: Dude, I've gotta ask you, when I see this on the calendar, I get very excited because having been to the BayCare Sound, it's a new venue. It's right on the water. It's a little non-traditional. Do you automatically have feelings about wrestling outside, knowing that it is the dead of summer in Florida, or is it to you kind of a cool new venue and that's that?
2: Well, it is definitely a cool new venue, and I applaud AEW for, you know, trying to switch up aesthetics every single week and, you know, create a really unique presentation. But on top of that, no, I'm not worried about being outside. You got to remember back in the pandemic days, we were at Daly's place in Jacksonville, and in the dead of winter, we were wrestling in some pretty cold weather. We were wrestling in the summer, so we've wrestled in the elements before, so that shouldn't be a problem.
0: I do think it's an underrated fun fact that, you know, I think WWE eventually figured out a way to do it in a weird way with those whatever the hell they did. But AEW was doing live shows in front of people in Jacksonville, giving really only at the time the only legitimate gathering and sports of any kind. And I think people forget what it was a weird time for society, but what a cool time it was for AEW.
2: Yeah, it was awesome. And we made sure that we had all the protocols in place and were social distancing to make sure that fans were safe and the performers were safe. So it was really cool that from time to time we were good to have some people in the stands because it was kind of rough sometimes wrestling in front of no people.
0: Yeah, I imagine that's part of the magic is popping the crowd. I was skimming through your social media. You're kind of everywhere. Like you're at all sorts of movie premieres and doing all of these exciting things. I was curious if there was a story behind. I saw you at the Michael movie premiere and you had a picture taken with Martin Lawrence. Was that just you bumped into him on the red carpet, or are you guys old friends?
2: So yeah, that's partly the reason why I am the pride of professional wrestling. I'm an ambassador to the sport, to the company, and I go out and I get to do all these kinds of things and plant the AEW flag everywhere. And I tend to find myself at a lot of these red carpet events. And no, I'm not old friends with Martin Lawrence, but
1: not a bad boy.
2: When you go to these things, you just never know who's going to show up. That night was Martin Lawrence and Usher and a bunch of other people where you get to, you know, bump shoulders with these people, talk to them about wrestling, talk to them about life if they have the time. And it's overall fun. And a lot of times I'm kind of pinching myself going like, how did I get here? You know, I'm this professional wrestler who was just trying to make it. And, you know, I've made it here at AEW and now I get to, you know, represent the company and meet all these cool people in Hollywood and Major League Baseball and all over the place. And it's been a pretty wild ride.
0: I feel you on that. It's nice when you're doing something that doesn't feel like it should be real or is real at certain times. We've got Anthony Bowens on the line. If you didn't know, now you know. AEW is coming to the BayCare Sound July 8th in Clearwater. I can't wait to see what the setup is going to look like in there. I can imagine it will be beautiful. I just saw the clips. Random thought. I just saw the clips of the new cage that AEW debuted over the weekend at the pay-per-view. That's pretty badass. Yeah. It's like a giant, almost octagon-looking thing meets a Hell in a Cell. And you touched on AEW kind of always doing new things and trying new things. That's a pretty sweet cage.
2: Yeah, we do a good job at being the alternative product, giving variety and also just switching things up from the norm and from the standard visuals that you have seen in professional wrestling over the last, 30, 40 years. So I think that's something pretty cool that we do.
0: And you have done so many things over the years, but I wanted to say, and I hope that when everybody looks back, it is appreciated that way. I believe the Acclaimed are probably one of the most influential stables and groups in wrestling of the last 10 years, and it's not even close. You guys got lightning in a bottle. It was so fun to watch, you and Max and Billy Gunn all come together with the Scissor Me Daddy movement and the way that the crowd reacted. Did you guys know at the beginning of that it was going to hit the way that it did, or were you kind of surprised to see how the crowds reacted?
2: Well, when we first started, everybody hated us in like the worst way possible. And after 2 years of really grinding and showing people how creative and fun we are and also how good we are in the ring, then with the addition of Billy and, finding the scissoring and all the fun crowd interaction and crowd connection, everything just exploded. And we knew that at some point, we would get to where we need to be because we're too talented not to. Obviously, things are a little bit different now. He's off being the best wrestler alive. I'm now trying to find my footing with the ops. It was a good time, but we're in a different place in our careers, and we're excited to continue to move forward, specifically in Clearwater, Florida, at the BayCare Sound Center and Arena. And tickets are still available, AEWTix.com.
0: Look at you. 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I can see why you're why you're the pride and you're out there in front of people because you know how to hit the website. Diz, this group would have they used to have a moment where Anthony at the end of the promo would yell, "Scissor me, Daddy!" And then they would do this, and it really it gave me, flashbacks to the DX days. Was Billy Gunn somebody that kind of became a mentor? I know just because you're working with somebody closely doesn't mean that they are teaching you things and it was a good person to learn from. Did you have a good working relationship with Billy Gunn during that run?
2: Oh yeah, absolutely. And I still do. He's, he's kind of like my wrestling dad, literally. On a TV show, he adopted us. So it kind of feels that way in real life. But yeah, he's been someone who's always been I always say he's a beacon of light, as somebody that I can always call up and ask his opinion on things. And he really taught us how to be better wrestlers, how to be better people, and how to be superstars.
0: Yeah, he lives in the same town as my parents, so they will see him like at the gym and at the grocery store. And to me, it's still just insane to me. One of the New Age Outlaws, just walking about town, still jacked as ever, which is also very, very impressive. Anthony, what are your...
2: And probably real grumpy.
0: Yeah, I've heard that. I've heard that a little bit. What are your earliest wrestling influences? Nowadays, I feel like there was this era where everybody who became a wrestler wanted to be a wrestler and, came up watching, WWE through the Attitude Era, even back into the 90s and 80s. What are your earliest influential figures in wrestling, and what was the moment where you thought, I think I can do this like as a living?
2: So the first thing that got me into wrestling was Sting. I saw a commercial promoting the Starrcade 97 match against Hulk Hogan, and Sting just like, I was mesmerized by him, and which was cool because then 9 years later, I was main eventing Dynamite ninth anniversary of my career. In Washington, D.C., which is the same city I watched, or he had that match in against Hogan, I main evented Dynamite against him, which was
0: That's
2: insane.
0: Pretty cool.
2: So Sting was my guy. And what was the second part of your question?
0: Really just that moment where you knew, like, this isn't just something that's really, really cool, but I can do it for a living.
2: Oh, yeah, I went to a show, I won't say what it was, when I was 21 years old. It was a pay-per-view. And there was a moment in the show I was just like, this is awesome. And the way I'm feeling right now watching this program, I hopefully one day would be able to do something like this. And one of my best friend, Greg, was with me. And he was like, just do it. Like, you got to do it at some point. And I was in college at the time playing baseball. And then one thing led to another. I met a wrestler at the gym, Santino Morella.
0: Oh, yeah, Santino.
2: Who's like, yeah, Santino. took a picture with him, and as I walked away, he said, "Hey, like, you look like a pro wrestler here. Have you ever thought about becoming one?" And I was just like, that's insane and random. And it was just this thing that was meant to be. And he gave me a number to Pat Buck, who's the owner, trainer, and also a producer now at AEW for WrestlePro. And I started training literally a week after that. 14 years later, I'm on the phone with you promoting Dynamite in Clearwater, Florida.
0: Look at that. That's pretty, that's an amazing story. Anytime you can kind of have that vision and it all works out to get you to where you want to be, it's very, very fulfilling. I wanted to ask you your thoughts, and I don't know if it's like a no-go zone necessarily, but there is a phenomenon in wrestling where it's like everybody who loves a group of AEW fans seems to always want to fight with a group of wrestling fans that maybe watch or like another promotion. Are you under the opinion that that is like a good thing for professional wrestling as a whole? Or do you sit back and go, why do we have to fight about everything? And can't you just appreciate, like you started the conversation by saying, it's an alternative, it's something different. And if you love wrestling, you should just love wrestling.
2: I'm not a fan of the tribalism and people, you know, degrading the product purposely and negatively. Like, just enjoy the show or you don't enjoy the show and turn off and watch something else. Obviously, we want you to watch the show. But I was somebody back in the day, I was flipping the channels. I was watching both products because I love professional wrestling. There was things I liked about each company. There was things that I didn't like about each company. But to, you know, you get some crazy people that go online that are trying to figure out how they can somehow tank the company and make, you know, have us lose our jobs. The wonderful production people lose their job. Like, that's insane. Like, I don't understand it. I am always of the thought of enjoy professional wrestling. You like what you like, watch what you love. You know, if you love one product, watch it. If you love the other product, watch it. But we prefer you watch AEW.
0: It is.
2: It's an incredible product, and we have the most elite roster on the planet.
0: It is interesting when you bring up the Monday Night Wars, and you have to wonder, because I was right there. I got the remote in my hand. I'm trying to figure out where I need to be at any given moment. And it's wild to think about what the Monday Night Wars would have could have been like in the age of social media. Because I can't help but feel like you would have had fans out starting riots in the parking lot during an era like that if we had the kind of division in social media era back then.
2: Oh, it would probably be insane. Like, it would be absolutely, and I'm so glad it didn't exist back then because it made everything more exciting. You didn't have spoilers. You didn't have people ruining stuff or trying to change your perceptions. It was just a genuine joy of watching the product and then getting excited for the next week to see where the storylines went.
0: We're talking to Anthony Bowens. You can get your tickets to AEW Dynamite July 8th at the BayCare Sound. It's going to be an amazing night right there on the water. Quickly has become the premier venue in the Tampa Bay area, and to have AEW there is kind of mind-blowing. So get your tickets, AEWTix.com. I got a couple more things I want to throw at you before we let you go. There's another in this era of professional wrestling, and I know that wrestlers hate when you know, losers like me use words like this, but the idea of kayfabe, you know, back in the day, Bret Hart and The Undertaker would never be seen together. There was this mystique that you know, is it what's really going on there? Now there's documentaries that show it all, and it's kind of all out there for everybody to understand on a meta level. Is that a good thing in your opinion? Is it just the evolution of professional wrestling, or do you kind of wish it was like the old days where, you know, good guys and bad guys would never be seen together and you didn't really necessarily know what was going on around every turn?
2: I'm very mixed on it because I know what documentaries you're referring to. I go back and forth with it because I always ask the opinion of people who don't particularly watch wrestling, and the feedback is usually like, I kind of like it. Because not me, this is the person speaking. As somebody who was like, who watched wrestling a little bit as a kid, and seeing the ins and outs of it brought interest in, you know, to potentially watching it again and understanding how things work. So I can understand where it helps in that aspect. But from a performer standpoint, I'm not the biggest fan of it because, kayfabe is dead to a degree where, you know, it's entertainment, yada, yada. But at the same time, there are certain parts of being a performer that you can still get people to suspend their disbelief that are still left over from the kayfabe days. And when you're taking away that ability and that, you know, that final like veil that we can at least get people to go, hey, that was real, or that, you know what I mean?
0: Absolutely.
2: When we're taking that away, that kind of, I don't know, it hinders us a little bit more in what we're doing and trying to get people emotionally invested. But either way, I think if you're doing a good job in the ring, you're doing a good job storytelling, you'll still get people, you know, to invest and to buy in emotionally into what you're doing. So it can go either way. I can see the argument for both, but I, as a performer, would prefer to still keep at least a little bit of kayfabe to make to keep the mystery alive and keep people guessing, you know?
0: I think that all kind of ties into with the internet era, and when you used to not know everything that was going to happen before it happened, and the mystique goes a long way. We've got Anthony Bowens of AEW on the line with us. You can still get tickets, AEWtix.com. I would say do it quickly. From what I can tell, tickets are going very, very quickly at the moment. And before we let you go, Tony Khan is a very, very interesting figure. This guy that wasn't necessarily synonymous with professional wrestling before AEW came about. His father, obviously, and him through his father, owned the Jacksonville Jags. If you could give us one thing about Tony Khan through working with him that maybe the average person wouldn't know or wouldn't expect, because as much as he's out there, I still kind of feel like he's a mystery. Tell us something about Tony Khan, the man behind AEW.
2: I mean, he's just passionate about professional wrestling and passionate about everything, because this man has so many different job titles and so many different avenues of business, from, like you said, the Jaguars to AEW to Fulham to the hotel business to the analytics. There's so many different things that this man has his fingers on. And he still finds a way to show up to every single AEW taping and is very hands-on in regards to the shows for Dynamite and Collision and the pay-per-views. You know, he works his ass off, and, you know, whatever perception you have of him, you have to respect him for that. And I also think he's a great boss to work for, you know, in terms of caring for his talent and making sure that we have a good work-life balance and we're not overworked. Making sure that we're safe. So, you know, it's a pleasure working for him.
0: That's really cool to hear. Anthony Bowens, you are the man. Thank you so much for making time. And if you are interested, go get your tickets right now. It's going to be a great night in Clearwater at the BayCare Sound, Wednesday, July 8th, bell time, 7:30. AEW presents Dynamite Beach Break right there on the water in Clearwater. AEW Ticks. Anthony, thank you so much for making time with us, and it was really cool to chat with you, man.
2: Yeah, thank you for having me, and we'll see you on the 8th.
0: Yes, you will. Absolutely. Have a good one. I gotta say, somebody put it in the chat, and I am on the I would say go still, AEWTix.com. Somebody put it in the chat. Yeah, tickets are, I don't know, they might be sold out.
1: Oh.
0: Yeah, I don't know if that I was looking at them this morning, so maybe people found, a lot of people that I know like wrestling didn't know this was coming, didn't know that AEW was coming to the BayCare Sound. So I would say go now if you want to try to get tickets, AEWTix.com. I'm looking in all of the different sections, and nothing is populating at the moment, but maybe there's more. Oh, there we go. We got a couple. Yes, if you want seats, go now. Because
1: the beach break, right?
0: That's yeah. There's a few in certain different sections. So, yeah, I would say go now and get your tickets. I don't think this is going to be something that you're going to be able to walk up to necessarily. If that changes, we'll let you know. But definitely get your tickets ahead of time, AEWTix.com.
1: I want to go to a wrestling event.
0: Oh, dude, let's go. We're going. We're going.
1: To this?
0: Yes.
1: Let's go. Yeah. What day is it?
0: It's Wednesday. It's next week.
1: Next Wednesday?
0: Wait.
1: Yes.
0: That is right. Yes. It is a week from tomorrow.
1: Yeah.
0: It's going to be really cool. I don't know if like you remember anything, because you used to you talked about how much you love WCW, and one of the things that they did that WWE never did was take it to like interesting places. Like they did it at Sturgis with all the bikers out there,
1: yeah. And
0: the mountains in the background, and when they would do like Bash at the Beach, a couple times they actually went and like posted up on the beach. And I just think it's cool when you take wrestling out of a normal arena and put it in a cool place, and this will definitely be that.
1: It reminds me of kind of what we were talking about when they had the UFC fight outside the White House. It reminds me of the Street Fighter and stuff. It's like, look at these locations we're at now.
0: Dude, it's going to be very, very cool. And, oh man, it just, something that popped in my head. I don't know if you remember this, if it was too past your time with WCW, but I remember when they would do the show, a Monday Nitro from Club La Vila in the middle of a spring break.
1: Oh, so
0: they would go to Panama City, and then in the middle of the madness of spring break, they would be like in the middle of a pool, they would put a ring, and it was madness. I believe the last episode of Nitro happened to be one of those nights they were at Club La Vila.
1: That's pretty cool because people are already sauced up and having a good time. You mix in this and people are like, yes, what else can we do here?
0: And that's the thing. He said it. AW really is just kind of,
1: Brutal.
0: Yeah, it is. And I was going to kind of say that. I don't know if they want it to be shown that way, but like Trent, my nephew watches WWE and that's kind of his thing. So when he comes over, I put on AEW, and one of the last times he was over was the night of a pay-per-view, and we turned it on. And I mean, it was, you know, blood and guts. And I mean, they do some wild stuff. They have, you know, technical wrestling as well, but they also have matches that lean into the brutality that you're not going to find at the other big company. So it's definitely a lot of fun. And get your tickets. Oh, yeah, dude, we got to go. I mean, I'm going. I'm you got to go.
1: I'm in. Let's do it.
0: I'll make sure that.
1: Can I sit next to you?
0: Yes.
1: Yes.
0: Yes. Yes.
1: I'm wearing my hat.
0: Oh. Oh, dude, we might have to do the hats, man.
1: Or I'm just going to dress as my Rey Mysterio.
0: Yeah. Oh, or that. Dude, I saw there's this clip going viral. It was something that Dan Soder was doing, like a wrestling thing where it was, he was talking, but it was all based about wrestling. And they had this guy in the audience who maybe he was trolling. It didn't seem like he was, but he said, I just want to say, you know, I hear you talk a lot about wrestling, and the two most overrated wrestlers of all time are Rey Mysterio Jr. and Eddie Guerrero.
1: Whoa.
0: And it was like the crowd was going to decapitate this guy.
1: Whoa.
0: and murder him right there. And I mean, Dan Soder was aghast as well, because I don't know who could come up with that. But
1: Rey Mysterio Jr. comes from a family of, Libres, right?
0: Yeah. Oh, yeah, the Lucha Libre. I mean, yes, he is, I believe, his dad, and now his son, Dominic Mysterio, quickly becoming one of the biggest stars as well. But I mean, that was... We didn't always see guys in America, you know, flipping around and doing wild stuff in the moonsaults. It was starting to get there, but by the time they brought them into WCW, I think this is where people really realized, like, oh, damn, there's a whole other style of wrestling that is far more exciting and acrobatic than what I'm used to.
1: And I love that style of it. Eddie did the frog splash?
0: Yeah.
1: Is that what it's called and stuff? Yeah, yeah. See, I was into it. My boy, he was a diehard wrestling fan like you, and he would know, like the ones that are stars, like I would be like, oh, I'm the Rock. He's like, Rock's not that good of a wrestler. Yeah. Like, what are you talking about? He's like the best. He goes, no, technically speaking, he's not the best. And you break down like who the good wrestlers are, like, I don't know, Roddy Piper and stuff like that.
0: Yeah, it is like, interesting. But then again, like, I think you look at those guys, you look at the Rocks and the Hogans and the biggest stars,
1: maybe
0: Roman Reigns in modern day, like they don't have the wrestling skill of an Eddie Guerrero or a, you know, God rest his soul, Chris Benoit.
1: Yeah.
0: But they have something else. They have an aura. They have an ability to control the crowd, which I think is probably just as important, if not more.
1: Well, he put on the AEW because he had tons of like tapes, and I remember seeing just again how brutal it is that they would have like those light fixture lights, and it was slamming in someone's back. You just see like blood trickles appear. I'm like, yo, this is brutal.
0: Yeah, they will do some things, and you never know what you're going to see. AEWticks.com. You got to look up a picture, because I didn't watch it live. I saw it after the fact, but on Sunday night they did debut this new cage that is a giant circle that goes around the whole entire ring area, so you can be outside of the ring like the Hell in a Cell, but you're still in the cage. It looked very, very cool, and the fact they're still creating new things is pretty sweet. All right, let's step aside. It is time for the juice. The juice will be loose momentarily. Tons of stuff to get to with JoJo today. Trying to see how I want to set this up. I've got some offerings from the internet where we'll need her advice. But for my dudes out in DeSoto, I have another erotic story for the juice to read at some point in the next hour, and I think the entire Boniverse is not going to want to miss this. JoJo joins the program next. Thank you again to Anthony Bowens. Very cool. And get your tickets, AEWTix.com.

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3: Welcome back to, yeah, That's a Pepper Thing. First up, we've got Harrison wrapping his Dr. Pepper in a tiny quilt so it feels at home. Aww. Oh, how tender. That's a Pepper Thing. And over to Becca, who's whispering affirmations to her can.
4: You're sweet. You're unique. You're the best thing I ever poured over ice.
3: She swears it makes it taste better. It's not a science thing, but it's a Pepper Thing. Why do they all do it? All for that sweet, delicious, truly one-of-a-kind taste of Dr. Pepper. It's a Pepper Thing.
5: Got me fully back in his grip, so much so that I made sure I had Amazon Music on the computer today so I could play a little Garth. I don't know what it is about him. He is a showman.
6: Oh yeah, for sure. But I think that there's a lot and a lot of good, you know, hits from that era of music. I don't think he's like the king of country.
5: And you want to know what is crazy? I think he kind of is. That's what
6: I mean. He is.
5: He could announce it today that he's going to do stadiums all around the country, and they would sell out in 2.2 seconds. I don't know if you guys have heard this. That supposedly has beef with Tampa because he had like seven shows. I believe it was 7 or 8 shows scheduled at the Benchmark Arena.
7: Yeah,
5: and I don't know how this happens, but the Lightning made the playoffs, so they had to cancel all of his shows. And
6: I remember that
5: was many, many, many years ago. He's done Orlando twice since then. And the underground thing is he was so turned off by something that happened during that he has not returned to Tampa
6: since. Because the Lightning are better.
5: Well, how do you not know? Like, if you have
6: to take into account that that's a possibility. Well, yeah. I don't know.
7: How close were we of not making playoffs? They go, okay, it could happen where we could book stuff.
5: I don't remember exactly how it all went down. But there are few people that will come to town and can do 7-8 nights in an arena of any sort. So you would think you would put that at a time where you knew you didn't have to.
6: Correct.
5: To
6: I would think it would be easier to add somebody if you didn't make the playoffs than it would be to rearrange a tour. You know, like Well, I guess it would just be one.
5: I also
7: feel the lighting and everything.
5: Joge, will you flip that switch behind you? I think dark outside has a lot to do with it.
7: Oh, there we go. That's better.
5: See, now
6: I just thought it was.
7: Now you look crazy.
5: Now I look all washed out here. I'm like glowing.
7: You look pale as hell.
5: I'm glowing.
7: Something's missing.
5: What else? What other varieties of lighting do we have? Another. What about that one? Does that help? That helped a little bit. Oh, now I look kind of
7: outlaw.
5: I look like an outlaw just laying in the dark.
7: Yeah, look at that. Keep that.
5: There was one more, though. There was Joge, talk so I can see what you look like there.
8: I'm fine. Nobody needs to worry.
5: Well, they do. I think most people, there you go.
6: Is that okay?
5: Everybody's back.
6: It's still not good. It's so ominous outside.
7: Let's get your hat on.
6: You should just turn all the lights
7: up. Let's get your hat on and see how that looks. Joge, get your hat on, too.
6: Just turn the lights up.
5: You got your hat?
6: Just turn the lights up.
7: You don't got a hat?
6: Why would I have a hat?
7: Because it's Honky Tonky Tuesday.
6: Oh, I didn't know we were dressing up today.
5: Oh, I thought you said you got it.
6: I didn't get the memo.
7: Well, look under your seat.
5: Oh!
7: Oprah today?
5: Whoa!
7: You get a hat! Everyone listening, look under your car seat right now. I put a hat there.
5: Whoa!
7: Everyone listening, in your car.
5: I didn't know she didn't have it. I almost spoiled the surprise.
7: Yeah, you did.
5: I thought you already gave it to
7: me.
8: America!
7: And I saw you were wearing that. I was like, perfect. It was meant to be.
5: Look at that. Oh, dude. You can see the scene unfolding. You can see
7: that's the front.
5: The scene unfolding right now. Get on to the YouTube. 102.5 The Bone.
6: I need to hear this song because I like it.
5: Yeah.
7: Yeah.
5: Do you think you can boot Scootin' Boogie?
9: Got a good job. I work hard.
5: We need to learn a synchronized line dance for all of us to do. Joge, you kind of have a little, you got a little boot scooting in you.
7: Yeah. She almost looks like John Brennan skipping the other day.
5: I saw a lot of people.
6: Thank you so much.
5: A lot of people line dancing on Saturday night, and they kind of look like that. Like, you got a good rhythm to it.
7: I was so excited when I saw what you were wearing today. I go, this is perfect.
6: I mean.
7: Perfect.
5: And,

0: know. I almost ruined the whole damn surprise.
1: I didn't. I was like, why do you keep rubbing it in my face that I don't have a hat? Yeah. I didn't get the memo.
0: Yeah. I apologize to everybody.
2: All right. Make your dreams happen here in San Diego.
0: We all got it. You are Oprah today.
2: Yeah, I am.
0: You are Oprah.
2: The brokest guy in the room is like, you get a hat. Can I get $10?
1: How do I fit in Brokeback Mountain now?
2: We'll figure it out. Somewhere in the middle.
0: Yeah, okay. We'll get you a harness. We'll get you fit up, right?
1: Perfect.
0: You can please the boys. Let me hit this, by the way.
3: Judge Juicy.
1: Didn't we take
3: on Senning Show? You sent in your messy questions, and the judge will rule. All rise. Court is in session. This is Judge Juicy.
2: Well, their numbers are going up. People want to see her.
0: Dude, everybody wants to boot, scoot.
2: Yeah, there you go. Take it. There you go. Boogie.
1: I got to be sleeveless too with you guys.
0: Yeah. You know, I learned once that I thought I could boot, scoot, and boogie, but then I think all I was doing was the, what's the song?
1: Electric Slide?
0: You dropped the bomb on me?
1: Oh.
0: Take a look at this. Tell me what you think.
1: Okay, let me see.
4: Hold on.
0: I'm going to take the... You tell me what this is. Are you ready?
1: You're like Macho Man Randy Savage gone country.
0: I'm going to boogie.
1: That's it. You got it.
0: Electric Slide, or is this something?
2: That's basically what it is.
1: But I think a lot of dances revolve around that. Line dances. Yeah, grab your belt buckle.
0: You need a buckle.
1: Yeah.
0: That's all we're missing.
1: You got to put your hand. Yeah, that's it. Oh, God, that is so sexy. We're going to work on stretching out them hips.
0: Oh, my hips are limber.
2: I'll stretch those hips out.
0: I'm going to
2: wear my hat when I do it.
1: Yeah, you're going to have to.
0: I literally did, you gotta roll. I did hip lunges this morning.
2: At the gym?
0: Yes, I had to lay on my back and thrust my hips.
1: That's not rolling your hips like dancing and like loosening. Your body.
0: Well, you know, I don't want to be. I feel like if I'm too horny with it, then
1: you gotta
0: it looks
1: be.
0: Like
1: I'm the hornier, the better, baby.
0: But as a man, you can't grind your hips like
1: oh,
0: that.
1: Oh yeah.
0: On a Tuesday at 2 o'clock.
1: Oh, well,
2: you
1: sure can
2: grind your hips. I'm gonna show them how these
0: catch
2: hips
0: me
2: work,
0: in
2: baby.
0: The hold on. Let me give you my truest, purest hip grind, okay?
1: I don't trust
0: hold
1: this.
0: Hold on. No, I'm not gonna do anything. I was trying to think of like a hold on. I'm trying to find like a horny country song.
2: Oh yeah.
1: Is that a thing?
0: I can think of one kind of. Hold on. This isn't it. I kind of like it, but it is very dark in here. For me.
1: Well, it's dark outside.
0: Yeah, it is. Hold on.
1: Where were you hiding my hat earlier?
2: I'm going to reveal my...
0: Over here. Over here somewhere.
1: In the production room?
2: George, I'm not going to hide... Yes, in the production room.
1: Okay.
0: Hold on.
2: I'm so glad because usually you come in when we're ending the break. And then when he's like, 2 o'clock, Jojo, I'm like, oh, God. And I ran out to go get the hat.
1: Oh, I didn't.
0: I typed in horny country. I'm looking for anything that.
1: You can make anything.
2: I just love the way this worked out. I texted him and said, trust me, wear black and red. He did. Didn't even ask questions. Said, got it. You came in like you already knew.
1: It's the 4th of July week.
2: Yeah. Love it.
1: America.
2: America, we got to get a photo of us three after.
0: We absolutely do. This is not going to be it, but I just have to pick one so that I can move on from it.
2: Yeah.
0: It's a little bit horny, all right?
1: Yeah, you can pick it. Let me see what you got.
2: Oh, hell, this is horny as hell.
0: All right. I'm going to give it a real loose thrust.
2: All right.
5: Hadn't had a good time since you know when.
0: It's not really to the rhythm, but I'm giving you all I got.
5: Going out with hopes you
2: now, is the biting helping you?
0: I kind of didn't realize I was doing that. But yeah. Better?
1: So good.
0: Thank you.
1: Wet.
0: I just had to let it be known that I could do something with those hips. There is a horny, like, making love song by Luke Combs, but I just can't... can't think of what it is. I have so many things to throw at you today.
2: Luke Combs horny song.
0: I did. That was exactly what I did, and it was not. They didn't have
1: what if you did like horny R&B turned country? I feel like there's a lot
2: Love
1: of those.
2: Love It On You, is that the one you found?
0: No, this is it. This is it right here.
2: Sleepless in a Hotel.
1: Let's see what you got.
0: This is an absolutely horny song.
1: Okay.

0: You know what I tried on Saturday night was a lasso.
1: No,
0: they had it. I was terrible at it. It's much harder than you think.
1: Yes.
0: But they had like a lasso, and you try to like rope a bar stool.
2: Yeah.
0: And I tried it about three times, and it was.
2: You'll get better.
0: Yeah, I need a little bit of work.
2: Keep riding.
0: That's all I'll say. My cowboy days not quite upon me.
2: Could you live on a ranch and be a ranch hand?
0: Well, those are two different questions. Could I live on a ranch? Yes. Could I get up every day at 4 a.m. and go and
2: tend to your
0: probably
2: cattle and
0: probably not.
2: Okay,
0: I'd probably I'd be like a good rip. I ride around and I tip the cap and I'd be like, "Get that boy, get over." No, I didn't mean the boy towards you.
1: I meant right at me.
0: I meant the boy like
2: dead in the eyes.
0: I meant my boy on the like my boy on the farm, not my boy here.
1: You have a boy on the farm
2: picking cotton.
0: Yeah, no, like, Jesus Christ.
2: Some jokes for everybody.
1: I'd like a good whip.
2: Whatcha?
1: That would be fun.
0: For who?
1: For me to not use.
0: Oh, yeah, I was going to say, well, I didn't know who or what you were going to use on it.
1: Oh, I'll tell you what I'm using it on.
0: Using it
2: Hello.
0: Sending show, you're live on the air. I don't know why these people are calling. What's going on?
3: Man, you got to try Riley Green Worst Way. That's
0: oh,
3: great.
0: That is, I will
1: that's
0: say.
1: That's that sex? That's that sex sound?
0: Dude, that is a good call on that one because that is a. Do you know? Thank you, buddy. Do you know about Riley Green?
2: No.
0: Coach? Dude, you would just be sopping over this guy.
1: Yeah, you'd love this
2: guy.
1: I love him.
2: What's the song? Is it the Watermelon Crawl where they get the dance that they do on the ground and they like scoot on their knees?
1: What did we talk about?
0: We played this for you last week, Diz, and I could tell in a moment that it went over your head. But yes, the Watermelon Crawl.
2: But isn't that a dance that they like roll on the ground?
0: Yeah.
2: You do the Watermelon Crawl.
0: Yeah.

0: Again, Diz, you throw this song on for you start talking about tornadoes and roping in the wind.
1: You're right.
0: Yeah.
2: Honestly, it sounds like the exact same song you made for us. Turned on the YouTube and saw me, she'd probably be like, oh, I messed up.
0: Messed up. I dropped the ball on that one, mama. I missed out on a good one. Setting show, you're live on the air. Who's this?
3: John, I got a horny song for you. It's G. Smootin', Angel in the Morning.
0: That is not country and it's not horny. But thank you, Viking guy. All right, I got so many damn things to throw at you. I don't know where to.
1: Did we take a break?
0: No, we didn't. We're still in the first. We're still in the mix.
2: I mean,
1: Before I got in here, did you take a break before I got in here?
0: Yes.
1: Oh,
2: what, are we rookies?
1: Sorry, yeah. I thought I was on time. I was apparently late.
0: No, the difference was we were on time, which never happened.
1: Oh, okay.
0: So that's what happened.
1: Okay,
0: I'm gonna throw this one at you first. This was an offering from the internet. This was not from somebody who listens to the show, but maybe it affects other people out there.
1: Okay.
0: I'm having trouble, dear Judge Juicy, I'm having trouble putting into words why I feel so annoyed and uncomfortable with my husband. Mm-hmm. I have a good marriage, been married a long time. I feel comfortable with my body and I don't have body image issues. That being said, I hate it when my husband walks in when I'm changing or in the shower and says anything about me being hot or looking sexy. It makes me furious. Yesterday, I was adjusting my underwear through my skirt and he saw, kind of wiggled his eyebrows at me as if to say, sexy. I wanted to punch him in the face and felt angry all day. Why does this make me angry and why do I hate it so much? I don't understand how to put it into words to tell him. I am fine with these comments if we're being romantic, but hate it when I'm not in the frame of mind.
1: I feel like she needs to go and talk to somebody.
0: You think she doesn't love her own body?
1: Well, yeah. I mean, I don't know. But so hormones are like a crazy thing. And there's just sometimes where you feel it, sometimes you don't, but it can be all over the place. And I just think I don't know how old she is. That's what I'm saying. I don't know if it's like a menopausal thing where she just, her body
0: It is women over 40. It was Reddit, ask women over 40. So
1: I would think something like that. Because there's like a lot of times I just don't feel.
0: Yeah, but you kind of act horny all the time. Even if
1: I am horny all the time, but sometimes things still repulse me, even though they probably shouldn't.
0: Yeah, it is. I wish there was
1: a
0: way for men.
1: It's just a weird thing we can't control.
0: Yeah, for men to have a better understanding of female hormones.
1: We don't understand.
0: And there's probably an aversion of men something that women don't understand, but I don't think the average man has a grasp on what women are feeling.
1: You don't need to understand. You need to sympathize and respect it.
0: How do we do that? If you're coaching a class?
1: You need to pay attention to your partner.
0: You act hormonal and I'll be the guy.
2: Oh, I like this.
1: So just be normal?
0: Pretty much. Okay. I didn't want to say it, but yeah.
2: Keep talking, basically what you're saying.
1: What's your problem?
0: Nothing.
1: I literally come in here to sit and do a show with you, and then you're looking at me weird, and you're making funny faces at me, and I don't understand. Why are you being disrespectful?
0: I didn't go.
1: Do you want me to go?
0: Oh, my God. This feels too real. I regret this. Okay, so.
2: John didn't know what to do.
1: In that situation?
0: Everything's fine.
1: Doesn't look fine. Tell your face it's fine.
0: You're great.
1: Doesn't sound very sincere.
0: You're wanted and you are loved.
1: I'm going to go. Maybe we just try again next week, okay?
0: You're wanted and you are loved. I think this might be your hormones. Is that something you don't say?
1: I'd probably steer clear of that.
2: That time of the month? That's what I think you're supposed to say, John.
0: Yeah.
1: You're a raging bitch.
2: Yeah, I didn't know it was that week today. Yeah. That's my favorite.
1: No,
0: you did
1: just
0: your part. Now tell me what I'm supposed
1: I
0: to
1: think
0: do.
1: Less is more in those instances. Okay? Okay.
2: All right, let's try this now. You and me. All right?
1: What's your problem?
2: Shut up, bitch.
0: Yeah, I was going to say.
2: That worked.
0: His knows how to handle his business. Yeah.
2: Handle that. Next.
1: I guess your well's going to be dry for a while.
0: Yeah, right. That's just what you
1: Good
0: you
1: luck
0: have
1: to
0: do.
1: You. Get familiar with those hands again, buddy.
0: Setting show. You're live on the air. Who's this?
4: Dustin,
0: what up, buddy?
4: Hey, back to the horny country song. Josh Turner, Your Man.
0: That is another horny.
2: Should have made this a whole bit for today.
0: We really could've.
2: Horny country songs.
0: Yeah, which I feel like I need to be making a playlist since Honky Tonkin' Tuesday and The Juice coincide. I feel like we should work on a horny.
2: Oh, yeah.
0: You know this one.
1: I'm singing it. I started singing it before.
0: Oh.
1: Yeah.
2: Did you?
1: Literally, we just sang the song before the last.
0: You know,
2: don't get upset. Shut up, bitch.
1: Yeah, yeah. Try that to my face.
2: All right.
5: Baby, lock the door and turn the lights down low.
0: I don't know if this is a fact, but do you know who wrote this song?
2: Garth Brooks. Beat you to it.
0: Sadly, Garth Brooks did not write a lot of his songs.
1: No.
2: Neo.
0: No, it's somebody that you know.
2: The Dream.
1: Dolly Parton.
2: R. Kelly.
0: Chris Stapleton wrote this song.
2: Nah,
1: oh.
2: Close.
0: Yeah.
5: Never felt a feeling quite the strong. I can't.
0: Setting Shell, you're live in the Horny Country Mix. Who's this?
6: Hey. This is Chris. How about some Conway Twitty Slow Hand?
2: Oh, yeah. He sounds like a real horny
0: guy. He really is. Yeah. The little past our genre, but I'm going to add it to the playlist for next week. Setting Show, you're live on the air. Who's this?
7: Joe,
0: what up?
7: Hey, I don't know if you said it before. I don't know the artist, but said, baby, put those baby blues away. She's talking about her eyes.
1: Mm-hmm.
2: This is a D's nuts joke.
0: Is this a hormonal comment, or is this a horny song comment?
7: No. The horny song comment. It's baby, put those baby blues away.
0: All right, just keep singing. I'm gonna Shazam you right now. Just keep going.
7: Come
2: on,
7: baby, put those blues away. One more thing we'll have to say. Oh God,
1: oh, bless your heart, Joe.
0: Bless your heart, little girl.
2: It's gonna work. My Shazam says, "Is this prick deaf?" Sorry.
0: Joe, I don't know if I've ever asked you this before. It's had to have come up in some form of our conversations over all of these many months. What is your take on the odor of a man? Is there a certain amount of body odor that like turns you on or does it for you? Or would you prefer not to smell any taco spices from your man's regions? Any regions?
1: I think that if I'm in like and love with you, then I don't care. You can be fresh off the lawnmower. You can be all cleaned up and cloned.
0: It's interesting that the story I saw that made me think of this was Jerry O'Connell, who
1: he's still married with Rebecca Romijn.
0: He is
2: okay. Stand By Me guy.
0: Yes. And he was kind of in a little bit of trouble months ago because he was talking about how his wife and I think daughters, like, it was political friction in the house, and I think he made them even more mad. I would think this one is not going to make things any better. He went and did an interview on a podcast where he said, my wife, Rebecca Romijn, rubs crystals under her arms instead of deodorant.
2: What?
0: And I'm here to tell everyone, it doesn't work.
2: Oh. Yeah, go figure.
0: The crystals under the arms don't work. And now I don't mind the way my wife, this is his quote, it doesn't offend me. I actually, this is going to get a little dirty. I kind of like it when I can smell my wife's body odor.
1: Yeah, I would think that if you're in love with somebody, then that doesn't bother you. But the second that you're not, it's going to be disgusting.
0: Is this ever a way you want your body odor described, though?
1: I mean...
0: No, wait. It's like, it's a little kicking. And, like, it's a little funky town.
1: Oh, no.
0: I would think a little funky town is not...
1: But I'm hoping, you know, she uses some sort of soap. So there's that on
2: doesn't
1: the skin.
2: Sound like it. She's rubbing rocks on her. That's insane.
0: There are. I mean, I've heard it from men and women, more women even, that there's something about like the musk of a...
1: Yes, 100%.
0: Of a man.
1: Yeah.
0: Which it does smell a little bit like taco seasoning, depending there, on how
1: there's a difference between like a foul body odor where you're just dirty and you don't take care of yourself versus your testosterone pheromones because you're sweating and it's your natural scent. There's a very big difference.
0: Yeah, all I know is I've got the JoJo's brother-in-law cologne to get me
1: and
0: through
1: that
0: all of
1: smells
0: my,
1: great.
0: Yeah, I still am getting tons of compliments on that. So great. I hope he knows out there that he's really changed my life for the better.
2: Okay. Are you wearing it now?
0: Yes, I am actually.
2: What do you think smells better, that one or Ethan?
1: I have to this one.
2: Okay,
1: I was.
0: Did Ethan smell good today too?
2: He claimed he did.
1: Yeah, he smells good.
2: He claimed he did. She didn't look there.
0: By the way, we're gonna break just a second early because I got tons of stuff I want to get to and I want to cut any of it off early. I've said it before and I'll say it again. The new number is 600. I think today in full cowboy garb would be a great day to play the song and shake our asses.
2: Yeah.
0: So if we're gonna do that today, we gotta hit 600 on the YouTube and the vroom vroom room. So if everybody wants to go check in on YouTube when we come back. We can do a proper ass shaking in this room. But I've also got tons of stuff. I said it earlier. Our guys in DeSoto, the prisoners, the men that are locked up.
1: My boys.
0: Up, we were doing good by them for a while. We were doing good by them for a long while. And we were giving them some offerings, some horny offerings from Joj. And we haven't done it in a while. So I've got something today that I think is You don't have to be horny. You don't even have to be a man. If you love this station, I think you're really going to enjoy the erotic story that Joj will be reading here. Nice. Today. And a woman has one rule when it comes to a first date. We will give it to the judge, and she will rule next on More Setting Show. Keep it locked to 102.5 The Bone.

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16: I went to work her that summer.
0: Welcome back to Senning Show. We're honky tonking on a Tuesday, and you're in the midst of Judge Juicy. JoJo is with us at Joanne Petrella on social media. He is Dizzy Brown Brooks at Dizzy for Mayor, and I am John Senning at the John Senning. Thank you for being here. Load up the vroom vroom room. We're going to build up to an erotic reading here momentarily that I would love for there to be 600 people watching along for, so we can then play the song and drop it low. Speaking of horny country songs, this is not like horny to listen to.
17: Okay.
0: But do you know this Garth song and what's happening in the song?
17: No. Should I?
0: It's interesting but creepy. It's essentially like a young kid that goes to help a lady on a farm for the summer, and then they end up having sex.
17: Oh, okay.
0: So she came to see him one night, and this is then.

0: wait to feel the thunder.
1: Yeah. Think highly of himself.
0: Yeah, the need to feel my thunder. All right. Let me throw these things at you real quick. Diz sent along a great story from BuzzFeed originally, and it was a guy who encountered a woman like laying the law down on exactly what she expected from a first date. Okay. Judge Juicy, we'll ask you if this is a turn and run for the hills moment or if there's a reason why this makes sense. He shares his back and forth with this woman about planning a first date, and they're kind of going back and forth a little bit. And she drops this bomb. I only meet for dinner. When discussing when and where and how a first date should go down, she says, I only meet for dinner. Could there be reasons why that makes sense and that's a good thing? Or is this potentially a bitch just trying to get a free meal? Because there's a debate, like in this article, they've got people going back and forth on why it's a good thing to meet people for dinner. I just think in this day and age,
2: you can meet in public at any place, like you
0: around dinner time. Like it doesn't need to be, but the meal has to be connected.
2: Well, that's what I'm getting from this. Like dinner, they can't meet for coffee. They can't go for ice cream and just even see if there's anything that they would want to like go to dinner over. Like I don't know. I wouldn't. It's weird to me, but I mean that's her thing. So,
0: Diz, as an active dater, and you know you poke around on the apps and stuff. Is there a rule in your head? Like if you and a chick hit it off, and you were like, okay, I like the vibe going on here. Would you feel like you need to meet her some other way a couple times before you would say, like, for example, like we were talking about Olivia, which is a nicer restaurant.
3: Okay, yeah,
0: probably
3: yeah.
0: Pretty pricey. I would imagine, you know. You might pick up the tab, I would think, probably.
3: Yeah, on dates, yes, yeah. Definitely.
0: So, do you wait 2-3 times before you do that? Or do you have no problem having the first time you meet this person in person being a pricey dinner?
3: Usually, I don't do dinners. That's kind of a rule for me. I don't do dinners. Usually, you're eating all the time. It's not the greatest date for me for a first date. I usually try to find out what they're into and work around that. Like, oh, they're into art. Let's go to like a museum type thing and walk around and talk and do stuff like that. Oh, you like to compete. Let's go to a Dave & Buster's or bowling or mini golf or something like that. So I don't like dinner. It's like the second last thing. I think movies would be like the last date I remember.
2: Yes.
3: Like, we're just staring at a screen.
2: You're not
3: That's
2: even talking.
3: Dumb. Yeah.
2: Yeah.
3: But dinner, I don't know. It's usually, I usually don't do that.
0: When I think you are throwing it out there for a good reason, not the best to get to know each other and do active things. But another thing is this chick just looking for a free meal? Let's see if we can get along and do a couple things before we just say, all right, here's a $200 dinner on me.
3: Yeah, and I remember telling the story that one time I went to dinner. It was a first date, and she wanted food to take home to their kid. I was like, and we were at like an Olivia's type thing, and I was like, we can get McDonald's on the way back. I'm like buying them like a sirloin steak or something. F that kid.
0: Joge, you meet a man one way or the other via in-person, online, whatever it may be. Jojo's dream perfect place activity first date. What is it?
2: Mm.
0: Listen up, boys.
2: Well, I don't know. For a first date, I'm with Dizzy on
3: the first date. Yeah, hell yeah, you were.
2: I would like to. I would like to go to a concert or a game and hang out. I like to see. You can tell a lot about a person from how they handle their alcohol. So for me, I want to see that because I like to hang out and have a good time, but I never get crazy. I can handle my own. And then I think from there, like if we wanted to go and get like a late night snack after something or, you know, and just kind of keep it going. But there's enough where if it's not going well, you're still occupied. And so it doesn't have to be weird. But if it's going well, then it's something for you to get closer at a concert with and be a little, you know, touchy or a game and like be excited with each other and like. So I'm good with doing something.
0: Sometimes a concert, though, you might not be intermingling too much.
2: Why?
0: Like if you're watching the music and you're at a concert.
2: Oh, but
0: like
2: I'm leaning. I'm dancing. I'm leaning up on you.
0: You're rubbing
2: me.
0: You're rubbing on him.
3: Yes. It kind of has a point, though, because it kind of does a concert kind of go hand in hand with a movie theater. Because like
0: you're just
3: you don't
0: watching.
3: Want him talking and while you're trying to listen to
2: That's okay.
3: Usher sing. You know what I mean?
0: Maybe a concert that neither of you are deeply invested in. Like just a thing to go do.
3: Or like a reggae rise up.
2: Why can't we
3: breaks.
2: Talk when there's music playing?
3: Well, because some people just want to hear the music. They don't want to be like...
0: There are concerts that I go to where I don't want to talk to people while I'm at the concert.
3: Oh. Like, imagine you're trying to listen to the concert and he's just like, you look so good today. You're like, why? You're like, you look so... Never mind.
0: Who's your favorite artist of all time?
2: But I can still talk. I know the songs already, so I don't need to... I can walk...
3: Well, you're
2: I
3: at the concert because you I know the songs so you want them to perform.
2: Well, yeah, I know, but I get it. Okay.
3: Yeah,
2: I'm
3: you're
2: just
3: wrong.
2: Saying, I
3: yes,
2: like.
3: You're wrong.
2: No, that's my date.
3: I'm kidding.
0: It's her date, and she wants to get a little slow. A little slow grinding.
2: Yeah.
0: I'm actively looking for sexy music. I don't even need it yet, but I just need to. Oh, that's kind of good.
4: Hey, mommy. Sound like you're on a.
3: I didn't know that was you at first.
0: This one is called.
3: My eyes were closed, and I went, "What the hell?"
0: This one's called Blue Pills.
2: Oh, pop one, baby.
3: Yeah. Get you strong.
2: Let's go on.
0: I'm going to go with the first one. I'm not ready for it yet, but just so you know. I did get, I'm holding on to some stuff in my Instagram inbox because I don't want to run out of them. So at the John Senning, if you have something, I'll ask the question in a minute.
2: Yes. Also, I think that woman just wanted a free meal. If that's your criteria for a first date, is you have to have a meal. I would offer up like McDonald's or something. Like if she's not into it just for the meal and she just wants the conversation, then it shouldn't matter where you go.
3: I have a lot of homegirls and some of them pretty crappy. They've admitted to like, I just went on this date so I can get whatever
0: it
3: tonight.
0: Almost feels
3: Italian
0: like it's becoming like an open thing almost. Yeah. Like I think some girls, probably not to the person they're with, but they'll just be like, I don't pay for a meal. I go on first dates and I eat at big fancy restaurants and I never call the guy back.
3: Yeah.
0: Like, it's a way of life for some people.
2: Yeah.
0: So at the John Senning on Instagram, if you have other stuff so I can build up a little stockpile here. This one I've been holding on to for a minute. Hey, Judge Juicy. I've been with my boyfriend for about a year and he's basically made it clear that he wants me completely shaved. Like absolutely nothing. No landing strip, no little trim, nothing. Totally bald.
2: Mm-hmm.
0: Now, to be fair, when we first started dating, I happened to keep it that way. But that's definitely not the norm. Sometimes I shave, sometimes I don't. Sometimes I trim, and sometimes I just let it do its thing.
2: Hmm.
0: Full bush. I'm an adult with a job and a life, and I don't always feel like making my downstairs look like a freshly waxed dolphin. That's quite the visual. The weird part is how serious he is about it. He acts like it's almost a deal breaker if there's any hair at all. I asked him why it matters so much, and he says it's just what he's attracted to. I'm not trying to make this into something that it's not or call the guy a creep, but why such a huge issue? I can't imagine telling a man exactly how every inch of his body has to look or else. I'm not interested. Is this kind of bizarre? Is it a hill worth dying on?
2: I don't understand if that's what he likes, why we have to question that. The same like with anybody. If that's his preference...
3: Yeah.
2: Then that's his preference.
3: You should be pleasing your partner. It's a sexual preference.
2: Yeah, and also that's how he met you. Yeah. I mean, I don't know if they met when she had it, but
0: how I took it. Yeah.
2: So
0: took
2: now,
0: it.
2: Now he that's what he likes, and that's what he found attractive. Like I don't know why you wouldn't.
0: You lied. You bait
2: him.
0: And switched him. You cooter fished him.
3: Yeah.
0: You made him think you were one thing, and you're not.
2: Yeah, I don't know what the big deal is, and I would just tell him, be like, if you want it, you know. Tip to taint, then you got to pay for my waxing, and I'll go once a month and get it waxed. I have no problem with that.
0: Some people, I believe, shave each other, like as a
3: like couples,
0: like as an erotic activity.
3: I've
0: themselves.
3: Been asked that before. I'm like, hell no,
0: I wouldn't trust any of that. I wouldn't even my own wife. It's definitely not with like a straight razor. Like I'm not. That's a big commitment.
2: I don't even like shaving myself. Why would I want to shave somebody else?
3: I was like, I'm gonna definitely cut you. I'm sorry, I'm not doing that.
0: Yeah, it's the precursor, and you're just both covered in bumps and blood. And I would say to your point, Joe, in my thoughts is that if it's a deal breaker for him, you got to decide if it's a deal breaker for you. Whatever the reason is he likes it, if it's going to be an ongoing issue, then you just have to decide where your line is and if you want to do what he's into or bounce at that point.
2: Yeah, because if the tables were turned and you didn't like something about him, you know what I mean? Like, then you have to decide if that is going to work for you or not. I just don't know something like that. Like, that's not changing your belief system or your, you know, it's okay. You just, me, I mean, I like mine all gone. It's just easier to maintain. So yeah. I don't care if you don't like it. But
3: I feel like you should be into turning your partner on. That turns them on. Right. That's what they like.
2: Yes.
3: Is that, like you said, a big video where you got to die on that hill? Go, no, I'm going to have a fro down there.
2: Which I just say, you got to pay for my waxing.
0: Yeah. Oh, dude, I love a little bird's nest down there, dude.
3: Yeah. Hell no. I like it like a strip or whatever because I don't want to go down there and then I'm like crawling through a forest to get to where I need to. That's insane.
0: It is an interesting phenomenon that like in a single like generation plus that became so different. Like if yes. you go back even to like porno mags from the 90s, lots of bush.
2: Lots of bush.
0: At least a big thick landing strip. And now like you watch a porno or anything and it's going to be zero or very, very little. And that changed fairly quickly.
2: Yeah. And I think
0: it rooted in something weird.
2: Maybe.
0: It's normal for us now yeah. because it's the way life is. But at one point, somebody was like, we need no hair.
3: Hair catches sweat and stank. I'm good on that.
2: Yes. And that's for, and it can irritate. Yeah. You get ingrown. Like, it's just not.
3: And we're in Florida. It's hot.
2: Yes.
3: So we go out for a stroll, and then we go back to the house. I'm like, maybe not.
0: Well, if a stroll turns into a sponge of grossness down there, then she probably has other issues as well.
3: That's good point, John.
0: We've been building to this moment. Joj, I sent you an email. Again, this is to the folks out in DeSoto County. I don't know if it's a jail or a prison, but they hit us up months back about how much they love Judge Juicy. And at that time, I thought as a little offering for the boys behind bars, we would have JoJo read a little erotic story. Yeah. And so I've cultivated another one of those here today. I was hoping you would. I really didn't want you to read it at all before.
3: You can't trust
0: at
3: you.
0: All.
2: Can
0: you be dedicated and get into character?
2: I know, but I feel like I had my cowboy hat on.
0: Yeah, if you want to add a little too, southern yeah. twang, that's fine.
2: Is that okay?
0: That's completely fine.
3: It might be too much. I'm working on me.
2: Okay, baby. I can't do this. Okay. The studio lights were low after the tense on-air segment. Johnny B said,
0: "I feel like this. I feel like the content is getting lost in your." Oh, okay. I said cancel the accent.
2: Okay,
0: just because I
3: you have a terrible accent.
0: There's meaning. There's okay. meaning to the story, so okay. I don't want that to get lost in the sauce.
3: Can we start over?
0: I'm sorry to be the director here and action.
2: No, thank you. The studio lights were low after the tense on-air segment. Johnny B sat stiffly in his chair, jaw clenched. You didn't.
0: Come on!
2: You didn't defend me at all when that host went after me. Not one word. JoJo stepped closer, her voice soft. I know. I'm sorry. Let me make it right. She gently pushed him back, lifted her skirt, and straddled his face. So inappropriate. Johnny's hands gripped her thighs as she lowered. Anybody, if it was anybody
0: else. Come on. You're in the moment.
2: His tongue moved eagerly, teasing and pleasing her with slow, intimate strokes. JoJo moaned softly, rocking against him, her fingers threading through his hair. She trembled as pleasure built, then washed over her in a warm rush. Breathing hard, she slid down and kissed him tenderly. Forgiven, she whispered. Johnny smiled against her lips. Yeah, we're good. Oh my God.
0: What a joy.
2: Definitely better without the accent.
0: What a joy.
3: That's how I remember the story.
0: Yeah, what a just an absolute.
2: And that's
0: thing.
2: How we kissed and made up, yeah. you guys.
0: That was a real story, everybody. JoJo actually just told me that story, and then she read it.
3: The hands through the hair.
0: Yeah, sorry. JoJo, thank you so much. What an absolute blessing of a day today.
2: Have a wonderful 4th of July. Be safe.
0: So much fun. You're the best. Wow. At Joanne Petrella, follow her on social media. Do not go anywhere. When we come back, it will be time for John's Joints, but we're doing it a little bit different today. We're kicking off the joints, hopefully, fingers crossed, if all works well. Duddy B from the Dirty Heads will join us on the line. Drew will be in here, and we'll have a bunch of news and other things to get to as well. JoJo, thank you so much.
2: Thank you.
0: More sending show. John's Joints coming up next. Oh. Oh, I've got horny music and country music playing at the same time. We'll be back.
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0: us being early even for a potential guest. I am John Senning. He is Dizzy. And that is Drew Garabo. I like peeling the curtain back for full reality radio. We're hoping to have video of Duddy B up on Bone TV. It was going to be a Zoom. And then we were given something else that supposedly when I hit this button, Duddy B's face will be on Bo TV and his voice will come through this spot on the board. We were talking before we got back. Everybody, chances that it works.
1: Slim to none.
0: Give me a percentage.
1: 7.
0: Okay. Drew?
2: I'm an optimist. 10.
0: 10%. I think I'm lying when I say this. 85%.
2: That it's going to work?
0: 80. Now when it works, does work mean we even hear him at all, or does work fully mean video and audio?
1: Video and audio.
2: Video and audio is work.
1: Yeah.
0: 77%.
1: Okay.
0: 77%.
2: Plummeting.
0: Yeah. I think.
1: We're getting a buffering video, no audio. Yeah.
0: No, I have I have faith. Hello, anybody there? Hello?
2: Hey.
0: Okay, nobody there yet.
1: 7%.
0: Well, no, it's
2: not,
0: still early.
2: It's not 3.
0: It's still 5 okay, minutes yep. early. Oh god, this button is okay.
1: Oh, maybe it is a job.
0: No. Uh-oh. This button is sticking, but everything's going to be fine.
2: Sure.
1: From that story JoJo Turner.
0: It might have been. Yeah, there are a lot of juices flowing in this. I have to pull that and play it for you.
2: Please.
0: Just because. Yeah.
2: I haven't relived that enough.
0: Yeah. And I thought about. Trust me, you haven't relived this. At one point, I think the story had your name, but to protect the innocent, I took your name out.
2: Oh, so, thank you.
0: You know, what can
2: You're
0: I say?
2: A good friend.
0: Friendly reminder, tomorrow, St. Pete, Al Lang Stadium, another watch party. Mm-hmm. It's going down. Team USA taking on Bosnia in the knockout round. It's going to be a party just like all of the other parties have been. $10 to get in the door, $5 Mick Ultras. Drew Garabo live broadcasting from 4 to 7. We will be along a little bit later in the evening to be a part of the festivities. I saw our friends Scott and Abby are out there as well. If you haven't been to one yet, you really need to see what the excitement is all about. They're very, very, very cool. And tomorrow, I think the game, does the game actually start at 8, I think?
1: Yep.
0: Yeah, the game starts at 8. So a little bit earlier and plenty of time for you to come out there and have a great time with a bunch of rowdy folks.
2: Now, Diz, if the USA wins this one, we're in the round of 16.
1: Mm-hmm. Look, at my man's learning.
2: I'm slowly but surely.
1: Yeah.
0: And then after we win that one, we'll be in the round of 8?
2: Look at this guy.
0: Oh, damn.
1: Quarterfinals.
0: It just has a different name?
1: Yeah, quarterfinals.
0: So you call it the round of 16?
1: Yeah, because what would that be?
0: That's how it works.
2: Round of 16.
0: Damn. Yeah, I guess you're right.
2: Yeah. Semifinals, quarterfinals.
1: Yep. Yeah.
0: What do you think about the lighting in here? I can't decide.
2: Moody.
0: There was a period of time where you and I loved it like dark in here and they were fighting against us and made us turn the lights on. And the lights are low, but it's got like this ominous, it looks like we're like around a campfire, have like a little lantern here telling stories.
1: Yeah, like that your shadow
2: shows. Man, yeah, you are Nick Cage and Con Air, dude.
1: Oh, yeah. Oh, dude. Put the bunny back
2: Wait,
1: in the...
2: don't tell me. I remember his name. Don't tell me. I know it. Cole, Kale... What's his name?
0: Oh, in
2: Con Air.
0: His name is Poe.
2: Cameron Poe.
0: Cameron Poe is his name, yes.
2: You look just like
0: him. This is the... Well, you saw it, so I need to tell you. You saw the other version of this shirt that was a bit of a magnet on...
1: oh, you were there Saturday for night. That?
2: Yeah. I wasn't at Slizzy's, but I was at the wedding
0: saw it
2: reception.
0: In
1: oh, gotcha. Yeah.
2: It didn't strike me as gay then.
0: Yeah, well, you know. You don't know what you don't know.
1: Yeah.
0: Hold on, hitting the button again. Hello, Duddy B. Okay, nobody there. That's fine. Still 258.
2: 258. Plenty of time. 258. We're in bonus time.
1: Gotta be honest, I went down to 5% though.
0: Yeah, that's fine. We need doubters in this world. I sent it. Oh, I thought I sent it to everybody, but I did. I think you're on this, Diz. I Rich sent me some photos of me. Oh, I think it was when you had just left. I was trying the lasso. They have the bar stool thing.
1: Yeah.
0: And I tried it a few times. Very hard.
2: I imagine.
0: Yeah, and lassoing Rip and everybody at Yellowstone makes it look very, very easy.
2: Ooh.
0: But it turns out it's pretty hard.
2: Ooh, Annette Bening's character bringing up Jamie at the end of the episode we just watched. Dude. Whoa.
0: I stand by it. It's the best thing on TV right now.
2: Agreed.
0: It is so damn good. I think we decided we're gonna wait so we can binge two episodes of Cape Fear this weekend. But Dutton Ranch is just so damn good. And you almost wonder if Kevin Costner, I think I said this already, was standing in the way of making the type of show that Taylor Sheridan really wanted to make. Because this one just has far more intrigue than Yellowstone did. Even if you love it, it's less like visual and more about the storylines.
2: They've strayed outside just the Dutton family. And I think opening it up like that made it a better show.
0: Duddy B.
2: 5%. Oh.
0: Nope, that was me. No. Duddy B.
3: It's still
2: 259.
3: It is
2: 259. Sing a little Dirty Heads.
1: Oh, okay.
0: Now, let me ask you, I don't think you're going to know the answer to this question, Drew, but on this HDV Link 2 button over here.
2: Uh-huh. You already lost.
1: Don't answer. He's trying to reel you in.
0: No.
1: He can blame it on you.
0: No, it's not going to have anything to do with anybody but none of us, really. There's a little red microphone. You think that's good or bad? Red usually means bad.
2: I would say... like a red microphone on the button?
1: That's probably good. Our mics are on in the red. Let me take a
0: look at that. That is
1: true. Oh, yeah.
0: Like this
1: I'm staying
0: thing right
1: over
0: here
1: so I don't get blamed.
0: All right, let's see.
1: Like, I don't know. Drew and John were touching things.
0: You see that right there?
3: I do.
0: We're so far past that, Diz. Like, nobody has any faith that this was going to work or knows how to make it work anyways.
1: So. Hey, let's just hit buttons then.
0: So yeah.
1: What's the worst thing could happen?
3: Duddy.
0: Duddy.
1: Duddy.
0: Duddy B.
1: Duddy, Duddy B.
0: 3 o'clock on the dot.
3: Oh, we're screwed.
1: I'm in my drop top.
0: Yo, yo, Duddy.
1: Hey, guys.
0: Whoa.
1: That was me.
0: Oh, dude. I thought I heard something there.
2: Hey, man.
0: It's one of those things where, for a million different reasons, this one even more so, but there's been things that have happened over the last year where I'd love to be able to talk about an interview that I'm excited about for weeks ahead of time. I'm just so, has not even to this technical issue that we may or may not be having. It just feels like every time you get excited, things go wrong. So
2: yeah.
0: It's 301.
2: Here he comes.
0: Duddy. Duddy.
4: Duddy. Duddy. Duddy. Duddy. Duddy. Duddy. Duddy. Duddy.
0: So hopefully this works. But shout out to Brittany from Promotions who made all of this happen.
1: Oh, yeah.
0: And I feel so bad because it's been like for somebody who was just trying to do something nice and you know, she has connections. I felt so bad for all of the emails back and forth about like, that's not going to work. This is going to work. Oh, yeah. They tell us we can't do Zoom. Oh, can you send them the link for this thing an hour before the interview we're about to do? So no matter what happens, Brittany, just know that we love you and we appreciate you.
2: This is not your fault.
0: It is 301.
5: Hey, what's up, guys?
6: Hey, guys.
5: It's me, Duddy B.
6: It's me.
1: Let's just all do what we think he's going to sound like and say.
5: Hey, man, just hanging out with Jared, you know. Kicking it.
0: Yep, I think everything that can be will be, except that damn. But you know something fun though?
2: Tell me.
0: Our mics. You said this, but I think did you mean this red light?
1: No.
0: You did mean on the board. Oh, good. Yes. So you were right.
2: Our mics have a red light.
0: They have
2: on
0: the
2: board?
0: Red light.
2: Oh, okay.
0: They
2: so
0: have
2: that
0: the
2: means
0: red light
2: it's
0: too.
2: On.
0: So yeah. So I think I'm feeling good about it. There's nothing else we can do
2: except for force him to call in.
1: Yeah.
0: Right. Which that's why I keep looking at my phone to see if they're going to be like texting, like, hey. But at some point, I think we got to do some joints or something.
2: I think at 3:15 we give up.
0: I mean, it's potted up and he's here. So best case scenario.
1: He'll hop on.
2: He just joins us.
0: He just
2: in mid-flow.
0: He's just here. And if you did not know, Dirty Heads coming to the Mid-Florida Credit Union Amphitheater at the Fairgrounds August 29th with 311.
1: Oof.
0: The So Glad You Made It tour. So, you know, get your tickets, whether or not this works or it doesn't work. Whoa. Duddy.
7: Hello.
0: What's up, buddy? How you doing?
7: Sorry, this is a completely new situation. I've never seen this sitch before. I didn't know how to set it up.
0: We've been very transparent here about the fact that it's new to us as well. This is something brand new that they are launching, and you're kind of the first one to try it out. I hope that that's okay with you.
7: Yeah, I hope it's working. I was confused for a bit.
0: I see something happening on the screen. Do you, just out of sheer curiosity, do you have a camera on you as well, as far as you know?
7: I do? Is this supposed to be videoed?
0: It can be. We have bets going on in the room on whether or not the video is going to work. But if you have a camera that is on, I believe your video should pop up on our streaming service here.
7: I mean, I do, but I'm kind of just like walking around right now.
0: just give us a little sneak peek, Duddy, just so we can see from a testing perspective. You can turn it off.
7: Well, I was going to do this outside, but my gardeners decided to show up right now. Hey, so, mate. I'm just kind of like standing here.
0: That's fine. So, we love the, I just said at the beginning, we're like half radio show, half reality show. Duddy, that's what it is. Duddy, you were there.
1: He has to talk.
7: Hey.

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1: How is that different from what you guys have done, for the past few albums?
2: They all are kind of the same in one way, in which we don't really have a full plan when we start, but they always end up just kind of feeling like a Dirty Heads album. Even if they sound different, even if they feel different, they are a Dirty Heads album. And this one is that same vibe, you know? It came out as a Dirty Heads album. I feel the only difference to me is sorry, too, this is crazy. My voice is echoing like I'm talking over myself.
1: Oh, no.
3: I'm looping
2: this
3: himself.
2: This is nuts.
1: Yeah. I don't want you to be uncomfortable. Would you rather just call us?
2: Honestly, like, my connection's terrible. I can't hear myself.
1: I'm talking over myself.
2: It's pretty bad. We can see you again.
3: Let's have him call.
1: All right. Can I, will you guys chat amongst yourselves for a second? Well, I know I can't do that because I'm on this line. I'm just going to give you the direct line, okay, Dud?
2: Okay. I don't have anything to write it down with at the moment.
1: All right.
3: Give your phone number out over the air and we'll call you.
1: Here's what we're going to do. Do you have we're a mess, Duddy. Please accept us for who we are.
3: This is great.
1: Can we go to break? I'll talk to you and I'll give you the number. Oh. We'll figure it out and then we'll come back with you. Or are you on a time crunch?
2: I'm on a bit of a time crunch here.
3: Okay, perfect. Let's push forward.
1: Yeah, can we push forward for give us like 4 minutes and then we'll call.
2: All right, but I will do my best. But as I'm talking, I'm hearing what I said 2 seconds ago.
3: Does it sound brilliant?
1: It sounds great on this. It sounds low, but you sound great.
2: Well, here we go. It sounds like a Dirty Heads album. They always end up sounding like it. Even if the end result, comes out different, they always end up having the same vibe, which is a Dirty Heads album. This one is the same. I just feel like it's a little more mature. I feel like we really zoned in the sound that we wanted this time. And I love that we kept it 10 songs because there's no filler. It's just 10 songs, and I feel like it's an album that you don't have to skip a song. So I'm very proud of this one.
1: It absolutely is. And what I found, every great album, you immediately find the few that you gravitate to, and you're like, these are the ones. And then the others just start stacking on top, and you go, oh, actually, this is the one that I love the most. We've got Duddy B from Dirty Heads with us. One question, then I'm going to throw it to Drew real quick. There's a track on there, Old Beach Town. I played it as the rejoin, and when I first heard it, I thought there's a chance this could like make it to country radio. You guys did that tour last year with Jake Owen, and when you did that, I wondered, is there going to be a toe in this kind of world now that country is become so all encompassing? Is that a world where you feel like the Dirty Heads could have a toe in? I know that your stuff in the past with Rome and that Old Beach Town really give me a vibe of something that could be embraced by the country scene.
2: Well, yes. I mean, I'm open to any scene embracing us for sure. And that's one thing I love about this band is our fans allow us to kind of do whatever we want. With that one, really, I was just trying to make like a Cabin by the Sea 2.0 song. And I wrote it with Rome out in Nashville, so it definitely had a little more twang than most of the Dirty Head songs do. But, I have a love for country music as well, and I've grown up listening to all sorts of different stuff. So, yeah, man, I'm open to it.
1: Love it. Absolutely love it.
3: Duddy, as a Dirty Heads fan and a dad, I saw the video of you bringing Sophia Lynn up on stage for her first time performing with you guys. I know how proud you must be. Can you put into words how much that moment meant to you and meant to her?
2: It's hard to put it into words, to be honest. But, as a father, that moment was just something very special. I remember her sitting in her high chair while I was in the backyard with Rome and Jared writing Lay Me Down, So to go full circle and have her on stage performing with us is just wild. And she's just so talented. And I just can't wait to see

0: see where her career takes her because she's pretty special.
1: So, speaking of videos that are memorable, how insane was it with the weather the other night at Red Rocks? You got hail, you have a flood coming down the stairs, yet thousands of Dirty Heads fans stick around in the elements to see you guys perform at quite possibly the most legendary venue in the world.
0: Yeah, again, you know, our fans are just the best. And when that started coming down, I mean, we were in the dressing room, which is underneath the ground there, under these rocks, and we could hear it. That's how freaking loud it was coming down, you know? And to see these videos of these fans that just stuck through it, and we didn't know what to expect when they said they were going to open it back up. We were like, oh, we might go out there and play to 1,000 people. You know, who knows? Everyone probably went home. Man, I don't think barely anyone went home. Yeah. That place was still packed.
2: Dude, they ride. Although every once in a while, your photo pops up on the screen. It makes me feel good. I know you're in deep pain right now, and we appreciate you riding
0: with
2: us.
0: Let me see if I turn that off. Maybe it won't give me double talk. Hey.
1: Hi.
0: Nope, still double talk.
2: Still double talk. Well, maybe there's a chance that before August 29th, you guys come to town, maybe we can get our crap together a little bit and check in with you again, because we absolutely love you and we love to chop it up a little bit more sometime.
0: Yeah, man, I would love that too. In-person interview would be great. Maybe we could do a little acoustic something.
2: Oh!
0: Something like that, you know?
2: Oh!
0: I feel like that would be a lot better than this.
2: Now we're talking.
1: You really popped the crowd on that one.
2: Duddy, you're the man. Yeah. Thank you so much for powering through with us. We love you. And everybody go to Ticketmaster and get your tickets. Dirty Heads and 311 August 29th at the Mid-Florida Credit Union Amphitheater, and stream the new album. It's pretty perfect. So thank you, Duddy.
0: Thank you, guys. Sorry about all that.
2: No,
0: we'll do a good one next time. It's us.
2: It's not you. It's
1: acoustic
2: us.
1: Acoustic set coming.
2: Yep. You heard it. Book it.
1: Cool.
2: I'm trying to determine whether or not that was better. That was better than it not working at all.
1: Yeah. Oh, my God. Way better. We got to ask a couple of questions.
2: Yeah, we did. And, you know,
1: it was fine on our end.
2: He didn't. I mean, you could tell it was low. Like, it sounded. It reminded me a little bit like he had the Evil Drew Universal potted up just a little bit. So,
1: Maurice Trans.
2: One of those two are possible. Thank you again to Brittany. I know she is somewhere smashing her head against a desk.
1: Yeah, you really screwed that one up, Brittany.
2: Or a window. Yeah. She did everything right, and she even went and delivered them a new link to try and get it to work for us. Mm. And the fact she did all of that. She'll never do anything for us ever again.
3: No.
2: Or want to help or help us book anybody. She's probably searching for Mike Calta's number right now.
1: Tomorrow, Jared wants him for Dirty Heads on Mike Calta's show. Jared and Duddy
2: in studio on Mike Calta's show.
1: Here's that acoustic set you wanted.
2: Tomorrow morning. All right. Well, let's completely reset. We will take a break when we come back. Plenty to get to in the world. And we'll deliver a real full-fledged John's Joints. Thank you again to Duddy. Thank you to Brittany. Not mad, not sad.
1: Hey.
2: Just disappointed.
1: Oh.

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7: All right, let's clean the slate, wash our hands, move on. It's what we got to do.
8: Lazy yellow moon coming up tonight.
7: We're honky tonking on a Tuesday. This is Senning Show. I am John Senning. He is Dizzy. And that is Drew Garabo. You're in the midst of John's Joints, where we light up the news of the day, pass them around, make it as palatable as humanly possible, and hopefully you enjoy. Smoke them if you got them.
9: Good day for it, John.
7: It really is. Dude, St. Pete, Pinellas County, getting rain is a blessing. And it has been dark and rainy ever since I got here. My grass has been dead.
9: We needed it.
7: We've been needing it.
9: Sure your grass isn't just playing possum?
7: Did you hear about my possum intruder too?
9: Right when I got my car.
7: Dude, yeah, it's a problem. And I don't want to hurt it or anything, but I have to make sure it cannot make its way into my common area.
10: What's a good possum name? We got to name him because he's part of the family.
7: Paul the possum. By the way, oh my God, can't wait to tell you both this. Dude, I stopped and saw Paul today.
3: Yeah.
7: Ross Chastain, vroom, vroom, Brooks vroom, and Dunn Radio.
3: Yeah.
7: But it was funny. So I drive by his house every single day.
3: Yeah.
7: And he said, you know, if you see me out there, if you see the gate open, you know, stop by. And so I'm driving by, and I see who I think is Paul. There's Paul. So I pull up, like, aggressively, almost in his front yard, like, up on the sidewalk, and I'm laying on the horn. And I'm like, Paul, vroom, vroom, Paul! And this guy steps out of the garage. Not Paul.
3: Oh, no.
7: Not Paul. Spoiler
3: Paul's boyfriend?
7: Paul's brother looks exactly like Paul. And he was like, no, Paul is here. So then I'm waiting. Paul finally comes out, and we shared a moment.
3: You made his day.
7: On the street there. Shout out to Paul. But I did see him today. Vroom, vroom.
10: Yeah. Paul and his brother. What's his name?
7: Peter.
10: Paul and Peter. There we go.
7: I would say for the possum that may or may not be living in my home now.
10: Pedro.
7: Pedro's
3: Ooh,
7: not
3: Pedro
7: bad.
3: The possum.
7: Pedro, and I'm pretty sure he is.
10: I come to eat food.
7: He's a baby. I didn't get to it earlier, but yesterday, so in the Caw Caw community and wildlife news that happening in and around my house, we have the duck outside of my front door. She's got 13 eggs. She's there most of the time. I got home. She was not on the nest. She was not on the nest. I looked around. Normally I can see her. She was not there. I'm like,
10: she's getting her back blown
7: out. This deadbeat bitch is gone. So I had somebody who was looking at the house. So we were inside for a while after that, and when we walked out, there were these giant freaking crows all over this dude's truck. And I go, oh man, what is going on here? Like, what's going on? And then I turn to him and he goes, oh man, you got a real wild bird situation out here. I go, yeah, and we got a duck nest right here. And we look, mama duck not there. Two of the eggs are like well removed from the nest, looking like they got like
10: dropped,
7: beat up, or like they're like not cracked, but like if there was an outer layer to the egg, you could tell that it was damaged. And then just a couple minutes later, mama came back and pushed them back into the but I only can imagine that those crows, I bet you they can probably, I can't see them picking up an egg, but they definitely probably would have pecked the hell out of it and then eaten whatever was in whatever was inside.
3: They're real resourceful too. So like if they could find like a hammer or something laying around, they're among the most intelligent of species on the planet, crows.
7: Well, it's funny because we have a camera and the plan was to have it set up in front of the duck nest, but we had to repurpose that idea last night because I needed to catch the possum that is sneaking into our house. And I told Danielle, I said, I don't think you want to see the video. Like, I don't think we want video of what's going to happen at that nest. Like at any day, it can turn into a massacre.
3: Oh,
7: and I'm sorry to say that, but I just think that, like, you see a lot of mama ducks. They've got like two ducks with them. They probably started with 13. Like something bad normally happens, and I just don't know that I want the video proof of all of that.
3: Yeah, I wonder what the percentage is of ducklings that are hatched versus ducklings that turn into ducks.
7: Oh, that's a good question.
3: I bet it's below 10%.
7: Percentage.
10: Wow.
3: So many natural predators, dude.
10: Yeah.
7: Percentage of
3: snakes,
7: ducks,
3: gators
7: that make it.
3: I'm going to say 12%.
7: 3 weeks.
3: Ooh.
7: All right. Wow. In the wild, 40%. 40% of ducklings survive past their first 2 to 3 weeks. The highest mortality rate occurs during the critical initial phase. However, once they make it past that threshold, their odds of surviving the fully fledged adulthood improves significantly.
3: And they are brought into the world by the most violent sexual acts possible.
7: We did a deep dive on the duck wiener last. I think it was on Friday actually at the beginning of the show.
10: Yeah, we did.
7: Yeah, it's corkscrew and they don't like it. They don't. They don't like it at all. Yeah, what was the statistic? It was like they don't have the biggest dong out there in the animal kingdom, but they said that it can be up to half the size of their body.
10: Yeah. So like in proportion to their body, they probably have the biggest.
3: Well, y'all's aren't.
7: Half the size?
3: Yeah.
7: No.
3: Oh.
7: Sadly not. Not everybody's a Magnum man around here.
3: I thought it was a thing.
7: Yep. 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Why spit? Puh! When you can swallow.
10: No. And happy birthday, Caroline.
7: Oh, is today her birthday?
10: Oh,
7: damn. Happy birthday. Happy birthday, Caroline.
9: Look at her new friend knowing her birthday.
10: Yeah, right?
7: Look at that. Dude, it's so funny. I was thinking, this is a random thought that I just had, but somebody connected to that group of people lives in the apartments behind Ferg's.
10: Oh, yeah.
7: And, dude, we were there on Thursday night, and I was just blown away, just as somebody who was there as a bystander. Like, when I was walking up the street up first, how loud it was. And all I could think was those people that have their balconies that butt up right to the speakers in the back of back of the stage there. Very interesting living conditions.
9: You saw who's coming, right? The big 90s.
7: Oh, yeah. Who is it? Vanilla?
9: It's Vanilla. Tone
7: I know Two Live Crew is on there.
9: Two Live Crew, and I think Mark Morrison, maybe?
7: I almost sent it to you because I was going to say, are you offended that Two Live Crew was like at the bottom line in the smallest font? Is it not really... Like, who is it?
9: I don't know. I wonder if it's got to be Luke, right? Like,
7: you would think.
9: Probably him, and I think Brother Marquise is dead.
7: Yeah, I did see that. I mean, they're bringing in concert. I mean, they've turned that into a compound. I think there's a comedy, there's a little comedy club upstairs there. We've got a full blown music venue. They've got axe throwing. I mean, it really has become a compound over the years. Shout out to Ferg's. Man, as if this story wouldn't die already, it's starting to be hard to defend this woman. Back in February, former NFL insider Diana Rossini let on that she had talked her way out of a ticket by having the cop FaceTime his favorite football coach. While appearing on the Stu Gotts and Company radio show, she insinuated that when stopped for using her phone while driving, she dropped some names and pulled some strings and got away scot-free. Well, it turns out that wasn't exactly the truth, but they now have released the body cam footage where she starts frantically going through her phone to try and show the cop that she's been communicating with his favorite team's head coach. I believe I've got a piece of it here.
11: So, what is your team?
12: I'm a Vikings fan, unfortunately. Let's say it.
7: So she starts going through her phone. What's worse, doing this or like pushing your boobs together and trying to get out of it by being horny? Using your connections through your job or just doing the traditional thing and giving a little cleave?
9: I think the using your connections is worse because it brings your employment into the question, brings other people
7: into it. And integrity in general.
9: Yeah.
7: She's showing the guy's phone.
12: Oh, my God.
13: Can you see?
11: See what I said? Look what I said to him, though, just now. Go to the bottom.
13: Oh, my God. Wow. Pretty cool.
9: The Vrabel text.
7: Yeah. I think that this lady personally, I think there's at least one to two to three other coaches, if not players in the NFL, that she has railed. There's a bunch of people that have put together a conspiracy theory in different timelines about her and Sean Payton. She was shrilling for Sean Payton so hard when nobody else was. There were these dates they were together. I she's a funny, nice lady. I used to see her on the Levitard show back in the day, and they would have her do this bit where she was like a New Jersey mom and she would answer like a house phone and be over the top. And she was funny, but I don't know that her moral compass is super strong.
9: That Levitard Stu Gotts.
7: Dude, I was just going to bring that up.
9: Crazy.
7: Do you have any read on it? Because it's got to be some of the juiciest like radio drama there is, because the show forever was Dan Levitard with Stu Gotts. They had some sort of falling out, which is crazy because Stu Gotts owns the company. The company, they left terrestrial radio to host their own thing. He is the second largest shareholder behind Dan Levitard of the company, but he has another radio show now on Fox National, so he can go on the air and like give the details of how they're trying to get him back on this show, but they just last week took his name off the show, and it's I'm all for some radio drama, and I don't know that there's been one quite like that where like there's the opportunity to go to the show, but he could be on the radio. Spilling all of the details is very interesting.
9: I read a third-person account from someone who knows both of them and said that Dan and Stu Gotts have both been playing very nice publicly. But behind the scenes, there's some serious acrimony. And I guess there's a contract that says that Stu Gotts has to go on Dan's show again.
7: Yes.
9: But Stu Gotts is now sponsored by DraftKings and Dan is with FanDuel or vice versa. It is a mess from two dudes who used to be thick as thieves.
7: Yeah, and when I was listening every day, there was something there. Like you could tell there was this kind of unspoken push back between the two of them. But now that he's gone and he still has a radio show but owns the company that that show is on is very, very weird. I don't know if you guys saw this picture, by the way. I hope you didn't yet, and I can show it to you because it'll come. Life comes at you quick. You guys see the picture of John Cena?
9: Yes.
7: Dude, John Cena, dude.
9: I can't see anybody if I could.
10: No, that's not real.
7: You can't see.
10: That's not real.
9: It is.
7: You can't see my hair. Former WWE star John Cena posted a photo that is shocking the world. He is completely bald. It's not quite as it seems, though, because if you were following along with John Cena, he had this terrible bald spot while he was wrestling. And as the story goes, he like didn't know about it, which is unbelievable. But he says, like, why didn't anybody tell me? I had to find out from the internet and from people making signs at the shows and stuff. So he went through a crazy follicular unit extraction treatment that takes all of these different steps. And it came back pretty nice. But I guess there's multiple levels to it. And part of it is going back, getting more follicles injected. And when you do that, you have to shave your entire head.
9: Reminds me of when Seth stole that hair from Marty.
7: Oh, my God, dude. That was... I won't expound upon too.
9: No, let's.
7: But it was that was crazy.
9: Remember the blood that was pouring down his head?
7: That was a wild. That was a wild.
9: He stole hair.
7: John Cena. I'm not gonna lie. I don't know if he had an option to just check it out and see how a bald head looks. But there are people that look far worse with a bald head. Like, yeah. Especially when John Cena recently like turned bad guy. Like, imagine if like right after he turned bad guy, he showed up bald headed. I think it would have carried a little more weight, and he probably could have. Probably could have pulled it off.
10: He kind of looks like John Malkovich now.
9: Dude, he does.
7: He does look like
9: Oh, my God. He should put some ink on it. If he wants to like go full heel, like put some ink on his head.
7: Bam Bam Bigelow style.
9: Oh, my God. The flames.
7: If you will, that'd be pretty sweet. But I guess it will be back.
9: Good.
7: It will be back. But, yeah, even in this article, it says that his hair transplant journey started in 2024, saying jokes from the WWE fans pushed him to start looking into treatment. So, you know. Everybody's got to find a path.
9: Who's going to tell him? Like who in his circle is going to go, hey, boss, we got to talk about that bald spot.
10: I feel like someone should have.
7: Yeah. I mean, you still have people around you. He's got a wife and stuff. How does it never come up in conversation that, like, you have a giant bald spot in the back of your head? And it was aggressive.
10: If you're a good friend with him, you might tell him, be like, man, why don't you just, you got the money. Why don't you just fix that real quick?
9: Fix what?
7: Yeah. What are you going to, what are you going to do? What are you going to do? I haven't seen anybody say anything about the new movie. Have you seen any reviews or heard anybody talking about it? Him and Eric Andre.
10: I started watching like 5 minutes of it. And I turned it off.
7: It was bad or you just weren't into it?
10: Both.
7: Yeah. Eric Andre is an interesting
9: boy. Is he ever?
7: He did the first episode. Andrew Santino and Bobby Lee did a spinoff of their podcast. It's called The Bad Game Show. And the idea of it is that you have two famous people and they just an unhinged, different games, different challenges. And the first episode was Eric Andre and Bert Kreischer. And Eric Andre hijacks the show in a way that you can tell everybody in the room is uncomfortable. And I guess maybe that's just what you get when you sign up for Eric Andre. Like, you know he's going to make people uncomfortable. But if there's such a thing as pushing it too far, he totally derailed their first episode. And it's probably worth it as a cringe watch, but I don't know that they were very happy about it.
9: Yeah, working with him, I would imagine, would be such a pain in the ass. But watching him, I find him incredibly funny.
10: Have you seen the Jackass movies? Isn't that out yet?
7: Oh, that is out, too. Yeah. That is...
9: right?
7: Is he? No. He might be.
10: Oh. What?
7: Is Eric Andre in that movie?
9: Is he?
10: Oh, I don't know. I mean, he was in the last one.
7: I know he was a stand-in Impractical Joker for a moment as well, but I almost feel like it's a marketing campaign or they're bots, because on X, I've been seeing all of these posts about, like, super vague. Like, Jackass did the craziest thing in their entire career 21 minutes into the movie. But, like, they're all kind of different, but all vague. And after I see about the third one, I go, okay, well, they're clearly doing something. But I guess there is one thing that was from 1997 that they're claiming up until this point they could not get approval to put into a movie.
10: Oh.
7: And they put it in, like, the first 5 or 10 minutes of the movie, and everybody says it is absolutely disgusting.
9: Is it when Johnny shot himself or something?
7: I don't know.
9: Oh.
7: I'm not sure, but, you know.
10: He cheddar-bought himself?
7: Yeah.
9: Oh, my gosh. Dude, do you remember when Kobe was on and
7: on Jackass?
9: Yeah, they had a pool full of snakes.
10: And what?
9: Black
10: Mamba.
9: We're
10: both looking it up.
9: And they had a pool full of snakes, like a big kitty inflatable pool, and they filled it, and Kobe jumped over the pool and dunked. I don't know if it's special effects or what, but he looked like he was having a blast with those guys.
7: I wonder if I could.
10: It was actually, it says Tracy McGrady. You're wrong.
9: Oh, sorry.
10: I'm playing, playing. Yeah.
7: Hold on.
10: No, let's go.
14: Right now.
7: Oh, yeah.
14: Don't worry about it.
7: Man, I have to tell you, it shows you how bad video was not that long ago. Because, I mean, this looks like it was taken on a potato.
9: Super 8. Oh.
15: This is crazy.
16: So we saw you jump the Aston Martin Cobian. I mean, it was all right, but what did you have really to lose on that one? You get hit by a car,
15: right?
16: Miss a few games, yeah. Big deal.
15: Yeah.
16: I mean, Jed Garcino.
9: I love Pontius.
16: Dude,
7: he is the sleeper best. He's the sleeper best. And he also, I've said it a million times, if you could bring anything back and you would probably have a million different platforms, even Nat Geo in history willing to line up for it, is Wild Boys.
9: No question.
7: That was just the craziest thing ever. And it was legitimately informative, and you could learn a lot of things about nature and animals, but they also put themselves in the wildest positions ever. I remember when they got in the zebra suit, and then they went out with real tigers while they were in the zebra suit, and they got guy who was
9: that,
7: like,
9: old guy,
7: yeah.
9: Sammy or whatever the name was.
7: Yeah, he was like the wildlife guy. Damn, those are some good times.
10: Favorite Jackass prank?
9: The one where they're in the hotel, they're like looking at the picture on the wall. And
7: that one's really good. The big hand.
10: That was a great one.
9: When they got Bam, when he's just walking like with his tray of stuff and it falls in the trap. So funny.
7: I feel like you just asked me this recently because I told you that I don't know that it's my favorite, but one that always sticks in my head is where they hit the thing at the fair and the big shoots up their butt at the
10: You
7: end.
10: Are right. Yeah. Mine is the terrorist one. Where,
7: oh, that was a good one, too.
10: They put the pubes on him, and they make him be like, you're going to go to the thing.
7: And it goes like sideways.
10: Yeah.
7: Or no,
10: they were in on it, and they fake the prank like, you're going to go down there, and then they get the guy from Super Troopers. He disguises himself as the cab driver, and he gets pissed and gets a gun on him. He gets, get into the trunk. And then he drives him around, and then it makes it sound like the guys are coming to help, and he shoots them.
7: Yeah.
10: You remember this?
7: Yeah.
10: It was the first Jackass.
7: It was in the movie, I think.
9: I never saw any of the movies.
7: Oh, really? Oh,
9: yeah, not one.
7: Oh, my God. Yeah, that is some of the best mindless viewing you could ever find.
9: Yeah, I'll watch a show if it's on, but I can't see, like, actually going.
7: Oh, that's crazy. Yeah. I thought you were more of a Jackass. You've never seen any of the movies.
9: Not one.
7: Oh, damn.
9: Yep.
7: Long weekend. Have a marathon. The beach drama is coming to St. Pete, but maybe not if the council has their way. St. Pete beach leader said a new ordinance is drawing the line in the sand. We've talked about these stories in a million different areas across the state of Florida. This is the first time I think it's happened in St. Pete proper. Two signs have been put up on St. Pete Beach for about a month now. They point out a private beach property from the Plaza Beachfront Hotel and the resort all the way to the water. So this is one of those deals where this isn't even the homeowners. This is a hotel saying we own the property from our building all the way to where the wet mark starts, and you can't, as they think, as a casual beachgoer, go on to their property. The commissioners fighting back, saying the signs won't be there much longer. The commissioners passed an ordinance saying no temporary, portable, or permanent signs, stakes, rebar, or pole can be installed with 50 feet of the visible waterline. I think with the more you build up the beaches everywhere and the more money that gets brought to the beaches, this was going to be a fight that will be played out until the end of time, because people are only getting more entitled, whether it's a business or an individual, and they feel like if they buy a house or they own a business, they also own the beach. And I don't like that.
9: I don't either. I think the beach should belong to everyone. You do have to respect the people who pay tens of millions of dollars to have property there, but the beach belongs to the people.
7: You almost, and I don't know that the money is the same, but like if I was looking at a place to buy on the beach and it was important to me to have a private beach, like I wouldn't go to a busy public beach and buy a house and think that I'm going to then regulate everybody else. I would try to find areas that are less populated where you can find a nice spot on the beach where you don't have spring break and other things just unfolding right in front of you. But clearly, it's just ramping up.
9: Malibu Beach out in California where all those celebrities live. Like, they live up on those cliffs.
7: Yeah.
9: And that looks amazing.
7: That is pretty cool. My aunt, RIP, they owned a house in Santa Barbara, and that's what their house was like, where you would be up on the mountain. You look behind you, you've got the mountains, and then, like you said, there was a giant staircase that just went all the way down to the beach. And for all of the problems California has, it has some of the most undeniable beauty and weather that you can find out there.
9: I think Santa Barbara has the most consistent, beautiful climate of any city in the United States.
7: I think I've heard that. The place where they lived near, and we rented a house there with my family a couple times, was Carpinteria, which is just outside of Santa Barbara. And it is absolutely beautiful.
9: Very aggressive homeless people.
7: I can understand the fatherly instinct here, but I believe he should probably just let the law handle things. A man is behind bars after Hillsborough County deputies said that he took the law into his own hands and shot his neighbor's dog.
10: Jeez.
7: The shooting happened Saturday, June 27th, shortly after the dog bit a young child in the neighborhood off 34th Ave South, according to the Hillsborough County Sheriff's Office. Investigators said the child did not sustain any visible injuries from the bite. The dog was immediately separated from the child and retreated inside its home. Authorities say Miguel Reyes Rodriguez, 32, then grabbed a rifle, went into his neighbor's house, and shot and killed his dog. It is unclear if Reyes had any relation to the child who was bitten, but he's been arrested and charged with aggravated cruelty to animals, armed burglary, and discharge of a firearm on a residential property, according to the sheriff.
9: You think charges get filed if he's got his gun on him, the dog bites his kid, and he just instinctively whips out his gun and shoots a dog?
7: It's definitely closer to a clean, shoot. Yeah. I think the fact that things calmed down, the dog was back in his house, and probably if you call the police, I don't know for a fact, but I think there's a good chance they're taking that dog if he really bit a kid, and you know, then you can have the dog go away and you not find yourself in jail.
9: Yeah, that parental instinct kicks in, though, man, and you don't always think straight.
7: Dude, I know I think I brought it up randomly, like, the day that it was breaking, and it kind of became a bigger story, and then nothing at all. The lady that was celebrating the Knicks championship, and the cop showed up at her door and killed her dog.
10: Oh, I forgot about that.
7: That is such a crazy story. And then I think after we talked about it that day, they released some of the body cam footage, and it's the most mortifying video ever, because there's just this big, goofy-looking dog in a freaking Knicks jersey coming to the door with the gun right in his face. And I think cops probably shoot dogs more than we hear about. Like, they're just like, ah, shoot! You know, this dad is in trouble. I think there might be something to champion here. Kids, a lot of kids, and I mean this with respect, are pussies and they're helpless these days. A father will have to appear in court after police found his 8-year-old son riding a jet ski by himself near Lido Key earlier this month. The Sarasota Police Department said its Marine Patrol unit stopped an 8-year-old boy on a personal watercraft on June 14th. They approached the boy and said, "Where's your parents?" In the body cam video, you can see the boy pointing to an island area where his parents were. When officials, exactly, he should have been like, I got no speak no English.
10: Orphan.
7: When officers spoke to the boy's father, he explained that he didn't think his son was legally allowed to ride, but claimed he was very proficient. For those other parents out there thinking the same, in the state of Florida, a person must be at least 14 years of age to operate a personal watercraft. It is illegal to allow a person under the age of 14 to operate a personal watercraft.
10: Dumb question. By themselves, or like the thing where like the parents behind them and they're in the front? Can you
7: at 14?
10: See that at like younger than
7: oh.
10: They're 10 and they see the kid in front and you behind it, you're kind of holding it in a sense.
9: Yeah, if you're on it as a parent, I think that's okay.
7: I think you're probably up to the discretion of the officer.
10: Yeah.
7: But you know, I also think there's something to, again, it's against the law, it is what it is. But there's something to like letting a kid be a little dangerous, yeah, and something that he may or may not be good at. Like I think for all of the kids buried in a tablet somewhere, like, I'm not really hurt that an 8-year-old gets to cruise around on a jet ski a little bit.
10: Do you have to be a certain age to ride a dirt bike? That seems worse.
9: That's a great question.
7: I guess it probably has to do with like property, because you're on the water in an open, like in an area that is filled with other boaters, like a general waterway.
10: Yeah.
7: That's probably different than like having a dirt bike on your
9: own property.
7: On your property.
9: The dad's such an idiot too. Like, learn a lesson about constitutional rights. Don't just automatically say, oh, yeah, I don't think he's old enough.
7: Yeah, yeah. I knew that he wasn't.
9: Right. Just shut your mouth.
7: There is no minimum legal age to own or ride a dirt bike.
10: That's crazy.
7: As off-road riding on private land is unregulated.
10: So it's, like you said, the privacy of the land. Okay.
7: If you took it to a certain place or tried to drive it on the road.
10: Because that's definitely more dangerous. Right?
9: Oh, yeah. Okay.
10: We're on agreement there.
7: Dude, oh, my God. I rode a dirt bike.
10: Falling water time, in the other one.
7: One time in my life, I rode a dirt bike, and it was so terrible. I got on it. I don't even remember if I rode around on it at all, but I remember at one point I was on it and something happened where it just, I ripped it. Like it just went.
10: It took off.
7: And I went into the into a non-trailed area, into the woods. And I remember like feeling like I was dodging trees. I eventually hit a tree and the bike landed on me. And I still have the scar on my leg where the tailpipe landed right on my leg.
9: So hot.
7: And was just burning me alive as I laid there.
10: I branded
7: like,
10: you.
7: I was like, give me a golf cart. I'm a golf cart man. Don't make me do this. And yeah, that's where that's when I knew I was not going to be the next Jeremy McGrath or Mark McGrath or whoever the guy. Jeremy McGrath.
9: Mark McGrath and Sugar Ray.
7: Yeah, that is true.
9: We used to ride those three-wheelers all the time.
7: Oh, three-wheelers. Those are death traps. Fun. I think those are like all but outlawed. I don't know that many people make them anymore.
9: No, I think you're right.
7: Yeah, the four-wheeler. Four-wheeler took over.
10: Quads, yeah.
9: Tries.
7: Yeah. Dude, now you got a cowboy hat on. You get on So just as an update, Javon reached out to us yesterday and told us this, but it hadn't been being widely reported yet. And then they had the press conference. They did take out two giant gators from the area in the Big Econ State Forest where the woman was attacked. They don't know, though. So they're going to do DNA testing on the gators. Like, other than them being there, like, what did they do? So you got two. One of them probably wasn't the one that attacked them. So I guess you just clear out the gators that you see in the area after somebody dies, and you just start killing them until you find the one that's got some humans in their belly.
9: I mean, do you really think it's going to have a taste for human blood now and go attack people?
7: Dude, where was I? I was on some platform last night, and there was a big post about like the uptick of alligator attacks and how, you know, it may just feel like there's more people and people make dumb decisions, but they were pretty much making the argument for, with the overbuilding of Florida, that at some point in so many different areas, whether it's people feeding them, molesting them, whatever they do to them, like the gators are and will slowly lose their fear of humans. And this person was saying, like, you talk to people from back in the 70s in Florida, if a gator was anywhere near you, it was hightailing it out of there. Like, the fact that so many gators are approaching human beings in the first place might be indicative of a bigger issue, that gator species is losing their fear of humans because they're approaching them so much.
9: I wonder if that gets handed down genetically. If a gator is fed by a human and has no fear and then they have a baby, does the baby automatically go, oh, humans give me food?
7: Probably a little bit. Like, I mean, hard to say, but I mean, they know other things instinctively. So I would imagine being scared or not scared of humans innately is probably possible.
9: They got one out in back of Caliente where they do karaoke now at the back Tiki Hut, and this gator is just like, he sits there with his mouth open, just like, you know, idiots are feeding him, and I'm like, go, no, shoot, dude, someone's gonna get you destroyed.
7: Dude, there is a restaurant, I'll protect their name, but it's out by where my parents live, and it's fun, it's good, they have great food, but it's like on the bayou, it's like in the swamp, and dude, they walk out the back of the kitchen and throw chicken and food and everything right into the water. And it's half entertainment because people love to see them feed the gators and stuff.
9: Oh, man.
7: But if one person gets in that water ever, they're probably definitely going to get eaten. And then the whole story will be, oh, yeah, these people were feeding these gators chicken and French fries for the last 15, 20 years. That's what we do.
9: Don't feed gators, please.
7: Everything we touch as humans,
9: we destroy.
7: We slowly do. Want to remind you again, tomorrow it's going to be a hell of a time. Al Lang Stadium, downtown St. Pete. The party keeps on rolling. $10 tickets for an amazing watch party. $5 Mick Ultras. Shout out to Taylor, big Drew Garabo fan. She won her way in with five other folks into the VIP dugout for tomorrow. They're going to be hooked up with Mick Ultras, food, swag, and the whole deal. But you can come out. Drew is broadcasting live from 4 to 7. The game starts at 8. It's always a fun time. We've been just really, really creating an electric environment with Mayor Pete and Al Lang and everybody from Michelob Ultra and Great Bay. It's been a great, great time. And let's hope that there's more great times ahead and the USA can beat Bosnia tomorrow.
10: Yeah.
9: Corey Cardinal, I saw him on my way in and they just got back from the walkthrough and he said it looks awesome. Like the dugout, the suite where we're broadcasting from, everything.
7: Yeah, we got to hang a little bit down in that dugout area. Mm-hmm. And just being in it, first of all, it's probably the best seat you could have in the house because you're closest to the screen. If you were there the first time, a fun little programming note, the screen is bigger. They went out and got an even bigger screen. Good. So better for watching, better for seeing. So make your plans. I believe there are still tickets available and it's best to get them ahead of time. You can do that at, I don't want to say it wrong, so I'm going to make sure it's right first.
9: Okay, Al Lang.
7: You can do that at,
9: Bodega?
7: RowdySoccer.com. RowdySoccer.com is the place to go and get your tickets.
9: I don't remember any World Cup having this type of enthusiasm behind it when it comes to watch parties, like people watching the USA. I love it.
7: It's awesome. I said that at the beginning of the show that it's definitely bleeding into like this sense of patriotism, whether it's just this one group of people that are watching, but I think you tie it into the people that are coming here from other countries, and a lot of them seem to be loving what they're experiencing. Like there's just this cool feeling right now, and maybe it's just a fake facade, but let's all pretend that it's real. And sometimes just chanting USA with a bunch of strangers is enough to make you love your country.
9: I wish we rode like the Norwegians.
7: Rode?
9: Yeah, they row. They have a row. You haven't seen them row? They took over Central Park. They're like,
7: row.
9: They row and row. Then they clap. They
7: row. Yeah, I gotta learn some. I gotta get a little more in on some of the more intricate chants that the groups do out there. I'll learn
9: USA. That's all you need to know.
7: That is really that's my go-to. That's my favorite. Do not go anywhere. Drew Garabo Live is headed your way in moments. Thank you very much, Diz. Thank you for the cowboy hat.
10: Of course.
7: Very, very sweet of you. Thank you, Drew. Thank you for everything. Shout out to Duddy B. Just a flawless execution on the interview there. Thank you to our coworker Brittany for hooking that up. I hope she'll speak to me again one day. And shout out to the Juice. We love you, JoJo. But before we get out of here, we love telling you about our buddy, Jeff Borum.
9: You know, the guy grew up here, went to school here, works here, knows a lot of people here. So if you're looking to sell your home, you want the guy who can help you navigate the area. That's Jeff Borum.
7: So many intricate little details in the Tampa Bay area. We still got a bunch of people moving in. We also have a lot of people moving out. In Tampa, you've got Tampa. You got St. Pete. You could even consider south of the Skyway. You get over into the Dunedins and the Safety Harbors. You want somebody, like Drew alluded to, that knows the areas. When it comes to your flood risk, the hot zips, so your kids have great schools, that's why you need to go with Team Borum, powered by eXp Realty.
9: Jeff will give you options. He will buy your home. He will sell your home. He'll even rent your home. Jeff Borum is the guy who's got a qualified buyer for your home that you haven't even listed yet. Google him right now. You might be packing tonight. Borham for Jeff Borum.
7: We'll be back live tomorrow at 1 p.m. Goodbye.
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28: 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Matter of fact, it's safe to say that they would rather switch than fight.

power. Good afternoon. My name is Drew Garabo. His is Maurice. And together with you, we will get you through this dreary

0: I guess you can still go to the website and watch on Bone TV. I don't know if people still do that or not, because we are locked in on the YouTube channel. Should this whole radio thing ever go away, as it did for many people who worked very hard for decades for a different radio company, you'll be able to find us on the YouTube doing some sort of uncensored spoken word stuff. So, you know, one day, I hope this doesn't happen. I don't expect it to happen, but then again, whoever does, just look for us on YouTube. We'll give you uncensored content, and we'll beg for your money because we have to pay for health insurance. Or look for Maurice at your local comedy center, because he's going to be going back to the world of stand-up.
1: I'm not going back.
0: You better have a plan B. Fight the power. I played this song because the film that made me fall in love with Spike Lee's movies, Do the Right Thing, made its debut on this date in 1989. I saw it opening weekend, and it just blew me away. Uh-oh, hold on. I gotta censor this. Elvis was a hero to most, but he never...

0: way ahead of its time. That movie could easily be made today and be relevant as hell.
1: Oh, people just call it woke and piss all over it.
0: Ah, Spike Lee, another DEI hire.
1: Yeah, exactly. You can't do nothing with any modicum of intelligence now with all these morons thinking they're smart.
0: Okay.
1: Sorry.
0: Mr. Sunshine over there.
1: I'm on a tangent.
0: You can jump on in the YouTube. It's Drew Garabo Show on YouTube. You look up 102.5 The Bone. You Drew Garabo Show, what have you. And you can throw a like if you want. It doesn't bother me if nobody does. We can get zero likes or 100 million likes. I still get paid the same way. I just like when people can watch us do our radio program. Something really, I just want to share with you something that happened to me that felt really cool, and it gave me an idea. And this might be a really dumb idea. And if this is, I take full blame for it. But I was completing radiation therapy today. I do the easy work. I just lay there, and the radiation machine puts radiation into the three golden seeds that are in my prostate, hopefully extending my life for a couple more years. And
1: call them the seeds of love, Drew.
0: That's what they always sing is sowing the seeds of love. Actually, let me pick my own music. Which
1: nice.
0: Is nice. Yeah, that might go away after today. I went a little risque on them. But I got done, and I love it because I get in my car anywhere between 105 and 113, 114. So I get to catch, John Senning, you know, my good friend, my protege, some have said, man who, definitely made me very, very, very proud, to work with him and to listen to his program every day. And they were giving away a prize for tomorrow night's big watch party down at Al Lang. $10 admission, but they were giving this young lady, I believe, dugout seats where she'll get some Mick Ultras. I think she gets to bring a bunch of friends and watch the game on the big screen. And, I'm always happy to hear people win on this radio station, whether it's on the Mike Calta Show, the After Show with Johnny B, JP, Sending Show, or our show. I love hearing people win stuff, because I've been winning stuff on the radio since I was a little kid. And I was listening to them talking to her. And when they said, you can be honest, what's your favorite show on the station? And she said, I love you guys, but something to the effect of, but Drew Garabo's my boy. And that little thing, I don't know if it was because I was just out of treatment, heading to work, at a job that I love so much in a market that I came to exactly 15 years ago. But it felt really cool to hear her say that. So then I thought, people love shout outs. All right. Now I'm not looking to do birthday shout outs as your oh so illustrious co-host Spike used to want to do. But I thought, man, you know, I'm on the radio every day. There is a show that has my name on the radio. I can look at my radio sometimes and it says my name right on my radio. Yet, hearing this young lady say my name on the radio attached to some favorable stuff felt incredible. So then I thought, all right, there might be people going through some stuff who just want to hear their name on the radio. So if you've got somebody, and if this fails, I'm pulling the plug within 90 seconds. But if you've got somebody in your life who listens to this radio program who you think might want to hear their name on the radio, this time and this time only, 800-771-1025 is the number.
1: Never thought I'd see the day.
0: I'm not looking to turn this into Shout Out Tuesday or anything.
1: That's exactly what you just said.
0: However, it just felt really, really super cool to hear my name on the radio. And I want to give my own shout out. This is kind of a sad one. I want to give a shout out to the family of Landon. It's a bummer. One of the downsides of volunteering for Apple a Day, which was a program I used to be involved with, that we dropped off iPads for kids undergoing cancer treatment. One of the downsides is that sometimes the kids don't make it. And there was a kid, Landon, who we all got to know And my good friend Aaron Miller, who works for us again, sent along a message from someone who used to work here who was close to the family. And unfortunately, on the 26th of this month, Landon succumbed to an illness. The Thorpe family, T-H-O-R-P-E, isn't exactly in, I guess, the best financial shape. So there's a support now. If you look up in support of the Thorpe family, T-H-O-R-P-E, they could really use the help. Landon was diagnosed with B-cell acute lymphoblastic leukemia, or ALL, Valentine's Day 2018. Two relapses, two CART cell therapies, took on a bone marrow transplant, something I've had to do twice. And that can be a killer, and indeed it was. And it's just, it's so sad to me because today I had a phenomenal meeting down at the Children's Cancer Center. We do the gelatin plunge with them every year. They took a year off for hiatus this year. And I started a 501c3 called Bay It Forward, named after Baylor Nichols, who my friend Megan and I met when we dropped off an iPad for her. She had a pretty aggressive diagnosis, and she passed shortly after that. But I've remained friends with her family, and her dad, Donnie, her mom, Carly, her aunt, Lindsay, are really good friends of mine. And so to honor Baylor and to carry on the mission that Apple a Day started, I started a 501c3 called Bay It Forward, where we find kids in hospitals going through cancer treatment and we bring them electronics. I feel really, really great about the meeting we had with Sharon and Brittany at the Children's Cancer Center today. Our biggest challenge so far is finding families with kids with cancer so we can give them electronics. We have funding from Achieve a Credit Union. We have tablets. We just need the families. So if you're a family that is undergoing one of the worst things you could possibly go through, which is having a kid with cancer, go to bayitforward.org. 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You can donate there. And I'm hoping for big.

0: pause. 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
1: Next time, get married and then have the kids.
2: Yeah, okay. It's real.
1: I mean, he's flaunting every rule and convention of society, Drew. He's letting his wife, his girl stay home, and he got kids before they got married. I can't align with any of that.
2: It's no wonder your likability scores are sub-zero.
1: What?
2: You heard me. 800-771-1025 is our number. You can also reach out on social media. I'm Drew Garabo. He is Cat Named Mo. I want to just spend a moment on regional sandwiches. I said regional sandwiches. Here in Florida, we got the Cuban, okay? Now, we can battle Miami all day long. They know that we win. We absolutely have the market covered on the Cuban sandwich. That is our sandwich of Florida. I had today, for the very first time, a regional sandwich at a restaurant that I believe has gotten recognition from Michelin. I've wanted to try this place forever. I've just never been close to that part of town, and I have to be at Radiation at 1 every day, so I have to kind of time my day out. And I have to tell you, this Cousin Vinny's sandwich place, it's like between downtown Tampa and South Tampa, I had never had a chicken cutlet sandwich before. Is that a Long Island thing? Is that a New York thing? Is it a Northeast thing? I have questions about the chicken cutlet sandwich. I've never eaten one in my entire life. I'll expound upon that in a moment. Good afternoon. It is Drew Garabo Live. Who are you?
3: Hey, Drew. My name's Chris. How's it going?
2: What up, Chris? How you doing, pal?
3: Good, man. Really good. Hey, I just wanted to tell you, you can be a total dick sometimes.
2: Thank you.
3: But we love you, man. You are the greatest, and you are a positive influence on our community, and we appreciate it, man.
2: Oh, thanks. Well, like Maurice said, two things can be true at once. You know, I can be a total dick, but I also have a great amount of compassion and empathy for people who have to go through the horrible struggle of kids with cancer. So thank you very much, but please don't let any perceivable good acts that I do overshadow the important part that I can be a dick. But thank you very much, man. I appreciate the kind words a lot.
3: We love you, Drew, man. Take it easy.
2: Thank you, buddy. That's very nice of you. Hello, Drew Garabo Live. How may I help you?
4: Hello.
2: Hi, what's your name?
4: Hi, my name is Kendra.
2: Hi, Kendra.
4: I totally heard the last conversation, so I wasn't sure.
2: Oh, well, good. That means our on hold is working and that you're able to hear other people who call the show. Good.
4: Awesome.
2: So you just wanted to let us know you heard the last guy call and that's it?
4: Hell no.
2: Oh, okay.
4: No. Oh, I want to give a shout out to my boyfriend, AJ. He just moved me to Florida and I'm an oncology nurse and I just got a job last November with BayCare.
2: Oh, good.
4: And so, yeah, he's helped my life in so many ways. Aww. And I was thinking maybe I could even help spread the word for your new funding for electronics for pediatric oncology patients.
2: Oh, thank you so much. Yeah, those poor little guys and gals, they didn't ask to be put in the situation that they're in. It's, you know, it is such an honor and a blessing to be able to bring some sort of comfort and inspiration to their families. And, you know, it's why I was put here. For me, radio's great. It's more than just a way to make a living. It's more than just sitting in a room talking for a couple of hours. It's using this platform so we can hopefully make humanity just a little bit better, you know?
4: Yeah, and he totally got me listening to you guys.
2: Oh, he's a hell of a guy. Yes. Let me tell you, this man, you better wipe him up. Well, thank you, sweetheart.
4: Hopefully he's listening.
2: I hope he is, Kendra. Thanks a lot for the call. Have a good one, all right?
4: All right, you too.
2: Thank you. Oncology nurses, man. Mm. Heroes. Hello there. It's Drew Garabo Live.
5: Hey, Drew. This is Julian.
2: What's up, dude?
5: Nothing, man. I just heard you mention a chicken cutlet sandwich.
2: Yeah.
5: And I'm a huge fan. I get yelled at my wife every Sunday. I make a big batch of chicken cutlets.
2: Oh, yeah.
5: And throughout the week, I wind up making my

0: my chicken cutlet sandwiches five different ways.
1: Yeah, I are you from upstate New York? Like, where are you from?
0: No, you know, I'm a Jersey boy originally, and, okay. and my mom, in my opinion, makes the best chicken cutlet, so I just kind of adopted the recipe and been making them since.
1: Oh, see, I love that. I feel like I should have been eating them my entire life, but I've never had one in my until this morning, and I have to say, my mind was kind of blown. I'm not a chicken tender sub fan, like the overrated Publix sub that people seem to love so much. Because that's just too much breading for me, but there's something so special about a hand breaded chicken cutlet sandwich. And, just a shameless plug. They don't need my help. They're busy as hell. Cousin Vinny's, their Tony Picante hand breaded chicken cutlet, house made spicy vodka sauce, roasted red peppers, ricotta and mozzarella cheese. Freaking unbelievable,
0: God.
1: Dude.
0: I try making mine. I go broccoli rabe, a little mozzarella cheese, and prosciutto just to make it extra fat. And I could probably eat that every day of the week.
1: Oh, that's sexy, dude. That is very sexy. Not a lot of people know this. Broccoli Rob's brother, Black Rob, was quite the rapper. He was kind of a one-hit wonder, had Whoa many, many years ago. They performed as a duet for a while, the Rob brothers, but then Broccoli went out on its own and started appearing on some fine dining menus. Fun fact. Thanks a lot for checking in, man. Really appreciate it, Julian.
0: Thank you. I love the show, guys.
1: Thank you, buddy.
2: Hey, it's not Broccoli Rabe. I've always said Rabe.
1: No, it's Rob.
2: It's Rob.
1: You Nave.
2: R-A-B-E?
1: Yeah.
2: Okay.
1: Rob. Broccoli Rob. Right. You never met Broccoli Rob before? It's Broccoli Rob and Black Rob. Whoa. 800-771-1025. I'm just going to ask this question because I'm an idiot and I'm not afraid to admit it. What's the difference between a chicken cutlet sandwich and a chicken parmesan sandwich? It's the same theory. It's breaded fried chicken with tomato sauce and cheese. So in Burger King, by the way, underrated fast food sandwich in the litany of fast food sandwiches. That Burger King chicken parmesan sandwich that they used to have.
2: Oh, man, I forgot about that. Ooh, yeah, forget about it. Yeah,
1: that was a sandwich right there.
2: It was.
1: Oh, that chicken. They used to do the international chicken sandwiches. They'd have the chicken cordon bleu. They'd have the Italian one. I think they had an American one with like cheese or whatever. Boo. But I just don't. I'm ignorant in that I don't know the difference between a chicken cutlet sandwich and a chicken parmesan sandwich. Shout out to Flats Junkie in the YouTube chat who said another regional sandwich that I never would have thought about in a million years, the muffalata. That's a New Orleans sandwich. It's got like an olive tapenade or paste on it.
2: Yeah, I think I've had one, and I wasn't impressed.
1: No, there was a sandwich chain. I can't remember it. I'm not going to think of it. But
2: Muffalatos?
1: They had the muffalatas, and that olive taste is just disgusting. Hello, Drew Grubb Alive.
3: Hey, I want to talk about some chicken cutlet sandwiches.
1: Yeah, what's the difference between that and a chicken parm sandwich, sir?
3: Well, chicken parm is the moots, you know, mozzarella and tomato sauce and a chicken cutlet on bread. And, like, a chicken cutlet could have, like, the provolone, maybe some bacon or Thousand Island, like onions.
1: A little more versatile is what you're saying.
3: Yeah, and it's funny you mention that because I am from upstate New York, and I worked at a deli. And we used to make that chicken cutlet sandwich with the provolone, little Thousand Island, add some bacon, toast the bread with a little bit of butter. Oh my goodness.
1: How versatile.
2: A lot going on.
1: Man, yeah. So it's more than just a chicken parm sandwich. You could do a lot of different things. So, yeah, I was just looking at their menu at this Cousin Vinny's place. They got a Bella bruschetta, a hand-breaded chicken cutlet, homemade bruschetta, mozzarella, and balsamic glaze. So it is a little bit more than just your average just your average chicken parm sandwich. Thank you, my man.
3: Have a good day. Thanks, Drew.
1: God, my grandparents, I grew up pretty much in Larchmont, New York, where they lived. I don't think they ever made us a chicken cutlet sandwich. Mm. My mom would make chicken cutlets and veal cutlets, but not in sandwich form, just for dinner. What was the grossest thing your mom made for dinner?
2: For dinner? I was not a fan of lima beans.
1: And
2: I'm still not. Anytime they made lima beans, I just wanted to.
1: My mom would serve us these salmon croquettes, like canned salmon, canned effing salmon, breaded and fried into like an oval. Hello, Drew Grubb Alive. I love you, Mom. Every meal you made was
4: Drew,
1: delicious.
4: Drew, Schlotzky's. Schlotzky's.
1: That's the name of it. Schlotzky's was the deli that had that muffalata. I never would have thought of that in a million years, but that is exactly it.
4: Yeah, it was delicious. I grew up in Oklahoma. I used to eat it all the time, but I like olives, so.
1: Yeah, I do not. I don't know what it is about. You know, some people have that, have a gene that makes cilantro taste like soap. I must have a gene that makes olive taste like ass, because black olives, green olives, any type of Kalamata, you name it, I hate it. I just consider, I think olives are the devil's polyps.
2: Oh, man, I'll break away whenever I like store the black olives like in a container because I want to have access to them for a salad. I'll just pop some in my mouth like peanuts. I love a good black olive. Pitted black olive, forget about it.
1: Oh my God. And those like little, like the kind they put on pizza where it's just like a little circle with the
2: I'm not crazy about, because I do think it overpowers the flavor of the pizza.
1: So if you had an olive on a pizza, took it off and gave it to me 2 hours later, I would be able to tell you there was an olive on that pizza. Throw it away. Hello, Drew Grubb Live.
5: Hey man, good afternoon. How are you?
1: Oh, very well. Thank you very much. What's your name?
5: I'm Mike, dude. I got two things to add to y'all's conversation because I'm sitting here in traffic just laughing.
1: Good, that's
5: but
1: a good
5: the first
1: sign.
5: One, y'all were talking about sandwiches from earlier.
1: Yeah,
5: you got to go back like 20 years ago at KFC. They had a double decker sandwich. It was basically two chicken breasts.
1: Oh, the double down
5: with like the cheese and the pickle inside it.
1: Yeah, the double down. It was actually chicken as the bun with chicken inside the sandwich. And you could get it fried or grilled.
2: Yeah.
1: The downside of the grilled, for those who are a little health conscious like myself, it would slide. You just couldn't eat it because you're like, you take a bite and it's just like sliding all over the place. Disgusting. Yep.
5: And the second thing for you guys, y'all had mentioned, what's the like worst thing that you hated that your family cooked that you had to eat?
1: Yeah.
5: Boiled okra at grandma's house served over rice with cornbread.
1: Oh my God, dude. I've never been happier to be raised in the Northeast than right now. I could not have handled that very well,
5: dude, man. Disgusting, man. The consistency of it, like something that would come out of like a 3-year-old's nose. It was horrible, man.
1: Fried okra is the only way to go, and it's only good because it's fried. Anything else, like you said, kid boogers. Thank you, my man. Nice speaking with you today. Appreciate that. Not trying to trash my mom's food. I saw someone in the YouTube chat mention the worst thing my mom would, shout out to Michelle in there, the worst thing my mom would made were casseroles. We used to call them slum gunions.
2: Slum gunions.
1: And it would be noodles, some can of soup like canned chicken or tuna, and frozen veggies like peas. I'll be honest with you. One of my favorite things that my mom would make was tuna noodle casserole. Cream of mushroom soup, tuna fish, some potato chips on top, and peas. And it was amazing. So good. Hello, Drew Grubb Alive.
6: Hey, Drew. How's it going, bud?
1: What up, dude?
6: Nothing much, man. My name's Eddie.
1: Hi, Eddie.
6: I actually wanted to give you a referral for a good chicken cutlet sandwich that comes from a place I work at.
1: Oh, sure. Where's that?
6: Yeah, so it's downtown Tampa on Harbor Island. It's called Chindia Pizza, and it's Motorworks Brewing. Two concepts combined into one. The sandwich actually consists of breaded panko chicken breast. You have sweet red pepper on there, some arugula, a spread of pesto on the hoagie roll, and fresh mozzarella. It is balsamic reduction to finish off. It is unbelievably good.
1: That sounds
6: If you
1: amazing.
6: Go there, you better ask for me, bud.
1: All right. I definitely will. Thank you. I don't find myself in Harbor Island a lot, but thank you very much. Chinzia Pizza Kitchen menu, yeah?
2: Chinzia.
1: Shrimp scampi, Italian deviled eggs. Ooh, Italian deviled eggs. Jumbo eggs, crispy prosciutto, truffle pesto, pecorino romano cheese.
2: That's a lot going on, man.
1: It is.
2: The beauty of the deviled egg is its simplicity. An egg and some paprika.
1: You might not be wrong. Truffle pesto would be a great rap name.

0: That's dope. I'll tell you what, that Kodak Black, he's got some good beats. That's, I think, why people like him. It's not his rapping. It's definitely not his elocution or ability to articulate. I think it's the beats.
1: I'm a fan, Drew.
0: Drew Grove Alive, hello. How can I help you?
2: The correct pronunciation is...
0: Shut up. Hello, Drew Grove Alive. How can I help you?
3: Hello.
1: Hello.
3: Drew.
1: Ma'am.
3: You're doing shout-outs?
0: What happened?
3: Can I do a shout-out? You said, I love you. I want to do a shout-out to you guys. To you guys. To you guys. You and Maurice are awesome. Dizzy, I know he's not there. You guys are awesome. You did a rap, right, what I called. I love your raps. And I want to shout-out to my son, Noah, who's in town. Bert, we missed our flight. Well, they got my information wrong, but so we missed our flight. I believe it's your reason, and I wanted to say I love each of them, and I love the show.
0: What's your name?
1: Aww.
3: My name is Andrea.
0: Hi, Andrea. And you missed your flight because they gave you the wrong information, or you missed the flight because you said, screwed up?
3: They said I was born in 1998, and I didn't book the flight, and I even saw they left my, this is going to sound nuts, I left my license on the plane. It was Allegiant. And I don't care. But anyways, I went up there on next week, 1 week, okay, to get it. And they said, yes, you can fly today. Went up there to walk through. You just walked through security. I didn't have nothing on me. He has his backpacks carry on. We went up to see, oh, sorry, you have to go back downstairs. I said, they're about to board, like, soon. Like, I don't want to miss. I'd rather be, because they waited for 10 people, 18 people, I think, or for 18 minutes up in Portsmouth, so we were late getting back.
0: I'm so confused. And hold on one moment.
3: I know
0: Maurice, do you understand a word of what this lady is talking about?
1: She missed the flight because of the airport.
3: What it comes down to is when you get your flight notification information from Allegiant, make sure it is booked. And they don't spell anything wrong at all. Because my last name was at first spelled with an M.
1: I get what she's saying now. If you get up to the TDC document check on it where we ask for your ID, they'll send you back if there's something wrong with your boarding pass.
3: But I went and picked him up. And brought him here. Uh-huh. They found it. I lost it on the plane. Uh-huh. Okay. They said I was good to go. What? Just come grab it.
0: Uh-huh.
3: Then following weekend.
0: Uh-huh.
3: And then by golly, you know what? Uh-huh. They didn't let me fly because it was wrong.
0: Because
3: I didn't book the flight.
0: Sure. Yeah.
3: But there's a thing with that. Life happens, you know?
0: Life does happen. That in truer words have never been spoken.
3: That's why I love your show. You guys are awesome.
0: Thank you. Aww. Thank you, sweetheart. Appreciate that. Have a great night, and thank you for sharing your tale of woe with us.
1: Keep flying.
0: Hello, Drew Grove Alive. Don't stop flying.
4: Hello, hello.
0: Hi.
4: Hi, can you hear me? Hello?
0: Hello?
4: I'm sandwiches motivate me to call because I'm fat.
0: Hello?
4: Hello, hello.
0: Hi.
4: Hi. My name's Richard.
0: Hi, Richard.
4: I like sandwiches.
0: Do they motivate you to call because you're fat?
4: Sandwiches motivate me to call because I'm fat.
0: Okay.
4: So that does it for me.
0: Okay, that's fine. You know, as long as you're happy, you sound like a happy dude. I'd rather be around a fat, happy dude than a miserable, skinny dude.
1: Oh, yeah.
4: Marianne's Sandwich Shop in Apollo Beach. Have you been there?
0: I've not. I know Apollo Beach. I've not been to that particular spot, though. I like to go out to that Manatee viewing area. Have I seen you there? I'm having some fun because you said you were fat.
4: Yeah, but I wasn't in the water, Drew. I was probably up there watching the manatees like you. But
0: I got you.
4: So, Marianne's Sandwich Shop in Apollo Beach has been there since the 60s.
0: Oh.
4: And they only make one sandwich.
0: What? What kind of sandwich do they make?
4: It's a baked hoagie.
0: Okay.
4: And it's sort of like an Italian style.
0: All right.
4: It's got some chopped onions, some chopped red pepper, like a jardiniere.
0: Okay.
4: That gets into that bread, and then that salami melts, and there's no seats. You have to. It's only takeout, and it's only cash. Oh. But if you're ever down that way, right, go to Mary Ann's and get a sub. Excellent sandwich, and they, like I said, it's astonishing that they've been there as long as they have, and they only make one.
0: There is something to be said for doing one thing very well and not trying to overreach. But thank you, my guy. Great hearing from you, man. 800-771-1025. See, that's when, you know, when we make fat people a target, you know, think about that guy. That guy's happy, you know?
1: Yeah.
0: Like, there's something to be said for happiness. Look, exercising is great. You release endorphins in your body. It's awesome. But, like, what's the point of living if you're going to deprive yourself of every good thing in the world?
1: I agree 100.
0: So, last night, we went to Cheeky's. They are rebranding during the summer as Cheeky's Clam Bar. Brilliant move. Like, every restaurant out there is struggling to make it. I'm sure Cheeky's isn't hurting for business. They're right on Central in downtown St. Pete. But they're rebranding as Cheeky's Clam Bar. And last night, my girlfriend, who just looked unbelievable, we had the clam roll, which I guess is a Northeastern delicacy. It's on like a lobster roll type bun.
1: Right, right.
0: But it's fried clams.
1: Mm-hmm.
0: Oh my God, dude.
1: Yeah, nice. Oh. I saw some photos of it. Yeah.
0: Yeah. Check it out on the IG. And thank you very much to the publicist lady who invited me and made me feel like a real food influencer. When I get invited to restaurants, you know, like i.e. it's free, I'm like, man, I can't wait to post about this and show that I am a foodie influencer. I'm invited to things to photograph and eat food in that order. What a joy. Hello.
5: Fat people motivate me to call because I'm a sandwich.
1: That was funny.
0: Beautiful call. Just you're a beautiful human being. Hello, Drew Grubb Alive. How can I help you?
6: Hey, it's Angela again. I lost my driver's license again on the plane. Oh, my God. I don't know what's going on. It's been a heck of a week, you know?
0: Caller on caller violence.
1: Mm.
0: 800-771-1025 is the number. 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When we come back, did you know today is Social Media Day?
1: Oh, wow.
0: Has it made society better or worse? 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
11: Right, when you hear this sign, you'll be right as right.

0: about social media is you're connected with people from your past that you would have completely lost track of.
1: Before you continue, speaking of people from your past, I didn't lose track of it. It's got to do with your shout-outs. My former coworker at TPA would like you to say her name, Rosie Josie. You wanted to do shout-outs.
0: The worst part of social media is that we know everyone's opinion on everything, thus making it more difficult to like them. I'm not sure if it's a net positive that social media is a thing.
1: Oh, I would definitely say it is not.
0: If used properly, by the way, shout out to Rosie Josie, whatever the hell her name is. If used properly, it's a great way to connect with like-minded individuals and share interesting stories about your common interests.
1: Sure. But learn new things.
0: Yep. But when is it used properly? Hardly ever. I believe Facebook/Meta is the GOAT of social media. You can post pictures. You can post long-ass captions. Share, comment, etc.
1: Brings back up your history, so you can always be reminded 5, 6, 7, 8 years behind.
0: Absolutely. Yeah. I think Facebook, I know it's for us olds, I think Facebook is by far and away the longest lasting, most thorough social media experience. But I'm always up to be proven wrong. Hello, Drew Grubba Live.
2: What's going on, Drew and Mo? This is Dan.
0: Hi, Dan. What's up, dude?
2: Hey, I just wanted to say, I think social media is just a way they can track us, you know, and just monitor us online.
0: You sound like a fun guy at parties.
2: Hey, Drew, you got any good pizza place recommendations?
0: I ate your mom's this morning. It's pretty delicious, very filling.
2: Nice, nice.
0: Yeah. Yeah, why do you ask?
2: I was going to get you, but damn, man, you're good.
0: I'm aware. You need to stop trying, kid. It's not your thing. D's nuts jokes are just not your thing. You probably have things that you're very, very good at. Getting me with D's nuts joke, I understand I'm your white whale, if you will. I put the dick in Moby Dick.
2: One before, though?
0: You're Don Quixote and you're chasing windmills, brother. Just let it go. It ain't gonna happen for you. Hello, Drew.
3: And you're a punky.
0: What?
3: You're a punk rock. Hello, punk Drew.
0: Who are you talking to, and what are you saying?
3: Oh, Drew. We're talking about U.S. national team.
0: No, who
3: anthem, right?
0: Who were you talking
3: to? This is John.
0: Who were you talking to, and what were you saying?
3: We're talking about the theme. I was listening to you guys. The national team of the best ever.
0: No, my man, you were just
3: song.
0: My man, you were just talking to someone when I put you on the air. Who were you?
4: Me.
0: Thank you. And what were you talking about?
3: The best soccer song for the U.S. national team to hype them up.
0: Are you listening? Called, I'm sorry, sir. Are you listening to a show we did last week or the week before last?
3: Yeah. Yes, sir. Yes, sir.
0: Okay, because we're doing a show today.
1: Right now.
0: Like, right now.
3: I know, I'm live now, right? So, that's cool. And it was...
1: cool story, yeah. Drew.
3: Look, you're an awesome rapper. I'm not going to lie.
0: Okay, thank you.
3: But the Bouncing Souls made a song in 1985 called Olé, all right? And it is the best punky stuff you can have, and funky.
0: All right, I'll tell you what. I'll oblige you. I'll look it up. The Bouncing Souls, and what was the name of the song again?
3: Olé.
0: Oh, ladies, nuts all over your face.
3: Olé, yes.
0: Yes. Olé, these nuts all over your face.
1: You got these nuts, fool.
3: I just got this.
0: Yes, you did.
3: No, but if you're going to watch it, listen to it, okay?
0: Okay. Is it just the take on that soccer or football chant? Olé, olé, olé.
3: It's going to be, yeah. But the next, if they win, you don't know. Because everything is wild.
0: If they win, you don't know because everything is wild. You're an interesting fella. I have to say that. What is your favorite form of social media, sir?
1: I can stay off of it.
3: I mean, I listen to the news a lot, and a lot of you guys are, honestly.
0: So I guess we're kind of your social media then. Like, we're media, and we tend to be a little social.
3: I'm a footballer by natural.
1: He's having like a complete conversation parallel to everything you're saying.
0: Yeah, like you're existing on this plane over here, and we're like parallel from you. You're talking about what you're talking about. We're talking about what we're talking about, but never the twain shall meet. Am I right?
3: Well, where can we meet at?
0: I'm not sure.
3: In the final?
0: What is your what country are you rooting for in the World Cup?
3: Who am I rooting for?
0: Yeah.
3: Oh man, everybody's been eliminated. It's a real.
0: There's 32 teams left, bro.
1: It's over, Drew.
0: Well, 31.
3: I don't know, man. I don't know, man. The African teams look strong.
0: Okay.
3: Except for last night.
0: Yeah.
3: But all right. But yeah.
0: All right. Listen. Thank you, guy. Great. Not really speaking with you, but great speaking about different things at the same time with you.
3: I just want you to play the song on the radio for me. You're going to love it.
1: Please don't.
0: I won't.
1: I'd rather do another shout out to Rosie Josie.
0: Shout out to Josie Rosie.
1: Drew, the finals are done. Everybody's been eliminated.
0: Well, then I guess we're still going to have our watch party.
1: Are we?
0: Yep. Tomorrow night, USA and Bosnia. If you can't find anybody else to root for, there's at least one match still happening, and that is tomorrow night. Al Lang Stadium. John Senning and Dizzy there at 8 o'clock. We're doing our show live 4 to 7. Come on down, drink some Mick Ultra, and let's have a hell of a time as the United States of America takes on Bosnia Herzegovina. Now, let's hear this ole. I'm pretty sure it's just a take on that ole, ole, ole.
4: Ole, ole, ole, ole, ole.
0: I mean, I love the Bouncing Souls.
4: Ole.
0: By the way, shout out to Flats Junkie. He, Ride or Die TB, and Randy Hahn are like the bone historians. He just made a reference. I like when people can reference a guy who used to call all the time, and I forgot completely about him. Do you remember the guy George, who would call and he had kind of a heavy Hispanic accent, and he would say like... Abano, he is not a good singer.
1: Yes, I do.
0: He cannot hit the high notes. He is not a good singer. Yeah. The perfect singer is Placido Domingo, or whoever he used to call every show all day. And now I haven't heard from him in forever. These people just disappear sometimes. But thank you, Flats Junkie.

That's the worst Bouncing Souls song I've ever heard in my entire life. Ever. Now I'll play the best Bouncing song. Hopeless Romantic. The best song

0: Did what was the Google social media app that they tried to come out? Was it Circles? Do you remember, like, early in the social media game? I think Google came out with an attempt at a social media app, and I think it was called Circles. Threads, a miserable failure.
1: Threads is a failure.
0: Instagram's still trying to hold on to that one.
1: I will say, Threads is working better than Blue Sky. I think Blue Sky is your miserable failure.
0: Blue Sky. I think I still have one.
2: Hello?
0: Are you the same dude?
2: This is Pasadena Pat.
0: Oh. Pretty much the same dude, just in a different form. What's up, Pasadena Pat?
2: So me and the wife were having a discussion, and Alan Jackson kind of solidified our thoughts and our feelings regarding comeback. Alan Jackson was doing his little send-off.
0: 800-771-1025. It is not Thursday yet, people. It is only Tuesday. All right? Hang tight. We're going to come back. There are all kinds of new laws in the state of Florida tomorrow, July 1st. But we're going to give out some fantastic prizes that Mike O gave us to give away that I have not given away a single one yet. Dirty Heads with 311 at the Amp August 29th. Jimmy Eat World at the Amp November 14th. NBT Legends, Yellow Card, Dylan Catrone, and more. Now, I need you not to just call and ask for stuff. I want you to tell me what law you would put on the books. For example, you know those super speeder laws that they have, like where they confiscate your vehicle if you go over 100 miles per hour? They ought to make it an arrestable offense to cruise in the left lane going the speed limit or under. They ought to be able to take you to jail and take your car away for 30 days. That is a prize-worthy law.
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11: 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Unique opinions, compelling conversation, and the best in afternoon entertainment. Now, the conversation continues on

0: Driving without a valid license is now going to be added to the specific list of offenses that trigger habitual traffic offender status. Big whoop. They're now replacing the term child pornography with child sex abuse material. That'll help. All kinds of new laws. Third degree felony now for adults to involve minors in severe animal abuse. Ugh. None of these really feel like people are going to care about them. Faith-based intervention content, which authorizes the inclusion of faith-based content and curricula within state-approved intervention programs for domestic violence batterers. Okay. Wait, domestic violence batterers. Okay. Thinking about hitting your woman? Hit the Bible instead. I want real-life laws that people want to make. For example, like I said before the break, they catch you cruising along in the left lane with a long line of cars behind you and you're not moving over, they take you to jail. I'll give you another one. If you're in a supermarket or retail store or any place with a cash register, this happened at Adventure Island on Sunday, and you go to pay and you realize you do not have your method of payment, they take you to jail. This dude has his pass so he can get his discount. And then the lady rings it up. He goes, oh, I don't have my card. So I'm sitting there like, well, surely she's going to avoid the transaction, right? No, we'll go get it. So this dude leaves the line, goes all the way back to wherever the hell his stupid towels are, gets his card and comes back. And we're just waiting. Like if you pull into Publix, right, and you're in the lane and you realize you forgot something, guess what? You just forgot that thing. You don't get to hold everybody up so you can run back. Oh, I forgot the quicker picker-upper. You go to jail.
1: What if it's right on the end cap, Drew? Right, you can see it from the register.
0: All right. If you can see it from the register, you're okay.
1: All right.
0: You please expect people to still roll their eyes at you, but you're okay. 800-771-1025 is the number. Good afternoon. It is Drew Garabo Live. Who are you?
2: Nicholas.
0: What's going on, Nicky?
2: How you doing, sir?
0: Good, man.
2: So I'm going to have to go with my second one. My first one was exactly the same as yours, wholeheartedly. So I'd have to say, if you're sitting at a red light in the for a left turn, and the person that's in the front of the lane just sits there, the light turns green, and everyone's honking, and then they finally move, but we get the red light, we get stuck.
0: Ooh.
2: They should have to turn around, get to the back of the line, and wait for everybody else.
0: That is a really good one, because God dang it, when you're like 8-9 cars deep and you're not sure you're going to make it, thanks, Nicholas. I know you want me to call you Nicholas, but I'm not doing it. And you're like 8 or 9 cars deep. You're like, all right, that mother effer better go. As soon as that light turns green, he better punch it. And then he doesn't punch it. And you're like, meh, meh. But then, like, you have to motion the guy in front of you, like, I'm not beeping at you.
1: Yeah.
0: I'm beeping at that guy way up there. 800-771-1025. I get the feeling most of these laws, these proposed laws, probably have to do with driving. That's where we stress out the most.
1: Can I give you one law?
0: Oh, yeah.
1: Once you get a ticket, if once you pass the parking space, you then put your car in reverse to back into the parking space. When you pass the parking space, you're done. That transaction's over.
0: Incorrect.
1: No. You pass it. Nope. I'm pulling in, dude. Nope. I'm pulling in.
0: If I signal. No. All right. If I signal.
1: What do you signal?
0: That's my space.
1: How you?
0: I put my left turn signal on. I pull past the space. I then reverse and back into the space. Once I turn on my signal, I have claimed that space.
1: Where's the first signal out on a car? First turn signal on a car.
0: It's in
1: the front of the car.
0: What?
1: So once your car, once the front of your car passes that parking space and you turn on the signal, you know what you're signaling? You're signaling that you're going into the next
0: one.
1: There's no backward signal.
0: It's not a backward signal. I turn on that signal before I get to the parking space.
1: Okay.
0: And then I go past the space.
1: And you're done.
0: That signal still applies to that parking space.
1: You missed it, bro.
0: I back in. I might be in a hurry when I get out of there. I might hold up a bank.
1: You backer inners.
0: I am definitely a backer inner.
1: Some of the most annoying people on the parking lot planet.
0: Damn right. 800-771-1025. 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
3: Hey there. I'm listening to your show, and I'm really enjoying the conversation you're having with Seth and SBK. Okay.
0: Huh? Good one.
1: I didn't.
0: Good one, guy. Oh, we traced the call. It was coming from 2017. Hello, Drew Graba Live. Some people can't evolve, so, I guess.
4: Very fat dudes jogging that have a B cup or bigger with no shirt on. That should be literally an indecent exposure, and they should be arrested.
0: Disagree, my friend. I think we should encourage large people to move their bodies, and if they wish to do it without a shirt, it's hot out there in Florida. So jog without a shirt. And bigger people at the gym, don't you dare feel ashamed. Own it. You're doing something. Bigger people can feel shame if they wish, if they're eating bonbons on the couch while watching Hee Haw.
1: Yeah.
0: If you're not doing anything to combat your bigness, then it's okay, I guess, to feel bad. But if you're working on it, whether that's in the gym, walking, jogging, running, whatever, be proud, man. And know that the rest of us are not judging you. We're rooting. Well, okay, I don't know about anybody else. I am rooting for you.
1: Not judging enough. I love a fat guy in the gym. Gives me that extra motivation to stay 5 more minutes. I'll be ready to get off the bike or the row or whatever, and a fat guy will walk past me, waddle past, whatever you want to call it, roll past, and I go, 5 more minutes, Mo. 5 more minutes.
0: See, I am the opposite. I will get off early because I go, oh, damn, I'm all right. And then I'll give that person like a little attaboy. I'm like, keep at it, man. Keep at it. I love seeing bigger people at the gym. 800-771-1025. Hello there, Drew Graba Live.
5: Hey, Drew, it's Brandon.
0: Hi, what's up, Brandon?
5: I have to fully agree with you. The left hand, the slow driver in the left lane is the most annoying thing. But I will say one thing that annoys me almost as bad is when you go to pull into a parking spot and there's a shopping cart that was left in the middle of the spot.
0: I don't often say things to other people I don't know in public, but when I see someone leave a shopping cart that is right in a parking space, I will say one of two things. Number one, that doesn't go there. Or number two, hey, let me go ahead and take that for you all the way over here, 25 feet away where the cart barn is. Good call, idiots. Lazy idiots. Now, I like to play a little game where I see how far I can stand away from the cart barn and then just like, I'm a child, zoom the cart from across the parking lot to see if I can land it in the cart barn without dinging up any of the BMWs at the West Chase Publix. That's just me. I have yet to ding up a car, but it could happen tomorrow. Drew Graba Live, hello.
6: Hi, Drew. Hi, Mo.
0: Well, hello,
6: Carmen. I know.
0: So good to hear your
6: voice again. I am always listening.
0: Thank you.
6: Well, that's why I waited, or else you wouldn't want to hear it.
0: That's true.
6: I was going to say, yeah, thank you.
0: You're welcome.
6: Right turn on red, and not turning, no one coming. Waiting for the light to change, for them to turn, even though it's right on red. Life sentence, Drew.
0: So frustrating.
6: You're the best, Drew.
0: You are, Carmen. Thank you, sweetheart. Are we interested in hearing Foodie Justice's Portillo's hot dog review?
1: Oh, yeah.
0: Have you watched it yet?
1: No, I have not seen this.
0: Nor one. Have I. This is just to break up the conversation a little bit. This is the Foodie Justice guy. I have a love-hate relationship with him. I still can't figure out which one it is, love or hate. But he's got me watching his videos as a fellow food influencer.
1: Is that what you call yourself now?
0: The caption, went to Portillo's in Tampa to try their new Giardiniera hot dogs with giardiniera and provolone inside the beef Vienna dog. Is he going to love it or is he going to hate it?
1: I think he's going to love it. That's pretty unique. You don't have a lot of comparatives, so it's hard to F off a hot dog.
0: It is. He strikes me as a gentleman who loves wieners of all kinds. So I'm going to say he absolutely gobbles down that glizzy with relish, pun intended. Let's find out. Here we go.
7: Spicy and hot.
0: Hold on.
7: It's just so cheesy and spicy and hot doggy. Today, I'm at Portillo's trying out their new Giardiniera hot dogs. These are Vienna dogs filled with Giardiniera, filled with provolone, cooked on the charbroiler. They look fantastic, but can they be the best hot dogs? I'll be the judge of that. Let's go. Here's the Chicago dog. It looks like perfection.
0: Very
7: this is a freaking winner right here. This is so good. If you look inside, the cheese is all melted. It's got a nice kick to it. The hot dogs are hot. The bun is nice and soft. The toppings are fresh. This is an amazing Chicago dog.
0: Extra. The hot dogs are hot.
1: Yeah, they are.
7: Look at that bad boy.
0: He is in heaven.
7: These are some of the best hot dogs I've ever eaten.
0: Spilling hot dogs.
7: It's just so nice how melty the cheese is in there. It's cooked to perfection. I like that they finished it on the grill, so it's nice and melted. Nice kick. This is almost the perfect hot dog. And I know Portillo's this, Portillo's that. Don't care. Being honest. Freaking amazing hot dog. 9.6.
0: Whoa.
7: That's my review.
0: 9.6 for the new Glizzies.
1: Yeah, yeah. He'll say a lot of stuff providing zero context. Portillo's this, Portillo's that.
0: Yeah, what is he talking about?
1: What are you talking about?
0: Right.
1: What this? What that?
0: Yeah. I know. You guys are like, Portillo's this. Portillo's that. Hello, Drew Grubb Alive. How can I help you?
8: Yeah, it's PC Dubs.
0: What up, Will?
8: I'd have to say, if there was a new law, we might as well go with the obvious and say that anybody with a medical license should be allowed to grow, like, two plants.
0: Their phone kind of broke up. To grow what?
8: Two plants.
0: Oh, to plant these nuts on your face, Will. You should have been smarter than that, dude. Come on, man. Too easy. Drew Grubb Alive, hello.
9: Hey, Drew, going to add to the new laws.
0: All right, let me hear them.
9: I'm going to steal one from Andy Rooney. Anyone caught trashing a public bathroom or making a mess out of it should be dragged out and shot without trial.
0: I don't know that Andy Rooney ever said such a thing, and who even knows the name Andy Rooney, old-timer? Come on. 800-771-1025 is the number. How about if there's a food establishment with a menu clearly, like, displayed for the world to see, and you've been online for longer than 15 minutes, and when you get to the register, you're still not sure what you want, you get thrown in jail.
1: Yeah, you get it. Yeah.
0: I can't tell you the number of times you look at people, you see them not even looking at the menu, they're running their stupid mouths, and then they get through that, it's like, and, like, I know that we can't gatekeep the drive-through, right? I know that the drive-through is for everyone, but, like, know what you want.
1: Exactly. Exactly.
0: The drive-through is built for efficiency. If you're unfamiliar with the menu or it's your first time visiting, park your car and get your ass inside. Because the drive-through is for people who have things to do and who are in a hurry.
1: I'll go one further.
0: All right.
1: When you go to a restaurant with a couple or a group of people.
0: Yeah.
1: Before you sit down and start chit-chatting, find out what you want as an appetizer.
0: Thank you.
1: You know what I'm saying? And
0: then
1: as the appetizer, while we're waiting for the appetizers, then you enjoy the chit-chatting. Oh, if you don't open that menu within the first 2 minutes of sitting down at that table, you're wasting my time.
0: Correct. Correct. That is a prerequisite of going out to dinner with me. Like, you should have checked out the menu ahead of time.
1: Walk in the door, order it.
0: Yep. Like, know what you want. Be open to the fact that there may be specials that you care for, but know exactly what you're going to order from the time that you sit down. Thank you. Hello, Drew Grubb Alive.
10: Hey, Drew, it's Tony.
0: Hi, Tony. What's up, dude?
10: Hey, this goes especially for this holiday weekend. If you are going on the water to a public boat ramp and you drive your boat past the prep area, then back down halfway down the ramp and decide that's where you're going to unlatch your boat, load your coolers, load your kids, blocking the ramp when you got 40 people waiting to launch. FWC should be there with a truck to impound your boat immediately.
0: Now, you're an expert boater, and I hope a lot of novice boaters heard you say that, because I don't know jack crap about boating, but the last thing in the world I would want to do is hold up people who want to get out there on the water. So if you see a, I didn't even know that there was a prep area. So you're telling me that when you go to launch your boat, there's usually a little prep area where you're like, okay, floaties, cushions, beer, or not beers, but soda pops, all that stuff. Then you launch your damn boat.
10: Yep.
0: All right. That is good info. Thank you, Tony. And boat safely this weekend if you're boating, and I'm sure you're boating.
10: Yes, sir.
0: Thank you, sir. Appreciate you. They say that the two greatest days for a boat owner are the day you buy your boat and the day you sell your boat. But boating people seem like they're real happy. Mm-hmm. You know, like boating people seem to really, really love boating. If I lived on the water, I would have a boat. But I don't live anywhere near the water. But I mean, like a man, I drive, you know where I love the area of Tampa? When you get on the Howard Franklin, right when you get on from Tampa to go to St. Pete, you look to your left, and I guess that would be off West Shore.
1: Yeah.
0: And you see all those houses that are on the water.
1: Yeah.
0: Oh, my God.
1: Yeah, beautiful.
0: Like, you just walk out your back door, and you're in the friggin', you're in Tampa Bay.
1: Dude, Swig had the house.
0: Oh, yeah.
1: In that area. You're that gorgeous. Oh, yeah.
0: The golf simulator.
1: Yeah, everything. Now, I'll say this. A pain in the ass. The back of it was brilliant. The front, where you're jammed up right in one of those little cul-de-sacs off West Shore.
0: Yep.
1: Oh, that was horrible living.
0: Oh, yeah. I remember pulling up to his house for the first time going, This is a nice neighborhood. And then you go out back and you're like, this is what you're paying for.
1: Yep.
0: Unlike Mig's house, when you pull up to that, you're like, my God. This is a castle. 800-771-1025 is the number. Hello, Drew Graba Live. Shout out to Migs and Swigs, the OGs of Bone Weekends. And where the juice got her start. We love you, Joe.
1: Yeah.
0: Hello. Hello. From the 813?

0: Welcome back to Yeah, That's a Pepper Thing. First up, we've got Harrison wrapping his Dr. Pepper in a tiny quilt so it feels at home. Oh, how tender. That's a Pepper Thing! And over to Becca, who's whispering affirmations to her can.
1: You're sweet. You're unique. You're the best thing I ever poured over ice.
0: She swears it makes it taste better. It's not a science thing, but it's a Pepper Thing! Why do they all do it? All for that sweet, delicious, truly one-of-a-kind taste of Dr. Pepper. It's a Pepper Thing!
2: Affirmation. While the groceries are being scanned, like they're going to win the lottery that day and they're going to go, oh, guess what? You don't have to pay. No, guess what? You're going to have to effing pay. Enter in your credit card information as soon as they scan the first thing.
3: And then they won't even have their wallet out of their pocket either.
2: Right. Like, oh, I'm sorry. Does this cost money? I thought we were in a communist state. Everything not free.
3: Surprise.
2: Me not know. Me think everything free. I know those idiots. Thank you, my man. Great call. 800-771-1025. No one cares about this. I'm just going to say it anyway because I'm a big Orlando Magic fan. I'm not saying there's a strong chance. I'm just saying there is a chance that LeBron James decides to sign with the Orlando Magic. He has let the Lakers know. The good news is he's coming back for another year. The bad news for the Lakers, he's not coming back to L.A. So, you know, there are like 28 other teams in the league. Orlando is one of those teams. God, that would be amazing.
4: I mean, but you're getting post-fame LeBron.
2: He's still famous.
4: Okay, you're getting post-great LeBron.
2: LeBron, at his absolute worst, is better than 99.9% of people who have ever touched a basketball.
4: I guess.
2: God, that would be amazing. Team him up with Paolo and Franz. Oh, my God. He gets one more championship before riding off into the sunset. Hello, Drew Graba Live. Who are you?
5: Yo.
2: Hi.
5: Hey, LeBrondo Magic. I'm trademarking it now.
2: I mean, that would make me very, very happy.
5: Hey, speaking of Publix,
2: yes.
5: The cashier doesn't need to know the backstory behind the bologna that you're buying, why you're buying it, who's going to be eating the bologna, many people are going to be there.
2: Yeah, so true.
5: Pay for your bologna.
2: Yep.
5: Get out the door. Be on your way.
2: You're not wrong. I will talk to the cashiers if there's no one else behind me. I mean, I'm not like telling them about my day or anything, but I like to make people laugh. Like when they go, do you find everything okay? I usually go, why? What you hiding? They love that. And they used to say paper or plastic, but now they just say plastic okay. Like we've defaulted to something that ruins the world, but what else are you going to do? I asked this lady last week, she said, is plastic okay? I go, yeah, but like, how many people still say paper? She said, a couple a day.
4: Yeah.
2: Like, you really got to think about bagging and the baggers at Publix. Back in the day, bagging was a profession. And now bagging is just, you know, it's not quite the profession that it used to be. So I don't know that I would trust the average bagger to put all the canned goods on the bottom, bread on the top, eggs on the top, etc. Sprouts is cool because I always forget that I have Sprouts bags at home, so I always have to buy a bag for 10 cents. But then they try to do you a favor by only using one bag, but they jam everything in that one bag. I like, you ever see any, I think my dad's got this, the keychain where it's got a little thing where you can stack all the Publix plastic bags on one, like you can put them on your keychain and carry it in that way so you don't end up with all those.
4: Yeah, I have seen those, yeah.
2: I've had people question my mental health because it looks like I'm cutting myself because I have those plastic bag marks all up my arm. So I don't want to make repeat trips. Yeah. It's hot out there.
4: Oh, man. I one time had a, because I had to go up an elevator and some stairs. So I had a record of maybe 10 bags that I was carrying.
2: That's a fun game to play, but you don't want to lose.
4: Do.
2: One of those bags rips and you are done. 800-771-1025. I almost, I was that close to saying something to a bag man yesterday. Not a bag boy, but a bag man. He could have used a little bit more finesse with my apples. Like I eat a lot of apples. I eat one a day. They say it keeps the doctors away, but my second round of cancer, is that really, I mean, is it true? No. But you could just, you know, you could gently place the bag.

0: with my apples in my shopping cart. If you're dropping it from, say, a foot and a half, you're not doing my apples justice.
1: No.
0: Drew Grubb Alive, hello.
2: Hey, Drew. Hi. This is Jesse.
0: Hi, Jesse.
2: Hey, man. So speaking on Publix, man, the parking lot, when you let somebody cross the street, instead of them going, you know, horizontally, they go in a diagonal, automatic arrest, life sentence.
0: I'm gonna throw you on hold. You're the winner so far. I'm not gonna say anything more than that because that is a bit that I have planned for my comedy, my 5 minutes of comedy. So I will not say any more on the radio to not ruin it. I will simply say people seem to be under the false impression that the right of way renders them unable to be hit by a car. That's all I'm going to say. Like, you know that area in front of any Publix where pedestrians do have the right of way? Pedestrians should also look both ways before they just walk out into the roadway. That's all. Yes, you have the right of way. You can also die if a car hits you. All right? That's all I'm going to say. They just barge right out. They don't even look.
1: I know.
0: And yes, technically, legally, sure, you've got the right of way, but don't make me make an example out of you.
1: Right.
0: I'm not looking to catch a manslaughter charge.
1: And you only have the right, you don't have the right of way if the car is in the process of making the turn.
0: They don't care. They don't care. They don't give a rat's fat ass. And like that dude said, they never cross like Frogger. They do this diagonal, like, I think you're down here, and you're like, it makes me want to get like a Dodge Challenger with a Hemi and just drop that bitch into neutral and just Hello, Drew Grubb Alive. How can I help you?
3: Hi, Drew. Hi, Mo.
0: Hi. Hi. What's your name?
3: Joanna.
0: Hi, Joanna. Nice to speak with you.
3: Thank you. How about when you go into a grocery store or even a department store and there you've got lines backed up down the aisle and there's one person at the cash register?
0: That's more of a it's more of an organizational issue when they don't have enough cashiers. That is a pet peeve of mine as well. And then you're looking around your fellow shoppers and you're like, can you believe they don't have more cat lanes open? How young of a lady are you, Joanna?
3: Pardon me?
0: How young of a lady are you?
3: I am 59.
0: Okay, so you then remember the song from the 1980s by Kool and the Gang that had your name, right?
3: Yes.
0: I imagine most Joannas probably do.
3: Yeah.
0: Well, thank you very much. I'm glad that you called because it gave me an opportunity to play this timeless classic from the 1980s.
3: Thank you.
0: Thank you, Joanna.
3: You guys are great.
0: You're the best. Thank you.

0: Did they also do Cherish?
1: I believe so.
0: Ugh.
1: Yeah.
0: That was a terrible song. Come to think of it, Kool and the Gang had some lousy songs. Celebration's a terrible song.
1: I'm not a Kool and the Gang fan.
0: I like Ladies Night because it used to come on when I was at the skating rink.
1: Right.
0: Oh, dude, that's a roller skating jam right there. Come on.
1: They were no Gap Band. I'm just going to put that out there.
0: Look, Jazz Band, Gap Band, Ohio Players.
1: Ooh, the Ohio Players.
0: All Rufus and Chaka Khan.
1: Yeah.
0: Way better than Kool and the Gang.
1: We got Earth, Wind, and Fire to go.
0: Oh, hell yeah.

0: has more streams than Celebration.
1: Yeah, it's funky.
0: Way funkier than Celebration. I remember when Celebration would come on the radio in the 80s before they started using it at like every political rally or whatever.
1: Mm-hmm.
0: And you're like, this is a lousy song. Celebrate good times. Come on. It's up to you. So what's your pleasure? Everyone around the world, come on. I guess it's a little joyous. Hello, Drew Graba Live.
2: Hey, Drew, Mo, how are you guys doing?
0: What up, dude?
1: Yeah.
2: Touch a base on a peeve earlier. I just got on here at the radio hearing you on. One that always gets me is I go and grab donuts sometimes in the morning for work.
0: Yeah.
2: And I'm trying to grab 5 dozen and get out the door.
0: Whoa.
2: And you got somebody up there, and they got both little kids that are probably 3.
0: Oh.
2: And does Tally want Pinkles with the icing? Oh, my God. I about lose my crap.
0: There you are doing it something nice. You're trying to grab 60 quick donuts and bring them to the workplace, and then you got oh, I don't like the kind with the coconut, Mommy. Could I get
2: the bingo.
0: The chocolate whip, please? What's your go-to donut? What's your favorite?
2: My favorite, hole-in-one donuts, is the best.
0: I've heard they're really good. That is, where is that?
2: You got them on Lithia Pinecrest and Lumpston.
0: Okay.
2: And you also got 2 of them in Zephyr Hills.
0: All right.
2: And there's one in downtown Tampa.
0: Very good. What is your, what's your donut of pleasure?
2: The cronut.
0: The cronut, and
2: the apple fritter. Your apple fritters are like mini hubcaps. They're delicious.
0: Oh, dude, eat an apple fritter and hit her in the. I can't say that on the radio. I can say a lot off the radio. Cronuts are cool. What did we have? Oh, a kregel. It's like a croissant and a bagel. Those are that's an interesting combination. A kregel.
1: Yeah, it is.
0: But the cronut, that is a thing of beauty right there. When they first came out, they would show all these restaurants in Manhattan and people would wait in line for like 2 hours to get a freaking cronut. I'm always going to go for the chocolate donut with the chocolate glaze on top.
1: Mm.
0: There's something about chocolate donuts that bring me so much joy. And that's just diametrically on the other side of where I was when I was a kid. Jelly donuts were my everything as a kid.
1: Wow, wow.
0: Yeah, I know. I lost my zeal for the jelly donut, and I have no reason why. But man, as a kid, there was nothing better than a jelly filled. And then the Munchkins, they had those.
1: I remember Munchkins. Yeah, they still have the Munchkins. Yeah,
0: I had more Munchkins in my mouth than Judy Garland.
1: Ah.
0: Hello, Drew Graba Live.
3: Hey, Drew Mo, what's going on? The Notorious Duo.
0: Not much, man. Just chilling, talking about all the new laws that should be taking effect tomorrow, but are not.
3: I was calling about the pet peeves. I had one I had to throw in there real quick, brother.
0: All right.
3: All right. When you're at a stoplight and it turns green and the people in front of you don't move, I give them 3 to 5 seconds before I do the polite bump, bump.
0: Yeah. In the southeastern United States, 3 to 5 seconds is acceptable.
1: I think it's good.
0: Yeah. In the northeast United States, 0 to 1.5 seconds. Otherwise, if you haven't moved in a second and a half, they will absolutely lean on the horn.
1: What's exponentially worse than that, though, is the person in the right-hand lane that doesn't understand that if there's no sign telling you you cannot turn right on red, then you can turn right on red.
0: Right. I will give you a pass if you do not know this, because a lot of people in Florida don't. But if you are not that, everyone should know that. If you are turning from a one-way street onto another one-way street, you are perfectly legal in making a left turn on red. I'll say that again. Mm. You're on a one-way street. You're turning left onto a one-way street. You may turn left on red legally. Not a lot of people know that.
1: Did not know that.
0: I will not beep if someone does not do that in front of me, because I realize not a lot of people know that law for some reason.
1: Yeah, I wouldn't either, yeah.
0: Yeah, because then people are like, what the frick are you beeping at? Yeah. Like, you can turn left. What are you talking about? Did you go to driver's ed? No, I'm not from here. But you can, okay, now let me Google this to make sure I'm telling
1: you. Yeah, exactly. You know, you're getting people killed out there.
0: Can you legally change your name? Turn left on red in Florida. Stand by. Mm-hmm. Yes, you can legally turn left on red in Florida, but only in one very specific situation. Stand by. When you are turning from a one-way street onto another one-way street where traffic moves to the left. Thank you. You've learned something today. Good for you. Hello, Drew Graba Live.
4: Well, there's only one thing worse than buying cronuts in the line at Publix, and that's taking out a freaking checkbook to pay for it.
0: Do people still do that?
4: I was in line the other day, and some old lady who was older than dirt took out a checkbook for a $10 whatever it was.
0: Oh, no, no, no. We can't. We should respect our elders, and we do.
4: Firing squad.
0: I can't disagree with that. It's 2026. Like, if you don't have an ATM card, I'm sorry, but don't go to the supermarket.
1: Listen, you might need a couple of days, Drew, for that money to come through. Yeah, you know what I'm saying?
0: No, these old people get their Social Security automatically, you know, deposited.
1: And I ain't paying for everything.
0: Hang on, if you're on the line, we'll get to you. We haven't given out a prize yet. Grady had a really kick-ass bust and something to say about it. This was not one of his typical pedo busts either. You're really going to love the audio on this one next.
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0: Don't forget, Wednesday, a huge watch party at Al Lang Stadium in St. Pete. We'll be broadcasting live at 4. Your boy John Senn will be there starting at 8. USA Bosnia in the knockout round. Grab yourself a Mick Ultra and let's get it on. All right, I don't want this to appear insensitive, but it's going to. I just don't know any other way to say that. A relaxing family meal ended in horror for one Texas family when a rotting tree crushed a beloved dad to death. That is sad. Let us mourn him. Okay, we're done. Kirk Foyle, age 64, was dining outside Green Mesquite Barbecue in Austin. Austin's got some great food. On May 19th, when the aging tree toppled onto the restaurant's patio, fatally striking him. Again, tragedy. No doubt about it. Have you ever had barbecue so good that you would have been perfectly fine after you ate the last bite, having a tree fall on you and crush you to death. Because I have. And it happened in Tampa Bay. And maybe I'm a prisoner of the moment, but I'm just going to throw this out there. And I hope that you have had not just life-changing barbecue, but life-ending barbecue. And again, this the circumstances by which I found this place might have something to do with why it was so awesome. Just one moment. We have a phone call. We always take care of our customers. Hello, who are you?
14: Hi, Drew. My name's Reed.
0: This is a mistake.
14: This is a little off topic, but I didn't know if you knew. Your good buddy Kodak Black was at the Kanye concert last night.
0: I did see that, that he was one of the featured performers. I saw before he took the stage, someone was like, Kodak Black is sound checking right now. And indeed, he got on top of that planet and the little Earth there and did a couple songs with, with Kanye. Yes,
1: well,
0: sir.
1: Well, we knew he was in town because you set up that interview that I got to
0: that
1: do.
0: That is true. Yeah. We did talk to him on Friday, and he was very eloquent, very articulate, just a really, really enjoyable chat. But thank you, sir. I did see that Kodak Black performed. Very timely. So, yesterday, after fighting that line, which once again, I would just thoroughly encourage you. I normally say, don't check out my social media. But in this case, check out my social media, either the Drew Graba Live Facebook page. I think it's got closing in on 70,000 views of this, just the line at Adventure Island. And I mean the line to get in, stretched from the gates where they check your stuff at security, winding all around the parking lot, a couple hundred people just to get in the place. Obviously, once you get in the place, there's nary a lounge chair to be found. Sarah and I took Sarah's grandson, Noah, in the Lazy River, and we must have made about 20 laps because it was just so friggin' hot.
1: Yeah.
0: And that way, Sarah's son and his wife got to go on some slides. And then once they got back, got them some lunch. And then Sarah and I left because, A, it was hotter than balls. And, B, we were starving. So, look up Yelp, nearby restaurants, 15 minutes away, I see Wicked Oak. I knew their name because they've got a stand at the Benchmark International Arena where they sell their barbecue, and I've had it there, and it's very, very good. So I was like, if I've had it at the arena and it's good, let me give this place a try. I was jonesing for some barbecue chicken. I just, in my mind, nothing was going to satisfy me but barbecued chicken. So we roll up. Sure enough, right there on the menu, yard bird, couple of sides. I'm like, this is great. I'll take the yard bird. She goes, ooh, I'm not sure if we're sold out. I'm like, oh, God. Guy goes, one left. They had one yard bird left. And then this young lady behind the counter, are you Drew Garabo? I said, I am Drew Garabo. She said, I know that because I recognized her. Sarah.
1: Mm.
0: It's like, oh my God, this is so great. Long story short, that barbecue chicken I housed was so damn good. Collard greens, mac and cheese as sides. Sarah got a pulled pork sandwich with a cornbread casserole and their Saturday special, cheese grits. I swear to you, right hand to God, left hand to God, whichever one I'm supposed to put to God, had a tree fallen on me after finishing my last bite of that half chicken, I would have died a happy man. Barbecue so good, I would have been happy if a tree killed me. Drew Gobble Live, who are you?
15: Drew, that's a great story, but since we're on the topic of Kanye, I'd like to point out that he's the greatest rapper of all time.
0: I'm sorry, your phone sucks so bad that I couldn't understand who you said. Who did you say?
15: All right.
0: No, who did you say? Your phone sucks. Who?
15: Kanye West. Greatest rapper.
0: Kanye West? Is that what you're saying?
15: Guess what? These nuts suck them.
0: Hard to argue with that. Man. Hello, Drew Grab Alive. Who
1: mad
0: are you?
1: You, because his phone sucks.
0: Yeah, don't be mad at me, because you're on friggin' Metro PCS. Hey, what's up, man?
16: Hey, so I just got in the car. I know you're talking about long lines and stuff. I was in Las Vegas when I was... And they had, I stayed at the New York Hotel, and they had the Coyote Ugly bar there. And from inside the bar, goes all the way to the entrance of the casino, was a long line just to get into the bar.
0: Oof. Yeah, I'm not a fan of that. But I mean, like, you know, there are people who are all up in my biz on Instagram saying, oh, you're stupid. I knew you were. Like, I'm not going to back out if the people I love want to go there and have a good time. What kind of a dick goes, well, sorry, guys, I know you wanted a fun day with your son and your grandson, but pack it up. Let's go. No, you go, right? Like,
1: yeah.
0: Now, if I were walking in a group of listeners, I might have gone, hey, maybe we want to look at another day during the week. But that Wicked Oak Barbecue, Seminole Heights, unbelievable. And then nice lady walks by the table and she goes, you got to bring Jacob two times in here. I said, well, a little tough to get him out of the Brandon area, but I'll work on it. You guys open back up in Riverview and I'll see if I can make that happen. But damn, dude, that was, again, probably prisoner of the moment, was starving, sweating my ass off. Some of the best barbecue I'd ever had.
1: When they refer to it as Yardbird, you in a legit spot.
0: You're correct. And my buddy Bill from Port Gannock just confirmed my feelings by saying, if I have to lose out to a barbecue competitor, I'll give Wicked Oak. I'll give my L. He worded it. I'll to Wicked Oak as the L. But I think he said I'll give it to Wicked Oak as the L. Yeah. And Bill knows his damn barbecue. God, when I saw that news story today, I was like, perfect. This is my perfect opportunity to see if anybody else in the Tampa Bay area has a barbecue spot so good that they would not mind a tree falling. And I'm not talking Mission, they're fine. I'm not talking Jazzy, they're fine. Four Rivers, great. People love Sunny's, cool. There was just something super special about that Wicked Oak Barbecue. And I love small restaurants. Going to one tonight. Cheeky's is the rebranding. I saw this in the Tampa Bay Times today. A lot of restaurants closing because, you know, the economy sucks. And it's really, really tough for some restaurants to make it. Not every restaurant that made this article by Helen Freund. Not every restaurant made it for good reasons. That Roe restaurant that we talked about last week during the Mo Better News, they're charging you a 3% venue fee on your check.
1: I ain't going out like that, Drew.
0: Zach Feinstein, CEO of the Feinstein Group, they've got the Living Room, Saunders Social Club, Highland House, and Black Pearl in Dunedin. Great restaurants. He said, outside of the pandemic, this is amounting to probably the worst off-season the restaurant industry has had since 2020. So a lot of restaurants are doing a lot of different things. RIP to Good Intentions, a great vegan spot in St. Pete. Baba, Mediterranean spot, boom, they're gone. Tampa's Roman Fig, boom, gone. Edison Food and Drink Lab, temporary summer hiatus. The Cheeky's restaurant in downtown St. Pete is rebranding as like a New England-style clam bar for the next 14 weeks.
1: Chowder. Come and get to chowder here.
0: Yeah, I will report back tomorrow because I'm going to go check them out tonight. Hello, Drew Garabo Live.
17: Going on, y'all? I love y'all so, man.
0: Love you back. Thank you. Appreciate
17: shout
0: that.
17: Shout out. Big C's on 9th Street South and like 789 10th 11th Avenue.
0: All right.
17: For barbecue.
0: I'm on it.
17: So good.
0: Thank
17: been
0: you.
17: Been there forever.
0: Thank you.
1: And that's a big building if it's on 7th, 8th, and 9th Avenue.
0: Man, that's huge. That's a three-block building.
1: They're making a lot of barbecue over there.
0: You can always tell, in my opinion, good restaurants or good barbecue places by their collard greens. That mix of like tangy, spicy, not bland, that is really, really difficult to do. Maurice, what do we got coming up in the Mo Better News?
1: Oh, well. We have the Tampa Police on the track for the fourth time in a row to win the best. A tale of two football players, Drew, and finally, put down that gun.
0: That's next on the Mo Better News. Real quick, what do you want?
18: Hey, brother, good evening. How you guys doing tonight?
0: Very well, thank you. What can we do for you?
18: Thank you. Listen, I wanted to give you a recommendation if I could. I know you're like the old joints and everything else like that. There's one called Station House. They're amazing. They're off of Nebraska Avenue over in Seminole Heights as well, man. They're firefighters. They own it, operate it, and everything else. But a great spot. You would definitely not be disappointed.
0: So I almost went there yesterday because they've got really, really good Yelp reviews as well. But it looked anyway on Yelp like it was a food truck with no indoor seating. Is that the case?
18: Yeah. Well, they have food trucks that they do catering for, but I believe on Thursdays and Fridays, certain days of the week, they do in-house where you can actually pick up and eat and everything else like that.
0: Okay.
18: My sister actually manages the place. Oh, she brought it up a good while and everything else like that, man. So it's nice. Definitely recommended because I've seen it personally myself and tasted the food.
0: All right. Thank you. Yeah. With as hot as it was at Adventure Island, we just wanted some place where you could go inside, sit down, and relax a little bit. In a food truck, eating outside did not seem sexy. The Mo Better News is next.
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1: I'm going to start with an update, Drewbert. The Florida woman killed in an alligator, an unfortunate alligator attack. Has been remembered.
0: Can we just tweak the language?
1: Tweak the language?
0: Yeah, it's not an attack. If you enter an alligator's home and that alligator eats or bites you, that is an alligator being an alligator. It didn't attack anything.
1: A woman who was accosted by an alligator.
0: How about this? An alligator was minding its own business when some reckless babe decided to jump in the water.
1: She was a babe. God rest you. She was also described as full of life, adventure, and kindness. She was swimming with her boyfriend and best friend in the Econalakahatchee.
0: Good job.
1: River. It is. In the little big Econ State Forest when she was, their words, not mine, attacked. 31-year-old Brittany Clark is now deceased. She was only swimming in about 3 feet of water.
0: Oh, man.
1: When she was suddenly bitten and attacked by an alligator, rushed to the hospital and died while in the ambulance. I'm imagining, I guess it must have bitten into an artery?
0: Yeah, it probably severed or it bit both arms. Probably severed that femoral. Is that the femoral artery?
1: Femur's
0: in the leg.
1: Yeah, yeah. Well, that one too. Yeah, that one ain't going to do you any good. Clark's older brother, Nick, told Fox that his sister loved the outdoors adventure and, well, again, was full of life. He said he is holding on to those memories a little more in the wake of his sister.
0: That's good because she ain't holding on to anything.
1: No, man.
0: She got no arms.
1: After the attack, FWC, Florida Wildlife Commission, said he captured and killed two large alligators, Drew.
0: Unnecessary.
1: Certainly the one that didn't bite her. I mean, I don't know why he's catching heat or she's catching heat. A 12-and-a-half-footer and then a 13-footer that were found in the area. DNA samples from both of those alligators have been sent to the lab to determine if either was the... So they don't even know if it was the one that attacked her. They just pulled two randos.
0: Two big-ass random alligators. A gigantic, beautiful beast lost its life because this lady didn't know enough swim.
1: Meanwhile, the one that bit her, he's laying in the cut with those alligator eyes, looking at his boys get picked up.
0: Two big old ones. Off.
1: Yeah. This is the third alligator incident in a week in Central Florida. They might want to put out a memo amongst them to say, hey, let's kind of lay low here and a little heat on us over there.
0: Yeah, stop attacking stop eating swimmers.
1: This is probably near and dear to your heart. Mm-hmm. Cat overcrowding in Tampa hits record high as shelter waives fees and pleads. They are pleading for fosters. The Hillsborough County Pet Resource Center is in this middle of the cat crisis. A normal capacity is around 60 cats. Tampa is currently holding between 360 and 390 cats on any given day. Which puts the facility at roughly 700% over capacity.
0: Jesus.
1: Yeah, that is...
0: Adopt a cat, please.
1: Please. She said the overcrowding has been building year over year, but this year it crossed into new territory. She said one of the primary factors behind the influx is last year's relatively quiet hurricane season. So what do? You blaming a hurricane and come through and kill some cats?
0: Yeah, I don't know, man. There are so many damn stray cats in this area.
1: Yeah.
0: Our shelter stays full 24/7.
1: Do a shout out for your shelter.
0: Oh, that's a Dancing Goat. Thank you, Maurice. Charlie's Kitten Rescue at the Dancing Goat Dairy Farm in beautiful Oldsmar-ish right by the Tampa Bay Downs. We have two tabby kittens, one black kitten, another tabby. We got a calico mama. We got an all-black dude. Just adopt one of them, please.
1: Those calicos, they got a lot of attitude.
0: Yes, I've had three calicos and now one tabby, and they all have had attitude.
1: Yeah, but I think the tabbies will come around. You know, they'll let you play with them a little bit.
0: A little bit.
1: The shelter has also seen an increase in surrenders of older cats.
0: Oh.
1: They're saying, Waldeck is saying it's the economic pressure on pet owners. They're struggling economically, and maybe they're just not able to feed or care for their older cats. Oh. So we're seeing a lot of those surrenders.
0: Gotta jail those people.
1: Well, man, I mean, at least they're giving them to somebody that might be able to take care of them. More than 100, you want to talk about luck and lack thereof. More than 100 Venezuelans who were deported from the U.S. hours before the earthquakes are missing.
0: Oh.
1: You talk about not having, when you want a plane to be late. Dateline Miami, more than 100 people just deported from the United States were being held in a hotel when earthquakes struck Venezuela, setting off a scramble to find survivors and bodies buried in the rubble. The deportation flight arrived just hours before. There were 146 Venezuelans, including 19 women, 7 children, according to the ICE flight monitor. One lady, Lisbeth Portillo, 58, said she escaped from the rubble from the hotel with about 20 other deportees who walk the streets looking for help. They are still missing more than 100.
0: Jesus. That earthquake was something else.
1: Well, and it also hit the music industry as all members of Venezuelan new metal band killed by devastating earthquake.
0: What's the name of the band?
1: The name of the band, Vander Deez.
0: V-A-N-D-E-R.
1: V-A-N, yes, slash D-E-R, not slash with space.
0: Oh, yeah, D-I-J-S?
1: D-I-J-S.
0: Hold on, I got them right here. How about...
1: all four members, they were in a recording studio.
0: Oh, here's Donde Están.
1: Oh, let's hear it.
0: I got some advertisements.
1: Vander Deez Nuts.
0: Vander, that's not a very Venezuelan name. They're a Venezuelan band?
1: All four members of the Venezuelan new metal band, yes.
0: Is that a, you think they're a new metal band?
1: It's the last name of the vocals, Manuel Vander Deez.
0: That's a Dutch name.
1: Well, I think, it seems like they're kind of, they're Spanish because you have Manuel Gabriel Gomez on guitar, Xander Hernandez on bass, and rounding out the drums, Abraham Foucault. I don't know where the hell he's from.
0: Me either. All right, stand by. I've got Vander Deez. Let's see, Donde Están. It says it swears, but I bet it's all in Spanish.
1: They just released a new song. Do you have 15 minutes? Oh. Just 1 month ago.
0: Let's see. Yeah, I got 15.
1: It's 2024.
0: 15 minutos. Right. Stand by. Let's see, bring this down real quick. And let's just give me a little advertisement. Yeah. And 10, 9, 8, 7, 6, 5, 4, 3, 2, 1. Here we go.

0: song. People are dead, Drew, and you're mocking them. This stupid song.
1: How dare you insult Gerardo, the

0: One of the worst lines in music. The
1: female species. No, the second worst line in that is, you look me over to meet your parents. They're going to love my appearance.
0: Oh, yeah. He died suddenly, didn't he?
1: Gerardo?
0: Yeah, or am I mistaken? I want to say the last time I heard about him, it was because he had passed away. I could be way wrong.
1: Yes, Gerardo Terracena died on January 31st of this year.
0: Yeah.
1: 55. Oh, wait. Sorry, that was Mexican actor Gerardo Tarsena. Gerardo, the 90s musician, Mejia, is still alive.
0: Good Lord. Anyway, the band had just played a sold-out show, Drew, at the Experimental Hall at the Modern Art Center in La Castellana, Caracas. R.I.P. Van Der Dees Nuts. Right there.
1: They'll become bigger in death than they were in life.
0: Yeah, they probably will. I got to be honest with you, that 15 minutes, that was decent.
1: Listen, I didn't listen to it when they were live. I've been jamming them nonstop for the last 5 minutes or so.
0: This is another update. Bond has been set at $25,000 for the Tampa driver accused of breaking a woman's windshield in a road rage incident. We talked about this. Just idiot. He was already on paper. He was out on paper. What this guy did when I witnessed him getting out of the car, that was one level up of what you don't normally see, said the witness Eric Kennedy. Kennedy said he was driving, a little short recap, along I-4 when in his rearview mirror, he saw what looked like one driver frantically trying to get away from another. And then in his dash cam video, the driver, who had been identified by police as 59-year-old Sylvester Hothead Brown, cornered a 24-year-old woman before getting out of his car. And just out of camera, he threw his fist at the windshield. Right there. Brown appeared in court Monday, where officials said he violated his active probation for a separate battery charge. Yes, this guy's got some anger issues and does not need to be on the road. Charged with reckless driving and criminal mischief for property valued over $1,000, they asked the prosecutors for significantly high bonds given his criminal history, including the felony battery in 2018 and in 2007. Felony possession of a firearm. Jeez. And carjacking with a firearm.
1: My Lord.
0: In court, it was stated that Brown works full-time as a truck driver.
1: Not no more.
0: Yeah, he lost his driver's license and a court ordered that he could not leave Hillsborough County. No, let that joker get the hell out of Hillsborough County and not come back.
1: Dumbass.
0: Idiot you. There's a woman that chased a victim with a knife outside of a Tampa home. Andrea Patino retrieved a knife and chased the victim outside of the home after he took her car keys to prevent her from driving under the influence.
1: Mm.
0: Do not forget, kids, the July 4th weekend, I believe I heard Dom Ferriello, our very own attorney, talking about how this is one of the highest DUI weekends of the year.
1: Yep. Triple A probably gives you a free ride home. You know?
0: Uber, Triple A, drink at home, throw the party at home, whatever you. It's in this day and age. I can understand when I was coming up, maybe even when you were coming up. In this day and age, to catch a Dewey, you're just asking for it.
1: Absolutely.
0: There's too many ways to get home.
1: They say failing to plan is planning to fail. And if you 100%. Know you're going out drinking, make plans to get a ride home somewhere.
0: Please. There's a new Florida law that's going to require cursive writing instructions in school.
1: This is so stupid.
0: Well, hold on. The law, let's read it. The laws are required that each student be able to demonstrate proficiency in cursive writing by the end of grade 5. This proficiency is defined as the ability to write upper and lowercase letters in cursive, as well as legible words and sentences with proper spacing and alignment. I do not understand why.
1: They don't. All you need to do is sign your name.
0: Who's writing in cursive anymore?
1: Nobody. This is the dumbest thing.
0: It is. It also requires students to be able to read and apply cursive writing in essays and other assignments in accordance with Florida's academic standards. I do remember that I had fun as I was learning to write in cursive. It wasn't easy, but it wasn't all that difficult. And you did get a sense of accomplishment when you were finally able to, write in cursive.
1: If you could handle that capital Z or capital Q,
0: you're a hero. come on, man. Ain't nobody right. Ain't nobody. Who's writing anymore? And finally, the Supreme Court denied Trump's bid to overturn birthright citizenship, turning everybody on Twitter and on the internet into constitutional attorneys and telling the Supreme Court how they got it wrong and saying that Amy Cohen Barrett is a traitor or whatever because she didn't side with them.
1: Well, he's taking some L's this week.
0: Yeah, well, yeah. Oh, he did get a win by the Supreme Court because the Supreme Court did rule that schools can continue to ban transgender athletes in schools, which would be people born male, transformed into female, and competing alongside girls. Which
1: that's a win.
0: I kind of agree with.
1: Yeah, I mean, I don't think you're gonna find much of a fight there.
0: Yeah, no. Well, you know, some people want to fight about anything, and that's the Mo Better.
1: Thank you, Maurice.
0: You're welcome, Drew.
1: Hello there. It's the Mo Better News. How may we help you?
2: Hey guys, Frank from Rico Suave. You guys are playing my jam.
1: What's up, dude?
0: Come on, man.
2: Hey, I want to thank you guys for hosting Jacob Jukebox because of you guys, because of your marketing team, and because of Jacob's inability to name some hair bands before your moratorium on that genre. I was able to take my son to Islands of Adventure yesterday.
1: We had a blast. Kick ass, dude. You guys have fun?
2: Yep. Oh, yeah. High Point, front row on Velocicoaster.
1: Woo! What a roller coaster. What a roller coaster. Honestly, I will ride it every time I go there, and it scares the living hell out of me.
2: Front row was killer.
1: Yeah, dude.
2: Low point is I realized that my 52-year-old body cannot take too many of those motion simulator rides anymore like I used to be able to.
1: Yeah,
2: those are rough on you.
1: I'm with you, dude. The Harry Potter stuff, I like it, but those motion simulator, our bodies ain't what they used to be, my friend.
2: Yep, after about 5 or 6 of those, I'm done.
1: Yeah, man, that's about 4 or 5 more than I can handle, but thank you very much for calling. No one ever calls to say, you know, hey, I had a good time with the tickets you gave me. That guy did, and we appreciate you.
0: Nice.
1: Hello.
3: Hey, Drew, Scott from Bradenton, what's up?
1: Hey, Scott, what's going on, dude?
3: Hey, cursive is important. Think of all the most important documents for our country. Constitution, Bill of Rights. It's all written in cursive.
1: So why do kids need...
3: It becomes more important.
1: There ain't a kid alive that's going
3: to
1: write the Constitution, dude. There ain't a kid alive... Who's going to write the Declaration of Independence with a quill pen?
0: I think he's saying to be able to read
3: it. They need to read it.
1: Yeah, but they're not reading. They have to learn how to write it.
0: I think there are other
3: forms. So that they will understand how to read it.
1: It's printed in their textbooks in block print. It's printed on the internet in block print.
0: You ain't wrong.
1: Ain't a damn kid alive who needs to learn.
3: With AI, then how you ever know if it's real or not if you can't read the original?
1: How many kids do you know are reading the original Constitution or the answer is
3: they're
1: zero.
3: They're going to have
1: zero.
3: To. If you get everybody that can't understand cursive, how are they going to understand that?
1: Sir. I have never, ever, ever in my life read the Declaration of Independence in cursive or the Constitution in cursive. I know the entire preamble to the Constitution of the United States of America by memory. I've never once read it in cursive. Yet here I am, a tax-paying citizen with a relatively successful career going at the age of 56 years old.
3: You're 57.
1: I'll be 57 in a few weeks. Nobody needs to know how to read cursive.
3: Of course they do.
1: They don't at all.
0: It's done. It's over
1: it's
0: with.
1: A it's a dead antiquated. Language. Yeah. It's like Latin, dude. No, you lost, old timer. Yeah. No one's ever gonna
3: Latin.
1: Need cursive. Yeah, it's dead. It's a dead language.
3: Get off my yard, huh?
1: What?
3: It's all the same.
1: What?
3: Cursive and get off my yard. It's all the same.
1: Yeah,
3: just
1: yeah.
3: Old timer boomers.
1: Yes,
3: stuff.
1: You old timer boomers. My mom said the same thing. She's like, these kids today, they don't even know cursive. I'm like, Ma, why do kids need to know cursive? They've got tablets. They've got devices.
3: That just proves you came from a lot smarter person than you. See ya.
1: What? It proves that you came from a lot smarter person. No, it proves that I came from an old person like you. No one needs to know how to read cursive. Did you ever read the Declaration of Independence in cursive?
0: No.
1: When in the course of human events it becomes necessary for whatever blah, blah, blah, blah, blah, blah, blah. Nobody needs cursive. All right, we're going to come back and it happened again. And again, these stories come out and people say, oh, it could happen to anyone. And I go, no, it couldn't. But I guarantee you this dad didn't wake up in Plantation, Florida yesterday morning and think, I'm going to kill my 18-month-old today. Yet what happened and how it happened is beyond me. I don't think this kind of thing can happen to anyone. And we'll tell you what it is and we'll discuss it right after this person wants to probably talk about cursive. Hello.
4: Hey, yeah, you can read cursive. It's just harder to write. I just pulled up the Constitution in cursive, and yeah, use the U's. The only thing that's funky is S's.
1: Those S's do get funky. Mm-hmm. Thank you, sir. Appreciate that very much.
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12: Now we're ready to roll.

0: JP show. JP not in. He's all the way in Spain. Bleached up. I'll explain that later if you didn't know. I'm normally here. I'm dizzy. Monica away on vacation too. But I got someone who's going to keep me on track. JoJo's here.
1: The rain in Spain falls mainly on the plane.
0: Okay.
1: Is that where he is?
0: What?
1: That's where he is?
0: Spain.
1: In Spain?
0: Yeah. What did you just say?
1: The rain in Spain falls mainly on the plane.
0: I didn't hear the Spain part. Yeah, he's in Spain with his wife. Just, I forget what they're doing out there. Just hanging out, I guess. I think they're following Metallica or something. Does that make sense?
2: I guess. I didn't know grown men still followed bands around, but.
0: I could be wrong. I could just be talking out of term.
1: I'm happy to be here.
0: Yeah, look at you. One man's loss is another man's gain.
1: Oh, thank you.
0: Yeah. Yes.
1: That might be the nicest thing you've ever said.
0: Well, it's my loss. His gain, because he doesn't have to deal with you anymore, you know? Sorry. So we're off to a good start. So, how are you doing today? Everything good?
1: I was fine. Yeah.
0: So I got to ask you a question.
1: Okay.
0: Is there something that could happen to you in a day, besides this, me being insulting, that could ruin your whole day?
1: Oh, God, I'm sure there's lots of things that could ruin my day.
0: Because, like, so today...
1: Like, are you talking catastrophic?
0: Well, so...
1: Or, like...
0: Any level of it. For instance, today on the way here, I started when I was driving over here, I was like, damn, checking my pockets, like, left my chapstick at home. And that instantly ruined my day. I was like, I gotta have chap lips all day.
1: Oh, no, I
0: gotta go buy some or something like that.
1: I have some chapstick in my purse. You can have.
0: That will ruin my day.
1: Oh.
0: Missing my earrings. If I leave the house, I don't have my earrings in. As dainty as that sounds to a lot of you guys, it ruins my day.
1: Nope. I forgot to put makeup on the other day. Granted, my daughter told me I still looked beautiful.
0: Yeah.
1: But I just felt so weird. Thankfully, I have some in my desk drawer for emergencies. Yes, I'm trying to think. I know there's...
0: Like, I feel like most people, I used to be this person, just like it happened on the way here. It didn't ruin my day, but like a bad driver, like cutting you off or something can ruin your day. It doesn't ruin mine anymore.
1: No, it doesn't ruin mine anymore.
0: That guy's an asshole and I just keep it moving.
1: Yeah. I hope they think about me long after I've left their... like their space, you know what I mean? Like I try to make it so that they think about me all day long. They're like, God, this stupid bitch on the way to work this morning, and they like talk about it at the dinner table that night. Like I don't care.
0: You want,
1: yeah,
0: so you're like a road rage girl,
1: man. I mean,
0: you're a road rage girl. Are you like
1: I used to be I'm not as bad anymore.
0: You literally just said, I hope I could ruin their day, and they're talking about it.
1: No, that's how I used to be. Okay. Yeah. Like, I did not care.
0: So
1: now
0: what did you used to do? Like, chase them down and be like, I'm going to cut you back off.
1: Oh, yeah.
0: Yeah, you were that person?
1: Oh, yeah.
0: You were break

0: where I was literally like in a road rage incident with some coming into work actually, and he cut me off. I cut him back off. He started pulling up to me, and we're yelling at each other. We're like, "Pull over! No, you pull over!" And I go, "Come on, pull over!" And he goes, "All right, come on!" And he starts doing like a gun signal to me, and I'm like, "He wins! He wins! This guy's crazy. He's probably going to shoot me. I'm going to work. Why am I even arguing with this guy?" And since then, I was just like, "What's the point? Like, what are you doing?"
1: I mean,
0: it's an ego thing. Like, what? It's going to ruin my day. This person and this interaction, and I'll never see them again.
1: For what?
0: Exactly.
1: Yeah. I have had those mornings though where like I'll literally drop everything. Like everything, it falls over, I knock something over, I spill something, I can't get out the door without like 10 times.
0: Just clumsy.
1: And yeah. Oh my God, like that will drive me insane, but then that's my whole day.
0: Yeah. That days don't happen to me often. For me, it's mostly something dumb like I go in the other room trying to look for my phone and I can't find my phone and I turn the light on my phone to look around and I go,
1: I just did that the other day. There it is. Right where I left it. Yeah.
0: I don't know what this guy's calling for so early. Let's see. JP Show, what's your name?
2: Hey.
0: Kate.
2: Is it me?
0: Yeah. Sorry, what's your name?
2: Hey. Kelly.
0: Kelly, what's up?
2: I am so glad to hear JoJo back on the radio.
1: Hi, thank you.
2: I missed you.
1: I missed you, but I'm here.
2: I'm so glad. We need a female presence at all times.
1: Girl, I think so too.
0: That's true. No, so. There's males, no,
2: and I love the bone, and I love listening to you guys, but without you injected in there, it's missing something. It's just the cake doesn't taste the same. That ingredient is missing. So, welcome back.
1: You're going to make me thank cry.
0: You. I mean, JoJo do got the cake.
1: Thank you.
0: Oh, I hung up with the other person. I'm sorry. I called back, Mr. Person.
1: First,
0: I hung up.
1: First day.
0: Probably want to give JoJo her flowers as well.
1: I'll take them all. I love you guys.
0: Yeah. So I want to talk about something very controversial that happened recently. This is a call leading involving you.
1: Oh, God. What did I do?
0: What the hell were you thinking that day you walked in with John and me when we were playing? Did you think, like, did you hear music outside?
1: Yes, you were in the mix. He always has music on. And I was cleaning in the kitchen. And so I was coming to say goodbye, I think. And so I just came down here. I'm like, oh, they'll be in the mix. I'll dance a little bit with them. And let me just tell you how quickly you forget that there's cameras in here.
0: Yeah.
1: Didn't think about the cameras for one. When you text me and said, did you see your video is insane? And I said, what video? And you're like, don't be stupid.
0: Yeah.
1: I don't think about that.
0: Yeah.
1: So I came in here to dance and drop it like it's hot, just thinking you guys were hearing music and I was going to try to like match the energy. And then you guys stared at me like I had seven heads. I'm like, what is going on? You weren't talking. So I knew there wasn't a caller on the phone. You know what I mean?
0: Or like, so you didn't even hear me.
1: No.
0: If you even look at the video and you come in and you start dancing.
1: You're like, you were like, what are you doing? But I didn't know.
0: No, I said, I go, we're not in the mix.
1: Oh,
0: yeah.
1: I didn't hear you and say you were like, not in the mix.
0: You looked at me, and then I thought you...
1: Then I dropped it lower.
0: Yeah, exactly. I was like, what is she doing?
1: And then when I turned to walk out, I'm like, oh, there I am on the TV. And I'm like, okay, so I'll dance a little more. Hey, guys. Hey. Yeah. And then I left.
0: Yeah.
1: And then I saw the video.
0: I was going to get another... Like, I was going to clip something else. I think it was the John Brennan skipping thing. And I randomly landed on this. And I was like... Because I never saw it from that perspective. I was in the room, and I was like, she looks insane right
1: when
0: now.
1: You hear the audio?
0: The audio is crazy. Because it kind of, at points, syncs up with
1: you.
0: Yes, and then it doesn't. So then I think a lot, if you read the comments, some people think that's just you making noises.
1: Oh,
0: and they're like, why is she making those annoying noises?
1: You can't hear me
0: She's
1: at all.
0: She's so unlikable. I go, well, half of that's true. No.
1: I do make noises.
0: So it was pretty funny.
1: Oh, I thought it was so funny. I'm an idiot. I love it. But yeah, I just thought it made it so much better that was the noise that was way better than if you guys were in the mix.
0: Yeah, even John was even more confused than I was because I think obviously he's doing a show. So he's trying to figure out.
1: I know.
0: How is she correlating this to what we're doing? I think it clicked him. And that's what he was like. I think she thinks we're in the mix. Like, yeah. Girl's insane.
1: He looked at me like I was insane.
0: Like you had 12 heads.
1: Yes. I'm like, oh my God, I can't believe he doesn't appreciate me coming in here and breaking it down.
0: Twerking for everyone.
1: Yes.
0: JP Show.
3: Hey, I just wanted to touch in on that the road rage stuff real quick.
0: Yeah, go ahead, Doug.
3: So instead of road raging, I'm a truck driver, so one of my favorite things to do is I'll just pull up beside them and start pointing at like the back of their car or something. To see if they'll just pull over just to waste their time. It's like, you know, oh, my car's broken.
0: What's your name?
3: I just like to waste their time on the side. What's your name? Is Kyle.
0: Kyle, that's

0: honestly, that's a genius, genius move. Genius
1: like, you're
0: move,
1: on fire.
0: Bro.
1: You're on fire.
0: Yeah, like, you're yes, things open. Yeah, they have to go pull over and do that.
1: That's your bumper's falling off.
0: Yeah, yeah. Your exhaust, it's on the ground. It's on the ground. I hope someone cuts me off today. I'm going to pull up and do that. Your exhaust. Your exhaust is on the ground.
1: Like, yeah, sure it is.
0: Yeah, like, idiot. Look at you pulling over.
1: Oh.
0: JP Show.
2: Hello?
0: Hey, what's up? What's your name?
2: Hey, I just want to say that I missed JoJo so much when she was not on the air.
1: Thank you.
2: You need to be on the air as much as you were before JoJo, because I agree with that other caller. We need a female presence. Well, and you are the sweetness in the cake.
1: You are sweet. And Mike Houlton, I'm sure many others would beg to differ on having more of me, but I'm here and, you know, love being on whenever I can. So,
2: well, you are the best.
1: Thank
2: and
1: you,
2: don't honey. Ever forget that.
1: Oh, I love you. Thank you.
0: Oh, thank you. I'm sorry to cut you off.
1: Why'd you hang up on her? You're so...
0: I didn't know that she was going to ramble on so much.
1: Such a hater.
0: See if there's any more single 40s ladies that are as happy as
1: the
0: it. Voice of
1: That's
0: them.
1: That's why they get it.
0: JP Show.
3: Hey, what's up? It's Zach.
0: Zach, what's up?
3: Hey, speaking of the road rage, what's even better is if they're tailgating you, you throw on your windshield wiper washers.
1: Yeah. Oh, that
3: is
1: good.
3: Spray them. Yeah. Oh, that's the funniest thing.
0: Yes, that's a great point.
1: That is a good one.
0: I'm not going to lie. I still do that. I don't do road rage things, but if you're following me close, because I hate someone who's just like following me close.
1: Yeah, go around me.
0: I'll usually do that. I'll be like, go around. Like, I'll do the hand thing. Like, go around. Come on. Like, what the hell? But if they're just there tailgating me, I'm putting on my windshield. I'm burning all the stuff in my windshield wipers so they get the brute force. I hate that. That's like one of my pet peeves. It's just like following close. I hate that. I'd rather get cut off than follow close, I think.
1: I wish that there was like a sign that was in my back windshield and I could talk to text what I wanted it to say.
0: Oh, that'd be dangerous.
1: But I'm just, so people could read it behind me and I could be like, thanks for the extra wiper fluid.
0: Yeah.
1: And then like send, like get in front, like, or hey, jerk off, like back up, I'm not going any faster, drive around. Like, and I could like send a message on my...
0: I don't like that.
1: I'm going to patent that, I think.
0: I don't think that's ever going to get clear, JoJo.
1: Why?
0: It just takes one person to be like, you cut me off, N-word. And it's like a kind of pickup truck. I'm like, I don't think you can say that word. He looks white. That's insane.
1: I mean, you can say whatever you want. Doesn't
0: that's
1: make it right.
0: I think there's going to be a lot of issues there.
1: Well.
0: It sounds like a good idea in theory.
1: I'm going to get it from my car.
0: JP Show, what's your name?
4: Kurt.
0: Kurt?
4: Yeah, like Captain Kirk.
0: Okay, what's up, Kurt?
4: Ask the Dom. I was working for a company as an employee, and the wife worked for the company as well, mm-hmm. but she had properties that she people would rent, and then in between renters, she would go in and fix them up, repaint them, and all that.
0: Uh-huh.
4: And while still working for them, they had me go do those jobs.
0: Yeah.
4: Well, she had me do an entire job by myself and only paid me $500 to completely redo an entire home. I'm talking hundreds of holes in the walls, the entire yard.
0: Okay.
1: Did you sign anything? Yeah. So did you sign a contract? Did you put anything in writing?
4: I have no contract.
1: Looks like you're out of luck then, baby.
0: Hey, don't pull at Ian Beckles. Come on, dog. Handshakes don't work nowadays.
1: Also,
0: gotta get it on paper.
1: Also, what?
0: Yeah, I don't know. It's not even Wednesday.
1: It's Tuesday, and he was on.
0: Oh, in the morning show. Okay, yeah.
1: 2 hours ago.
0: I was thinking his show. Yeah, well, you know.
1: Ask the Dom.
0: He was clearly
1: drunk.
0: That guy sounded drunk.
1: I mean, holy geez.
0: Get it together, Kirk. Hey, ask the Dom. What's your name?
5: Dizzy.
0: What's up, man?
5: Hey, man, it's really cool you came on board, man. You bring a freshness to the show. And JoJo, same thing.
1: Aw.
0: Thank you. Appreciate it.
5: I got a couple comments about all this road rage talk.
0: Yeah, go ahead, man.
5: All right. Trust me, I've done road rage before myself, but when you get in a car, you got to focus. If you let things trigger you, John Morgan's going to be very happy.
0: Okay. Next comment.
5: Yep.
1: Good take.
5: Yep. So, yeah, just stay following distance. You know, give yourself two or three cars in front of you. Don't buy into it, any of this crap of looking in the rearview mirror and stuff like that, because you're going to get in an accident. your rates are going to go up, blah, blah, blah. Mm-hmm. I've been there, done that. Mm-hmm. Have a good day.
0: Thank mm-hmm. you for the call. I don't agree with that last point. Don't use the mirrors that are there to help you.
1: What?
0: I don't know. He said, don't use those mirrors.
1: I know. What?
0: Hey, you know the thing that helps check for oncoming traffic that are driving with you? Don't use them. Just freestyle.
1: Just look straight ahead.
0: Yeah, yeah. You'll be good.
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0: JP and Monica will be back whenever. They're on separate vacations. I'm holding it down until Thursday. I don't know who's in Friday. We'll figure it out. JoJo in at least today and tomorrow, right?
1: Not tomorrow.
0: Just today.
1: Yep. And then maybe next week.
0: Okay, we'll figure it out.
1: Yep.
0: You want to go to the U.S. game, the watch party at Al Lang Stadium? Well, you can. Tickets are very cheap. But if you want to win the VIP package for six, you have until 1 o'clock. All you have to do is go to the 102.5 The Bone page on IG, like and comment on the post of JoJo and John Senning. John's dancing.
1: That guy is trying to come up with something. I said, just tell the people. You don't need to do a whole song and dance. He was trying to do a TikTok something.
0: He was trying to go viral with
1: this. I guess.
0: All you got to do.
1: I caught him in the act.
0: You did. All you got to do is like and comment on the post. You'll get the VIP package. That's good for six people. You guys will all be in the VIP dugout. Free Michelob Ultra. Free food. Lots of like swag there that they're going to give away for the game. Very worth it. All you have to do, like and comment. You have till 1 p.m. Let's take these calls first before we get into what I want to discuss. If you want to be part of it, things that scream America, greatest contributions basically over the last 250 years, whether it's inventions, food, those type of things. 800-771-1025. Let's take this call real quick. JP Show, what's your name?
2: Hey, it's Jay.
0: EJ, what's up, bro? Love the
2: hey,
0: vibe. Brother.
2: Hey, funny story about yesterday. I'm watching the Japan-Brazil game, and we were sitting there discussing about making a bet live. And I put 50 on Brazil and 50 on Japan. Figured I'm going to win either way. Not having read that it was
0: the 90 minutes
2: full time and stoppage time.
0: Yeah, that sucks.
2: And I was crapping a brick, literally feeling sick to my stomach as there was like a minute left in stoppage time when Brazil scored.
0: EJ, I feel your pain, brother. I did that too as well. I set a parlay for one of the teams to win. And I'm like, they won. And then I looked, I'm like, I wasn't in regulation time because it's the first 90 minutes.
1: Oh.
0: And then when they go to extra time, the result doesn't matter there. So if you bet that they're going to tie, you would have been right, even though one team has to lose. Because in the 90th minute, they tie. If they're tied, they go to extra time. So you would have won money if you picked them to tie in the 90 minutes. It's confusing, but
1: it's
0: if you know how betting works. I got to be honest. A lot of these games, probably smart to bet the tie. A lot of these games are probably going to
1: go
0: to overtime and penalty kicks. Because when you're in the knockout phase, teams are afraid to go forward and just like press and press and then be vulnerable. So it's a little more tactical. You know what I mean?
1: That makes sense.
0: JP Show. You. 724. Give me some more. That's all we do. Oh, there we go. What's up?
3: Can you hear me?
0: Yeah, what's up?
3: I was just calling about the road rage.
0: Yeah, go ahead.
3: I started watching the reels on Facebook about all the accidents and how easily they can become so bad. Mm-hmm. I think that's a great asset is to look at that because we always see the aftermath. We don't see how it actually happened so easily. People were stopped at intersections and somebody comes flying through and bumps into them and three cars are totaled.
0: Yeah.
3: So I'm just saying.
1: Yeah, I think when you know when you know what that is, the result is going to be of your carelessness and your easily agitated for no reason frame of mind, it's not worth it.
0: Yeah, definitely. I've seen firsthand like someone cut me off and I was so mad. It was raining and I was driving.
1: I feel like I remember that.
0: Back to like I think I was driving to like basically downtown St. Pete and I was literally like cussing like F you. And as soon as I was like finished the U, he like spun out.
1: Yeah.
0: And like crashed into the guardrail. And I was like, yes, God works. Look at God. But that my thing is, remember I told you like someone hit my car recently, hit and run?
1: Yes.
0: Which that led to nothing. Nothing was filed. Like I filed. They're like not enough evidence. So whatever.
1: Crazy.
0: But what made me feel a little better about it is I truly do feel like people like that get theirs. It might not be that day. It might not be an hour later or a week later or whatever. But they're going to keep doing what they're going to do. And it's going to lead to something bad.
1: Yes, eventually it will. Be better.
0: It's like people who drink. yeah, you might get home safely with a DUI not on your charge, but sooner or later, you're going to get pulled over.
1: You're going to kill somebody.
0: And even worse.
1: Yeah, you're going to.
0: Because
1: it's usually never that person either.
0: Yeah.
1: So.
0: And that's the hidden worst part about it. It's killing someone else.
1: Yeah.
0: Like, you die, you don't have to deal with it anyway. You're done, you're gone, you're okay. You kill someone, you're going to jail, and now you have to live with that fact that you killed someone. That's crazy.
1: I love watching some of those TikTok. I mean, I know it's terrible. I don't love watching, like, people die, obviously.
0: Well,
1: but like,
0: kind of sound like you.
1: But, like, all, like, the drunk drivers that get pulled over, and, like, they just think that they're going to get away with it, or that they know the law, and they just are such jerks.
0: There's TikToks dedicated to that?
1: Oh, yeah. And accidents, like, because all the dash cams now, so you can see, like, people trying to pass people and then they end up collide. I mean, in all these crazy accidents, high speed chases and stuff.
0: Yeah.
1: Those are my rabbit holes.
0: I used to always have a dash cam, and then obviously the car was getting rid of. We took it out way back when I was at my old place and never got it back. Forgot. So I had to go get a new one. I was so mad when that thing happened with me because I was like, if I had my dash cam, I would have had everything.
1: I need to get one.
0: You don't have one?
1: No.
0: They're very cheap.
1: I know.
0: You need to get one. Those things will save you so much.
1: Yeah, that's true.
0: And just for the fun part of, like you said, like just catching random stuff on it.
1: Yeah. It is pretty wild when you watch these videos back and you're like, oh my God, they just slam right in.
0: Yeah.
1: Car parts flying.
0: Now, I'm hoping Ethan is going to be in the next couple of minutes. So because we got to go to break soon anyways, I'm going to hold off on the America's thing. 800-771-1025. Hit the phone lines. If any contribution America's made over the last 250 years, what screams America to you? I'll give you the easy one. That was like an invention we had that was like the top of the list, democracy. So no one call in and be like, democracy, it's a good one. Great, it's right on the list.
1: Okay.
0: But those type of things we need. I think Ethan's texting me right now.
1: Okay.
0: He's grabbing his headphones. So cool, he'll be in here in the minute. Real quick, before we go, any new shows you were watching?
1: So I start, I Will Find You. I just started that. That's
0: that?
1: On Netflix.
0: I Will Find
1: You. A man is convicted of murdering his son.
0: Yeah, and
1: but
0: he,
1: apparently
0: like,
1: he didn't do it.
0: Yeah.
1: So now I just started that one.
0: Okay. He breaks out to go like, is it like the son's not dead or the murder? Like,
1: I don't know. I just started.
0: I read the review for that. It seems good.
1: I heard that it's good.
0: Yeah. Netflix, you said, right?
1: Yeah, that's on Netflix. And I just finished watching Widow's Bay. That's on Apple TV.
0: Oh, Drew was talking about that show.
1: I need to talk to him. I need some clarification, I think.
0: Yeah, well, here's the thing. Drew seemed like he went into it real strong. And then I guess when he got near the end and I'm like, oh, you almost done? He goes, yeah, I guess. Like,
1: that's how I feel.
0: Okay. Yeah.
1: So I didn't know if I like missed something or there's like a bigger... Because I do watch these when I'm, like, tired at night, but I like to put on a show. So I usually watch an episode and, you know, go to bed. And then, so sometimes I kind of doze off and I don't know if I miss things, but.
0: Yeah, I just got into this Kevin Hart's Funny as F.
1: Oh,
0: it's like,
1: yes.
0: Comedians, and it's like American Idol for comedians, I guess.
1: Okay.
0: Kind of interesting. Like,
1: are they funny?
0: So they get them from New York, Chicago, L.A., and then... I'm only on like the third episode. They've picked like everyone from the cities. Pretty funny comedians.
1: Okay, I'm gonna watch that.
0: And then I hear they have like challenges later and stuff like that. Like maybe you gotta, who could work the crowd the best and
1: first
0: stuff like
1: season?
0: That. First season.
1: Okay, yeah, okay, so. I'll watch it.
0: So far it's pretty funny, the comedians and stuff. So
1: okay.
0: I'm looking forward to it. 800-771-1025. Like I said, when we come back, we're gonna do America's greatest contributions over the last 250 years. And I believe Ethan will be in studio with us for that.
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0: 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JP in Spain. Monica just on vacation, chilling. Probably listening to us, I imagine.
1: Yeah.
0: Shout out to Monica. Yeah.
1: You know she's sitting around.
0: That is Kaka, Ethan. Coming in hot.
1: Like you, Monica.
0: Coming in hot.
2: That's not me.
0: That's JoJo keeping us on track as she does until she's let go.
2: Which is probably any day now. Yeah. If she's, you know, maybe she's poolside listening, but she's, you know.
0: I don't even think she's listening. I just said that.
2: It's, I know.
0: 12, almost noon. What are you doing if you listen to
1: She's
0: us
1: drunk on a beach somewhere.
2: Yeah.
0: Do you guys listen that much when you're not on air?
1: No.
0: Yeah.
2: Yes.
0: Do you even check in on your station when you're off air and stuff? Like,
1: no.
0: What do you do?
1: Anything but.
0: Yes. Agreed. Yeah. JoJo, you do?
2: Oh, I have it on in my office. So when I'm not on air, I just have it on.
0: But like when you're driving home.
2: Yeah.
0: When you get home.
2: No.
0: Yeah.
1: I've got like some podcasts I listen to. So it's like background noise for my drive home. And when I get home, I like watch TV and stuff.
0: Yeah.
1: But, you know, I'm up here a lot.
0: Yeah, you are.
1: So I get a lot of radio.
0: Yeah.
1: So yeah, it's like I walk out of work going, I'm done, yo.
2: Yeah. No, we listen to music when we're driving.
0: Yeah, that's usually what I do. Like, I'll listen to Drew most of the time until Mo starts talking. And I go, all right, music time.
2: I'm good.
0: But sometimes too, like even it's nothing against Drew because I used to do the same thing. Like on the way in, maybe like with Johnny and stuff. It's like. I'm just like, because I'm going to go do radio for this long, I just rather zone out and do my own thing.
2: Yeah.
0: And again, it's nothing against him. Because usually I'll have that idea and I'll get in the car and then Drew's talking about something interesting. I go, okay, F the music. I'll listen to this right now.
1: Yeah, if it's something interesting.
0: Yeah, I'm not a big podcast guy anymore. I used to be hella into the podcast. Like Conan, Bonfire, that when they put theirs on there. And there was another one I used to listen to. Oh, and then... This is Important, which is like the workaholic guys and stuff like that. Which are the ones you listen to?
1: There's a couple of them I listen to. One of them makes fun of really bad Christian movies called God Awful Movies.
0: What?
1: It's hilarious. No, it's like, it's awesome.
0: Okay.
1: Because the movies are so horrendously horrible. Like, these weren't even direct-to-video releases. These were like, you have to go on the internet and specifically search for this crap. It was so bad.
0: That would be good because I did used to watch, listen to one called How Did This Get Made?
1: Yeah.
0: Where, I don't know if you, have you heard of this one?
2: No, so, I've heard of it. I never listened.
0: Yeah, so it's two of the actor guys. They're from like The League. One of the, have you ever watched the show The League?
2: I love The League.
0: Remember the guy who was like, Rafi Bum!
2: Oh, yes.
0: Him and the Anders. I think his name's not Anders. Him and
2: the doctor.
0: The doctor. Yeah. They do it and they just go through bad movies that like roll, not roll bounds. The Keanu Reeves movie where he's like a, it's like a X Games thing with LL Cool J, very old.
2: I never saw it.
0: It's like movies like that, the first Anaconda, maybe all of
1: them. They do like Geely or something like
0: that. Yeah, all those type of movies.
2: I would love to. They would be funny. The thing is I would rather see the video from the podcast, which everybody posts on TikTok or Instagram, and watch a little snippet of the better parts of it.
1: Yeah.
2: So I know a lot of different podcasts, but I just watch them when I'm laying in bed, you know what I mean, at night. I don't listen to them.
1: I like the Two Bears, but I watch that one on YouTube.
2: Yeah.
1: But yeah, I mean, most podcasts, like my ADD, I get bored with almost anything, you know, after a month or two.
0: Yeah.
1: And that includes, you know, music. I will listen to 97X, the other station that I'm on, a lot, but that's because that music changes rapidly.
0: Okay.
1: Yeah. So it's all, every week it's something new, right?
0: Yeah.
1: And some of it does get repetitive, but still it's like something fresh and new. As a lot of other stations, it's just repetitive all the time.
2: Yeah.
0: Yeah.
1: So yeah, my ADD doesn't let me do the same thing too often at all.
0: I'm weird when it comes to like my music choice. Like, it, especially if there's a song, it doesn't even have to be a new song.
1: Yeah.
0: There's just a song that I like. I'll listen to it in the car like six times in a row.
1: Oh,
0: like
1: yeah.
0: Like an insane
2: that's
0: guy.
2: That's what Everly does.
0: She does it too?
1: Yeah.
2: Play it again.
0: I'm like, you do to it?
1: Absolutely. Okay, if there's a song, and it's been a lot more rare the older I am that there's a song that really just like, oh, this is one of my favorites right now. So when something really good comes along that takes me back to that feeling I had when I was a kid.
2: Yeah.
1: And you've heard those songs that just like changed your soul in that moment.
2: Yes.
1: I'll do that same thing. Like there's one, Cruising to Self Soothe right now by Eka Vandal that's really rad.
0: Yeah.
1: I love it. And we're just about to start playing it on 97X. It's really good.
0: Yeah.
2: Sounds like you just spoke Japanese to me.
1: I know. I kind of did, but we could play it for you. I can find a clean version and play it for you. It's really rad.
0: This is The Baby.
2: Oh, this is
0: This has been stuck in my head. I know people hear this. Like, this is terrible. I hate it. Yeah, I can't even lie. I'll be
3: running.
0: I be trying to get out. But it makes me just want to dance.
2: Yeah.
0: And I'll like a song like this and go, well, I got to hear this 20 times before I go to bed.
2: Burn yourself out. Yeah.
1: Yep.
0: What was the song you said, Ethan?
1: It's called Cruising to Self-Soothe. And it's dirty. So you got to find the clean version if they got one. And I got a clean version, but I'd have to like email it to you real quick or something. But it's, I love it. And it's been out for over a year, but she's one of those who was getting a lot of traction on Instagram and TikTok. Like people were using her songs.
2: Yeah.
1: And now
2: but
1: she's
2: maybe I've heard it. I just didn't know.
0: Yeah, there's no clean version. So here we go. Oh, wait. Switch this
2: song. We're still on a baby.
0: Yep, there we go. This is it?
1: Yep.
0: I got the lyrics. This is the, it looks like she curses in this.
1: Like the third line.
0: Oh, look. Oh, I see it.

0: Didn't tell me it was two.
1: It repeats.
2: No, I don't. Maybe that song, her voice wasn't.
1: Well, it gets to more of like a, it's kind of punk screamy in the, even in the verses.
2: Yeah.
1: But just like the heavy energy to it.
2: I like the music.
1: Yeah.
2: But yeah. I don't know. I haven't loved a song, a newer song, like where I have to listen. I like to listen to a lot. And I'll listen to it, you know, like a playlist or whatever every day.
0: Yeah.
2: If I like it. But we listen to a lot. We're at the pool a lot. So I just listen to a lot of stuff, and some old, some new. And
0: yeah. If I'm driving and I'm like, it's a slow day for me and I want to get going, I'll put on dance music.
2: Yeah.
0: Because it'll make me naturally. Yeah. I just want to like kind of dance and spot and go along to the music. When I'm driving like to go on a date and stuff, all R&B. I'm like, well, I got to get in the mood. Let me hear some some R. Kelly. Let me hear all this.
1: There's a Barry White up in there.
0: Yeah. And then when a girl hurts my feelings, I listen to the sad R&B.
1: There you go.
0: Let me listen to, you know, Life Jennings and stuff.
2: There's a list for everything.
1: Yeah. I've got an energy playlist. Of course, I'm old school, so I actually have the songs on my phone. I don't use like Spotify or anything. So I make my own playlist for like the gym. I got high energy metal dance.
2: What do you make a list on?
1: On my phone, like of my songs. You can make playlists in your phone app.
0: Yeah, like Spotify, I can make any playlist I want.
2: Oh, yeah.
0: That's what he means.
1: Yeah, right? But I got one of my songs in the music app on iPhone.
0: Just like the ones playlists. You purchased.
1: Yeah.
0: Okay.
1: Or got from the radio.
2: Yeah. Oh, okay. I see what you're saying.
1: Yeah, so my own songs are actually on my phone instead of having to like listen to ads or
2: anything. I thought you were like you would go and play a song like from the internet, like play a song and then play another song.
1: All my songs are on my phone, and I'll create a playlist, and that'll be like my gym playlist, and there's, you know, 600 songs on there.
2: I miss burning CDs.
1: Oh, man. Ooh, making mixtapes, man.
0: Yeah.
1: I had, when I was a kid, one of the first things I got with my own money was a double cassette recorder so I could record tapes and make mixtapes and stuff. On the radio when you're like, hey, DJ, stop talking over the song.
2: Yes.
1: Yep.
0: I remember burning CDs, and then like sometimes, I don't know if this always happens to you guys, it would fail when it's burning the CD.
1: Yep.
0: Yes. You guys remember that? You get to like 80% and go, that song won't work. And you're like, oh. Or you burn a CD, and you're so happy. You're like, boom, 30 songs. Should be 31. I missed the song. And then you have to go burn another CD. Oh, man. Times
2: we
0: did, sucked.
2: Like, we had to make cheerleading dances. So a lot of like, I would play the CD, record it on my double cassette.
1: Yep.
2: And then I'd have to pause, get it to the right part in the song of like the on the next CD or the next tape or whatever, and then hit play, and then, you know, everything was like all about at the same time, so that because we would put dances together and we would mix our own music. I didn't have like a DJ kit, so we kind of did our own stuff.
1: Dual cassette thing, I would get the one tape, it'd play up to the song that I wanted, and it would like start that song, so I'd stop, I'd pull it out, I'd grab my pencil, and I'd rewind the tape with the pencil.
2: Have to. My finger got too big.
1: It's like, I didn't have records, so you couldn't just pull it back.
0: Yeah.
1: Like, because there's no marks on a cassette.
2: No.
1: You just got to guess.
0: When you work out, are you like me? Like when you go do a set, you go, I got to sync this song up to with the set I'm about to do.
1: No. Yeah.
0: Like I want like the beat to drop perfectly where I'm like, all right, one, two.
2: Yeah.
0: You don't do that?
1: This is why I don't treadmill, because the whole time I would be trying to run to the beat and my beats are like from 170 BPM.
2: Oh, yeah,
1: like
2: yours
1: 60.
2: Would be way fast.
1: I would just be a just pile sprinting behind the machine. Yeah. You know, I'd be toast. So no, I don't do it to the beat. That's funny. In the back and I'm just, pushing.
0: JP show.
2: That's what I said.
3: Hey, what's up, guys? Just wanted to throw my song in the ring there.
2: Oh yeah.
0: Okay. Yeah. Go ahead. Taking a request.
3: Yeah, so I in the mix. All right. We'll look up an artist, Roots Echoes, and one of theirs I really like is called Fall Around Us.
0: Follow what?
2: Around
1: Fall
2: us.
1: Fall Around Us.
0: Fall Around Us. Okay.
1: Roots.
2: Do you know them?
3: Just
1: no.
2: Ethan.
1: I don't think so.
2: Sounds like something.
3: Nah. Nobody knows them.
0: So far, I feel like I'm hearing a John Senning rejoin.
2: Yeah.
0: Which is not

0: I gotta save this because I got a question, John. Like, you've heard this, right? Like, oh yeah, Gulfside Sunshine. Wait, what are they called? Roots Echo.
1: Roots Echo.
0: Yeah. All right.
2: Have you ever heard of them?
0: Me, no. I feel like I've heard this song.
2: I wonder if John has.
0: That's what I'm saying. I feel like I've.
3: You feel like you've heard this song because all reggae sounds the same.
2: Well, okay.
0: It's offensive, Ethan. I want to kick this. I want to pull a Johnny B. Get off. Get out of here.
1: Get out of here.
0: Get out of here. Get.
2: PTSD for me, okay?
0: So PTSD. So we were talking about, I was talking about greatest inventions of the U.S. over the last 250 years. Democracy came in at number one with 16% of the votes. When you guys think of the greatest creations in U.S., what comes to mind?
1: Democracy came in at number one?
0: Democracy slash freedom. And it's not number one, it's like votes. So I imagine it says 16% of the votes, and this was like the top. So I imagine everything else was like 2%, 2%, was this 2%.
1: Like you said, created by the U.S. because democracy been around.
0: America's greatest invention was democracy slash freedom. That's
1: America's greatest invention needs to be better damn education because America didn't invent democracy. It's been around for thousands of years before America came along. But okay, I'll go with that.
2: Maybe in like we still practice it, and a lot of countries don't.
1: That's very true.
2: It's
1: a very democratic country for the most part. It should be, and that was based on the ideals, but it wasn't invented here. But that's neither here nor there. Go on with your list.
0: Well, what comes to mind when you guys think of this?
2: Well, Georgia, when I think of what's like American, I don't know how, like invention, but like apple pie. Like to me, apple pie.
0: That's on the food list.
2: Oh, is it? Because
0: there's different ones. But
2: I don't know what exact. Like if we invented maybe a variation, because I would think like a French patisserie would have invented something, apple tartlet, something. You know what I mean?
0: Apple like, pie came in at 19% when it came to the food.
1: Okay. I would say, and this is a collaborative effort, but mostly done in America, especially American universities, and that would be the internet.
0: Internet was on in, the, in here. It came in at 10% of the votes of the other one with the democracy that apparently we lied about.
2: I know we didn't invent like cars. But didn't we have something that we were the first to do with cars?
1: Henry Ford invented the assembly line, which made
2: the assembly line
1: all of factory work better, and that started with cars.
2: Okay.
0: Yeah. I will say 6% says automobile, so
2: maybe that's what they meant.
1: The very first quote-unquote automobile was like Benz over in Germany. But at the same time, because news traveled really slow back then, people invented cars and something similar here in America. So it was kind of at the same time when we were able to look back in history.
2: But I knew that there was something with cars that we did
1: definitely
2: first. The assembly line. That makes sense.
1: 100%.
0: Ethan knows a lot. And I know it's your pops was a professor or your mom?
1: My dad.
0: Your dad was. Okay, yeah.
2: Okay.
0: He just knows a lot. I'm like, what the hell?
1: I got a lot of
0: how do you know that?
2: This is great because I know.
1: Plus, I'm a history nerd, so I studied this stuff.
2: See,
1: even
2: and that was,
1: my own
2: yeah, time. Never was my strong suit. Because it was never made to be interesting. And I know it's history, so maybe it's not supposed to be like where you want to sit as a child and like, but you should make it interesting for a child so they want to sit and learn about it. And it just was never made that way for me.
1: I think part of it is you got to take people to where the history happened if you can, which in America is limited to like mostly the East Coast over here.
2: Yeah.
1: Where I grew up, there wasn't any. So when I was first able to go see like a Civil War battlefield, I was just in awe. Cause I was like, oh, I watched a documentary, these pictures, this place, that's here. I saw that on TV or whatever. And it just was really cool. It made it a lot cooler for me. So
2: yeah,
1: there's plenty of history around here. Obviously you can take them to where the very first Europeans landed. Cause it wasn't St. Augustine.
0: Oh yeah.
1: It was here in St. Pete.
2: I heard that.
1: Yeah. Jungle Prada.
2: Yeah.
0: John brought that up on his show. I never knew that.
2: And I didn't either.
0: They're bringing the one of the ships here.
1: Yep.
0: I don't know if it's the literal ship, but they're bringing a ship here and it's going to be free to board. You just go over there when they get in and you're going to be able to get on there. I'm going to go.
1: You can go there. Yeah. Right now there's an Indian mound there and it's in the Gulfport St. Pete area right off the water. There's like a restaurant called Jungle Prada right there across the street from, it's a public park. You just walk right in and that's where Narvaez, I think, first landed.
0: Yeah.
1: And so that was way before, not way before, but before St. Augustine. So it was earlier.
0: We got to plan a trip for that ship.
2: That'd be fun.
0: Yeah.
1: Yeah.
0: Trip
1: rad
0: on the ship. Ooh.
1: Let's do it.
2: And then are we tripping on the ship?
1: Oh, yes.
0: JoJo. What did Johnny do, man?
1: He let this go.
0: This great idea.
2: All this brilliant idea.
1: You're just full of things that I wanted to.
2: Okay. Yeah.
0: When it comes to the food list,
2: okay,
0: what do you think tops the list? American pie. Well, apple pie, sorry.
2: Ooh, barbecue.
0: Second.
1: That's good.
2: Because I know second a lot place. Of other, and great I've been call. Watching these videos yeah. of other countries coming here for the World Cup, and they're loving
1: the barbecue.
0: Did you hear Monica yesterday with barbecue?
2: No.
0: What she thought barbecue was? She just thought.
1: Hot meat.
0: Huh?
1: Hot meat.
0: No, not even that. She just thought it was the sauce. When you put the sauce you over, put sauce it's on a barbecue. Like, what?
1: It's not. Barbecue is a lot more involved.
0: Yeah, she goes, I thought it was just the sauce, which makes it barbecue. Like, no.
2: Oh, bless her heart.
1: No, we have to thank all of our enslaved ancestors from back in the day because they were forced to learn how to cook like that with, you know, cheap cuts of meat and stuff. That's all they were given, and that's where barbecue came from. And so that's like,
0: our enslaved?
1: Yeah.
0: Our, all of us.
1: Well.
0: Like you?
2: He owned them. My they were his.
1: No. My family didn't get here until like the 1920s.
0: Yeah,
1: so.
0: When you said our enslaved, I was like,
1: I meant as a country.
0: Okay.
1: As a people that we are of Americans.
0: Yeah. He's like, you know, when we were killing it.
1: Yeah, you know I'm black.
0: We had to seem like a stranglehold on things. That was awesome.
1: What? So, I'm blacker than Mo. Doesn't that count?
0: That's true. Well, it's not that
2: it's
0: hard.
2: It's not our deal.
0: It's not that hard. It makes it very easy.
2: I'm blacker very than Mo. Easy.
1: Yeah, we are. So see, we can say it.
0: So what's the number one then? Second is barbecue. Third is apple pie. First kind of goes hand in hand, if you think about it, kind of giving it away.
2: With apple pie? Or
0: with barbecue.
2: Mac and cheese?
0: No.
2: Oh.
0: Think more of literally on barbecue. What do you barbecue?
2: Meat? Grill.
0: What kind of meat? Hamburgers.
2: Hamburgers.
1: Oh, the hamburgers.
0: Hamburgers.
2: Oh, I see.
0: Don't make a face, Ethan. I didn't make the list. I don't know if it was created somewhere else and we stole the idea. I'm just saying that's what the list says. You keep making these faces like, actually, in 1672 in West Germany. Shut up. I don't know any of this.
1: It actually was Hamburg, Germany, where the hamburger came from. That's why it's hamburger. Because it ain't made out of ham.
0: Damn, that's so... He has these points, and I go, that makes a lot of sense.
2: I mean, that one I did know. That I wonder, like...
1: And like a hot dog's called a Frankfurter because it's from Frankfurt, Germany. Just so you...
0: This is from the New York Post, just for the record. This is...
2: We need to
1: the
2: sign
1: New York wait. Post? Well, no wonder.
0: Although its name comes from the German city of Hamburger. The Library of Congress recognizes Danish immigrant Lois Lassen as the inventor of the hamburger sandwich... At his diner in New Haven, Connecticut in 1900.
1: Okay.
0: So, you're
1: all
0: wrong.
1: Right. All right, I'll be wrong. Potato chips were something that were invented here.
2: Okay.
0: Okay, yeah. That should be on the list then.
1: That should be on the list.
0: But how do you know that?
1: I read something somewhere where they're like, they literally had some leftover small chunks of potatoes and somebody was sick and tired of whatever the side was. It was like some... If my memory serves me, some fancy pants was like, I'm so tired of all these blah, blah, blah. And the cook was like, screw this guy. And he just threw some potato scraps in the oil. And they were just thin slices and fried them up. And he's like, give him that. And they did. And he was like, these are really good. And they fried up super crispy. And he's like, that was a potato chips.
0: Damn, he knows a lot. I don't know this type of stuff. It's not useful unless you're doing a show and you need to regurgitate.
1: I need a podcast of stupid crap I know.
2: Okay, well, let's start one.
1: Let's
0: that
1: do
0: would
1: it.
0: Be pretty interesting.
1: There you go.
0: So when it comes to the inventions, like I said, democracy that we lied about, that we said we invented, that came in at 60%. Number
2: Did
0: two.
2: Did we invent?
0: This, it's, number two, you're thinking, when you think of it, you got the answer. What happens? What goes off?
2: A light bulb.
0: Light bulb. Light bulb came in at number two.
2: Thomas Edison.
0: Yeah.
2: We invented the light bulb?
0: First commercial light bulb, 1879, okay. Thomas Edison. We'll go with that.
2: Okay.
0: Ethan seems to be upset about us claiming that.
1: No. It's an American
0: I think
1: thing,
0: Ethan's
1: sure.
0: very American. He's like, we didn't do that.
1: It's American. God, it's just Thomas Edison didn't invent anything. He stole it all from people.
0: It was patents he just basically took, right? Wasn't that his thing?
1: Yeah, he would take it. He hired a bunch of people to do stuff, and then he would take their ideas and say he did them and patent them and then own them.
0: He's like, now I legally own it. So
2: sounds like he was the smarter out of the group.
0: It does sound like he was
2: less work, more reward.
0: What's more American than stealing it and saying we did it?
1: There you go. That is about as American as I guess.
2: Claiming it as your own.
0: He's a forefather, basically. Automobiles came in at 6%. Telephone, 5%, probably stolen. An airplane.
2: Did we invent the I defer to Ethan on this one. Did we Graham Bell?
1: Alexander Graham Bell? Yeah. The phone. Yes.
2: That was here?
1: Yeah. Oh. That was here.
0: We did get that.
1: Yep.
4: Suck it every other continent.
1: Yeah. Now you got to deal with spam calls because of us.
5: 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Have a happy and safe 4th of July weekend. 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

0: 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JP in Spain. Monica away too. I'm Dizzy. I'm here normally with them. And I brought a couple of the veterans from the old school after show.
1: Yeah.
0: Caw-caw, that's Ethan.
1: What up?
0: And JoJo.
2: Oh.
0: There he goes.
3: It's been a minute since
4: I Thank you.
3: Oh, no, thank you for bringing that back, Dizzy. I was about to forget.
0: I miss the old after show days, man.
4: You guys. Two after shows I've gotten kicked off of.
0: I didn't kick you off mine.
4: It ended.
3: It did end.
0: So we both got kicked off.
3: Yeah.
0: Yeah.
3: You got kicked off it together.
0: Yeah. Exactly.
3: Yeah.
0: And then poor Ethan.
3: We all got kicked off.
4: Yeah.
3: Screw this place.
0: Yeah. Now Ethan has to do a show with Mo.
4: Oof.
0: That's all he gets to do over here with that. But he gets Josh. Josh is awesome.
4: Yes.
3: Yeah. It's fun. And we get to talk about music, which is one of the things I actually know for the reals.
4: You know a lot of things. You've made that very clear.
3: Speaking of which, I have to admit, because I just looked it up, the story I told about the potato chips is a long-held myth, but apparently it's not completely true.
0: Oh.
4: There's truth to it, I'm sure.
3: There's possibly some truth to it, but the potato chips were actually invented. They say the first recorded recipe was in England like 20 years before the story.
4: By the Lays.
0: Really?
4: By the Lays family?
3: Probably, yes.
0: Just make
3: lazed.
0: That up.
4: Paul Lays.
0: Paul Lays.
3: Paul Lays. Kevin Lays.
0: So I have a question for you guys.
4: I want that to be my last name.
0: What was, when you were a teenager, the best and worst job you had? Not in the same breath, like it was the best and the worst, but what was the best and then what was the worst job you had when you were younger?
3: Oh, that's easy for me because they're pretty close to each other.
0: Oh, what was yours?
3: My worst, and I think I lasted maybe 2 days.
0: That's better than mine.
3: Yeah, I was doing dishes at an IHOP.
0: Oh, and you hated that? That seems easy.
3: It was
0: just a lot of work.
3: It was not necessarily hard.
0: Yeah.
3: It was boring. It was hot. It was sweaty. And the worst part was in those tiny kitchens back there, and the greasy, it'll make you never eat at an IHOP again. Like there was so much grease on the floor. You're carrying this giant tub with like 60 pounds of dishes. It's like ice skating.
0: Yeah.
3: And just walking with that was damn near impossible. And you got to do it all day long. You leave there and all of your clothes are covered in so much grease that you can't wash it out. It's just caked on.
0: And I feel like that job would be easier now just for the fact, because you said it's like long, you could just put earbuds in and kind of kill the game and run through your shifts,
3: if
0: not really thinking about it.
3: Yeah, if you're looking to just get a paycheck and you don't care and you just want to put your headphones in, you can do that. I mean, there's no bad job. You know, I'm not going to talk down on
0: it. Yeah,
3: cause
0: no, it's just what was bad
3: done.
0: For you. Yeah, yeah.
3: I hated it. It sucked for me. It was, and I think part of that was, you know, a place like an IHOP, a manager wasn't really that concerned about things should be clean.
0: Yeah.
3: You know, and so it was horrible and
4: you
3: gross and
4: say.
3: Nasty. Yeah. And at the same time, and I'm not going to say this is my best job, but it was one of the craziest and most fun is we had a little amusement park in Lubbock, Texas called Joyland.
4: Mm.
3: And I started work. I was a carny.
0: I was a carny. Sounds like an adult theater.
3: And no.
0: My Joyland.
3: No, that was the Flick Theater that was by my high school. And if you looked at the L and the I, the way they were written, it looked like the F Theater.
0: Oh.
3: Right there on the main street, the F Theater. Yeah.
0: So. Of course, Texas.
3: No, but I worked at Joyland, and since I was old enough, I was able to be the ride operator for all the big rides. And there was one called the Hammer. It's one of those where there's like a space capsule at the top and at the bottom, and it turns and those things spin.
0: Yeah.
3: And so you got it like an accelerator and a brake. And if you did the brake just right and made it jerk a little bit, you could shake all the money out of people's pockets.
0: Oh, look at that.
4: I like to make it jerk a little bit.
3: I did. It was awesome.
0: And she shakes it too.
3: So. I made it bounce, baby. I had that thing twerking.
4: I love that. We have that in common. And that was what I was going to say was my best job.
0: You worked there too, jerking?
4: Yes.
0: Jerking.
3: Yeah.
0: Yes. Jerking motions, getting paid too.
4: I was a carny, but I worked a different side.
0: You were carny?
4: I worked concessions.
3: Oh, the carny concessions.
4: Yeah.
3: Okay.
4: Yeah. I did French fries, elephant ears.
0: Were you a
4: lemonade.
0: Big girl?
4: I'm sorry?
0: Were you a big girl when you were younger?
4: Yeah, obviously.
0: I didn't know you when you were younger, so I didn't know. Yeah. But when you said carny, I was really like, that's crazy. And then you're like, but food carny. I was like, oh, she was big.
4: I mean, not like.
3: You were
0: not huge.
3: Like Carney Wilson?
4: Yeah. I was not carny.
0: Did you get to eat a lot of the food and stuff? That was like part of the gig?
4: Yeah.
3: That's why.
4: Did steak and pepper sandwiches, peppered onion sandwiches. I loved it. I thought it was fun. You got to go and be in different cities and meet different people.
3: See,
4: and
3: mine didn't travel. Mine was just based there. It was a whole, it was a park.
4: Yeah.
3: But it did lead me into being a DJ in one way. They had a ride. A lot of people know it as like the Himalaya or whatever.
4: Oh, yeah,
3: play real loud music and it just goes around. Ours was the Music Express. And so you weren't just the riot guy running it. You were the DJ.
4: Oh.
3: Like you played the songs and you got to get on the mic and like, y'all want to go faster? Let me hear you scream. That kind of stuff.
0: Yeah.
3: And I remember the one time I made the boss laugh because it was a 9-year-old kid and his grandma were there.
4: Oh, boy.
3: And the kid was like, I want to hear Welcome to the Jungle. And I was like, all right. I put it on and I was blowing grandma's ears out as loud as I could. And the boss is like, that might have been a little much for her. I was like, hey, the kid wanted it.
0: JoJo, what was the worst then?
4: Retail.
0: Oh, really?
4: Yeah.
0: That's not too hard, though.
4: I didn't say it was hard. It was the worst.
0: Oh, why was it the worst then?
4: Because they were jerks, and they put my fat ass back in the back folding clothes.
0: Get the carny in the back.
4: I wasn't allowed to
3: buy our style.
0: Yeah, JoJo had like a hunchback and stuff back then. She'd have to pull out the bigger shirts in the back. They're like, get the carny to bring a large. Hey, you're the massive.
3: Do you mean
4: drag my leg behind me?
0: Drag my leg behind me.
4: Dicks.
0: Oh,
3: can
0: man.
3: I come and be on the floor yet, man?
0: He had a wonky eye and stuff back then. I'm glad the glow up was real, though. Good job.
4: Thank you. Yeah. Thanks so much.
0: Yeah. My worst one, I've said this. I think,
4: just hated retail.
0: I loved retail. Where was retail. It? Was it a chain? Retail was my favorite.
4: Yeah, Abercrombie.
3: Oh,
0: that could. Okay, I can see why.
3: I know, yeah.
0: I worked at Aeropostale for a while and I hated that.
4: Yeah.
3: Did they let you out on the floor?
0: No.
4: Because you're black.
0: What is this guy doing back here?
4: You're not very white.
3: You're not a gay man. Yeah. You're black.
0: Yeah.
3: None of you get to sell clothes.
0: Yeah, it was mostly the carny JoJo in the
3: back. See, I worked at Gadzooks and I was out there on the floor.
4: That's max. Yeah, Abercrombie was all, you know, skinny surfer beach models and then this chubby little.
0: Yeah.
4: Thing coming in. I was a Supreme folder, so they said.
0: Supreme folder?
4: I stole so much stuff from them, though, because you want it before I put on a what you call thing,
0: mm-hmm.
4: A little beeper thing.
0: Yeah,
4: I
0: just
4: put one for me, one for you. One for me, one for you.
0: It's so funny because I did the same thing when I worked at it. It's like basically like Guess. It was
4: allegedly,
0: like a version of Guess. And then I worked on the floor. And then I realized they weren't giving commission, so I was like, I don't want to do this. All this extra work, and I'm not getting paid extra for it. These expensive things we're selling. So I went and worked in the back. I'll be like not the office manager, just the warehouse manager, basically.
3: Yeah.
0: And I did the same thing, because it's like, I'm keeping track of all the logs.
4: Yeah.
0: And it's only a paper log going in that I have to just write down and then toss. They don't do anything with it, because same thing like JoJo said. I would just be like, oh, we got 4 in today.
4: Yes.
0: Keep the fifth.
4: But that's the thing, when you didn't have these fancy computer systems to keep track of everything and you had to do it all by hand, it was easier. But I was like, yeah, screw you.
3: I will say Abercrombie makes my favorite cologne that I still wear.
4: They have, is it 8? No, there's another one that is real. They do make good colognes and perfumes.
3: Yeah, I'm wearing it right now, so I don't know if you can come check it out in the
4: Oh, I will.
3: Yeah, you should.
0: Yeah.
4: Oh, I will.
0: I hate it.
4: I love that you still wear it.
3: Yeah.
0: Retail. Well,
3: Here's a story before you get into
0: that.
3: Good. When my first marriage, my wife always wanted me to dress, I don't know, nice. And I was like, screw that.
0: What's nice though? Like polos and button-ups? And
3: trendy.
0: Okay.
3: You know, like I've never been a trendy guy. Like I'm going to wear my style and just be it. And back then I was a lot more metal, like, you know, cargo shorts and sleeveless tees and all that. But she got me a jacket from Abercrombie because it was trendy. And that was, you know, they sprayed out everything.
4: Everything.
3: And it had that cologne on it.
4: I had such a headache when I left there.
3: And I could never find that again. And then I finally found it. I saw one in a Ross store, Dress for Less. It was $20. And I was like, well, I'll roll the dice. If it's it, great. Yeah. If not, it's $20. And that was it. And so now I go to all the Rosses and TJ Maxx's and I'm like buying them up.
4: I was going
3: to
4: say, well, now I know. And if I see any, I'll grab them.
3: Yeah, it's First Instinct Blue.
4: Okay.
3: Yeah, it's the good stuff.
0: See, I didn't mind retail. Telemarketing was the thing I hated.
3: Oh, I hate that.
4: I did not do that. I
0: hated those jobs. Those were my worst one. The worst one I did, I quit within the first shift on lunch.
3: Yep.
0: It was selling printer ink.
4: Do you remember any of your
0: like the pitches and stuff?
4: Yeah,
0: No. That was another thing. I was bad at just like reading the scripts. I would always go off script and they hated that.
4: That's

0: stupid job.
1: At least you were selling something legit, though. Like, yep. I did telemarketing for one day that it was clearly a scam.
2: What was it?
1: It was trying to sell. And it was one of those where people, they mail out stuff to people. And it's like, you've won a free trip to the Caribbean, a cruise. And they get people to call in so they can try and sell them this 3D camera. Seriously. It was like, it would take two pictures at different depths. And then you would have to pay a crap ton of money to develop it. And that's where they were trying to make their money, because you had to have that company develop this film to make a 3D picture.
3: Wait, and so did you get the cruise if you bought the camera? Or there was no cruise to begin with?
1: Oh, there was never a cruise to begin with. You want a cruise if, and you know, fine print, fine. Like, I didn't even know the details. I was just doing it after doing it for a day. It's like, this is clearly BS.
3: Yeah.
1: 100%.
3: They gotcha.
2: They did. Mm-hmm. My favorite one was, I work CoCheck. Which here, ooh, that sounds crazy, but I was in Toronto and it was in the city.
3: Makes so much money.
2: So much money. And it was, I was 18, 19, and we got the job because my cousin, by marriage, who married in, his uncle was running like one of the clubs and he knew the other guys. He's like, I got a couple guys. They'll run the CoCheck for you. And it was cool because like they didn't pay us much. They gave us $40 for the day and then whatever tips we made. But I came up with this concept because I don't know if you know how CoChecks work, but you get a hanger, it has a ticket on you, you rip it, half of it goes to the person, the other half is on the hanger. So when they come back, they give you the ticket, you get their jacket, boom.
1: Yeah.
2: And I realized, I go, okay, well, a lot of people club hop. So the people that leave early, instead of throwing that ticket out, why don't we just rehang that and now we pocket that extra money? So instead of the club getting an extra ticket and money, we go, well, we already have this ticket. So now, I think it was $5 for CoCheck. So now we get $10 if they get two codes, if one code, and we'd make deals with them. And we made so much. I was making $700 a weekend.
1: Just recycling the tickets.
2: Just recycling the tickets and doing stuff. We used to buy, like, go to McDonald's after, like, at 4 a.m., buy 20 nuggets, eat two, throw the rest away. Like, because we just had that type of money.
3: We're filthy,
2: like,
3: rich. Yeah,
2: filthy. We bought paintball guns, the set, the head, the head mask. We were so excited. Never went. We just,
3: you know what is so
2: sit.
3: Crazy?
1: Wow.
3: So my dad had a restaurant when we were growing up. We had a couple different ones. But one of them was, like, a nicer restaurant, had a coat check. And so we would work on the weekends. We would make more money because people knew us, small town, and then we're Joe's kids. So then they would, you know, $20 just for checking the coat. Like,
2: yeah.
3: That was, nice. So, I mean, we would walk out with a couple $100. I don't know where any of that money went.
2: Oh, probably like me, just frivolous.
3: No,
2: dumb things
3: I didn't. I mean, like, maybe gas in my car, maybe going out to, but like,
2: yeah.
3: I worked my whole, like, since I was like 12 or 13, I was babysitting. So I was always making some money. Like, I don't know where that money went. And then when I graduated, I had a graduation party and then I had that money. And then I don't know where that money went. And then when I went to college, I worked my ass off and made money. I mean, I know I had an apartment, but like things weren't as expensive.
1: It was all up your nose. You know that.
3: I wouldn't have been the fat girl in the back. I wouldn't have been in the back of Abercrombie.
2: Fix the wonky eye in the back, and then look at her now. She's a specimen.
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1: I still have no idea what the words are to this song.
0: I only know a bit of them because they're in front of me. I just put up the lyrics.
1: Yeah, I like it without closed captioning. I'd be like, I don't understand his accent.
2: I just know.
1: I got my egg check.
0: Yeah.
1: I got your boat check.
3: Great song.
1: Easy.
0: Are they a one hit wonder?
1: No, Blur's had a, well, they're huge in the UK.
0: Oh, okay.
1: Over in the States, they've had like 3 or 4 hits.
0: Oh, okay.
1: Boys Who Like Girls was another fun one of theirs, but Song 2 was probably their biggest.
0: Yeah, I remember, I think this was in Tony Hawk, but it was what I knew it from. There was a World Cup soccer game, 98, and this would be like the intro song to it. And I would just let the intro play because I was like, this song's awesome.
1: Well, and Damon Albarn from Blur, who founded that band, is also the founder of the Gorillaz.
0: Oh, really?
2: Oh, yeah. I hear it.
1: Yeah.
2: Yeah.
1: So he's the guy in the Gorillaz, along with the artist who does all of the cartoon drawings. He's the other, those two are the main members of the Gorillaz.
0: Oh. That's pretty awesome.
1: Yeah.
0: Speaking of the World Cup stuff, I said, still a chance for you to win the VIP package for 6 for the USA watch party at Al Lang Stadium. All you have to do, go like and comment the post that has JoJo and John Senning in it. You will get VIP seating in the dugout, free Michelob Ultra, food, swag. You have till 1 p.m. So still 20 minutes left to do it. And I promise, those watch parties are insane.
2: They look like a real good time.
0: They are.
1: Come play with your balls with us while we watch the soccer.
0: Yeah. Great little watch party. We did the Al Lang one the first time. That was great.
1: Yep.
0: The second time was Janice. Packed during the day.
1: I think this one is back at Al Lang.
0: Yeah. And the third one was at Ferg's. And yes, now we're back at Al Lang. And if all goes as planned, there'll be another one.
2: Because as long as we're winning.
0: As long as we're winning, we are throwing watch parties.
1: Everybody I hear says we got good odds on this one.
0: Yeah.
1: Like, we're prepping for the USA to go on to the next round, which
2: we're going all the
1: rad.
2: Way.
1: Yeah.
2: We're going to win.
1: You want to go all the way?
2: We're
1: Let's go all the way.
0: Let's go.
2: We're going to win the
1: cup. Let's do it.
2: We're going to do it.
1: I'm down.
0: I mean,
2: I believe in us.
0: Stranger things have happened.
2: You know? Yeah. It's our 250th birthday. Oh, I mean, I feel like
1: it's our
0: stars are aligned.
2: Yes.
0: Man, you might be onto something.
1: Yeah.
0: We only have, I think, 5 games that stand in the way of us. That includes the final. So
2: okay.
0: 5 wins and we get the
2: how many
0: trophy.
2: They've played thus far?
0: We played 5 is 3. So
2: yeah, but I'm saying, like, to get to this point, they've played so and won.
1: Yeah.
2: So many more to make it. 5. Well,
1: it's 4 years between cups, right?
0: Yes.
1: So they've had 4 years of getting better and better and better and better.
2: Yeah.
1: We're already here. So.
0: There's other little small cups, but the World Cup, every 4 years. And the next year's the girls' one. So you guys decide if you want to watch it.
1: We don't wear no small cups around here.
2: No watch parties for girls.
0: Nah, who wants to see that?
1: We need a cup big enough to hold these globes, baby.
2: I wish.
0: You guys said, excuse me, you won't be in basically these next couple of days. Any July 4th plans?
2: F this place. We're doing a little staycation at the at the beach this weekend.
0: Which beach? Well, maybe you don't want to say it.
2: Yeah, Treasure Island.
0: Treasure Island, okay. Right. Yeah. If you want to pull up on JoJo. And
2: yeah, come hang out.
0: See where all that Quasimodo hump went in her butt.
1: Yeah.
0: At the meeting.
2: What did you call me?
0: The Quasimodo hump, I said.
2: I thought you said Quadi.
0: What is that?
1: Squatty,
2: it's Quasimodo, but I thought you said Quadi.
0: Ethan, any plans?
1: No, I should probably make some. Honestly, right now, I'm already sick and tired of people blowing up fireworks in our neighborhood.
2: I know.
0: It was like 3 days ago it started for me.
1: At least.
0: Yeah.
1: And they're like, you know, the house next door, the one, and my cats are hating it, which I get it. You know, animals don't like fireworks. It's 4th of July. People get to have some fun. When you're doing that crap and it's 11:30 at night on a Tuesday and it's not the 4th of July, some of us still have jobs.
2: Yes.
0: It's annoying.
1: And I hate to, like, up until 10:30.
0: Yeah.
1: Okay. After that, shut up.
0: Even then, I think that might even be too late.
1: That's pushing it.
0: Yeah. I would say 9:30 is the latest I'll let you.
1: I think legally 10 is the noise ordinance. You got to stop now.
0: Okay, that makes sense.
1: Which is why most fireworks shows start as soon as the sun goes down, which is 9.
0: Yeah.
1: Done by 9:30.
0: Okay.
1: After that, I get to call the cops.
0: Yeah.
2: Oh my God, you guys are so old.
0: I just hate, it's not me personally. It's the same thing I said. I'm a pet owner.
1: Yeah.
0: And my dog goes crazy with those. He hates loud noises like that.
2: Well,
0: and
2: those weighted blankets.
0: I don't think that's going to help.
2: Oh, I don't know.
1: My thing is their fireworks tubes end up in my yard.
2: Wow.
1: Like, clean up after yourself.
0: Oh, they don't even clean up?
1: No.
0: Throw it back over.
2: I was going to say, I'd pick it up and bring it right back on their lawn.
1: I don't know where they came from, though. Like, I get up in the morning and there's some in the driveway.
0: Oh, okay,
1: And then the rest of them are the lovely neighbors that we have the other side of the ravine behind us that are always jamming their music really, really loud. Well, now they're doing that really loud and shooting off fireworks. Mm. They just added loud bangs to already being crap people.
0: Yeah.
1: So
2: neighbors suck.
1: Well, these neighbors do. And
0: are you a state-yourself neighbor, or are you like John, where you're like waving and hugging every neighbor?
1: Oh, I'll wave and say hi to people.
0: Okay. I've met like have conversations with them and do all that.
1: If they come over to me, I'm not going to walk around the neighborhood and meet people.
0: Yeah, that's like John. That's John.
2: Well, he's a
0: lovable guy. Yeah.
2: He like is in everybody's business.
0: My man has a golf cart now, so now he gets even further in his neighborhood.
1: See, if I had a golf cart, I might be a little more susceptible to that because I'd be cruising by anyways and be like, somebody!
0: Yeah, I couldn't have one. I'd be boozed up. I'd be drinking and driving that thing. I'd be like, this is not a car. I'm allowed to do this. You're not.
1: No, you're not.
2: No.
1: You still a mode of transportation. You cannot ride a horse and be drinking.
0: Yeah, it's modes of transportation.
2: Yeah, walk and drink.
1: Yeah, even though the horse knows how to walk itself, you would think it's got a brain of its own.
0: That's
1: good point. You can get a DUI.
2: Well, you still have to steer it.
1: On it. Technically, horses know how to steer themselves. Horses don't just randomly walk out into traffic on their own. I'm just saying, they do have a brain. But
2: they do walk.
1: You can get a DUI on a skateboard.
0: Yeah.
2: That's what you could, walking. You cannot have open containers on public streets.
0: No, but he's saying like, after you drink. It's not the containers. It's you're drunk and you're on something.
1: Yeah.
2: You still can't be walking drunk.
1: I can. I'm good at it.
0: You can't get a DUI from walking drunk.
1: Not in like
0: line. You can get a public intoxication or something. You ain't going to get a DUI. You're not driving anything.
1: I need a line and then I can walk a straight line. But
0: let's see what this guy is. Probably a drunk. Hey, do you like to drink?
3: Hey, this is Mark Hamilton in the chat. Oh. Have you seen my
2: mugshot
3: photos?
2: It wasn't funny the last time.
1: Did he say something about beating women?
2: Yes.
0: I have no idea. What was the joke?
2: He's Mark from the thing, and then he says that he beats women.
0: What's the joke there?
2: He's not Mark. He's whoever this Mark is. He's making this guy out to be.
0: Got you.
2: Not funny then. Not funny now.
0: What a weird thing. I'm so bored. I'm going to call and pretend to be this other guy.
2: Yeah.
1: And if you think it's funny to joke about beating women.
2: Insane.
1: Come on. It's not.
2: No.
1: Never has been.
0: I will say that is very American, though. That should be on our list. When I was doing the list.
2: Domestic violence.
1: That's the number one invention, the wife beater shirt.
0: Well, I was writing those type of jokes down. I was like, number one, school shootings. We got that. That's ours. We locked that down.
1: We do.
0: Yeah.
2: Corn market.
0: Yeah, that's all American, baby.
1: I don't know whether or not we invented it, but damn, we took that ball and ran with it.
2: Pretty good at it.
1: Yeah.
0: Yeah, I don't really take July 4th as like a holiday thing. Like, we're all off Friday as far as I know. I think we're doing best ofs. Like, I don't have plans.
1: I don't either.
2: Beach it.
0: Treasure Island. Is that my invite?
2: It's public beach.
0: I can't stop you from being near us. We don't want you there, but I can't stop you.
1: We may swing out to my mom's. She's got, she lives on the fourth floor of her building out in Gulfport, where you can see a lot of the beaches, fireworks shows.
2: Oh, that's fun.
1: All at the same time. So you can just be like all along there. So we may do that. Hadn't thought about it. Otherwise, I had no plans. Didn't even remember.
2: Yeah. I'm hoping we see some fireworks over there. I would think that. On the beach.
1: If not, just come to my neighborhood tonight.
2: Okay. Yeah.
0: I never knew this, but I was talking to my homie yesterday. She does side gig. She'll like to go do Uber, like Eats and stuff and deliver stuff. I didn't know that it's not like people can buy cigarettes on that thing, right? And then you got to go deliver cigarettes. But even weirder than that, there's third party delivering. Did you guys know about this?
1: Third party delivery?
0: So it'll be like, it could be as simple as like one of the things she had to do yesterday. She had to drive to a house, pick up a key, and then drive over to this other location, drop off a key. Come to find out, when she's explaining it, she gets a key and then she has to go to a bar. And I go, well, it sounds like someone at the bar locked their keys in their car and you're going and getting a spare key and then you're dropping it off to them. That's what it was, right? And that's one of the things that happened. The weird thing that happened to me, I want to see what you guys think because I had an immediate thought. And she was like, I didn't even think of that. Is that what you think happened? I go, absolutely. So she had to go meet this random person and pick up something. She doesn't know what it is. It's just they'll say a package, right?
1: Yeah.
2: Okay.
0: So she had to go get a package. Met her at a bank parking lot. Here's the package. Okay, cool. Go deliver it to this apartment complex. She's like, okay. She's taking it over there and she looks at the package and she's like, what the hell is this thing? And she flips it over and it says, dog feces. And she goes to this apartment, and it's like, important, dog feces, drop off immediately. She goes to this apartment. This random guy comes out, grabs it, and is like, thank you, scatters back in.
2: Drugs.
0: Drugs, right?
2: Yeah.
0: She didn't think that. She goes, it said dog stuff. I go, if I was a drug dealer, are you opening something that says dog feces?
1: Exactly.
0: She's like, no. I go, exactly.
2: Also,
0: go,
2: you don't pull into an apartment complex or drop off dog feces.
0: Yes. I go, why didn't you go to a vet? And yeah. She goes, what do you mean? He goes, you just dropped it to a guy. And she's like, yeah. I go, it's dog feces.
1: Are they doing dog poo testing just in somebody's random apartment?
0: So, like, this random crackhead just came out and got, I mean, probably crystal meth, and you delivered it. That was you.
1: Smart,
0: you're trafficking.
1: Though, of the dealers, that's what I'd be doing.
2: So, I mean, you don't get in trouble as a driver because you don't know what's in the package.
0: But that's right? That's what I went with the conversation. Because like Ethan said,
2: it would go
0: said,
2: back to the person that called for the pickup.
0: Great idea. To be like third party, but you're also running a risk because that one person that does open it and says, oh my God, this drug, calls the cops. Now you're in trouble.
1: Well, that's why you don't live.
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0: know what I'm saying? I think you do.
1: Check 1-2. Let's go, let's go, let's go. All systems are go.
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0: The show, it's 102.5 The Bone. Good morning, everybody. Good morning, everybody. It is Wednesday, the first day of July, 2026, and we're coming to you live. Good morning. How's everybody doing?
1: Good. Oh. Christmas and then cruise will be here before you know it.
0: I got to get past this weekend.
1: I got nothing going on.
0: Me either.
1: And I wish I did. I wish I had some type of fun plans.
0: I want to be like, I'm going to have a party, but it's not going to be good.
2: But it's also everything that happens. It's all happening during the week. Yeah. Like, I'd love to go watch USA play.
1: I know.
2: Yeah. But where are you going? Are you going to go over to St. Pete? I can then get up at 4 o'clock in the morning?
3: I can't believe there's not something going on in Tampa for that. Like, I understand, you know, like, when they had it at the Rowdies and stuff like that. Like, that, you know, that makes sense. Soccer. I get it. Yeah.
2: Soccer. That all makes sense. Yeah, a lot of people say soccer.
0: You are a coach, for sure.
3: I get the correlation. You know what? Too early. Don't start with this. Please.
2: I believe Little Caesars was the first to do that. Pizza.
3: Yes. Mm-hmm.
2: Yeah. And then they soccer.
3: Yeah.
1: Football.
2: Yeah.
0: Oh, man.
2: I think Budweiser is starting beer.
3: Okay.
1: Maybe we should get breakfast.
0: Oh, now we're talking.
2: I wouldn't mind some ice cream.
0: Couple of things we need to talk about breakfast.
1: Okay.
0: So my daughter has three friends sleeping over the last night. This is yesterday. No, I'm sorry, the day before. So my wife texts me yesterday morning during the show and says, I'm getting Starbucks for the girls. Uber Eats over here. Do you want anything? Because my wife can't leave. She's working. So she can't leave the house to go get them something to eat. And they want food and they want their little fruity drinks or whatever. So my wife ordered it. Three girls, three breakfast sandwiches, three drinks, and Amanda's drink. How much?
4: Oof. Three girls, three 50. Breakfast sandwiches.
2: 47 drinks.
1: Oh, no. $80.
2: $68.
0: Gio nailed it. $80.
2: Yeah. Oh.
3: What?
0: I looked at her and I said, are you serious? She goes, I didn't know. And she goes, but I couldn't leave because I had to work and the girls were hungry and I didn't know what to do. And I went, all right, I'm fine. But it's okay. I can't be mad because something happened to me at Starbucks yesterday that was equally as expensive.
1: Sometimes we roll through there and just two drink. It's like almost $20.
0: Yeah.
1: Just for two drinks. Like
0: my drink is $5. Whether I get the coffee or iced tea. It's $5.25.
1: And you're probably at the bottom because it's just generic coffee. But like some of these fancier, they're like $6, $7, $8.
0: Yeah.
2: But isn't it crazy to say that? Oh, it's only $5, whatever. Somebody right now is thinking, I used to pay a dime for a cup of coffee.
0: Yeah. Oh, no. Like, I think $5 is ridiculous, especially for glass iced tea. It's ridiculous. You're just paying for the convenience at that point.
2: Yeah.
0: But so... I don't know if you're familiar with this, Galvin, because you're not a big Starbucks person, but you've heard of them before. The people will buy for the people behind them.
2: Right, yeah.
0: So I'm having a good day yesterday. It just happened to be a good day for me. I go to Starbucks. I'm going to get a big iced tea. I get in line. I look behind me, and who's behind me is this lady and her little daughter. And in my mind, she's a single mom.
2: Okay.
0: And they just want a little bit of Starbucks. But Starbucks gets pricey after a while.
2: Sure.
0: So, you know, so I'm going to be the big guy and I'm going to pay for the people behind me.
2: Okay.
3: Oh, they got you.
0: Praise me. I'm wonderful, right? I get up to the window and I pay for mine. Mine's $5.60. And I go, you know what? I'm going to pay for the car behind me. And the guy goes, okay, sure. And he hits the thing and he goes, are you sure? And I go, how much is it? How much was it?
1: It was...
2: Were they... I mean, getting stuff for other people. I mean, I'm assuming that it's going to be something crazy.
0: It was not crazy, but it was up there.
1: $70.
0: No. It was $25.
1: Yeah.
0: And the guy goes, do you want it? Well, yeah, I've already committed to it. Now I can't.
1: That's average Starbucks order, though. $25 at least.
3: Yeah, because two drinks and then one of them gets a snack. You know what I mean? That's not even both of them getting a meal.
2: Can you say how much is the car behind me? And if they go $25, you can just go, all right, just check it.
0: Just check it. Just wanted to see where you guys had going.
2: Take off.
1: Yeah. That's happened to me twice. Both times I broke the chain. I didn't pay for the first one.
0: Are you serious?
1: Yeah, no, I got time for this. Let's just go.
0: I wasn't even in the chain. And the first couple of times that happened to me where somebody paid for my coffee, I wasn't smart enough to go, oh, okay, I'll pay for the car behind me. I just went, oh, yeah. All right, thanks.
1: Both times they asked if I wanted to pay, I go, no, I don't. I'll take the free one.
0: Yeah. <See ya. laughs> Yeah. I mean, you shouldn't feel pressured.
1: No.
0: Yeah. But I just, every once in a while, I was like, I had one of those days yesterday where I'm driving in the car and I'm walking on sunshine. Mm-hmm. And And I just was like, I'm going to be nice. And
1: yeah, and the barista looked at me just like I was a loser, too.
0: No, like, what you got a loser barista.
1: Because she was like, oh, they paid for the person in front of you paid for you. You want to pay for behind you? I'm like, no. And she's like, oh, like she was surprised. I just said no.
0: Yeah. Without, you broke their whole chain.
5: You got judged by the Starbucks girl.
2: Mm-hmm. Yeah, but, you know, he didn't sign up for that. I didn't ask for them to pay for me. I'm prepared to pay for my one drink.
1: I did not hesitate. I just, no.
0: I don't have a problem when they go, do you want to round up or whatever on some of those things?
1: Yeah.
0: Just go, no.
2: Oh, I love hitting them with a no, thank you. No, thank you.
1: I say not today to imply that I've done it in the past.
0: Right. Yeah,
1: just not today.
2: Or you're eventually going to do it again. Yeah.
1: No, not today.
2: Yeah.
0: So we all have a big 3-day weekend coming up and no plans.
1: Mm-hmm. Yeah.
0: I feel like God's telling us we should do something.
1: With each other?
0: I don't know. Do we want to hang out with each other again another day during the week?
2: I'll go sit in a canoe somewhere.
0: Yeah.
1: Let's all go to Carmen's house, pool party.
3: Oh. Yeah, you guys can.
0: Oh, no, that's not an invite. That's you guys can if you really want.
3: No. Come on. Listen, we've had a couple invites to places, but it's just kind of far. Mm-hmm. And because we're going to Michigan next week and we have to board our dogs up, like, we don't want to leave them this weekend, too. You know? Right.
0: I get you.
3: So we're just going to be staying home. So that's why we really haven't even, like, we figured everyone else was going to be out of town because everyone else is out of town.
0: Yeah.
3: You know what I mean? Like, we got invited to the beach and then a couple other spots, but, like, we don't want to leave our dogs. So we'll be home, and you guys are more than welcome to come hang out with us in our dogs. I'd rather
0: you guys stay at your house. I'll go to the beach with whoever invited you to the beach.
3: Okay.
0: Hopefully it was Ashley and her husband.
3: It was, because it is Blaine's birthday. Oh. He's an American baby.
0: Oh, July 4th?
3: Yep.
0: Like the great George Steinbrenner.
3: Yes.
0: Mm-hmm.
3: I didn't know that. Thank you.
0: Yeah, well, a little fact you learn every day.
1: Fun fact. Always good.
3: What is going on? Sorry, I dropped the iPad and now I don't know what's happening.
0: What's wrong with you, woman?
3: Yeah, well, I was trying to fix it and then it fell.
5: It looks like it's under the desk now.
0: Yeah. What is that right there on Ian's chair?
1: I don't know. So it was sitting right here, like this. It says a wireless charger. Mm-hmm. It looks like a Buccaneers phone charger.
0: Where did that come from?
1: I don't know. It was sitting here like this when I walked in.
0: Let me see. Throw that over. Is there anything in there?
1: I'm guessing the wireless phone charger.
0: Yeah, but where would this come from?
1: I don't know.
2: Who was in here yesterday?
0: Nobody was even home. Nobody breaks in and leaves gifts.
2: Hmm.
0: Santa, I wonder if Ian brought this.
1: Is it a gift for me or a gift for you?
0: I don't know.
1: It was, it was like here, this. So I just moved it. Like,
2: Have a party. He spilled his
0: drink.
2: Bubbly water.
1: It's just water. It's just water. Everybody calm down. Yeah. Jeez. Dropping iPads, dropping drinks. Mystery gifts are being left behind.
0: My alarm went off this morning. I did not want to get up. I just laid there and thought about Kung Fu.
2: Yeah?
0: Yeah. I don't know. You ever get in that mood where you don't want to get out of bed and you start thinking of the most ridiculous things? I just laid there and I was thinking about guys who Kung Fu fight.
3: I've been doing my night routine.
0: What's your night routine?
3: Tart cherry juice, a kiwi with skin.
0: You have a night journey.
3: And
0: and kiwi with skin?
3: Yes.
0: Ooh.
3: Kiwi with the skin, but I get
0: a little hairy kiwi.
3: I get the golden ones, so they're not furry. But the skin has the most nutrients in it.
0: Okay.
3: You're supposed to eat two, but I did that the other day.
0: Two whole kiwis with the skin?
3: Yes, and some cashews. Uh-huh. And I felt like I took an edible. So I'm back to just one kiwi, but they all help you sleep. Either they have natural melatonin or natural serotonin, I think.
2: What happened to Carmen? Oh, she OD'd on kiwis.
3: Yes.
2: Oh,
3: no. But I'm getting the best sleep of my life.
0: Are you really?
3: Yeah, I'm not even waking up when Chad comes to bed. And I always, like, anything wakes me up, usually.
1: I never wake up when Chad comes to bed.
0: Yeah. You know? Right through it.
3: He is very sneaky. But I always, anytime, like, the dog gets off the bed, Chad, you know, opens the door and comes in, I wake up. Like, you know, I'm a light sleeper. This past week, oh, buddy, I'm knocked out.
0: Really?
3: Tart cherry juice, kiwis, and cashews.
0: You must be pooping like crazy.
3: Yeah. Don't worry about what I'm doing.
0: I'm not worried about it. I already know. I already know it's dangerous back there. I'm sticking with the weed gummies.
3: Okay.
0: Yeah. I don't even know what tart cherry juice is, and I bet yeah, when you drink it, you go afterwards.
3: It's very delicious. I mix it with an Olipop to make like a little mocktail.
0: Little cocktail.
3: Yeah. But I love it, and it's actually really good, not just for sleep, because it does like release. It helps you release your own natural melatonin, but it's also good for arthritis, inflammation. There's a bunch of benefits to tart cherry juice.
0: Tart cherry juice.
3: Yes. And I get the concentrated one so you can mix it, or they have it where you can all just like pour it in a glass. You know,
0: and how much of it you're supposed to drink?
3: So for the concentrated one, like the syrup, just an ounce. And then you mix it with water, juice, whatever, pop, you know. Like I said, I do an Olipop. But you, like 8 ounces.
0: Man, can you imagine if somebody listening in our audience did all the things Carmen has been telling them to do over the years?
2: Instagram doctor.
0: Create the perfect human.
3: I've had people reach out and said they've tried the tart cherry juice and it's helped.
2: Oh, yeah. Tart cherry juice is for inflammation and all that stuff. Yeah, it's been around for a long time.
3: Yeah, but for sleep specifically.
2: I didn't know about sleep.
3: Yes, it does help with sleep. Like I said, it helps you release your own natural melatonin because people who take melatonin gummies or anything like that.
2: Yeah.
3: The side effect is then you don't release your own natural melatonin, so then therefore now you're dependent on taking the vitamin.
2: Come on.
3: For the rest.
0: Come on.
2: You know what else tart cherry juice helps with is doing this. Yeah. Just like apple cider vinegar.
0: Yeah.
2: Take a shot of that and you start punching the air.
3: Oh, I love it. I think it's very good. And then I mix it with like the cream soda Olipop and make a little cherry cream soda
0: cocktail.
3: Last night I had it with the root beer, which that one's okay too. But the cream soda and tart cherry juice is so delicious.
0: All right, Gio, let's get breakfast.
1: All right. Yeah. I'm in.
0: Spend another $80 at Starbucks. Nobody will know the difference.
1: Dumped everything out over here, so we need a refill.
2: Gio has a sip of his drink left. Nice ice cold drink sitting there. Kadeesh.
0: Joe, today is definitely a Diet Coke day.
5: Okay.
0: Yeah, I'm feeling it. I need to wake up a little bit.
1: I'll do it old first thing. DCB.
2: Yep.
0: No.
1: DCB, no. Diet Coke, bitch.
5: No. You know, I regret getting you that gift now.
2: Oh.
5: Because you are really
1: a jerk. Is from you?
5: Yes.
2: Oh.
5: You scumbag.
1: Wow. Thank you, Joe.
5: You're welcome.
1: How nice.
5: You idiot.
1: Wow.
0: Why does Gio get gift?
2: He found it in the trash.
1: That's fine.
5: I think I ordered it like a month ago for something. Maybe your birthday.
2: I was going to say, maybe his birthday.
5: Yeah, and it finally came in, and it was sitting there for probably a month. And I'm like, I got to bring this in.
1: Joe, this is a great gift. Yeah. Thank you.
5: You're welcome.
0: Oh,
1: look at that.
5: Enjoy it.
0: How I don't understand how Joe stays quiet during the whole the whole thing. Like,
3: I want to see
5: where it's going to go.
2: Yeah, what are you waiting for?
5: I mean, you know, if
0: what Gio if I would have just opened it and been like, I'm keeping this now?
5: I would have said, okay.
0: You know what? Give it to me, Gio. I want it now.
1: You want it? No. This is great. Joe, great. Oh, yeah. This is great.
5: Yeah.
0: Let me say
1: this.
3: It's a charger?
1: Yeah, it's like a phone charger.
2: But I have the exact same thing. Yeah. And it's got a little place for pens and stuff. Yeah.
5: And there you go.
0: Oh, look at that.
2: Yeah. I have a Steelers one. Exactly the same.
1: Joe, great gift. Thank you. Thank you. That was very thoughtful of you.
5: Yeah.
0: Very sneaky gift.
1: Now go fetch Mike a Diet Coke.
0: Oh my God.
1: I'm kidding. This is great.
0: Why does this show have to be like this?
1: I love it. Happy birthday.
0: Yeah.
5: Yeah. Happy birthday.
1: Thank you, Joe.
5: You're welcome.
0: So, Carmen, you're going to Michigan?
3: Yes.
0: And you're bringing Chad?
3: I am.
0: What are you guys doing there?
3: For the first time. It is my nephew's graduation party. Mm-hmm. So that's like the reason for going. But also, Chad has never been. So my grandma is really excited, you know, for him to come and see the town where I grew up at.
2: Mm-hmm. Good to go in July instead of December.
3: Again, graduation party.
2: Mm. No, I know.
0: No, you're saying because of the weather.
2: Yeah, Jesus, forget it. I don't care. I don't care what you guys do.
3: I didn't understand.
2: I didn't get you any gifts either.
5: Let's see what kind of show this is.
3: Everyone's very testy.
1: Somebody's cherry juice is tart.
2: Yeah.
3: I didn't understand what you were saying.
1: Michigan.
2: I was saying for the first time, you don't want to go up there. Michigan winter and it's freezing and all that stuff.
3: It's nice.
2: July, nice. And be able to hang out on your goddamn farm.
3: Yes.
1: No humidity.
2: Screw yourself. Go see Gam Gam.
1: Yeah.
0: Will you see Barb?
3: We will. That's her. Mm-hmm. Her son is who graduated.
2: Oh. Proud of him.
3: Yep. So, we'll probably have like a bonfire every night. cook out. My dad will probably make ice cream. My grandma's really excited for him to see my room.
0: Do you think your dad will talk about me?
3: No. I think he's over it.
0: It's over?
3: Yeah. You guys had your moment. And let's let it live there.
0: No, it died there. Yeah.
2: So Galvin, awkward.
1: Yeah.
0: Think we have a little breaking news?
2: Oh, all right. Ta-da-da. Uh-oh. Uh-oh. Did the Indian die?
0: The cop died.
2: Oh, no.
0: Victor Willis, the lead singer of The Village People, the police officer, black gentleman.
2: Yeah.
0: Dead at the age of 74.
2: Oh.
0: Which gives me exactly 20 more years to live if I'm living as long as the cop from The Village People. Oh, Lord.
6: Young man, there's no need to feel down. I said, young man,
0: listen to me. What is it about this song that makes this song fantastic?
2: I don't know.
3: The danceability.
0: I'm not a dancer.
3: Exactly, but you can do the YMCA.
0: Oh, I'm not doing the YMCA. I've never done the YMCA.
2: Liar. Liar. You're a liar.
0: I'm sure at some point as a kid I've done the YMCA.
3: Everyone has thrown their hands up to this song.
1: As an adult, we've done it too.
2: I'll tell you exactly what's great about this song is that four on the floor, it's the beat, it's that 1, 2, 3, 4. 1, 2, 3. But then also, it's the accents that they have, the ba, ba, ba. You know what I mean? You can follow it, and it's like, oh, look, I know what I'm doing. And it has a dance to it, you know?
0: And the president loves it.
2: Oh, the president loves it. Does this his little chipmunk dance. Yeah.
0: Yeah, well, Victor Willis, the lead singer of The Village People, who I'm surprised were not at the Trump big concert celebration along with Milli Vanilli and Vanilla.
2: I think they had talked about them.
0: Oh, really?
2: I think so, because I don't know, something, whatever, and they're like, you know, we're not political, but this and blah, blah, blah. Everybody's got to give
0: their reason. We haven't worked in 6 months.
2: Yeah.
0: And if they're going to pay us, we're going. Speaking of gigs, we got a gig with our band Pitbull Toddler on Friday, July 17th. Will you be here, Carmen?
3: July
0: 15th?
3: 17th.
0: 17th?
3: Ooh, yes, I will be.
0: Oh! Well, if you want to see us as we play with Warrant and Firehouse at Ferg's in St. Pete.
3: Oh, yeah.
0: You're right, Carmen? Yeah. I figured that'd be right up your alley.
1: Carmen, what's your favorite Warrant song?
3: Warrant? Probably.
0: There's an easy go-to on that one.
3: Yeah. Man on the Bench.
0: Man on the Bench is good. I'm the man on the bench. Yeah.
3: Yep.
0: Oh,
2: Carmen, you'll classic. Probably actually love it because it goes right along with your nighttime theme. Well, cherry pie.
3: Oh, they.
0: She's my tart cherry pie.
2: Good for my knees and good for my thighs. By the way, back to the guy Victor Willis that died. Do you know who he was married to at one point?
0: No.
2: Here's a little fun fact for you. Who do you think Victor Willis was married to? From 1978 to 1982.
0: Willis from Different Strokes.
2: No, that's not how that works.
0: Oh, I assumed it was a guy. They're not all gay?
2: That's what I thought, too. And maybe he was.
0: I feel like I know this, Galvin. You're going to say it, and I know this.
2: He met this woman that he married during the run of The Wiz. She later portrayed Claire Huxtable.
0: Oh.
2: On The Cosby Show, yeah. Felicia Rashad. Yeah. Who was Felicia Ayers Allen then, and then Felicia Rashad now, because she's married to Ahmad.
0: Oh.
2: Yeah.
0: She was pretty back in the day.
2: Oh, yeah. I mean, she's still, you know, for an older lady, she's very attractive.
0: Yeah.
2: She's got to be 80.
0: Dude, how weird is that Bill Cosby was drugging girls? I mean, it's not funny to laugh at the situation, but the idea that America's most beloved father comedian, clean cut, telling other people what to do,
2: that was
0: is
2: the biggest
0: secretly
2: thing.
0: Drugging girls.
2: Right.
7: Wasn't Dr. Huxtable, was he like a proctologist?
2: Gynecologist.
3: Oh,
2: OBGYN rather.
0: Yeah, he was delivering babies.
2: And that was his downfall, was him telling everyone else how they should act.
0: Right.
2: And they were like, this guy over here, he's
0: this is what just happened.
2: I was going to say,
3: don't say it.
2: MF-er. That's what everyone was like. You can't keep telling us what to do when we all know you were drugging women
0: right.
2: and raping them and doing all kind of stuff.
0: which evidently was widely known in their circles.
2: Yeah.
0: It was new to us when we found out, but everybody knew. And then Hannibal Buress one day was like, who does this guy think he is?
2: Who was the first one to take Cosby down? Obviously, he was the one that actually took him down, but like the first one to be like, screw this guy.
0: Eddie Murphy.
2: Yeah. Eddie Murphy. Because Eddie Murphy was a Richard Pryor guy, and Eddie Murphy would swear in this and that, and Bill Cosby was like, you shouldn't be saying the filth and the flarn and the this and that, whatever. And he said he talked to Richard Pryor, and I can't say what Richard Pryor said about him, but that was great. I thought that was perfect. By the way, Felicia Rashad is 78 years old.
0: Oh, she's 4 years older than Willis, and he's dead.
2: Yeah.
0: Oh.
2: Yeah.
0: Gio, this is very depressing.
1: Yeah.
0: I blame you for this.
1: Me?
0: Yeah. Because I don't blame my history of bad eating and healthy habits, unhealthy habits. I blame you for calling out that we've lived longer than we're going to live.
1: We've lived longer than we will live.
2: Yeah, that sorry, is true. Peter Pan, that you never realized that.
0: No, I know, but I just don't like that Gio puts it in my face that much, and then we actually like have a number on it.
2: He thinks about it all the time.
1: I do, daily.
3: That's not good.
1: I know. I try not to. It's literally the last thing I think of when I go to sleep.
2: I mean, if you're thinking about it daily, you would think you'd make better life choices. If you're thinking about it all the time, you'd be like, oh, yeah, I probably shouldn't.
3: I'm going to work out, not eat fast food.
1: Yeah. Not necessarily. I want to live in the moment. I want to enjoy the now. Because tomorrow's not guaranteed.
2: No, it's not
0: at all. You want a real gross thing to think about?
2: Not really. Do we have choices here? What's going on?
1: Yeah.
0: When Amanda and I were living together before we were married, we had a cat and the cat died. And I knew the cat died. I got up for work the next morning and I went inside and the cat was in the same position behind the door that it was when I went to bed. And I knew that it was dead. And I opened the door and I hit it with the door and it was just stiff, you know?
2: Oof.
0: And then I couldn't pick it up because I couldn't touch dead, stiff cat. Even though I've held that cat a million times in my arms, I didn't want to touch dead, stiff cat. This is where, Gio, it gets crazy. Imagine if you die in your sleep and your wife has to lay in bed next to dead, stiff Gio for the whole night.
1: For multiple hours?
0: Right. Yeah. And she doesn't even know. And she runs up, she rolls over and she rubs your back because you guys live in that small bed. And she's like, why is he so cool? Oh, she's rubbing dead Gio.
1: Ice cold. That's had to have happened to people.
0: Of course.
1: I'm sure old couples happens all the time.
0: And then what does my wife do? Go into the other room, she calls somebody, and then has to call 911.
1: Yeah.
0: And then they have to come, and they're like, too late. We got to get him out.
2: Ooh, I saw a video the other day of a police that were going to do a welfare check. A neighbor called or something, whatever, and they go, and there's a little kid, like a six-year-old girl, that answers the door. And they're like, is your mom home? And she's like, yeah, she's sleeping. And they're like, can you wake her up? And she's like, she has the door locked. And she goes, they're like, well, how long is your dad? And no, my dad's on a business trip. He had to leave town and stuff. And how long has your mom been in there? I don't know, but we're hungry and this and that, whatever. And they're like, okay, can we go check on your mom? We just want to make sure she's okay. She's dead upstairs. The dad murdered her.
0: Oh.
2: Locked the bedroom door, left the kids there, and he split.
0: Wow.
2: Yeah. Goo.
0: Wow.
2: Your mom's not going to make breakfast this morning.
1: Mm.
2: Or however many mornings you've been here, and we don't know. You know what I mean?
3: How old were they?
2: The one kid was like six. They were all little kids. They were all under 10. Oh, there was like, I think like three of them that were in there, whatever. But the little girl that answered the door was polite and nice and was, no, she's sleeping, you know. But a little kid, yeah, no idea.
0: I wish my kids would leave me alone when I'm sleeping.
2: Oh, well. No.
0: I'm going to lock the door.
1: I don't know. Dad's been sleeping for a week.
2: Yeah. by the way, Victor Willis, I'm getting all the facts about this guy. He died yesterday after a short but aggressive illness, it said, at the age of 74, one day before his 75th birthday.
0: He didn't say it. If I could just make it to 75.
2: Oh, man.
1: Was he actually a police officer at any point?
2: Hmm. I don't know.
0: What is the ideal age you would like to live to if you could?
1: Probably somewhere in the 70s.
2: Do I have all my Do I have all my faculties?
1: Yeah, it depends.
0: I mean, they're deteriorated, but you have them. You can still walk around, and you're not. You know, you're not. You
1: I feel
0: lose
1: deteriorated now.
0: Yeah.
2: 372.
0: Yeah, right. That's how I feel. I want to stay as long as I can. Like, if somebody wanted to turn me to a vampire, I would.
2: Oh, I'd love to be a vampire.
3: Yeah.
1: There are a couple 90-year-olds that are still doing pretty well.
0: Yeah, my father-in-law is almost 90, and he's doing great. And he moves a little slow.
7: And that's going to be 89 next month.
0: Yeah.
7: This month.
1: Yeah.
0: She's living at Whore Island.
3: Yeah. My grandparents are 85, will be 86, and they go golfing 3 days a week. And
0: that's the key.
3: Yeah, you got to keep moving.
2: Keep active, keep moving. Yeah, doing all this stuff.
0: Thank God I have pickleball in my life.
2: Oh, man. When was the last time you looked at those pickleball equipment
0: paddles?
2: That you
0: paid? Yeah. I'm not really sure where they are. But I do have a pickleball calendar in my office that my son bought me. So, gotta switch the months.
1: Do you think the players of the club have been asking about you?
0: Yeah, they have. They were wondering
2: they just
0: what's going on.
2: Assume he died.
3: How much money would you have wasted if you didn't cancel your membership?
0: I don't really want to talk about it.
2: Oh, yeah. How much money did he waste, yeah, exactly. though? Like, think of, you know, that he got, like, the best paddles and this and that. And then
0: that's not true.
1: You've been to the pro shop?
0: I did not. I was very much... very much Amazon cheap pedals. Yeah. This one, yeah. I didn't spend that much money. What did I spend? Like $400 on
3: that much money.
0: No. But that's like on the between the paddles and the membership for me and Joey.
1: The
0: and
1: whole
0: all
1: time
0: that.
1: You were there?
0: The whole time, yeah. It was a couple months.
1: Yeah. I imagine it's got to be $100 a month per person.
2: Oh, I bet it's more than that.
0: It's more than that.
2: I think it was $400 a month, and he's
0: no. I think it was one. I think it was $150.
1: $150 a month.
3: So that's
2: per
3: three.
2: Person.
3: So it's three a month.
0: Yeah.
3: Okay. And how many months did you pay for?
0: Maybe two.
2: Probably three.
0: I don't remember.
1: I think it was like six.
0: Oh, no, it was not six.
2: Yeah. And last month's, first month's.
1: Yeah.
0: It's not. I didn't lease the place. I just played a little pickleball. Yeah. Can you imagine trying to do anything outside today, like in this weather?
2: Yeah,
0: unbelievable.
1: A lot of people work out of this every day.
0: No, I don't. Yeah. And those are the people. Those are true heroes. Yeah. And if you're out there tarring a roof right now, they still tar a roof. I don't even know if they
2: sure.
0: do. Yeah, that's to me is the most annoying. Every time I drive by in here and somebody's getting a roof on, I go, all right, I see you. Oof. I recognize you. Roofers standing on the roof in the closest to the sun in this weather, just dragging stuff up on the roof and laying tile. Oh, God, I can't
2: brutal.
0: Even think about it.
2: Yeah. And putting hot black tar. On the roof while the sun's beating down on the black tar that's already hot, that's already on the roof that's hot. Yeah.
0: Awful. It's absolutely a lot. Awful. Joe, do you mind getting the DC?
7: Not at all.
0: I feel like I'm burdened you with another duty.
7: That's all right.
1: It's a promotion, Joe.
7: Yeah. Thanks.
1: That's the way I would look at it.
7: I do.
2: You get to take the trash out and then cool off by going to the refrigerator and getting a Diet Coke.
7: Right. I'll take it. You want me to get it right now?
0: No. When we go to break, yeah. Okay.
2: You'll know when he wants. You'll hear that noise.
7: All right.
0: Last night, my daughter and her friend wanted to make a cake.
2: Yeah.
0: So they baked a cake, and the whole idea is that my daughter never cleans up after herself, as we've talked about on the show before. So my wife said, listen to me. I've warned you before. You've lost your privileges before. If you do not clean everything up when you're done, you will never make a cake again. So we were into bed, and I got up to go inside, and they're in the kitchen. And there's Juliana eating cake while her friend is washing the dishes. That's my girl.
1: She found her Joe.
0: She found her Joe.
2: Yeah. Now take the trash out.
7: No, that's my job.
0: Yeah, Joe,
2: now take worry. The trash out, Lithgow.
7: Wow.
0: Joe,
7: yeah.
0: I believe that house... has my can.
7: That's the house that he's talking about.
0: Yeah, we got to retrieve that can. Okay. They're good.
1: You got
2: to
1: keep it.
2: We have to.
7: All right.
2: We have to, Joe.
0: We, yeah. as a, we're a group. A
1: collective.
0: Yeah. We're a collective.
2: Michael Point, you go get it.
0: No, oh my God, Joe. I'm sorry. I didn't mean to make it like that.
7: That's all right. I was going to get it anyway.
1: You got a caper, Joe.
7: Yeah, I'm looking forward to that.
2: Make caper. Sure you put on your Stolen Valor Vietnam vet jacket so you can go over there and hide in the bushes.
7: No, much too hot for that.
0: All right, we got to take a break. Let's get this show going. It's Wednesday for most of you. It is really Thursday because everybody's off on Friday. So we got this show and one more show before we break for the big holiday weekend. Let's do Sporkle when we come back. Carmen, I'll tell you what we have to give away, and we will play next on 102.5 The Bone.
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9: Good morning. Getting a little closer to the weekend, and we have a disabled vehicle in Hillsborough County on Gandy Boulevard West beyond mile marker 2. The right lane is blocked there. That is your
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2: This is Fox 13's Dave Osterberg from the Sky Tower and Weather Center. I got another big old sweat fest headed your way today, folks, with a 50% chance of showers and storms this afternoon, with highs in the lower 90s. Warm and muggy tonight with a low in the upper 70s. And then we'll do the same thing again tomorrow, partly cloudy and hot, highs in the lower 90s with a 50% chance of storms.
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0: 1025 The Bone, 800-771-1025. I want to tell you this, but I feel like somehow this one's going to come back on me, too.
1: All right.
0: Took the girls to go get Froyo the other day, Carmen, the one you were talking about, the frog place.
2: Okay.
0: And
2: was it good? Did you have some?
0: I did not have any.
1: Made with real frogs.
0: Yeah. They give them, like, big cups. Have you seen the cups? They're, like, big green cups.
2: Okay, so it's kind of like Yogurtology, where you, like, fill it up yourself and stuff?
0: I think so. I didn't go inside, but it's kind of like that.
1: It's by the weight at the end. Whatever weighs the end is what you pay.
0: So, we got home, and the girls were eating their ice cream, and I said, make sure you don't leave it in the car, you know. So, I got up yesterday morning, and I came in here to go to work, and I noticed that the three plastic cups were in the sink. Because evidently they are color-changing cups, and when they get cold, they change to a different color.
1: Okay.
0: So the kids wanted to save the cups.
1: Sure, yeah.
0: So I go about my day, and I come home last night, and the dog has reached in the sink and pulled the cups out, and the cups were on the floor and all licked clean. I know this is going to come back on me somehow. I can't even put dishes in the sink anymore.
2: No, I mean, that is honestly just... You know, a dog.
0: That's a tall dog being a smart tall dog is what it is.
2: A bad and then smart dog.
0: Knows that she was in trouble because she ruined the rug that was in front of the sink.
1: Ooh.
0: And I looked at her and I go, Mabel, and she put her head down and turned the other way. And I went, oh, you know you did wrong. Yeah.
1: Why don't you talk to Luke and see if there's something that he can do to help her from going up on counters and stuff, you know?
0: Yeah.
1: She shouldn't be doing that.
0: No.
1: But yeah, like you said, you know, I mean... You're putting dishes in the sink. That shouldn't be something that you have to...
0: Also, smart enough to do it when we're not around.
1: Oh, yeah.
0: Because when we're home and we're in that room, she'll never jump up on a counter. You know, she'll never... Because she can get that high, and she'll never do that. But when we're not home, man, she's up everywhere.
2: So I saw something that we were going to try with Cowboy. We just never got around to it. And it was for specifically jumping on counters, because that's his problem. That's why we have to block our kitchen off, right?
0: Tase him?
2: No. Oh. So you put, like, pennies in either, like, a Coke can or Coke bottle.
1: Oh, yeah. Yep.
2: And then you tie it to something that you know they're going to get. So, like, a snack, a treat, a bowl. Something they shouldn't get.
0: Right.
2: And you tie the Coke can or bottle with the pennies to this treat. And that way, when she comes in and goes to grab it and brings it down...
0: Scares the piss out of her?
2: It rattles. Right. And then you just, you know, you keep doing that until she learns, like, don't get up here because... Bad things happen. Again, we saw someone do it, and they said it worked like a charm. Their dog instantly stopped doing it after like one time.
0: Really?
2: Yeah. And again, we just never got around to doing it. We were just like, we're just going to put a gate up.
1: Yeah, because you use that with regular training too, not where you tie it, whatever, but it just have the Coke can filled with pennies, whatever, and you shake it, whatever. They're doing anything that you don't want them to do because it just breaks their concentration. Right. That's why if you ever watch Dog Whisperer, he'll do that do that because they'll have like compressed cans of air. But if you just
0: that does it for Mabel, if the compressed air scares the hell out of Mabel,
1: yeah, just anything to break their concentration of what they're focused on, you know, and you does that, and then they're like, oh, I forget about that. What was that noise? And then they try and figure it out.
3: When we go camping, we take my dog and we do that when he starts barking at everybody,
0: shake the can
3: to get him to stop barking at everybody. Yeah,
1: I gotta tell you, if you can train your dog, and there's been a few different people that reach out to me, and my dog trainer was great, and I've turned them on to them. But a trained dog is so much better. Gypsy was it was like having a bobcat in the house. She was crazy when we first got her. And it was so overwhelming. You're like, God, this dog is so insane. But now, literally, doing so, leave it. Walks away from it. And you're like, that's so nice. Yeah. That's so nice.
0: Yeah. Well, we are not at that point. Not even close. All right, Carmen, what do we have to give away today?
2: Okay, so we have tickets for Breaking Benjamin,
0: mm-hmm.
2: Mumford & Sons,
0: okay,
2: and Wu-Tang Clan.
0: All right. Yesterday, I called my shot, and I won, forgot to make a rule.
1: Yeah.
0: So we're
1: not
0: back.
1: Not only won, crushed.
0: Yeah. Crushed yesterday.
1: We've had a lot of crushes in this last like week or two.
0: Yeah. You know your strong points.
1: Yeah.
0: But so we're back to even playing field now, right? I don't have
1: win. You forgot to make a rule, so you lost the ability to make the rule. So, yeah, there's nothing going on.
3: You're on a one-win streak.
1: Not a streak.
0: All right. All right, then, ladies and gentlemen, let's play a little Sporkle. Here we go. Armin is the keeper of Sporkle. Pap Pap is your judge and scorekeeper. Excellent Diet Coke work today, Joe. Thank you,
4: Michael.
0: Carmen, what are we playing today?
2: Okay, today we're going to be playing Last Word by movie genres. So can you name the last word of the movies by that are grouped by their genres?
0: All right.
2: So each genre has three movies. So it will go kind of quick. I'll give you the genre. We'll go over the three movies. Then we'll go on to the next genre.
1: I feel like you're saying genre a lot.
2: Yes, yeah. I am. And you're going to give me the last word.
1: All right.
2: Okay? First genre, sports. Raging.
0: Bull.
2: Galvin. Field of.
0: Dreams.
2: Mike. We are.
1: Carter.
5: No. Damn it.
2: We are.
5: I know it.
2: Sports.
3: Awesome.
2: What?
0: We are Titans.
1: Marshall.
2: Oh, yeah.
3: Well, that's a great movie.
1: I know. I knew it, Carmen. I don't want to let you down, coach.
2: That's okay. All right. Your next genre, sci-fi. Blade.
1: Runner.
2: Mike. The Fifth.
0: Element.
2: Galvin. Forbidden. Sci-fi. Forbidden.
3: Journey.
2: Planet. Galvin.
1: That was a guess.
2: You still got it.
1: Yeah.
2: Romance. While you were
0: sleeping.
2: Pap Pap.
4: Geo.
2: Geo gets the point.
1: Good job. That was a good job. That was Geo, but it was just so close. Good job, Joe.
4: Thank you.
2: Definitely.
0: Maybe.
2: Mike. 27.
0: Dresses.
2: Galvin.
1: Such a good movie.
3: Queers. Yeah.
1: Really?
2: It's on Netflix right now.
1: The guy that went on Toy Story 5 by himself.
3: Actually, my niece and nephew.
1: Oh, okay. Yeah. That makes it better.
2: All right. Horror.
0: You're a horror.
2: You know what? Paranormal.
0: Activity.
2: Galvin. Rosemary's.
0: Baby.
2: Mike. Eyes without a
0: face.
2: Mike. And Pap Pap. We're halfway there.
1: Jeez.
4: Geo has a single point on the board. Michael and Galvin are both tied. They have 5.
2: Right. We are doing last word by movie genres. Your next genre, war. Empire of the
0: Sun.
2: Mike. Flags of our
1: fathers.
2: Galvin. Hacksaw.
0: Ridge.
2: Galvin. Crime. No Country for
1: Old Men.
2: Men.
1: Damn it.
2: Geo. Mystic.
0: River.
2: Mike. A History of
0: Violence.
2: Galvin. Biography. A Beautiful
0: Mind.
2: Pap Pap.
4: I think that was Michael.
0: I'd say it was Geo.
4: Okay. Geo gets the point.
2: Biography. My Left
0: Foot.
2: Galvin. Remember the
0: Titans.
2: Galvin. Mike. Family. The Never Ending
0: Story.
2: Geo? Was that you?
4: Yeah.
2: Okay. Geo. I can't tell between you and Galvin sometimes.
4: It's not easy.
2: Yeah. Okay. Still family. We bought a
0: zoo
1: farm.
2: Galvin.
0: Oh.
2: Bridge to
3: Glory.
2: Nope. Bridge to
0: Terabithia.
2: Mike Kelta.
3: Really?
2: Comedy. Dumb and
0: Dumber.
2: Geo. Annie.
0: Hall.
2: Mike. Duck.
0: Soup.
2: Galvin. And Pap Pap. We're on the last genre, which means we're on the last three.
4: Geo has 5 points on the board. Michael has 10. And Galvin is your leader by 1.
3: Oh.
4: He's winning with 11.
2: Anyone's game.
3: Yes.
2: All right. Last word by movie genres. Your last genre, westerns. All right.
1: Yep.
2: And we're on the last three. Here we go. The Hateful
0: Eight.
2: Mike. True.
1: Grit.
2: Galvin. And your last one, 310.
1: Yuma. I was waiting for
0: Man.
1: It.
0: Man. Man.
4: Your final score. Geo with 10 points on the board, Michael with 11, and Galvin is your triumphant champion today. He won with 13.
1: Woo! Good job, man.
0: It was close.
1: That was nice.
0: Close game. All right, Galvin, what line are you playing for?
1: I'm going to go for line one today.
0: All right. Good morning. Who's this?
6: This is Nick.
0: Nick, you are the winner, sir. I'll put you on hold. Carmen will grab you during the break, and you'll have your choice of tickets. Thank you for listening.
6: Thank you.
0: All right, Nick is on line one, Carmen.
2: Got it.
1: My back still hurts so bad. I just heard it again when from being an old man and stepping in a hole. I was walking and there was like a divot and I stepped in it and I hurt my back.
3: You should cherry dart it. Whatever it is.
0: Listen to me.
1: Can you pour some?
0: I got you beat.
1: What'd you do?
0: I got up last night and I went to the bathroom and I walked like this to the bathroom the whole time.
1: Oh,
0: you know why?
1: Why?
0: Because I wore flat shoes yesterday. That ruined my whole day. Ruined my whole day.
1: My wife, I text her. I go, "How you doing?" She goes, "I'm tired." And I go, "My back hurts." I go, "Just a couple old people complaining about stuff." And then she came home and she goes, "How's your weary bones?" And I go, "I feel like a Civil War soldier." Oh, terrible.
0: Yeah. I was pretty miserable yesterday. All right, what do we have coming up in news, Calvin?
1: Coming up in news today, we have Worst Nightmare, Mexican Batman, and...
0: That is my worst nightmare, Mexican Batman.
1: Super fan.
0: All right, good. Galvin has your news. We'll take a quick break. We'll get into that. In the 8 o'clock hour, we'll have an open letter. It's the Mike Calta Show. 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
8: Good morning. Getting a little closer to the weekend, and we have a disabled vehicle in Hillsborough County on Gandy Boulevard West beyond mile marker 2. The right lane is blocked there. That is your Tampa Bay traffic.
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3: Now everybody, have you heard?

0: It's 102.5 The Bone. Tonight's a knockout game for the USA, right?
1: Yes. Against Bosnia.
0: We are throwing another watch party tonight. You're not going out there because we have to work tomorrow.
1: No, I can't make it all the way to St. Pete, but I would love to. I mean, it looks like it's a blast.
0: Yeah, I would say that if you're going to watch the game and if you're really into the thing, you're going to want to watch it with a bunch of other like-minded fans. And they're having another watch party, and it's happening down at Al Lang Stadium. It's brought to you by Michelob Ultra, and it is open to everybody. It is family-friendly. You can get your tickets at, what is this? This is hold on, I got to give you the website address. Is, come on, for the love of God. I refuse to say anything else until I figure this out, Calvin.
1: Well, you can just go to theboneonline.com, and it has all the stuff right there.
0: And rowdysoccer.com, that's what it is. And you can go on out there, and you can join us as we're out with $5 Michelob Ultras. 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What's that, Carmen?
2: Soccer.
0: No, USA.
2: USA.
0: Where did you get soccer from?
1: From earlier.
0: Carmen, I don't remember anything that happened earlier in the show. I found out I have the worst memory ever.
1: Oh. Yeah,
0: I don't remember anything. I have the memory of somebody who smoked pot for years. What happened?
1: My computer just restarted.
3: Oh,
1: literally. Son of a bitch. Yeah, I was trying to send an email with all the news stuff, whatever, so I could at least read it off my phone, but now my computer's restarting.
3: Way to go, Joe.
0: Way to go, Joe. Oh.
1: I mean, I will take some blame. It did give me a warning. But I hit the snooze was trying to do the stuff. Yeah. But then it was like, we're not snoozing. We're doing it now. So if you want to talk about something else for a few minutes while this thing restarts. And hopefully comes back up with my Word program on there.
3: Well, hopefully this is one of many more watch parties.
2: Yes.
1: Because
2: they're knockout round right now.
1: They are. The U.S. is favored tonight. Their favorite tonight, which doesn't mean anything because we've seen, Germany lose. And,
3: too.
1: Yeah, all these different upsets and stuff. But hopefully they do well. Bosnia was in a worse class than the U.S. was, and they didn't do very well. And, Canada beat them, and we beat Canada, and there's a few different things, whatever. So hopefully U.S. wins tonight and keeps going.
0: So are you saying that I should bet on the U.S. tonight?
1: I mean, if you're going to bet, that is the bet. I would say U.S., and I would say over 1.5 goals for U.S.
0: Okay.
1: I think it's probably going to wind up being 3-0.
0: Oh, wow.
1: But, you never know.
0: Can I talk about what you talked about on the air earlier, off the air, about who else is looking for bets?
1: I mean, I don't know whether he wants you to put the business out there, but you can. You know, it's up to you.
0: Mo.
1: All right.
0: Mo hit Galvin up, and he wanted to put a bet.
1: Oh, that part, yeah.
0: Yeah,
1: so he hit me up, and he said it was his birthday, and he wanted to make a big bet. He goes, give me a baseball team that's going to win. I want to make a big bet on it and stuff. And I go, Mo, I'm not doing that. I go,
0: Yeah,
1: if it loses, then I'm the a-hole and stuff, whatever. I said, just look at a team that's, favored and stuff, and that has a kind of a winning streak or has been hitting well and stuff, and bet on them. And he wound up winning, and good for him. But, that's not...
0: Wanted to bet a lot of money.
1: Yeah.
3: Well, he sent me his cash out thing and said, how about that? Almost a grand. Holla at your boy for tips.
0: Oh.
3: So he's repurposing Galvin's tips to me to holla and get the tips.
0: Are you Mo's best friend?
3: Am I Mo's best friend?
0: Yeah. It seems like he comes to you often.
1: Not that you're... Mo's your best friend. Are you Mo's best friend?
3: No, I don't think so.
0: I mean,
3: Mo and I talk all the time.
0: Yeah, I think you're Mo's best friend.
3: Yeah, I mean, he's got a lot of friends.
0: Mm.
3: Everybody likes Mo.
0: Not everybody.
3: Most people like
2: Mo.
0: That's a phrase I would say the opposite of.
3: I mean, Mo's always hanging out. He's always going places, doing stuff.
0: If there's a fire and Mo and Spike are burning in the building, I think it's obvious you save Mo.
3: Oh, yeah.
0: Right. But if you put Mo against anybody else, I think Mo dies.
3: I don't even want Spike having my phone number.
0: I had to call you to save me. Too late.
3: Yeah.
0: Who cares? Yeah, a medicine man called me twice yesterday. Oh.
1: Spike or Joe?
3: Oh, Joe.
1: Mo or Joe?
3: Ooh.
1: Yeah, that's interesting.
0: Not,
1: right?
0: not hard for me, Joe.
4: All right, thank you, Michael. Yeah.
1: This is for Gio, though.
4: Yeah, I know.
3: Yeah, I would, Joe.
0: Huh?
4: All right.
0: All right.
3: Mo's very muscular. I think he could fight his way out of the fire.
1: We know it's not hard for you. Mo doesn't take your trash out or get you Diet Cokes.
3: Yeah.
0: Do you think that if Mo worked here on the show in this studio with us, he would be taking the trash out?
3: No.
1: Ooh, that's on you, buddy. I mean,
0: I'm saying that I would have Joe and Mo fighting over who would take the trash out.
3: You think so?
0: Yes.
3: I don't see that.
0: I would convince Mo that that's a good job to have.
3: Yeah.
0: No offense, Joe. It is a good job to have.
4: Well, I mean, yeah.
0: I would make Mo feel like he's missing out on something.
3: Mo would rather not just not come here.
0: I would Huckleberry Finn, Tom Sawyer, Mo in a second.
3: Yeah, I guarantee Mo would be like, I'm good, and he would never come back.
1: If you were going to Huckleberry Finn Mo, what would you call Mo? What would be the name for Mo then?
0: I have to think about it. I have to think about it for a little while.
1: Because I remember in that book there was a...
0: Never read it.
1: Oh. I should read it sometime.
3: He's not throwing trash.
0: You ask Mo to throw the trash, he doesn't want to throw the trash.
3: I'm telling you, Mo...
0: You convince Mo that throwing the trash is where it's at.
3: He'd rather not work here than throw the trash.
0: This is why I'm manipulating people. Listen, and you're not.
3: I know Mo. I talk to Mo a lot.
0: Yeah.
3: He'd be like, no, I'm good.
0: Mm-hmm. Okay. You don't think Mo's throwing Drew's trash at all?
3: No.
0: I do.
3: No. Think so?
0: I heard Mo cackle at those jokes.
3: If they did the show at Drew's house,
0: yeah,
3: Mo would be
0: the garbage guy.
3: Throwing the trash.
0: Yep, for sure.
3: Getting the Diet Coke, bitch.
0: I didn't say that, Joe.
4: I know.
0: I just call you a healthy wanderer. You're up and you're down. You're out in the back. You're saying hello to the turtle.
4: I like to stay moving, Michael.
1: Yeah. I will tell you, Mike was a little upset with your actions yesterday, Joe. You weren't anywhere around. He wanted a Diet Coke.
3: Yeah.
1: You were nowhere to be found.
0: When was this?
1: Yesterday.
3: During the show.
0: Oh, I don't remember.
3: Yeah, you're like, where's Joe?
1: Where the hell is Joe? What is going on? I need a Diet Coke.
3: That was the exact quote.
1: Yeah.
3: Verbatim.
0: All right. I believe it.
3: Yeah.
0: Well, Joe, I think you do great. Your duties are fulfilled.
4: Thank you, Michael.
0: Then you go above and beyond.
4: Yes,
0: you even brought Gio a gift today.
4: Yes.
0: And didn't brag about it until it was too late.
3: Mm-hmm. That was very nice.
1: Until Gio tried to make him feel bad, and then he popped it. Oh, that was for me.
3: He let us guess on the air for 15 minutes. Yep, and then
0: I don't think it was.
4: You got a problem with your clock. It wasn't 15 minutes.
0: Oh.
3: You got a problem with your clock.
0: You both kiss my clock. All right, ladies and gentlemen, time to check in with Galvin. He's got today's news. Jesus, you had all this time. Geez. Come on, Carmen.
3: Are you rebooting the computer?
0: What, are you falling asleep over there?
2: No,
1: computer.
0: Too much tart juice?
2: I pressed the wrong button.
0: All right.
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0: Carmen, I don't know if you can see it or not.
2: Yes.
0: I know Galvin has been forced to see it a couple of times, but I keep trying to pluck a nose hair from my nostril.
2: Yeah.
0: Oh, my God. I wish I can get it right now. Oh, I got it right here. Oh. I can't get it out.
3: Come on, Joe. No. Get in there.
0: No, Joe. You're not nose hair, bitch.
3: Get in there.
0: No. Mm-hmm. No.
3: Help the guy out.
0: What do we have in news today, Galvin?
1: Today's top story, President Donald Trump on Tuesday called on Congress to end birthright citizenship after the Supreme Court upheld the constitutional right and struck down his executive order seeking to redefine who is American. Saying, quote, Congress should start today to work on ending expensive and unfair to our country birthright citizenship, Trump wrote on his Truth Social platform, calling the court's ruling too bad for the nation. They will have my complete total support, the president further asserted, that lawmakers could easily address the issue through legislation, a claim that runs counter to decades of precedent, given Congress's enduring gridlock on immigration and some legal experts' comments that the constitutional amendment would be necessary.
0: How do you feel about that, birthright citizenship?
1: I don't know. I mean, that's always been the thing. If you're born here...
0: You're born here, you're a citizen.
1: Yeah, but, I mean, if it's like a workaround, which it kind of...
0: Like an anchor baby?
1: Yeah.
0: Yeah, that could be a problem.
1: But I mean, I think that's the main thing, really. They just don't want to say no anchor babies. They're saying birthright citizenship.
0: I believe if you're born here, you're American. That's what the rules have been all these years.
4: What if you fly in pregnant?
0: Well, you're not supposed to fly when you're that pregnant.
4: No, you're not. But
1: what if you're driving pregnant?
4: But a lot of people do.
2: Right.
0: Yeah.
4: They do it for that reason.
2: They do it on purpose.
0: Right. I understand. And it's a workaround. Like Alvin said, it's what it is. But then you have to fix the flawed system.
4: It's not a workaround. That's the abuse of the system, I think.
0: Well, it's not. It's a workaround. I mean, we're here on vacation. Oh, we had a baby. That baby's American now.
3: I hate when the damn Constitution gets in the way.
0: Right. That's the thing. It's been that way. And, you know, it's one of the things that I think that, you know, that baby's born here. That baby can become president someday.
1: But that's the thing. That's the thing about the Constitution, though. There are amendments, but yeah, you have to go the proper channels to do it. You know, you can't just go, yeah, I'm president and we're doing this.
3: No.
1: You know, and that's what they're saying. Yeah, you can't do that.
0: What were you going to say, Carmen?
2: Nothing.
1: Oh, man, shut it down.
2: No, I just already forgot.
0: It's that damn tart juice.
2: Yeah.
0: Well, I am actually for it. I am for, you know, fixing the immigration system, but I think as far as being born here and birthright citizenship, you're guaranteed it.
2: Does any other country offer that?
3: Not a lot.
2: No,
0: but also, Carmen, you can, most of these countries, if you spend $100,000 buying property over there, you get dual citizenship.
2: Right.
0: It's not that they're trying to keep you out.
4: Well, I mean, that would be okay if we did that.
0: We do have it. You have to spend $1 million.
4: Yeah, but you don't automatically get citizenship.
0: You do if you buy the gold card, the gold stamp, whatever it is.
4: You
0: pay $1 million and you're buying your citizenship.
1: It says 33 countries offer unconditional automatic birthright citizenship.
0: Yeah. So, yeah. Some of them are even make it even easier for you. Just nobody wants to live there. They want to live here, USA.
1: USA. It says about 50 additional countries offer more limited or conditional versions of birthright citizenship.
2: Okay.
1: Yeah. So that's, you know, 80-something.
4: The crummier countries.
1: Yeah.
3: It's only been this way for like 150-something years. So.
1: They're like, all right.
2: But again, the Constitution.
4: Doesn't mean we shouldn't change it.
2: Right. That's what I'm saying. Like, things have changed since that was written. So.
3: But you can't change it with an executive order.
2: Right. No,
3: it's got to be an amendment, which would probably never pass.
0: Right.
1: The U.S. Supreme Court has ruled that states can ban transgender women from competing in female school and college sports. The court considered cases from students in two different states who had challenged bans on participation. The two states, Idaho and West Virginia, enacted laws that required public school and college sports teams to compete in accordance with their sex recorded at birth. One of the two challenges said the ban violates equal rights protections in the U.S. Constitution. The other said it contradicts civil rights laws. More than two dozen states have enacted bans since Idaho did so in 2020. President Donald Trump celebrated the decision on social media, posting "big win" under those states' bans. A transgender woman, a biological male who identifies as a woman, is not permitted to compete in female sports at schools and colleges.
2: Nor I think
0: most, most people agree with that. That's a common sense thing. But I think most people, Carmen, I'm not saying all people, but most people agree with that, even though is LGBTQ friendly as we are on the show, we agree that we had Gita in here, who was a transgendered woman who was an MMA fighter, and everybody lost their mind. She only fights men, and she only fights transgendered women. That she only fights guys because she knows it's fair,
1: right?
0: And yet people still were crapping all over her. It's unfair. She only fights guys. Pay attention.
1: Yeah,
0: you know, she's doing it the right way. The other thing I saw this morning, somebody shirtless boxing, that blew my mind.
2: Yeah,
0: anybody see that?
2: Yeah,
0: Elliot Page.
2: She's a dude now. Or
0: yeah, he's quite the boxer.
2: Yeah.
3: Oh, really?
0: Yeah, he was throwing hands, but he was really throwing good punches and in the ring with a trainer, shirtless, and looks just like the little boy that fight Mike Tyson and Mike Tyson's punch out.
2: I was going to say, whoever did her surgery really
0: turned her into a guy.
2: Yeah, because you can't tell. And again, she didn't have a large chest to begin with. I have to imagine that's a big thing.
1: Right, yeah,
2: how the
1: that
2: surgery
1: probably
2: turns
1: helps,
2: out,
1: yeah.
2: Like how big your chest was before.
0: Post-surgery, Gio, would you make sweet love to Ellen Page or Elliot Page?
3: No. What?
0: Post-surgery.
2: Still has female parts.
0: Still has female parts.
3: No.
0: Would you make love?
3: No, I would not be attracted to somebody who looks like a man.
1: Yeah, because I will tell you that she was attractive before. Not like, oh, gorgeous.
0: She was cute.
1: Yeah, she was cute. She looks very manly now.
3: Yeah.
0: Would you do butt stuff?
1: No. I'm not attracted to that person.
0: I thought you said that area.
1: No.
0: I would go butt stuff for sure. Because it's all female butt.
3: I mean.
0: That hasn't changed one bit.
3: Yeah, but just to get to that point, I'm looking at what looks like a man.
0: I don't have to look at anything. Just go right to the.
3: Listen, I know you look like a man, but
0: right,
3: let me just see what's doing.
0: Yeah. I'm joking, but Elliot Page did, I would say, is one of the most successful transitions I've ever seen.
3: Yeah.
0: Yeah. And is doing everything. And then is is getting parts as a man now in movies.
3: Yeah.
0: Right?
3: Yeah.
0: So, yeah, good for him.
1: Yeah, I was just watching the clip of Elliot Page boxing. Yeah, moves around pretty well.
0: Good punches.
1: Yeah.
0: Good head movements.
1: Interesting. The U.S., this is good news. If you were thinking about getting murdered, it might not happen. The U.S. murder rate is on pace to reach the lowest level since the FBI started keeping track back in 1960. Preliminary figures show murders fell nearly 19% during the first 4 months of the year compared to that same period in 2025. This continues a steady decline that we've been seeing in recent years.
0: Well, that's good, but that's because it's harder and harder to get away with murder these days.
1: Sure. Yeah.
0: You know, back in the old days, you could whack somebody and throw them in a trunk and take them down to the weeds and throw them in the weeds for a couple of days until they rotted out with some lye. Now really, you can't kill anybody.
1: Really think about it. So, like, the DNA stuff didn't come in until the 80s. So, prior to that, like, really, in the 50s, you were pretty much easily getting away with murder.
0: Sure.
1: Certainly back in the Wild West, you were getting away with murder. That's the easiest.
0: Still my favorite open letter line.
1: Yeah.
0: And Galvin said, in the Old West, if you decide you don't want a family anymore, you just kill them and bury them and move to a different town.
1: Yeah, pretty much it. Anybody ask? They died. Bear got them, you know, whatever. But yeah.
0: Bear got them.
1: But yeah, murder, man. You're not. I mean, there are still people that are getting away with it, but it is a situation where you see things that happen, and if they're really looking, you go, yeah, they're going to get you. They found this leaf in the back of a truck, and this leaf is only from a tree that's in South Carolina, so they follow it back to South Carolina. This person rented a car, and you're like, how do you find all that stuff?
0: I don't know.
3: Plus cell phones and cameras, like you're completely being under surveillance at all times.
1: You know, it's one of the biggest things that police say all the time, especially detectives, social media. They're like, thank you, social media, because all these idiots put stuff on there all the time, and they can track stuff. But people get pulled over all the time, and that's how they find so much stuff, is just getting pulled over.
3: Yeah.
1: They're like, that looks sketchy. Oh, you didn't stop all the way at that stop sign, so I'll pull you over. And then they're like, sweating. And
0: that's
1: all
0: how they
1: stuff.
0: Got Ted Bundy.
1: Yeah. Yeah. They get so many people. You see it all the time where it's just in, you go like to a untrained eye, you're like, oh, it's just a couple that's driving a van. And they're like,
0: right, yeah. Mm-hmm. They look,
1: I'm sure.
0: Just like catching Clint Eastwood when he was taking all the drugs in the mule.
1: Yeah. This is pretty crazy, and I want to see if your dad ever experienced anything with this. Inmates overpowered correctional staff and took over parts of a jail in eastern North Carolina early on Monday. But the siege ended hours later when law enforcement officers entered the facility and seized control. Three guards and 88 inmates were inside the Bertie Martin Regional Detention Center when the takeover began about 5 a.m., prompting an immediate response from local, state, and federal authorities.
0: I've heard stories where they've gotten a couple of things. My dad doesn't really tell me stories. I always hear, like, from other guys that he's friends with, you know, that he's done some of that. He's been the guy that goes in there when there's a problem. I don't know. I don't know if that's what they've... Because Rikers Island's pretty massive, so if they have the takeover over there.
1: But that's the thing, too, is the amount of correctional officers to the amount of inmates.
0: Oh, sure.
1: Like this says three, and there are three correctional guards to 88.
0: Yeah, that's uneven.
1: Yeah. I mean, even if your head's on a swivel and you're trained and do all this stuff... Like,
0: I bet you my dad would say, oh, we can handle 88 for sure. You know, because they make them walk that line, you know, and they have to follow all the rules.
1: And how many are in on it? You know what I mean?
0: Yeah.
1: It depends on how many, because out of that 88, if there's 10 of them, you know, but if there's the full 88, then it's a problem for sure.
0: Yeah.
1: That's got to be scary, man. That has got to be scary.
0: If 10 out of the 88 are turning, you're all turning.
1: Mm-hmm.
0: You know, and it's never going to work out.
1: Yeah.
0: It's never going to last.
1: A magnitude 3.5 earthquake.
0: Another one?
1: Jolted southern Illinois.
0: Oh, geez, boy.
1: In the middle of the country.
0: It's aliens.
1: Yeah.
0: That's aliens.
1: On Monday morning, it was felt across multiple states, but so far, no damage has been reported.
3: That's weird. This is like kind of a phenomenon now.
0: Why is that happening? Why is all these earthquakes happening at the same time?
1: I don't know.
4: Plates are shifting.
3: Tectonic
0: plates. I know, but why, though?
1: We were talking about it the other day about tsunami and the different stuff, and you were saying how the water goes out and there's warning, which sometimes there is, but Gigi, who follows the show, she put up on her social media how fast the tsunami comes, and it showed, and it was just regular water, and there was boats, and it was like a coastline thing, whatever. and it just started rumbling. And it looked like Godzilla was coming from underneath the ocean.
0: All that water just came rushing in.
1: It just, but it was so weird because it was like almost like pulled this boat and pushed this. Yeah. And then it just went goosh over the side and just started pushing cars down the street. It was unbelievable.
0: It's powerful and there's nothing you can do. You got to get high up.
3: They say the power of water is the most dangerous.
0: Yeah.
1: Yeah, because, I mean, wind, terrible. Yeah. We've all seen hurricanes and it can throw a car through a building and do all that stuff. I mean, you're just overtaken.
3: There's nothing you can do, yeah.
1: And really, anything Mother Nature is just...
0: If you've ever been in the ocean and got caught a little bit in a riptide, you just realize you can't get out of it. There's nothing. There's very no fighting scary. Back when it doesn't want you to fight back.
1: Yeah, good luck. That is very
0: scary. Is it hot in here today?
1: Yeah, it is a little bit.
0: All right, I gotta.
1: I don't think that's popping on as much.
0: All right, let's get this going.
1: FIFA World Cup news. The United States men's national soccer team takes on Bosnia tonight at 8 p.m. You can join the Bone and Michelob Ultra at Al Lang Stadium for the huge watch party. Just go to theboneonline.com. for tickets and all the details right there. And they have a bunch of great giveaways and all kind of fun stuff happening. So you can check that out.
0: Hopefully you go out there and cheer on USA.
1: Yeah.
0: And keep it going. Cause the more victories they have, the more they carry on, the more watch parties we'll have. So that'll make it more fun.
1: How about this, man? Unbelievable. Junior Caminero, homer.
0: Another one?
1: For the fifth straight game, a three-run shot that highlighted a six-run inning for the Rays as they rolled to a 10-4 victory over Kansas City Royals last night. That is his 23rd homer for the season and his eighth home run in the last seven games.
0: Wow.
1: Yeah. Caminero, the reigning AL Player of the Week, announced earlier in the day that he would participate in the All-Star Home Run Derby.
0: Oh, good.
1: After finishing second last year to Mariners Cal Raleigh. Then the 22-year-old third baseman crushed a pitch from Noah Cameron that went over the left field wall.
0: Yes. That's awesome. I love the Home Run Derby. It's exciting to watch, and I don't know why those guys don't like to participate in it. It just seems like it's all fun. There's no winning or losing.
1: Yeah, but I'm sure it takes some out of you, you know, hitting a bunch of homers or trying to hit a bunch of homers.
0: Yeah.
1: You know, and if you have games coming up and they're important games. But, yeah, you know, give it to the fans. We want to see you crush some homers.
0: When we went to the All-Star game in Yankee Stadium and they had what's-his-face was just crushing home runs. What's that one dude's? Dude that was played baseball and had a lot of drug problems.
1: Yeah, Bradley or something. Was it something Bradley? He played for the Rays for a little while.
0: Yeah. Whatever, but he was just crushing home runs. It was awesome.
1: Yeah.
0: Yeah, you know, you get it up there and you just see these guys. They're throwing them little bloopers and they're just jacking them out of the park.
3: Right when you hear it hit the bat, it just makes a different noise when you know it's, you know.
0: Yeah, it's gone.
3: It's out of here.
0: That's fun. That's the fun parts about baseball.
3: Raise up.
0: Yeah. Then you got nine more innings where you're just sitting there doing nothing.
1: Who was the guy I'm looking at? Josh Hamilton.
0: Josh Hamilton. That's who it was.
1: Bradley Hamilton.
0: Right. Nailed it. Yeah.
1: It's Josh. Okay. Completely
3: Steven.
1: Slappy. Speaking of sports, LeBron James, not going to be a Laker.
0: Why are you laughing, Carmen?
2: Just wait.
1: LeBron James. He will play next season, but not for the Lakers. He is moving on, so we'll see where he ends up.
0: Where does he end up? The Knicks?
1: I say Warriors.
0: Okay.
1: I say Warriors. He stays out in L.A., California, whatever place for a big team, you know, gets on there.
2: So why I was laughing, did you see when he announced this?
0: No.
2: A day after
1: his
2: son's contract became official. To make sure his son could not get cut and his son's $2.3 million contract will stay intact.
1: Yeah, so his son is still with the Lakers, but LeBron
0: does he play?
1: Is moving on. He does, not a lot, you know, but he plays. He comes off the bench.
3: When LeBron
1: was there, he played. Mm-hmm. We'll see how much he plays.
3: It was a package deal. My son's coming here. He's going to play here or I'm going to leave.
2: But that also shows, like, you know. His contract probably would not have stayed if LeBron would have left. So
3: I mean,
2: you know,
3: it's like, nepotism at its
2: right,
3: top.
2: Exactly.
3: Which, hey, whatever.
2: Yeah.
3: You know?
2: I mean, good for him. Not even Bronny needs the $2.3 million because how much his dad is worth.
1: Right.
2: You know what I mean? But it's just funny that, you know. But also, you're taking a spot away from somebody else that probably could play and is deserving of it.
0: Yeah,
2: and
0: but
2: probably,
0: you know,
2: needs it.
0: All the big time players had that buddy on the team.
2: Yeah,
0: that they got to go with them. That just is there because of.
2: I get it, but again, you know what I mean. Like, okay, you're not that good. Go overseas and plays. You don't need the money. So you're taking somebody's spot.
0: Yeah,
2: that
0: a lot,
2: probably
0: though.
2: needs Because they probably need the money. You don't. Your last name is James.
0: Yeah.
2: You know what I mean?
0: I know.
2: Give
0: but
2: that
0: if
2: money
0: I'm,
2: to somebody else.
0: If I'm playing and I want Pete to be there, I'm just going to get Pete a spot.
2: Yeah, listen, yeah. I get it. I just, the timing and everything, it's like Gio said, nepotism at its finest.
3: It'd be like if you forced the radio station to
2: hire Joey.
3: Give your son a show and then you left and went across to 90 Rock the next day.
0: Right. Might happen. You don't know.
3: Yeah.
0: I did offer Joey a job at the radio station when he was like 17, and he turned it down.
3: Mm.
0: I offered him a job in promotions.
3: Yeah.
0: I like it was mine to give. I said, do you want me to try and get you a job in promotions? And he's like, what do? I go, they get up really early and they set up events and they stay really late and they get paid really bad. And he goes, no, I don't want that. Yeah. No, I didn't think you did.
4: Smart.
0: Didn't think you did. Yeah, Joe, you know.
3: The memes were going crazy yesterday with the LeBron and Bronny. Like, they had the one, it was like Bronny when he shows up to the Lakers after his dad left, and it was Joe Pesci at the end of Goodfellas when he's like walking into the room to get made.
1: Yeah, I saw a bunch of different NFL teams had LeBron in their jerseys and stuff. Yeah. They're like, you never know. Yeah. Put him out here.
0: What do you think? You think he's going to go to the Golden State Warriors?
1: I think Warriors, I mean, he could go a lot of different places. The Heat, possibly.
3: Yeah, a lot of people said maybe back to Miami.
0: That'd be huge.
1: You know, or he could be nice to Cleveland and go back to the Cavs.
3: Again,
2: he should
1: do
2: retire
1: that.
2: There.
1: Yeah, but I don't know. We'll see.
0: Imagine that, just being able to go wherever you want.
3: Yeah.
0: Just being able to be pretty like, much. I don't want to live here anymore. I want to go live in this state and do this.
3: And he's going
0: to
3: put asses in seats no matter where he goes and sell a ton of jerseys. And
0: yeah. No Knicks for him?
1: I don't think so.
0: No.
1: Never say never.
0: Right.
1: But yeah, I don't think so.
0: I think he likes to have those big markets, you know?
1: Yeah. I mean, yeah. For New York is big for sure. Yeah, he really pretty much could go anywhere. So we'll see what happens. But, there is apparently a Mexican Batman who is duct taping thieves to telephone poles.
0: I think it's great.
1: Yeah, the police in Mexico are searching for the mystery vigilante.
0: He's out there at the night. He's getting bad guys and he's duct taping them to the poles and
2: but I heard
0: cars.
2: Like, he's gonna get in trouble.
0: Well, he's a vigilante.
1: Yeah, you're not allowed to be a vigilante.
0: Can't take the law into your own hands.
1: Yeah,
2: I mean, you should be able to.
0: I know he's doing the right job.
2: Yeah,
0: but this is what they tried to do to Batman too, and then Commissioner Gordon was like, "Well, wait a second. I think this guy's a good guy."
1: Remember all the fake superheroes over in Orlando?
0: Oh yeah. Yeah, we had one of them on, didn't we?
1: Yeah, we did.
0: These are adult men and women who dress up at night and they go out and they fight crime in costume. We've had a couple of them on the air. Wackos.
1: Because remember, even in Batman, they had the fake Batmans.
0: The guys
1: that were dressing up. Yeah. And the guy, what gives you the right one? Because I'm not wearing hockey gear. That's so good. Today is second half of the year day. Of course, today's July 1st.
0: Oh,
1: so
0: yeah.
1: The second half of the year. Good job, everybody. You made it halfway through 2026.
0: Don't forget, my Christmas in July party is coming up.
1: Oh, yeah. Yeah. What is that?
0: The 18th.
1: Mm-hmm.
0: Mm-hmm. I got to get my Hawaiian shirt. My family's so weird.
2: I think that's awesome.
0: It is awesome.
2: Yeah, I rather
0: just
2: have
0: the weird
2: Thanksgiving in July, but...
0: It's the same thing, Carmen. Yeah, we still eat as much. Yeah. Yeah, we still eat as much. And we still... And now there'll be extra gifts. And, it'll be a good time. We did a Secret Santa.
2: Oh,
0: so
2: nice.
0: They only have to buy for one person. I keep forgetting who I picked.
3: Oh.
2: Lucky person.
0: I know.
1: Yeah, should be nice.
0: Somebody's getting a gift card.
3: They're excited.
0: Mm-hmm.
1: Maybe you can give them a Bucks phone charger.
3: Yeah, you need a wireless Bucks phone charger.
0: I can't believe you didn't say anything, Joe.
4: What do you mean?
0: I love something. The way you just watch it unfold.
4: Yeah, well, I like to see what happens.
0: You have good patience.
4: Yeah, I can wait it out.
3: It's a great gift. Thank you, Joe.
4: You're welcome.
3: Very thoughtful.
0: You didn't even know what it was for.
3: I didn't know whose it was. It was just sitting here.
1: Mm. Or is it more likely Joe forgot to?
2: he set it down.
0: He didn't recognize it.
4: No, I mean, listen, I thought that would be a nice gift for you. So I
3: love it. I do. It's
4: I just
3: great.
4: Forgot when it showed up. Actually,
1: but you don't know whether you got it for his birthday or you just got
4: it
1: because.
4: I'm pretty sure it was for his birthday because Christmas we do an exchange.
0: Right.
4: You know,
3: yeah.
4: So it must have been for his birthday.
0: And his birthday was.
3: Love it. February.
0: Yeah. I remember it. I was very proud of myself for remembering your birthday.
3: Yeah.
0: I bought you a gift. I had it and I had it ready to go. And I wasn't exactly sure when your birthday was. So I text JoJo and I said, hey, do you know when Gio's birthday is? And she wrote back, LOL, tomorrow. And I went, it's okay. I'm covered. I got it all ready to go. I was ready to go.
3: Thank you, JoJo.
0: Yeah.
4: Thank you, JoJo.
3: Her and Johnny B, do we know anything
1: I don't know.
3: On that?
0: I heard they're back together.
3: She wasn't on the show yesterday.
0: She wasn't?
2: No. So things,
1: she seems to be on John Senning's show a lot.
2: So I know things are good, but...
0: let's just agree to take some time apart?
2: Yes.
0: Oh, boy.
2: Kind of thing.
0: That's not good.
2: Yes.
1: We're good, but we're not back on the show good.
2: Well, I think someone like kind of told JoJo maybe take a step back.
0: Oh. I feel like you know more.
2: Well, I don't want to say because if they haven't said, I'll text you.
0: It's too late now.
2: I'm going to text you and then you can
0: just
2: say
0: it. It's too late. Just say it.
2: No, you
0: can. You say it.
3: Who would wield the power to say, hey,
1: yeah,
3: you need to take a step back?
0: Me, but I didn't say anything.
3: You told JoJo to step back?
0: No, I'm kidding.
1: A different Johnny B?
0: I mean, I assume John Brennan.
3: Yeah.
0: I assume John Brennan has said, hey, let's just take a break here for a second.
2: All I know is Johnny B yesterday told me, you know, him and JoJo made up, but someone may have told JoJo, you know, just
0: take a break.
2: Take a break for a little longer.
0: Let it air out a little.
2: Yes. Let it.
0: Let's get that smell out.
1: Oh,
3: man, he's the fun police.
0: John Brennan is the worst. He's the worst.
2: I love our boss.
0: Who's boss? Jason's great.
2: No,
3: Jason's
2: our
3: awesome.
2: Boss. I have it on recording.
3: You Jason's all John, about fun. That's all he thinks about boss. Is fun stuff.
0: Yeah, Jason's a fun guy.
2: Hold on.
0: I don't even know what you're saying.
2: John Brennan is our boss.
0: Your boss.
2: Our boss.
0: Your boss.
2: And he's a great boss.
0: He's your great boss.
2: Hold on.
0: To me, he's just a program director that I don't pay attention to. Carmen, John Brennan.
3: Oh, geez.
0: Is our boss.
3: Oh, there you go.
2: There you go.
0: Forgot about that.
3: That's AI.
2: No, it's 100% AI.
0: Manipulated audio.
2: I can tell you this happened on 9/10/25. I know the exact date.
0: Right before my birthday.
2: And everything.
1: Carmen, John Brennan is our boss.
2: No.
3: In Tampa.
0: I was trying to get a birthday gift out of him. I was trying to butter him up. Mike, how's the show? Good morning.
6: Yeah, I just was going to point out that with what you were saying earlier about the Constitution and birthright citizenship, you know, I mean, that's an interpretation of the Constitution. Now, it has 90 years plus of precedence, but, I mean, I can't remember who the letter was to, but Thomas Jefferson actually wrote a letter in which he described what would happen if the ambassador of France were here in America doing his job and had a child. That child wouldn't be an American citizen. So it was a decision whether publicly motivated or politically motivated or not. I mean, it's through court decisions that we've come to the understanding that birthright citizenship is a thing. Not, you know, it doesn't say outright in the Constitution, if you're born here, you're a citizen.
0: It doesn't say that?
4: No.
6: It does not.
0: Oh, see, I don't know.
6: Now, what they use is the argument is for the 14th Amendment, which basically made all the, I get the 13th, 14th, 15th mixed up. I apologize.
0: Me too. That's all right. I got you.
6: But if basically.

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1: Certainly understand. I love my nephews to death. My brother-in-law is a good man.
2: Right.
1: He was here illegally, and he was wrong. He was deported.
2: He fixed it.
1: And he fixed it, and he did. And because of that, I certainly understand that just because you're here illegally does not mean you're a bad person.
2: Right.
1: That being said, at the same time, I mean, when somebody's crawling across the border and gives birth days after they're across the border, I don't know, you know, I mean, Social Security's only solvent for another 13 years, I think. And with all the other resources and that kind of thing, I certainly believe it's something that deserves looking into. Now, I believe in the rule of law. I think that federal judges have entirely too much power and have had for the last, you know, 150 years. But if the precedent is, you know, has been set by the court decision yesterday, then that's the law of the land. Now, it can be brought back in front of the court again, right, and a different decision may be made. But as I stand right now, I certainly believe that we need to get a better grip on what's going on and that situation. Perhaps if you're here and you're seeking asylum and the child is born here, then maybe they're in that same asylum status until the asylum is granted, and then the child gains a citizenship.
2: That actually makes sense, sir. That actually makes a lot of sense.
1: So all I'm saying is, I remember my son was at a presentation one time, and the issue came up of they were talking about it at a school and saying, you know, who would use the word illegal alien? Well, alien is a word that's in the Constitution that nobody wants to bring attention to. That is there, but the Constitution itself only is the enumerated powers. I mean, basically raise an army, regulate trade, coin money. That's about all the Constitution really talks about. Everything else by the 9th and 10th Amendment should be decided by the states.
2: All right. Thank you. You're way too smart for this hour of the show, but thank you. I appreciate your information. All right, pal. I don't know. I'm a little bit of a sucker and a little bit of a sad sack when it comes to that kind of stuff. I've seen Cuban people float over here on things when I lived in Miami, and I just know that people want to come here for a better life, and I wish it was a little bit different. I wish it was a little easier to do so in the correct way, so we'd have a lot less problems than we have now. And the fact that people my whole life have been saying Social Security is going to be gone by the time I'm in my 60s, and this guy just put 13 years on it, makes me even more nervous.
3: I
2: now.
3: Know, right?
2: You put me right in retirement years, sir, right in the old retirement.
3: This says Thomas Jefferson did not write a definitive letter specifically on birthright citizenship in modern sense. However, the founding fathers generally rejected the English common law concept of jus soli, citizenship by place of birth. Instead, Jefferson wrote some philosophical writings on citizenship. But this is crazy. Article 4, Section 2, Clause 1. Thomas Jefferson, a bill declaring who shall be deemed citizens of this commonwealth.
2: Okay.
3: How do you understand any of this? Be enacted by General Assembly that all white persons born within the territory of the Commonwealth and all who have resided there within 2 years next before the passing of this act.
2: Oh, Jesus.
3: Yeah, it's like, what? I don't know what's going on. So,
2: I think I asked you this yesterday, but have you watched Larry David's Pursuit of Unhappiness?
3: Yes. Yeah.
2: Did you see the one with the Declaration of Independence?
3: Yeah, I watched them all.
2: Yeah, I thought that was pretty, you know, he's got some, it's a very grumpy Larry David show, but it was pretty funny.
3: Yeah.
2: He was like, also, I'd like to add, thou shalt not share an umbrella. He goes, if you forgot an umbrella, don't try to squeeze them to somebody else.
3: Or take a bite of somebody's dessert.
2: Yeah, yeah.
3: If you want a piece of pie, order a piece of pie.
2: What if I just want a taste of the pie? Nonsense.
3: This is interesting because I would like to know if there's anybody that you're this interested in that you would pay to do this. A new report says some celebrity super fans are spending serious money to be buried next to their idols. It says one Marilyn Monroe fan paid $195,000

0: mausoleum crypt near her. So it's not going to be like, you know, she's there, you're right next to her, but like in the same cemetery, same area, whatever.
1: Gavin, there's nobody. I don't even want to. I don't care if you're going to put me in the coffin with them. I don't want to be in there. I don't care.
0: And paying, especially after you're dead.
1: Yeah.
0: Who cares?
2: I've told my family a million times, if anything happens to me, go the cheapest route possible.
1: Yeah, me too.
2: I don't care. I don't want you to have to waste money.
0: You can drop me off in the woods.
2: Yeah,
0: it's fine.
2: Do whatever you want. Whatever is cheapest, that's what you go
1: with. Imagine let the crows eat you. Yeah. Let the vultures peck in my belly for a couple of days.
2: I don't care.
0: I got to be honest with you. I think I'd rather be in the woods.
2: Yeah.
0: You know what I mean? I think just be
3: so back to nature.
1: Yeah. So many bugs out in the woods.
0: Bury me. Well, you're dead. You don't know.
4: But they infuse you to like plants.
0: Oh, man. Infuse away.
1: Karen, can I tell you what we did?
4: What?
1: My mother is cremated. Mm-hmm. 90% of her is in a ceramic sealed butterfly.
4: Okay.
1: That sits in my living room in the front of my house on the shelf. It looks like a nice just piece of decoration. And then I have my mom in my house for the rest of my life.
0: Mm-hmm.
1: That's perfect. What that is.
4: Yeah. I got you.
1: You know, and that's it. It's I could every once in a while I could look at it if I want to, and I go, oh hey, there's my mom.
4: Where's the butterfly?
1: It's in my living room.
4: Oh, okay.
1: Yeah, it's right on the shelf in the front living room. You wouldn't know what it was if I didn't tell you. It just looks like a butterfly.
2: The dogs jumped up.
1: Oh, no. It's way high. It's way too high for the dogs. But that's it, and I think it cost hardly anything. It's what my mother wanted to be cremated, and that's exactly the way I want to do it. And having sat there in the office of the funeral home while they're taking advantage of somebody who's sad and talking about silk lined coffins and all those things. It's
2: such a racket.
1: I get it. People have to make a living. But to me, just preying on those people at the worst times of their life is difficult to deal with.
2: For some people, that makes them feel better spending that money. But
1: yes.
2: I've told my family, I said, don't do that.
1: When the guy looked at my brother and said, and we could do a nice silk lining inside so she's comfortable, and I went, she's dead.
0: Yeah.
1: She's not going to be comfortable. She's in a box that you're going to stick in the ground.
2: Yeah.
1: Get over it. That's just, I was so mad at that. And then they take all your, they look at your insurance money that you're going to get, and they're like, all right, you're getting 40 grand for insurance. We can do this whole thing for $38,000.
0: Mm-hmm.
1: Yeah. $38,000. I think it cost $1,500 to cremate my mother.
2: To truly honor her memory.
1: Right. Stuff like that. A bunch of horse ass.
0: Break my legs back. Put me in a smaller box.
1: That's what I'm saying. Cut them off and put them next to me. Yeah.
4: I was going
1: to
4: say, we found a place that did pick up, drop off, donation, everything for like $1,000.
1: Perfect.
4: Yep. And that was it. They brought her back in a box.
1: My mother-in-law says that all the time. My mother-in-law is like, don't worry about me. I've got it all taken care of. When I die, they come pick me up, cremate me, and bring me back.
4: Yep.
1: I've made it very easy for you. Oh, it's perfect.
0: Netflix released a teaser for the new competition series Wonka's The Golden Ticket, which includes an AI recreation of Gene Wilder's voice, and it premieres on September 23rd. So the show places 12 pairs of contestants inside a real-life Willy Wonka chocolate factory to navigate the series of physical, mental, and moral challenges.
2: This looks so stupid to me.
0: Yeah.
2: And I love the original Willy Wonka movie as a kid with Gene Wilder. It's fantastic, but it looks horrible.
1: Yeah.
2: I'm like, this looks so dumb.
1: I wouldn't watch this.
0: Pass.
1: They had a show called, I can't remember, it was a dessert guy that was on the Food Network, and he was called the Sweet Genius. Do you remember him at all?
2: Maybe.
1: He was bald, and it was almost like he had a monocle. He didn't, but it was like bald, and he used to be like, I am a sweet genius. And he used to make these elaborate desserts, and he'd serve in the Israeli army.
2: I remember
1: that guy would be a great Willy Wonka.
2: He kind of looks like Dr. Evil, though.
1: Yes, but he would be a great Willy Wonka. Put him in, and he's a sweet genius.
2: When this trailer first started, I clicked on it, and I thought they were making a TV series of Willy Wonka. I'm like, oh, this could be kind of cool.
1: Yeah.
2: And no, it's a game show.
1: Yeah, I'm not into game shows anymore. They have this thing on the Food Network where they got like the 100 cooks and they make them battle against each other. You know what else? Too much Terry Crews on TV. Titus. Too much Titus. I'm getting sick of Terry Crews now because of Titus.
0: Yeah, Terry Crews is pretty annoying.
1: Titus, the better of the Terry Crews's.
2: Oh, yeah.
1: I'd rather see Titus hosting America's Got Talent.
2: I don't think Terry Crews is a great host.
1: No, he's not.
2: No.
1: We got big muscles.
2: Yeah.
1: But he got nothing.
2: He's just a goofy, big muscle guy.
0: Yeah. I love whenever they cut to him on the side and he goes, oh, check him out.
1: Yeah.
2: Right.
0: And I'm like, oh, okay.
2: Cool.
0: Great. Good work.
2: He sucks.
4: He's just doing his job.
2: No,
1: not very well.
0: Does anybody watch or any version of NCIS?
1: No.
2: Nope.
1: I don't, no. I could say NCIS has never seen it.
0: But people are, right?
1: Because I mean, it's very. It's been on forever.
0: It's like that. And what's the other one where they have a bunch of different ones? New Orleans and this and.
1: CSI.
0: CSI?
1: Yeah.
0: NCIS.
2: My wife watches a bunch of those. I couldn't tell you which one.
0: But there's a lot of people that watch all these different ones. Mark Harmon will return to TV full time in season 3 of NCIS Origins.
1: Oh, thank God.
0: Yeah. So Mark Harmon's back. But yeah, there's a lot of those different ones. There was the one that Mandy Patinkin was on for quite some time, Criminal Minds or something that.
1: Yeah.
0: That was on for a really long time. It might still be on.
1: I don't know.
0: I don't even know. But there's like a lot of those shows that are on for years and years and years. Never saw any of them.
2: They film a ton of those in New Orleans.
0: Yeah.
2: Because it's cheap. Because when Joe and I were out there for the Kevin Smith movie, that we were talking to extras, and there's like a woman, that's all she does.
3: Right, right.
2: And she goes, oh, yeah, I've been on like 5 different seasons of NCIS, and I'm doing this today, and I got another movie tomorrow. And that's what she just does. She does extra work all week long. Yep. So she'd been in all these TV shows and movies, and sometimes she doesn't even know what it is. She just shows up.
1: Do you remember how much we got paid for Sullivan and Son?
0: I don't.
1: It was a couple $100, though.
0: Was it?
1: Yeah.
0: Or was it like... Yeah, I don't know.
1: It was a couple $100, like at least $200.
0: Okay.
1: So I think it was more than that. I think it was like 2-something. Because if I'm like that kid who lives in the van.
0: Austin.
1: Yeah. And I'm making $200 a day being an extra and getting fed and hang out. Yeah. That's not such a bad gig.
2: They gave us $170.
0: Yeah. And you never know.
1: For Kevin Smith?
2: Kevin Smith, yeah. But we were there for 15 hours.
1: Yeah. Right.
0: And you never know. Oh, so-and-so has the right look. Let's give them a line or something, you know, and that happens. You know, because like Austin was on Curb Your Enthusiasm. He was in the courtroom scene.
1: Yep.
0: He was in there. He was sitting behind him. And then he was also on Superstore.
1: Superstore, yeah.
0: Yeah.
1: And I think he had a line in Superstore.
0: Or they referenced him as purple hoodie guy, whatever, and, you know, said something and made him move along. Yeah. That was a good show. That Superstore was actually for a very... straightforward sitcom.
2: Yeah,
0: it was pretty funny.
1: Yeah, I haven't watched it, but I did watch it.
0: I don't think it's on anymore.
2: If you live in one of these, like Atlanta's the same way. They film a lot of shows in Atlanta, and people just do extra work.
1: That would have been my dream when I was a kid.
2: Yeah,
1: when I was a kid, if I could have gone into the city every day and just be an extra in something, I would love that.
0: Yeah,
1: yeah.
0: Well, I guess you can forget the rumors about Tom Hardy being fired from Mobland. If anybody's watching that, he is coming back for season 3.
1: Oh, thank God.
0: Yeah, they were talking about that.
1: I was like, what's Mark Harmon going to do? What's Tom Hardy going to do?
0: I watched a little bit of that. A lot of people say it's really good. I just didn't get into it. But a lot of people
1: I heard it was
0: like,
1: great, too. I just haven't even started.
0: Ted Danson, Gene Smart, and South Park creators Trey Parker and Matt Stone are among the names going into the Television Academy Hall of Fame this year.
1: Oh, I believe in all of those.
0: Yeah.
1: Yeah, those are all good. Ted Danson, of course, from Cheers and Becker, and he had a couple of shows.
0: Bored to Death.
1: Yeah, and then Gene Smart had
0: Designing Women. She has that new Hacks. Yeah.
1: And then, of course, Trey Parker and Matt Stone with the most successful comedy show, the most longest running comedy show on cable TV.
0: Do you think they ever in a million years thought they would be getting into the Television Academy Hall of Fame?
1: No, there's no way. No.
0: They're probably like, are you kidding me? We're getting into this? They're going to let us in? That's crazy.
1: You know that, I tell you about this, I saw them on I think it was Kimmel, where they were on, and they were talking about if they were billionaires.
0: Oh, yeah.
1: And Kimmel was like, you guys are like some of the most successful people on television. Are you billionaires? And they were like, no, we're not billionaires. They were being like, they were being real, but they were also trying not to brag, you know? And then they brought up that restaurant that they own, the Casa, whatever it is. What is it called?
2: Casa Bonita.
1: And they were like, we have Casa Bonita. If we didn't have that, we'd definitely be billionaires. They're like, we've spent so much money on that. They even said it. They were like, we were told that we could put in like $2 million each and we could take it. And they're like, we've each paid $25 million. It's just draining us of money.
0: This says Trey Parker's estimated net worth at 2026 is roughly $1 billion.
1: Yeah. Jesus, that's great. That's great. To make the stupid voice kid cartoons.
0: That and Book of Mormon made him a bunch of money, too.
1: Oh, yeah.
0: Yeah.
1: You know they act in that?
0: It says $1.4 billion.
2: That's crazy.
1: Cow.
0: Let me see what Matt Stone Are they the same, or does Trey get more?
2: I bet he's close.
0: Matt Stone, yeah, 1.2 to 1.4 billion.
1: See,
0: yeah,
1: we have a problem. We never.
2: They sit around. We're billionaires. We're both billionaires. Right. Look at this.
1: Right.
0: From the stuff that they did too. Yeah. That people. Oh my God! I can't believe you're doing that. I can't believe they let that on TV. And you know.
1: That's why I'm so glad that I'm still close with Pete, because we could sit around and go, remember when we used to get CDB, buy one, get one free pizza cards from Mike Olivero, and that'd be the only way we could eat. Pete and I ate, if it wasn't for Abe at Mugs and Jugs, I don't think Pete and I would have eaten all through 1997.
2: Oh, yeah.
1: I don't think we would have had any food. Abe fed us every day.
2: When you first start in radio, that's one of the best things, is you get free food free all food. The time.
1: Yep.
2: Especially when you're going to like remote broadcasts and stuff.
1: Yeah. Oh, yeah. You get a pizza somewhere.
2: That's like a score.
1: Yep. I think I told this before, but when GameStop opened in Ybor City, I was working at 1010. I just started working there. I tell you this. And I went there and they were like, hey, they wanted to invite you to come on out there. I go, what is it? And they're like, it's a big bar with video games. And I went there and they were serving hors d'oeuvres and free drinks and video games. I wanted to live there. I go, this is the greatest day of my life. Everybody's after an hour is like, well, we'll see you tomorrow. I'm like, yeah, I'm good. I'm going to play this game and eat these little pizza rolls for a little while longer.
0: Oh, I thought you were talking about the other GameStop, isn't that the GameStop also the place that sells
3: exchanges?
1: Oh yeah, nah, I'm sorry, I said the wrong name. It's not
2: it was like GameZone or something.
1: Yeah, one of those.
0: Yeah, no, but that where you had the promotional
1: trade in.
0: They're like, nope, this is new. We can't take it. And you're like,
1: just go inside, open it, and bring it back in.
0: Yeah. So the other day we talked about the guy who a dog allegedly bit a kid that may or may not have been his, and then he got his gun and went over and walked into people's house and shot the dog.
1: Yes.
0: Crazy. Well, now Chris Brown was ordered to pay how much to a housekeeper who was attacked by his dog? Housekeeper for Chris Brown got attacked by his dog, and they went to court, and Chris Brown has been ordered to pay how much?
4: $100,000.
0: $3 million, $100,000, $10,000. Joe?
3: I already know.
0: $13 million.
2: Wow, that was low.
4: What?
0: So how bad was this attack?
4: Right.
0: Is the housekeeper like disfigured and can't move and all this stuff? Like, I'd love to see how bad that turned out to be. $13 million.
1: And why is that his fault?
0: Because it's his dog.
1: Yeah, but they were in his house.
0: Doesn't matter.
2: Maybe they were dog secured.
0: But they were also allowed in the house. It wasn't like they broke into the house.
1: Right.
0: They were not only allowed to be in the house, they were supposed to be in the house and they were working. You're supposed to have control of your dog. This is foreign to you. You're supposed to have control of your dog.
4: Yeah, like if you know like your dog has, like your dog specifically, you know what I mean? Like it gets into things and stuff like that. So like when your housekeepers come over, you should put your dogs up.
1: I do.
4: Exactly.
1: Yeah.
4: So that's what Chris Brown, you know, he probably has a dog that's not very well behaved.
0: Oh my God. You know what he has?
1: He has a Malinois?
0: No. Has a Caucasian Shepherd. They're huge.
1: Oh, really?
0: They are upwards of 170 to 200 pounds. Like, they're the big, they look almost like version of a St. Bernard.
1: Okay.
0: I mean, they're big, giant, but they were to protect animals and stuff, so they would fend off anything else. They are huge dogs.
1: Well.
0: It says the incident happened back in 2020. The housekeeper was viciously attacked, is how they say it, by a 200-pound Caucasian Shepherd named Hades while she was taking out the trash. Oh, Joe, be careful.
2: Don't worry.
4: So TMZ, if you Google her name.
0: Yeah, they have a picture.
4: It comes up on TMZ, and they had to blur it out. But if you go to the actual photos of it.
2: Oh, yeah, these dogs are massive. Oh.
0: Yeah, they're huge.
1: They show you how bad she was?
4: Yes.
0: So her face. Yeah, I see that one. It has her face, and it's like surgery being done. So it's across her mouth. Looks like she got beat up by Tyson. She looks like a baseball up here. It's just a bunch of stitches and scars and stuff. Her eyes are completely closed. Yeah.
4: Her probably arm lucky has a big chunk.
2: She's not dead.
0: Yeah.
1: Yeah. Would you trade it out for $13
4: million?
1: No. I'll let a dog nibble on my face a little for $13 million.
4: Because you don't know if you're going to make it.
1: Yeah.
4: I mean, you know you're going to survive.
1: Yes. Like you're just going to be a little uglier.
4: Yeah.
1: I'd bite that dog right back.
2: $13 million, they probably shoot high and settle for, you know, half that.
1: Yeah, that's fine.
0: So that's crazy. Her sister got $885,000 for emotional distress.
1: Oh my God, I'll take that.
0: Her husband got $50,000
1: Because you can't bang her.
0: I guess. And then, yeah, she was awarded $12.9 million. So basically $13 million for negligence, covering the severe injuries, permanent facial and arm disfigurement, and loss of earning capacity.
4: So they originally asked for $90 million.
0: Well, that's how you do. You shoot high, and then they go $13 million. You go, yeah, I'll take that. By the way, loss of earnings. Was she going to make $13 million as a trash taker outer?
1: She was a model.
2: She lost half her arm. What?
4: Is that the estimate? Is that
0: how much you make?
4: That's the going rate?
2: Yep, that's the going rate.
1: Joe, Mabel bites you. There's nothing I can do about it. I'm just letting you know now.
2: That's all right.
1: It would be very easier for me to just snip your Achilles and throw you in the lake in the back.
2: Yeah. No problem, Michael.
1: I've never heard it from Joe again.
2: It'll be a relief.
3: Yeah. I don't know. Joe hadn't shown up for a week.
1: Yeah.
2: You know.
0: Finally in news, a new survey found that 18% of Americans make assumptions about someone based on their first name alone.
1: Oh, save this. I got some. It's very interesting you brought that up. I was just thinking about that the other day. When somebody says to me, oh, this guy, yeah, what's his name? I automatically get yes.
0: So they say that Gen Z is the most likely to do it, and I have the names that are most judged.
1: Okay, all right, good.
0: So we can throw in our own, too.
1: Yeah. Let me grab some phone calls here before we go to break. Mike Calta, show, good morning.
5: Good morning, Calta and group.
1: Hello, sir.
5: You guys brought up Willy Wonka. I was just curious if you guys had heard about the Mandela effect on that on the golden ticket.
1: No, I don't. As far as the Wonka movie, I'm unaware. What is it?
5: So the original, which I'm sure most everybody remembers, is he finds the ticket in the Wonka bar.
1: Right.
5: And now if you rewatch it, it's changed to a chocolate moon pie that has a funny name.
1: Oh,
5: it's
1: really?
5: It's kind of interesting.
1: All right. I haven't watched the original in a long time, but I do watch the other one. I watched the Johnny Depp one recently, and I love the Timothy Chalamet one.
2: The Chalamet one was all right. I don't like the Johnny Depp one.
1: Yeah, I don't like it either. I just wanted to watch it because it was so weird.
2: I think the original Gene Wilder is still the best.
1: That dude, that little deep guy, the guy who plays Oompa Loompa, I was watching his outtakes on Eastbound and Down. He was so great. Yeah. He was such a lord. They said almost all of his lines were ad-libbed. They said he was great.
2: He's funny.
1: Yeah, he was really good. All right, we'll take a break. We'll come back. We'll talk about the list that Galvin has, and then we will get into an open letter this hour. It's the Mike Calta Show. 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
7: We have a multi-vehicle crash in Manatee County on State Road 70, 53rd Ave East, right before Terra Boulevard. The right shoulder is blocked. And a crash in Pinellas County on Curlew Road, State Road 586 East at Countryside Boulevard. That is your Tampa Bay traffic.
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0: 102.5 The Bone. Tonight, you get to watch USA take on Bosnia at Al Lang Stadium, home of the Rowdies. I think John Senning is going to be out there. 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But you just go to theboneonline.com and get all the information that is happening tonight at Al Lang Stadium. Got the big TVs out there, and they got a whole bunch of your friends. Galvin was talking about earlier this morning. The footage from the last one they did at Al Lang was fantastic. It looked like the actual game was taking place there.
1: Yeah, yeah.
0: So if you want an exciting group to watch the game with tonight, USA, Bosnia, Michelob Ultra presents a watch party down at Al Lang Stadium. Go check out USA. USA.
2: USA.
0: USA. I feel like you're slacking in the USA's, Carmen. That's twice you missed out there.
1: Carmen's a little bit on a delay.
0: Yeah.
3: Right, and that's the problem because I can't remember. I heard like a replay or something where we were singing.
1: Yeah.
3: And I was just so far behind you guys.
1: Yeah, right. Yeah, because just, half a second seems like a million years.
3: Right,
1: yeah.
3: When you're trying to do something together.
1: Right.
3: So
0: you're unless, on delay. On delay. On delay.
1: On delay.
3: On delay. On delay. On delay.
0: Oh.
1: I was just looking at the Bone Online to look at the different stuff for the watch party, and I saw, you know, our interview with John Ratzenberger. And I've been watching Cheers, and it's so funny. It happened to be the one the other day that was very Cliff-oriented, where he got bit. It was so funny that we were talking about getting bit by a dog. But, of course, him being a mailman, he got bit by a dog. And the lady comes into the bar to talk to him about it, and she's a redhead with big boobs and all this stuff. And, and then Norm comes walking up, and he just goes, hubba, hubba. And Sam comes over and has to talk for both of them.
4: Cheers holds up. There's some good
1: stuff.
4: Oh, it
1: totally
4: does.
1: Yeah. It totally does. Not only does it hold up, it shows you how good a sitcom can be and how bad some of the stuff we watch now. And we're like, yeah, this is no Cheers.
0: Yeah, that's true. I don't have any TV shows that I tune into. I would watch the Dutton Ranch show because I like Rip and the other chick, but I don't know where it's on or what time it's on. And I know I'm just old man confused, but I just can't. It needs to be right in my face or else I'm not going
1: to
0: see it.
1: That just got so over the top to me. And I get it. It's a TV show. But like if it's a TV show where it's a Superman thing and he's flying, okay, I'm suspending reality. But that's supposed to be set in real life.
0: Yeah.
1: You know what I mean? And then the stuff that they do, you go, well, you can't murder 9 people and just keep doing the stuff.
0: You can murder 9 people if they're drifters and you have miles and miles of land. You can kind of get away with it for a little while. Maybe not 9 people, but, you know.
1: Yeah, but also not all of them are drifters, you know.
0: Yeah,
1: I mean,
0: yeah.
3: So there is a show that I keep seeing, like, clips on like, reels and stuff like that in my feed, and that's Landman.
0: Yeah.
3: With Levi Thornton.
1: That's another Taylor
0: Sheridan,
1: yeah. Is it Taylor?
0: Yeah.
1: Taylor Sheridan.
3: But I don't know. All the clips seem great, and it makes me want to watch it. I just don't know where to find it.
0: It's Texas Yellowstone.
1: Yeah, it's
3: right.
1: Very... And, you know, Billy Bob Thornton's a great actor, and he's great in there and all the different... But it is, yeah, that's another one that's very over the top.
0: Yeah.
4: When I see Billy Bob Thornton now, being that he was such a jerk about his music...
0: Yeah,
1: it's hard.
4: I look at him a lot different now when I see him.
1: It's hard.
0: He was such a douchebag to that guy in Canada.
1: It's unbelievable.
0: That it's been 20 years and we still can't get over it.
1: Yeah,
0: like he was just here in Clearwater. Oh, he was in this guy, Johnny Gomesh, I think is his name. He was like a very popular interviewer in Canada before podcasts, Carmen. So like he would do a sit down video interview that was also on the radio, but it was video podcast. And this was before anybody was doing that really. And they had Billy Bob Thornton on and he was instructed to not talk to him about his movie career, but just about his band. And one of the things he said was, when you were a kid, you know, did you know that you wanted to do both things or whatever? And he goes, I used to like Monster magazines. And he's like, okay, but what does that have to do with your movie career? And then he's like, well, you were instructed not to bring up my movie career. And he goes, well, I'm surely you can say the parallels between being in a movie and being a performer. And he goes, I'm not really trying to talk about your movies. He's like, would you ask Tom Petty about that? And like Galvin pointed out, you're not Tom Petty.
1: Yeah.
0: And the only reason why we're really talking to you, like, we put Keanu Reeves' band Dogstar on the air when they were in town at Janus. Why? Because they're such a great band or because Keanu Reeves is in it?
1: Of course.
0: I mean, and Keanu Reeves knew. He knew what was going on. All he wanted to do was do the interview as a band instead of sitting there talking about the Matrix.
1: Right.
0: Right? So, and he was great. And he couldn't have been nicer. And he took pictures with everybody. And the whole band was cool. But Billy Bob Thornton left that bad taste in my mouth all these years. like to two people that I will never not ask this question to. If we ever interview Billy Bob Thornton, see, my I have a good relationship with the people at Ruth Eckert Hall, so I don't want to be like, hey, can we talk to Billy Bob Thornton and then just ambush him with something. But if it came across my desk where they said he wanted to be on the show or he wanted to promote something, my first question would be, did you ever get a chance to apologize to that guy for being a pompous asshole?
1: Yeah.
0: That would be the truth. Because great sometimes question. You look back at it and you go, yeah, I was being a little bit of a stiff prick that day. That and the other thing is Patton Oswalt. Patton Oswalt still never apologized, to my knowledge, for doxing that kid
1: right.
0: who did nothing wrong at that protest with the old Indian gentleman.
1: Yeah,
0: and Patton Oswalt is out there putting this kid's address out, and the kid didn't do anything.
1: Right.
0: He was trying to defuse the situation, and that's Patton Oswalt just putting his fat face where it doesn't belong.
3: And he also I hate people like Max. That.
0: Who?
3: Max, the Secret Life of Pets. He took over for Louis C.K. He ruined it.
0: Speaking of, Louis got a new comedy special on Netflix today.
4: Oh, yeah.
3: Oh, really?
0: Yeah.
1: Well, I saw that they put his old one up. So was that what they were doing? They put an old one up and he has his new stuff up there? Or is that?
0: I saw this morning an ad for a new comedy special called Ridiculous.
4: Yeah, I got a notification that said that Louis C.K. Ridiculous is now on Netflix.
0: Yeah, I think he just put that out there. And that was one of the ones where he was working out material when he was here at Sidesputters and down at McCurdy's and over there at Off the Hook, where he did those three comedy. Remember when Bobby, he opened for Bobby at Off the Hook?
1: Yes.
0: Yeah. So I will tell you right now, I'm sure it made it into the special, which I haven't seen yet, but he does some stuff about the Beatles that is absolutely wonderful.
1: It's yeah.
0: Some of the funniest stuff I've ever seen. Yeah. He's just great. And what a great guy. Yesterday gave a tremendous shout out to all three of those clubs. He talked about being down here and working out his material at Sidesputters, Off the Hook, and McCurdy's, and talked about what great clubs they were. And then by name, talked about the comedians that he worked with locally when he was here. That's a big deal for somebody of his caliber to do that.
1: And he talked about Aaron Weber,
0: yeah.
1: who is there, who we were going to have on, but we were out of town or something was going on because we did not have him on because he opens for Nate, and he's on Nate Bargatze's podcast that they do and stuff. And he's funny. He's really good. And there was something where, yeah, I don't think we're here at the same time or whatever it was.
0: Well, I think that's great, and I hope people support Louis' his new special.
1: Yeah, you're right. It is a new special. I thought for some reason that they were putting up his old stuff because he had, you know, his own thing, whatever. But yeah, it's his new stand-up special, Ridiculous.
0: Yeah.
1: That is streaming now on Netflix, so you can check it out. Yeah, so before the break, we were talking about a new survey found that 18% of Americans make assumptions about someone based on their first name. So whenever somebody says, oh, we're going over so-and-so, like in your head, you're like, oh, I don't like that.
0: Yes. Yeah.
1: So what do you think? I have the most judged names. There's only a few of them here, but I'm sure we can come up with some of our own.
4: Can we say the name and what we think that person is?
1: Sure, yeah.
4: Like Steve.
0: Steve's my go-to name.
1: Steve is kind of, I don't think bad when I think Steve.
0: No.
1: Steve, I think, is... doing his thing and get stuff done, but he's
3: an
1: not,
3: office
1: like,
3: guy.
1: Yeah, yeah.
4: But Steve also likes to get drunk at the holiday party and then start getting a little crazy.
3: No, that's Johnny B.
1: I don't feel that for Steve.
4: No, Steve.
1: No,
0: I don't feel that for Steve either.
3: So I have a name that what's everyone your? Judges.
1: Huh?
3: Karen.
1: That's number one.
4: No, Karen's the worst.
1: Karen takes the top spot by a mile,
4: and that's only recent. Like the last couple years, Karen's became Karens.
3: Years.
4: Yeah.
0: What is the male Karen?
2: Kevin.
1: Mm-hmm. Is it? I mean, they,
3: I don't
1: know,
3: think it ever became official.
1: Yeah, because they had a few different ones. This one that comes in second is kind of like that, though.
0: Can I tell you my name that bugs me? Brad.
1: Brad?
0: Yeah.
4: Brad.
3: Chad.
0: Yeah. Like, if you tell me, if my wife says to me, we're going to go out with Emily today and her husband, Brad, I go, Brad.
1: Brad always comes across as yuppie to me.
0: Yeah.
1: Very
0: kind. I don't want to hang out with Brad.
1: Yeah.
0: I'd rather hang out with the other guy.
1: Brad is going to be at the country club, and you're like, all right, Brad.
0: Can't Steve go?
2: He wears a sweater with it folded.
1: Tied in front.
0: Brad thinks Brad's always talking about his watch.
1: Number two, which is kind of the male Karen, whatever, Chad.
0: Yeah.
4: Chad, yeah.
1: Yeah. Chad's pretty rough.
0: Sexy Sheriff Chad Cronister.
1: Yeah. Except for if they have two D's, then they're cool.
3: Yes.
1: Yeah. That
3: and
1: makes
3: sexy.
1: You cool. Number three, of course,
0: and
1: because of who it's attached to, Donald.
4: Yeah.
1: They say number three, Donald.
4: I'm sure that's taken some hits.
1: How many Donalds do you know? You know what I mean? There's a few, but not a ton. And most of them, you know, Don or Donnie or something.
0: One of my best friends is named Donald, and he's Don Jr., and we just call him DJ.
1: Yeah.
0: And he's been DJ forever, and he goes by Don now, but he was DJ our whole life, and his real name is Donald. And that is, to me, forget Trump, it's just a Donald Duck.
1: Yeah.
4: Yeah. I've met a couple Donnies over the years.
0: Yeah.
1: Number four, John.
4: Oof.
1: That's very common. So you have
5: he's an everyman.
1: Yeah, but you have all kind of different ones. You have some Johns that are totally normal, some John that are, you're like, oh, John.
0: Correct me if I'm wrong, but do we have any in my life that I like? I never met a Todd that I like.
1: No.
0: Starting with Roughshot Todd.
1: Yeah, there is.
0: Like, they all remind me of Roughshot Todd.
1: We had that intern that was Todd that was annoying. There's a lot of, Todd's pretty rough.
4: Todd T. Riley.
0: he's the exception.
4: Yeah.
0: He's a nice guy. But the rest of them are all Todds.
4: Oh, yeah.
1: And then number five they have, which this is not a very common name, Damien.
0: But Damien, the implication is that you're the devil.
1: Devil. Yeah.
4: Yeah. Damien's going to do some shady stuff.
1: Yeah.
4: I don't trust Damien.
1: It says the survey also found 42% of Americans feel like their first name doesn't fit their personality.
3: Yes.
1: 100%.
0: You?
1: Greg? In a million years, do I look like a Greg?
0: No.
1: I've literally gone by Galvin my almost entire life. Yeah. Like, everybody's always called me Galvin. Sports, everything, you know, so people just call me Galvin.
3: Yeah, my first name is Sandra.
1: Yeah.
3: I've never been called Sandra.
1: No, even Sandy doesn't fit you.
3: Right.
1: Sandy is like an old lady that lives at the beach.
3: Exactly. Yeah. Sandra is just an old lady's name.
1: By the way, I told you that before. You know, obviously a lot of people in radio have made up names and different stuff. And my buddy Kevin was coming to work at the station that I worked for up in Fort Walton. And he went by Kevin McKay. Kevin McKay. And he was in Houston. Then he was coming there. And they're like...
0: Is McKay his last name?
1: No.
0: Oh.
1: It's actually a fake last name, which a lot of, you know, radio people. But the program director told me, the new guy is going to be called Dink.
0: Oh, yeah.
1: And
0: yeah.
1: I go, have you told him that? And they're like, no. And I go, oh, who wants to be called Dink? And they're like, that's not cool. And I go, no, it's not cool.
0: Dink.
1: But they had a list of names.
4: Radio names.
1: With the consultant in one of them. And I say it all the time. He was going to be Sandy the Beachcomber.
0: Oh, God.
1: Are you kidding?
4: Oof.
1: 99 Rock, it's Sandy the Beachcomber. Get out of here.
4: Back then, not that crazy, really.
3: Right.
4: A lot of dumb radio names. Yeah.
0: That hurts, though.
4: There are a lot of Lasers and Blazers and Goober and this and that.
0: What I don't understand is the people who have normal names and change them to other normal names.
4: Oh, yeah.
1: Like
0: Dave McKay, Steve Emke. Oh, he's Dave McKay. You want to change your name from Steve. Why wouldn't you make it Steve McKay?
4: Yeah.
0: Where did Dave McKay come from?
1: Yeah.
3: I mean, some people just don't want to be found, I think, is the other thing.
0: He wasn't hiding. He's very popular.
3: Yeah, but that's the thing. He's very popular, and it's very easy to look up records.
0: Oh,
4: These are old-time radio guys who are doing this.
1: There is also, why do you have the same name as nine other radio guys?
3: Right.
1: Like, we had, I'm sure you've heard this before, we had a guy that worked on the country station, Cadillac Jack.
0: Of course.
1: Oh. Yeah.
4: Yeah.
5: A lot of steals.
1: Yeah, a lot of steals.
0: Storms.
1: Yeah. I'll never forget. I called our receptionist and I pranked her because Cadillac Jack was in there. And I go, yes, hello. I came to pick up a prize. Then Cadillac Jack touched my bottom. And she was like, I'm sorry. What? And I just had her. And we could see her right there. And I was just dying laughing. And then we would call him. And so he was just like a little nerdy guy. I'm Cadillac Jack. That's how he talked and stuff. And he was just a little nerdy white dude.
4: We had an intern when I worked at Tallahassee. And we called him Douche.
1: Yeah.
4: And that was his name. He was just Douche on the radio. And he loved
0: so
4: it.
0: So 90s.
4: He was so proud to be
0: 90s radio.
4: Douche on the radio.
1: I don't know if the guy's still here or not, but he was on the Shark, that station that was on for a little while.
0: Right.
1: That's not there anymore. And he was Jack Trash.
0: No, Jack Trap. Jack Strap.
1: Oh, was it?
0: Jack Strap, yeah.
4: I knew him on Trash.
1: I swear he was saying Jack
0: that's,
1: Trash.
0: That's Steve... That's Steve. That's Jack Strap.
1: He just goes by a different name?
0: Yeah.
4: Oh, Jack Strap?
0: Yeah, Jack Strap.
4: I thought for sure he was saying Jack Trash.
0: No.
4: I knew a Mike Trash.
0: It was worse. Like Jock Strap. Yeah. Jack Strap.
1: Jack Strap.
0: Yeah.
4: You'd have a goofy name, and then you'd have some wacky bio on the website.
1: Oh, there was the guy in Chicago that was Jim Schwartz.
4: Yeah.
1: Like Jim Schwartz.
4: Just incredible.
0: Yeah, wasn't Jim Schwartz like somebody's alter ego?
1: I don't know, but I saw Seinfeld open for him.
0: Yeah.
1: And told Seinfeld, I go, I'm here for you. I did not come for that other guy. I don't like that other guy. He makes me mad.
0: I don't know. All those dumb radio. I worked with a fathead. I worked with, it was Mason Dixon, and then we had Jason Dixon. That was my favorite. Do you know that when the Power Pig took over the 93.3, it was an oldie station. And I think it was oldie station. And Q105 ruled this whole area. Like, if you weren't listening to Q105, you weren't cool. And the Power Pig guys came in and they made Q105 uncool. They made them so uncool that they wiped them out. You were living here at the time.
4: Yeah.
0: So you would know.
4: Yeah.
0: But the way that they used to do it, they used to play records in the studio on 93.3. And Jason Eichmann used to be the guy who would run the overnight board and play the records. And when the Power Pig guys went in, that when they took over, they went in and started scratching the records and started messing the whole thing up. Yeah. And they just completely took over the radio station in a way that's never been done before and completely took over this town. And that lasted for a good 20 years.
4: Yeah. One of my old PDs was Dale Doe.
0: Dale
4: Flint. And he used to tell me all the stories.
0: Dude,
4: he was part of that first Power Pig crew where they just went crazy.
0: Watching Dale Doe and Mike Waters and those guys come up with ideas for the morning show when I was an intern was some of the like greatest, because they would just be sitting in the office, and I remember one time they were kicking around a wadded up ball of loose leaf paper, and they were seeing how many times they can kick it in the air. And while they were doing that, they were talking about a bit that they were working on, and they kicked that ball for about 45 minutes. And then after they hit the record, we kicked it up like 16 times. Like, yeah. And they're like, all right, let's go do it. And they went in the studio and recorded this whole band. I went, that's what you want to do. That's the life, man. That was great to watch. You don't get a lot of that anymore.
4: No.
0: You don't get a lot of that.
1: By the way, you're wrong. It was Jack Trash.
0: Oh, because there is a Jack Strap.
1: But this was Jack Trash. Jack Trash is a veteran radio DJ, the host of The Riff with Jack Trash. He's best known for Tampa Bay area, previously hosting Afternoon Shift on 98.7 The Shark.
0: Oh, Jack Trash and a Jack Strap.
1: Yeah.
0: Wow.
1: Yeah. We had a guy, Stalker Mark. But that's like you said, you called the guy douche. We called this guy Stalker Mark because he was 6'10", dumb as a box of rocks, and he would just walk up and stand there. And you're like, oh, easy, Stalker. So we just started to call him Stalker Mark.
0: The wrestlers, the local IPW wrestlers, they have a guy that comes to all their shows they call Shadow, because every time you turn around, he's right there.
1: Oh, yeah.
0: That's the funniest thing to me. Yeah, I don't know. I think about all those fun radio names, and that was a good time for radio, but what a cornball thing when you look back at it.
4: I worked with a meathead. I worked with a guy named Snorkel, Douche, Cowhead, like all these different heads.
1: Yeah.
0: Yeah, I worked with Guido.
4: Yeah. Mm-hmm.
1: Yeah, but there was a guy, like, obviously, there are certain people that are very famous radio people. Opie and Anthony. Are you going to be called Opie? But there's other Opies. There's other big rigs.
0: Oh, yeah.
4: Yeah.
0: I mean, Opie pretty much had the handle on that. But if you're calling yourself Opie, well, there's already Opie and Anthony.
1: And you're going to be on radio. Yeah, like that's, come on.
0: Don't forget Pete. It was Pete the Sports Geek.
1: Which is great.
0: Yeah.
1: But I thought that was like great. That fit into the time, and it was like the hokey names and stuff like that. And
0: so there was a guy named, he was in Cincinnati at WEBN, Wild Man Walker. He was a sports guy in the morning. And he was a big old dumb guy, you know, older than the rest of the crowd. And he was like a diehard Cincinnati fan. So he would go to all the games and he would do all the reporting. And he was their sports guy in the morning. But then everything, it was always his fault. Like that was made. He was the Joe of the show where they always like the mascot, you know. They wanted Pete to be like that guy. So Pete, they made him Pete the Sports Geek, which was pretty cool. I like that name. I thought that was cool. But then they wanted Pete to go when they would do news, then throw it to sports, and Pete would have to go, "Good morning, sports rockers." I still buzz Pete's balls about that today. Every once in a while, I'm like, "What's up, sports rocker?" Good morning, sports rockers. That was so dumb. Sports rockers.
1: How did Pete get into that? Were you guys friends? And you
0: no.
1: Got, or you Pete guys became friends there?
0: Pete was friends with Bubba in Chicago.
1: And
0: they knew
1: yeah.
0: each other from, because Pete was in Chicago and he worked in Chicago and they became friends and he would come down here to visit. And
1: B96?
0: Yes.
1: Yeah, okay.
0: And that's
1: yeah.
0: how I got to know Pete. And then Pete didn't really have a lot going on in Chicago and we were about to make the switch to 98 Rock at the time and Pete knew everything about sports. Like mm-hmm. He knew everything and we had just gotten the hockey team here. And Pete was big with the Blackhawks, so, you know, have him come on down here and be the hockey guy.
1: Yeah, because Pete used to work with Walter Payton from the Bears, right?
0: Yeah, he worked with Payton. He worked with, he did a lot of stuff with the Bulls at the time when Jordan was there.
1: Yeah.
0: He was very much in those circles. So he came in and he took over there. And you know, it took a little while. It took just, Pete had no radio experience. So it took about 3 weeks before Pete found a comfortable groove. And then when he did it, he was great at it. And he would get off the air. He would go over to the morning skate. He would watch the morning lightning skate. He would do a couple of reports during the day, and it was perfect. And then he got fired, and they made me be the sports guy. And I'd go, I don't know anything about sports. And they go, that's right. We're gonna write it. You just read it and record it in the morning. And I go, okay. And I used to pronounce all the names wrong.
1: Oh yeah,
0: I called
1: sure.
0: Jim Tomey, Jim Thome.
1: Yeah.
0: I called Peekaboo Street. I forgot what I even called her. Piakaboo? I had all during the Olympics. I had no idea what these people's names were. And it was pretty brutal. I am not a sports guy. And then I left to go do a sports radio show.
1: It's funny because we would do, you know, a few news things, whatever, in Marty St. Louis. I would go, get over it. You're St. Louis. St. Louis. It's Marty St. Yeah, Louis. Yeah.
0: It's Roy, not Wah. All right, Galvin, thank you.
1: You got it.
0: We must take a break, but when we come back from that break, Galvin's up again with a brand new open letter, right?
1: Yes.
0: We're doing that next. It's 102.5 The Bone.
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8: A crash in Hillsborough County, I-275 South at MLK Jr. Boulevard. The left lane is blocked there. Also, Hillsborough County on Veterans Expressway South, the ramp from exit 4. The on-ramp lane is blocked there. And that's your Tampa Bay traffic.
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35: This is Fox 13's Dave Osterberg from the Sky Tower and Weather Center. I got another big old sweat fest headed your way today, folks, with a 50% chance of showers and storms this afternoon, with highs in the lower 90s. Warm and muggy tonight with a low in the upper 70s. And then we'll do the same thing again tomorrow, partly cloudy and hot, highs in the lower 90s with a 50% chance of storms.
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the show. It's 102.5 The Bone. 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I had a friend of mine who's in radio, just got laid off. What a horrible, horrible situation to be in, not expecting to lose your job and then finding out that you have no

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1: 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All you have to do is hit them up at teamborum.com and tell them you heard about it on the Mike Calton Show. I was thinking about what you were talking about earlier, Galvin, about who I'd like to be buried with.
2: Yeah. Did you figure out somebody?
1: Still nobody.
2: Oh.
1: I don't even think that I would care to be buried with my family. Not that I wouldn't. I'm not saying that I wouldn't want to.
2: I think it just makes sense because it would be easier for your other family to come visit all of you at once.
1: Yes, the proximity.
2: Right.
1: For sure, if I was going into a cemetery.
2: Mm.
1: But I like it better where, like, I like it better that I have my mother's ashes here in my house so that I can keep it with me.
2: Right.
1: But I don't know that, you know, what happens the next in-laws die, my dad dies, now I got a whole shelf full of ashes, you know what I mean? Well, what point do you go, all right, we got too many ashes now.
2: Yeah.
1: It's starting to become a mausoleum.
3: I don't go to cemeteries, ever.
1: Why?
3: I just don't like it.
1: I do like it.
3: I don't need to, I don't know, if for me.
1: It's the most peaceful place I've ever been.
3: So you visit relatives' grave sites?
1: I have, yes.
4: Yeah,
3: see,
4: I don't.
3: I don't do that. I don't know.
1: I only have one that I go to in a cemetery, and I would go. My grandmother is in a mausoleum, but it's in New Jersey. I would go to that. I'm not crying. I'm hiccuping.
2: Does anybody else hold their breath when they go past the cemetery?
1: No,
4: not anymore.
1: Why? They don't suck the soul out of you?
2: No. Anybody touch the roof of the car?
1: No.
2: No? Oh, really?
4: That was a kid thing.
2: That's the thing. Yeah.
3: I've heard that.
1: Mm-hmm. Nothing is better than my wife doing that.
2: Oh, yeah.
1: My wife touches the ceiling of the car when we go over railroad tracks.
2: Mm-hmm.
1: Never in the entire 28 years that I've known her has never not done it once.
2: Yeah.
1: And nothing's better than when you're fighting in the car and she, yeah, you're a son of a bitch and they're a son of a bitch and I want a divorce. I laugh at that all the time, and I point it out to my kids. I go, watch mom, no matter how mad she is, she still will touch the ceiling when we go over those railroad tracks.
2: I remember not too long ago, it was a cemetery. I was going somewhere, and I didn't really know where I was going. I mean, I was following GPS, but a cemetery, and so I hold my breath, and it was the longest cemetery. And I had to go and go down the street and then turn right. So I was still by the cemetery. I was like, finally got done with it. I was like, oh, this is tough.
3: Yeah, if I could, I would just skip funerals altogether. But people think you're a dirtbag if you do that.
2: When was the last funeral you went to? I have not been to. I would imagine we probably all have a lot of funerals coming up.
3: Yeah, no, my grandmother died about a year, about 2 years ago.
2: Yeah.
3: And I didn't want to go, but it's like you're a scumbag if you don't go.
2: Sure.
1: Well, I mean, your grandmother, you kind of got to go.
3: That's the thing.
1: Yeah.
3: People tell you, you got to go, but I'm like, I don't want to go. I'd rather just think of my grandmother the last time I saw her, and that's my final memory. I don't.
1: My thing with my grandmother is, I know, and I thought she looked fine, but my grandmother would be so mad at the way that she looked in the casket. She'd be like, Michael, close the top, will you? Mm.
3: For me, wakes are even worse. Like, I don't want that image in my mind.
1: Sadness.
3: And same thing. People will, you know, you have to go. You have to go in there. Like, no, I don't.
1: I tell my kids all the time, because Ralphie used to say it too, I don't want to die now. I'm 54 years old. I feel like I got a lifetime ahead of me, even if that's only 20 years. But I have lived a fantastic life. Like, I tell my kids all the time, if I die, know that I've lived the greatest life. I mean, there's nothing that I could say sitting here. There's plenty of things I would love to do, but there's nothing I could say I missed out on, you know? So, you know, I try to let them know that because I don't want them to be sad if they were going to be sad. But the last funeral I went to was my mother's makeshift funeral that we had. We did it like in kind of like a clubhouse kind of thing. And I did not plan on speaking, but then I ended up speaking and I didn't like that in front of all these people and getting sad and all.
3: I don't know.
1: And then seeing my kids upset was bad. And then being upset in front of your kids. My kids will tell you the only time they've ever seen me cry is at funerals. And I like it that way. I don't want your kid. You can say whatever you want about being a tough guy and all that stuff, but you don't want your kids to see you crying all the time.
2: Funerals, right? Or Publix commercials around Christmas.
1: Yeah. Well, you gotta hide that. You gotta hide that. That's not good. Yeah.
2: Or Devil Wears Prada.
1: There's no crying in Devil Wears Prada. I still can't get.

0: passed Devil Wears Prada 2.
1: Really?
0: Yeah.
1: I thought it was all right.
2: Yeah, I saw that it was on there the other day. I was like, man, I'm not interested.
3: It's like, you know what you're getting.
2: Yeah.
3: You know? So if you like the first one, the second one, it's just...
1: You're just catching up with these characters, basically.
0: Yeah, but I don't know. It seems like it's been too long.
3: I'm waiting for it to come on streaming.
0: Yeah, me
2: too. It already is.
3: Where?
2: I just saw it the other day. It's on Prime or Netflix or one of the ones. I just saw it the other day that it's out.
0: Oh, really?
2: Yeah, yeah.
3: I have not seen that yet.
4: Anybody watch the Maternal Instinct?
2: Oh, I did. Yeah.
4: I know you did.
2: And what is that? Carmen watched it.
3: Yes.
2: Yeah.
3: Oh my God.
4: That was...
3: Right?
4: That blew my mind.
0: Why? Tell me what this is so I can watch
2: it. It's the...
4: You can't.
2: You can't give me any information.
0: No, tell me what the name of it is.
2: It's called Maternal Instinct, and it is a documentary.
3: It's on Netflix.
2: And it'll blow your mind.
0: Yes. Okay.
2: And don't look anything up about it. Just watch it.
0: That's all I need to hear from you guys.
1: I thought we talked about it when it happened on the when the story went down. We talked about it in news.
3: We probably did.
2: We may have, but yeah, we talked about it a while ago.
1: Yeah, when I watched it, but I knew, like, I remembered the story, so I knew it was going to happen.
2: Yeah.
1: Because they set it up like kind of a, what, you know, the way the documentary is, like a, you know, twist.
3: But you're just like, what in the world?
0: More or less surprising than the one where the mother was texting the daughter.
4: More.
0: Really?
3: It's on par.
2: Yeah, it's on par. Yeah. It's on par. So it's one of those where you go, whoa.
3: Yeah.
1: Pretty crazy.
3: Because you just don't see it. It doesn't, like, there's no correlation or connection.
2: Yeah.
3: Like,
0: okay.
4: All right. Nobody died with the mom one. This one.
2: But,
1: yeah.
2: By the way, Carmen, Devil Wears Prada is on Apple TV.
3: I don't have that. So I'll wait.
2: I'm sure
3: you have to pay it.
2: It might be on Prime. Yeah.
3: Definitely. Yeah. Oh, yeah. You got to pay.
2: You were talking about just HBO or whatever.
3: Right. Once it comes on to Hulu. Or
0: I would pay for Disclosure Day to watch that now.
2: Oh, Jesus.
0: Well, my wife wants to see it.
2: Now it's
0: better. No, my wife wants to see it, and I would watch it again.
1: Mm. Nah, I'm good.
0: You didn't see it or you don't want to see it?
1: I didn't see it, and nobody that saw it said it was great.
0: It wasn't great. It was good.
2: Yeah. I don't care to see it. If it comes on, maybe I'll watch it if it catches me at the right time. That's how much I...
0: Really?
2: Yeah, I don't really care.
1: Every review I read said it wasn't great. You said it wasn't great.
3: It wasn't great. It was good. Scary, right?
0: Yeah. No, it's not scary.
2: I don't like Emily Blunt.
0: It's her best performance. Like, the whole time...
2: That makes it better.
0: The whole time I was like, I don't automatically hate her like I usually do.
2: Mm.
0: And she doesn't talk with that slimy accent. She's real Kansas City Midwest.
1: Everybody's saying Steven Spielberg should hang it up. Like, it's all bad.
0: Oh, no. It wasn't bad like
1: that. That's what they say.
2: That's what they're saying. That's what the streets are saying.
0: They said it was Steven Spielberg's best movie in the last 20 years.
2: Yeah, to sell it.
1: Yeah. Beforehand.
2: Yeah, that's how they're selling it.
1: Yeah.
2: You don't go, Steven Spielberg did another movie. Come watch it.
3: Worst piece of crap he's made.
2: Yeah, you go, this is the best.
0: Jesus, man, you guys are tough critics.
2: Yeah.
1: I just go on what you told us.
2: Give me something good. I'm telling you, Maternal Instinct, if you have not watched it.
3: Yeah.
0: I will not Google it. I will watch it tonight. And I will go to the movies at some point to see Minions with Monsters.
2: Mm.
0: And I think that'll be good.
1: Be
0: the best movie.
2: That is also another one. I've never seen any of those.
1: They're funny. Yeah. They're just stupid.
0: The Minions are funny.
1: They're stupid funny.
0: All right, ladies and gentlemen, it's time to check in with Galvin. He's got a new, brand new open letter.
5: Now, an open letter from Galvin.
2: This is an open letter to people that show zero respect. Dear people that show zero respect, seriously, we all remember that one kid in junior high that would get called on by the teacher to answer a question and respond with, "I don't know, bitch." And everyone in the class would be shocked. It would be like if someone just stood up and ripped the skin off their face and there was an alien standing in front of you. You couldn't believe it. Now, that's just a regular Tuesday. I don't know when respect became an optional download, but apparently half the population hit skip. You walk into a store now, and people treat employees like they're a non-player character in video games. Where's the catch-up? How about starting with excuse me or good morning? I have news for you. If someone's getting paid minimum wage to clean up after humanity, maybe don't talk to them like they're the reason your life didn't work out. Although, 9 times out of 10, the employee doesn't do anything really to deserve respect. I asked a grocery store employee the other day who was standing in the potato chip aisle with carts blocking every shelf, "Excuse me, could you tell me where the pretzels are?" He looked at me like I just said, hello, I'd like to have sexual relations with your grandmother's corpse. He barely looked up and then shuffled away. I did say thank you very loud as I pushed the carts halfway down the aisle and got my goddamn pretzels. People who have zero respect for police, look, nobody's saying everybody's perfect. There are good and bad people in every profession. But when something goes wrong, what's the first number you dial? They don't call their fantasy football league commissioner. They don't call the guy who argues with them on Facebook for 12 hours a day. They call police. It's kind of like booing firefighters while your house is on fire. It doesn't seem strategic thinking. I was watching Live PD the other day, and a guy who had about a 90% chance of being arrested kept calling the police officer, bro. You can't think that's helping you not get arrested, right? I personally think police should be able to shoot people that call them bro. Of course, there should be a limit. Make it like 6 people a week for each officer. And what happened to respecting older people? When I was growing up, if an older person was talking, you listen. Now, somehow, every 22-year-old that has 17 different careers on social media think he's got life figured out because he made a video about morning routines. You're giving advice? You're still using your parents' Wi-Fi password. Some of these kids look at their grandparents like they're outdated software. But those people survived without GPS, without Google, without a phone telling them when to drink water. They didn't need an app to tell them to breathe. They built houses. They raised families, fixed their own cars. And something broke? They didn't make a 30-second video crying about it. They got a toolbox and fixed it. Now everybody wants respect without earning it. You got to respect me. For what? Existing? Congratulations. So does my lawn chair. Respect used to be a paycheck that you work for. Now people think it's a participation trophy. We used to teach kids please and thank you, yes sir, no ma'am. Now we teach them how to become an influencer before they learned how to shake somebody's hand. Here's a crazy idea. Hold the door for somebody. Thank a police officer. Let an older person go first. Tip your server. And here's a crazy one. Look someone in the eye when you're talking to them. I'm Galvin from the Mike Kelce Show, and this has been an open letter to people that show zero respect.
0: I try to teach that to my kids early, to look people in the eye.
2: For
0: that,
2: sure.
0: That goes a long way with a lot of people.
2: Proper handshake, look them in the eye, and listen to what they're saying. Yeah. Don't mumble when you talk.
0: Couple of things, Galvin. Good open letter.
2: Thank you.
0: This comes from my wife. I watched it with you. We watch Maternal Instinct, you idiot.
1: Oh, man.
2: Your wife just texted me. We watched it. Yeah.
3: What is wrong with you?
0: I don't know, Carmen. Trust me. I have a very bad memory. I found this out for sure.
2: Yeah. Also, there are so many different things. So many different things to watch and different things. And were you paying attention or were you on your phone?
0: No, I was probably paying attention, but I don't remember
2: I'm not
0: going
2: to tell you.
0: Can you tell me just what it's about?
2: No. Okay. I don't want to tell anything because I don't want to give it away. I'll tell you in the break, whatever, but it was great. And you may, once I tell you, you may go, that was crazy.
0: Yeah. I don't remember.
3: But I mean, just by the name alone, you should have a pretty good guess.
2: You should be able to narrow it down.
3: Yeah.
0: I wonder if she watched it and I fell asleep and I didn't. I just pretended that I was watching.
4: That happens to me a lot.
0: Oh, Joe, I can't stay awake for anything.
4: Mm-hmm.
0: So Moose just texted me a very upsetting text.
2: Oh.
0: His whole family is in his closet. That's his mother, his father, his sister, and who knows? I think he might even...
2: All the ashes?
0: All the ashes are all in his closet.
1: All in the closet?
0: Yeah.
2: You don't spread them anywhere?
0: I don't. My mother's remaining ashes are in my bed.
2: You have a thing that's...
0: I have an urn.
2: Yeah. An urn Moose, that's a butterfly and doing that right. thing.
3: And I have to imagine Moose probably doesn't have like... you know, as many mantles as Mike does to be able to display things.
0: I have several mantles.
1: Does he have ashes
3: to
1: the cats?
3: Do you or do you not?
0: I have two mantles.
3: Multiple mantles.
0: I'm a multiple mantle house.
3: You see?
0: Please, you know how many people talk to me about my refrigerator?
3: I'm just saying.
0: I have multiple mantles, Carmen, yes. But my mother is actually on a shelf.
1: You have a lot of shelves.
0: A lot of shelves.
3: Yeah, lots of shelves. Shelves.
0: A lot of shelving. We have, you know, we have a picture table in my hallway. You've seen it, Joe.
4: Yes, I have.
0: It's outside my wife's office.
4: Mm-hmm.
0: I used to call it the beautiful baby picture because it was a beautiful baby table because it was just all pictures of my kids and my nieces and nephews and stuff. And then people started getting jealous that they weren't on the table.
2: Mm.
0: So now there's like the whole family is on the table. And then one day I just came home and there was a framed picture of Soph in there.
2: That's great.
0: And I said, where did this come from? And my wife goes, I don't know. And I go, do you think Soph put it here? And she's like, probably. I go, keep it up here. I love it. It's perfect. It's been up there for like 2 years.
4: That's my favorite family picture, which is you guys in front of the shipping containers.
0: Yeah, that is. That Joe, came out
4: and
0: great.
4: Joey's wearing the top hat, pushing the shopping cart.
0: Did you see the one my wife made? That was a real picture.
4: Yeah.
0: The AI picture that she made for Father's Day.
4: Yes.
0: It was me sitting like in a throne and everybody dressed in. I want to take that picture. I like want to dress up and have a photographer take that picture and hang it in my house like a big royalty picture. I love those sort of things.
4: Christy saw that picture and she said she really enjoyed it a lot. But she also complimented. She said, Amanda dresses Michael very nicely.
0: Yeah, imagine I try to dress myself.
4: Yeah, no.
0: She's going to be very disappointed in me today. What? If she sees me what I'm wearing today. Oh. Yeah, because she bought me a bunch of new clothes and I went back to old school, no sleeves, green shorts.
1: Yeah. Keeps comfortable. Whatever's comfortable. You
0: know? Well, I woke up a little late this morning, so I was just grabbing whatever I could find to put on to come in here.
2: You woke up a little late, so you didn't go through your wardrobe.
0: What's worse, Calvin, is I don't have a closet, so I just have piles of clothes around the house. My clothes right now are mostly folded on top of the dog cage in my office, and then there's a chair in my bedroom that I have stuff on the chair, and then the rest of my stuff's in the laundry room. That's where I get dressed.
2: I am the worst because as soon as I walk in the door, I pop my shirt off. Shirt off, and it goes right on the kitchen table on the chair. And so then I'll have like 15 shirts there, and then I just take them all and throw them in the wash. But like for some reason, that's my spot. I don't know why.
0: So, Gio, I don't know if you know because you're usually on fart patrol, but I haven't been farting as much.
1: I'm not on fart patrol. I'm in the room when you're farting.
2: You're fart bitch.
1: I don't agree to that, but no,
0: you
1: I'm
0: did,
1: not.
0: You did say you could see when I fart and that you were going to keep record of it.
4: Self-appointed.
0: Yes.
1: Yeah, I have not noticed it much today.
0: And nor have you, Galvin. Have you not heard it or smelled it or any of that stuff?
2: No, surprisingly.
0: It's because I'm mouth taping. Yeah. Yeah. It's working, I think. It's actually working and doing the right job.
1: You're not supposed to tape there, I don't think.
0: No. You put it on your mouth.
1: I maybe put the wrong end.
0: No, I've been wearing it, and it's actually quite comfortable to sleep with, and it's been keeping me pretty good. Before, my mouth was getting very dry, and my drawer was dropping open, and now it doesn't anymore.
2: Don't tell me you've been putting mouth tape on your ass and ass tape on your mouth.
0: No. Oh, I don't want to lick the ass tape. All right, 800-771-1025 are the phone numbers if you'd like to be a part of the show. 800-771-1025. Somebody brought up a real good thing that we could do to Medicine Man. Hmm. We can get Medicine Man and Love Tiger. We can get Love Tiger a squatter's rights. At least on Medicine Man. We should just put him in there and just fight for him legally.
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1: Has anybody heard from Love Tiger since he got out of the hospital?
0: No.
1: Yeah.
0: Love Tiger, where are you at? We need to know that you're okay. Hit us up. All right, we got to take a break. 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
7: There is a multi-vehicle crash in Manatee County on Cortez Road West East beyond 59th Street West. The right two lanes are blocked there. And in Hillsborough County on Veterans Expressway southbound at Hillsborough Ave and I-275 southbound at Dr. King Boulevard.
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21: 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This is Fox 13's Dave Osterberg from the Sky Tower and Weather Center. I got another big old sweat fest headed your way today, folks, with a 50% chance of showers and storms this afternoon, with highs in the lower 90s. Warm and muggy tonight with a low in the upper 70s. And then we'll do the same thing again tomorrow, partly cloudy and hot, highs in the lower 90s with a 50% chance of storms.
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0: 105 The Bone. 800-771-1025. I'll grab some phone calls here in a minute. Maybe Love Tiger's calling.
1: This is very 80s, right?
0: Is it?
1: Yeah.
0: I don't know. She's so hot.
1: Oh, yeah. By the way, did you see the picture of her the other day? She has abs?
0: No.
1: Yeah. Somebody was like, how does she have abs? How is that possible?
0: What do you mean?
1: She's that pretty and has
0: abs.
1: Oh,
0: yeah, yeah, yeah.
1: Can sing and dance and do everything.
0: Yeah.
1: Yeah.
0: We'll do a leap of action.
1: Yeah.
0: Mike Calta Show, good morning.
2: Yes, sir, Mike.
0: Yes, sir.
2: I just wanted to touch on something you guys were discussing yesterday. By the way, a tremendous show always.
0: Oh, thank you.
2: Hilarious. You guys are so funny. But you're talking about Carmen and her coaching. I coached high school football for about 25, 30 years off and on.
0: Right.
2: And what she's describing as her duties is more of a quality control coach. That's what she handling things that are on and off the field, maybe not a position coach, but there's so much that goes on behind the scenes that her organizational skills will be tremendous when it comes to that, when they get to freedom.
0: So as a coach, you're saying Carmen is actually being helpful to the group.
2: Absolutely. The integral part of a coaching staff is to have somebody that handles the duties besides the X's and O's on the field. I also have a suggestion for her, being that she's new into the coaching field. She also played, she was an athlete. She played soccer, basketball. She would be an excellent kicking coach, working with the kicking game, punting, field goals, long snappers, holders. These are the things that high school coaches and the coaches in general overlook until it's game time and then something goes wrong and then it's very much emphasized.
0: That's
1: my job.
0: No,
1: why are you trying to take my job?
3: I was going
1: to
3: say, I never played soccer. I did play basketball.
4: Basketball is the same as kicking football.
3: No, not at all. But again, like those are the kids that like when they need help, like,
2: that's
3: who I help. I retrieve their balls. I help, you know what I mean? Like, I'll hold it for them and, you know, whatever they got. If they're kicking, I'll go, you know what I mean? Like, I literally am just a utility coach. What'd you call me?
0: Quality control.
2: Not to mention the fact, you could also take into account that there's a lot of psychology when it comes to dealing with athletes and keeping their confidence up and dealing with
0: a
2: consistency and having them go through a routine on a daily basis. Just having somebody there that's positive and, you know, not just chewing them out when things go wrong. And it's like finding that way to keep them into that mindset of being successful, victorious, things like that. You know, it's kind of a concentration thing. So
0: she's an unsung hero, sir. She's an unsung hero for sure.
2: No question about it.
3: Now and do you guys believe me that I am a coach?
2: You guys are lucky to have her for sure. Chad's lucky to have her as well. But I just wanted to say, you guys, great show. Keep it up, and we'll see you at the next live event.
0: Thank you, brother. I appreciate the support.
1: I mean, Carmen basically does quality control for the show as well.
0: Yeah, I would agree with that. Yes. Coach Carmen coaches the show to success.
3: Yes, thank you.
0: Yeah. I cannot stop pulling this nose hair out of my head. I can't get it.
4: Joe, come on.
0: Joe, what are you doing? I might even need
3: your
0: help
3: with
0: this one.
3: Okay.
1: You got a lighter?
4: Yep.
0: No.
4: Ooh. No, you don't want to do that.
1: You don't have the little
0: I do. I don't know where it is because remember my bathroom is all misplaced.
4: Oh, yeah.
0: Right now.
4: I'll bring you mine tomorrow.
0: No, you can't share that.
4: Well, listen, do you want it out or not?
0: Oh, you
4: want
0: to share hemorrhoid cream next? Come on, get out of there. Carmen, I'm still sitting next to this guy's box of hemorrhoid powder.
3: I mean, throw it away.
0: No, I can't because I feel like I want to use it.
3: See, but
0: I feel like I want to try it, but what if he put fentanyl in my butt?
3: This is why you're a hoarder. If you're not going to use it, get rid of it or use it and put it away. This is why your garage, like you have to have Joe clean you out. Junk Jockeys has to come there 3 times a year because you don't throw things away.
0: Junk Jockeys for all your junk removal.
3: Yeah. Yes. I actually probably need them soon, Gio, by the way.
4: Sure.
3: I might need their number. But yeah, either use it, put it away, and use it one day, or throw it away. That's life. That's
0: Let me ask you a question. Welcome. We all agree your wedding was one of the best weddings we ever went to.
3: Thank you.
0: Would you, if you had the resources, go all out like Taylor Swift is supposedly doing and building a castle inside of Madison Square Garden? I mean, do you have those sort of like fairy tale princess? My wife does not.
3: No. And also remember, I was someone who never wanted to get married, never thought I was going to get married.
0: Right.
3: So that was like part of when I was planning the wedding, that's where a lot of my stress came from, is because I had no idea what I wanted.
4: Some women think about it for years and years.
1: Right.
4: And years.
1: Have scrapbooks and all kind of stuff. Yeah.
3: They're like 10 years old.
4: Yeah.
3: Making Hope up. Chest. You know what I mean? So like I didn't have that, which is why it was really easy just to have a very low key, fun wedding where, you know, these girls that dream about it since they were 10, they have a picture and image in their mind of what they want. And if they don't get it, it's not if it's not perfect,
0: right.
3: then it, yeah. they don't want it. You know what I mean? Where I'm just like, I don't care. Just come and let's party.
0: My wife had a couple of things. I know she wanted a nice dress. I know she wanted particular flowers. And the rest of it, we just kind of winged it. And it seemed to work out very well.
3: I was going to say, my big thing was the dress. And I got that early. And I went to one consignment shop. I tried to buy it over Facebook Marketplace.
0: Right.
3: The girl sold it to a store because she was fed up with Facebook. I went there. I tried it on. It fit perfect. I did not need any alterations or anything.
0: How weird is that?
3: And it was just, this is my dress. Yeah. And it was just like, that's how I, and that was the thing about the consignment shop is because like once I said like, I'm here for this dress. It's the only dress I want to try on. If it doesn't fit, that's it. I put it on and fits. She knew she had me.
1: I was going to say, you're a terrible.
3: Oh, I know. Galvin, trust me.
1: You should have been like, that's all you have in white? Do you have any other color?
3: Yeah, trust me, I'm not a good negotiator, and I know that.
0: All right, let me ask you this question. Okay. Chad is at Freedom now?
3: Yes.
0: You've been coaching for a couple of years?
3: Correct.
0: What if another school offered you a position?
3: I joke with Chad about this all the time.
0: Do you really?
3: Yeah, I'm like, if you're not going to take me serious, I'll take my talents elsewhere.
0: Well, I know that they're hiring in Clearwater.
3: Okay.
0: A volunteer football coach was arrested. In Pinellas County Tuesday.
3: I saw that.
0: After investigators said they discovered that he was having an inappropriate relationship with a 14-year-old girl.
3: Oh. For 3 months.
0: Reginald C.A., 39 years old, was a volunteer coach with the Tarpon Springs Junior Spongers when detectives said he met the victim on the football field. She was 13 years old at the time, according to the sheriff. C.A. sent the victim multiple texts over a period of 3 months, many of which investigators said were sexually explicit. He would then direct the victim to delete their text messages, saying the conversation could put him in jail, according to the sheriff's office.
1: How old was he?
0: He is 39.
1: So there is no way that a 13-year-old girl liked any of that. You know what I mean?
0: Not true, Galvin. Having been around 13-year-old girls, I do. Listen, the investigators said
1: I wasn't victim shaming, but I guess you guys are.
0: Investigators said they also discovered that CA had been shown the victim his private parts over FaceTime.
4: Jeez. This is why you got to check your kid's phone.
1: Yeah.
4: This is why you have to. Every once in a while, you just got to check the phone and see what's going on.
3: I bet it was on like Snapchat or one of those disappearing apps or something that you don't think. And then it leads into, oh, give me your number. I'll text you.
4: Yep.
0: Can you imagine this feeling? The sheriff's office say CA admitted to the allegations when questioned by detectives. He was taken into custody Tuesday at his home in Clearwater and charged with one count of harmful communication to a minor. Can you imagine having this relationship with this girl through text? And then the cops just show up at your house one day and just, you know, it's over. Just instantly. That whole feeling that
1: can
0: comes
1: you
0: over your
1: imagine
0: body.
1: His wife or his kids?
4: Or his like, family?
1: Right. Yeah, right. His family, like what they're like, what are you talking about? What? You know what I mean? Ooh. Yeah.
3: What were you doing?
1: Yeah.
0: That's pretty awful.
4: You got to check the phones. You have to.
0: Yeah, I don't know.
1: What my point was before you guys started victim shaming was that, like Gio said, she's being groomed. Yeah. Like she doesn't know. She's 13 years old. She doesn't realize what's going on. She may have a bad home. I don't know anything about it or whatever. But this guy's pushing all the buttons and doing all the stuff, whatever. And he knows what he's doing and turning her into thinking, oh, this guy's nice and he likes me. So this is happening. You know what I mean? Listen, terrible.
3: There was a predator who put out like his whole like list of why he would go for victims, right? And they shared this and stuff, and the number one thing that he said is the father.
0: Yeah.
3: If there's father present, or if the father is not a threat, that is the child he's gonna go for.
1: Yeah, well, they say that.
0: Gio, I feel like you're not a threat.
4: Me?
0: Yeah.
3: Oh, Gio's a threat.
4: I'm on top of everything.
3: He may not
0: I'm saying If I'm the coach, I think Gio's a non-threat.
3: But it doesn't matter. His presence alone is what makes him a threat. Because,
4: thank you, Carmen. That sounds so awesome.
3: I know. Calm it down.
4: That is the nicest thing you ever said about me, ever.
3: But the fact that Gio is around and he comes to games and stuff and he's in his child's life, that
1: you're going
3: to
1: get caught.
5: And looks at her phone.
3: Right, looks at her phone. Like, he may not physically do something, but he'll call the police. Like, he's not going to physically fight the guy. You know what I mean? But just the presence alone.
4: I'm a threat in that you're probably going to, I'm going to catch you. You're going to find out. Then the threat would be you're going to jail.
0: Yeah.
1: But they say, like, predators, and not even, like, child predators, any kind of predator, anybody who's preying on somebody, a victim or whatever, they can see it. You know what I mean? Like, they learn over time, whatever, this is the one you go for.
4: The creeps are smart, man.
1: The weak one,
4: They know what to do to get to your kids. They're coming after your kids.
1: Yeah.
4: You know?
3: And again, kids, you can think your child is the smartest kid in the world and you taught them everything they need to know. They're still a child.
1: Stupid right. Kids. They don't have the world experience. Yeah. They don't know.
3: Right. They can still be manipulated.
1: Yeah. Ulterior motives and stuff. Yeah.
4: And it's the good kids, the bad kids. My kid would never do that. It's all of them, man. These creeps are coming for you.
0: My older kid is in Puerto Rico.
1: And does he live there now?
3: Yeah.
1: How long do you go for?
0: I called him yesterday. He goes, hello. I go, do you live in Puerto Rico now? He's been gone for over a week.
1: Right.
0: He comes back tomorrow.
4: If he answers, hola.
1: Hola, papi.
4: ¿Cómo estás? Bien? ¿Y tú?
0: So they had a rental car, and they were staying like up in the mountains, and they had to turn their rental car in, so they're pretty much trapped on top of the mountain with no car to get around. I mean, like, they're doing work in the house, so they're not really interested in leaving. But last night, he sent me a picture of him eating at a restaurant. I go, oh, what are you doing? He goes, I'm eating with Harry. And he sent me a picture of Harry. I go, who the hell is Harry? Harry's the guy who owns the Airbnb. He gave them a ride to the restaurant. I was like,
4: some reason, when you say they're doing work in the mountains of Puerto Rico, I instantly think war dogs with Jonah Hill.
1: Yeah.
4: They're like running guns or something.
1: I just imagine there's a bunch of girls that are only wearing panties, packing stuff with gloves on.
4: They're in the mountains. They're doing work. Yeah. They're doing work.
0: I don't know what they're doing.
4: Exactly.
0: To be honest, I don't care. It's not, not illegal.
3: You should care.
1: Yeah. Your teenage son is having dinner with a man named Harry. You may want to stay there.
0: He's not Harry's not a coach.
4: We're doing work in the mountains.
0: Yeah.
1: By the way, is Harry his name or description?
0: Oh. Mike held the show. Good morning.
6: You know, if there's nobody else that you can, have sexual relations than a 13, 14-year-old girl, not you, Mike. I'm just talking about
1: this guy. That's the prize for that guy, though, probably. Yeah. You know what I mean? Like, it's not like he's desperate. That's what he wants.
0: Yeah, but also,
6: because I'm looking at him now. I'm actually looking at him, like, right now, because I was like, I wonder if he's good-looking. I wonder if he's, looks like garbage, and he just can't get anybody else.
0: He's average-looking. You know? He's average-looking.
4: Sometimes you'll see predators that are in relationships with people. They've got full families, but they get caught.
6: I mean, like, you remember Louis C.K., by the way, he came out with a new special. It's fantastic. You seen the new, like, when he did the SNL, and he was talking about, he was a host on SNL, and he was talking about, it must be amazing to risk everything.
0: Yeah.
6: You know what I mean? Like, how does that, I don't understand how you can, when Galvin said, when they knock on your door, I mean, you know it's over. You know it. I mean, I don't understand. And this is crazy because usually it happens with women, with women teachers.
0: I think it's the same thing, sir. I think what happens is I think that these people, this guy, let me say this before you jump on me. I don't think he's necessarily a bad guy. I think what happens is that he is one of these guys who's never gotten the attention, never gotten the girlfriend, never gotten that stuff. And he's getting it from somebody now. And he's too dumb to realize that this is bad. Even though it's something that you desire and you want, you're getting it from a 13-year-old, not an adult woman. And that is where you got to be smart enough to say, hey, this crosses the line. But I think a lot of these people are just guys who never had that attention. Girls, I think a lot of times these women who are ruining their lives by sleeping with students never got that attention from guys before.
4: Yeah, but sometimes they've got families.
6: And you have a 13-year-old, so you understand. I mean, I have a 12-year-old. You understand. I mean, like, I would go crazy.
0: I'd kill everybody.
6: I mean, it was that.
3: But I also for some cases, they're just predators, and they want something that's easy. They like the what
4: the
3: is it?
4: The chase?
3: The adrenaline.
4: Yeah.
3: And stuff.
1: Well, but that's what I was going to say. Mike's talking about, you know, maybe this night guy never got any girls and this night. Maybe he got plenty of girls. Yeah. And he was like, yeah, that's too easy. I want a little challenge.
5: Yeah.
1: You know what I mean? And then really, it may be that.
4: It's
1: and it may be this, maybe the seventh girl he's done this to.
0: Yeah. He may have a thing for just 13-year-olds. Yeah. I'm just assuming. I think, Carmen, I look at a lot of these, mostly like that guy said, women that do this. And I think it's because they never got the attention. Maybe they were the chubby girl in high school, and maybe they're, and now they got a young guy that they know is cute. And you look like, a lot of times we don't age out of our own brains. So we see somebody that's like, I see my son and his friends going out and having a couple of beers. I'm like, I can go out and have a couple of beers. No, I can't. Yeah. I'm a grown man that I do not fit in with that crowd. You have to be able to be an adult and differentiate between your life and their life. And I think some of these people, they let that go.
3: Yeah,
1: I'll whoop this 25-year-old's ass. No, you won't.
3: But see, it's hard for me because I am in this environment. I'm in the same environment that this guy is in. And I talk to kids this age.
0: Right.
3: They are children.
0: Yeah, some of them are very, I'm not saying.
1: We all know the kid that had a beard in junior high.
0: Right. Yeah.
3: But
0: and then
3: still,
0: there's some kids who've been through some stuff and they know how to manipulate people.
3: Yeah. And again, I've worked with those kids too, been around them. They are still children. Yeah,
4: that mentality is still a child.
3: I'm telling you, just me as an adult, you know what I mean? I'm 35 and I'm around, you know, 14 to 18-year-olds. And you can tell that they are children. Their actions, their jokes, what they find funny, the way they move.
0: I feel about Olivia Rodrigo.
3: Right.
0: Like
3: she's 23.
0: I know, but she looks like such a little kid to me that I can't get over that.
3: Right.
0: You know, so although somehow I figure I think I would if the opportunity presented itself.
4: Like, this guy probably put himself in that environment as a coach
3: to get close, to have access to.
0: Do you think that? Well, I'm not saying he didn't, but or do you think that as a result of being there, he was like, oh man, now that they're all looking at me as coach. They all like me. They all want to. This girl thinks I'm cute.
3: No, he falls into the whole thing. I think predators put themselves in situations where they can be close to what they're trying to prey on.
4: You find these guys get busted all the time. They work at Disney. That are around kids all the time. Work at daycares.
3: Right.
4: Like that's
0: so foreign.
4: They're smart. They know what
3: they're
4: doing.
3: They're looking
4: for
3: it.
4: Yeah.
3: So
0: they go to see Toy Story on a Saturday afternoon.
4: Yeah. They know how to get to your stuff.
0: Yeah. That's awful. And if you are a parent of a child, like Gio says, you should be checking their phone and you should be going through their stuff.
4: Yeah, I do.
0: I know my wife does. I know my wife polices my daughter's stuff. So
4: yeah, I'm not going through all the every text message.
0: No.
4: I pick up their phone. I'll scroll through, just see what's going on. You know, be like, oh wait, who's this guy? What's going on here?
0: Mm.
4: You know,
0: my daughter wants a golf cart so bad right now that I could ask her for anything and she'd give it to me. I go, hey, can I look at your phone? She'll go, no. I go, oh, you really want that golf cart? Here, take
3: you
0: it.
3: You should get one because we really want one.
0: Oh, you think you're going to get it in a couple of months?
3: Yes.
4: Okay. I heard John Stenning just got a golf cart.
0: Oh, really?
4: Yeah, he's golf carting around St. Pete, I guess.
0: Maybe I need a golf cart guy.
4: Yeah.
0: I don't know. I kind of want to get it for her because I think she'll have a ball on it, but also...
4: Well, they're very inexpensive.
3: She's not supposed to drive them.
0: Well, I think 14 is the age.
3: You have to have a license.
4: Yeah. I think they just changed the law.
0: But look it up. Don't tell me.
3: Wait, look it up. Don't tell me.
0: Well, I can't. If I have a record of you telling me on the air, then I'm deliberately breaking the law.
3: You tell me. No, I'm kidding.
4: Yeah.
0: What?
4: Yeah.
0: Thank you, Gio.
4: Yeah. Listen, their golf cart's overrated. You know, they're not as fun as they look.
0: Yep.
3: Right. Listen, we want one so bad.
0: Because, what are you gonna do?
3: Well, everyone in our neighborhood has one because there's a clubhouse that everyone goes to, and like even though we don't live in the neighborhood that has the clubhouse, we can pay a little bit extra to become members of that clubhouse.
0: Right.
3: And everyone, like, they go up there, they have a ball. We have some listeners that go there. I guess the drinks are really cheap and really strong.
4: I think it's a lot of BYOB.
3: Well, they have a bar.
4: Yeah.
3: Yeah, but again, we went up there for a graduation party or whatever, and, you know, they can invite you in, whatever. And like an espresso martini was like $6. And one had me feeling.
4: Pick me up on the golf. What time are you picking me up?
3: Listen, I need a golf cart. Mike, buy a golf cart.
0: Listen.
3: I need a golf cart.
4: You had a golf cart. It was out here.
0: I didn't have a golf cart, but then my son got a Tesla, and it's like having a big golf cart. So we didn't need it anymore.
4: Right.
0: And my daughter was too little. Now we need it again.
4: Where's she going on the golf cart?
0: I don't know. To the park.
4: Yeah.
0: She goes to the gym.
3: You just got, she has a bike.
0: Yeah, I know.
3: Why does she need to?
0: Because all the kids around here have golf carts.
3: Can I have the bike then?
0: No, that bike was very expensive.
4: The electric scooters are out here too.
0: Yeah, they were riding those the other day.
4: Yeah.
0: I didn't have any of that stuff when I was a kid.
4: No. You'll be buying a car soon anyway, so skip the golf cart. Just go right to the car.
0: I remember I saw a guy who had a scooter, and he rigged a motor to it, and he was going over a bridge in New Jersey on the scooter, like just in the walkway, but he was going over a motorized, and I thought that was the greatest thing in the world, a motorized scooter. And now every kid has them. A lot of times when I go pick up Juliana from school, I'm mostly waiting for all the scooter kids to go by.
5: Yeah.
0: They all take scooters, or they all have little motorcycles.
5: Well, yeah, we had all that stuff. We had motorcycles. We had snowmobiles. We had all that.
0: Could you take them to school?
5: No.
0: These kids are driving their little motorcycles home from school.
5: Yeah. I mean, I probably could have if I wanted to, but...
0: I think it's great.
3: So that was the other thing the other day. It made me so happy. I almost texted Gio. There is like a scooter gang that rides around.
0: Moped gang?
3: Well, no. So they're like, scooter, they're like the electric bikes, little scooter bikes, whatever. But all the kids, they have like motocross helmets on. And it's like the face mask, and they all have goggles and stuff. And there was like 8 of them.
5: Yeah.
3: And I was just like, that must be so much fun.
4: I see them all the time.
3: They're probably like 9 or 10. You know what I mean? But it's
4: just
3: like,
4: one yelling, get out of here. Yeah. We're right in here.
5: That's you.
3: Yeah.
0: Like Larry Crown. Ever see that movie, Larry Crown?
3: With
0: Tom Hanks?
4: Yeah.
0: They had the little scooter gang.
4: Yeah.
5: Yeah, but those are like Vespas.
0: Yeah.
4: When you get a second later on today, look up Florida House Bill 949 passed in 2023.
0: I'd rather not. Ignorance of the law is much better.
4: All right.
0: Yeah. And on that note, we must take a break. 800-771-1025. When we come back, we're going to play a game. What game do we want to play, Carmen?
3: Ooh.
0: I'm going to let you call it. Tell me.
4: Ooh. Do you know what?
5: I know. No.
0: You got one?
5: Yeah.
0: All right.
4: Redneck Bingo.
0: Okay.
3: Yeehaw! Redneck Bingo.
0: We'll play Redneck Bingo next on 102.5 The Bone.
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8: There is a multi-vehicle crash in Manatee County on Cortez Road West East beyond 59th Street West. The right two lanes are blocked there. And in Hillsborough County on Veterans Expressway southbound at Hillsborough Ave and I-275 southbound at Dr. King Boulevard.
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20: This is Fox 13's Dave Osterberg from the Sky Tower and Weather Center. I got another big old sweat fest headed your way today, folks, with a 50% chance of showers and storms this afternoon, with highs in the lower 90s. Warm and muggy tonight with a low in the upper 70s. And then we'll do the same thing again tomorrow, partly cloudy and hot, highs in the lower 90s with a 50% chance of storms.
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0: you see the story about this girl who was killed by the alligator?
1: No.
0: She was swimming in a river here in Florida. Young girl, really attractive.
1: Yeah, like 23 or something. There were 3 alligator attacks in the past week.
0: Yeah, this is not a good time.
1: South Florida.
0: Last night, my daughter asked me if she can go fishing. She grabs a fishing pole and FaceTimes me like she found it in the woods. And I go, what do you got? She's like, look what I found. I go, you didn't find it. It's on the back porch. It's my fishing pole. And she goes, can I take it down to the lake and go fishing? And I go, no. And she got all mad at me. And I looked at her and I said, let me explain something to you. I'm not telling you no because I don't want you to have fun. I'm telling you no because I don't want a dinosaur to come up there and eat my daughter while she's trying to fish.
1: Yeah, you got
0: to
1: be on a dock or something.
0: Yeah,
1: right now.
0: It's not. It's standing at the edge of the water and being your size. An alligator, as big as the ones that we have in the backyard, are not threatened by you.
2: Is it now, mating season? Is that why they're attacking?
0: I don't know if it is.
2: Because usually they say, like, right? Like, that's when most attacks happen.
1: They're on the move.
2: Or they're, like, aggressive.
0: Yeah.
1: May and June. It says is generally at its peak.
0: Well, this poor girl was swimming in a river, and I think she stumbled upon it.
3: You talking about 31-year-old from Orlando, Brittany Clark? Is that her?
1: I think blonde, I know she was girl, 30-something. Like, yeah,
3: in the picture, she's like blonde, wearing a dress with boots on.
0: Yep.
3: Yeah,
0: yep.
3: It says that she was in only like 3 feet of water.
0: Oh,
3: yeah,
0: that's
3: she was in there. Her boyfriend and her best friend were hiking on Sunday. They stopped to swim in the river, and
1: man.
3: They were in about 3 feet of water whenever the alligator bit Clark on both arms. The boyfriend was the one that made a 911 call. He was trying to get the get her out of the alligator's mouth. The woman died on the way to the hospital.
0: Part of me where I'm like, to pull her out of him if she's just locked in the alligator's mouth.
1: The two other attacks that Joe talked about is on here, too. June 21st, a snorkeler was bitten by an 8'3" alligator at Rainbow River State Park. He was treated.
0: See, that's why I'm always worried about Rainbow River.
1: And June 27th, a child was bitten on the hand by an 8-foot alligator while fishing from the shore at Nelson's Fish Camp in Marion County.
0: No.
1: There it is.
0: Good. I'm showing my daughter that and printing that out.
1: I'll send this to you.
0: Tape it to her bedroom. Oh, man, that makes me.
1: That's crazy.
0: That makes me nervous. Rainbow River, that's where they go kayaking all the time, isn't it?
1: Yeah, this guy was snorkeling. They all do that up there.
0: I don't like that. That makes me very nervous.
1: We go to, Heart Springs all the time.
0: You ever seen any alligators?
1: Oh, yeah.
0: Really?
1: Yeah, right in the area where we swim.
0: And yet you still go in the water?
1: They just swim away.
3: I went kayaking on the Rainbow River. I did that.
1: Yeah.
4: See alligators on Rainbow all the time. And usually just passing by, they're just sunning themselves. They don't.
1: Yeah. In the spring during the day when there's like a ton of people, they don't come in there. But as soon as everybody clears out, you'll see them kind of wander in.
0: Yeah. Then what if they look at me and they're like, I'm really hungry?
1: Yeah. That's, you know.
2: But again, May and June, don't go. Right? Like that's when they're moving and grooving.
0: Yeah.
2: Like,
1: Carmen, there's a lot of alligators by where we live.
2: So,
1: I see them all the time.
2: Yeah.
1: They're on the neighbor's porch.
2: See, that's crazy.
1: Right under the cars.
2: We have started seeing more deer lately, because I was about to go get, I want to say it's like crack apple corn or something.
1: Crack corn. Yeah.
2: Well, no, it was apple corn. It was something. It was apple corn specifically.
1: Oh, they'll show up if you put that out.
2: Right.
1: I'll show up.
2: Because I really want deer in the backyard.
1: Yeah.
3: Be careful what you wish for. Yeah. They are a nuisance animal. They'll do a lot of damage to different stuff.
1: They also, they crap everywhere, all over the yard, and then your dogs get into it.
2: But again, it's not our yard. It's the preserve.
1: Right.
2: So there's like a little walkway. I just want them to like walk by.
1: Yeah, as long as the dogs aren't, because that's what happened at my house, is they would, I always like try and scare them away because they crap all over the yard, and the dog gets out in the yard and he's rolling in the deer crap.
2: Oh.
0: Is that what it is?
2: Yeah, see, our dogs, we have like a little, ours, the side is fenced off.
1: Yeah.
2: That's where the dogs go, so the deer can't get in there.
1: Oh, you're fine then.
2: Where, like, I want them in, like, the preserve area just to look at them. But because our dogs saw, what was it, a sand crane for the first time? And in the house, they're big and bad, barking at it, right?
1: We
2: got it outside. They go, and they're like, what is this dinosaur?
1: I see them behind my house almost every night, and I yell out the back door to scare them.
2: I don't
1: want them crapping in my yard.

0: there. And the
1: replay
0: one,
1: museum?
0: Yeah, and the one guy is wearing fingerless leather driving gloves.
1: He's playing the video game.
0: That's great. You better be the best in the world, man.
2: Yeah.
0: If you're bringing your own pool cue into the bar, you better be able to beat everyone. If you're wearing fingerless gloves playing video games, you better be the best.
2: I've been to that replay museum.
0: Oh, yeah, it's fun.
2: It's down in Tarpon Springs.
0: Yeah.
2: It's awesome.
0: Yeah.
2: Yeah, and you pay like $17, $20, something
0: tons
2: like
0: that. Tons of pinball and different arcade, old school arcade games and stuff.
2: Yeah. It's a lot of fun. It's a cool place.
1: That's cool.
2: Yeah.
1: I would like a pinball machine.
2: A pinball machine would be great.
1: I feel like we'd use the pinball machine like we use the Golden Tee.
2: I've always wanted a pinball machine, but I've heard that the maintenance is tough because a lot of moving parts, they break a lot.
0: Yeah, so my wife loves pinball, and for her birthday one year, I was looking to get her a pinball machine, and most of the ones you can buy, like, you know, used ones that have newer parts and this and that, but they're super expensive, like you said, the parts. So I wound up getting a digital one that I got actually from Best Buy, and it's 3/4 the size of a full.
2: I've seen those.
0: But it has 3 different games on it.
2: Right.
0: And it feels like the flippers and everything, they feel all real. It's pretty cool.
1: Does she use it?
0: Every once in a while.
1: I know. It was a great idea when it first happened.
2: Yeah. It'd be cool to have a real pinball machine.
0: The good thing is it was about $10,000 less than the one, a real one, so I don't feel as bad.
2: They start out like $7,000-$8,000from there.
0: They had that Zeppelin one that they came out with, and I was like, ooh, that'd be cool. And then I saw the price tag, and I was like, well, I'll look at pictures.
2: Yeah.
1: I almost bought one. There's a place up on 54 that used to have them. I don't know if it's still there anymore.
2: Yeah, I know. I've been in that place before. And I don't think it's there anymore, but
1: they had the Sopranos one.
2: Yeah.
1: And it was really good. They even had the singing fish and the whole deal, and I almost bought that one.
2: But I've read a lot of small moving parts. One little thing goes off, and then you got
3: to. And they're hard to work on. There's not a lot of people who know how to do it anymore.
0: Yeah. I'm sure.
1: Yeah. You know what I want that you have, Joe?
3: What?
1: The jukebox.
3: Oh, well, I'm going to get that jukebox working.
1: I know you should.
3: I already got it lit up, so I'm going in there and cleaning up.
2: Does it take records or CDs?
3: No, only records.
2: Oh, wow.
3: That jukebox came out of Dave's Aqua Lounge.
1: Are there records in it?
3: I have enough records to fill it.
1: Yeah. What do you hear, Calvin?
0: Huh?
1: What do you hear? You hear something?
0: Joe's phone was going.
2: Joe being Joe.
3: Yeah.
1: All right. Let's give some stuff away right now. We have not played this in some time. This is a little redneck bingo. Here we go.
4: You better redneck-ignize. It's redneck bingo.

0: the dirt. So much work going on at this house at all times that there is currently a some sort of car with a trailer in the front of my driveway. The trailer is open, and they're running an extension cord all the way up my driveway into my outlet out there. And I have no idea who they are. Hmm. Oh, I have no idea what they're doing or who they are.
1: Joe, it's your department.
2: I'll go out there and check it out, Mike.
3: Come on in, guys.
0: You know, unnecessary.
3: Right. It's funny that Luke Bryan's song, obviously that is changed and, you know, remixed to make it sound like he's singing that. But remember we did the story not too long ago, his new song that he has out that is called Fish Hunt Golf Drake.
0: Yeah.
3: And people are saying, was it written by AI?
0: Mm-hmm. We're going to be using 90s country hits today. That's what you guys seem to like, right?
3: All right.
4: Yep.
0: Does that work?
3: Don't make it difficult for us.
0: I'm not. The first artist is Confederate Railroad.
3: Confederate Railroad.
0: Confederate Railroad. You got to have some balls to have Confederate in your name.
3: We're going to say South.
0: South, you say?
3: Yeah.
0: All right. Gio?
1: Boots.
0: All right. Joe?
1: Beer.
0: All right. And Carmen?
4: Flag.
0: Ooh. Good morning.
1: What'd you call me?
4: No.
0: Good morning. Who is this?
5: Hey, it's Greg.
0: All right, Greg, we got Confederate Railroad. We've got South, Boots, Beer, and Flag. What would you like to add to that?
5: City or State?
0: All right. Let's get 1 minute on the clock. This song is called Trashy Woman.
3: Oh.
0: From the Confederate Railroad. Here we go.

0: You're an auto winner. We did not get Boots South or any of those things.
1: I remember that song.
0: Yeah, I do too.
2: Wear your clothes too tight.
1: Yeah.
0: I have to tell you, that describes a sexy woman to me. I like a woman who looks like she's a frequent Whiskey Willie.
2: Yeah.
1: We know.
0: She knows what's up. What'd you say?
1: I said, we know.
0: Oh, yeah. All right, let me.
1: The wrong bathroom.
0: Mm. Oh. Where are you getting that from?
3: All right.
1: Galvin said it. The last girl that you showed us
2: had
1: very masculine features.
2: Yeah, that is true. That is true.
3: I like a woman. I can't tell if she's a man.
0: That is not true. Just because she has a mohawk does not make her a man.
3: Yeah, and muscles.
0: Yeah, I like a strong girl.
1: Strong chin.
2: Broad shoulders.
3: Yeah.
0: Do you want to go Eric Church?
4: Shadow. Strong chin.
0: Eric Church or Toby Keith?
3: Eric Church.
0: Eric Church it is. All right, Galvin, what do you have for Eric Church?
3: Eric Church is going to say... Eric Church.
0: Carmen, you can't say church.
1: Why?
3: He's going to say night. He's going to say night.
0: Night.
3: Like nighttime, right. Yeah.
0: Gio?
2: Dancing.
0: Dancing? Pap, pap?
4: Whiskey, Michael.
0: All right. And Carmen?
1: God.
0: Oh, because of church?
1: It. No.
3: Suck it.
1: Got it.
0: Good morning. Who's this?
5: This is Mike.
0: All right, Mike. We got Eric Church is the artist. We got Night, Dancing, Whiskey, and God. What would you like to add to that?
5: Truck.
0: All right. This is Eric Church with the song Drink in My Hand. 1 minute on the clock. Here we go.

0: That sucks because damn he it. Described the truck and he was drinking a beer and he was at a nightclub. So we had a chance of all of those, but we got nothing. And I'm sorry, sir. Ew. Thank you for playing.
1: Told boss man to shove that overtime up his can.
2: Right up his can.
0: Oh, yep. Man.
2: You put that right up your can.
0: All right, we got time for one more, Carmen?
3: One more. We got to go.
0: All right. Yep. Hold on. I'm going to give you some artists here. Do you want Thomas Mack or Mark O'Connor?
4: Thomas Mack. Mack.
0: Thomas Mack.
4: Yeah. Mack, Mack is back, baby.
0: All right. Galvin, what do you got for Thomas Mack?
4: Thomas Mack is going to say baby.
0: All right. Gio?
1: Girl.
0: Carmen? I mean, Pap?
1: Road.
0: And Carmen?
3: Fries.
0: Fries.
3: Yeah, like French fries? All right. Fries?
0: Good morning. Who is this?
5: Sal.
0: Sal, the artist is Thomas Mack. We've got Baby, Girl, Road, and Fries, of all things. What would you like to add to that?
5: How about Drive?
0: Drive. All right. I don't know this artist. His song is called The First Ghost Rider by Thomas Mack. You got 1 minute on the clock.
6: Year was 1882, back when the West was wild.
2: Oh, boy.
6: A widowed wife named Mary Lou gave birth to a child.
0: Oh.
6: Born in the dirt outside the church at exactly 3:05. And at exactly 3:06, his mother lost her life.
2: Oh, jeez.
0: Did he say baby or girl?
4: Child.
0: Child.

0: I'm going to listen to this all day today.
1: I feel like Joe should know this song.
0: Yeah,
1: this
0: like Joe your, should sing this.
1: Yeah, Joe, this is your song.
2: I love it.
0: Yippee-yi-yay, yippee-yi-yo, Joe.
1: You guys can definitely learn this for Pitbull Toddler.
0: Yeah. Yippee-yi-yay, yippee-yi-yo. Oh, damn, that's some good stuff. He shot his mother down. Sorry, we did not get a winner. We tried. Three unsuccessful attempts.
1: Boo.
0: More chances to win tomorrow.
1: After that song, we all win.
0: Yippee-yi-yay, we do. Check us out on Instagram at the Mike Caltas Show and almost 19,000 subscribers on YouTube. Thank you. If you get a chance, go give us a little like and subscribe over there. And tomorrow we'll be back. No Cody Tucker tomorrow.
1: No Cody tomorrow. He's on vacation. Man.
0: Joe, you should fill in.
2: All right.
0: Offer us some words of wisdom where Cody usually sticks him in.
2: I'll see what I can do, Mike.
0: All right. Yeah. Have a great day. Don't forget tonight, Al Lang Stadium. USA Soccer Watch Party brought to you by Michelob Ultra. Go on down there and hang out with the kids and cheer on the USA. USA.
1: USA. USA. USA. On delay.
0: See you guys tomorrow. The After Show with Johnny B is up next. Have a great day. Goodbye.

0: I'm hungry.
1: Yeah.
2: See, Papu, I'm a fool. I'm an old, fat, stupid fool. That's why.
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5: Eric! Mike, why are you doing this?
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7: Oh, yeah. Foshes. Genuine. What's up, homie?
6: Bushy.
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24: There is a multi-vehicle crash in Manatee County on Cortez Road West East beyond 59th Street West. The right two lanes are blocked there. And in Hillsborough County on Veterans Expressway southbound at Hillsborough Ave and I-275 southbound at Dr. King.
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0: Good morning. We made it. It's hump day, baby. Wednesday, just after 10 o'clock, and it is the first day of July, which to me is really the first day of summer, even though it's been super ball sweaty for the last few weeks here in the Tampa Bay area. So hot. Going outside is really kind of a chore. And if you're one of these people that's outside all the time right now, you're built different. Good for you, but not me. And when it's this hot, I am not sweating. I am marinating. It is as fast as I can get from the car to the air conditioning. That's how we do it. Phone lines are open. 800-771-1025. Johnny B. Tampa on all social media. Make sure you're following me on the gram mainly, but of course, Facebook, and even the old Twitter, which is now known as X, which I barely pay attention to. So I'm sorry if you're leaving me messages on there during the show and I see them the next day. That's because, you know, it's dying. It's almost over with. It's MySpace to me right now. So I haven't logged into that in 10 years either. So either way, follow me. You can go to johnnybcomedy.com. Has links to all of my social media and my calendar for my comedy dates and everything else. Tomorrow night, McCabe's, downtown Bradenton, Florida. So I'll be there 8 o'clock tomorrow night with three very funny folks opening up for me. So come on out tomorrow in Bradenton. Lots of shows coming up. Phone lines are open, 800-771-1025. You are my co-host, Bone Fam. So I would like to talk to you about a few things that I was inspired by on this morning show, the Mike Calta Show, 6 a.m. to 10 a.m., right here on The Bone, including another earthquake where earthquakes are not supposed to be happening in Illinois this time. And I've been talking about this off and on for a couple of weeks now. It seems to me that there are more earthquakes happening. And could I be wrong about this? Because it seems to me they're more frequent, not only more frequent lately, but in places that you don't usually see earthquakes. I don't know, like in Florida, where, you know, what, 3 weeks ago, the building here shook. People felt it all over the state because of an earthquake that happened near Cuba. And I think a lot of people aren't as concerned as they should be. I think a lot of people are just like, whatever, dude. People are so apathetic to the craziest news right now. Every time we go, oh, you know, aliens. The government says aliens are real. They're absolutely real, dude. They, you know, there's a lot of people that are ex-colonels in the military, high-ups in the CIA and everything else going, oh, yeah, I've talked to the aliens. That's it. Yeah, there's four different kinds. We know where they're at, and we have their alien tech. You know, it's not a big deal. We're trying to reverse engineer some stuff. No biggie. And nobody's even batting an eye. Everybody's like, whatever, dude. I got to get to Costco and get some chicken. Nobody freaks out. And I'm not saying go freak out. I'm not saying start looting, you know, the Target next to your house. I'm just saying, is anybody really concerned that weird stuff seems to be happening? Or is it? Are we just paying attention a little more because we have way too much information now? We are over stimulated with social media, with television media, radio media. You're listening to it right now, you sickos. Is it just me, or are we really, really overreacting? I don't know. I would love to hear from you guys, though. 800-771-1025. And I got some questions, too, for my Tampa Bay folks. Are you prepared if a big earthquake hits here? Could it happen? You don't think it would, but we're seeing crazy stuff happening. Earthquakes in North Carolina, earthquakes in New York City, earthquakes all over the place. Last week, there was a massive earthquake in Venezuela, and we barely talked about it. People go, I mean, for a half a second, you go, oh, yeah, a couple hundred people perished in, like, minutes. Just buildings collapsing everywhere. And we're like, I know, dude, but Supergirl, did you see the review for that? I heard it was hot garbage. It was. That's my point. Do you have a plan? Because we have hurricane plans every year. We know exactly what to have in the hurricane kit. We're professionals when it comes to dealing with water and wind, even though we still get whacked every couple of years and we act like we didn't see it coming. Or sometimes it doesn't even matter if it's something that just floods your house. You can't even fight it. But we know how to bounce back. We're very resilient. And we know what we need to survive these situations. You know, you need sandbags. You need generators. You need enough food for a week. We know all the stuff for a hurricane. But what do you do if a big earthquake hits the Tampa Bay area? Do you know what to do? 800-771-1025. What if a tsunami comes? They talked about this morning, Mike Calta and Gio and Galvin. What do you do if they say you got 30 minutes and there's a tsunami coming straight for the Tampa Bay area? Because what you're supposed to do, and I only know this from the apocalyptic movies, you're supposed to go to high ground. You're supposed to go find the highest ground possible. We don't have that. You have to go to a high building, and hopefully that thing doesn't collapse. You know, we'll go to the Skyway Bridge. Is that safe? Is the tsunami going to be lower than the Skyway Bridge? Who knows? But it's scary stuff, man, and it's things that, I don't know, I think about in the back of my head. Maybe because I'm a little loony. I don't know. But I want to know where you go. What is a landmark that you would trust if a tsunami came to Tampa Bay? Where's the first place you go? Where do you take your family for the best chance of survival if a big one is coming, baby? Ah, I love starting to show out with just something so, like, catastrophically sad. But it's happening, man. I mean, it seems to be more earthquakes. I don't know, man. And look, I did a little research on this. I'm not a complete dumb. I know I seem like it. But apparently the earth goes through cycles where the plates shift a little more. You know, sometimes we heat up, sometimes we cool down. And there's different things that cause volcanoes to erupt and earthquakes and all that. And it just seems to be, you know, maybe we're going through a phase right now where the earth is cleansing itself of some human beings. Maybe. And I'm not saying the world's going to end, but I'm not saying it's not. 800-771-1025. I also want to talk about summer, because to me, July 1st is when summer's really kicking off. We got 4th of July this weekend, and it's going to be a wild weekend, because when 4th of July happens on Saturday, most people take a few days off and grab a big old holiday weekend, because that's how we do it. And people are already starting to celebrate. I heard fireworks at my house last night at 11 o'clock at night on a Tuesday. So people are already starting to get into the mood. I want to talk about summer stuff for you, too. I want to talk about 4th of July cookout plans. And what are your obligatory cookout items for 4th of July? Because I'm still waiting for my invites, folks, if you're having a big party. I'm just saying, I don't have a gig on Saturday. I'm a little offended. It's Wednesday. And I know for a fact some of you jackoffs are having parties, and I'm probably not going to accept your invitation, but it's still nice. It's still nice to have an invite to your stupid party. Maybe I come by and let off a bottle rocket or two. Maybe I blow my finger off like JPP for you. You don't know. You never know. I may show up with a six pack of Bud Lights and my homemade mac and cheese. Maybe. 800-771-1025. Also, songs of summer. I like to get in the mood of each season with different songs. I mean, obviously, the winter time, we're playing Christmas songs and holiday cheer, you know, and then when springtime comes around, you know, I like to play yacht rock type of stuff. I start getting to that kind of crap and a little bit more country music. But summertime has its own genre of music, too. I want to hear about all that stuff. And, man, I'm a little let down by Redneck Bingo. I don't know about you guys. No winners today? What a shame. I think I would be the best at that game. Mike, out the after show. Who's this?
1: Hello.
0: Hello?
1: What's going on?
0: Hey, man.
1: Hey, did you know the highest point in Florida, I think, is Lake Wales?
0: I've heard. So do you have enough time to get there, though?
1: I know. Yeah, because that stuff goes fast. I think they said if we ever, like, the most chance we have for one of those is on the East Coast.
0: Yeah.
1: And I think it takes only, like, 13 minutes if something was to happen off the coast of Africa or something. It's, like, 13 minutes you got till it hits you.
0: I saw a little mini doc, and it was, I don't know, maybe it was, like, a reel. It was, like, really mini. But apparently there's an island way out near Turks and Caicos or something that has a volcano.
1: The one you can stand in, and half of it's about to fall off.
0: Yes.
1: You can stand in the trench and almost touch both sides. Yeah, I saw that. That's amazing. That's the one that's exactly what I was talking about. That's the one that'll send the wave.
0: Right.
1: It's so high over here in like 13 minutes.
0: That's the scary one. They said it's not if it happens, but when it happens. And when this volcano erupts, they said it's going to send a chunk of mountain into the ocean. that should cause a tsunami about, I don't know, 1,000 foot high or something that would...
1: We're normal, because that scared the crap out of me when I saw that, too, and it's moving daily.
0: Yeah, when I saw it, I was like, all right, how far does this wave go past Florida? And in the little demo that they put on there, Florida gets completely wiped out, and I'm like, oh my God. Yeah, so it's...
1: Hey, buddy, I'm glad you picked up. I love your show. I'm a big supporter of you, Johnny. You're doing a great job. I listen to you out while I'm working every day, but I got to get back at it. Have a wonderful day, and I'm listening.
0: Thank you, brother. You're the best.
1: Hey, you, buddy.
0: Take care. There you go. Yeah, that is scary stuff. I'm glad he mentioned that, because that was one of the things that kind of got me interested in Florida being a victim a couple of months ago when I saw that video. I was like, come on, dude. They're fear-mongering here. And then I do what I always do, did a little bit more research. It's a real thing. It's a real volcano, and they expect a big old chunk of mountain to go into the ocean when it happens. And they say that about a lot of glaciers and things like that, but... this is normal things that happen all the time. There was a giant, the biggest tsunami in the history of the world, I think, was the one in Alaska about 100 years ago. And they don't have video or anything like that, but they know that it happened because they measured like the water marks on the sides of the mountains. But that was a chunk of ice that fell into the water. And they said that tsunami was, almost 1,000 foot tall and wiped out small villages and everything else. Scary stuff. We're surrounded by water, Florida, and I would never even think about this until we started having earthquakes here last month. And now I'm like, all right, what is really happening? Mike out the After Show. Who's this?
2: What's up? Damien, Big Damien.
0: What up, baby?
2: Not much, man. How you do?
0: I'm good, brother. Good. Not too
2: good. Sure. I just wanted to let you know that last caller is an idiot.
0: Okay.
2: That is not the highest point in Florida. The highest natural point is Britton Hill up near the Panhandle.
0: Oh, okay, that makes sense. I mean, obviously, the more north you go, you start seeing the hills start rolling a little bit more. Even just past Wesley Chapel, you'll start like, ooh, I'm on I-75. Look, I feel like I'm in Georgia a little bit. Yeah, so I would think it would be north.
2: I agree. I'm right.
0: You're right, dude. I'm not going to argue with you. You're Big Damien, dude.
2: Thanks, JB.
0: Later, pal. 800-771-1025. There, I laid out some topics for you if you would like to talk about them with me. I will take a break and come back. I got more stuff, though. You think I just wrote down four things on my prep list? I am over-prepped Johnny B. I'll be right back.
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20: This is Fox 13's Dave Osterberg from the Sky Tower and Weather Center. I got another big old sweat fest headed your way today, folks, with a 50% chance of showers and storms this afternoon, with highs in the lower 90s. Warm and muggy tonight with a low in the upper 70s. And then we'll do the same thing again tomorrow, partly cloudy and hot, highs in the lower 90s with a 50% chance of storms.
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0: After Show 1020, Wednesday morning. Summertime, baby. We're in it. July 1st, the halfway point, 2026, right now. Everyone has that song that instantly puts them into the summer spirit. Gives you that nostalgia sometimes. You remember back when the good old days when gas was cheap and your knees didn't hurt for no reason. Your biggest problem was trying to get somebody to call you back. I want to know your summer anthem. What is your number one summer anthem? Also, your most overrated summer song of all time. I guarantee somebody's favorite is also somebody's automatic worst, absolute worst summer song. 800-771-1025. Also, 4th of July, you can only get three items at your cookout. What are they? Mike out the After Show, who are you?
1: What up, Johnny B? This is Big Tony Baloney.
0: Yeah. What's up, kid?
1: Hey, I hate that Kid Rock Sweet Home Alabama summer song. Hate it. I know
0: so
1: a lot
0: bad.
1: Of people love it.
0: So bad. Yeah, I hate it when you take a classic and you steal the
1: yes.
0: melody and then you repurpose it. And yeah, it's doo-doo. I agree.
1: Yeah, it was all right for some trailer parks, but not mine. But I'm going to be down at McCabe, man. Do I got to buy tickets or just walk up in there?
0: Dude, just walk up in there. I haven't seen anything about tickets, so I'm guessing it's a free show. So come on in, bud.
1: Cool. On YouTube.
0: Do what? You need more content on YouTube?
1: You do.
0: I know.
1: I've only seen one video, but you got that banger when you talk about the birds and the bees with your son, and you say about your.
0: Yeah, I need more. I need more comedy clips for sure, and I'm working on that. I'm actually working on some more video stuff for my stand-up, so that's coming.
1: Cool.
0: I promise.
1: Yeah, man. If I catch you down there, man, I'll be your cameraman for the night.
0: Okay, bring a camera tomorrow, buddy. We'll film it. All right.
1: Cool, brother.
0: Thanks,
1: have
0: man.
1: A good night. Thanks.
0: See you tomorrow. McCabe's downtown Bradenton tomorrow night. Let's pack that place, Bradenton. Let's have a good time with that. I'm looking forward to it. I love a good Irish bar, man. It's one of my favorite hangs. I'll have a pint with you. Mike out that the show. Who's this?
2: Hey, it's John.
0: What's up,
2: that
0: dude?
2: Guy didn't have to call me an idiot for me saying Lake Wales, I believe, was the highest point in Florida.
0: Yeah.
2: For the record,
0: fire back at him.
2: It's 25 feet lower than the point that he called out in Highlands.
0: What an asshole. I agree.
2: He's the whole thing. I just wanted to say that. I'm sorry.
0: It's okay, dude. That's all right, buddy. I mean, you're close. I mean, I know people love to throw little factoids out like that, and I like it, too. Like, you know, when you find out there's a basement in Florida somewhere, I know Claremont is kind of higher up and it's not too far from here. And I worked a comedy club there not too long ago. Well, it was a comedy room and I walk in at sea level and I think, and they go, oh, the club's in the basement. And I go, shut up, dude. That's real funny. And they go, no, seriously. And for real, you walk down some stairs into a basement like in Florida, which was wild to me. We're talking summer songs. What's your anthem and what is the most overrated one? Mike out the After Show. How can I help you? Hello.
3: Hey, Johnny B. How are you?
0: What's up, buddy? I'm great.
3: All right. Yeah, I just wanted to circle back to the whole tsunami thing that you were referring to earlier. So I don't know if you ever saw this documentary. It's a four-part documentary on Nat Geo about the 2004 Indonesian tsunami.
0: Yes.
3: If you haven't seen it, check it out because it will completely change your perspective of what a tsunami actually is.
0: Oh, no. I
3: was just like you. I thought it was a 1,000-foot wave that knocks it everything out. It's actually nothing like that. It actually comes in like a steamroller.
0: Yep.
3: And just takes everything with it.
0: It is wild. I did watch that documentary you're talking about, and I watched a lot more on tsunamis because I'm fascinated with natural disasters. I watch all the tornado stuff, all that stuff. And, some of the ones they had in Japan, same thing. It's like a quiet day, and all of a sudden there's ships floating down, down the road. And you're like, what the hell is going on? And it just overtakes everything. But, yeah, it's not like a big Hawaii 5-0, intro wave. It's maybe 10 feet tall, but it's just a rush of water. It all comes at once. It's scary.
3: Yeah, that's Hollywood brainwashed this boy, like the movie, like Deep Impact.
0: Damn right. You look, in the Hollywood movies, fat dudes get hot girls. So we know not everything you see in the movies is true.
3: I love it. Love it.
0: Take care, pal. There you go. 800-771-1025. Here's another one of my summertime songs. Oh, yeah, dude. Which also fits my yacht rock playlist in the springtime. I mean, you got to play this in the summertime, though, right? It's good stuff.
4: See the curtains hanging in the window. In the evening on a Friday night.
0: Oh, man, people messaging me. Just call in, for God's sakes. 800-771-1025.
4: Summer breeze makes me feel calm.
0: I want to hear your summertime anthem, man. Let's get in the mood, guys. America, 250 years, Saturday. Also, if you want to call in and totally diss England, I think Saturday we should really, really rub it in a little bit harder, you know? 250 years, bitch. We're still better. Mike out there at the show. How can I help you?
5: Johnny Bag of Donuts. What's up, buddy?
6: Hey, what's happening over there?
5: Nothing, you know, just working.
6: I hear you, brother. Say.
5: The summertime song, Spring Love by Stevie B.
0: Ooh, man, look at you, buddy. I know you're my age now. You're my age. That's beautiful.
5: Yeah, yes, sir.
0: Oh, that's a good one, dude. That is a good one. Yeah, you better be there popping and locking it right now, kid.
5: With the boombox on the beach, man.
0: Oh, it's so nice, dude. Until Danielson comes up playing soccer, and then all of a sudden the John Lawrence has to break the boombox because you're trying to hook up with Allie, am I right?
5: Yeah, then he gets jumped by a bunch of Dagos.
0: Idiots. Take care, pal.
5: I remember
0: when we first started. Man, Stevie B was the man, dude. He was even ahead of his time with his haircut. You can watch his video. He's got like a mullet with the lines shaved in the side. Hell yeah, dude. He was like a sexier version of Shalimar. Might have to Google that, too. I'm talking to my old folks.
7: Hello, you're talking to nobody. Because you're trying to hook up with Allie, am I right?
0: Bye. Call back. Turn your radio down. Mike Alta at the show. How can I help you?
8: Hey, this is Ron from UQ Cat.
0: No, you ain't.
8: The song, Steal My Sunshine.
0: No, you ain't. Maybe that was him. Yesterday, it was a fake Ron. I was trying to protect the real Ron. Maybe that was the real Ron. Sorry, dude. I want your summer anthem, man. I've gotten some good ones so far. Mike out there at the show. Who are you?
9: This is Donnie from Russo's Restaurant Equipment.
0: Oh, snap. What's up, kid?
9: How about Van Halen, Summer Night?
0: Ooh, dude, that is actually, I have it way down on my list here, but I was like, dude, we should definitely put that into our playlist. Let's see here. I mean, is it the best summer nights, though? I mean, did you forget about this one? Yeah. Gay of the day. Thanks, bud. You guys remember this guy? Some of the best hair in the business back in the day. Also, co-writer for Luther Vandross and a lot of his hits, the great Richard Marx. Man, what a handsome, beautiful haired dude. Man, Richard Marx had a lot of songs from my junior high years that I wanted to dedicate the girls that were way out of my league. Shut up. I know it's all of them. Shut up. Mike out there at the show. Who's this?
10: Hey, this is Matt calling all the way from Saskatchewan, Canada.
0: Oh, you betcha. What's up, bud?
10: You betcha there, boy. So I got a long-distance dedication for a Richard Marx song called Right Here Waiting for You.
0: Oh, my God. Hold on, hold on. Did you say a long-distance dedication?
10: Long-distance dedication.
0: All right, I got it for you. Who are you dedicating it to?
10: I'm dedicating it to my wife, who is based out in Arizona right now.
0: Oh, no. You're missing someone special?
10: You betcha there, boy.
0: Thanks, buddy. Here's a long-distance dedication for his wife that's working real hard right now in Arizona. It's Richard Marx with Right Here Waiting. I'm Casey Kasem. This is the Mike Calta After Show on 102.5 The Bone. Mike Calta After Show, who's this?
11: Yeah, this is Tim. How you doing?
0: What up, buddy?
11: I got a song, I don't know if I hate it or like it, but it's by The Who or Moog Shear. It's called Summertime Blues.
0: Oh, I mean, there's several versions of it, you know, like,
11: yeah, I like the one Blue too, dude. I mean,
0: I'm more of an Eddie Cochran summertime blues guy. I mean, I don't want to say those words on the radio in the morning, but, I mean, this is one of the greatest hits ever, right?
11: Okay. All right. Cool.
0: I've been working all summer to try to pull a dollar, dude. Mike Calta After Show, who the hell are you?
12: Hey, Johnny B, it's Kurt.
0: Hey, what up, kid?
12: Hey, what's going on? I'm going for an oldie here. I'm going with Surfing USA by the Beach Boys.
0: Oh, dude, I've been Beach Boying it up all this week because they mentioned it. They mentioned the Beach Boys as one of the top rock bands of all time on the Mike Calta Show on Monday. And since then, I have been Beach Boying it up, dude. And you're right.
12: I feel like I've been the same way, you know? It's a classic. You can't stop it.
0: What about Surfer Girl? Oh, yeah.
12: Surfer Girls is so good.
0: I was singing it on the way home yesterday. No, I'm sorry. Which Beach Boys song did you say again for summer?
12: I said Surfing USA.
0: Oh, my God. I mean, that's their.
12: Hey, you can't go wrong with any choice, you know?
0: You're right, dude. I believe they should be in the top 10 of American bands ever because of what they did with music. They revolutionized a whole new genre, and it was some of the most feel-good music ever. Thanks, buddy. Absolutely. If everybody had an ocean across the USA. Mike, out the after show. Who are you?
13: Johnny V, Stan the Man.
0: What up, Stan?
13: How about In the Summertime by Mungo Jerry?
0: Oh, yeah. Dude, that is absolutely a classic, and it should be part of everybody's summertime playlist. And that guy looked like a tiny Andre the Giant and scared the hell out of me the first time I saw him. But this is an absolute classic.
13: Love the show, Johnny.
0: Love you, bud. Thanks. This is such a feel-good song, dude. You can't be mad hearing this.

0: your mind.
1: You do have women on your mind. Mike out after show. Who the hell are you?
2: Hey, Johnny D, it's Dave.
1: Dave, what up, hey, brother?
2: Back in high school, I used to always love Billy Idol, Hot in the City.
1: Oh, now that was from a television show. Do you remember?
2: It was on his White Wedding album.
1: It was, but I believe it was also part of a television show. Let's see if this sparks your memory. Oh, Billy Idol. What a champion. Yes. Good call, sir. It is very hot in this city right now. Full phones right now. I love it.

0: Mike Aldab, the show.
1: What's up, Johnny B?
2: What up, man?
1: Let's go with Summertime Voodoo by Highly Suspect.
0: No way. 800-771-1025. Mike Aldab, the show. Who are you?
3: Johnny B. It's Bobby. What's up, brother?
0: What's up, baby?
3: Listen, it's not necessarily summer in the title, but Rockaway Beach by the Ramones, man. Ultimate summer jam right there.
0: Oh, my man. You heard, I don't know if you heard the other day, that they're covering it with the Beach Boys for some reason. On their tour right now with John Stamos and stuff, they're actually playing that song. And people are thinking that the Ramones covered them, but they're not. It's actually the Beach Boys covering the Ramones.

0: I love it. Summertime is cranking up. Mike out the Avenue Show. Who's this?
1: It's Kent.
0: What's up, Kent?
1: Hey, man. The Go-Go's Vacation.
0: That is a good one, dude. Man, the Go-Go's. What was your go-to Go-Go if you were a child trying to pleasure yourself, sir?
1: Oh, I don't know any of them, actually. You know, the Bengals were good, too.
0: Oh, my God. Okay. Ooh, that's
1: a chick bands, you know?
0: But you're talking, these were rival chick bands in the same era. So Belinda Carlisle or Susanna Hoff?
1: I have no idea.
0: I'll take either one, dude. You take the other one. Take care. Let us take a break. If you're on hold, I promise I'll get to you when we come back. We went from talking about tsunamis to summer songs. Hey, you try to do a show by yourself, see what happens. We're having a good time, though. Full phones. I got to take a break. We'll be back soon. I promise.
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3: 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I am so honored that the Just Call Mo Comedy Jam Tampa edition is benefiting the Down Syndrome Association of Tampa Bay. 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

old. I want to hear your summertime anthem. Also, your most overrated summertime song. One that just makes you feel like Dookie. I'll take those two. We got one more segment with you. 800-771-1025. Johnny B. Tampa on all social media. And also, we had a caller mention my YouTube. Subscribe to that. Let's get me up to 1,000. That'd be nice. The Johnny B. Show on YouTube. I'd appreciate it. Thanks. All right. We got to get to it. We have so much to get to. I'm getting text messages from my buds. I got a really good one right here. Before I start taking your phone calls, the great Pap Pap just chimed in, sending me a message about one of the best summertime songs ever. And I would be remiss if I did not play that for Pap Pap because he's one of the best people in the world. So the Lovin' Spoonful.

0: I had the curse word in that first part every single time. Yeah, you know, that rhymes with itty. I think Pap Pap went to a, if you want to start a Lovin' Spoonful tribute band, I think it'd be perfect. Mike Al Davis Show, who's this?
1: John Gay.
0: What's up?
1: What's up? Beautiful Girls, Van Halen.
0: Oh, man. Van Halen, it does have some really, really good summertime songs, man. Beautiful Girls. All right. You know, it's really sad. I type in Beautiful Girls, and Van Halen doesn't even come up first. It's that stupid Sean Kingston song.
1: Oh, that's stupid.
0: Are you a fan?
1: That is absolutely stupid.
0: That fat, tax-evading loser. good call, buddy. Take care. Great summer song.

0: I'm a David Lee Roth Van Halen guy myself. I don't hate Hagar. I like him, too, and they had great hits. Mike out the after show. Who's this?
1: Hi, me.
0: Hey, it is you. What's up, mama?
1: Okay, hi. PC, I have a very good one, unless you have terrible taste in music, and I know you don't, but by the Drifters, Under the Boardwalk, one of my all-time favorites.
0: Ma'am, as a guy that specializes in singing songs by dead black people, I am a huge, huge Drifters fan, and I love this song. Good call.
1: An excellent song.
0: You're an excellent person. Bye. Yes.
2: Oh, when the sun beats down and burns the tar up on the roof.
0: Oh, man, she just put me in the best mood, dude.
2: And your shoes get so hot, you wish your tired feet were fireproof.
0: Let's go!

0: Mike out the after show. Who's this?
1: Hey, this is Big Damien calling back. I wanted to apologize to that caller for calling him an idiot.
0: Yeah. Even though he was one?
1: No, I just wanted to call him dumb. He called up with facts that he had nothing about.
0: Okay, we can't do this. I'm not bringing the mood down. Mike out the after show. Who's this?
2: Ray, man. What's going on, dude?
0: What's up, baby?
2: Hey, I'm glad she called with that Under the Boardwalk, because mine's not really a summer song as much as it is a vibe song. It always comes on when we're on the boat out there, and we're always kind of, you know, a little hammered.
0: Yeah.
2: And I've seen this song break down the hardest shell of a wannabe thug, man, that just, you just never know what this vibe is, and it's going to change your vibe. It's going to be Careless Whisper, bro.
0: Oh, my God. Were you listening yesterday? George Michael's, he was my last gay of the day for June, man. I love Careless Whisper, dude. This is how popular.
2: I'm telling you, man, this is a vibe.
0: Oh, you're not lying, dude. I just typed in care, and it finished Careless Whisper. That's how popular.
2: Hey, you're around in Temple Terrace, right?
0: Now, I grew up in Seminole Heights. And
2: I did a karaoke competition with you back in the day. So, like, over by, remember Matt Man?
0: Karaoke? Oh, yeah, dude. Yeah, dude. I used to love those competitions. Easy money.
2: Hey, man, so we screamed out at Gaspar's Grotto. This dude was just getting down on a freaking violin, and we were hammered. We're like, Careless Whisper. And I'm telling you, bro, he broke it down in violin, dude. I never gave a guy a $100 bill so fast in my life.
0: That's awesome, dude. I love it. I love it. Good vibes. Thanks, man. We got to get out and do some karaoke, man. I want to get out with the listeners, have a karaoke night. Would you guys be down for that? Would you want to do that? I think that'd be fun. Yeah, I remember exactly what he's talking about. Back in the 90s.
3: Back in the 90s? Where's a young man?
0: Karaoke was exploding all over the world, and especially here in this area. And it was competitions all over the place. And not to toot my own horn, toot. It was pretty lucrative for you, for your guy here. I was doing pretty well for a while there. I was traveling all over the state doing karaoke competitions. Really fun. I mean, I would get destroyed every now and then. I'd run into an absolute buzzsaw of a vocalist. And I was always... glad to lose somebody who can really, really belt out a good song. All right, we got time for a couple more phone calls. Mike out at the show. How can I help you?
4: What up, Johnny B?
0: What's up, kid? Blah, blah, blah.
4: Hey, man, I want to dip my toes in the water. Toes by Zach Brown.
0: Oh, good choice, my friend. Ass in the sand.
4: Buddy.
0: Take care, buddy. Good summer song. Absolutely. Oh, the video. He's just sleeping. His toes in the water. Let's get to the music. It's a good one. Zach Brown's a nice feel-good summertime guy.

0: Mike out the After Show. Who are you?
1: Johnny B, it's Jim with Smoking Simmons BBQ. How are you?
2: Big Jim Simmons, what's up, baby?
1: I got one for you.
0: Okay.
1: Sitting on the dock by the bay.
0: Oh, man. Are you going Otis Redding on me, Daddy? You understand? I'm an Otis Redding aficionado, buddy. I cover many Otis Redding songs myself. So good choice, buddy. This is a good summer song. Take care, pal.
1: Awesome, man. Have a good one.
0: There you go. That's from Smoking Simmons Barbecue right there. You're talking to a pretty badass pitmaster.
3: Sitting in the morning sun. I'll be sitting when the evening comes.
0: I'm Casey Kasem.
3: Watching the
0: Here's Otis Redding.
3: Then I watch him roll away.
0: This is a great, great song.
3: I'm sitting on the
0: But I would argue any day, not close to his best music. Otis Redding's got so many good songs. Mike out the After Show, who are you?
4: Johnny B. Real, what's up, man? It's Bobby V.
2: Bobby V, what up, baby?
4: Yo, I just want to give you one, Too Hot by Hooligan.
0: Oh, my God, dude. Why are you guys playing with my childhood emotions right now, dude? Come on, cooling the game.
4: What up, son?
0: Come on, baby.
4: What up, son?
0: Come on with your white ass. What's going on, Bobby V?

Oh, man. I could do this all day with you guys, but I can't. We got to move out the way, bitch. Move out the way. JP is coming up next with Dizzy at the helm because JP's on vacation. And maybe Dizzy will have a real interesting guest on with him today. I would stick around for the next few minutes and find out. Have a fantastic rest of your day. Enjoy all the shows right here on The Bone. And don't forget, tonight, Al Lang Stadium. USA! USA! USA! Taking on Bosnia. Get out there, Al Lang Stadium. The Bone will be out there. John Sinning. 8 o'clock, I believe, is when the USA will start beating the crap out of Bosnia. Anyway, thank

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0: 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JP away, still in Spain. Monica just chilling with her cats on vacation, probably poolside, drinking White Claws. I'm Dizzy. I'm not alone, though. I got my boy, host of the after show, took the show I love the most, made it his, Johnny B. Is your mic not working right now? It's on. Is it really not working right now? look at the board. It's on. That's weird. You might have to switch to three. That's so weird. That's so weird. Oh, wait. Maybe there we go.
1: Let's try it now.
0: Somebody took it out of program.
1: I didn't do that. Weird. I don't touch it. I don't.
0: There you go.
1: As Galvin would say, I don't dick with that. You know what I mean? Like, yeah. Nah.
0: What up, Johnny?
1: Hey, buddy. I know. I was singing Michael Jackson and stuff, and yeah. It was nothing. I was like, you are not alone.
0: I was kind of worried for a second. I was like, oh, I don't want to go tell an engineer to get yelled at this early.
1: That happened to me last week because I'm not used to that either, and I guess Carmen did something off air in between our shows.
0: Yeah.
1: And because if you take it out of program, you can record off air.
0: Oh, that's what she was doing, recording a spot or something.
1: Right. So I didn't figure it out until 30 seconds of dead air into my show. And I'm like, oh, God.
0: Yeah. I like how I was like, you should move to three. And you're like, I'm not moving.
1: Dude, I found a chair that I like over here. And I like it. I'm not going anywhere for 2 hours.
0: Bro, weird way to start my day. Get to the office running late. First of all, stop at the 7-Eleven. Just walk inside. And I'm passing a guy at the drink coolers, and he goes, Dizzy? I'm like, what? He goes, Dizzy? Like, what, how do you know that? He's like, Dizzy from the radio. You're late, aren't you? I'm like, nah, I'm not. It's right there. But that's so weird that, like, the reach of our radio station, that someone could just see us and go, short black guy, must be Dizzy.
1: Well, the problem with you and I is we have very unique looks.
0: Yeah.
1: So that's going to happen a lot more. And
0: yeah,
1: it happens to me all the time. I was in Publix in, like, Port Charlotte last month, and my wife was with me. I was doing a show out there, and I stopped in the Publix to grab some lottery tickets on the way there and get some change, so I can, you know, for my merch and all that. And four different people, like, I'm halfway through the entrance, and they're like, Johnny B. And my wife's like, damn, like, that's really cool. You got that kind of reach. I go, no, I just look like nobody else.
0: Yeah.
1: They see me walking in, they're like, oh, yeah, it's a beanbag chair with glasses on. You know?
0: Yeah, like Mike Calta, you're going to recognize immediately.
1: Immediately.
0: You're going to recognize it immediately. I think the ones that are harder might be like a Gio. I don't think people are
1: Gio looks like a lot of Gio. Guys.
0: Yeah. He got that, like, regular guy face. Even Senning, you could see, like, you would notice him right away. Actually, I don't know.
1: He looks like a lot of good-looking guys.
0: Yeah, I don't know.
1: Like most fishermen that own 30-foot boats look like John Senning.
0: Yeah.
1: Yeah, and even Mo, like, you know how many tall black guys with dreads people walk up and go, Mo? And he's like, my name's Derek. You know what I mean?
0: you're not wrong, 100%. So when I got here, I get up in the elevator, and usually I take the stairs. I don't know why I took the elevator today. And it did this thing, which I've never been on an elevator when it did this. It got to the third floor. First of all, it didn't open. I'm just sitting there. I'm like,
1: yep.
0: Oh, no. And I hit the open button, and it's like, it's not halfway there, but it's like 75%. Here's the door you walk through. 25%.
1: Oh, that's so scary, dude.
0: Here's the elevator and the shaft. And I went, I'm not rolling those dice. Because I just pictured, I'm going to step 1 foot and it's going to collapse.
1: Yeah.
0: And I'm done. This is how it ends for me, walking through an elevator going to work. So I went all the way back down, came all the way back up in the other elevator, by the way. And I go into the production room to finish some stuff. And I find one of the craziest things you could probably find. Because there's a lot of weird stuff that people leave behind in studios and production rooms. Like, it could be something small. Like,
1: tell me
0: a cup,
1: which room and I'll
0: like
1: guess.
0: Like a coffee.
1: Tell me which production room and I'll guess.
0: It's the first one right here. The one across from, like, the one you would use.
1: Oh, okay. Yeah.
0: That. So what do you think it was?
1: Weird thing that was left there.
0: Yeah, and if you you're near your phone, Dizzy from Air on social media, go check it out. It's on my IG page on the story. Yeah. Well, I want you
1: I'm
0: to guess
1: because
0: if you see it, you'll know exactly what it is because it says it in the IG story.
1: Is it toenail clippers?
0: I'll give no. That's pretty bad. That might be the worst. One of the worst things you could find here is like used floss.
1: Yeah,
0: or like old toenail clippings.
1: Uh huh.
0: That might be the worst. So this is on the Rushmore of the worst things you could find.
1: Okay.
0: In a studio. left over by a coworker. I'll give you a hint.
1: Okay.
0: It's my dog. It's my bro. It's John Senning.
1: Oh.
0: Who left it.
1: Okay. It was John Senning. Leftover boiled peanuts.
0: No. It is leftovers, and I'll even give you another hint. It's something that's very John Senning related. Not boiled peanuts, obviously.
1: Yeah.
0: It's not a food, but it is something you use.
1: Hair gel.
0: And put in your mouth.
1: Oh, Tiza?
0: Tiza?
1: Energy?
0: I go in there and there's a Tiza. Use Tiza, by the way. Not just a Tiza. Use Tiza just sitting on the table.
1: You slap it in your mouth, see it still had some juice left?
0: It did still have some juice left.
1: Very nice.
0: It was weird because I think it was a black cherry mixed with something else. It didn't taste like just
1: I think black cherry's his favorite.
0: Yeah, see, there you go.
1: Yeah, there you go.
0: When it comes to the studios, what is the craziest stuff that's been left here that's caused a ruckus? Because I know one off the top of my head that I'll start with because it was me. And it was years back, Roger and JP days. And I wasn't even working the whole week on that show at that point. I came in here and I think I was running the board the night before for like a broadcast or something, or maybe making sure stuff was playing correctly. And it was it was Drew's show. I was working Drew's show, and in this switchover, the crossover, Spike was coming in to do a show covering for Mo, which was crazy.
1: Yeah. First of all. Yeah.
0: I ended up having a ramen bowl. And Spike had a question about the board, so I put the ramen bowl down.
1: Oh, was it the empty bowl? I remember that whole controversy.
0: Come over and talk to Spike. Yeah. Literally, I get home, and I'm talking to my roommate about something, and he randomly asks about the show, and I say something about Spike. And I'm like, blah, blah, blah, Spike. Oh, no. I'm like, I left the bowl there. I was like, they're definitely going to mention that, because when I did that, that was when Galvin was still coming to the studio.
1: Yep.
0: Uh-oh. Oh, I know who it is.
1: Oh, no.
0: Oh, no.
1: Yeah.
0: Oh, no. I know who this is. If I could just catch a vibe right now, I would say this has to be the culprit. John Senning, my dog, how you doing?
2: Dude, I'm disgusted with myself.
0: You lose something?
2: I'm disgusted. I will not, there's no excuses to be made. There's nothing to say. As somebody who enjoys throwing people under the bus for being disgusting all around the studios, I'm so deeply ashamed that I don't even know what to say at this point.
0: Now, let me guess, because pulling back the curtain, me and John, we basically use the same production room for stuff. So when I go finish the show, I'll go do production stuff. John will be like, can I get in there? I need to go cut a commercial, do something real quick. I imagine John had to cut a commercial, realize I had this in my mouth, got to take it out.
1: Yep.
0: Did it, cut the commercials, went, one take, John, killed it, left right away without even noticing.
2: It's pretty close. They're pretty close. Now, I will say, there is no excuse. This is one of the most disgusting things somebody could leave behind, because it's just been soaking in my mouth for hours on end. Disgusting. But what I normally do is I set it on top of my water bottle, and then it transfers either from my water bottle back into my mouth or into the garbage, and it must have fell off. But I'm just here to come clean, issue a formal apology to all my coworkers at CMG Tampa, and I'm just sick. I'm just sick to my stomach about it.
0: Well, John, I will say, like Johnny said, the flavor's still there. So if not anything, this is a good promotion for Tiza to let them know that, hey, man, you could pop in someone's previous
1: use. Oh, I have it in my mouth right now.
0: Yeah, dude. And it's still great.
2: I was going to say, so who's got it in their mouth right now?
1: It's Johnny. Me. It's so delicious.
2: Oh, and that was after you tried it, this?
0: Yeah, I said, because he didn't believe me. I said, it still tastes like black cherry. And he's like, there's no way. And I go, promise you.
1: Yeah.
0: And then I transferred it to
1: We're Tiza bros now. Yeah.
2: Dude, I'd love to see the team building and bonding, but I'm sorry it had to come after just a disgusting display by myself. So I'm sorry. I'm sorry. And have a great show. I'll see you soon.
0: I appreciate you, dog. I'll see you soon, brother.
2: Bye.
0: Yeah. My man, John Senning. I'll be with him at 1 o'clock. And we will be, good segue, we'll be live at Aling Stadium for the watch party where the USA take on Bosnia. Doors open at 8 p.m. Party starts at 8 p.m. Game starts at 8 p.m. Actually, I think the doors open at 7. I'm going to say 7. Show up at 7. If not, say Dizzy said, be here by 7.
1: You know what I love? That and I did this morning too. Nobody's trying to say the entire name of this team that we're playing. Because it's not, it's...
0: I call it Bosnia-Herzegovina.
1: Oh, you nailed it.
0: But then when Ethan said it, he said it like Bosnia-Herzegovina. Like, he said it a little differently. And it made me a little self-conscious. That's why I just bailed on the Bosnia.
1: Oh, really?
0: I think it's Bosnia-Herzegovina.
1: I just say we're playing Bosnia and them.
0: Yeah, exactly. There you go.
1: Yeah.
0: Yeah.
1: I know those guys.
0: Going to be a good game. I think we should win.
1: Oh, we're going to win. But we're going to win big time.
0: I'm looking forward to it, man. You got to go to one of those watch parties. I know you're far, but man.
1: Yeah, that's my thing. It's like, and also it's they're outside, and it's so damn hot right now. It's so gross, man.
0: Well, if anything, the temperature has been better recently. Like last night, I went out and was walking my dog Chaka, and I was like, damn, it's actually nice out.
1: After the rain, yeah.
0: Well, that's probably what it was, then. Yeah.
1: Yeah, it stormed like crazy. I don't know about out here, but where I live in Brandon Valrico. We had massive rain for much of the afternoon. And same thing, I went to walk my dogs and after all the rain. And I go, it's kind of nice out. And I asked Alexa, you know, what the temperature was. And it was like 76 degrees. I was like, wow, look at that, dude. It cooled us off by like, you know, 15 degrees in an hour, you know. And then I said that old man thing. You know, I looked at my lawn. I went, we really needed that rain.
0: Yeah, that's John's favorite thing to do when it starts raining. Goes, we really needed it.
1: I know.
0: So. Check this out. Sending show. JP, what's up, man?
3: Hey, what's up, guys? How you doing?
0: Hey, what's up, brother? What's your name?
3: Hey, it's Mike. I wanted to kind of follow up on something JD was talking about earlier, and that's favorite picnic foods. Man, I tell you, potato salad, you can just customize that so many different ways. When I was a kid, my mom used to throw in like some olives, chopped up celery, gave us crunch and some good flavor.
1: Raisins.
3: Potato salad, man, you can customize that any way you like. Potato salad's number one on my list.
0: 100% true, but I appreciate the call. Thanks. That call right now, I remember me and John had a disagreement because he said he doesn't think white people really put raisins and potato salad and stuff. I feel like that guy, his whole call just now proved how off the charts you guys go with potato salad. I'm not even a potato salad guy.
1: No, see, here's the thing. I don't know if that's a stereotype that's true or not because I grew up, you know, in the South and, you know, in the inner city in Tampa. And I never even heard of raisins and potato salad until I started hearing like people insulting super white people and things like that. So I've never witnessed it in person. So to me, it's like Bigfoot. It might exist, but I haven't seen it until I see a fuzzy potato salad walking across the field. Then I'm not going to believe it really happens.
0: All right. I guess. Cause you were just invited to like the brothers cookouts. Is that basically what you were saying?
1: Well, not even the brothers, even Southern whites, you know,
0: that might be the hint.
1: Soul food is
0: barbecue and soul food is so prevalent here.
1: Well, that's the thing. If you take a black person to a Southern white person's cookout, it's going to be really similar. There's not going to be a whole lot of difference. We all kind of cook Southern soul food, you know, even like if you ever been to like an old country restaurant like in Georgia and it's like nothing but white people in there. But they got collard greens and biscuits. And you go, is there a black person working in the back? And they're like, no. And I'm like, well, somebody taught y'all how to cook this. But it's really a South thing. You know, that's why soul food is so prevalent in the South.
0: Yeah, you might be right. I think when we did have that discussion, John did bring up a good point and go, that might be more like if that's a thing, more of a Midwest thing.
1: Oh, yeah. I heard y'all segment on that, and you were nailing it. It's like, yeah, Idaho, North Dakota.
0: Yeah, those might be the spots.
1: Minnesota.
0: JP Show.
4: Hey, you guys were just talking about raisins and potato salad.
0: Yeah, your favorite thing?
4: No, I do. I put it in coleslaw. I make a tropical coleslaw with raisins, a little bit of sugar, pineapple, and shaved coconut.
0: Oh, that sounds awesome. Pretty disgusting to me, but yeah. Johnny nodded his head. You nodded your head in agreement.
1: Until he said coconut and coleslaw. Oh, okay. Come on, bro.
0: I feel like you were agreeing with him, and then you saw my disgust. You went, what am I saying?
1: Well,
0: Dizzy hates me for that.
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0: JP Show, 102.5 The Bone. JP will be back when he's back. He told me, don't remember the date. We'll figure it out. Till then, I'm helping out hosting today, tomorrow, Friday. We'll figure it out. Probably best of, because I want my day off. Next week, I'll be in. Monica will be in a couple days. I will have different people in from time to time. Today, and I believe tomorrow, I'll have Johnny B in.
1: Yeah.
0: And I think Ian will join us tomorrow, as far as I know. And if everything goes as planned, I have a special guest calling in the line.
1: Oh, nice.
0: Ian's working on it, which is pretty interesting. I don't know if you've heard anything about it.
1: No.
0: I'll just say the person that's going to be calling in, one of the main characters of a certain movie that's in theaters right now.
1: Oh.
0: Have you seen any new movies lately? What's the last movie you saw? Like in theaters or on Netflix or whatever?
1: We've been a couple times last month for horror movies. We saw Obsession. We saw Backrooms.
0: Okay.
1: We saw the stupid Steven Spielberg movie, the Alien one.
0: I've heard nothing but terrible reviews on
1: it. It wasn't terrible. It was not what I thought it was going to be. It was lackluster. Yeah.
0: That's kind of how I felt with the Bone Temple, like the last one that they just came out with.
1: Yeah.
0: I watched it. I was like, damn, man. This sucks.
1: It's in my queue, and you told me it sucks, and I'm like, I'm not even gonna watch it.
0: The one before that, leading up to it, not that bad. This last one, I was like, man, I feel like I'm wasting my time with this.
1: Yeah, we watched. My wife and I will watch movies like that or documentaries, and then afterwards, I go, yeah, it was like 2 hours of my life, man.
0: Yeah,
1: like, God, it's so horrible.
0: Let's see what these people are holding on for. JP Show.
2: Good morning. What's going on, dude? I'm from the South. And I've been white for most of my life.
0: Most of your life.
2: And, I did a little time in the 90s. I have never seen Raisins and Potato Salad. I haven't even heard of it. I didn't even know anybody that's seen that stuff.
0: Yeah, but you said you grew up in the South your whole life, right?
2: Yeah, the whole life.
1: Yeah, it's not down here, dude. Yeah, I'm telling
0: I think we've found out that, like, it's just not a South thing.
1: No.
0: I know it's a thing, though. I don't.
3: Hello?
0: JP Show.
3: Hey, what's up, guys?
0: What's up, dog?
3: First and foremost, potato sauce should always have mustard in it. Always even it out.
0: All right.
3: It gets that good flavor, you know what I'm saying? Like, I also wanted to ask you about Johnny B. Like, what's going on with the comedy show over McCabe's on the 2nd? I want to know a little more about that. I was just down there today, right?
1: Yeah, I'll be there tomorrow. It's an 8 o'clock show, McCabe's downtown Bradenton. And, I'm headlining it. And that's pretty much all I know also. So just show up.
3: Heck yeah, man. I can't wait to see you guys.
1: All right, buddy.
0: I appreciate it. Is that your brother? You had your brother call in?
1: No.
0: He asked about my comedy show.
1: No, God, no. No. No, I'd have him call in for something I'm getting more money for.
0: Yeah. I will say that I am glad that you and JoJo fixed things, dog. Because I wasn't worried, but I was like, damn, they need to work. I almost cussed. They need to work stuff out, man.
1: I mean, I was giving it a few days to, you know, to kind of cool off and everything. Yeah. And, you know, I was upset about all that stuff that went down, you know. So it was just like, you know, it was unfortunate that it even happened in the first place. And it was unfortunate that she was put in that situation. And,
0: Is that like this and then years ago, I think it was even predated me being here. Was that the only time you've ever really got into it with someone at the station?
1: No.
0: There's been tons?
1: No, a couple times.
0: Like, because I have a list of, like, the people I have. So I want to see if, like...
1: There was a big one with SBK.
0: What was that about?
1: I was, you know, what gets me in trouble sometimes is ball busting, you know?
0: Yeah.
1: And you know, he had the sounder where it was like, SBK!
0: Yeah.
1: Well, I made one and went, Johnny B.
0: Oh, and he thought you were doing
1: your
0: thing.
1: And I was like playing it, you know, like, you know, it's doing like a parody, you know, like, but I thought he would laugh. I thought he would be like, oh man, that's funny. You know what I mean?
0: Yeah.
1: Like, cause you know, comics, we bust balls like that, you know, and, he did a little bit of comedy, you know, when he was in Orlando and stuff. So he knew a lot of comics. So it didn't hit him it hit him the way I wanted it to. And he went off on air, you know, and we end up having to have a meeting with the two of us and John Brennan and a couple of witnesses and stuff.
0: Oh, wow.
1: I know, dude.
0: You had to have a sit down with the families, basically?
1: Basically. Yeah, I know. It was bad. It was one of those. I was like, man, how did we get here? You know? Like,
0: yeah.
1: And but we end up, you know, being okay after that, you know? But it took a while. That one took a while to get over.
0: I never knew it was like that.
1: Yeah. And then when Mo and I were in, and Gio, and we were doing the BDRS, like, there was blowups all the time. Gio and Mo, me and Mo. Yeah, it was.
0: There's a common denominator there.
1: Me and phone screener.
0: Who's the phone screener at the time?
1: It was this girl, Booty Fed. And we got
0: into okay. Yeah,
1: and
0: yeah.
1: She's awesome. Like, you know, it was this one night where she got on my nerves over something and we'd start screaming, you know, but oh yeah, it was crazy at night back in the day. Yeah, I kicked Copy out of the studio one day live on air. Yeah,
0: who didn't like Copy?
1: Because he got all smarmy with me. I go, who the hell do you think you are, dude? That.
0: And then you used the Mike Calta.
1: Yes, I told him to go crush his or smash his fruit in the hallway.
0: Yeah,
1: it was weird. Yeah, he's like, you're a clown. I'm like, what?
0: If I had to guess, if there was a Rushmore of people who got into stuff with people at the station, Hoppy would be on that Rushmore.
1: For sure. My God, yeah.
0: And probably Mo, if I'm being honest.
1: Mo might be number one. Yeah. Because, man, he had it out with him and SPK is probably the biggest one in the history of the station.
0: Oh, yeah, because they had to be, like, I wasn't there that day. I had to coach. And I remember immediately, who was it texting me? Mo, I think he's like, you missed a crazy one today or something. Dude. Like that. And I everyone was talking about it, and it wasn't on social media, but I came in here because I remember the Bone TV computer, someone saved it, and I wanted to see what it was like, and it was crazy. Seeing wild. JR hop up and having to escort one of them out was insane to me.
1: I was going to a comedy club for the week.
0: Yeah.
1: And down in Naples at Off the Hook, I was excited because I was opening for Big J Okerson. And I was like, oh, man, I finally get to work with Big J. It's going to be fun. And if you go down to Naples, the Bone reaches Naples, but it starts getting fuzzy at Naples.
0: Yeah.
1: So there's parts of Naples where it'll be like Brooksville is north of here. So they're fighting, and I'm in the car, and I got my wife with me, and we're like, oh, my God, dude, what's going on? And they're going back and forth. I'm like, oh, Lord Jesus. And it starts getting fuzzy, and I go, I got to pull over. I got to stop the car. I don't want to miss it. So we pull over into like a Publix parking lot and caught the rest of the show.
0: That was insane to me.
1: Yeah, it was wild.
0: For me, with the beefs I've got into, there's at least, let's see, 1, 2, 3, 4, 5, 6. Okay, I'm probably on the Rushmore.
1: Maybe.
0: There's 6 of them I could name that I've put down. And I think in order. No, not in order. Hoppy, but I feel like he shouldn't even have to be someone
1: on air.
0: Name.
1: On air, you and Hoppy?
0: It was a mix of things, because at one point we just hated each other, and mainly because I hated him because he couldn't take criticism.
1: Oh,
0: and
1: yeah.
0: I remember giving him constructive criticism off air, and then for some reason he got mad about that, and then he would just like kind of slander me on air and send shots and be like, "Oh, he's lazy. He doesn't do this." I'm like,
1: crazy.
0: One of the hardest workers. Yeah, what are you talking about? So that's what kind of started it, and then obviously we had the punch out. So at that point, we were just talking crap anytime we cracked them, like, at each other. The other one was JR was probably next. And that was because I just hated how JR was like, he would say these things like, I'm doing what, like, I'm basically like, oh, JR's like, I'm on this path on radio. And then you're just following the exact path I'm doing. I'm like, that's not true.
1: Huh?
0: I'm doing stuff totally different. And I used to hate that.
1: Right.
0: And then there was one time we got invited on Sexy Mark's yacht.
1: Okay.
0: And I brought my friend on with me. It was a girl, and I remember him, like, he was like hitting on her by like saying what I just said, like, oh yeah, I'm just like, Dizzy's doing what I'm doing, I'm ahead of Dizzy, and da da da, and
1: I'm ahead of
0: Dizzy. Yeah, basically. And I remember him saying this, and they were in front of me, and she was looking at him crazy, and she turned around and was like, she saw me listening, and just went back to him, was like, oh, and she was like kind of egging him on, like, what else, what else, and he was saying more stuff. I was like, this guy sucks.
1: Yeah.
0: And I remember bringing it up, and he kind of baby-faced about it. But then we had a text chain with SBK, Mo, me, Spike. And JR started saying all this crazy stuff again out of nowhere, because Mo and Spike were going back and forth, and then JR just hopped in and started talking trash about me, which I thought was crazy.
1: Did he not know you were in the chain?
0: No, he knew I was in it. He just he had something against me at the time. And he said the same thing that he had said all the time and denied it before. Like, you're just doing what I'm doing. He goes, you're doing what I'm doing, Dizzy. I'm your daddy, and you're my son. And I go, oh,
1: boy.
0: I'm doing what you're doing. And this is where maybe the text chain kind of turned on me, because I come from the era of, like, if you're going to say something crazy, I'm going to make something crazier. I'm going to hurt your feelings.
1: Sure.
0: I grew up with, like, the rap beef and the diss tracks.
1: Oh, yeah,
0: it's like, you say something on the track, I'm going to get you.
1: Yeah.
0: I'm going to get you. So I said, oh, yeah, you're right. I did do Roger JP phones. I am on SBK. I am following those things. And you know what? I think I'm gonna have the same baby mama. What's up with your girl? Crazy.
1: Except I'll be there.
0: Yeah, and then everyone was like, oh, whoa. I don't know if you should have said that. I go, no, I'm sticking by that.
1: And what's going to happen?
0: I remember going on air and saying what I said to Roger and JP, and they're like, ooh, here's the only thing. You might be insulting JoJo. And I didn't know JoJo at the time. And they're like, that's the only thing that comes off insulting to her. I'm like, you're right. And I DM JoJo, and I'm like, hey, I don't know if you heard. My name is Dizzy, blah, blah, blah. I'm so sorry. I made this joke at your expense. And she was like, what was the joke? And I told her, and she goes, I love that. She goes, yeah. F that guy. I'm like, yeah, okay. And then that was the story of me and JoJo becoming real cool. And then, obviously, Will Koontz, because of you. Oh, that was your fault.
1: What did I do?
0: You know what you did.
1: Nope.
0: And then Spike and me had it. And then Mo and me had it. And then Monica and me had years of hating. Well, I don't even say hating each other, but going like back and forth.
1: Yeah, I felt that those vibes.
0: Awkward. Yeah, it was very awkward for a while. Now we're in a great place. Now we're like a brother-sister dynamic where it's like, you're going to say stuff that annoys me. I'm going to say stuff that annoys you. But we still got each other's back type stuff. So I'm definitely on the Rushmore when I think about it.
1: I think most of the problems I've had with anybody, and it hasn't been that many times, is because I made a joke and it wasn't taken the right way. You know? But it was clearly a joke. And also, Mo's always involved. He's always involved.
0: Yeah.
1: So the first time Drew and I had a big problem, I was 6 months into radio, and Mo and I just started doing the BDRS together. And I don't know if you remember Kayla.
0: Yes.
1: She was on with Drew.
0: I didn't meet her, but I remember hearing her on air all the time.
1: Yeah, I mean, I just saw her at Carmen's wedding. She's great. And, you know, we've been good for years and years and years since that. But this was, you know, this is 13 years ago. And she said something in the daytime on a show about me, you know, kind of joking around. I took it as ball busting. She goes, what does Johnny B even do here except make fat jokes?
0: Oh, you know? Wow.
1: So then we come in that night. Nervous Jared's our producer. It's me, Mo, and Nervous Jared. He had Jared pull the audio of her saying that. And then Mo knew it was like an ongoing bit where I would do a rant about something. He would get me fired up and I would go off on something. That's what I was good at, you know, just going off. And he's like, Johnny, we got some audio of what Kayla said, because I didn't even hear it in the daytime. And he played it, and I wasn't even going to really fire back that hard. I was going to say something. But we went to break, and Mo's like, dude, you got to do one of your rants, boy. You got to.
0: Yeah, he hyped you up.
1: Yeah, he goes, you got to make your mark tonight, boy. Everybody's going to know who Johnny B is. So when we came back, they played the audio, and
0: oh,
1: I was like,
0: man.
1: And I was like,
0: Mo set you up.
1: And I was like, what do I do, Kayla? I make a difference around here. Oh. I go, why don't you just answer phone screener? And I was, but I was kidding. I was kidding. And the next day, Drew, 3 hours. was going off on me. He was like yelling. At one point, he was like, John Brennan, if you're listening, fire this big fat
0: idiot.
1: Oh, man. And I was like moving with my wife, when she was my girlfriend, just became my girlfriend. And I'm in a moving truck moving to South Tampa because my son went to plant. And I'm like, oh, dude, I'm fired. Like, Drew is telling him to fire me. I know, you know, I didn't know how radio worked at all. I still don't. And and I texted John Brennan. I go, so am I fired? And he goes, no, man. This kind of stuff happens. It'll be fine. I was like, I don't know, dude.
0: I remember hearing some of the audio because John Senning played it once with Drew in the room. Drew was very embarrassed about it.
1: That was last year. I remember Drew apologized again, and I texted him. I go, you don't have to apologize for something that happened 10 years ago, or whatever it was, 13 years ago.
0: Nah, live by it. Stand by it, man. Honestly, you probably deserved it.
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0: I'm Dizzy. I'm hosting for the next few days. JP and Monica will be back about next week and the following one. Today I got host of the Mike Alter After Show, Johnny B, in with me.
1: Hell yeah, clocking them hours, baby.
0: I got a message on social media from someone who was listening, and this is so great. It says, wait, that dude Hoppy is JoJo's baby daddy? Let me pipe this. If you want to take away anything from today, any lessons learned here, yes, absolutely.
2: That's true.
0: That's a narrative I'm going to run with now. Yes, Ryan Hoppy is absolutely the baby daddy.
1: If you haven't seen Everly, she is 6'4".
0: Yes.
1: It's unbelievable.
0: It's so funny that we said all that. So we're like, wait, what? Hoppy's the... Could you imagine? Mm-mm. Oh, my God.
1: I can't believe him being anybody's dad.
0: I would not be friends with JoJo. So I want to ask you about this show that I just finished watching, actually. I found it really interesting, and I'm sure you've watched it. What the Funny?
1: Oh, yeah. The Kevin Hart contest?
0: Yeah. So you watched the whole thing?
1: Uh-huh.
0: Do you know any of those comics? Have you ever worked with any of those comics? Do you know their work?
1: Let me bring it back up, because I believe I didn't work with any of them. Yeah. But
0: so while you're looking that up, so if you guys don't know, What the Funny is basically Kevin Hart, his whole thing in this is it's young comedians. Well, not even just young comedians. It's comedians in the game.
1: Yeah, a lot of them were in 10, 15 years. Yeah. You know, but like any reality show, they're trying to get a diverse group of people. So yeah. Maybe some people got in that didn't really need to be because they needed this kind of a person in the top 10 and all that. Because that's how it is with music and
0: all those
1: cooking
0: all
1: and
0: those
1: everything.
0: Shows. Yeah.
1: Because everybody, from a business standpoint, you want to make sure everybody watching has somebody to root for.
0: Yeah.
1: So that's why that happens. But I thought there was some really good ones in there in the top 10 that I saw. I saw a couple in there that I was like, I'm not impressed, but I mean, but comedy's subjective, you know?
0: That's the thing. And, you know, like you said, what I find funny, you're going to be like, no, not at all. I thought the show was pretty fun. I went in with low expectations. My friend told me about it.
1: Same.
0: And they're like, check it out. I'm like, all right, I guess I'll check it out. And so essentially he goes to New York, Chicago, and LA, which are like the hubs of comedy when it comes to spots. And he gets, is it 5 from each?
1: Oh, it was something like that, yeah.
0: 5 or 6 from each.
1: Yeah, it was, they ended up with like 15 or 20 in the finals or whatever, you know, when they started doing the actual show after the auditions.
0: Well, the way she pitched it was like they're going to have a lot of challenges. They didn't. They had maybe 2 challenges. The first one was you're going to do the roast of Marshawn Lynch.
1: Yeah.
0: Which I found pretty interesting. That was fun.
1: It was some good, well, that's the thing too. Roasting is a whole different art form than just regular stand-up.
0: Yeah.
1: Some of the best roasters aren't the best comedians and vice versa.
0: Yeah, and that's kind of what, even what the comedians were saying on there, like you learn the art of comedy and like how much work goes into a roast compared to other stuff.
1: Yeah.
0: And Nikki Glaser, who's probably one of the goats right now at roast.
1: Oh, yeah.
0: She explained her whole thing is, when I go out there, like, it's not that I want to hurt feelings, but you kind of got to hurt feelings.
1: That's
0: you
1: got to
0: shake
1: it
0: up in there.
1: Like, that's what it is.
0: Yeah, it's a big... You did the roast of Cowhead, right?
1: Oh yeah, I've done a lot of roasts. Yeah.
0: How did you think you did at the roast of Cowhead?
1: I went too long. That was the only problem. Because I wrote for everybody, and if I could do it over again, I would have only wrote for the local folks.
0: Yeah. You wrote for everybody. What do you mean?
1: Everybody on the dais, because that's what you normally do for a roast. You write for everybody on the dais. Problem was, there was only about 3 of the famous comics that I had worked with that knew who I was.
0: Yeah.
1: And the rest of them were like, who is this fat asshole? You know, like, so it made it awkward for the audience, made it awkward for the comics on the dais, but it also made my set too long. So I went probably 10 minutes longer than I should have.
0: 10 minutes longer than you should have.
1: I know.
0: How long did you go? Did you have an hour special?
1: No, I probably did about 10 minutes.

0: did about 12, 13 minutes where I should have done three or four probably. But at one point, Bobby Kelly's like, hey, fatso, you see the light? You know, so it was like, yeah, it was bad. But and plus I
1: also, your Bobby impression of that was terrible.
0: Okay.
1: But it sounded very British.
0: Dude, dude.
1: That's a little better. There you go.
0: Dude, get out the light. But I focused mainly on Mo. Mo and I had a lot for each other that day.
1: Was that post BDRS blowups and stuff?
0: That was that was before the BDRS.
1: Oh, okay.
0: I believe.
1: Yeah.
0: Yeah. So this is I think I just started on air and Mo just started on air. So we had weekend shows only.
1: And you guys, it was from that the talent show thing, right?
0: We had beef from the get go because of the competition. We're being competitive and Mo was on his Facebook talking mad smack about me and we didn't even know each other.
1: Oh, is he really?
0: Well, he was trying to get votes. So he's like, he's on his Facebook going like, smart. And people are screenshotting it and sending it to me where he's like, you're going to let this fat nobody beat me, you know, and blah, blah, blah, blah. And I'm like, what is this guy don't even know me, man. Like, you know what I mean?
1: Yeah. It's kind of funny.
0: Well, now.
1: Yeah.
0: But
1: now,
0: at the time, I was like, I don't know him. I don't know this guy like that. You know, what the hell? You know?
1: Yeah. Yeah. That's the difference. You don't know me.
0: But I won. But now he's winning. So I tell him that all the time. I won that contest, but
1: it's like two cars driving by. It's like, boom, I'm taking the lead. And now he's like, now I'm in the lead.
0: Well, you know, it comes back to what you were talking about earlier with you and JR and he's like, you're following his path and all that.
1: Yeah.
0: There's no real path in radio.
1: No.
0: Everybody has a different path. No. Everybody's timeline is different.
1: It evolves.
0: One person can be in radio 5 years.
1: Yeah.
0: And get a contract and a morning show and blah, blah, blah. Somebody could be in radio 13 years and be the nighttime guy.
1: Yeah.
0: There's no rules to it. So it really is a lot of times, you know, being in the right place, right time, the right person hearing you, there's so many things that come into play. So it's like, you just got to be in the game and hope that your path gets you where you need to be.
1: It is pretty interesting because I imagine the people, the Roger JPs, the Mike Caltas, the Drews, they all went to school for like some type of stuff when it comes to broadcasting or radio. Then they got in the game, and I don't even think any of them started in promo. Well, maybe Mike JP did. I remember him saying that. But
0: Mike started out grinding. The first time I saw Mike, he was handing out T-shirts for another dude's show, and he just dyed his hair blonde or something.
1: Oh,
0: crazy.
1: Really?
0: Oh yeah, dude. And we were like, I was not even doing comedy. I was just a radio fan. I showed up for some event and I remember seeing this big old guy and they were like, that's Cowhead, you know? And I was like, okay. Yeah, but yeah, he was a grinder at the beginning, dude. Like he really worked his ass off to get where he was.
1: That's impressive. Cause I never knew the background story cause I was never like a radio guy like that when I got into the thing. It wasn't cause like John Senning, passion for radio.
0: Yeah.
1: Grew up listening
0: Promo
1: to different.
0: John,
1: yeah.
0: Maybe?
1: Yeah. I never did that. The furthest I knew for radio was Orlando.
0: Yeah.
1: Because I listened to Wild back in the day, and that was like, and Third Leg Greg and Ali. Like, I knew all of them.
0: Oh, me.
1: That's where it ended.
0: Yeah. Same, yeah.
1: And it's pretty interesting that, like, someone like me and John, we grew up in the era of, like, what actually Mike did. I didn't know that they grinded on promo.
0: Oh, yeah.
1: And then they got another opportunity. I wish I could say I did something like you and Mo. It's like, they were looking for talent, and then I got hired.
0: Well, there was people in the building that really didn't like me because of that, because I didn't take that path. I didn't stand outside and put up tents and all that. And
1: yeah.
0: I got my foot in the door because I was a comic and I did a contest. And there was a lot of people that were like really resentful because of that. And I'm like, you know, I'm here to perform. Like, don't hate me.
1: Even when I came here and I was setting up tents, so I worked for the Eagle, Dove, Magic. I think those were my main ones. Just those three. Yes. And I never knew what the bone was. And I was always, when they said talk radio, you ever seen, obviously you've seen Pineapple Express?
0: Yeah.
1: When they're in the car and they're stuck and he puts on the radio and the guy's like, talk radio, oh, so boring. That's what I thought. I go, what is it, politics? It's all politics over there? And what is that? And they're like, no, actually, it's almost like a podcast on air. I'm like, really? And I would see how packed the tent is with listeners. I'm like, they got a great following then.
0: Yeah.
1: And then someone put it on for me one day, this guy Jordan, because I did a shift with Monica, and she was working for the Dove as like a paid like appearance. And he was like, she really works on the bone. I'm like, put it on. And he put on Roger and JP, and I heard Roger and JP and talking and Monica's crazy antics. I'm like, this is the girl I worked with?
0: Yeah.
1: Like, she's crazy, but I love her. And JP was the first person I thought was funny because I was like, damn, this guy is funny. And I remember because he had that voice, I'm like, that unique voice. And I was like, damn, the bone is actually the, I almost cussed again, is actually really dope.
0: Yeah, that was the thing too, is like it kind of fit. Like, I was doing a really popular podcast for a long time before radio. I was a co-host on a podcast, and the host was kind of a toxic, kind of crazy comedian guy that burned a lot of bridges. And
1: yeah,
0: matter of fact, he burned them with Mike and Galvin, because him and I would go on with the Cowhead Show, just making appearances and stuff, because you know, Mike likes comedians, and he ended up pissing those guys off one time, and they were like, we like you, Johnny B, you could come back, but not that asshole, right? So but this guy had 100,000 people listening every week, so I had that kind of experience with that kind of a format, like comics just talking crap and all that. So when the bone went full talk, I was like, oh man, they're doing what Cowhead Show's doing, but all day long. Like, this is something that's different than anything in the world. So when I got the opportunity to work here, I was like, this is a dream come true. And now that I've been here for so long and I see how unique this situation is, I don't think I can do radio anywhere else. Like, we don't have this kind of a format is not, it's not happening.
1: This. No, you're not finding this anywhere else.
0: As soon as my key card doesn't work here, I'm back podcast full mode. Like,
1: yeah.
0: I mean, I do a podcast now once a week with my buddies, a sports podcast, but we're doing it for fun. We don't have a ton of downloads or anything.
1: Yeah.
0: Three Ugly Mugs, by the way. Go
1: get
0: it.
1: Go get it.
0: Me, Matt Fernandez, and John J. Murray. It's great.
1: Yeah, for me, when I first got here too, so there's a big Simpsons fan. There was an episode of Simpsons where they go to New York and they all kind of go do their own thing. Bart ends up getting to the Mad TV building and he gets up to them and goes to the secretary and it's very quiet and stuff. And he's like, can I get in there? And she's like, what do you think goes on here? Some crazy stuff? And the door opens and it's just a wild house.
0: Yeah.
1: And the Mad TV guy sticks his head out and he's like, we need extra strippers or something like that. And he closes the door and Bart leaves. That was my first day here at CMG.
0: Yeah.
1: I get to the front desk. I'm like, okay, normal. Because I didn't know any of these stations at all. And I was like, okay. I remember walking in and there was the performance theater had Mike doing a live show. And it was like with the big guy who's very overweight.
0: Oh, from the sausage castle?
1: Probably.
0: Yeah.
1: Very overweight.
0: I was here that day.
1: Yeah. And there was like hookers here and stuff like that. And like, I remember, I'm not going to say who, someone was using some on-air person was using a trash can to go to the bathroom.
0: Yeah.
1: And I remember walking, because I had nothing to do with the bone. I remember like sticking my head in the performance theater and it was slammed.
0: Yeah.
1: We were doing all crazy stuff. I think a guy was in the room with a mannequin or something like that. I was like, what is going on? And I went to use the bathroom and I go in there and there's like strippers in the guy's bathroom.
0: Yeah.
1: Like, passed out against the sinks, holding on to the sinks, demolished. And then I remember, like, John Brennan was there, and we, like, locked eyes. I've never said a word to him before. I didn't know who he was. I don't even know if he was still on Mike's show, if he was the PD at that point.
0: He was definitely the PD.
1: He was the PD at that point. And he had said something like, just another day in the office, or something like that. I'm like, what the hell? Like, what a station is this?
0: That's what we do.
1: And then I remember going to Beyonce that night, because I was working for Magic, and I remember telling people that, and everyone told me the same thing. They're like, it's all downhill from here. That's not an everyday thing. I'm like, for real? They're like, nah, you got in at a great day.
0: It used to be so wild.
1: Yeah.
0: Even on my show on the weekend, like, I would, I was just trying to do, like, you know, sensationalism type of fun, crazy radio. So I would have, like, you know, 450-pound lady squishing Isaiah on the couch, and it was, we'd have all kinds of wild stuff happen all the time. Mike Halter show, they used to shoot Medicine Man with blow darts and everything else, man.
1: They still kind of do stuff like that to him, because at the, was it the Bone 10? They had him leaking. He was,
0: yes. No, I was in the green room. It was me, my wife, and Drew, and we're just hanging out talking, and then all of a sudden, gushing blood Medicine Man comes walking in the green room. We're like, oh, God.
1: Gross.
0: We're out here, dude.
1: I hope we bring back some stuff like that. I mean, I know we've mentioned the Punch Out, and I don't know what's happening with that. It seemed like we were all gung-ho. And
0: then,
1: like, immediately when we found out again, because not for nothing, the whole thing about employees not being able to fight each other, that takes away a lot.
0: Sure does.
1: Because that was the biggest draw, if I'm not
0: Oh, for sure. Yeah. And like the beefs and stuff and creating beefs and all that. Yeah. People don't care about, you know, some two shoe salesmen fighting. They want to see they want to see us fight.
1: Like there is some interesting things. Like they had the Neapolitan fight, which I thought was pretty funny. And they had like the girl battle royale.
0: Yeah.
1: There is some interesting thing. But the secret sauce is I hate this guy in the office. So
0: yes.
1: I'm gonna fight him. So, oh, man, I really hope they bring it back. All those events, man. When is the Bone 15? Do you know? Is it next year?
0: I don't know. Are we planning something? I don't know.
1: No clue. Probably not. Honestly, not for nothing. Even just the Beach Bash. I'm surprised we didn't run that back.
0: Well, it was a blast, and everybody had a good time. But there was some logistical issues because of how many people showed up.
1: Yeah.
0: So maybe that was it. They didn't want to run it back at the same place. I don't know. I had a good time.
1: It was pretty funny that we were promoting it, and I know for a fact I said this tons of times on there. I was like, you don't even have to buy a room. You can just pull up and come hang out. You don't need it to. Yeah. It's like they probably hated that.
0: Just swim up, dude.
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0: 102.5 The Bone. I'm Dizzy. I'm covering for the next couple days. I got Johnny B, host of the Mike Halter After Show, here with me. What's up, man?
1: Hey, man.
0: So you said tomorrow you got Ian with you, right?
2: Yeah.
0: And what about Friday? You said you have like a new...
2: I mean, I always have Ian on Thursdays.
0: Yeah.
2: Friday, I just found out we're best of, so I won't be here Friday.
0: Oh, yeah.
2: But starting every Friday, I will have one of the funniest comics around, Dick Roos, formerly known as Kyle Roos, will be sitting with me on Fridays because... I wanted to do a this, and this is before the whole thing with Drew and JoJo and all that stuff.
0: Yeah, yeah.
2: I was going to have him coming in regardless.
0: Was it before?
2: It was. Yeah, 100%. Yeah.
0: Why are you winking?
2: No. I have a lazy eye.
0: Oh.
2: But why are you looking at the floor? No, but he's one of my best buddies. He's really funny, and I thought it'd be cool for Friday because I want to do like feel good funny Fridays. You know, whatever.
0: Yeah.
2: And you know, when I said, hey, do you want to do Fridays once in a while? And he goes, I'll do every Friday. And I said, don't play.
0: Yeah.
2: And so I said, lock it in. You know, he's a tattoo artist and a comedian. So he said, I'll just make sure my appointments on Friday start after your show. And I was like, all right, done. Yeah.
0: So I'm going to ask you this. And if it's not something we could talk about, give me the nod and I'll dump it. Is JoJo going to be back on the show with you?
2: I don't know. I want that to happen. You
0: okay.
2: Know? But she told me she was... You know, she was told to take a few, you know, take a little while.
0: Oh, okay.
2: Yeah. So
0: it's probably just bosses doing boss stuff, saying, I guess, let's stuff settle.
2: But yeah.
0: The water's settled, right?
2: That's what I thought, you know, but I can't control any of that stuff. You know, the situation wasn't controlled by me and the whole thing. But, you know, I'm still very lucky to be able to come in and do radio. So if I do it by myself, I'm going to do the best I can by myself, you know?
0: Perfect world. She'll be in Monday if you had the choice.
2: I mean,
0: if the ball was in your court, she would be on Monday.
2: Probably. Yeah.
0: Okay. Well,
2: yeah.
0: I'm too confident.
2: Well, I mean, I want to make sure everybody wants that to happen. You know what I mean?
0: I'm saying if it was literally just up to you, everything else was okay.
2: Well, it's up to her also.
0: I'm saying in this scenario, she would be okay. Let's say she's okay. John Brennan's okay.
2: Oh, yeah.
0: He would be okay. Having her start Monday.
2: Absolutely.
0: Okay, that's all I meant. Okay. Today, we have the World Cup party, the watch party. USA takes on Bosnia-Herzegovina. USA, Alang, watch party. Taylor, I believe, was the name of the girl who won the VIP package. She gets to bring six people with her into the dugout. Free Michelob Ultra, free food, free swag. Going to be a great time. Drew Garabo recording live. He'll be live from Alang Stadium in the VIP, in the dugout. So make sure you get out there. Probably get out there early enough. You could probably run into Drew. John and me will be out there hosting the actual watch party. So we will be throwing out T-shirts, swag, leading on the crowd to cheers. Oh, man. The best part about those games is when the goals get scored and everyone's just throwing their drinks in there.
2: I mean,
0: it might suck if you're driving home and now you might smell like seltzers and beers and stuff like that. But whatever, man, America.
2: Yeah, no, I've been in that dugout at Alang, eating free food and drinking free drinks. And I wasn't supposed to be eating free food and having free drinks. I've done the national anthem for Rowdies games a few times.
0: It's a nice venue, man.
2: I love Alang. Yeah. And I love the Rowdies. I love the whole organization. But yeah, so they always have me chilling in the dugout before I come out and sing the national anthem. And the last time I was there was a party going on right outside the dugout. I guess you could, for Rowdy's games, you could rent that little area there.
0: Dugout area.
2: Yeah.
0: Yeah.
2: And it was some other company that rented it out. And they had a nice spread, dude. They had like big old shrimps and everything else.
0: Oh, what?
2: And I was just like, me and my wife were there. I go, I'm just going to get some food. And everybody was just like not saying a word. They were like, oh, good. And then when I went up to sing the national anthem, I heard somebody go, oh, that guy's not even with our party. And then I sang, and then I come walking back through, and they were like, you can eat our shrimp anytime, baby.
0: Nice.
2: They invited us back in. It was fun.
0: So USA, again, they're going to face Bosnia. They should win. The furthest we've ever made it is a quarterfinals. I believe we beat Mexico and Portugal that year to get to the quarters against Germany and lose. The good thing about this World Cup, which I was afraid of this World Cup, it was going to be entertaining, boring. It's very entertaining because – these Hard Rock bets I have,
2: yes,
0: they're so not hitting because anything's happening right now. Like I was doing great in the group stages, but once the knockout stages happen, I maybe won one bet since then. I don't know if you're doing a lot of betting on
2: that. Yes,
0: but are you doing well?
2: Well, here's why I'm doing well. Because I'm a coward and I take my early payouts.
0: Oh, that's smart.
2: So I had a 7-leg going from the games yesterday into today. And then after the third game last night, I was 3-0, and it was like a $20 bet to win like $500. And they were like, "You want to get out right now for $82? I'm like, "Yup.
0: Yes.
2: Yes. I'll take my $62 profit, baby."
0: I have been, there's been a lot of underdogs winning, which I love. For the sake, if I'm going to lose a parlay, I'd rather it be because a good World Cup's happening. You know what I mean? So,
2: yeah.
0: I am now under the idea of, because it's very rare that you'll get shutout games all the time in knockouts. So my whole thing is now when I go put the bet, I'm going to bet both teams to score and, you know, how many goals will be in the game, but not betting who wins.
2: See, I like the who wins are, I bet, the over-under. So with that bet that I cashed out early last night, what I've been doing lately is I'll make a smaller bet and I won't cash out because I want to see how it plays out and see if I did the right thing. So that 7-leg I told you about, I also bet it for $3.50.
0: Okay.
2: And I got it still rolling to pay out $103.
0: Oh, wow.
2: So I had Norway to win, France to win, yep. Mexico to win.
0: Oh, wow, nice.
2: So today I got England to win. They are down 1-0 right now. First 7 minutes, they're already down 1-0.
0: They're down right now?
2: Yeah.
0: Oh, man. England looks bad this World Cup. I'm not going to lie.
2: But if they win, then I need Belgium, USA, and Spain, and then I'll get my plus 2,800. It'll be a nice little payout.
0: That would be a nice payout. Yeah. England's looking bad this World Cup, man. For someone with such a powerhouse amount of players, not looking so great.
2: They're salty over the 250 celebration.
0: Is that what it is?
2: Yeah.
0: I would love if these powerhouses like France, Germany, who are gone already, Spain, England, Brazil, all get knocked out, and USA starts going further and further and further.
2: France is going to be tough. They're my favorites to win. They're just so fast, dude. They're lightning fast up front. It's not fair.
0: If you know the sport, most of those guys from France, they're not actually French-born.
2: They're only six black guys in France.
0: Yeah, they're all like, their family are all from like Africa.
2: So, yes, that's what they do.
0: So instead of playing for like Nigeria, they're like, "I'm just going to play for France because we live here now."
2: Absolutely, yeah.
0: We got our boy, Kaká, Ethan in. Yeah. Oh, Ethan in.
1: Help. What's up? There we go.
0: What up, Ethan?
1: It's the French, the frog legs that they have to make them so fast.
2: It's true.
0: That's true.
1: They've got legs of frogs.
2: Now I'm hungry.
1: They're a Francican.
0: Francican?
1: A Francican. They're African and French. A Francican.
0: I appreciate you hopping in. I know you were running around doing a lot of work in the studios and stuff. Voice tracking.
1: Yeah.
0: Voice tracks for like, I mean, you guys both voice track, but he does like 22 stations.
1: Oh, yeah.
2: A lot.
0: Half of the America is probably Ethan on air.
1: It should be.
0: Yeah.
1: I'm not getting paid that way, but it feels like it.
2: I'm not that efficient at it. If they needed me to track more than one, I think I do one vibe shift a month. And
0: is it a weekend show?
2: Saturday? When they need me, I'll fill in on a Saturday.
1: Stay slow.
2: Yeah. I know.
1: Otherwise.
2: Oh, I know.
1: Yeah,
2: no, I'm good.
0: When you get good at slow?
1: When you get good at it and they realize you're good at it, they're like, "Oh, you can do more."
0: Yeah.
1: And that was my downfall, trying to get myself up here and get full time, as I was like showing them how much I can do. And they're like, "Now we're going to hold you to it."
2: Mm-hmm.
1: Damn it.
0: I remember, I don't know if this is pulling the curtain back too much, but they would have us do like almost like these promos for radio stations in different markets. Like they would tell me like, "Pretend you're a Jacksonville listener and you love this radio station." And I did a couple of them. And then I found out we don't get paid for those.
2: Yeah.
1: Oh, wow.
0: And then when they asked me to do it again, I made sure to do it bad. Because I didn't want them to ask me again.
2: Yeah.
0: I wasn't getting paid. Because it's like, well, this is not going to lead to anything. They're looking.
1: They're getting free work out of
0: you. Yeah. So I'd be like, "Oh, man, Jacksonville is such a terrible city and it smells, but I love Mix 101 too." Yeah. And they couldn't use any of that. And they stopped asking me. I was like, good.
1: You were also true, though. It does smell.
0: It does smell. I was being honest. It sounded, if not for anything, it sounded like I was a real person from there.
2: Yeah. I did one of my food reviews the other day from Ybor City at this really awesome restaurant called Bernini. It's got a great happy hour. But in my review, I'm like, I'm filming a rooster or whatever, and I'm doing a voiceover on it, and I go, "I like to go to Ybor before the sun goes down because that's when you get shot, right?" And then I get a message from like 10 different people who are like, "Hey, man, I have a business in Ybor." It's really nice to say that.
0: You're helping me, man. Yeah.
1: See, you should have kept it to after the sun goes down is when cars drive into the crowd.
2: See, I didn't go that dark. Yeah.
1: I'm just saying.
0: Ybor is a crazy city.
2: at night.
1: But that's what makes it fun.
2: Yeah. I worked down there for a long time. When I first started comedy, I was a house MC at the Improv, now the Funny Bone.
0: Yeah.
2: And I would see a lot of wild stuff happen, but it was entertaining because you never knew what was going to happen. It was like a World Star video all the time.
0: Yeah. I think it was a lot better when they shut down the Strip. I don't think you were here for this, but you used to not be able to drive up and down the Strip.
2: On the weekend, yeah.
0: Yeah, and you
1: I think they should redo that. Like, 7th Street is so busy. It should be like 6th Street in Austin or Bourbon in New Orleans. Like, on the weekend, close it off.
0: I don't know if it's just cost too much for the police or whatever. They don't want to do it. But, like, it used to be, I think, used to be safer when you did that.
2: Yeah, they need to shut it off on 7th Avenue and maybe even 8th. And then metal detectors, maybe, you know. And then, I know one. No kids, because those are the ones that are shooting people.
0: Oh, yeah, that's the thing. Like, Ybor was cool for me, college years, 20s, early 20s, and stuff like that.
1: Yep.
0: You go out there now, college kids, obviously, but it's the ones, like, that are younger that can't get in, that are just looking for trouble out there.
2: Well, the last like couple of shootings they had, it was
0: teens.
2: It was kids that shouldn't have been out at 2 o'clock in the morning anyway. Yeah.
0: And then they put a curfew on us for a while. Didn't they try that? And everyone's like,
2: yeah, good try.
1: You think Florida, the kids that are already breaking the law are going to care about a curfew?
0: They're like, man, now they said we can't go out.
1: I know I'm strapped carrying an illegal gun, but the cops said I can't be out after 7. Yeah. So I got to go home, call my mom.
0: But it is kind of nice during the day.
2: I like it because in the day, it's a whole different vibe. And there's a lot of places like that. Like my wife and I, we've been to Puerto Rico, I think 3 or 4 years in a row on cruises.
1: Love Puerto Rico. I've only been to San Juan.
2: Old San Juan is gorgeous.
1: Yeah, I love it.
2: But we've always went on a cruise and like from Miami and you get off the port and it's afternoon. You go through all the shops and everything. You get back on the boat. We flew to San Juan in February. It stayed for a day and a half before we got on the cruise out of San Juan. And the nightlife, completely different vibe than the afternoon. And it reminded me of Ybor. So in Ybor, you can go through, you get a nice Cuban sandwich, you get a cigar, go by, have a couple things, and happy hour time, get back in your car, you're home at night. San Juan, at night, it turned into like bilingual Bourbon Street. It was fun.
1: Right.
2: But I'm getting too old, dude. Like, it was a bunch of 20-something-year-olds. Just, it was wild.
1: So they've got rich American tourist time.
2: Yeah.
1: And then they have Puerto Rico time.
2: Yeah. It was fun, but I was like, dude, this is a lot.
1: Yeah. I'm like you. I'm at that point in my life where I don't want to deal with that kind of crowd.
2: No.
1: Just even to go out. Like, I don't want to be around that many people at all. Parking, driving, walking, in a restaurant, any of it.
0: Like, that's the other thing. The parking sucks.
2: Oh, yeah. Like, first Friday in downtown St. Pete.
0: Mm-hmm.
2: Awesome. If it was 20 years ago for me. Like, now I'm just like, I just want to get a couple beers and have a sandwich. I don't want to do with.
0: And it is funny how much, like, in Ybor, we care about, like, the chickens out there.
2: I love them.
0: It's so...
1: They're protected, aren't they?
0: They're protected.
1: Yeah.
0: We, so...
1: They were here before we were.
0: I was here at the studio running the board for Mike and them, and TJ Miller was supposed to be on with them, and he came here instead of going there by mistake, and obviously he's not going to make it there by the time the show's done. So I was like, hey, man, want some stuff? You know, I got some stuff in the car, make it worth it. He's like, absolutely. Give him something. He's like, you want to come to the show? I'm like, sure. I was just going to ask for a photo, and he's like, come to the show. Go to the show. After the show, he asked me when I'm, you know, I'm leaving, he goes, you want to hang out and smoke again? I was like, yeah. And we walked back to his hotel with my date. As we're walking, he asked me, he goes, what's up with these chickens? He goes, and I go, they're here. This is their town.
1: Yep.
0: He goes, is it true they're protected? I go, yeah. And I go, but they're not. And I'm walking by and I point at a homeless guy. And he goes up to the homeless guy. He goes, you should have been a chicken.
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0: JP Show, 102.5 The Bone. I'm Dizzy. I'll be covering in for the next couple days, a few days next week. Monica will be back as well. Today I got host of the Mike Calta After Show in with me, Johnny B.
1: Hey!
0: Host at 107.3. He's on with Mo on the weekends. I'm sure he doesn't want to be there, but he's there. Ka-ka! Ethan, what's up?
2: All right, let's go. Let's go through the whole list. Afternoons on 107.3 The Eagle, nights on WMMO in Orlando, all day long on 97X, and The Rock Show with Mo and Josh on The Bone on the weekend.
0: Oh, man. Yeah, you Damn. Definitely should have told them you were good at your job.
2: I know, right?
0: They're like, do five.
2: I should have stopped at some point.
0: Now, rank them in order of the ones you like. I'm just kidding.
2: Oh, I can. No, 100% I can do that.
0: Oh, you can?
2: Yeah, I can. I'm going to start with, and they're probably equal for multiple similar reasons, The Rock Show with Mo and 97X.
0: Oh.
2: Because they're both the shortest jobs time-wise.
0: Oh, okay. Yeah.
2: And they both can deal with a lot of new music, so it's always something new and fresh and interesting.
1: And you get to hang out with Josh Maloney.
2: Yeah, and Maloney's badass. And, you know, on occasion, Mo can be all right.
0: You don't have to lie. We all know him here.
2: All right, I'll move on.
0: I love never met Mo. This guy sucks.
1: It's gonna be a hard pass for me.
2: I really love 97X specifically because we do all the events where you get to meet people, like our Yellow Green Card Legend stuff, show coming up. Yeah, the Green Room where we had runarounds last time. I met Youngblood at a Green Room.
0: Really?
2: Yeah. This is like before he was as big as he is. I have my friends in Bowling for Soup coming to a Green Room. I've met just so many cool people on 97X, and that job's just a blast. And I love doing the Eagle and WMMO, too.
0: Yeah. But what is WMMO? Is that rock as well?
2: It's like basically? The Eagle, but in Orlando.
0: Oh, okay, got you. Yeah.
2: So I'm doing the same job twice.
0: Yeah.
2: I just do afternoons here and nights there.
0: That must be kind of weird to you, because, like, do you basically, I don't know if this is giving too much of your game up.
2: No.
0: Whatever you prep for the Eagles is basically going to be the same on that because they're two different markets?
2: It's very similar.
0: Yeah.
2: What I prep for on the Eagle is, like, I'll also control some of my playlists, so I'll look at things that happen on this day in history, and I'll put some of those songs in. Whether or not those songs come up on the Orlando log is up to them.
0: Yeah.
2: I don't really control any of their music and stuff. So it's very similar, and I love doing both of those, too, just because, my God, we're on radio. How could you hate any part of this job, right?
0: Just wake up and talk.
2: I know. I do that all the time. Myself in a room. I make myself laugh when I'm playing music, and I found a way to get paid for it. Come on.
0: Yeah.
2: It's a great gig.
0: If I could, I would message my teachers, be like, remember you said I talk too much, and what am I going to do with my life? Well, shut up, bitch. I'm on the radio.
1: I think about Miss Buck all the time, my freshman English teacher, and she was like, nobody's ever going to make you a comedian, so why don't you just shut up and do the schoolwork?
2: And you're like, watch me make myself a comedian.
1: That's right. Gosh. That's right, Miss Buck.
0: Were you guys all like class clowns when Buck you were growing up?
2: Yes.
1: Yes.
0: Yeah.
1: Yes. Yeah.
0: I feel like that's the thing.
1: Yeah.
0: I tried not to be like funny. Like, I want to toot my own home. I think I'm naturally funny, and I would try not to be funny at times when I was younger because I grew up in the era of like everyone was cool. Like, being funny is not cool. Being a thug and a gangster and like a bad boy is cool. That's what the girls want. That's what the music that I was listening to told me.
1: Right.
0: So I would try not to be because I hated the term class clown. So when they were like, oh, Dizzy's like the class clown, I go, I want to be a clown. What the hell? I want to be a gangster. So
2: right.
0: I try not to. But I was definitely the kid that would just not shut up all the time.
2: I was the funny one because I was the not good-looking kid. You know,
0: didn't have
2: the cool clothes.
0: You need something, yeah.
2: Yeah, you know, so I had to have something, and I discovered my personality was good enough to make some people laugh.
0: Yeah.
2: And then you can make friends that way. And
1: for all those reasons that you just said about your childhood is why I still currently try to make people laugh.
2: Trying to one day find your way into being attractive by being funny.
1: Yeah, one day I'll blossom into a full-grown Ethan.
0: What I got better with being funnier is learning that, like, if someone makes fun of you and you just make fun of someone else or something, you get the attention off you, and then it's on them. So that's what I would do. I'd be like, oh, Gareth, you're so shy. I go, well, look at this fat bitch. And then we just make fun of the fat bitch.
2: I would do the Eminem thing before the Eminem thing. Like, they'd make fun of me.
0: Oh,
2: I'd make fun of me harder.
1: Yeah.
0: Self-deprecation first.
2: Yeah.
0: And stuff. Yeah.
2: I'd be like, you think you made a joke? I can make a million jokes about me even better than you can.
1: Well, I would do almost that. Well, I would tell them how fat their mom was, right? So my first experience with being funny was playing the Dozens on the corner in Seminole Heights where, you know, you would just get out there and it was your mama jokes. So
0: yeah.
1: I was so good at it. We had a whole segment with me and Gio and Mo back in the day, Your Mama Jokes Friday, where we would, people would call in and we would attack their moms and vice versa. But yeah, I was like one of the best in my neighborhood at the Your Mama Jokes. Like, you knew who the elites were.
0: Yeah.
2: Right.
1: And we would meet on the corner and you would see a guy coming down the road and you go, oh God, dude, that's Lucas. He's one of the best, man. And he goes, this is going to be a good one. And we'd go at each other, you know, but it was always fun. Like, you'd hardly ever come to like physical violence, but yeah, it got so good where it was like,
2: so I, like, you knew the kids that could fight, you knew the kids that could break dance. You were the kid that could Yo Mama joke.
1: Yes. Or basketball. My neighborhood, it was fighting, basketball, or break dancing, or Your Mama Jokes.
2: Gotcha.
1: And I had a pretty nice jump shot for a fat kid, but it was Your Mama Jokes where I excelled.
0: Yeah, mine was fighting or sports. That was it. That was like what like the guys did.
1: Yeah.
0: You were like the funny guy, like, get out of here, man. We ain't trying to try those. Look at us looking cool. And I was pretty good at dancing. Never danced when I was here.
1: Yeah, my neighborhood was really good with the jokes.
0: I went up to Canada and there was a girl I was interested who was into dance. I go, I better learn this thing.
1: Yeah,
0: yeah, that was it, man.
2: I was pretty good at doing drugs.
1: Hell yeah!
0: I didn't do drugs because I was in sports.
2: Right,
0: and I got to an age where it's like now I'm being drug tested because I'm on
2: no
0: the travel
2: pass, no
0: team.
2: Play.
0: Yeah, exactly. So I didn't get into it. I smoked weed maybe twice before I went to Canada.
2: Yeah.
0: Maybe twice.
2: I had started, because I've always been a swimmer, and yeah. We did have a swim team, and I'd started trying to do that. The two things that were the downside was the coach was a total ass. Hated that guy. Still to this day can't stand that dude. And the second part was, because there was only one facility in town, swim class to be in that athletic was being there at 5 a.m. And then you still had a full day of school after. So I had to get up at 4:30 to go swimming.
0: Hell no.
2: And after 6 weeks of that and that coach being crap, I was like, screw this. And it was shortly after that that I found out drugs were more fun than swimming and waking up early.
0: Yeah, I wish I was. I don't wish. I kind of regret not being more of the party guy growing up because I would hear all these stories.
2: Yeah.
0: And I'd be like, well, I got to go to bed early. I have a game tomorrow. My parents won't let me out. But I do miss missing out on all those things that used to happen, all the debauchery in high school.
2: Yeah,
0: girls are real sluts out here.
1: And now, look, you're not a professional soccer player, but you hang out with a bunch of dudes that do drugs.
0: Yeah.
2: Exactly.
0: I knew I never wanted to be one. Yeah. I knew at the end of the day that I wanted to have fun. I wanted to party and stuff. And I liked playing sports, but it was more the entertainment side of that. I'm more of an entertainer. I want to make people laugh. I want to do stuff. I did a character arc. I went from not wanting to be a class clown. Now I want to be the class clown of the bone.
2: Right. And you're hanging out with the party people, I say, as he's got his little hookah in his lap.
0: Yeah, right. My hookah. Yeah, it's my hookah.
2: His little mini hookah.
0: Did you do any drugs when you were younger like that, Johnny?
1: No, I didn't do drugs most of my adult life either because I looked up the comics. You know, I wanted to be a comedian as a kid. I also wanted to be, Otis Redding, but I saw what happened to fat comedians or fat entertainers that did drugs. Yeah. They died.
0: But that was like cocaine mostly they were doing, right?
1: Well, I didn't know. I didn't know. I just knew, oh man, those guys party. John Belushi's dead. You know, all these different guys.
0: But Chris Farley's dead. Seminole Heights.
1: Yeah. It was mostly weed then anyway.
0: Yeah.
1: But
0: you didn't even smoke growing up and stuff?
1: No, but I also played sports. Like I played football. So I was the same way. I was like, they didn't drug test us, but I thought I want to try to be at least in good shape for a lineman, you know? Yeah. So I didn't want to be doing drugs and all that stuff. And And then when I got a little bit older, I was scared to, you know, there were people slipping things into people's stuff and all that.
0: Well,
1: so.
0: Not guys. Guys were doing it, but not to
2: two other guys.
0: Yeah.
2: Nancy Reagan ruined drugs for an entire generation because when you lump marijuana and some of the other small things in with like speedballs that are killing people,
1: crack,
2: you know, it's like there's some positive aspects to some things like marijuana, you know, it actually helps people in a lot of ways.
0: Wasn't there like a propaganda here, like a video shot here in Tampa or something about like
1: what was it, Reefer Madness?
0: I think that's
1: was that
0: it.
1: Shot here.
0: I think it was. Wasn't
1: that's a
0: it?
1: Hilarious
2: no.
1: movie.
2: Was it?
0: Was it Reefer Madness? I thought it was something like that.
2: I remember hearing that rumor. I don't think that one was from here, but there was something else similar to that. There's like an axe murder that happened in Ybor, and I think they tried to pin it on the guy smoked weed. So it was like a Reefer Madness in real life situation.
1: Oh, yeah.
2: Yeah, I have to look. I remember what you're talking about. I'll
1: Reefer Madness is hilarious. If you ever go back and watch it, it's like people smoking weed and flipping out, jumping out of windows.
2: Like, what? Nobody. It, seriously, it is. They would smoke like one hit off a joint, and they'd go, and then run and jump out a window in a high-rise building and kill themselves. Like, nobody has ever touched weed, has ever done anything like that. Because most people are like, man, this couch is nice. I ain't getting up and running across a room for anything.
1: Unless there's a Taco Bell outside that window, they're not going near it.
2: Right?
0: I do remember that they had the commercials, like the one with the sunken girl. Those commercials always made me laugh and go, I kind of want to try this. They're kind of doing the reverse thing right now.
1: It's like that scene from, The Walking, what is it? The
0: Walking Dead.
1: No, the Dewey, whatever.
0: Walk Hard.
1: Walk Hard. Yeah. Where they're in the bathroom and it's Tim Meadows and him. And he's like, what are you guys doing? And they're like, we're smoking weed, Dewey. And he goes, I think I want to try it. He goes, you don't want none of this, man. He goes, is it addictive? No, it's not addictive at all. And he goes, okay, does it make sex bad? No, it makes sex amazing. He goes, I think I want to do it. And it keeps asking questions. And every time they answer, it's like making it sound better and better. And it's hilarious.
2: All right. I Googled it.
0: Yeah.
2: And this is according to Google. The Reefer Madness legend traces back directly to Tampa, Florida.
1: Yes.
2: In October 1933, a mentally ill 21-year-old, Victor Licata, used an axe to murder his entire family in their Ybor City home.
0: Okay.
2: So, and at the time, Tampa police blamed it all on marijuana usage. So, yeah, it was like the inspiration for Reefer Madness started here.
0: Yeah, I think John was the one who told me that.
2: Yeah, I remember him saying something about that.
1: That guy just happened to be an axe murderer that also liked weed.
0: Yeah.
1: That was it.
0: Exactly.
2: That's, yeah. I mean, he was...
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0: show. I'm hosting. I'm your boy, Dizzy. Monica and JP will be back very soon. Monica, at least next week. JP, the following. I'll be helping her host now until then. Today, I got host of the Mike Calta After Show, Johnny B.
1: That's me.
0: And host of the show in Orlando, 97X, 107.3 The Eagle, and co-host of Mo's Rock Show.
2: Yep.
0: Caca!
2: If
0: Ethan.
2: You listen to the radio, you hear me.
0: Yeah.
2: It's, I'm everywhere.
0: Do they still ask you to do like traffic, weather and traffic now and then to help
2: yep.
0: out?
2: Yeah.
1: He's my favorite all-time traffic guy.
0: Yeah, you are.
1: Well, thank you.
0: Yeah.
1: They actually, they were hoping that I could help out this afternoon, but I've got an appointment that I had to reschedule that I got to go to, so I can't do it today.
0: Yeah.
1: But yeah, I mean, that traffic thing, you know, I had to make it something interesting because it
0: yeah.
1: can just be boring.
3: Have they ever told you to pump the brakes on it a little bit? No pun intended.
1: I have had a couple individual people, like Nate, back when he was here.
3: Yeah.
1: He wasn't like pump the brakes so much as he was like, this is what this station's attitude is. And I'm like, look, man.
0: Oh, like the Dove?
1: I'm doing traffic for this many stations. I'm not making everything about like on the bone, but I'm going to make it fun.
3: The first time I heard your voice, I was driving in and you were like, there's a vehicle fire on I-75. And I don't know if you know about vehicles, but they're not supposed to do that. And I was like, oh, who is this guy, dude?
1: I think I did one morning. Somebody had driven off the end of like the Howard Franklin into the bay. And I was like, there's a lane shut down because there's a car in the bay. And if you know anything about cars, that makes them hard to drive.
3: Right. Yeah, yeah. That's basically, yeah. The car's on fire. Not supposed to do that. And I was like, so good. I was like, all right. I gotta meet this guy.
0: I like that because that's how I feel. Like I would have approached it if they asked me to do weather traffic. I go, well, I don't want to just be like, well, there's a car and I'm high.
1: I learned a long time ago that a lot of people are

0: It's going to be fun. I had to make a fake commercial for a fake product. I'm going to make it fun. And remember the guy who was teaching the class is like, you're never going to be able to put these on air. They like, companies aren't going to want you to be funny. They're just going to want you to say their company, hit these lines, and that's it. I'm like, all right. Calva Social Club, who I love, let me just freestyle. They don't give me a script. They go, see, can you touch on the espressos we have? Can you do this? Can you talk about the times we're open? And just make it yours. And I'm like, yeah. Yep. And I did it. And every note I've gotten from sales and all them and Calva, everywhere in between, is like, this is fun. And this is kind of what we want.
1: Well, so they're hiring a personality.
0: Yeah.
1: Right. Not an AI voiceover.
2: So that's the way they should be.
1: Yeah.
2: You know?
1: Yeah.
2: We want your personality. That's why we're paying for it. I've got some endorsements that I love because they're very like, we don't want you to do anything or change anything. Here's your script. I'm like, you're going to pay me extra to just read.
1: Yeah.
2: Great. I'll cash that check.
0: Yeah.
2: But the ones that are like, well, we want you to do this and we want you to do this, but we don't, you like, I'm going to do,
0: yeah,
2: you know, my thing, and you're either with it or you're not.
0: Yeah. I like the idea, too, of, yeah, you're just paying me to read at this point.
2: Yeah.
0: It makes it easier for me because I'm my biggest, I feel like you guys are probably like me, especially you, John. You're probably your biggest critic.
2: Yep.
0: Like, oh, when God. I go do something, like, I'll go shoot a commercial, and I'll go, nope, and I'll, like, redo it, like, 3, 4, 5, 6 times, changing little things because I'm like, that sucks. That, and even when I put it out there, I go, that I hated that. I hate that. Like, I'm my biggest critic.
2: Sometimes you got to put out something you're like, I'm not happy with that, but I've got to get it done.
0: Yeah.
2: It does the job. I'll do better next time, and that's understandable. Because this day, they're coming at you with like, we want you to do 25 spots in a month, and you're like, that's kind of a lot.
0: Yeah.
2: You can run out of juice.
0: Material and juice, and definitely.
2: You take a week or two break, and you get refreshed, and then you come back at it. So,
0: almost like you get a writer's block. Yep.
1: If you ever walk down the hallway here, and I'm doing any kind of tracking or any kind of voiceover stuff, from a production room, you will hear how critical I am of myself. There's a mirror in one of the production rooms, and I'll turn and look at the mirror and go, wow, you suck! And then I'll delete and record it again.
0: Yeah.
1: And I'm like, dude, people are walking down the hallway going, wow, way to stutter, you fat, dumb idiot.
0: Yeah.
2: Yeah. Right.
0: I've had to do 30-second spots, and it's taken me like almost 2 hours because I'm just so like such a perfectionist. I'm like, that sucked. What am I doing here?
2: I got to say, the whole thing with voice tracking in some ways has ruined my off-the-cuff ability because you can come in and redo things, and mentally you know I can mess it up.
0: Yeah.
2: I came from old-school radio where it was live.
1: Yeah.
2: You have that amount of time and that's it. And you get so sharp and so quick, just like being a stand-up comedian. The more you do it, the better you get.
1: Right.
2: And now that's all slowed down to where I'll try to do a certain break and it's like 10 seconds long and I'll say a word wrong 15 times. You can probably hear me cussing down the hall. The other day, my computer, like the notifications were going off while I was trying to record. You'd hear this beep.
0: Yeah.
2: I was like, mother. Just yelling.
1: I do voiceover work at the house a lot from my home studio. Like outside of this company, I do freelance stuff, and I have a sign on my front door that says "Do not knock or ring doorbell for any reason working from home." And these sons of bitches will come and try to sell me shingles and solar panels and whatever. And bing bing, and I'll be in the middle of one of the best takes. I was voicing a video game character for like a company in Norway, and I was having a tough time like getting the exact vibe I wanted. Finally, I nailed it, and I'm like right into the meat of it. And then this guy knocks on the door, and I just swing the door open, and I point at my sign. I go, I don't even say a word. I just point at it, and he goes, "I know, man. I'm just," and I just slammed the door so hard in his face. Oh. I was like,
2: "I know, man. I'm just ignoring everything because I care about me."
1: Bastard.
2: Crap.
0: How did you get into that with the voiceover stuff?
1: During the pandemic, when people were trying to find like side hustles and stuff, I was like on TikTok and somebody was like, yeah, I do voiceovers for Fiverr and blah, blah, blah. So I started a Fiverr account and started picking up some clients that way. And
2: how long did that take to pick up? Because I had a Fiverr account that I never really got into.
0: You had it too?
2: I started one, but I literally never did a single job.
1: Well, the problem is, it's like any other, it's like there's an algorithm to it.
2: Yeah.
1: So you will get a couple of gigs and they'll throw you into more of an algorithm, but there's so much competition, especially since the pandemic. A lot of people did what I did and they're like jumping in, and there's everyday schmoes that are like, I can do voiceover. Everybody thinks they can do voiceover. I've had people send me, I don't know if that's happened to you guys, send me demos. They're like, no, what do you think about this? And it's like, oh, dude, you sound like garbage. But yeah, like I was in the algorithm, like the first 6 months I was killing it. I was making like $1,000 a week in side hustle money.

0: Yeah.
1: And then all of a sudden I just got, I don't know, they ghosted me. All of a sudden I was getting no gigs at all. But the clients I had would reach out to me and go, you know, like,
2: we need your work again.
1: Like, why don't we not use Fiverr anymore?
0: Yeah.
1: And I'm like, oh, it's a no-no, but yeah, we'll do that. So now I do a lot on my own.
0: It's like, Fiverr doesn't own me. We got this relationship, and we can take it wherever we want.
1: It's like our dog sitter. We did that through an app, and then the guy, like, texts my wife, and he's like, I'll do it for way less if you don't want to do it through the app. Like, yeah, cool. We just wanted to make sure you weren't going to touch our dogs in their privates first.
0: I hope AI doesn't start taking over, because one of the biggest things right now is AI voiceover stuff.
1: Yeah.
0: And, you know, it started with that one chick's voice on TikTok, and now everybody is pushing, like, even some of the big programs and companies that we work with for imaging stuff here. One of the coolest ones ever just yesterday launched, like, an AI voiceover thing. And, like, you're in our business, man. Yeah. You should not be trying to sell us out like this.
1: And they're getting better and better. Like, somebody sent me a video of, like a two-year-old baby doing stand-up comedy. And I was like, oh, what is this crap? And then I watched 10 minutes of it. I'm like, this baby is awesome. It was completely AI.
0: Yeah, because babies aren't very good at stand-up.
1: They suck at everything.
2: Oh, I thought it was baby crying when you were laughing. I was like, whoa. It sounded like
1: I'm wondering what this light is flashing. I'm freaking out.
2: I think that's the old hotline number.
1: Oh, okay.
0: Is your phone ringing?
2: No, because it's the old one. Because if the new one rings, the orange one will go off.
0: I mean, your levels are bouncing. We're on the air, right?
2: Yeah.
0: Yeah, good. Okay, good.
2: Yeah.
0: All right, who cares?
1: I don't like it.
0: I see flashing lights in my studio all the time, and I'm like, I don't know what that does.
1: Yeah.
3: I ignore them a lot.
0: My radio's on the air. I'm not touching anything.
2: We used to have those ones above the door that would work.
1: Yeah.
2: They don't work anymore.
1: Most of the time, I'll see lights in front of my eyes when I tie my shoes.
0: When I have a really good gummy. Yeah, I mean, if you bend over long enough.
2: When you said people send you voiceovers, the only thing I get sent to me and it annoys me the most from the listeners, reels. They send me so many
1: really bad ones. Yeah.
2: I don't know. I've never watched them.
1: Have you blocked somebody over that?
2: Yes.
1: Me too.
2: The cowboy, Cajun cowboy. I go, you send too many, dog. I don't even want to. Every 5 minutes, you send me one. I can't deal with it.
1: If I send you one, it's good. Like,
2: well, if Ethan or you or someone close to me, my sphere sent one, I'll watch it. But if it's just like random Mark McGraw, I don't know why he said that. That was a weird name. How I landed on that.
1: Mark?
2: I'd probably watch it if he sent me one. But if there was a listener with the same name, not looking at it.
1: Yeah.
2: Not at all, man.
0: No, I luckily don't get that yet. I'm hoping to build my social media enough to where people do start sending me that crap so I can't ignore it. But I'm not there yet.
2: Do you respond to a lot of your social media? Like,
1: I try to respond to almost every new follower, if I can.
2: For real?
1: It's getting tough because, not to toot my own horn, but my follows have been really jumping up lately, really, really well. But I try to at least say, you know, hey, thanks for following me, you know, something like that.
2: Yeah. But like if they like ask you questions about the show, do you go back and reply to them and have conversations?
1: It depends on what the question is and who it's coming from. If it's a dumb question or if it's a dumb comment, then I ignore it. But no, I try to as much as possible. I'd say I'm probably 90%. I reply to people, you know, so I try my best.
2: I try, but then, like, it becomes, like, almost a task. Because then once I do that, they'll go, now we have a line of communication. They'll just start talking.
1: Oh, no, that happens, stuff. Too. Yeah, and then I have to kind of nip it in the bud. And I go, all right, let me ignore this person for 3 days.
2: Yeah, exactly. Yeah. Which, I love our listeners, and they want to interact with us. I'm not crapping on them for that, but it just becomes a lot when you try to do that with everyone.
1: Yeah.
2: And be nice to this person, then I got to be nice to this person. So I try to just, I'll read them, and then if anything, I'll go, maybe I'll touch on that tomorrow on air so then they could hear it and get their answer.
0: That's a whole lot of words to say, just send nudes.
1: Yeah.
0: And then I'll respond.
1: Yeah. I mean, and some people are afraid. Like, I had somebody the other day, and he messaged me. He goes, hey, I saw you walking down the road in Ybor, and I wanted to see if you had a show tonight. I'm like, I want to be like, dude, if you see, just say hi.
2: Yeah,
1: you know what I mean? Like, I'm not going to freak out, you know?
2: I'm very approachable. Should be a lot easier for me. I'm a small guy. Like, if I was like 6'9", you'd be like, all right, probably don't walk up to me.
0: You can't see him in a crowd, but you can watch him, you know, walking down the street. That's all.
2: Exactly. Yeah. If you ever see me in public, I'm always up to say what up to a listener.
1: I love
0: absolutely.
1: It.
0: Absolutely.
2: Take a photo if you want one. I don't know why, because that's insane. I'm just me. But I'm always up for a little conversation. Thunder Bay is like the bar I go to now. And I almost feel like I've mentioned it so much that now people are like, let's see if Dizzy's there.
1: Yeah.
2: And they pull up and they're, and I'm here.
0: Yeah.
2: And they'll want to have a conversation. I'll go, unless they're drunk. If you're drunk as hell.
1: And when they do that, when they stand right in your face and won't let you walk around them.
0: Yeah.
1: But to me, I feel like if somebody thinks enough of me to listen to me on the radio, go see my stand-up comedy, watch my stupid videos on social media, all that stuff.
2: Yeah.
1: You know, like, I appreciate that so much. I feel like I really owe it to them to give them a little bit of my time.
2: That's me too. Yeah.
0: You listen, you make our jobs what it is.
2: Exactly.
0: I do want to say one thing, though. If you do want to come say hi, if you ever see me out, I am not James Hetfield. I had a guy ask for my picture in Publix because he thought I was James Hetfield.
2: Man, wow. The amount of people who, when I went to the pub crawls when I was doing the after show, anyone that was a white guy standing next to me, they go, Ethan, is this Ethan? And every time I go, absolutely, Ethan, say hi to the people.
0: I am generic white guy when he's around.
2: But he has a unique look, so it's not even like you would think he looks like this guy or this guy. It's like you said, James Hetfield and him, and that's it.
0: I don't know if I told you this. When we were on vacation in Arizona, we were in Sedona. We were hiking up to a place called Devil's Bridge. We're in the middle of the desert, right? And there are some people coming towards us as we're walking this path, and they were like Italian, speaking in Italian. The guy looks up and he goes, "Oh, James Hetfield."
2: Yeah.
0: Seriously, in the middle of Arizona.
2: That's awesome.
0: Yeah. I was like, yes.
2: I was going to say, did you lean into it?
0: 100%.
2: I lean into it every time.
1: Once in a while, I'll be at an event and they'll be like, "Oh, the Bone." They'll have the Bone logo or something. I was doing a comedy show this a few years ago, and Mike announced that he was coming out with Pap Spanish and a couple other people to see the comedy show, and it was like in Bradenton. Well, the Italian restaurant next door to the club, like in the same little parking lot, said, "Oh, Mike Kautz is coming." They told him, they said, "Make sure you come over and get our food." So I went over to get dinner with my wife before the show, and they go, "Oh," or I go, I'm next door for the comedy show, and you know, we're gonna have some dinner first." And they said, "Are you Mike Kautz? Because if so, we got your tab covered." And I said, "That's absolutely And then I ordered like 6 things to go. It was great.
0: Nice.
1: Yeah.
2: I mean, the first cruise, that's all I was telling people was I was Mike Kautz.
0: It's the best, dude.
2: Yeah. And it was so funny because like I would point because there was people with the shirt on. I go, "Look, that's me right there." And they go, "That is him."
0: Yeah.
2: And like the listeners just leaned into it, which became so much fun. Like, when I did that,
1: it's like the cartoon guy doesn't look like him. But,
2: yeah, because I think it started by someone just asking. They go, "Oh, what's up with all the shirts and the things?" And I go, "This is me. This is my cruise."
0: Yep.
2: They're like, "What?
0: That's awesome."
2: Like, "Yeah, look at the shirt."
1: Well, this year you were Ian's son, so it's still cool.
2: That was also fun. I did wish him a happy Father's Day. I think even before my dad, which might be a
0: God, that had to be hilarious.
2: Fake dad, happy Father's Day.
0: So good.
2: My other dad, I'm like, "What do you want? Why are you messaging me?" Oh, man. So, Ian, you said you won't be in tomorrow, though. I mean, Ian.
0: No.
2: Ethan, you said you didn't even catch that.
0: Yeah. I think tomorrow, I can swing in.
2: I don't think
0: I got anything going on tomorrow. I may have a couple meetings in there, so it might be like a little bit today, you know.
2: Yeah, hop in whenever you got a chance, bro, because 100. We'll be going at it again tomorrow. You will be live as well tomorrow because it's regular days as always, and you're going to hop in with me?
1: Yeah.
2: And Ian will be in. Ethan will be in. So we'll have a good show tomorrow. And I'll tell you off air, but I'll just tease it again. It might not work, so this tease might be useless. But Ian's working on getting a very interesting celebrity on. And the tease I'll give you is he has a movie out that he recently got back. Put it that way.
0: Oh, okay.
2: And if you know that tease, you should know who he is. So we're done here. I'm going to hand it over to Setting Show and just switch seats with Johnny, essentially. Keep it locked here from 1 to 4, and we're going to have a lot planned for today, so keep it locked.
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0: expecting quite a bit.
1: Gotta figure out how to make money on this. I really want to.
0: I can feel it down in my plants. They're getting a nice bluish hue. 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
4: And those cars are going real fast and real laugh, son.
5: But he's gay. He's blind.
6: You ready?
7: Wait. So we're just going to wing it?
6: There's a big difference between winging it and seeing what happens. 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
8: Now.
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0: The man who hosted the show before this show is the Brown Thrasher.
1: What up, Outlaws? Still Outlaws.
0: What up? How you living?
1: Doing all right, brother. Ready for tonight, the watch party, Al Lang Stadium. We're going to get lit.
0: I know that it's probably not, it probably gets to be like problematic if you start like piling on people because of where they're from. But I was thinking this morning about like what bad things do we know about Bosnia?
1: Oh, let's look it up.
0: Like how do we, and again, I hate to just trash the entire Bosnian culture, I do think the guy who blows his freaking leaves on my driveway, I believe he's Bosnian, dude. What is bad about Bosnia? Dude, I was really impressed when you said the whole name of the team earlier. What is it?
1: Bosnia-Herzegovina.
0: That's the place or that's the team?
1: That's the country. Bosnia.
0: So Bosnia, my whole life when people have said
1: it's technically Bosnia and
0: Herzegovina. Okay, so Bosnia and Herzegovina is the place.
1: Oh, yeah.
0: So all of the people that just say Bosnia, they're just saying the short version of it.
1: Yeah, it's like Trinidad is Trinidad and Tobago, but everyone usually just says Trinidad.
0: All right.
1: TNT.
0: I have some bad things about Bosnia. If you want to call 800-771-1025, you can hit us up on social media at The John Senning, at Dizzy for Mayor. The Vroom Vroom Room is open for business. Bill 2859, is this the best of? No, you prick. Team USA is taking on Bosnia tonight. I do understand there's been a lot of watch parties, and I don't know if that was a joke either way. But go on YouTube, click on the little red circle, 1025 The Bone, and you'll be watching the program live. Lots I want to get to today. I will address momentarily the controversy from the production room, and I've got some other things I need to throw at you as well.
1: All right.
0: Bosnia, these are not very sexy disses, just so you know. Bosnia struggles with a systemic political gridlock. Oh, I know what I need. I'm gonna go. We're gonna do it. We're gonna do it. Kevin Hart.
1: she ain't got no nipples. No,
0: oh. We're gonna do it. Kevin Hart roast style as we throw these things.
1: Okay. Shotgun to the face. Yeah.
0: All right. Hold on. Stand by. All right. So let's try this one more time. Let me make sure that I'm right here. Bosnia and Herzegovina struggles with systemic political gridlock.
1: Ah!
0: Bam!
1: Headshot.
0: And an overcomplicated bureaucratic system with a sluggish economy.
1: Figure it out. Get your stuff together.
0: All right. Extremely. This is all political. Economic and social. Oh, wow. This is interesting. Brain drain.
1: Oh.
0: I'm going to give one just for you. Brain drain because of a weak economy, limited opportunities, and a restrictive cultural mindset. A significant of young and uneducated professionals leave the country.
1: Oh, God.
0: They don't even want to be in their own country. Everyday life and safety risks. Unexploded landmines and weapons remain in rural areas of Bosnia from the 1990 war. Major roads and popular paths are generally cleared and safe. Visitors are strictly advised to stay on paved roads. You can't even use the roads.
1: Damn.
0: Woo. Environment and smoking culture. I'm sorry. This one may actually win me over. There is often a disregard for the environment, you pricks. With public littering. Oh, you dirty little Bosnian hamsters.
1: And let's talk hamburgers. Let's talk freedom. Guys. Is this the U.S. attacking?
0: Yes. that was American Eagle gunshots. Additionally, Bosnia, I don't know how to feel about this, has a very heavy smoking culture where people smoke cigarettes indoors. In cafes, restaurants, and other places.
1: Oh, they're kind of your people there.
0: They really are. By the way, I can't believe I didn't, I thought of this last night. Side note.
1: You had all the memories coming to you last night, man.
0: Dude, sometimes it takes me a minute to, because like the weekends fly by and life happens. Sometimes it takes a while before things start sinking in. So we went to Slizzy's, to my neighborhood bar on Saturday night, late night. And shout out to my wife. And this, I don't know if you're going to believe me or not. So we get to Slizzy's. We were with our friends Sam and Alex. We sit down. We're going to play some darts, and we're at like a little bar top area. And I look over. As soon as we get there, I kind of sit down and look over, and there's the ashtray right in the middle of the table with two brand new unlit cigarettes right in the ashtray.
1: His and hers.
0: And I go, what? Were those just sitting here? She goes, no. I snagged them from your mom's cigarette pack before we left the house.
1: So it was literally his and hers.
0: I did not smoke one. I was not feeling it. I wasn't.
1: Did she?
0: No. I don't think she
1: So left. They were stolen for no reason.
0: Yeah, pretty much. I just...
1: Did you guys just leave them there?
0: I think we might have in the ashtray, maybe. I'm sorry. Yeah, sorry.
1: What do you mean you weren't in the mood? You weren't drunk enough?
0: No, or? I was... I think... You know what I think it actually was? I think I was too drunk. I think I was at the point where I'm like... I don't want to be adding any surprise substances into my body. Like we're going to make it at this point, but if I start pumping my body full of nicotine and such, then we're going to be in trouble.
1: So it's early tipsy form of John is yes. When you're acceptable.
0: I would say right. Yes, in the right sweet spot of being in the right Smoky Dingy Divey bar with the right buzz, then I'll maybe reach for one. By the way, another thing is Thursday night. Mm-hmm. So kind of a weekend night for us now. I think are you gonna take the day off on Thursday?
1: Thursday.
0: Friday. Sorry.
1: Yes.
0: Thursday's the day I'm talking about, but Friday we'll be off. You're gonna be off?
1: Yes.
0: So we've never done it. And with your I don't know if it's a newfound or just recent appreciation for karaoke at the Flamingo, which is supposedly the oldest bar in St. Pete. It is about as big as this studio room right here.
1: Oh, really?
0: It is dark. It is smoky. It is something else. But on Thursday nights, they do singing bartender karaoke where the bartender hosts the karaoke.
1: Okay.
0: And everybody just sings like right at the bar. He just hands you the mic and you sing at the bar. And we've been talking about doing it forever. And we realized last night being off on Friday, this Thursday could be the night to try it.
1: That sounds fun. Go for it, bro. You're asking me if I'll go?
0: Okay. Yeah, no, I wasn't.
1: I'll go. I'll definitely go. I got to plan something. I got to plan someone to drive me out there because it's St. Pete.
0: It is St. Pete.
1: But I'm down. I'm down.
0: It is St. Pete.
1: 100%. I mean, it's going to be full now that people know what
0: John
1: Sennett's
0: doing. I know. I'm not going to lie. It was half. Not that I don't want people to be there, but I don't want to show up and not be able to get a bar seat because I told everybody to go there. Are you not wanting to come do karaoke? Is this about the tease-up pouch still that I left in your work area?
1: No, it's still there, by the way.
0: I wondered if you did anything with it.
1: Absolutely not.
0: Yeah.
1: There was nothing to grab it with.
0: Rightfully so. The funniest part about, like, I heard you explaining the story to Johnny, and the funniest part is like, you and I have had a discussion about like how you should just make that your office. Like I go in there and I record when I've got commercials to record, I record it. But I've told you time and time again, I said, bring in like some family photos and just put them up on the desk. So if you really want to make it even worse, some days of the week, I have to use Dizzy's office. And then last night while using Dizzy's office, I spit out a tease-up pouch and then left it right there on the desktop, which I really can't explain to you how disgusting that is and how disappointed I am with myself.
1: And it's so funny because when you open the door, it's the first thing you see. It's like sitting there like, hey.
0: Is it close to the computer or is it closer to the door?
1: Closer to the door.
0: Really?
1: Yes.
0: I don't know how. It,
1: like you would have to turn and put it
0: That's why I think what happened was, first of all, I've already apologized and let my wrongs be known.
1: Yeah.
0: And I'm good with that. But let us just take a moment to realize that I've had Tiza in my mouth every single day for probably the last 4 to 5 years. And I don't think up until this point one had been discovered. So, you know, let me get my props just a little bit.
1: I'll be honest. At first, when I first saw it, I thought it was a tea bag.
0: Yeah.
1: Because I was like, why would John spit a Tiza out?
0: Yeah.
1: I'm like, oh, it's his.
0: Yeah, it is. It is mine. And that's wrong. But I think I set it on top of my
1: water
0: jug. And then I think I probably just snagged my water jug, forgot that the Tiza was on there. And that's how it made its way over there. So I do deeply, deeply apologize to everybody that I've hurt and offended.
1: Yeah, it's just mainly me.
0: I wondered if anybody else saw it or anybody.
1: No, I think we're the only one that used that room. Really. Yeah. Well, and now with that there,
0: it's your office, dude. Yeah. I mean, it's your office. So I do. When you sent me that picture this morning, that was a tough. That was a tough. I had to stand up and go look.
1: So funny.
0: I had to stand up and go look in the mirror and go, "What kind of man are you?" Like that's the kind of man that I would accost.
1: Yes.
0: That I would come in here and go, you sick son of a bitch. You've got this thing in your mouth and then you just leave it around for your coworkers to pick up. That's the kind of guy that I would love to bury, and I can't be that guy.
1: Yeah, it was like 2 weeks ago there was tomatoes there, and we did everything we could to figure out who it was.
0: Dude.
1: That one might have been you.
0: Yeah. No, it was. I mean, I'd like to think it wasn't me, but now I don't even know myself. I don't even know myself anymore. So I do apologize to and the video, the picture is up on Diz's Instagram at Dizzy for Mayor if you want to.
1: Yeah, why toss when you could keep it on the table like a boss?
0: That was great. That was really, really good. I don't know if T-Zaw is going to be ready to use that as the official slogan. Oh, you text me too. All my stuff is here. Thank you. But apology. I hope it'll be accepted.
1: Apology accepted. Is that if you could rack into your brain and think, is that the only thing you've ever done like that? Because I've mentioned earlier, I don't know if you heard, when I was hosting on JPA, I remember leaving the ramen bowl, and that was the topic of discussion
0: because
1: they called it Soupgate because they couldn't figure out who it was. And for like the longest time, I didn't own it because no one knew. I was like, I'm not admitting to that.
0: Yeah, I think probably. I mean, I don't think it ever ended up being bad. And I think Joge might have come in here and helped us with it. But we had when I shaved the beard, there was hair all over. That was pretty bad. The other thing is now is we really are, as long as it's not in this seat, like it's going to be very hard for somebody to even see something that would be like over in another general area because, I mean, Monica sits here, Carmen sits here, and then you sit over there. That's the only other seat that's taken between Johnny and it just feels like it's harder or there's less opportunities for people to find out about the gross things that happen in the studio than it used to be.
1: You might, I would.
0: Like if you had if you had Mike and Galvin and Gio and Pap and everybody coming into this room every morning, there would be way more discoveries of gross things, whether it be crusty food or T-Zaw bags or toenail clippings or anything in between.
1: Which would be the worst? I don't know if you heard
0: toenail clippings.
1: Toenail clippings would probably be the worst thing.
0: We did,
1: or floss.
0: We did that. Remember I found Monica's floss thing here. Remember that happened. It was, you were here. That was like a couple months ago.
1: You found floss?
0: I think it was in the new year. It was one
1: and
0: of those.
1: It was like.
0: Yeah,
1: oh,
0: it was one of those floss pick things.
1: Okay.
0: And then when I sat over there, one day I did come in, and there were absolutely fingernail and or toenail clippings all up on the desk.
1: Did we find out who that was? Was it Mo?
0: You know, I don't think this man needs any strays these days, and I'm not trying to start any fights, but I think it might have been the homemade band.
1: Gross.
0: It might have been. I don't remember for sure.
1: Who would think that's a good idea? Let me just clip my nails in public.
0: Yeah. Sometimes,
1: at work.
0: Sometimes I tear my nails rather than clip them. You ever do that?
1: I'm a big tearer.
0: Yeah.
1: Man, we have so much alike. I'll get it. I'll go, oh, man, that one's too big. And it'll look so off, and then I'll do what you're doing and probably like fine line it by biting.
0: I never, ever bite my nails. And it's like a thing with Danielle because she's a nail biter.
1: She's a nail biter.
0: Oh, big time. Big time. Wow. So I'm always like, you know, giving her a little shock collar.
1: I'm
0: don't do that. Do that.
1: Remember when the roach crawled over your foot?
0: There were some bugs in here,
1: which is crazy. We're on the third floor and we're infested with bugs. Get all the way up here.
0: I think that comes from somebody downstairs. I think that whatever's beneath us, I think there's a bunch of dirty little hamsters down there. I think it's like a call center.
1: And
0: I remember seeing a documentary about a call center once, and it was just like, there's just food everywhere. Like, there's just, they're savages. I don't know.
1: You never worked at, like, a telemarketing call center?
0: No. Of all the random jobs I've had, I've never worked in a call center.
1: You really were just restaurant guy.
0: I was restaurant guy, dude. I was restaurant guy. Dude, I got an interesting question for you. I won't give too much backstory as to protect the innocent. But if you had a daughter and she got to be, like, 13, 14, 15.
1: Okay.
0: And she's wanting her first job. Would you, knowing what you know, and the fact that you didn't work a bunch in restaurants may make it a little different, but I'd love to hear from people that worked in restaurants that have an opinion, 800-771-1025. Would you not let your daughter, age 13, 14, 15, 16, work in a restaurant? A restaurant where they served booze. And it can be a chain, it can be a Chili's, it can be an Applebee's, it could be a Bonefish, it could be a neighborhood bar and grill, Beef O'Brady's, all of that. Would you have a problem with your daughter working in a restaurant?
1: 13, 14, probably.
0: First job. Let's just call it first
1: job. Okay, first job. Okay. Probably not. I've heard a lot of stories from restaurants, not just from you, but from like people that I knew in the game. A lot of hookup culture in there. A lot of, drinking on the clock.
0: Yeah.
1: A lot of drugs being used in that stuff, whether it's off the clock or on the clock. Not as a first job. I'd probably let... I'd be like, why don't you try babysitting? Go babysit for a while.
0: Yeah. Well, it's funny because the thought had never crossed my mind, and then something popped up, you know, in my life and in my family's life where that discussion was brought to the forefront, and there was a little bit of a disagreement, and I just said, you know, I don't think I ever would either, and I would probably push back on it for as long as I could, and it is just the sex, and it is the drinking and the drugs and the all that comes along with it. But there is a phenomenon in the restaurant business, and I'm not saying that there's like sexual predators in every restaurant, but you remember the movie Waiting.
1: Of course.
0: That was not an isolated event.
1: Yeah.
0: When Ryan Reynolds' character was actively trying to bang the hostess that was underage, like some version of that is happening a million times over at restaurants all around the country right now, and it's either servers going for girls that are younger, or even worse than that, I think there are a lot of managers. When it comes to managers of a company that are actively having sex with the people that are beneath them or work with them, I bet you restaurant managers are having the most sex of any other, of potentially any other profession. And once I started thinking about that, I go, yeah, I don't think I would be able to throw my teenage daughter that I don't and won't ever have into a restaurant job. I don't think it would be a good idea.
1: No, most companies won't even allow fraternizing between management and anyone. Yeah. Like my sister was a manager, and she had to go, her boyfriend had to go at the time to another AMC so they could still date.
0: Well, and that is, depending on where you work, a lot of corporate restaurants, that's probably a rule of some sort.
1: But I still
0: think that when it comes to coworkers having sex, managers having sex with their team members or whatever, I still think it's more rampant at restaurants than anywhere else. And I don't know. I guess it's just you get a lot of people that are the same age and the same place. And, you know, the ones that are older usually are drinking. A lot of people stay after. Like, every restaurant I've ever worked at, like, a group of people every shift stay and drink there and then normally go to another place. Like, there's just this kind of camaraderie that comes along with working in a restaurant. There's a lot of drama too, but just something about that I don't know would be the best place for a young girl. Like you said, a babysitting job.
1: What was your first job? I don't think I remember.
0: It was really a busboy. I was really working in a restaurant.
1: So it was like from the start, you were a restaurant guy.
0: Right around the same time, I was doing, I was working at my family owned apple orchard, and they did like haunted hay rides and stuff. And
1: so your family owned?
0: Well, so it was like through marriage. My cousin married a dude who his family owned a giant apple orchard.
1: Okay.
0: And they did a big, to anybody that knows anything about Michigan, Miller's Big Red. And they did a big haunted attraction, haunted hayride, and we would go out there on the weekends and we would run the hot dog stand. Me and my brother at like 12, 13 years old.
1: Yeah.
0: So those were probably right around the same time. So between making sausages and hot dogs and being a busboy, that was my dude, the place I worked as a busboy, dude, at like 9 o'clock, they shut all the lights down. It turned into like a rockin' bar. There was live music. You could smoke in there. Like it was wild looking back on it for a 13-year-old boy.
1: Was that one of your favorite teen jobs that you ever had? Was like that?
0: I would say I feel like I'm forgetting something, but yeah, I mean I have a lot of Cavelli's.
1: Sounds like a nice end restaurant.
0: It was not. It was like a 50s style. It was like a 50s style.
1: It's like a diner,
0: kind of, but it was a pizza place. I mean, it was a bar and it was a pizza place. But like they had the DJ booth was like a big old Fairlane car. It was like the rear end of like a classic car. And then the other half of the car was like coming out of the wall. And everything was very...
1: So cliche.
0: Everything was... But you have to also understand, this was in a town that had nothing. Like we didn't have anything. Nobody had anything to compare it to. And RIP. It's closed now. Standing show, you're live on the air. Who's this?
2: What's up? This is Mike.
0: Mike, what up, buddy?
2: Not much. Hey, I was just listening in on this conversation. I got to tell you, I have a 4-year-old daughter, and I've been in restaurants my whole life. I grew up in restaurants. My parents were freaking probably before it was legal in restaurants. And I think every person should work in that industry in their life. It teaches you so much about way, way more than service.
0: You're not wrong, and I would never have it any other way, but knowing as much as you know about restaurants, you know there is an underbelly and a sexual energy that might not always be the best environment for a teenage girl who may have guys that are just a little bit older, young 20s, late teens, that will absolutely, you know, not have the best intentions in mind.
2: Well, I agree, and I see that all the time, even with, like, you know, older men and younger hostesses and stuff like that in my industry, and I'm just like, I mean, yeah, it's gross, but in a sense, it teaches you an awareness.
0: Yeah, maybe, and that's the thing. I believe probably there's a certain level of parenting where you can instill things in your daughter where when that creep comes up to her, she's like, get the hell away from me, okay? My papa warned me about guys like you. So that's good thinking, maybe wishful thinking. But, I mean, I remember never, like, underage girls or anything, but I do remember when I was 18, 19, and the hostesses were 16, 17, 18, like, there was always, like, a flirtatious thing with the hostesses and all the servers that worked there, and that was when I was young, and I don't think that stops at any point.
1: Did you have a job when you were like 12, 13, getting to the age where you're about to be able to get a job that you're like you had your eye on that? You obviously didn't get it, but because there was one that I was like locked in, thought I was gonna do it, wanted nothing more than to have that job, but it was so hard to get an interview.
0: The only thing that comes to mind at all. Well, maybe two, but the one, and I think I actually did get it a little bit later on, and it was terrible, terrible, terrible, terrible, and I don't even think I did it for a couple days, was being a paperboy.
1: You want to be a paperboy?
0: Yeah, like, I just thought it was like the natural first job. Like you remember Paperboy, the video game?
1: Yeah.
0: Like, there was just something about it. Where it was like...
1: It was the babysitting for boys. It's like girls are babysitting, yeah, boys are going, yeah, to be paper boys. And okay.
0: And then I think what I found out was like you couldn't do it on a bike. So you had to have somebody drive you around. And you had to be out there doing it at like 3:30 in the morning. So I think I either went with my friends when their mom and dad took them out in their van or something. But I remember doing it at some point and going, this is terrible.
1: Yeah.
0: Why did I think I wanted to do this? The other one would be Blockbuster.
1: That was mine.
0: Oh, yeah.
1: I feel like that was like everyone's around our age.
0: Yeah.
1: It seemed like the funnest job ever. You're around the movies and the video games and you get first pick, you would assume.
0: Dude, there's a big belief out there. I read an article over the week last weekend that was talking about how the future is analog. Like, we're in this moment right now where everything feels AI and everything feels robot and everything is technology and it's moving
1: digital,
0: at such a fast,
1: yeah,
0: pace. But there will be a flip of the switch in the near future. And maybe you're starting to see the pushback happen right now where everything that was old is new again. And
1: yeah,
0: that's what people will gravitate to. They'll want to be able to go to video stores and get a physical Blu-ray or play a physical video game. And I sure hope so, because there's something about... Not just, this is one little example, not just a video store because it's cool. I think the whole video rental process was like a family building and just beneficial experience for everyone involved. Like on a Friday night when your parents take you to the video store and, you know, you get some snacks and you go home. And
1: yeah,
0: I just think everything surrounding those moments is not the same anymore. And bringing it back, I think, would have some benefits.
1: I miss the days of you go to the video store, even you go to like Walmart and they would have like the mounted games
0: where
1: you could just, the,
0: yes,
1: public could play and you would be able to like your mom,
0: dude,
1: could go
0: so
1: do the
0: good
1: shopping and you could just play Mario Kart the
0: so
1: whole time.
0: So good. Dude, between that and we had Meijer, and I know that they were eventually at like Harmony House or Sam Goody or FYI or whatever you had here, but where you would go, you'd be able to go and scan the CD and then listen to the CD. That was the best ever, especially at the FYE or FYI or whatever the hell it was, because you'd be able to scan the stuff that had the parental advisories, because I couldn't get it. At that point, my parents wouldn't let me get it. So I just spent, if we were at the mall, I'd be in there hunkered down the whole time listening to the the unedited ICP or Puff Daddy No Way Out album that had the songs that I didn't have on my edited version. So, yeah, man, I miss that stuff. And who knows? Maybe there's a chance it's going to come back one day.
1: I feel like we're living in the era of, like, we have the most nostalgic things we can
0: miss.
1: Oh, we do.
0: And
1: right?
0: They call it there's a name for it. They call it literally the millennial ache. Because,
1: do they really?
0: Yes, because we are the bridge. Like,
1: yeah,
0: our generation was the bridge. We grew up, come back when the lights come on, when the street lights come on. We went to the video stores. We,
1: yeah,
0: played the video games. We were free range children. And then through our generation, we watched it all change.
1: The technology boom. Yeah.
0: We lost it all. Like everything changed, and we were the bridge. So nobody else had it and lost it in real time like we did, and like we long for a day that we lived that doesn't exist anymore.
1: It is pretty interesting because you are 100% correct, because, like, I remember specifically ninth grade walking with my CD player Walkman thing and holding it like a server so it wouldn't skip. By 11th or 12th grade, I had an MP3 player.
0: And it happened quick.
1: Yes.
0: Like it happened so quick when you think about, you know, you getting your first iPod or whatever the hell it was a year before you were digging through the CD books. Sanding Show, you're live on the air. Who's this?
3: Hey, what's up, John and Dizzy? This is Dan.
0: Hey, yo. Dan, what's going on?
3: Hey, not much. I just had a quick question for you. Can you believe that the GTA 6 is not selling actual copies and everything's just being done digitally now?
0: Is that true? I've not been totally tuned into that, and I will probably be interested in giving it a spin once it comes out.
1: Oh, but definitely will.
0: You won't be able to get a physical copy of GTA 6. It will only be downloadable.
3: Exactly. It's crazy, huh?
0: That is
1: The way of it
0: that
1: now.
0: That is wild, man.
1: I mean, for us, that's not terrible, because you and me both have a system that we can't play this.
0: Yeah, but it's terrible from the sense of you own nothing and like it.
1: Yeah.
0: Like, you know what I mean? Like, so you download it, and then what happens? If I believe at that point, correct me if I'm wrong, somebody, if you didn't have the internet in your home, would you still be able to play that game?
1: It downloads onto your hard drive, onto your system, so you'll have it.
3: It would probably take like hours to download if you got a Xbox Series X or the PlayStation 5.
1: Like, it's going to be on your
0: I'm picking up what you're saying. I'm just, thank you, buddy. I'm thinking, and I'm so, like, unconnected to the Xbox. I'm lucky enough to have one. But, like, so I've got stuff that's downloaded. You're saying, like, but do you still have to have probably the Xbox account to be able to access your games, right?
1: To download the actual thing from wherever the server is to your thing.
0: Yeah. That guy was right, though. Grand Theft Auto will not include a physical disc. Rockstar Games is selling boxed editions in stores, but it will only contain the printed digital download code inside with no physical disc.
1: And that's the thing. It's the way of what we're going now. Like, everything we've been saying, it's now, it's like, I gotta be honest, though. When it comes to video games, I'm kind of cool with just not having them.
0: You don't mean that.
1: Yeah, I do, because my thing would be, it was so easy to get your disc scratched, especially if you were playing with someone and you're like, hey, put this back, and they don't put it back properly.
0: You're not
1: wrong. And now
0: they're
1: scratching your disc.
0: I would at least like the option. How about that? When it's you will not own anything and like it, I don't like that. Like, if I can download it digitally and that makes sense for me to play for the most part, that's fine when it comes to a movie or a game or anything. But I want to have the option to put the disc in and own it physically, so when the grid goes down or there's no power or whatever the hell it may be, I own some form of my own entertainment.
1: Yeah. My issue was that you would lose those games easier. Well, at least me, because it'd be like all right,
0: physically lose them?
1: Yeah, because it would be as simple as like, all right, I'm playing FIFA. I want to play Metal Gear, so I'll take the FIFA out, put it in the Metal Gear case, and then I forget, and I'm switching games around, and it's like musical chairs with the disc.
0: I do think that's also like a people like us type thing, black people, because I was always just a mess with all of my discs. All my CDs were all scratched. You're right. I would lose games. Games would be in between the cases.
1: Yeah.
0: And I think there are a lot of people who probably are just responsible owners of things, and they were a little better with it. I did just want, I just remember because you just got back to me. There's been a lot of discussion about this local food influencer on the station of late. I started watching his videos. He's blowing up in real time. He is watching where his likes went from 2-3 months ago to today is crazy. I know Drew's been talking about him as well. I can lock it in. Foodie Justice, Tampa Bay's newest food influencer, will be in the building tomorrow at 1:30. He's going to be on the show. So
1: we got to do a live dab again.
0: That's what I'm thinking. I'm wondering, do we do the Alan Jackson sandwiches? Oh,
1: what?
0: God, I got too much stuff in this brain for one show. I got something else. This is not a dab again. So tomorrow, Foodie Justice, we'll do the dab again with the pineapple mayo sandwiches. But I got something for today.
1: Oh,
0: so. Last night, we've got all these habaneros. Our garden is just booming with peppers. And we have so many habaneros. I made the hot sauce. That was great.
1: Fire.
0: But I start looking and thinking about other things you can do with habaneros. So I was reading that you could make habanero poppers.
1: Rather than
0: jalapeno poppers, you make habanero poppers. And I don't know if this is the right way to present this. I brought some in.
1: Okay.
0: Will you have one?
1: Yes. Why did you say it like that?
0: Because they ruined my night, dude. Well, the problem was is that I was so damn hungry and they're impressive. They're wrapped in bacon, so they're habanero, individual habaneros, stuffed with cream cheese, and then wrapped in bacon. And I was so damn hungry that I housed probably like four or five, like instantaneously. They're just like bite size almost.
1: Yeah.
0: Like four or five instantaneously, and I just am lit up. Like I'm to the point. You know that feeling we've talked about when you eat something hot and it hurts you in a different type of way. It's like my insides were being ripped out. And I'm not the guy to even dabble in this world. I will just tell you, I did not sleep very well last night.
1: That's because I was
0: hurting. So I'm not going to ask you to eat four or five.
1: No,
0: but I did bring some in. Would you give one a sample when we come back?
1: Yeah, I'll give it a
0: just one.
1: Yeah.
0: Just I'll even throw it in the microwave. It'll be hot, nice and bacony.
1: Yeah,
0: and it'll
1: let's
0: be good.
1: Go. I'm in.
0: All right, sweet. So Dizzy will find out how hot my habanero poppers are that pretty much ruined the last 24 hours of my life. And we also have a that thing. Man, I don't know if this guy deserves to be in a Karen category. It seems like he's in a category that's a little more hardcore than that. But this was in Pinellas County. And I've shared with you the, not my beef. I'm not pulling out the strap on anybody. But I've shared with you some of the younger gentlemen that come around my house and try to sell me candy bars or want me to just give them money for their team. Well, some teens, younger gentlemen, went into this guy's neighborhood to pitch their business, and this old man had to pull out the strap. I've got the audio for you. We'll play it, and Dizzy will try one of the habanero poppers. don't go anywhere. More Setting Show on the way. 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

0: Welcome back to Setting Show. You made it about halfway through the week. Maybe further, depending on what your week looks like. I think the third is like the holiday for most people. So
1: yeah,
0: one more day after today, baby. You did it.

0: minute. Let's see what they want before Dizzy tries my habanero poppers that were too hot.
1: Hey, how are you?
0: What up, buddy? Who's this?
1: My name is Jared.
0: Hey, Jared, what's up?
1: First time caller. I catch you guys when I can. Love your show.
0: We appreciate you.
1: So going back, what you're talking about, dating in restaurants. I knew a guy once that I worked with him, and him and the girl he met, they were quietly, you know, they started dating, and they both took vacation at the same time. And the manager is wondering why. And so manager asked somebody and said, oh, they got married. And he's like, really? And they came back from the honeymoon and they're both fired.
0: Oh, damn. Dude, well, that's, you know, that if I would have chosen a different path, that could have been us. I met.
1: And he's like, well, why are you firing us? And he said, well, you guys were one, you were dating, and two, and they you
0: were
1: got
0: just,
1: married.
0: Were they just servers?
1: Yeah, they were servers.
0: Oh, that's
1: they were,
0: crazy.
1: Like, you know,
0: like a lot of times, like I understand manager. Thank you for the call. I appreciate manager on server type stuff. But in a business like the restaurant industry, you can't stop the servers from dating each other.
2: No,
0: it's not worth it for people. You go find another job. I feel like that's a little too strict. I just remembered. I can't remember if I cursed.

0: Yeah.
1: Yeah,
0: I don't know if I curse again, but that gives you a good idea of what's going on. There's a toothpick in there, so don't eat the take the toothpick out. But if you just joining us, I made these. Danielle made them habanero poppers because we had a bunch of habaneros out of the garden, and I housed like five of them, and they really
1: good.
0: They really did a.
1: Oh, it's hot though.
0: Yeah, dude. Right. That heat is. Yeah.
1: Oh yeah.
0: Yeah, dude. That is not like a jalapeno popper where you can just like chill.
1: No, I'll eat one.
0: Yeah,
1: I'll eat one.
0: I'm telling you, dude. Woo. I ate so many, and they ruined my dinner. Like,
1: oh, end of it hits you.
0: I grilled a big ass piece of meat, and I could barely even eat it because I was so messed up after eating
1: a bunch of
0: those.
1: Just a little too hot.
0: It is right up, like to casually snack on them or have one. It's a little too much. Yeah,
1: it's calming down now, but it hits you for like a couple seconds. You ate four of those?
0: I ate more than that probably because I brought you what was left. There was three on the plate, and yeah, there was probably close to 10 initially. So
1: I would eat more, just not like. Like you said, you were snacking on like Doritos.
0: Well, and it was like that was hot, and then you know sometimes when you get the right spice going, like as the spice goes down, you kind of start like craving it again. Like it's like you want more, and I think that's what it was. And the creaminess of the cream cheese kind of helps the spice go away quicker. So I was just chucking them down, and then almost immediately was like, I'm not well.
1: Yeah, because I can eat those other two.
0: Yeah, but that would not be you would probably after not.
1: Yeah what you said I would not but. The flavor in it makes me kind of like you just said, one, the spice. I want the spice back. But the flavor was good.
0: Yeah.
1: That was Danielle, though.
0: Danielle made those. Yeah, she did. All right. I've got this audio, a wild story out of St. Pete. Just another, like, there are classes and people that will teach you exactly when is it appropriate and not appropriate to pull out your gun. I know we've got a lot of people that support the Second Amendment, which I do as well, that listen to this station. And I don't know that you would find many that would say this is the time. Pinellas County deputies say they're investigating a confrontation in a neighborhood near Gulfport. Three college students were going door to door. They have a summer car detailing service when they were approached by a man who didn't come up and try to have a nice, calm conversation. He came up with the strap. I've got the audio from Channel 10 here.
2: Now, demanding our ID.
3: This is video taken from a dash cam for Two Clean Whips, a new business started a month ago by
0: Two Clean Whips.
1: Yeah, I don't know how I feel about that.
0: What? Just to play a little quiz game, Two Clean Whips. If you had to guess the racial element of the men that own Two Clean Whips detailing service, what
1: I would hope that they're black, and it's like, you know, we got them whips. Is it white guys?
0: No, they're black.
1: Okay.
3: Aleko's speaker and his friends Gio Lenhart and Santi Salinas.
0: One of them is white, though. One of them is white.
1: He came up with the name.
2: Yeah. And we all just like decided to come together and make the business and just like make it happen.
3: But what happened late last week, going door to door, handing out flyers.
4: Guys, you already know what it is. We're going to go door knocking for the first time today. Let's get it.
0: Dude, they're so excited. I mean, I don't know these guys, but they seem like good kids that were excited that they started a business and they were going to go, you know, try and detail some cars and make a little bit of money.
5: We were just very amped up for that day.
3: Has them rethinking how to advertise.
2: I don't think I'm going to go door knocking after this again, really.
3: On a street near Gulfport, a neighbor the young men don't know came up to Gio. They say he started shouting at them, demanding to see IDs.
2: When he asked me for ID, I reached for my phone, and I just wanted to record whatever last moments I had.
3: That video shows the man yelling at them with...
0: This guy was prepared to die.
3: ...with a gun at his side, demanding to know why they're there.
6: I can tell you...
5: Can you please put that away?
6: If you want to...
5: People, we're not. We're not. I feel like
6: a lot of guns on the street.
5: Yes, I hear you.
0: Dude, people are insane.
1: Yeah.
0: Absolutely insane. I mean, if you are even remotely in the same mind frame of this guy, you have your gun. You have it, you know, I would think responsibly holstered, knowing that if you need to do something, you do something. To go up to kids who maybe they're not supposed to be soliciting. Maybe they don't want people knocking on doors in their neighborhood. Even then, you go up, you go, hey guys, what's going on here? What are you guys up to? Try to defuse the situation, see if there's anything to be worried about, and God forbid it goes sideways, you know you have your gun. to walk up to these kids with your

0: gun by your side pulled out is the act of an absolutely insane person, in my opinion.
1: No, we're not here for nothing like that.
2: I was just like, how could I get like us out of here safely, like without anything bad happening to like any one of us? I understand why you'd be worried, but we don't have any bad intentions at all, sir. We just wanted to. We're just young kids. We're college kids trying to make money this summer.
3: Well, I understand that.
4: Later, another neighbor tells him the handgun is cocked.
3: I know it is. It's always ready to shoot. Yeah.
4: Pinellas deputies say they're still investigating the confrontation.
5: In a way, it kind of motivated me to just keep pushing.
2: We call it the Too Clean Mobile.
4: These three friends aren't letting an inauspicious start.
0: And the white kid's like, well, I knew if the guy started shooting, I would have been safe.
6: Yeah, so I would have been good. Business, sir, I'm hostage.
4: Their entrepreneurial spirit.
5: I feel like if we just put our hearts to it, we can really do a lot.
4: In St. Petersburg, Chris Hurst, 10 Tampa Bay News.
6: Well, tell you this, great promotion for those
0: kids. That's what I was thinking, dude. Yeah. They got the logo on the news. I mean,
6: they were approached with a guy with a gun, and they kept their cool. They were respectful, probably because they didn't want to get shot. But they still handled it well. I would go to them and be like, I'll toss you some business.
0: I just had the thought. There's no way they have a phone number.
6: Oh, yeah.
0: I was just thinking, what if we cold called them?
6: What is it called? Two Whips?
0: Two Clean Whips. Two I found their Instagram. Hold on. What are the chances they have? I bet you businesses don't even. Do they got a super legit website? Oh, they, call or text.
6: There you go.
0: Oh, call or text. Oh, I'm calling.
6: Oh, I see it right here. Yep.
0: Yeah.
6: I'll be pretend to be the guy again. The gun.
0: Oh.
6: What is
0: that? Whoa. Why is that happening? What the hell? Hello? You heard that, right? There was like feedback coming through, yeah. I've never heard that in all my years. Hello, anybody there?
6: Was that them when they answered?
0: Maybe it was, but I don't know what would have made that noise come through the... That was so bizarre. I feel like I have to try it again because I don't know what the hell happened there. If you're just joining us, we're trying to call the kids with the company who had a gun pulled out of them in Pinellas County. Two Clean Whips.
6: Yep.
0: Two Clean Whips. I can't for the life of me think of why that was making that noise. It's happening again. I can feel it. You hear it?
6: Yeah. It's like building.
0: What the hell? Two Clean Whips. Two Clean Whips.
7: Hi, if you record your name and reason for calling, I'll see if this person is available.
0: Am I recording now? I guess so. Hello there. This is John Senning and Dizzy. We are on a very highly rated local radio show, 102.5 The Bone, Senning Show. We would like to talk to the gentleman behind Two Clean Whips to help promote their business and also talk about the crazy person that pulled a gun on them.
7: Beep. Thanks. Please stay on the line.
0: What are the chances they
6: answer? They're going to pick up.
0: You think they are?
6: Absolutely.
8: Hello, this is Two.
0: Hey, our guys, what's going on?
8: What's up?
0: You're live on the radio right now, I have to tell you.
8: Oh, thank you.
0: Wow. You got the whole squad there right now?
8: Yeah, I'm here with Santi.
0: So it's Santi, is it Alicos? Who are we speaking to right now?
8: Yes, sir.
0: That's who we're talking to?
8: Speaking of Alicos right now.
0: I love to hear it, man. We were just covering the story of the crazy person who pulled a gun on you guys while you were out trying to just make some money in detail some cars. Have you rethought or come up with any new plans on how to get people to use your business without going door to door?
8: Well, yeah, we just started up like a TikTok and an Instagram, and we have also a Facebook page. So we just like people just like. You can DM us on any one of those. And also our numbers out there on our Google page. If you just look up Two Clean Whips, and we have a website and everything now. So it's just like, we're probably not going to go door to door anymore, but we have set up like alternatives.
0: So we just, and I'm hoping you guys are getting some run.
6: Yeah.
0: I'm looking at your website right now, which is very clean. And then Two Clean Whips details on Instagram. What exactly, we just played the audio from Channel 10. Like, did anything happen before this dude just came out with the strap, or you guys were just going door to door and he just walked up to you with his gun out?
8: Honestly, we were just going door to door. We didn't even knock on that many doors, to be honest, because like a lot of people had like no soliciting, so we wouldn't go up to those doors. And yeah, nothing happened before that. Like nothing led up, and then he just came up on us for no reason, really.
0: How did it end? The video that we saw didn't seem to show the end. Was there like a moment of peace, or did he just kind of shuffle away once he realized that he wasn't going to have to shoot anybody?
8: So it ended in like, after we explained to him and like calmed him down, he kind of just like, I guess he kind of realized he was acting a little crazy, and he just walked away and went back to his house. He was still like upset, and he just walked away to his house. And funny enough, while that altercation was going on, the neighbor that was also in the video, like telling him that his gun is like cocked back and loaded, I ended up getting a sale. And so he wanted our service, so we sold him a 2-car detail service.
0: Damn, so you guys do it like on the spot, right? So you had to be probably like outside this dude's house working for a couple hours, knowing that he just was pretty much threatening to shoot you guys.
8: Well, yeah, unfortunately, I was like, after we sold him, I was like, I don't think we should stay here. So we just like, we canceled the deal.
0: Oh, damn.
8: I didn't really want to be there anymore.
0: I think you might have made the right move. I know you guys are college kids, but I imagine you have people in your life, whether it be parents or relatives, that love you all. What was their takeaway after seeing the video of this dude pulling out a gun on you? Any relatives that wanted to go over there and beat this dude's ass?
8: Oh yeah, like all my uncles, my Uncle Aaron, my dad, they really wanted to get back at him, but I was like, it's okay, I came out fine. My mom was like really like upset about the situation.
0: Rightfully so, because it's, you know, we cover the news every single day on this show, and not trying to freak anybody out, but there's a lot of stories that go sideways. And I will say, you guys did a very good job at diffusing the situation, because it goes one other direction, and this guy probably seems like the type that was looking for a reason to shoot somebody.
8: No, yeah, definitely. I had a feeling that if we like try to get like, you know, sometimes some altercations don't need to end in like aggression or get physical. So I was like, I just wanted to calm him down. And I felt like if we did try to get physical, something bad would have happened.
0: I think you guys played it perfectly. And then I don't know if it's all over all the news sources, but I know I saw you guys on Pinellas podcast. I saw you on Channel 10. So hopefully a bunch of people will see your business, Two Clean Whips Details on Instagram. And you guys won't have to be going door to door anytime soon.
8: Yes, sir. Yeah, hopefully.
0: All right. Well, thank you guys for answering on the fly. We appreciate you taking the call and good luck.
8: Yeah, thank you for calling us. You have a great day.
0: You bet. 102.5 The Bone. You guys got to be listeners now. Sending show.
6: Every car you clean, tune it into 102.5 The Bone before you give it back to them.
0: Please
6: right?
0: do that.
9: We got you.
6: All right, we're
8: detailing a car right now. We'll do it right now.
6: 102.5 The Bone.
0: All right. Hell yeah. Thank you,
6: guys. Thank you, John.
8: I got you.
0: Dude, that was awesome.
6: That was awesome.
0: Who would have thought? Right to the source of the story.
6: Yeah.
0: Yeah, just a... I feel like there's an age range. There's like a type. There's like a type of guy these days who lives underneath the rule of, I wish a mother effer would. Like, they have a gun, and it is their wet dream that somebody does something that allows them to use the gun. And just looking at this guy's old, angry-ass face, he is the guy. He is one of those guys who will not only lose any sleep if he's got to shoot anybody. He's been waiting for the day that he feels like he's justified it in shooting somebody. Another reason why, whether it's road rage, you know, some sort of disagreement, really anywhere on planet Earth, you got to just walk away, because if they play this mildly different, it could have had a very, very bad ending.
6: Oh yeah, it reminds me of the parking spot shooting.
0: Yes,
6: that guy was just itching, just like this guy. Like, give me a reason so I could shoot this
0: guy. And I think there are stories all the time where that's what's going on. Is they love their gun, they carry their gun, and they're waiting for a mother effer to do one thing that gives them a reason. Just like the guy, what was it? The movie theater shooting back in the day.
6: Curtis Reeves,
0: where it's like, that guy, maybe he had a phone thrown at him. Maybe.
6: Okay.
0: Maybe. But in his head, he was like, well, now I get to murder a guy.
6: Yeah.
0: Now I get to shoot a guy right in the middle of the movie theater. Like, there is a mentality out there, whether it be a love of the gun or just a love of the power that comes with the gun, where people want to use it. Setting Show, you're live on the air. Who's this?
9: Hi, this is Billy.
0: Billy, what up, buddy?
9: Hey, yeah, I just listened to the call with the Two Clean Whips guys, and I just wanted to commend them. That's amazing the way that they diffused the situation. I'm a gun carrier. It's terrible what that guy did, but also good on him to not, you know, just to let it go.
0: The guy with the gun, you're saying good on him for not murdering the three innocent young men? I don't know if you should be commended for that.
9: It was terrible. Listen, it was terrible what happened, but it could have been much, much worse.
0: You are right, but I would rather commend the kids rather than commend the guy. But either way.
9: A million percent, and that's the main reason I'm calling. Good on them, and anybody who needs their car clean, they should go to them.
0: Yeah, thank you, buddy.
6: I think that was the guy's son.
0: Yeah. Oh, he was like, my dad didn't mean, that guy didn't mean any harm. And I think maybe we should give him the key to the city for not murdering these kids in cold blood in the trailer park. So thank you to, I had their name.
6: His dad for not murdering.
0: Yes.
6: And thank him first.
0: Thank you to Alicos and Santi for picking up the call. Look at that. Making things happen. Real journalism. I got something here that I've been wanting to play ever since I got here, and I'm deciding if I want to wait till we come back. I'll wait till we come back, because I just got a whole treasure trove of random things. One of them is an update and a little more information about our new favorite scientist. Remember the Everglades scientist a few weeks ago? I've got some great audio from him with more information about him. And then I don't know if you're tuned into this at all, and I don't know how many people are. I'm hoping that somebody who has a much bigger understanding of what this is and what's going on can call. But I'm seeing it all over social media. And it's, for a lot of people, it's directly connected to the idea of the Mandela effect.
6: Oh, I love these.
0: Are you familiar with CERN? CERN.
6: No.
0: Okay.
6: I have to Google it.
0: I'm going to do my best to play some audio and have a discussion about what CERN is, what it is or isn't doing right now, and how it might have led to all of us having the Mandela effects that we talk about all of the time. So do not go anywhere. Don't go anywhere anymore, because there's more Setting Show on the way. Keep it locked.

0: I'm trying to remember. What was your what was my new slogan for Tiza? Toss it like a boss.
1: Why toss when you could leave it like a boss?
0: Yeah, why toss when you can leave it like a boss? I love Tiza. Pretty good numbers. 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
0: Welcome back to Senning Show. I'm John Senning. He's Dizzy. 800-771-1025 if you want to get involved with the program. 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Shout

0: Look forward to seeing everybody tonight. Team USA taking on Bosnia. $10 tickets for the watch party at Al Lang Stadium, downtown St. Pete. $5 Mick Ultras. I saw, where was it? Ron Slater, more Dizzy commercials. I know we've said it time and time again. When it comes to creativity and doing things outside of the box, Diz's Kava Social Club commercials are head and shoulders above everything else.
1: Thank you, man.
0: Especially anything
1: that.
0: You know that I'm doing.
1: Have fun doing them, man.
0: I told you I don't know if they are, but you need to get in front of the salespeople and like play all of those commercials for them. Like, look what your boy's doing. You got to show your work.
1: You think they'll be impressed?
0: I would. How could they not be? Yeah. I would hope so. I think that's an underrated thing that we could do more of here is find ways to make the commercials feel more like the content we're trying to do. And the fact you're changing those every week and have different ideas and audio and it's good stuff.
1: Thank you. Thank you for the flowers, brother.
0: All right, so I've heard of this before, and I know that there are people that feel very, very strongly about it. If you are one of those people who thinks that CERN is directly connected to our entire existence and everything that's been going on for the last 20 or 30 years, please, please call so I can maybe try to grasp a better understanding of how exactly this works. 800-771-1025. So CERN... Hang with me here, because this gets a little bit down in the weeds, at least for a second. It is the world's largest largest particle physics laboratory. It is located on the France and Switzerland border near Geneva, and it uses the most complex scientific instruments on Earth to study the fundamental laws of nature and what the universe is actually made of. So there are people... quite a few people that believe that you are toying with something with this CERN, the Large Hadron Collider, that really is playing with our entire existence and the timelines that we might be in. Oh. Like some of the thing that's really caught my eye is the news story is they've shut CERN off. They've shut this thing off. And they're calling it like the long break or the long rest. And it's going to be off until 2030. And there's a section of the internet that is saying, now that this is off, and I think it's been off like a day or so, start really feeling what your days are like and feel if you can sense anything different about them when it comes to time and space. Like, do your days feel longer? Like, there's everybody says this, and they've said this all throughout time. I kind of tend to believe this is true. A lot of people point out the fact that since COVID, time has flown by maybe quicker than ever before. And the last time they shut this thing off was right before COVID.
1: Okay.
0: So what it put into motion, I don't fully grasp. But there's also people that say sometime before 2020, using this giant machine, which accelerates beams of particles to the speed of light and smashes them together to try and recreate the conditions of the universe when it was created. That's insane, I understand. But they're trying to recreate the same dynamic.
1: The Big Bang.
0: Yes, and they're saying that when they started doing this correctly, it opened up a black hole and our existence as we knew it was gone.
1: It was altered.
0: And we shifted into a different timeline.
1: Okay.
0: And that is why time feels different for a lot of people. That's why you'll still see people that go, well, since like 2019, 2018, nothing's felt right. Like nothing's just things have just felt weird since then. And the other big one is the passing of time and how, like I brought it up a few months ago about how crazy it is to me that we're going to have, you know, soon enough be 7 years removed from COVID, which to me just feels crazy. And I know that time flies. We get older. They say time goes quicker and quicker. It does feel like time has flown over the past couple years in a way. Like to think that we're going to not that long. And, you know, we got a few months still, but we're not far away from having been doing this show for 2 years. Like that, that doesn't compute to me. And a lot of people believe that when we shifted timelines, that's where the Mandela effect comes into play, is that there were all of these things that we thought were one way, and through little nuanced changes, we entered a new timeline, and there's just enough weird little things to make us go, I'm pretty sure I remembered that in a different way.
1: Yeah.
0: And one of the ones that I saw this morning that I had not seen before, but really, really got me thinking. And I think when you dig into stuff like this, you've got to not think at all. You just have to give your quickest possible answer.
1: Okay.
0: When you're a kid growing up, envision it, if you can, you go to the store, you get a Sprite. What color is the bottle?
1: White.
0: Okay, see, yeah. Sometimes I wonder, like, the positioning of a Mandela effect, yeah. If it can also, like, reverse Mandela
1: is
0: effect.
1: Is it because you think it's green?
0: Yes.
1: 7-Up.
0: Yeah.
1: I think that was the difference.
0: 7-Up was possibly green, but I still, for the life of me, envision the Sprite bottle being... I know it's clear now, but when I think of a Sprite bottle when I was younger, it feels like it was green.
1: No, I think it was... For me, that one doesn't hit because I always remember it white because I used to love Sprite and like Sprite Remix and all that. Always white, always white. But 7-Up, pretty good. Not as good.
0: I do like...
1: That was a green bottle,
0: I do like 7-Up a lot. If I had to pick, I might pick 7-Up.
1: Really? Crazy as it is. Well, you know what it is? 7-Up's kind of like the root beer, probably. The bar.
0: But the bite. It's got that bite. Yeah. I really, really like the bite. There was an article from Men's Health the other day that was digging into the idea of all these people talking about CERN and how it could be related to the Mandela effect. And some of them I've heard of. Some of them I have not. Jiffy peanut butter.
1: Okay.
0: Not Jiffy. Never been Jiffy. Was never Jiffy. It's just Jif. J-I-F. People swear there was a Jiffy peanut butter back in the day, but those that will explain it to you or find a way to explain it away say people are taking Jif and connecting it with Skippy and turning it into Jiffy.
1: Oh, so it's just the kind of the Sprite argument I just had.
0: Well, and I think,
1: you're
0: again,
1: mixing two competitors.
0: And I think that sometimes just looking at things like this, you just take your brain down a rabbit hole of trying to remember and figure out what you think you thought.
1: Yeah.
0: And I go... Oh, yeah, I do think it was I do think I remember a Jiffy. But am I thinking that only because I'm looking at a Jiffy logo and we're talking about it? Some of them are less impressive than others. Looney Tunes, not Looney Tunes.
1: It's with T-U-N-E-S.
0: It's spelled the way that it's actually supposed to be spelled, Tunes. And many people believe that when they were younger, Looney Tunes was spelled T-O-O-N-S, not the correct spelling, but it was always Tunes.
1: The reason I remember that is because I was a huge Space Jam fan. Still am. That's probably one of my favorite movies.
0: So you're saying you know that it was always Tunes.
1: T-U-N-E. Yeah. Not the way it should be, which is cartoon, you would think.
0: Right, right. Yeah. Okay, I didn't think of it that way, but you're absolutely correct. The Bernstein Bears didn't exist. The lovable cartoon bear family actually spelled their last name with an A. It was the Bernstein with an A, not with an E.
1: I thought it was Bernstein Bears.
0: Did you ever read?
1: Oh, yeah.
0: We were big Bernstein Bear fans fans in my house as well.
1: Bernstein Bears, and then it was like this weird, like, he almost looked like a mole, a big mole guy, and he was like hairy, and he's like,
0: and
1: my mom going to the thing.
0: Oh, dude. Oh.
1: You know what I'm talking about, right?
0: Oh, my gosh.
1: Yeah.
0: Dude, that was, oh, my gosh. That's so crazy. That was, where were you living during that time?
1: It was probably a little, I think it was mostly Canada when I was reading those books.
0: What the hell is that?
1: I think he was just called like my mom going somewhere, right?
0: Yeah. What the hell is that character's name? Oh, somebody's got to tell us what that guy's name is. Oh, son of a bitch. This is going to drive me crazy. I think he had a name.
1: He did probably have a name.
0: It's not Arthur.
1: No.
0: I want to say
1: it was in that era.
0: It's like Arthur,
1: Franklin, Bernstein Bears, and then this guy.
0: Oh, man, dude. What the hell was this prick's name? Did you guys ever, when you give a mouse a cookie or when you give a moose a muffin?
1: No, what's that?
0: That was another one, too, that was from that same era where it was like, if you give a moose a muffin, he's going to want some jelly to go with it. And then he's going to make a mess, and then he's going to want to clean it up. And he uses it takes you down this whole train of things that happened.
1: Little Critter. Is that his name?
0: Little Critter?
1: Is that his name?
0: Hold on. I got to see him first.
1: This is him.
0: Oh, that's the guy. Yeah. Yeah, that's the guy.
1: It's like a mole man.
0: Dude,
1: looking
0: Little thing. Critter. What the hell is Little Critter? Oh, he's a porcupine.
1: Oh, okay. That makes sense.
0: Features an anthropomorphic porcupine-like character and his family exploring relatable childhood experiences like going to school, bedtime, and holidays through heartwarming stories. Oh, yeah.
1: Yeah, those were good, man.
0: Like, why don't we remember that it was Little Critter?
1: I don't. Because I never. Did he say his name?
0: Is it the CERN?
1: Oh.
0: Is it making us not remember the little critter was little critter?
1: It could be.
0: This I don't know that I would know either way. People swear that the popular show on HBO was Sex in the City.
1: The what?
0: The show on HBO with Sarah Jessica Parker that was very popular for all those years. Sex in the City?
1: Yeah.
0: No, that's not what it's called. It's Sex and the City. And people
1: Sex in the City.
0: Nope. They were having sex in the city. The show was actually titled Sex and the City.
1: I guess now that you're saying that, it makes more sense that it would be Sex and the City.
0: City. That could also just be not knowing. You know what I mean? Like, I think I've seen an episode. I didn't read the book. I didn't know enough to care. Setting show, you're live on the air. Who's this?
2: This is Carly.
0: Hey, Carly, what's going on?
2: I am obsessed with the Mandela Effect.
0: Oh, good.
2: And so the one that really gets me, actually, there's two of them. The one that really gets me is Monopoly Man.
1: Oh, yeah.
0: Oh, the monocle?
2: He has, like, that magnifying glass
0: in
2: his eye, but apparently he doesn't anymore. And then also the underwear, how it had, like, that basket of...
0: Oh, the cornucopia. The cornucopia.
2: Yeah, the cornucopia. Yes. Apparently it doesn't have the fruit of the loom. And apparently it doesn't have the cornucopia anymore.
0: It's so funny because I was trying to understand the CERN thing this morning, and people connected so much the Mandela Effect that a lot of people were jokingly commenting, like, everybody go look at your underwear tag. The cornucopia is back. Because, again, I would have said the same thing. I thought I remembered all of the fruits of the loom coming out of, like, a wooden basket type thing. But supposedly that was never a thing. And when it comes to the Monopoly guy, so people falsely remember him wearing a monocle, the thing on his eye, which I swear that damn guy had that. And the explanation...
2: He had it.
0: I'm here for you, sister. I believe you. But what they say is that people are getting him mixed up with the peanut guy, with Mr. Peanut.
2: Oh, I guess you're right.
1: I mean, we convinced her immediately.
0: Dude, I wanted you to die on that hill. I wanted you to fight for what you believed in. You're like, actually, no, it was the peanut guy.
1: Literally said he did.
2: You know what? I still believe it. I still believe it.
0: I do, too. I believe
2: my
0: something.
2: My husband thinks that we're in, like, a whole new dimension. Like, he feels, like, so strongly about the Mandela Effect.
0: Well,
2: so
0: it's so crazy.
2: I'm with you guys.
0: Because I don't think the average person can grasp what this giant CERN machine thing is doing, but it definitely is messing with our entire existence and timelines. And you know, I don't understand how it works, but that is what they're dabbling in. So if something did go wrong or they were able to achieve their ultimate goal, I think the fact that it could have changed things for us is not that far-fetched. So thank you for weighing in, and you have a great day.
2: You as well. Thanks.
1: Yeah. I remember, like, one of the main ones, and we've probably talked about this. It's the Shaquille O'Neal. No.
0: Oh, Shazam.
1: Shazam was
0: with Sinbad.
1: Sinbad. But there was only Kazam, right?
0: No, I think we might have said it the other way around.
1: Kazam.
0: People think it was Kazam with Sinbad, but the movie with Shaq was Shazam.
1: Oh, that makes sense. Yeah. With that, like, people, like, Wyatt, ex-roommate, he would die on that hill. He's like, nope, you're wrong. I remember I used to have the VHS. Like, something that didn't exist.
0: Yeah, and there's
1: and I asked him, like, what was the movie about? And he couldn't really tell me what it was about.
0: Yeah.
1: Like, I remember what the Shaq one was. He came through the speaker of a boombox, and he rapped as well. And he did grant wishes.
0: And they must all be fake. But when you start going down the rabbit hole of finding out about Kazam, there's a lot of people that post pictures of them holding a VHS tape of the Kazam with Sinbad. But they've got to just be fake.
1: Yeah, it's AI.
0: Or
1: different reality.
0: Something different's going on. So when it comes to this thing, the world's most powerful atom smasher was switched off on Monday. Will not be started back up until 2030. The shutdown period is in service of increasing the collider's luminosity, or how many particle collisions it creates per seconds in a given. The total cost of the upgrade is going to be about $1.5 billion, and it works by accelerating bunches of protons around 16.7 mile loop of electromagnetics until they reach absurd speeds and smash into each other. Incredibly sensitive detectors then sort through the wreckage to see what strange and exciting subatomic particles briefly appear.
1: which none is of that really made
0: it does it doesn't make it doesn't yeah. make any sense. But what they're doing is testing the theory of the Big Bang.
1: Yes, so, but you're saying they tested it, opened up a black hole, and now that shifted us into a different reality.
0: I'm not saying that's what happened. I'm saying,
1: well, that's what they're insinuating.
0: People think that bad things have happened since they started messing with time and space.
1: I can believe that.
0: Which it just seems like something you shouldn't mess with.
1: Yes.
0: Like, it's like the same idea of busting out a Ouija board or doing something else where you're dealing with evil spirits. Like, do you really want to
1: open that realm?
0: Dabble
1: and stuff?
0: With time and space and hope you don't just screw everything up? Sending show, you're live on the air. Who's this?
3: Hey, John. Hey, Diz.
0: What up, buddy?
3: So I have a t-shirt at home right now of 1990 Daytona Beach spring break. I took a picture of it and the tag, and it does not have the cornucopia. So are you saying there's a chance I go home and the cornucopia is there?
0: I, based on the fact that the CERN is down until 2030, there's a chance that the cornucopia is there. And if it is there, please call back and let us know.
3: I want it to be there so bad.
0: Yeah, that...
3: I want it to be there so bad.
0: I want it to be there for you as well. So please report back after you find out. If you just ask Google straight up, CERN has not caused a black hole. Some theories predict that tiny microscopic black holes could be created in high energy collisions. These quantum black holes would be harmless. Oh my God, is that what I think it is? Oh my goodness. We've got just all sorts of goodies being delivered. Shout out to Heather, who is just the absolute best from our promotions department. She really
1: a bucket you had her bring?
0: I won't
1: she
0: say
1: looks exhausted.
0: I won't say it in front of Mike Oliveira or Corey, but everybody knows she's the one really running the show back
1: there.
0: Yes,
1: that's absolutely
0: she is
1: true.
0: The absolute best. Shout out to he hit me up on social media and said he was gonna make a delivery. Shout out to Mickey's Boiled Peanuts. This is a giant bucket of a thank you, Heather. You're the best. This is a giant bucket of boiled peanuts.
1: Delivered, there you go.
0: Delivered for the for the holiday weekend. So
1: love that
0: they sell these at a bunch of different places. They're really starting to blow up. I know you can get them at the Gordon's Food Service, I think, but they do it differently because a lot of times when you get the fresh ones like this, they're just in a bag, and then you got to figure out to just add water. This big ass bucket has all of like the sauce and juice already in there.
1: So you just gotta like stir it around.
0: I'm not gonna lie. It's hot outside, so who's to say this wasn't just cooking? But I bet you this was a fresh batch because bucket is like hot as hell.
1: Steamed up over there.
0: Yeah. Yeah, we're gonna have to sample a couple of those during the break. Sending show, you're live on the air. Who's this?
4: Yeah, this is Bill. I was just gonna point out that Sprite bottle is green. It's it wasn't until they switched over to plastic and the polypropylene was recyclable, but the green dye made it too difficult for them to be able to sell the material that was recycled. But you can Google that one.
0: So you're saying was, that we're remembering the green glass bottle, not ever a green plastic bottle.
4: Yeah, there might have been a green plastic bottle. I don't think they stopped making the green plastic bottle until like this decade, like 2023 or something like that. So there was a green plastic bottle at one time. That's there. I have a theory I wanted to throw by you.
0: Throw it at me, big boy.
4: Of all of the different Mandela effects, I think I've smoked most of them because I'm 53 and my memories are pretty solid as what everybody says everything's supposed to be, not what we think, you know, was. I theorize the thing with the Monopoly man having the monocle was, do you remember like 10 or 15 years ago, they called all the big tech people in front of the Senate for hearings?
0: Okay.
4: And the guy dressed up like the Monopoly millionaire and sat in the galley.
0: Okay.
4: And like he would like look out and he had the top hat on and stuff. He had the monocle. When I saw it, I go, that dude doesn't have a monocle. But he had one on, so that guy just screwed it up.
0: Oh, you think he planted the seed for everybody, and now they just don't know what's up?
4: Yeah, everybody knows it. But the one that I can't disprove, I remember, I mean, like the cornucopia with the fruit.
0: Yeah,
4: of the
0: that's a big one. That's
4: South,
0: it's probably the biggest
4: in the
0: one.
4: In South, it's called a horn of plenty. So I remember debating in the third grade over whether it was cornucopia or horn of plenty, and we were talking about the underwear and stuff. So I think that whoever did the thing with that, I don't know, maybe the government, maybe whoever.
0: The government got into Fruit of the Loom.
4: Yeah, no, but here's the thing. They decided they tweaked the matrix a little bit.
0: Maybe.
4: Said, man, this is an issue of a debate. They created the debate. People started, you know, finding proof, old T-shirts, things like that. And there, you know, there's tags and stuff people come up with. That's when I think the government created the whole idea of the Mandela effect. Remember, the government, CIA, is who coined conspiracy theory.
0: They run the show, man. You got great, great stuff, man. I didn't do that.
1: No, he clearly did.
0: No, I know. I'm just saying.
1: The government shut him off.
0: I think when you hit him with a hey, brother, he felt like you were patronizing him. Life is like a box of chocolates.
1: It was.
0: That's what Forrest Gump said, right?
1: Yeah.
0: Life is like a box of chocolates.
1: Mama always said life is like a box of chocolates. Yeah, that's it.
0: It was actually life was like a box of chocolates. That seems explainable.
1: That's a stretch. That's the same way we thought it would be. That's just us misquoting. Everyone thinks it's Luke, I'm your father. He never said that in the movie, ever, in Star Wars. He's like, you killed my dad. I'm your father.
0: Yeah, that is a big one. I've never heard this one before. The number of U.S. states. The correct answer is 50, obviously, but some Americans and foreigners alike recall learning that there were 51 or 52 states.
1: Well, we're about to, right, brother?
0: Yeah, yeah.
1: About to get them Canadian pussies on.
0: We're coming for the Northland. But do we...
1: Never. Is it because they were considering, like, the places that technically became part of us? Like, Puerto Rico, and maybe that's
0: what it is. And depending on where you are, maybe they are telling you there's 51. The guy who's telling you that only you can stop forest fires.
1: Smokey the Bear.
0: Smokey the Bear, right? Not Smokey the Bear. Smokey Bear. Contrary to popular belief, his name isn't Smokey the Bear. His name is Smokey Bear.
1: Smokey Bear sounds like he would be in the band with... you were Smoking Bear.
0: Burning Bear.
1: Burning Bear. Yeah. It just sounds like... Like, it sounds too cool to be someone who's preventing the fires. He sounds like he smokes. That's bad. That's bad PR.
0: Oh, this is a weird one. Some of these I've never heard of before, which make them more interesting to me because it means other people have. Patrick Swayze's health. Though the actor sadly died after being diagnosed with pancreatic cancer, many people remember him recovering and still being alive to this day.
1: It could just be something with the movie Ghost or something.
0: Yeah, that's a really, really good point. A lot of people
1: remember when he died, but he was kind of still there and doing pottery.
0: Yeah, something we're saying is clicking with somebody because the phone lines just filled up. Sending show, you're live on the air. Who's this?
5: Yo, is this me?
0: This is you. This is your moment. Own it. Never
5: What's
0: let it go.
5: What's going on, fellas?
0: What up?
5: Vroom, love the show, man.
0: Thank you.
5: So I got a Mandela effect for you guys. Came across this one day. Chilling at my boys, and he was in kindergarten at the time. They had like a poster, a banner, right? I'm looking at it, and I'm like, bro, I don't remember kindergarten being spelled that way. So the way I remember it growing up was kindergarten, like a garden, you know? Go on Google now, and it is spelled kindergarten with a T.
0: That's an interesting one, because I don't feel strongly enough about it, but now that I'm looking at kindergarten, I feel like that feels wrong.
5: Exactly.
0: Diz, any thoughts on kindergarten versus kindergarten?
1: That's hard to say.
0: Kindergarten?
1: That's it. Like, I want to say wrong, I always said T, but I could be wrong and thought that for the longest time it was a D. And now,
5: it blew our minds.
0: You might be onto something. The kindergarten Mandela effect refers to the widely shared false memory, wink, wink, that the word is spelled kindergarten with a D. In reality, according to AI, it is kindergarten because garden is a common English word. Our brains naturally default to the den spelling to make it phonetically match how we pronounce the ten in the end of the word. But I stand with you and think that it used to be garden and our timeline shifted. Or some variation of it.
1: Yeah.
0: One more.
1: That's a unique one. I've never heard that one.
0: I like hearing the ones I've never heard before. Setting show, you're live on the air. Who's this?
6: My name's Steve. How you doing, John?
0: We're doing pretty good. What up, buddy? How are you today?
6: Hey, so I got proof about the monocle thing. So have you guys seen Ace Ventura?
0: Yes, of course.
1: Never.
0: Yes.
1: Oh,
0: are you
1: kidding?
0: Oh,
6: There's a scene in Ace Ventura where there's a guy walking down the stairs and he has a monocle on and then he starts mocking him for looking like the Monopoly guy. And you can look that up. And it's right in that scene proving that was there. Like, that's totally a thing.
0: Hold on. I was a big Ace Ventura guy.
1: This does sound familiar where they're at the party.
6: Yeah, 100%.
1: But I think it's kind of like what the other guy said, where it's kind of like they depicted the Monopoly guy in the wrong way, and we ran with that.
0: Hold on. I'm going to play the clip. Thank you. I'm going to play the clip. Oh, that's a little bit of music mixed with the clip.
7: Of innocent and defenseless baby seals.
8: Who is this ghastly man?
7: Ace Ventura, pet detective. And you must be the Monopoly guy.
8: Hey.
0: I do wonder if the guy, I don't know, he doesn't really look like, I guess he's a bald-headed guy with a big-ass mustache, so he would look like the Monopoly guy no matter what, but he does have the monocle.
1: Yeah, he would need the top hat to even look more.
0: Yeah, the top
1: like
0: hat,
1: that.
0: Exactly. Yeah, yeah. So that's a good point. Mm-hmm. I think we may be cracking down the CERN's off, dude. We're the CERN is off until 2030, and we're starting to break through into our real existence here.
1: Wait till some guys in suits bust in this door and take us with them.
0: Please, take me, Daddy. All right, don't go anywhere. When we come back, plenty more to get to. I have to play the audio of the piece in the interview that was done with our new favorite scientist. This guy, I don't know any other way to say it, he doesn't look like any scientist you've ever seen or heard of before. He is very interesting. We'll break down what he's all about, and I'll play you the audio. And we talked to Anthony Bowens yesterday, AEW wrestler, which got me thinking about some certain forgotten elements of the world of wrestling. I want to throw some of them at you, Diz, and see if you've ever heard some of these instances and stories before. All that and a bunch more coming up next on More Senning Show. Keep it locked to 102.5 The Bone. 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

Welcome back to Setting Show. We got a 250th birthday coming up this weekend for the US of A. Hopefully everybody gets to enjoy some downtime, family time, grilling time, whatever you're into. 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

0: off any entrances for the possum to get into our lanai. And then last night around 12 o'clock, a little ding ding on my phone from the camera I set up right there. And this dude is just straight chilling. He's like, we got this little double lounger chair thing. And he's just straight chilling on the armrest. I put the picture on my story at the John Senning.
1: What killed me is he's like the length of that arm.
0: He is. And I almost wondered if he's not the one we've been seeing. Because when I see him in person, he looks like a baby.
1: That's what you said.
0: When I see him in that picture, that does not look like a baby. That looks like a big-ass possum.
1: Godzilla
0: What did you call him? Pedro?
1: Pedro
0: the possum. He has to go away. I'm fine with him being in the yard.
1: Call ICE.
0: People were messaging me yesterday. Oh, you should love having possums. They eat bugs and they rarely carry diseases and all this. I can't have a possum living in my damn lanai.
1: Also, I hate when people say stuff like that. Like, like me, I hate spiders. Like, you should be happy with spiders. They kill all these insects and blah, blah, blah. I keep a clean house.
0: Yeah.
1: I don't need him doing the work. Yeah. I've been doing it.
0: And let that happen in nature. Like, I understand that's their place in nature. They don't need to be doing it on my lanai or inside my home or anything like that. So I'm kind of, honestly, I'm at a loss at this current moment of how to keep this damn possum out of my general living area.
1: Yeah, you got to poison him.
0: It's just so. I'm not gonna poison the possum.
1: Calm down.
0: I'm not gonna poison the possum, but I do have to figure something out because he. Not welcome.
1: Get treats, but throw them over your fence into that prick's yard that those grass clippers.
0: Oh, that's not a bad idea. Now like, get possum food.
1: Yeah, they'll migrate that.
0: That's actually a really good idea. Like, find out what possums love more than anything, and then just pour a bunch of that over the neighbor's fence.
1: Yeah,
0: that's not a bad idea because they're just. People say they're cute and stuff, but they also look like giant rats.
1: They do.
0: Those big-ass tails, and they got those little beady eyes. And, you know, I can pretty much find any animal to be cute for a minute, but they cannot be in my...
1: You got to put it in your Karen chat. What's it called?
0: Dude, I got something about that.
1: Oh, that too?
0: I was going to save it for a little later, but I got something that I want to talk about in the 3 o'clock hour.
1: Okay.
0: I almost am looking for help. Because I had my Nextdoor app open last night, ready to fire off a Karen-like post, and my wife talked me out of it. So I in the 3 o'clock hour, I'm gonna ask for your help to craft a funny / meaningful / heavy-handed post to people in my community.
1: Okay.
0: Because I've had about enough of it. Oh, these are probably possum people. Dude, once the possum people start coming out of the woodwork. Possum person here?
1: Possum.
2: Yeah, John, with all these critters roaming around, do you have yourself a live trap? You can trap these things?
0: I don't have a live trap. What would I do with the possum once I trapped him?
2: You relocate him. You take your Bronco, you drive out somewhere, and you just relocate him. That's all.
0: All right. Maybe that'll be my next plan. If he keeps coming inside... The lanai. I will just put the trap in the lanai, and then I'll take him. You know that old gag. You ever have a? Thank you, buddy. I don't know that this actually happened, but it was at least a joke that happened where we had cats growing up, and I've talked about it before. I'm sorry to say, cats were like a dime a dozen in our house. Like we would get one.
1: Really?
0: Well, dude, traumatic. We had one cat that got stuck in the chain on the garage door.
1: No way.
0: So it was like up in the rafters. And when my parents opened the garage door, it was like right underneath the chain. So it like grabbed him by the neck and he was hanging by the chain and it hurt him like real, real bad.
1: Oh, I thought you lynched your cat.
0: I think the cat lived for a little while longer, but that was pretty much the beginning of the end for the cat.
1: Is there going to be a lot of stories like this following this trend?
0: Yep. So... another time, and this one sticks with me, and it's given me a serious fear of like my own pets being hit by cars bad. We were in my mom's Astro minivan. We're backing out of the driveway. And she gets out and we hear a scream. Cat number two, gone.
1: 0-2.
0: We definitely had a couple that just got hit by cars out on the main road.
1: What do you mean? So you're just, those stories aren't important. Like I had other things ran off, they got hit, whatever.
0: I don't remember every one. It's terrible, terrible thing. The worst.
1: I had a cat named Snowball. He died.
0: The worst one of all, and I don't remember exactly how it went down, but we had a cat that had babies and we got, I think some of them died. I don't think some of them made it. I don't recall exactly. This is country living, dude. I'm not proud of it. But we had one. I remember we had one that we were like tending to that we kind of were like falling in love with. And like we loved this little kitten. My mom hates when I tell

0: story. I think it haunts her to this day. I'll never forget waking up. I'm probably 8, 9 years old. And my mom is just has this look on her face like she's seen a ghost. Like she's troubled. She's traumatized. She's disturbed. And she's crying. And I just remember her telling me, this is bad. Mm-mm. I'm sorry. Brings me no joy to share these stories. No. But sometimes life is dark. So she was in that. She woke up. Mm-hmm. She went to the refrigerator. And the kitten, when she turned around, had gotten halfway into the refrigerator. And then when she turned around, she shut the refrigerator door. She
1: closed the cat in there?
0: Didn't close him in the refrigerator. Oh. Closed his head in the refrigerator.
1: Oh, she decapitated him.
0: No, Diz. His head was still attached. But I remember her like telling me what happened. And then I remember going over to the box where the cat was. And it was like, I don't know what to do. I'm not going to explain what I saw, but it was something that's etched in my mind forever.
1: What's up with these Final Destination?
0: Dude, it really was. We had
1: Feline Destination.
0: Yeah.
1: There you go.
0: Oh, that's good.
1: Yeah.
0: We had a run of them. And I don't know why. I don't know how.
1: After number four, you probably should have became dog people or just fish or something simple.
0: At some point, I think we did, actually. Yeah. I think this was all happened in my fairly younger years. We eventually did get our dog. Shout out to Boink, RIP.
1: Yeah.
0: And we were pretty much dog people at some point. But there was a run where there was cats, and the cats were having kittens, and there was always like a cat around that a lot of times would just disappear. The whole point of what I was about to say was my dad, when the cat started peeing in the house or being crazy, he would go, I'm going to take that cat for a ride. And that's what I need to do for the possum.
1: Yeah.
0: Take him on a ride.
1: Oh, my God. So many cats.
0: Yeah, dude.
1: We didn't get a definitive amount. How much?
0: I don't know.
1: Over 10, though?
0: I don't know. Probably not. Okay. Probably not.
1: You said no, like there was so far a number away from 10. You named like 6 deaths already.
0: Yeah, and it's possible. I just remember we would get cats, and sometimes they would just disappear. They would just disappear. It was a weird thing. My brother, it was all for my brother too. Like my little brother loved cats. Like he would build the fort and he would like hang out with the cat in there.
1: Yeah.
0: He was like a little cat man before
1: kind of a wimp.
0: It was crazy that he'd be
1: like, my cat.
0: He hates it. The funny thing is they have a cat now. He hates it.
1: Really?
0: Yeah. No, he did. His love for cats was just,
1: was it because the cat doesn't want to get in forts with him now? He's like, this cat sucks.
0: Well, he was probably torturing him in there or something. He was probably maybe dextering them inside that fort. Yes or no? The phone lines just blew up. These are people that are mad that I'm telling these stories, that are cat people that are disturbed.
1: This is possum right. Stuff.
0: Sending show. Are you mad? Are you a mad
2: cat? Hey, what's going on, man? That little kitten that was in the fridge?
0: Yeah.
2: He was just chilling.
0: Well, that was the opposite of being mad, which I do appreciate. Saturday show, you're live. Who's this?
1: Got me mad at that bad joke.
3: Hey, this is Mike O. How's it going, sir?
0: Mike O?
1: Mike D, Mike O.
0: Mike Olivero.
1: Can we get tickets? Yeah, happy birthday. Happy belated birthday, man.
3: Mike Olivares, though. No.
1: Okay.
3: I have a cat story. Okay. I have a cat story for you. My black cat, Blackie, got hit by a car. So me and my brothers went out with a shovel in the street to go shovel him up. As soon as we touched him with the shovel, the cat runs off. Just runs off. We don't know where it went, though. But
0: you never saw him again?
3: Never saw him again. It was freaky as hell.
0: Damn. He probably is dead somewhere.
1: Yeah, R.I.P. Blackie.
0: He just ran into the... yeah, that was problematic, by the way.
1: Yeah.
0: We also did have, and I think this was the last cat that we had, and I don't remember at all what happened to this cat, but it was a kitten, and we must have been a little bit older because South Park was a thing at this point. And it had like a hook arm. It was born with like a disfigurement. So we called him Timmy, and something happened to him. I don't remember what, but he would like jump up. He had like crazy climbing skills because he would like take his hook arm. He would like put it on like on something. It seems like
1: it would
0: be a disability,
1: it.
0: But he had it going on.
1: Shout out to Timmy. Blackie is crazy.
0: Yeah, that is crazy. Totally let that guy's racist cat name just go right over our heads. As a palate cleanser after all these traumatic stories, and I'm sorry, I promise my family is not as bad as it sounds like it is. You may remember, oh God, what's this guy's name? Do I have it here in front of me? Jordan King. He is an Everglades scientist who, Diz, it just feels better and sounds better when you describe what this Everglades scientist looks like and his vibe is like.
1: The best way I could explain it is he looks like he could be the third Ying Yang twin. If that makes sense.
0: Yeah. Like
1: Kodak Black. Got locks, got a grill, braces and a grill, I think.
0: Braces and a grill. He normally is wearing three hats, which I don't know if that's a cultural thing or not.
1: Not in my culture.
0: Yeah, he's wearing three hats often. He's got the big locks coming out to the side.
1: Twisting every way.
0: Chains. Yep. And his whole thing is, I'm a scientist. I investigate the Everglades. Yeah. Either way, here's a little bit more about a guy you need to be following. It's pretty damn cool. His name is Jordan King.
4: Look wise cover, because you never truly know like what someone is doing or who they are. Thank you. I think what makes me stand out is my personal style. Me just being myself and not conforming to the standard of a scientist.
5: Jordan King is committed to science, and what Flock can tell us about the changes in the Everglades over time due to human intervention, such as freshwater restoration.
0: How old do you think this kid is?
1: Ooh, that's the question.
0: I mean, my whole thing is, how long does it take to be a scientist? The kid gives me vibes of someone who's very young.
1: 23.
0: Let me see if I can find his age.
1: Right. I mean, I guess it depends what science you're studying, right? You could be a scientist.
0: Oh, wait, what did you say?
1: It depends what you're studying. Yeah,
0: but
1: right?
0: What was your guess on his age?
1: Oh, 23.
0: Jordan King, the Jamaican-born environmental scientist and science communicator known as the Swamp King, is 23 years old. He gained recognition for earning a master's degree. Could be problematic. Biology Environmental Sciences from Florida International University is currently conducting groundbreaking research on the biogeochemistry of the Everglades. He's widely known for his social media presence.
1: Masters takes more than 6 years, I thought.
0: It does. Oh, you're saying if he...
1: Two, and then the others... Oh, no, Isn't it two each year? So it's two for associates, two for bachelors, two for masters?
0: He got right to it.
1: And then two for PhD?
4: So Flock is looser and swallows more compact.
5: But what's Flock?
4: The Flock is what helps to form the sediment. So without Flock, then there's no sediment. And if there's no sediment... That means that, you know, plants can't grow because plants...
0: I don't know, like, how far this guy's reach is. I don't know how famous he is, how many people are watching his videos. This guy, it's very specific to the Everglades, so maybe it wouldn't work. But, like, this needs to be this generation's Bill Nye the Science Guy.
1: Yes.
0: Like, this
1: yes.
0: is the type of person that I think could get kids excited about learning about science. Dude, I just remember. Do you remember another guy that was like Bill Nye but wasn't Bill Nye?
1: Neil deGrasse.
0: No. Hold on.
1: Like a science guy.
0: I want to say I remember his name, but I don't want to say it out loud. Oh, I found it. No. He was a scientist. He was a scientist, and that was his deal. It was a science show. It premiered in 1992.
1: Okay. Oh, I would have been in Canada still.
0: September 1993, moved to national syndication. It was on CBS Saturday mornings. At the peak of its popularity, it was seen in 90 countries around the world. The series was canceled in 1997. I kind of remember liking this show more than Bill Nye.
1: Did he look weird?
0: Yes.
1: Like a costume or something?
0: Yes. It was he was flashy. He was far flashier than
1: Bill
0: Nye.
1: I think I know who you're talking about. They're starting to get a picture.
0: Neon green coat.
1: Oh, no, that threw me off. Who is it? No.
0: Beekman's World was the guy. And I think he was a lot crazier. And I want to say he had like a...
1: Okay, like I do remember
0: like
1: this.
0: A rat? You have like a rat that was his buddy or something?
1: Yes. Well, it was like a guy in a rat suit, right?
0: Yeah. Hold on. I was going to see if I could find a little Beekman's World. Stand by. Yeah, this was a...
6: On its surface is more than twice what it is here on Earth.
7: Oh, I wonder what I look like on Jupiter.
6: Well, wonder no longer.
0: Yeah, I don't think we have. I mean, I know that kids watch everything on social media, and there's probably people out there, but it doesn't seem like informational stuff like this would even have the opportunity to be popular like it was. Like, we were interested in learning stuff. It just needed to be Bill Nye or this guy.
1: Yeah, but for me, I think most of Bill Nye I saw was in school. I didn't know what time or what day it came on CBS or PBS or whatever it was. Most of the time, it would be like a substitute teacher being like, what do you want to watch, this or Bill Nye? We're like, Bill Nye. We'd watch it.
0: I'm starting to now remember another guy. There was the Magic School Bus, which that was informational in nature. Man, I'm starting, but it's not on the list of any of these things, but it's like I'm envisioning like an old guy like in his kitchen doing science experiments.
1: I think it was an old guy doing experience on you.
0: Maybe it was. Maybe it absolutely was. God. Mr. Oh, nope. This figured out. This prick right here. Oh, yeah. He might have been maybe a little before Bill Nye and Beekman's world. Mr. Wizard's world.
1: Oh, that guy sounds terrible.
0: Dude, he looks much, he looks much older. Like, this looks like this was.
1: Oh, old. My God. This guy looks creepy. No.
0: Yeah, this guy. But, yeah, he used to do crazy experiments in his kitchen. Take me to the kitchen, would you?
1: With just random kids?
8: Put your hand upside down.
0: Look at it.
8: Because very often when you do experiments like this with a magnet, you put a piece of paper on it and you put iron filings on it in order to see the lines of force.
0: Yeah, that guy probably was a little bit before your time. I might have caught that in my my very, very younger days.
1: His videos look troublesome. It's just him and a kid alone in the house.
0: Yeah, no
1: Catch a Predator style.
0: No theatrics, no rat man in a suit, no sound effects, just a man and a young boy in his home.
1: He always used to tell a kid, "We're about to experiment, all right? Yeah. So don't tell your parents about this." But it would be about the experiment.
0: Put some respect on Mr.
1: Wizard's World.
0: Mr. Wizard's World.
1: This will be our secret, right?
0: I want to run through this very, very quickly because we're running out of time and I want to get to some joints here in a minute. But it populated on one of my news sites this morning and I was curious how many of these you know about. We did a little wrestling talk yesterday with Anthony Bowens. AEW coming to the BayCare Sound next week on Wednesday. And this was the top 10 most controversial moments in professional wrestling history. What do you think's number one on the list? Because I feel like you could guess it very easily.
1: When you say controversial, you just mean like matches that happen or like
0: the outside of the ring, inside the ring, pertaining to wrestlers, anything like that.
1: Okay, well, number one would be the stuff from here.
0: From what?
1: Here. Hogan in here.
0: Oh, that is actually, believe it or not, not on the list.
1: Oh, okay.
0: What should be number one on the list, near and dear to my heart because
1: his passing.
0: Well, his passing and because of the way that I've shared the news with my family members, Chris Benoit.
1: Oh.
0: Following Benoit's no-showing of a pay-per-view, WWE opted to call the police precinct closest to his home. When they got there, they were met with a nightmare. As they searched the home, they found out Chris Benoit had killed his wife and his son. That's about as bad as it gets, I would say.
1: Yeah, murder.
0: You ever heard of Bruiser Brody, the wrestler? This is a crazy, crazy story that probably is fairly unknown.
1: No, is this another like Benoit thing?
0: Well, it was
1: nighttime stories.
0: He was murdered in the locker room at a wrestling show. July 16th, 1988, while sitting in the locker room, another wrestler requested that Brody step into the shower area for a quick chat. Oh. A few short moments later, another fellow wrestler, Tony Atlas, rushed in to see Bruiser Brody, lurched over, bleeding profusely, and this other guy, Jose Gonzalez, holding a knife. And they got into a beef about what was going to happen in the show, and it led to this guy being murdered in the locker room. He was pretty popular in the 70s and 80s.
1: He stabbed him before the show because he didn't agree with where the show was going to go.
0: It was either a money thing or a storyline thing.
1: Oh, man.
0: In Puerto Rico.
1: Puerto Rico.
0: Puerto Rico. Owen Hart's death, obviously, 1999, falling from the ceiling. That one was that was pretty bad. Let me hit a couple here. You know the name, at least, Fabulous Moolah?
1: No.
0: I'm pretty sure that during the day of, you probably saw Team 3D, the Dudley Boys, put her through a table at one point.
1: Oh, like, during
0: there was Mae Young, but I even before Young, that was the Fabulous Moolah. They were often, like, rolling together.
1: Yes.
0: So she dies in 2007. The WWE decides they're going to do a big tournament in her honor. Then all these people start coming out of the woodwork saying that during her heyday, Fabulous Moolah was actually pimping out. She would train these girls to wrestle, and then she was pimping them out. She was getting male wrestlers and fans to have sex with these girls, and she would collect the money for it.
1: Oh, wow.
0: They canceled the tournament, and to this day, they don't really mention her name at all in the wrestling world.
1: I've never heard that story, and I do remember seeing her. I think it was her, the other one, took off her shirt.
0: Oh, yes.
1: And I was like, ugh.
0: Remember Mae Young? She gave birth to a hand.
1: She did.
0: Yeah. I was talking about a different time in pro wrestling.
1: I forgot. I forgot about that.
0: And good reason. I think Mark Henry was supposed to be the father, and then she was giving birth, and it ended up being she was all about that sexual chocolate.
1: Oh, my God. I forgot about that, man. Yeah. Wrestling is funny.
0: It is crazy. Another one that I think is not talked about enough happened in 2002. It's known as the plane ride from hell. There was a sold-out tour in the United Kingdom, and this plane is coming back to the U.S. from the United Kingdom. Long-ass flight where supposedly everybody lost their freaking mind. It included a brawl, a bloody brawl between Brock Lesnar and Kurt Hennig. Goldust, Dustin Runnels, got on the plane's intercom and began seducing and singing songs to his wife. The Nature Boy, Ric Flair, came out of the bathroom, drunk as hell, butt naked, and started swinging his wiener around in front of the flight attendants. After returning to the United States, several talents were severely reprimanded, and many even had their contracts terminated after that flight in 2002.
1: Sounds like they were rolling on something.
0: Probably.
1: Quaaludes, maybe, back in the... What year was it?
0: 2002.
1: Oh, no Quaaludes.
0: Maybe a little Molly. Maybe a little... Oh, yeah, tons of Molly. Hulk Hogan's racial slur controversy, which I guess that's kind of all connected
1: to... voicemails and stuff.
0: What's happened. During some pillow talk... Hogan proceeded to use the N-word several times to describe her boyfriend or his daughter's boyfriend, much to the shock of many fans online. And the last one is the Montreal Screwjob, which is where Bret Hart was supposed to beat Shawn Michaels at Survivor Series. It was going to be his last match. And Vince McMahon and Shawn Michaels just totally plotted against him and had them ring the bell and ended the match with no explanation and gave the belt to Shawn.
1: Oh.
0: And then Bret Hart beat the hell out of Vince McMahon backstage, and he's spitting his face right in the middle of the ring. So it's good stuff.
1: Yeah.
0: Really good stuff. Let's step aside for a moment. When we come back, we will dig into...
1: Whoa.
0: This is Psycho Sid. I don't like that. Hold on.
1: Yeah.
0: I'm going to go for a little Bad Boy Razor Ramon. When we come back, we'll dig into John's Joints. Plenty of news going on in the world today. Man, more and more details about the alligator attack that make it somehow even more... disturbing than it already was. A major update. We talked about him last Friday. The guy who had a GoFundMe to try and fix his little wiener, the smallest wiener on planet Earth.
1: Micro.
0: Major, major update on him and how right here in Pinellas Park, a woman stole $72,000 worth of a product that, I'm not going to lie, I like to enjoy from time to time. We'll give you all that and a bunch more coming up next in John's Joints.
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0: of the day. Sometimes some nuggets of life, make them as painless as possible. Drew Garabo is going to be broadcasting live from Al Lang Stadium. We'll check in with him before we get out of here for the day. But right now, that's Dizzy. I am John Senning. Thank you for being here. Thanks again to my friends over at Mickey's Peanuts who delivered this big-ass bucket of boiled peanuts. I'm going to be cracking into it. Dude, we were trying to think of something to do this weekend. Like, you know, long weekend.
1: Oh, yeah.
0: And I feel like we haven't, you know, especially with Brody, like, we haven't gone anywhere, done anything. So we were looking at places to, like, go, like, little getaway. Like, we used to go to that farm a couple times and stuff. Did not come to fruition. There's nothing out there not possible. So we've made a commitment that starting on Thursday when I get home until Monday, we won't go anywhere unless we can get there by golf cart.
1: So the place you were talking about Thursday, you can get to by golf cart.
0: It's going to be it will be the furthest I've ever taken the golf cart.
1: Yeah.
0: But shout out to I4 Power Equipment, who I'm still on an extended loaner. They haven't come and repoed it quite yet. But we're gonna see how far I can navigate the streets of St. Pete on the golf cart.
1: Man, that's gonna be awesome.
0: The more I go downtown as of late, dude, there's tons of people on Central cruising up and down Central on their golf cart.
1: Really?
0: It's just especially.
1: I haven't seen anyone.
0: Yeah, especially like if you go from like the Edge District back, because I think a lot of people come from like Kenwood and areas like that. So I'm trying to navigate to find out if I can make it to downtown through the back streets on the golf cart.
1: Yeah.
0: I'll be able to report back on Monday of next week, let you know how it goes. Or you'll see me in the newspaper.
1: I was going to say, if you get pulled over, just take a photo with the lights behind you.
0: Yeah. I'm not getting pulled over. I will say this. I've been out, and I'm not talking about anything. Drinking and driving on a golf cart is illegal, and I never.
1: Yeah, I'm not talking about that.
0: Just being on there. Yeah. I've been at four-way stops twice, at least twice, since we got the golf cart on the main road with a cop at the four-way stop, and nobody said anything.
1: Now let's do that again, and I drive.
0: Oh yeah, you're done. You're done. You're shot. I'm sorry. I do apologize. But yeah, it's. I just think probably depending on where you are, it's like a. Do we want to fight this battle? Like if I'm driving down 4th Street on a busy ass road, then maybe. But
1: you said you've seen people downtown with it.
0: I think a lot of people. I think those people are coming from Kenwood. Like I think they're probably able to. Dude, there's all sorts of between the damn scooters and the bikes. Like there's all sorts of rolling objects that are treating the road like their own.
1: The Newport Richie pub crawl that we go to. That downtown's nothing but golf carts down there that whole time.
0: That's fun.
1: That's like your people, bro.
0: I don't think I've ever been there.
1: Really?
0: Port Richey?
1: Newport.
0: I've never been to the old port or the Newport. It's also just so far. I mean, it's like probably a good hour for me, wouldn't you say?
1: Oh, yes. Yes, definitely.
0: Yeah. I teased it earlier, and we don't have to spend too much time on it because I do want to get to some of these news stories. Danielle telling me that there's no point in doing this because she's saying like the people that I would trying to be touching or contacting with my post are the type of people that wouldn't care at all.
1: Okay.
0: But I've let it be known. It's a theme in my life that people who don't pick up after their dogs are bothersome to me.
1: Yeah.
0: I don't know if there's new people in the neighborhood. I don't know if the heat just has people not giving an F. But there is you walk down our street and you come to a lake and there's a park, there's a bench, and there's just a general green area. When I tell you we walked down there last night and within a, 20 by 20 space, probably 10, 15 different people that had not picked up after their dog. It just, this park area, just a sea of dog poop.
1: Ugh.
0: And so I was mad. I was getting myself riled up and I said, I'm going to post on the neighborhood Facebook page. And Danielle said,
1: "Of course you are."
0: And Danielle said, "What are you going to post? Like, what are you going to say that you think? Like, the people that pay attention to stuff like that are probably the people that don't do it in the first place."
1: Yes.
0: So I was trying to think of a way you could word something on a Nextdoor or a Facebook page that would catch the attention of enough people to where maybe people would think twice. Okay. But I don't know that that even exists.
1: So you want to make a post that obviously is not directed basically to the people in that thing because they're probably picking up. but it brings awareness to the people that are.
0: Well, and I think I would even do it like in a joking manner here. Like I realize, you know, this is my true Karen coming out here. Mm-hmm. But I think we need to have a discussion about what's going on at the park and all of these filthy people who are not picking up after their dogs.
1: I like that.
0: Is that a good first line?
1: Something like that. Like you kind of got to make it seem like
0: almost like a joke.
1: Yeah, and let the people that this is directed to technically aren't in this chat. You would
0: decide. Right. So then you almost have to say, let's make it acceptable to shame these people when you see them.
1: Yeah, like I'm not alone here, because you want the people to think like, I'm not saying you're doing it, but I know you're tired of it too. Yeah.
0: It is interesting because I think our neighborhood is definitely like on the come up, and I think a lot of old people are moving out and younger couples are moving in, and I think that's what we're witnessing. Oh. I think we're witnessing the younger generation who can suck or not give an F. And they're just taking their dogs out there, not even attempting to pick up. But I mean, it's such a bummer.
1: Yeah. I mean, is there exception to the rules? For instance, like obviously you don't care what people do on their own private property. They let their dogs go in their backyard, don't pick up. That's their problem. But if you're like an apartment complex and there's like, you know how they have those areas where it's like you park your car there and there's like a little patch of grass, but really no one walks there unless you park your car there.
0: Yeah.
1: Are those acceptable places to leave it if you park your car there all the time?
0: No. I mean, I think it's just gross. And then what? So you take your dog there to every time, and now you just have this square area that is just a poop palace right there in the middle of the... And the other thing is, whoever these people are that are not cleaning up after their dogs, these are not chihuahuas. These are not shih tzus. These are giant, giant loads right there on the... dog load, you know what I mean? But it is just and then I think about those people who then bring their dogs back to that same place, and it's they're just I guess at peace having their own dog walk around in all of this. So
1: you're gonna love this, right? Went, took Chalk out, last bag, he went poop.
0: Yeah.
1: We go back to the house. He poops again.
0: Oh, no.
1: I go all the way back to the house. Get a bag. Go all the way back, John.
0: That's dedication to the game.
1: I wanted to take a photo and holding it and be like, look what I did.
0: That's dedication to the game, and you love to see it. And I'd be lying if I said, like, maybe a time or two in my entire 15-plus years with Brody that I haven't been out of a bag or something. Yeah. And, like, it happens. This is habitual offenders that are pretty much ruining a common area where people fish, people go with their kids, people take their dogs, and it's... As of yesterday, a place that I don't even want to go anywhere near anymore.
1: Yeah.
0: And that's a nice little park at the end of my street, which I should not feel like a prisoner in my own home.
1: Yeah, I've done it a couple times at old spot. I've told you that. I'm not happy about it.
0: You know,
1: but I told you I did it. I admitted to it. No shame in my game when I did it.
0: Some people don't pick up after their dogs. Other people leave their spat out Tiza pouches on the table for their coworkers to clean up.
1: There's no perfect humans.
0: We all have our issues. Mm-hmm. I'm just trying to find out how to be a force for good in my own neighborhood and touch the community and get these filthy, dirty, sick, disgusting people to think twice about how they live their lives.
1: You gotta follow up with that message and let us know how it goes.
0: I will. I'll report back. I'll report back tomorrow because I have to post it tonight.
1: And also at the end of it, go, by the way, possums. Anyone else dealing with them?
0: By the way, what's up with these possums? This story seems to be blowing up in real time. I was just doing a little skim of the internet and everybody is posting about it. Two people have been taken into police custody a short time ago after climbing to the top of the Empire State Building.
1: What?
0: They unfurled a peace banner and appeared to start making out 1,500 feet above the city. The pair, a man and woman in dark outfits and masks, displayed a flag that reads, "When the power of love beats the love of... When the power of love beats the love of power, the world knows peace." In one especially surreal moment, the man got down on one knee and appeared to propose to the woman. Dude, it's crazy. Like, I mean, it's I guess it must be the news helicopters that are getting the footage. But I mean,
1: oh, he had a drone.
0: They brought their own. Yeah. But yeah, look at them up there. They're up like on the tippy top.
1: Hell no. See, that makes me feel uneasy seeing stuff like that.
0: Like, rightfully so.
1: The angle isn't too crazy, but that little spot reminds me of the movie we talked about.
0: Oh, The Fall?
1: Fall, yeah.
0: Yeah. The two eventually made their way down to street level where they were taken into custody by law enforcement, according to NYPD. It was not immediately clear how the two got all the way up there. The couple scaled a 200-foot spire atop. So they get all the way to the top of the building, and then there's like a little like antenna-looking thing. They went all the way up there after they got up there, the sixth tallest building in the country. And they were just... hanging banners and sucking face. And
1: when's the last time you climbed something?
2: I climbed a tree not that long ago.
1: I actually
2: still have the scar. This probably happened like
1: happened like
2: 4 or 5 months ago.
1: What?
2: Yeah.
1: What were you doing?
2: I would just climb a tree. We have a big ass tree in our front yard, and I don't know why, but I looked at it and I thought that looks like a good climbing tree. And I got way up in that bitch, and when I came to get down, I like slid down a little bit, and a broken branch just sliced my arm. And I'm pretty sure it's going to be a scar for a while because it's been there for a bit. But that was probably the first time I climbed something proper in a very, very long time.
1: Yeah, like when's the last time you jumped a fence? Or like went across monkey bars? Could you go across monkey bars? Do you have another scar to show me?
2: Yeah, hold on.
1: Jeez.
2: Hold on, I got to find the right leg. Oh, yeah, this is a bad one on the underside of my leg right here. Right there.
1: Where'd you get that one from?
2: I don't know if it was the last time I hopped a fence, but I was playing tennis, and the tennis ball went over the fence. I was like a senior in high school, and I jumped over the fence and like got caught up on my shorts.
1: Yeah.
2: And then like, you know, the little ends of a chain link fence.
1: Yeah.
2: It just dug right into my leg. And as I remember it, I was like hanging upside down for a minute with like this fence jabbed inside my leg.
1: So what I'm hearing is you weren't ever really a good climber.
2: Yeah, no, the climbing's not my specialty. Always had fun, enjoyed climbing trees, but I wouldn't say that I'm a specialist or anything.
1: Because all this stuff, when I hear stuff like that, I'm like, God, these people, like, could you think you could make it across monkey bars right now?
2: Right now, yes.
1: Okay.
2: I think at the beginning of the year, no.
1: Yeah.
2: Just from like the pull-ups and the other stuff Elevate that I've been doing stuff, at Elevate, yeah. I think I could do fairly well, but that's a newer thing.
1: We need to like
2: to
1: do
2: well.
1: A climbing contest and see. Who could do better climbing?
2: We need it. We'd have to go to like a one of those rock wall
1: places
2: or something that has like a bunch of different challenges where we could go. I'm up for it. I'm really up for it. Man, this story, dude, people are so messed up. Maybe you'll think this isn't that bad. You know, you're a
1: brother.
2: You can be a I don't mean this in the way that it's going to sound. You're like a dark ball buster. Like you can bust balls for things that are inherently, you know, tragic or weird. So the girl that got eaten by the alligator last week that died, they made her identity known. Her name was Brittany Clark. She's from Orlando. And I was like trying to do some research about her and figure out more about her. And I found her personal Facebook page. So I go to her Facebook page, and she's just like a week ago, she's just posting pictures of her with her friends.
1: Yeah, happy.
2: And everything's fine. And dude, there are people like in the comments on her personal Facebook page like burying her and making jokes. A lot of them are making jokes. A lot of them are just like, what the hell were you thinking?
1: Yeah.
2: And so then you've got like her family members in the comments being like, you realize this is her personal Facebook page. Like her parents are going to see this. I'm like, dude, the lady is dead. Like to go to her Facebook page retroactively and just roast her after she got eaten by an alligator, even if you think she was in the wrong, is just completely crazy.
1: I think that's the newer generation. They love doing stuff like that. As soon as they find out who you are, whatever it is, whether you do something bad or something dumb, they're like, we're going to get you.
2: It wasn't funny. But if I had to
1: pick your favorite comment.
2: It wasn't funny. What's the movie with the other guys? The other guys with Mark Wahlberg and when he has like his alter ego. And it was a meme of Will Ferrell, and it said, Gator, don't play that. And it was just that in the comments. And I'm like, dude, you might have gotten a chuckle, but that is horrific. We played some audio, I think they had a little bit the other day, but they finally have now just outright released the 911 tape of what happened with this with this woman. It was at the Econ Lockahatchie River in Seminole County.
3: Fire rescue. This is Seminole Bay Medical Transfer. They're going to be on the Conowatahatchee River. It's showing south of Bar Street and 426. Somebody got bit by a gator.
4: Bad. Okay. Real bad. Please, hurry.
5: You said south of Wall Street and County Road 426.
3: Bar Street and 426.
5: Bar Street, like B-A-R.
4: Please hurry. She's losing a lot of breath.
5: 426.
2: Dude, there's like the news reporters are like going now to the area where it happened, and I saw, I think it was an Orlando news station, went to the spot. There was just a giant like 13-14 foot gator just chilling right in that exact area, and the water was only 3 feet deep, which I mean, it's probably for her probably waist level, maybe even a little bit higher, but I'm sure, you know, they're out hiking, they think, hey, let's just take a little let's just cool off a little bit. Still, that water, very, very dark, very, very scary, very, very swampy. And I did wonder how long she had been here, because I noticed that her Facebook page said that she was originally from San Diego, California. So you have to wonder, is this somebody that maybe did not fully grasp the dangers of alligators and where they might be?
1: No, because I think the same way, if you move out here, a lot of people will tell you that, watch out for gators, watch out for gators. Watch. Because I know when we moved here, that was a big thing. You even said it, like, if you see a body of water, just assume there's a gator.
2: There's gators in there.
1: And I remember being told that constantly when we moved here when I was young. The same way I imagine if you go up north, they warn you about bears in a certain location. Watch out for bears. Watch out for bears. So, I don't know, man.
6: No, it went away.
5: It went away.
6: Oh. You're good. You're good. You're okay.
5: I'm just
6: gonna
5: be a little bit.
2: Oh, jeez, that's terrible. I mean, just what a million different ways that bad things can happen to you. And I just think the average person, even if you're trekking through a swamp, like you just don't think that. And even if you're like, what the hell were you doing in there? To be the family and know that's the way that your daughter, your cousin, your sister went out. It's probably very, very tough to ever come to grips with, I would imagine.
1: Yes. What a weird story to tell everyone. What happened to her? Gator.
2: Yeah. Gator. Both arms.
1: Yeah.
2: Yeah. Sending show. You're live on the air. Who's this?
7: Hey, this is Joe.
2: Joe, what up, buddy?
7: Yeah, I got a great gator story. Last week, I went to 7-Eleven on 54 and Little Road up near Newport Richey. And when I got out of my car, I walked into the store. When I turned around, a guy said, hey, look, there's a gator under my car. I walked 1 foot beside a little gator under the car at 7-Eleven. The guy pulled out. The gator went under my car, walked up on the sidewalk, and laid at 7-Eleven.
2: Where was this? What area?
7: Trinity.
2: Dude, I heard Gio this morning talking about his neighborhood, which is out that way, where it's one of those neighborhoods where like people just have gators coming up to their front door. Like they're just chilling in the front yard. They'll just pop up and knock on your door. Appreciate it, Joe. It's the world that we live in. We chose this crazy, crazy state to live in, and we got some beasts rolling around that will take you out.
1: The viral video of the brother catching the gator in like the recycling bin, was that in Florida?
2: Oh,
1: do you remember
2: I think
1: that?
2: It was. Yes, I think it was, where he like kind of scooches it on its side towards it. That's just good old fashioned Florida ingenuity, right there.
1: Yeah. I mean, do you think you would have that in you? To try something like that, like to try to wrangle a smaller gator.
2: Well, remember, I think it was last year, I had that incident where the gator that was probably about as long as this board, I would say maybe a smidge bigger, but you could tell it was on the baby end. It was right down at the lake, same lake where all the dog poop is, and it had a big ass fishing lure that was stuck in its mouth its hand. Gator hand, gator paw, gator claw. And I felt like I wanted to try to do something to help it or something. Yeah. So I went down there with a towel, with a broom to try and see if I could do it.
1: It's on video, right?
2: Some of it. Yeah, yeah. It went away before I could do anything. I could, depending on the situation, I could try. Would I be successful? Would I end up with scars like my climbing adventures? Probably. But I would give it a try.
1: You give it a try? Hell no. I'm
2: depending
1: not
2: on the situation.
1: Wrangle no gator.
2: Like if it's in my, like if it's like a gator that size, let's say the gator comes into the lanai to eat the possum.
1: The one you're talking about.
2: Yeah, like this big.
1: Okay, oh, that's different. Then. Yeah, yeah.
2: There's a 10, 12 footer, and you got to like hop on its back and tape its mouth shut. I'm going to leave that to the professionals, I believe.
1: Well, even the one that guy wrangled, it was the size almost of the recycling. Yeah. I'm not doing that.
2: Yeah, there's something else. Dude, there's a video I saw last night. I think it was in Florida. And the timing just couldn't be any worse because of everybody knowing about what happened to this girl. It was a mom. She's on the bank and she's like, we made a new friend today. And her kid, who looks to be about like 8 years old, is in the water with a life jacket on. And probably 10 feet away from him, there's a baby gator. And she's like, we made a new friend. He just keeps following us around. Mm. And the comments are just dragging this bitch. Like, what are you doing? Mama is close by. And at one point, the kid just starts swimming towards the gator. She's like, no, no, honey, let him be. Let him be. I'm like, your kid, you're about to record your kid getting eaten by an alligator. So there is a lot of stupidity, out there as well.
1: The only thing that I enjoy about moments like that is they post it like idiots, and then like CPS or something will be like, what are you doing?
2: Well, that's the thing. Some people, like this lady wasn't even in the comments trying to defend herself. I think at one point she realized, okay, I was, like somebody said, one of the first comments was, you know, the mama's nearby. And she was like, probably, but we've never seen her. I'm like, probably my kid might just be eaten.
1: Yeah.
2: A wild, I guess, heist slash scam for a lady clearly passionate about making money and or burning heaters. A St. Petersburg woman was arrested after police say she carried out a months-long scheme to steal tens of thousands of dollars worth of cigarettes from a local convenience store. According to an arrest affidavit, Brittany Jenkins, she's 36, is accused of stealing more than $72,000 worth of cigarettes from the Circle K on 66th, right here in Pinellas Park. An internal audit on June 24th revealed the missing inventory, prompting review of the surveillance footage. Investigators said she was seen entering the store regularly over about 2 months, concealing cartons of cigarettes in a reusable bag after accessing a store area out of the cashier's view. Officers later recovered stolen merchandise during a traffic stop, and Jenkins admitted to selling the items to other local stores at a discounted price. This lady was running her own supply chain. $72,000. You're a criminal, but at some point, if you're the business that allowed this lady to walk in and out of the front door and steal $72,000 worth of cigarettes, you probably weren't doing a very good job yourself.
1: Yeah, how long did it take them to catch her? Like,
2: many
1: went through 20 grand. What's happening? 30 grand. What's happening?
2: 72. So June 24th, over 2 months.
1: Oh, wow.
2: Also, a carton of cigarettes, pretty damn expensive. Like, I think, how much do you think a carton of cigarettes is, Diz?
1: Ooh, I imagine it has to be over 20 bucks. So I'm going to say 20. How much are in this thing? Do you know?
2: Oh, my gosh.
1: 23.
2: 10 packs.
1: 10 packs. 20. $22.
2: Oh, wow. Wow, you're going to be blown away.
1: I mentioned it's like $2 a cigarette almost.
2: You're going to be blown away by this. I knew that they were expensive.
1: Oh, it's more?
2: Oh, dude. And it makes sense how she was able to do this in the span of only 2 months, because she wouldn't have had to take that many.
1: She needed seven.
2: National average of the carton of cigarettes, $90 to $105.
1: Oh, okay. See, I'm tripping. I'm thinking the little packs.
2: Oh, yeah. No, this is 10 packs. Okay. A carton is 10 packs.
1: Okay, that makes more sense. How much are in the 10
2: packs in a carton?
1: Okay.
2: $105.
1: That's actually not bad.
2: That's a hell of a deal. Actually, I'm going to go pick up a carton.
1: Yeah.
2: What am I doing? What am I doing buying a one pack every few months when I can just get a carton to last me the rest of my life? Setting show, you're live on the air. Who's this?
8: This is Ray. What's going on, guys?
2: Ray, what up, buddy?
8: Not much. Hey, y'all ever heard of Myakka River down there, the state park? Oh, yeah. Dude, that's like literally capital of the world for like alligators.
2: It's insane down there.
8: Yeah, so we stayed down there camping, and of course we got down there early and set everything up. We thought we'd go fishing for a little bit, and we're by this bridge where you kind of pull into the park, and I'm sitting up down there by the water, nothing thinking of it. You know, I got my 3 or 4 year old son with me and everything, and you know. Everything went fine. The next day, we're canoeing, and you see these gators that damn near look mechanical. They're so big, you know? And it literally, we got back in, and we were going out, and I seen the same mother and daughter and family down there fishing, where I'd literally seen like a 14-foot gator, and it didn't dawn on me then for my kid, but I told her, I'm like, you might want to not stand and get too close to the water, because he's definitely perfect size. It was like a little pig or something down there by the water. And I couldn't imagine, like, that's got to be the worst feeling to see, like,
2: oh my gosh,
8: you almost saved them, but then you never seen them again.
2: Yeah, they're just gone.
8: I thought about that so many times, and it's just got to be like, it's got to be one of the worst ways to go for a parent to see it that way.
2: I would think so, and that's why that story from Disney is so crazy. Myakka, you feel like you step into a different universe. If those that have been to Myakka, they're like, when you're driving into the park, they have these bridges where you overlook the river. And I mean, you can look down there and see 50 to 100 of the biggest gators you've ever seen in your entire life. Like, you might not even know that gators get that big, and you'll see them as far as the eye can see. And the last time we were there, I remember there were people like coming down the side of the bridge, like on the embankment. And I mean, they're keeping a distance, but you can tell they're totally stupid to the fact that, like, these things will absolutely eat you.
1: Yeah, I've been to, I don't know where it was, but it's like one of those rivers that are full of gators. That's like their draw. And you can take a canoe, you can go down the river and all that. And it was years ago with my homegirl and her family. And her cousin was like, we jump in the water every year. We go jump in the water. You want to do that with us? I was like, F no. And she told me every year they do that with new people who come. And they'll fake jump it in and get the people to jump in.
2: Oh, my God.
1: So she's like, they were trying to get you to jump in, and they would have just like, I was like, is that like manslaughter?
2: It's a murder charge.
1: Yeah, what the hell?
2: Dude, so Danielle and her family tell this story of years and years and years when they were little. I think they were like 9, 10 years old, they went on a family vacation to Florida, and they went to Mayaca and didn't really know what was what, and they did a canoe rental. And I don't know, years pass, and the story gets embellished. But the way that they tell the story is it's her mom, dad, and sister in this canoe, and they start going down this river, and at one point, they're both sides of the bank are covered in alligators. And as soon as they start rolling through, they all jump in the water, and they're surrounded. They're surrounding the canoe to the point to where they're bumping the canoe, and the canoe is shaking.
1: That's terrifying.
2: The girls, Danielle and her sister, are screaming. I mean, it's a traumatic memory for them. They're screaming and crying. Her dad, when he tells the story, is like, I thought I had killed my whole family.
1: Yeah.
2: And luckily, they all made it. But, you know, I just don't think everybody understands, especially in a place like Mayaca. Like, it really is Jurassic Park down there. All right, don't go anywhere. We come back. We got a couple more joints we might fire up, but we'll check in with Drew Garabo. He is down at Al Lang Stadium. We'll get you even more hyped up for the big watch party tonight. Team USA taking on Bosnia. $10 tickets, $5 Mic Ultras. They can bring in a bunch of big old screens. It's going to be bigger and better than any of the rest. So get your tickets, rowdysoccer.com. We'll check in with Drew when we get back. What if I told you that someone was going to give you $100 just to find out if they could lower your electric bill? 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
10: Crash in Pinellas, alternate 19 Tyrone Boulevard. Northbound before 30th Avenue, right lane blocked here. Disabled vehicle 275 South Ramp from Pinellas Point. On ramp, right lane blocked at last check. Disabled vehicle in Manatee County, 75 South right shoulder blockage around Mendoza Road. Typical delays starting to accumulate throughout Hillsborough. This is Eric with traffic.
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1: And coming to you live.

0: matchup, watch party. I think I got lost in my own words. He's Drew Garabo.
1: Are you ready for some football?
0: Dude, it's going to be a hell of a vibe out there. How is the energy in St. Pete? What is your setup like? Paint us a picture, Mr. Garabo.
1: I'll be happy to, buddy. No fans yet in the building, but they were blasting some Surfer Girl and Stick Figure when I pulled up, which Love was that. A delightful welcome, Matt, from an audio perspective. The streets are ready to be blocked off. Stands are ready to be filled. The enormous screen is down there right in front of the dugout where yesterday's winner from Sending Show Taylor will be sitting with a group of friends. And we are ready to watch the USA men's national team advance to the round of 16 on Monday.
0: Very, very exciting. I did find out today, and we don't want to count any chickens before they hatch, but obviously if they do make it, we will be hosting another watch party with Mayor Pete and the fine folks at Great Bay and Michelob Ultra. We will also, it will be at Al Lang if it does happen, and we will have another VIP experience to give away. So if you didn't win the last one, cross your fingers that for many reasons that Team USA wins tonight, but you might just find yourself down there in that dugout.
1: I've been reading a lot of people saying things like this World Cup has really brought the world together a lot more than we normally are, and especially this country. You know what I mean?
0: You can feel it. And I mean, I think there's just something to I think we almost felt it for a moment when Team USA won the gold at the Olympics in hockey. And then almost immediately, because of certain people that were in the locker room and the debate that came along with it, that all washed away. And something about this just feels a little more pure and a little more authentic that people from this country are coming together to root for Team USA. I also think a big part of it is the other people visiting the USA and having such great experiences in a world where I think we're either brainwashed or have been led to believe that the rest of the world is constantly laughing at us. So to have people come here and go, wow, this is really cool. You got a cool thing going on. I think maybe that makes people look in the mirror and go, you know what? You are right. Our country is pretty damn cool. Go USA. And let's see if we can take that well beyond the World Cup and into our everyday life, which is probably a pipe dream.
1: You know, seeing those Scottish fans with their bagpipes and seeing the Norwegian fans with their rowing stuff, a lot of them showed up at the PGA Tour event over the weekend to cheer on Victor Hovland, who won the event. It's just super cool to see the nations around the world coming here and enjoying a Crunchwrap Supreme or two.
0: I love, love, love seeing the Japanese eat barbecue for the first time. I feel like there are so many, like Asia as a whole, specifically Japan and China, like the food scene, they do things so crazy and the fast food is wild. And I think we just think of all the options they have. So to see people come from over there and try some of our delicacies and be mind blown, it just feels pretty cool.
1: What food item, John, would you recommend someone visiting from another country who is completely unfamiliar with American cuisine and fast food? What's the one thing that you would throw at them and be like, yo, this is American fast food right here?
0: Well, it's so tough because I think this has been eye-opening for me at least, because I didn't know that so many different places like didn't have a chili. Like Chili's seems to be the big one that's catching a lot of traction online, like people going to Chili's for the first time or going to Waffle House. So I don't know what they have and what they don't have. I mean, they have burger. Like, it's not like they've never seen a cheeseburger before or anything like that. I really do think, as far as things that might not be available in other parts of the world, I think the best barbecue you could come up with locally being the brisket shop, like that is something that is very American and I don't think translates all around the world. So I think that's a pretty solid option.
1: Yeah, I think brisket on top of some mac and cheese would really blow their minds, especially when you explain to them that it takes like 15 hours of slow smoking to make, you know?

0: Yeah, and I think, you know, like a lot of other places seem to be doing fried chicken, like with the Jolly Philippines have their fried chicken, Korean fried chicken. Like some things I think are great all around the world, but I just don't know that barbecue is being done with the love and care in any other country that it is here, right, in good old U.S. of A. So I would say the proper barbecue with all the fixings would be great. I mean, Waffle House is hard not to.
1: Oh, that's
0: if you want an Americana experience, like it's not necessarily going to be
1: dinner and a show.
0: Exactly.
1: Or breakfast and a show.
0: You get to see it all happen right before your very eyes. It's depending on when you go, you might see a fist fight. It's got a little bit of everything that we love in this country.
1: Golden Corral, I still think, is the best answer where you could, right? That's a buffet, right?
0: Yes,
1: yeah.
0: It is.
1: Yeah, you could see everyone, the U.S. people, how fat we are, how much food we weigh.
0: That would be the thing. It depends on what you're trying to show the world.
1: Yeah. Like, I'm going to show them they're right.
2: If you want them, worst version.
0: Yeah. If you want them to believe every bad thing they've ever heard, you take them to the GoCo.
1: Yeah. Or the Waffle House. And yeah, we're violent. And also, we like a lot of food. So. Those are the things.
0: Love it or leave it.
2: Dude, they've got to be like so disappointed in us if they see the number of chicken tenders places. They just got to be like throwing up their hands going, why? Like, why do you need 80 different chicken tender places with the same sauce?
0: Dude, I think we might have talked about this, but I read an article. I think it was on Eater or Mashed or one of those food websites about the phenomenon. And it pretty much is the explanation was that I don't think it's millennials, but whoever was the generation after us, like everybody kind of, most kids go through a couple phases. It's either the chicken tendy phase, the mac and cheese phase, or the cheeseburger phase. And then eventually you grow out of it. And they're saying this specific generation isn't growing out of it. Like they live for the chicken tender. They were chicken tendy kids and now they're chicken tendy adults. And that's why so many damn chicken tender places seem to be able to thrive in America. When you think we've seen the last one, it's a whole generation just not growing up and all they want to eat is tendies and fries.
2: Dumb. What was the millennial term that you used on my drive over here about aching for the
0: millennial ache?
2: That was great.
0: Yeah, that's it's a real thing. It's funny you mentioned the restaurant, and I had two things in front of me. Let me hit them rapid fire before we make way for Drew Garabo Live. It was in Fox 13 this morning, just about the massive amounts of local restaurants that are closing. At least 20 restaurants across Tampa and St. Pete have shut down, changed branding, or plan to reopen under new names in just the past few months. Economic experts blame rising operation costs, inflation, tariffs, and shifting consumer spending habits for hitting the restaurant really, really hard. And it is a bit of a phenomenon. One of those things that we're watching in real time that maybe we don't appreciate the grasp of how it's happening. Longtime fixtures in the area, Rusty Pelican, Haven, Tampa Bay Brewing Company, Red Mesa Cantina, all closing down. Newer brands, TNT Burger, Roman Fig, also closing their doors. And then they've got Gen X Tavern and Daily Eats, both planning to rebrand and restructure with new names and new menus. So I've always been told opening a restaurant is one of the hardest things you can do. And I think they say you've got to be prepared to not make money for like 3 years and be there every day. It's even harder than it was when we used to hear that. I think you've got to be prepared to not make money for probably 5 to 10 years and dedicate every moment of your life to your business.
2: You're so right. I was talking to one of the dudes from Chichio Restaurant Group. They've got Daily Eats. And that was one of my favorite places to have breakfast. And I'm like, you know, I thought you guys were doing so great, especially on the weekends. He said, yeah, we kill it on the weekends, but during the week, we're not getting anything. And if you're a breakfast place that's killing it on the weekends, but you're not doing any business Monday through Friday, you need a little rebrand, you know?
0: Yeah, it's wild. I know that some stuff works and some stuff doesn't, but I still think one of the primest examples of how to do it and do it right, meaning you have to be there, is mullets. Mullets came on the scene into a part of town that you've got to like go through a dead zone to even get to mullets. Mm-hmm. But those owners are there. At least they were. I haven't been there in the last couple months, but through the opening years, they were there every single day. One working the front of house, one working the back of house, ensuring that every plate that went out of that kitchen was up to their standards, that all of the service was on par. And I think not only are they serving some of the best wings and freshest seafood, I think the fact that the owners have dedicated their life to being in the building is the secret sauce to why they have thrived in a world where so many other places closed down quickly.
2: Boy, you're so right. And when I look at two high-end restaurants, one in Tampa and one in St. Pete, David Benstock at Il Retorno and Farrell Alvarez at Rooster and the Till, those dudes are always in their own restaurants. They're, you know, if they're not there, The place is pretty much closed, and that's why they're so damn successful and great, you know?
0: Yeah, you can hire great people all day, but nobody's got the stake in the game like you do. Nobody's standards are going to be as high as yours are, and I think that makes the world a difference.
2: True that.
0: And just because I teased it, it is an update to a story that we brought you on Friday. Michael Phillips, 38, he supposedly, it's official, he has the smallest penis on planet Earth, 0.38 inches. He was trying to get a GoFundMe pop-in so that he could get money to get a procedure. Well, the good doctor, the Beverly Hills doctor, Robert Dorfman, has come out of the woodwork and said that he is willing to perform a penis enhancement procedure for this man, valued at $20,000 for absolutely free. This man's penis is the size of a pencil eraser or a grain of basmati rice. And thanks to this generous doctor, his penis may be somewhat bigger than that one day.
2: Man, I hope it goes great and then he doesn't get the shaft.
0: Hit my button, dude. Yeah. Shit, I hit my button. He's probably looking for it, actually. At least a little bit of one.
2: Looking to get the shaft.
0: Do not go anywhere. Drew Garabo live, coming to you live from Al Lang Stadium. Make your plans if you haven't already. 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Get your $10 ticket. There'll be $5 Mick Ultras, the big screens, the CO2 cannons, the bagpipe players, and everything that you've been seeing from all these other parties. Only bigger. We hope to see you out there tonight. I'll be there. Diz will be there. It's going to be a hell of a party. So don't go anywhere, and we hope to see you tonight. But before we fully part ways, we love telling you about our buddy, Jeff Borum.
2: Yeah, as I spend more time in St. Petersburg, I think how lovely it would be to live here right down by the water. And if you're looking to move from like Odessa to St. Petersburg, well, there's one guy who knows both markets, can help you sell your old home and buy a new one. That guy's Jeff Borum.
0: When you talk about selling your old home, a lot of people just have this thought like, my home is nice and I live in the Tampa Bay area, so I can put a sign up in my front yard and then someone will come give me all of their money to buy it. Or maybe I put a post on Craigslist and then somebody just rolls up and backs up the Brinks truck. 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You need to go with Team Borum.
2: Jeff will give you options. 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We trust him. Jeff Borum, B-O-R-H-A-M, from Team Borum.
0: Thank you very much, Drew. We'll see you in a little bit. Thank you very much, Diz. We'll be back live tomorrow at 1 p.m. Foodie Justice, the controversial, you could say, food influencer from Tampa, will be in the studio at 1:30. I think we'll finally be reunited with our buddy Just Call Mo as well. We'll see you at 1 o'clock. We'll actually see you tonight at Al Lang Stadium. Get your tickets.
3: 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And we're making it fancy with a symphony. 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
4: Crash in Pinellas, alternate 19 Tyrone Boulevard. Northbound before 30th Avenue, right lane blocked here. Disabled vehicle 275 South ramp from Pinellas Point on ramp, right lane blocked at last check. Disabled vehicle in Manatee County, 75 South right shoulder blockage around Mendoza Road. Typical delays starting to accumulate throughout Hillsborough. This is Eric.
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9: Drew Garabo here with my man, Denny, and we are going to talk about early detection. It can save your life. Denny, tell us all about Craft Body Scan and what you guys are all about.
10: Yeah, so what we are is we're a preventive screening center, and what we offer is people to come down and get on a CT machine, and we take pictures of their heart and lung or whatever to see if they have a problem before they have any symptoms.
9: Got you. And the earlier you find these things out, the better your outcome is going to be on the other side of it, correct?
10: Absolutely. Heart disease is the number one killer of men and women globally. And lung cancer is the most deadly and most prevalent cancer out there. And the outcome of these diseases is going to be so much better if you can find it early.
9: Yeah, and a lot of these diseases, I can speak from personal experience, they don't show symptoms. You could have something living inside you right now and have no idea that there's a secret evil presence in your body trying to rob you of years of your life.
10: I mean, we all like to hope that we have good health, you know, but they call these things the silent killer for a reason, because typically there's no symptoms until we get to the later stages. And so instead of just waiting to have a heart attack or waiting to find out that you have late stage cancer, this is more of a preventive, where somebody goes, you know what, I want to do the very best I can for my body. I'm going to go and get this scan. And if I have a problem, I'm going to go get that taken care of before it's out of control.
9: I can't imagine anyone being in a position where it's not worth $100 to find out that you're A-okay. I mean, you might very well get a scan and go, awesome, I'm going to live my life very happily and healthily. Or conversely, finding out that something is there and taking care of it before it gets too late.
10: Yeah. And what's really great about this for people, it's super simple, right? There's no needles. The scan itself only takes about 3 minutes. So it's very, very easy, very quick and effective. 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
9: You and your loved one can get a couple's heart and lung scan for only $99 for both of you. If you go to togetherwescan.com and enter the promo code Drew50. 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Drew50 is the code.
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0: for a little World Cup soccer action, bringing the world together through sports, Maurice. That was what the spirit of the Olympics was supposed to be about, and that is the spirit of La Copa del Mundo, the World Cup.
1: I'm in.
0: You are. You're literally in.
1: Sign me up.
0: You're literally in the building. And here, we are inside. I love broadcasting from places that we haven't broadcasted from, would never broadcast from if not for a special occasion.
1: Right.
0: We did Janice Live with Dizzy last weekend, not this past, but the one before that. And then right now, as we sit, we are in a beautiful air-conditioned suite, the Dreamfinders Home Suite, if we're giving them the proper branding. I'm sure they paid good money for the suite.
1: Sure.
0: Didn't pay me anything, but I'll still throw them a mention. As we get ready for tonight's Mick Ultra watch party, as the USA, who I am rooting for, takes on Bosnia-Herzegovina, who Maurice is rooting for.
1: Listen, as you said in the beginning, the world of sports is to bring us together, to share the wealth, if you will.
0: Wealth.
1: And if you are going to go with the easy choice, the U.S. of A.
0: The country we live in.
1: I have to throw my Bosnian brothers a little bone.
0: Okay. And by bone, you mean you are rooting for them because you have placed money on the Hard Rock betting app on the USA's opponent, hoping that the USA gets knocked out before we reach the round of 16, just so we're on the same page.
1: Parlay me.
0: Parlez-vous, indeed. You hit a big one last night, I saw.
1: Oh, yes, yes. I'm finally tweaking the system that I've kind of created on my own, and try not to get too excited because it can all go – when baseball, you know, it can just go south so quick.
0: It can. I know nothing of wagering on baseball. I grew up watching baseball. If there was wagering around back in, like, from 1978 to 1984, I would have made a killing.
1: Sure.
0: As a child, because I knew every player on every team. Now, I basically look at Galvin Gambles, because he's a very, very valuable source when it comes to sports wagering.
1: He goes through the stats, that's
0: yep.
1: for sure.
0: Yep. I look at it, and I handpick or cherry pick. By the way, why did cherries get that designation? Why isn't it apple picking or lemon picking? Why do we cherry pick?
1: Off the top of my head, I would say maybe cherries. A lot of cherries go bad on the bush, and so you got to
0: cherry pick them.
1: Yeah, you have to find the right ones, and that's what I would assume. You know.
0: Did I hear that it is just an urban legend that George Washington chopped down the cherry tree and then said, I cannot tell a lie? I think I read that might not have actually happened that way. But the most fascinating thing about George Washington to me, in addition, of course, being the founder of this country, wooden teeth.
1: Oh, yeah, yeah.
0: Can you, like, there are a few sensations in this world that I cannot stand. One of them is either the tongue depressor that they give you at the doctor's office,
1: right.
0: or the god-awful wooden spoon that they give you in that single serve. Like, I'll just throw that spoon away and squish the thing down my throat. I don't care if it gets all over my shirt. That feeling of wood on your tongue, I know you're used to it.
1: The wooden spoon from, you're talking about the ice cream?
0: Yeah.
1: Cup, the little.
0: Oh,
1: yeah.
0: My.
1: Yeah, that sucks.
0: God, yeah. It's the worst.
1: Yes, it is.
0: Because like, the delicious taste and sensation of ice cream is completely ruined by the fact that you have this plank that you're eating it off of. It's effing disgusting. So glad I said effing. I was really close there. I get all fired up. Eric is back in St. Petersburg, but to peel the curtain back a little bit, to show you how robustly staffed the radio world is, Eric is simultaneously doing traffic reports for this radio station and other radio stations while he is running our board. So if you want to make his job even more difficult, 800-771-1025. Call and make him answer the phone, too, because I want to see how well this kid can juggle. If you do call, there's a very good chance that you will end up as a traffic report on another radio station in case, you know, Eric hits a wrong button. All of a sudden, you're on Magic 94.9. You're like, yeah, I want to talk to you about soccer. You know, what's happening on 275? I don't know. Anyway, thank you, Eric. You made it possible for Maurice to be out here.
2: No yes. worries. So, I'm wearing seven different hats, but that's okay.
0: Yes, you are. And man, radio was built on dudes like you, on dudes like Corey Cardinal, hardworking guys who, it's so interesting because, like, it's no secret that in the radio world, there are companies out there that are just cutting and cutting and cutting. Specifically, the biggest one, iHeart, bludgeoned their staff last week and got rid of not just broadcasters, but program directors, too, as they shift away, bizarrely, from local and live broadcasts. I don't understand it. I don't love it. I don't like it at all. In fact, I hate it. We are in the business of serving our local communities. And if you're not doing that, you shouldn't own any radio stations. You shouldn't be allowed to own any radio stations. If your mission statement is to gut buildings across our country, leaving them empty, and fool the listener into thinking that they're hearing an actual live human being in their city, but in actuality, that's a voice track from all the way across the country, why are you in this business except to ruin it? What have you done except buy up all the mom and pop radio stations and shut them down and stomp on the dreams of people who have worked for years and decades and built up equity in markets and trust in markets and become beloved figures in markets, and you've ruined it all. My point is, guys like Corey Cardinal, who got in with this company after being a freaking fan of 97X 15 years ago when I met him, guys like Eric, who didn't even work in radio, but got in the ground floor and immediately realized, hey, you know what? If I'm reliable, if I'm dependable, if I'm serviceable, and I do the stuff behind the scenes, I can cling on to a job here. And we don't exist without people like that. Imagine Mike O doesn't have a Corey Cardinal now.
1: Yeah, right.
0: Correct. Now, we could put little like duct tape on something and fake it until we make it without a guy like Eric, but sooner or later, you're not going to have any traffic reports. You're not going to have anybody to run the board in case someone gets sick or a live broadcast or whatever. So, you know, it's great being in front of the scenes. Don't get me wrong. I love being a talk show host and having my name attached to such an unbelievable super brand powerhouse of a radio station. But make no mistake, we don't exist without hardworking people behind the scenes who have to work harder than ever before because we just don't have the staff if someone gets sick. So good job, guys. Way to go, Corey. He's here with us today. And thank you very much, Eric. I hadn't planned on giving you propers in the opening segment of the show, but you know me. I'm a very much a stream of consciousness.
2: You're a sweetheart. Thank you.
0: A pond of consciousness. I don't want to call myself a stream. In fact, I might just be a raindrop of consciousness, which speaking of which, we had some beautiful... Dude, being in this suite with windows over the Tampa Bay Rowdies field at Al Lang, looking at the building and billowing gray cloud like that.
1: I love dark clouds. Like, love
0: them. Me too.
1: Love them.
0: Me too. I like seeing them when I'm not driving in them.
1: Yes, right.
0: And I like seeing them when I'm not holding a 7-iron, praying that it's going to hit a ball in them. But when I'm indoors like this, oh, man, let nature's electricity rain. REIGN. Like I said, we are at Al Lang Stadium. We are here to get you hyped, amped, pumped, and psyched for tonight's USA-Bosnia matchup. John Senning will be down here shortly after 7 o'clock. Mick Ultras will be flowing. You pay $10 to get in the door and party with all these people. They give you a Mick Ultra. I was just looking before the show at my friend Michael Sharkey. You may know him as Shark. He's been in Mexico for a while. He spends his time split between St. Petersburg and Mexico, which is so fascinating to me. And he was down there last night after their big win over Ecuador. And, man, that is a scene. On his Instagram story, he said he's been in Dublin for St. Patrick's Day.
1: Good Lord.
0: You know, all this stuff. And he said there was nothing like the World Cup in Mexico. Did you see the controversy from the Mexican fans?
1: No.
0: This intrigues me. Soccer has been trying to clean up the hooliganism for years, if not decades now.
1: Soccer was built on hooliganism.
0: It is, but like, there's a difference between harmless hooliganism and throwing M80s and hand grenades into crowds of people and trying to burn them alive with a flamethrower.
1: Good Lord. Mexico?
0: Latin America, South America, Europe. Soccer became so popular because it's so inexpensive to play.
1: Right.
0: So a lot of people in a lot of countries, soccer's all they got. Like, they, the only thing they can root for their country in, other than poverty, high death rates of younger people, famine, etc., is soccer. So when their country is in the World Cup, they freak the hell out.
1: Yeah.
0: So the Mexican fans, and anybody who knows anything about football or soccer can correct me if I'm wrong. I'm not going off my notes here. I'm able to read something and then hopefully extract at least 30% accurate information. The fans have been admonished, and I want to say even punished, for their homophobic chant. They, when a goalie is engaging in a goal kick, do you know what a goal cuck, kick is? Goal cuck. Goal cuck is something completely different. It's when the goalie gets home from work and his wife is, okay, I'm sorry, yes. Do you know a goal kick?
1: No, I have an idea, but go ahead and give it to me.
0: Yeah, so I will never profess to be a soccer expert, but I know a few things. A goal kick is when the ball will go out of bounds, right, on the baseline, so the goalie will get a free kick where he kicks it downfield.
1: Okay.
0: Kind of like a punt.
1: Yeah, that's what I thought.
0: So when the opposing team is engaging in a goal kick, the Mexican fans will chant, I hope I'm okay saying this, puto, which the article I read today said is slang for a male prostitute. And that's not like Fred Garvin, male prostitute, Dan Aykroyd's character on Saturday Night Live. That's like a male prostitute who prostitutes himself to other males.
1: Mm-hmm.
0: There's really no such thing as a male prostitute because women never have to pay for it. The ugliest Ugmo in the world could go into a bar around closing time and get laid for free. You ever seen male escorts in action?
1: Unless I was unaware, no, I'd have to say. I don't really run in the circle, same circles as male escorts, Drew.
0: Not surprising, Maurice, that I have in my past. It was a very unique set of circumstances, though. In Orlando, as I'm sure in many municipalities throughout our fine country, remember when swing dancing was a thing?
1: Sure, yeah, yeah.
0: Like people would play that rockabilly, bam, bam, bam, right. Squirrel Nut Zippers, Cherry, Big Bad Poppin' Voodoo Daddy. Yeah, exactly. Yeah. So that was a thing in Orlando, and we used to go to different bars and just watch the people. Because, like, square dancing, swing dancing, line dancing, I love coordinated dances like that. I don't engage in them because I can't even do the Cupid Shuffle with them telling me what to do. How do I walk it by myself?
1: Yeah.
0: So I think that's the Cupid Shuffle, right? When they walk it by yourself. Walk it by yourself. Okay. So I like those big coordinated dances. I grew up going to square dances here in Largo, Florida, with my granny and my grandpa. And so since then, I like watching the artistry of the, you know, promenade left, do-si-do your corner, Alaman, fascinating stuff. So we would go and watch people swing dance. There was a place in Winter Park, Old Money City, Winter Park, where Carrot Top currently resides, but he's not Old Money. The older ladies had male escorts, and you could tell because they were about 60 years younger. They were all in their 20s. They're hot and they're super gay, but they're these older ladies are paying for their company for the evening, and look, one of the places we went, the Langford Hotel, legendary hotel in Winter Park, it looked as if a few of those male escorts might have been escorting some of those older ladies back to a hotel room.
1: Sure, it's a commitment to the craft.
0: But I mean, as a gay dude, which neither of us allegedly are, imagine you, A, have to coax yourself up and probably Viagra up to have intercourse with a woman in the first place. Secondly, it's an old broad. Like, not only do you have to have sex with something you don't want to, it's an Estelle Getty meets Rue McClanahan meets Betty White meets Bea Arthur. Ooh, all four Golden Girls, and I've never seen an episode.
1: There you go.
0: Look at me, Cheech Marin next door. What? Our number, like I said, is 800-771-1025. Everything will be fine weather-wise. I would just like you to know that message is brought to you by Great Bay Distributors. Shout out to my man Chris Lewis and Mel Martin, who pass it along. You know, we're seeing dark clouds right now.
1: Right, correct.
0: Like we were just talking about with Mayor Pete, who's helping put on this event. that rain's going to cool everything down, friends. It will not be an issue by the time you get down here. In fact, I'm going to make you a dry seat guarantee. If your seat isn't dry when you come here, I will give you a sincere and thorough apology. That is my guarantee to you, soccer fans. You come on down here to Allying Stadium for the watch party, enjoy a Mick Ultra, and when you sit down, if your bottom is damp, I will find you, and I will express contrition for your damp bottom. 800-771-1025. We've already really hit a home run because someone got my Fred Garvin male prostitute reference from old school Saturday Night Live. Yeah. Happy to be my buddy Todd Wright, who gets all my old school references, but I would say that's a huge win. Mayor Pete also with the weather report. Everyone's very invested in the weather down here.
1: Well, if you look outside, it can look nasty, but as we know, it's going to be way gone.
0: Oh, the time, dude, and you're covered over there if you're sitting behind home plate, or I guess there's no home plate in a soccer stadium. Oh, boy. If you're sitting behind...
1: Home goal.
0: Yeah, that home goal. That seems right. Anyway, passing showers, cooling things off. What's better than coming out on a beautiful summer evening when it's rained, but it's no longer raining? That feeling of like, oh, my God, is it in the 80s? This feels almost chilly. So you should come on down here to the beautiful and historic Al Lang. Now, Mo, you being in the aviation industry, big titan of the aviation industry. They call him the Black Howard Hughes.
1: I don't want to brag.
0: We can watch planes land and take off from where we are. Do you know the name of, since you work in an airport that services St. Petersburg and Clearwater, I'm sure you know the name of that airport that sits not even a couple hundred feet away from us.
1: You're talking about a little executive jobber airport over there?
0: It's not called executive jobber airport. But yes, if I were to describe it to someone off the radio, I would probably say, yeah, that's that executive jobber airport right over there. Yes, that one right there. Do you know the name of it?
1: Hell no. There's not a plane over there I would fly in.
0: Well, it's more charters. They're on commercial aircraft for the most part.
1: Okay. Charters. Okay.
0: How long have you lived in the Tampa Bay area?
1: 45 years, man and boy.
0: And you've never heard the name of that airport on the water in St. Pete?
1: I've never lived in. I'm a Tampa cat.
0: Yeah, you're a Tampa cat, but you should have at least a casual awareness of the Berg, man. It's right across the. You've been working in the Berg for like 13, 14 years.
1: I know your name Pie. I know that. I know 4th Street. You ask me about anything up and down 4th Street.
0: What if someone comes up to you, a Pie, and they're like, is there another airport over here in St. Petersburg?
1: I'd have said no, to be honest with you.
0: You know, I really have never known anyone to fly in or out of it, to be honest with you. And I've been here for the better part of 15 years. I don't think I've ever talked to anyone who's either taken a plane out or come back or both. Ideally, you want to do both.
1: Is it named after a St. Petersburg dignitary?
0: I would imagine so, yeah. Yeah, I don't know who the person is who it was named after, but I do know their name. It is is it Albert or Alfred? Albert Witted.
1: Okay, I know that. I have heard that.
0: Albert Witted Airport.
1: And, okay.
0: If you are outside of it, of course, you are outwitted, which happens to me quite frequently when I argue with children. Anyway, we are here to promote USA Soccer. Great Britain already advanced today. I believe they were playing the Republic of Congo, if I'm not, or the Democrat Republic of Congo, whatever Congo is called. Do you remember a video game called Congo Bongo?
1: No.
0: It feels a little racially insensitive I'm saying it out loud. Congo Bongo. It was, this is going to be a difficult one to describe. Imagine almost a 3D Donkey Kong.
1: Right.
0: Where instead of a building with girders, Donkey Kong, or in this case Congo Bongo, was set back, and Mario had to, if you will, had to jump on these boxes diagonally, almost like a Qbert situation, jump across water, etc., to get to Congo Bongo.
1: And it was an ape, right?
0: Yeah.
1: Okay. Yeah, I have seen. Yeah, I know the game.
0: Yeah, yeah, I didn't really
1: know the name.
0: I probably haven't thought of it in about 30 years until I said the Republic of Congo.
1: Congo, yeah.
0: And realized that there was a game called Congo Bongo. Don't expect anybody to remember that one. I'm big into obscure video games. There was a penguin-based video game called Pengo, where penguins would shoot blocks of ice and then they'd have to break through them. I know a lot, way too much about video games.
1: You remember a lot, way too much about video games.
0: That's really odd. I don't remember anything. What were we talking about? We are down here at Al Lang Stadium, right across from Albert Whitted Airport. Corey Cardinal, did you find out anything biographically about the great Albert Whitted, namesake of this beautiful second largest airport in St. Petersburg, Florida?
3: I did. I'll pull it back up.
0: Thank you.
3: He was one of the first pilots, I believe. Let me see.
0: First man to whip out his cockpit, if you will, Maurice.
1: Mm-hmm.
3: Got in trouble more than once.
0: Big time.
3: But it was all right. Born James Albert Whitted. Became one of the first, one of St. Pete's most famous pilots.
0: Oh, all right. So they were like, man, that guy really loves to fly. We should name an airport after him. I wonder if, do you think he died before they named, because usually they don't name something after you unless you die, or unless you make a huge donation for something, like Lightning players, et cetera, have done, like Ryan Callahan. You'll see when you go to Moffitt or St. Joseph's, et cetera. Vinny LeCavalier, I believe, has a hall at All Children, Johns Hopkins All Children. Usually you have to pass away before they'll, like, name an airport after
1: right,
0: you, unless
1: right.
0: you pay for naming rights. Which, really, I'm surprised that, you know how arenas, et cetera, it wouldn't be Al Lang Stadium. It would be like Crescent Insurance presents Al Lang Stadium, you know?
1: Yeah.
0: I'm surprised that hasn't caught up with airports yet.
1: I don't think you can change the name of an airport with the frequency that they do stadiums. That would cause major confusion.
0: Let me tell you, you're missing out on a money-making opportunity here. If you don't fly into Dulles International Airport anymore, you fly into Trump Airport. Guess what? Every airline, it's Trump Air. Somebody came up to me and said, sir. I said, yes. They said, sir, you should have an airport named after you.
3: I will say that it was named after his legacy, so after he died. Do you know how he died? Would you like to know
0: how he died? I'm going to go way out on a limb, Corey, and I'm going to say shark attack.
1: I'm going to say train crash.
0: Wouldn't that be ironic?
1: Yeah, right.
3: August 19, 2023, while flying near Pensacola, the propeller of Falcon broke loose and severed the tailplane. The crash took lives of Whitted and four passengers.
0: Ooh.
3: He was just 30 years old.
0: What? Oh, wait, what?
3: Damn, bro.
1: Wow.
0: Oh, he was a kid.
3: Yeah.
0: Man, when I hear the name Albert Whitted, I think like this old man tooling around in his Sopwith Camel.
1: I thought he was like 68 or something.
0: Yeah. Okay. Oh, my God. At 30 years old, he died. He must have been, he must have made a name for himself really, really quickly in St. Petersburg.
3: Born and raised in St. Pete, so
0: Then again, the life expectancy was much younger then, so like he was middle-aged for the way things were back then, I guess.
1: There wasn't a whole hell of a lot of people in St. Pete anyway.
3: Not back in 1920.
1: No.
0: No, not at all. But, I mean, to be 30 years old and then to get an airport named after you, it's pretty... Was the airport there when he was flying? Or did they build that airport later and go, hey, you know, remember that Whitted kid? Took four people with them.
3: That's a good question.
0: Thank you. That's what I'm here for.
3: Operating since 1928, so 5 years after he died.
0: Shooty pooty. We should have broken by now. This is really my fault. Marlon Wayans is calling us soon. Right. And if I don't break now, then we're going to get caught up in a situation where we won't take a break until 5 o'clock because we love to talk to Marlon. That dude is a great convo every time. So, Eric, he's not on hold yet, is he? Oh, damn it. Oh.
3: Whoopsies.
0: Was it a hotline call? Okay. So it probably wasn't him, but regardless, we're going to come back with Marlon Wayans. Thank you.
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2: Crash in Hillsborough, northbound Veterans Expressway, north of Van Dyke, so Suncoast Parkway, northbound. Hefty delay here. Weather-related delays throughout the rest of the county. Eastbound Bush Boulevard crash toward Orange Grove. This is Eric with traffic.
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30: I'm Fox 13 Chief Meteorologist Paul Delegato. Typical summer weather continues. Any storms end tonight. We'll see a low of 78 coming up on Thursday. Sunny early, a scattering of afternoon storms, and a high in the low 90s.
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0: as we hear his amazing voice, because we have the pleasure and honor of talking to the youngest of 10 Wayans, the man who you will laugh at what he is sayings, and you get to go see him with no delayings if you payins this Friday, Saturday, and Sunday at the Funny Bone. Two shows each day, but one on Sunday, I believe. What is up to our favorite Wayans brother, Marlon? Uh-oh. Is he there, Eric? Oh, I don't hear anything.
1: Guys, we might have lost him. Let me try him again.
0: I wouldn't blame him. It's all my fault.
2: That was a great intro, too.
0: It was a solid intro. I'm not going to lie, but I deserved that. I deserved that.
1: I think we got
3: him. Guys.
0: I deserved that.
2: Yeah, he's here.
3: Hi, guys.
0: Hey, Marlon, I got to apologize, man. I made you sit through a break like you're some schmuck.
3: No, it's not your fault.
0: It is.
3: I like waiting that long. It wasn't that. It was just that I was in a golf cart, and then I went somewhere there was no reception.
0: Is that a recreational golf cart, or is that an I'm going to play 18 holes like the Cleveland Cavaliers championship team did last week?
3: I'm going to play like that, but a much broke version.
0: You telling me that you don't have LeBron clubs? Come on, man. You don't even have Matthew Dellavedova irons, do you?
3: I have a couple of friends that look like Matthew Dellavedova. They drink and bruise people like that.
0: I think I have friends that look like Matthew Dellavedova is the equivalent of I have black friends.
3: That's the friend that you get drunk and you do stuff to him in his sleep and he wakes up and he's like, oh, that was a good one.
0: Oh, dude, his name might as well be Matthew Draw a Dick on My Face Dellavedova.
3: That's exactly what I was thinking, but I didn't want to say it on your radio show and get you canceled.
0: You opened the door.
3: You can get you canceled.
0: Yeah.
3: I can't.
0: Right, you opened the door so I could bust through. I appreciate that very much. Like Jackie Robinson opened the door so Hank Aaron could become Hammer and Hank, you know.
3: We did that.
0: Listen, thank you very much for joining us. I appreciate it. We always love catching up with you. You're always a fascinating guy to talk to because I dig your worldview. You, much like my co-host Maurice, you were raised Jehovah's Witness. Your mom and dad did a great job of instilling a love for God and the ability to find God in all things. And I've seen that. I'm not really a faith-based dude per se. They always say I'm more spiritual than religious, but I do believe that God is everywhere, and I think we are all somehow connected. You've managed to keep an even keel through the highs and lows of your career, even having to disappear for like a 4 or 5 year period. Where are you at right now? How are things mentally?
3: Mentally,
0: I deserve this. The cell phones, we lost it, I think. It garbled. Oh, okay, now I got you. Yeah, we didn't hear any of your answers.
3: When you go through it, you can't see in the clouds. But now that I'm out the clouds, I see the sun, I see the rainbows, and I'm looking forward for the next storm.
0: Yeah, because it's going to come. I don't know how familiar you are with the new De La Soul album, Cabin in the Sky.
3: I love it.
0: Dude, I had the lifetime opportunity after Reggae Rise Up to get backstage and meet Paz Danous and just to tell him as a lifelong De La fan how beautiful it was to hear them pay tribute to their brother Dave, who the world know as Trugoy the Dove. You know, that album, Sunny Storms especially, that's exactly what you were just talking about. We're looking for the next storm, right?
3: Yep. You know what? I'm in my 50s. You sound like you're in your 50s because you're a De La fan. We're some old school 90s dudes. But the reality of it is that was the happiest time of my life, and life gets dark.
0: Unfortunate.
3: You really?
0: Oh my! I don't know what to do. More worries. Marlon, we lost you again. There he is.
2: Now you're back now. There we lost everything you said.
0: Yeah, sorry.
3: You said something real profound.
0: I bet you did too, man. Let's recreate that moment. I'm an old dude, De La Soul.
3: I just got you guys missed the whole thing.
0: Oh, man.
3: I just met God.

0: you know, the connection.
1: Yeah, that's right. I think I saw, I don't know if it was his last stand-up special, but I remember him addressing it in that stand-up special. Yeah.
0: And he's still really good friends with Dave Chappelle, who is not afraid to make some jokes that will make trans supporters feel not so great. You know
1: allegedly.
0: What I mean? Well, there's no allegedly. I mean, I've watched the damn Dave Chappelle special, Maurice. There's no allegedly about it. You know, he's straight up anti-trans. But hopefully, we're going to reconnect with Marlon. I'm really optimistic about this.
1: Yeah,
0: this kind of thing used to make me want to throw things, and now, like Marlon said, I accept it. It's the next storm. You know what I mean? What can we do about it? You can either react with calmness and hope that it's going to get better, or not.
1: Right.
0: But either way, time is going to go on.
1: Yeah,
0: it's just so tough when you're younger. Like, remember when you were younger and angrier in radio, and like something would go wrong and it would be the end of the world, and then you do realize years later. You're working a job where you sit down and try to make people laugh. You know what I mean? Like, what could possibly get you to the point where you're ready to throw a phone through a window, you know?
1: Yeah, right. I mean, I've always had a calm demeanor.
0: I'm just saying. Get off your high horse.
1: Eight, and I heard Steve Winwood, you got to roll with it. And I was like, you know what? That mother effer is right.
0: Now you're speaking truth to power, because the great Stephen Winwood had a lot to teach us.
1: Yes, he did.
0: He encouraged us to get back in the high life again.
1: Oh, absolutely.
0: He said we should roll with it.
1: Yeah, let us know how hot Valerie was.
0: While you see a chance taken.
1: Where'd you see a chance taken?
0: Come on, man.
1: He did drop a lot of nuggets.
0: What did Phil Effin Collins give us? Hey, Studio. There's my words of wisdom.
1: It's still a banger.
0: Just give me one more night. One more night.
1: There you
0: night.
1: Go. One more night. That's like, it. Take me home. Take me home.
0: Oh, yeah. It was so profound. Take me home.
1: Because he didn't remember, Drew.
0: He's in a land of confusion.
1: Oh, come on now. You cannot argue the philosophical greatness of Land of Confusion.
0: The video was okay. Ooh, with all the Muppets.
1: One of the most iconic.
0: It was like political Muppets, right?
1: Well, I don't think that they called them Muppets. They were the oversized puppets that I think originated in Britain, if I'm not mistaken.
0: Eric, any progress on Marlon Wayans? Are we dead in the water? It's okay if we are. I'm not going to freak out.
2: There is no one on the line yet.
0: Okay,
2: so I'm still waiting.
0: Everything's cool.
2: Be patient for another few minutes.
1: Moving in that golf cart.
0: Let me just say this: this has happened at least once before with Marlon Wayans. It possibly even twice, because I think I remember the last time when it happened. I was like, "Man, this happened before," and now I'm thinking to myself, "This might have happened twice before." So, I'm not saying the Wayans family needs to upgrade from Metro PCS. I would never say such a thing.
1: Well, I would certainly say don't call from a golf course.
0: Well, you know, the reception could be pretty surprisingly great out there. It's not. It's never good. But, I mean, you know, I wouldn't interrupt a round of golf to talk to me. If I'm Marlon Wayans and I'm out there playing 18 and they tell me, hey, we've got an interview lined up at 4:30, I'm like, oh, yeah. I'm 4 under right now. I'm going to stay on the course. Yeah, thank you very much.
1: People behind them may be forcing them to push through. Yo, dude.
0: We're already not thrilled that there's a black guy on a golf course, okay? Yeah, right. Could you please move it along?
1: Oh, man.
0: You better not slow play around here, B-O-Y. Actually, B-O-I, sorry. That's a more familiar, like, you know what, ending in an A. Well, we'll just keep our fingers crossed that happens. If it doesn't, thanks to Bill Owens and Marlon's new movie, Scary Movie, opened in theaters on Friday, June 5th. I didn't know that the new one was out. It made, get this, in a world where not everyone's going to the movies, $105 million its opening weekend.
1: Not bad. $105 million?
0: It's opening weekend.
1: All right.
0: I mean, that's pretty damn good.
1: That's damn damn.
0: They've doubled it since.
1: You know he didn't get a $105 million budget.
0: I mean, no, he did not. Chris Elliott, by the way, is in the new one. I did not know that. You're not a fan, right?
1: Not at all.
0: Yeah, see, this is what the biggest area we differ in, I think. Like, you and I, when we differ. Like, we're alike in a lot of ways, and that we like a lot of stupid, weird, obscure bands that nobody's ever heard of.
1: Yeah, but we all just, when we but disagree when we're, on when we're polar apart, opposites, yeah.
0: Right, like, he thinks Bowie's good. we are out here at Allying Stadium, courtesy of Michelob Ultra. Tonight's big matchup between the USA and Bosnia-Herzegovina. A rain cloud passed by. Without incident. It is bone dry.
1: Did out nothing.
0: Here. Nothing. 102.5 bone dry. And you can sit down in the seats, the bleachers here. There's a dugout available that a bone listener, in fact, a sending show listener, won on Instagram this week. Said her favorite show was Drew Garabo Live. The screen is on right now. We're watching one.

0: football team take on another. I don't have my glasses on, so I couldn't tell you who, but I'm sure, Mo, with your eagle eye vision. Corey told us it was...
1: Bosnia?
0: Yep. No, but we play Bosnia tonight.
1: Oh, yeah, no, Belgium.
0: Yeah. Belgium.
1: And Senegal.
0: The Belgians...
1: Senegal.
0: Are they called... Like, if you're in the Netherlands, you're Dutch, right?
1: Right, Deutsch.
0: So what are the Belgians?
1: Waffles.
2: Ah!
0: Really should have known that one was coming.
2: Walk right into that one, Drew.
0: I really did. I really, really. Well, no, but what are
2: Belgians? Aren't they called Belgians?
0: That doesn't sound right. They sound like they should have a name like the Dutch or the Belch or something. I don't know. But the Belgians, is that right?
2: I would think that's right. What they would be. Yeah, sometimes it's just the simplest thing.
0: They call that Occam's razor, I think, the shortest distance between two points. 800-771. 1025 is our number. Also, this weekend, as I mentioned, Marlon Wayans will be performing at the Funny Bone that is down in Ybor City. He's got two shows Friday night, 7 o'clock and 10:15. Saturday, July 4th, before you celebrate America's 250th, what's it, the sesquicentennial, 6:30 and 9:45 on Saturday. And then Sunday, one show, 6 o'clock, matinee, tampa.funnybone.com. And we love Marlon. We love talking to him. Maybe we'll be able to talk to him and connect with him soon. Boy, we are really this week 0-for-2 on really enjoyable people for me to talk to, because yesterday we tried to talk to Duddy from Dirty Heads. We're always fine with phone interviews, you know what,
2: right?
0: I mean, like, we and I hope I'm not revealing too much. If I am, sending text me and just tell me to shut up. But in this case, they wanted to do a video call so that they could get a snackable social media bit where Duddy talks about, you know, his daughter, like, playing with them at Red Rock, something like that. So we're like, all right, you know our technology. We don't have a technology department.
2: Right.
0: We pretty much got Corey to go in there and look and go, I don't know how to make this happen. So we can't Zoom him and have him see both of us. We can't Microsoft Teams him. We can't FaceTime. So they gave John some new program yesterday, and they're like, here, send him a link, and he'll click on this.
2: I was listening on the way in.
0: Yeah.
2: I heard
0: so,
2: the confusion.
0: There's just so much. Duddy's hearing himself
2: echoing,
0: and talking over himself.
2: Yes.
0: And then B, his voice for some reason was like, hey, guys, just wanted to say the new album, Seven Seas. It somehow transed his voice. I don't know how it happened, but Duddy B became Duddy She. It was just like, oh, yeah, it's a lot of fun working on this one with Jared. So we had to cut that one short. Duddy and I did exchange messages. I said, hey, so sorry. He said, let's do it again whenever you want.
2: Yeah.
0: But with Marlon, we're probably, I would say, at this point, 4:52 p.m. I made him wait too long in the first place, so we're going to call this one a wash.
2: He's pulling out his 9-9 right now, Drew.
0: He's probably thinking to himself, look, I waited on the T-box for 8 minutes and got to hear about air conditioning companies and tire places, et cetera. Too bad, radio boy. So I took the L on this one. Fine with it. All right, let's come back. We will discuss the soccer hooliganism, if you will, the Puto chant and what they're doing about it. Also, did you know that you can get red carded, Maurice? First of all, let me ask you if you know what red carded
2: means. I've heard the term red card. Red carded means you're in, you're up. We're going to red card you.
0: In what world does red mean go? And just so we're on the same page here. Red is never a come on, let's go color. Red is a stop sign color. Red
1: I'm
0: is
1: never riding as passenger with you in the car.
0: Right? I'm a little colorblind. Which one does that mean again? Yellow. That's when I go real fast. Okay.
2: Red. So red carded means you're out. They pull you. You get yanked.
0: Look at this guy picking it up. Yeah, the referee will just like stand right next to you with the red card and just go, nah, this guy's out. And you can get red carded for not kicking another player, not pushing another player, not touching another player, something you do with your own article of clothing. How? I'm going to tell you next on Drew Graba Live. Live from Al Lang Stadium, courtesy of Michelob Ultra, where tonight, John Senning, Scott, and Abby from Magic 94.9, Scott and Abby Morning Sensational, will be hosting your party with Mayor Pete. Michelob Ultra, once you walk in, it's just $10. Come celebrate a big USA game against Bosnia Herzegovina. Enjoy some Mick Ultra. We're giving away a prize. Well, I'm going to go over to Corey Cardinal, who's about to tell me what prize they're giving away tonight. Corey Cardinal?
1: Upon entry, you're going to receive an American flag. We'll also have some Michelob Ultra swag and some other swag.
0: Flag, swag, and swag.
2: I'm sipping on swinging down a little Michelob Ultra myself.
0: Yeah, it doesn't sound like it. You're holding it well. That's what you sound like after half a Mick Ultra, imagine this prick after a bottle of bourbon.
2: Well, I think Ultra Zero.
0: No, now I'm really worried.
1: No wonder
0: you're stopping at green lights over there.
2: I might have to thank Melanie Martin. I can't believe that they keep non-alcoholic beer up in the suite, and knowing that I was going to be here, she knows Mick Ultra Zero is my go-to non-alcoholic. So if you did stock that for me, Melanie, thank you very much. Well, that was very thoughtful.
0: Probably had more to do with my email saying, hey, would you mind putting some Mick Ultra Zero?
2: I'm just kidding.
0: I know better than email her. The secret to communicating with her, she's like the queen of the sales world.
3: So guys, I talked to God. Had a long conversation with him just now. Told me I'm going to heaven. He said I was going to get those other guys in, but you can't connect with them. Sorry, guys.
0: Well, outside the pearly gates once more. It just sounds like high school all over again, my man. Thank you so much for calling back in, Marlon. I appreciate it.
2: Marlon, I'm not going to lie to you. He had written you off. He was asking me if I had David Alan Greer's number. I was like, come on, man.
0: That's a lie. You are such a liar. That is a horrible thing to say.
3: That's crazy.
0: Terrible humor. Please note that his melanin
3: said,
0: if
3: he said he was going to call J-Lo instead, I'd be like, I get that.
0: Rosie Perez on the line with us, ladies and gentlemen. We were plugging the gig. We were plugging the new movies. And Mo and I were both embarrassed to say that we did not see the film that you did under the Jordan Peele Monkey Paw label, Him. I read the summary of it. I can't believe that this movie passed me by. I'm a huge fan of yours. Please tell me about this movie so this weekend I can put it in the Betamax.
3: I personally think it's my best dramatic performance. It's creepy, it's crazy, it's deranged. I think it's a wonderful performance, and I love the movie. I don't think the critics got it, but then again, the critics never get what half the movies I do, or maybe 75% of the movies I do, or 99% of the movies I do, except for Requiem for a Dream.
2: Maybe I just
3: pick really bad movies to be in.
2: It's so odd, because that was such a thing back then. You tend to forget that you were a part of Requiem for a Dream.
0: Hell yeah, he was. What do you mean, a part of it?
2: Yeah, which was...
0: Carried that film.
2: Yeah, fantastic.
0: Ass to ass,
2: yeah,
0: man.
2: Yeah.
3: Thank you, brother.
0: I've seen that you...
3: One of my 25 personalities.
0: I've seen that you, much like almost everyone who's seen that film, will not watch it all the way through, because that is just
3: I saw it one time. I never seen it again.
0: The new scary movie came out and just lit the world on fire.
2: Yeah.
0: To do in this economy and with people not a lot of disposable income, to do over $100 million opening weekend on a franchise that, let's be honest, had kind of lost its way before you guys took control of it again. Good job, my man. Well done.
3: Thank you, brother. Thank you. Hope to bring more comedy to the world. I think we need it. I think this next generation behind us don't know how to laugh. And I just want to feed them with some silly movies that get them to stop thinking, get off social media, and understand the value of laughter. Because as life gets dark, finding the laughs is what gets you through. That and God. So I try and give that to this little audience, these youngsters that don't think they need it.
0: Yeah, they're always on their screens, and when you go to comedy shows, you don't see a lot of that generation there enjoying it, because you know they're all out there social media messaging each other about how they could be out somewhere doing something fun, you know? And
3: the craziest thing about social media and social media like content? All they do is stuff that we did originally, and they just refurbish it. It's like they're remixing a bunch of ditties out there.
2: you talk about remixing, and it's rumored, it's going to be in production, it's being worked on. Is there a sequel to White Chicks on the slate?
0: Dude, Mar-a-Lago, man, you ain't paying attention? They got a green light ready to go.
3: We are not greenlit yet. We don't know what's going on, but I will tell you that we are talking. So that's a good thing. And with the success of Scary Movie, we know that a lot of people want to laugh, and we just want to keep bringing some silly Wayans movies to them and hope that they enjoy and hope they laugh.
2: Do you think that with the cultural shift and the politicizing of everything and the complete lack of understanding of satire, do you think it's going to be a hostile environment for you to introduce that film in?
3: No, I think people, you know, look, we don't think about that as comedians, right? When I go on a stage, I don't think about what the audience thinks. I think about how do I communicate what I think is funny the best way I can.
2: Right.
3: And hopefully they laugh. And that's why it's a movie, right? So even within a set, a comedy set, not every joke is going to land, but every 5 minutes, that one joke, that journey of that 5 minutes that gathered everybody to think like I think, to then give them the big laugh, that's what I care about, right? So it's pockets of laughter, and you can't be afraid of silence. If you don't have silence, you can't get laughter. If there is no dark, you can't find light. So if you're afraid when people go, ooh, I like when they go, ooh, then I just go, now let me dig. I know they're listening. I touched the nerve. Now let me make them laugh.
2: Right.
0: Man, I needed to hear all that because I'm doing my first ever 5 minutes at a comedy gig for it's a charity gig. I'm a vice president for the Down Syndrome Association.
2: You're going to do a hot five.
0: They asked me if I'd give them a hot five, Marlon, and I needed to hear everything you just said because, like, I don't know what the hell I'm doing up there. I've been watching stand-up comedy since Richard Pryor Live on the Sunset Strip, but that's an art form, you know what I mean? I sit in a room with one dude and try to make people laugh that we'll never see. But what you do up on stage and what the greats like you do up on stage to connect with a room full of people like that, that is a masterful skill that there's no way I'm going to come close to in 5 minutes, dude.
3: Well, when do you do it?
0: August 8th.
3: You have a month to get on stage every night for 5 minutes to go do two gigs every night, just 5 minutes. Go up there and basically be naked and be truthful. Tell your truth. If you're talking about something, you know, whatever this the charity is, if you have a personal connection to it, talk about why is your personal connection to it and what's funny about the connection to it. Something brought you there that you're passionate about. Why? And then all you got to do is throw yourself under a bus and get them to understand, and you make you the joke, and everybody's going to laugh. You make fun of people, you're punching down. That's not going to work in 5 minutes. Now, if you talk about you and your ignorance about whatever you're talking about, then you're going to find that you are self-deprecating, and people are going to laugh at you and with you.
0: Beautiful. Needed to hear everything you just said. Yeah. You're my Vince Lombardi, and I'm ready to run through a friggin' wall.
3: And don't be scared. These people out there, don't be afraid of the silence. Know that sometimes there's going to be silence. There'll be little spatters of laughter, and then collectively over that 5 minutes, in with something big, and you got them.
2: And
3: make sure your last joke is the best joke.
2: I've been trying to coach him a little bit as well as a brother.
3: Oh, hell no.
0: Right, thank you, Marlon. Thank you, Marlon. Thank you, Marlon.
3: Nope, I think at a barbecue that puts too much lighter fluid on it.
0: Thank you. Thank you very much.
3: You drink your beer and then pour it on the chicken. Like, this is the secret recipe.
2: All I was trying to get him to understand is that audiences love it when white guys use the N-word. That's all I was trying to get him to. Don't fear the
0: N-word. Hell to the no. To the
3: no.
0: Won't say it in karaoke.
3: N-word, y'all.
0: Won't say it in karaoke. Will not say it in my car all alone if I'm out in the middle of nowhere and Wu-Tang comes on. It's shame on a no all day long. You know what I'm saying? I'm not reckless like that. Hey, before we let you go and we plug your gigs again at Funny Bone this weekend, the 3rd, 4th, and 5th, two shows Friday, two shows Saturday, 6 o'clock show on Sunday. I wanted to pick your brain a little bit because I don't think we ever talked about this. If you had to list your top five MCs of all time, I know you're an NYC guy, so I'm going to assume Nas is on that list. So who are the other fantastic four MCs that you would put in your top five of all time, Marlon Wayans?
3: Biggie.
0: Heard.
3: Jay-Z.
0: Heard.
3: Nas, of course.
0: Yep. Three NYC dudes,
3: I would
0: by
3: go
0: the way.
3: Rakim and Big Daddy Kane.
0: Four NYC dudes, sure Big Daddy Kane is from NYC as well. That's all five.
3: Yes, sir, all NYC.
0: I mean, that's where the birthplace of rap is. You can't have rap if you don't have NYC.
2: My partner here won't give me any respect on the fact that I think Mace is one of the top five
0: MCs. Get out of here, man.
2: Can you give Mace some love, Marlon?
3: I'm going to give Mace top 15 love. I'm not going to give him top 10. Okay. You out your mind?
2: All right, calm down now. We all friends here.
0: I respect the inclusion of the God MC, Rakim, of course. But there's an argument to be made. I love Big Daddy Kane. He was genuine like Gucci, raw like sushi, for sure. No Black Thought really intrigues me because no matter where you're from, whether it's Philadelphia or Manhattan, you got to give it up to, in my opinion, the greatest rhyme spitter currently in the game, possibly ever in the game.
3: I definitely give it up to him. He's dope, and Jimmy Fallon washed some of the hardcore hip hop off him. But I'm not sure he's really still hardcore hip hop.
0: Isn't it crazy, dude? We used to listen to The Roots, and like it was kind of an underground, almost a backpack rap. And then all of a sudden, they're the house band on freaking The Tonight Show. You know?
3: Yeah, I know. But it's crazy to see.
0: It is, man. I always love catching up with you, Marlon. Thank you so much for calling
3: you
0: back
3: too,
0: in.
3: You brother. Thank y'all.
0: Yeah, dude, of course. It. Everybody go see the shows
3: this
0: weekend.
3: Next time I got to come in studio and chill with y'all because I like that y'all know 90s R&B and hip-hop. I'm with you all day long.
0: Oh, man, we could talk.
3: All day.
0: Dude, 2 hours on Native Tongues alone from Q-Tip to Busta and the Leaders of the New School. Come on, man. Bring it.
3: My man. Rah, rah, rah, like a Dungeon Dragon.
0: Rah, because your pants are sagging. I won't steal your end. Oh, yeah, dude. Come on. If you don't know the whole thing of scenario, pretty sure
3: I'll
0: we can't
3: put you
0: be
3: in a turban happy for the lights like some old
0: stale urine chuckity choco the chocolate chicken the real cock diesel but chicks they were chicken.
3: But yo, bust it out before the bust another round of the sink the sink. Rounds on time.
0: Man, always love
3: it's
0: catching
3: like
0: up
3: Horatio.
0: Real. True blue, Scooby Doo, Whoopi Doo scenario. Rachie always rates more than four.
3: I'll take it easy. I'm going to lose you again.
0: Yeah, all man. Right, all man. Love, thank man. Tell God we said hey and be good. All right, brother?
3: All right, brother.
0: Peace. All right, man.
2: That was great that he called.
0: Thank God
2: back.
0: We got closure there. We had to bump Mayor Pete, who always understands Mayor our executive producer.
2: He don't
0: Hank.
2: Want no heat from the weigh-ins. Mayor Pete don't want the man.
0: You're saying Mayor Pete don't want to wade into no beef with no weigh-ins? Is that what you're saying? All right. Well, he's in the weigh-in right now, seeing if he wants to wade in with the weigh-ins beef. And Mayor Pete will join us next. We'll talk more about this huge party tonight. Weather is clear. What was everybody so concerned about? Who even knows? Al Lang Stadium, Michelob Ultra. Tonight, John Senning, Scott Nabby from Magic 94.9, and you, big screen TV, USA, Bosnia, Herzegovina. You heard.
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5: Earlier crash, northbound Veterans Expressway, Suncoast Parkway before exit 13, left lane block. Stop and go now beyond Hutchison. Crash US 41 north at Madison Avenue, left turn lane block now. Bush Boulevard eastbound crash at Orange Grove Drive, big delay. Abandoned vehicle in Pinellas, 275 south ramp from Pinellas Point. On ramp right lane blocked. Expect continuous delays throughout all counties due to inclement weather. This is Eric with traffic.
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0: Okay. It was like a little ESP because I was sitting there hoping Eric was going to play this for a rejoin. I sent him a list of songs, to be fair, but I just felt like this is the one that Mayor Pete deserves for a walk-up, because let me tell you, this gentleman right here has been working from 5 a.m. until 5 a.m. the next day, since the World Cup started. They call him. Oh, crank that music up, Eric. Don't you dare. But James, Lars, Kirk, and the Trujillo, dude, still doesn't feel right. They did you wrong, Jason Newsted from And Justice for All. They did you wrong. But we're not here to talk about Metallica's failures. We're to talk about the World Cup excitement tonight at Al Lang. Mayor Peak, we had a dark cloud moments ago, but the minute you showed up, clear blue skies. What's up, my dude?
14: It is a beautiful day in Tampa Bay. Man, what a time. And a beautiful day in the USA. It's match day in the USA. Drew, let's go.
0: Yeah, man. Let me just take a sip of this delicious Michelob Ultra Zero. My God, Mo, if I hadn't seen you consuming one from the cooler over there, I would have missed out on this delicious taste. 0.0% alcohol
2: per volume. No alcohol, but man, every now and again when I first got onto it, I would look at the can. I go, are you sure there's no alcohol in this?
0: I'm not going to lie. I thought you were all like playing a fast one on me.
14: I like those. It's got a pretty good beer flavor. And yeah. as a getting to be like kind of watching your weight kind of fact, those things are like 20 calories.
0: I mean, you can't beat that. Tonight, USA, Bosnia-Herzegovina, winner advances to the round of 16. Exciting night for U.S. soccer and St. Petersburg.
14: I think it's an exciting night and time for the country, America 250. Everybody kind of has like a screw off kind of week this week with the Friday being a federal holiday and USA tonight. And I think it's going to be a beautiful thing. We're going to be all over the red, white, and blue tonight, chanting USA. They're going to hear us from all across the bay. It's going to be awesome. We just can't wait to get everybody in here and make a bunch of noise, bang the drum, and hopefully the boys on the pitch take care of business from there.
0: Yeah, I'm looking forward to some rich social media content of you and John Senning and Scott and Abby. You've got a unique dynamic of people collected up there, too, because Scott, he's one of my favorite people on the planet. Like
14: Tempe's hype man.
0: Dude, we ran into him at Universal last weekend. We both had broadcasts, but we were not together, and we're inside Jimmy Buffett's Margaritaville, which my girlfriend's daughter just loves, so we have to go every... Oh, my God. By the way, they stop playing Buffett all the time in that place. Thank you, Jesus, because now you can bear a meal there. You know. Anyway, we're out there, and Scotty's walking by the table, and it was like when you see your teacher out of school and you don't quite recognize her. You like walk by. I'm like, I think I know that very well-built fellow. And he's like, I think I know that old, possibly indigent old man. And oh, my God, Scotty, Drew, yes. And he's here tonight with Abby, the newcomer to town, lots of energy on her as well, and John Senning dripping with swag.
14: Woo! Senning Show, what a great job. I'm so proud of that guy. You know, dude, we've seen him come such a long way, and
0: preach.
14: I'm happy to spend these special events here with him. We're going to have a great time. We're going to throw out a bunch of swag, and hopefully get to fire the red button, get the gold cannon going, and really get this place fired up. And I know John loves America like I do. He really loves firing up those USA chants.
0: He does.
14: But Scotty just takes it from all of us. Scotty is an animal. Oh, yeah. We're going to get him all fired up. I think I seen some Red Bull over here in the cooler. We're going to turn him loose tonight. We're going to get everybody all over. I've got over 100 of the American Outlaws going to be down there right on the field level. So
0: Wow. Everybody
14: come on down here tonight. It's going to be a great frenetic energy here. The weather looks very good. We're saying we might get a little sprinkle here at the 6 o'clock hour, but it's going to clear pretty early. We're looking great, man, and the Rowdies have done such a fantastic job. Yeah. I cannot give enough credit to Ryan Helfrich
0: and the entire team
14: at the Rowdies, and then Chris Lewis in Great Bay, and then everybody else that makes this thing possible. All you guys at Cox Media have been phenomenal partners, helping spread the word, and you know all my guys at Mary Margaret's and helping sponsor and support this, so I can kind of take this on for us, and you know we'll be the official after party over there tonight.
0: Of course.
14: Mary Margaret's, come and get the best pint of Guinness in all the land in our beautiful little Irish pub. Get a little late night snack. But,
0: that perfect pint ain't too bad.
14: Oh, man, it's unbelievable.
0: You ever had one at the Guinness distillery?
14: Oh,
0: Dude, that little sky bar that they've got up there. Oh, my God.
14: I just was in Amsterdam in April.
0: Oh, hello.
14: We did the Heineken bar. They're trying to do a very similar thing to this beautiful rooftop beer garden out there in Amsterdam. It was really cool. And Heineken's got such a rich history with the Dutch, too.
0: Yeah. So. How are the flowers? Like, what are they, tulips over there?
14: Oh, it's incredible everywhere. And it was like, we got really lucky with really great weather. It was awesome. We're a little sad the Netherlands lost a couple nights ago.
0: Yeah.
14: And they got eliminated. We got a little attached, you know, being over there for 10 days.
0: Mo, did you hear the flower I just mentioned?
2: Tulips.
0: got two lips for these nuts to go over. Thank you very much. I appreciate that. I knew you'd say it. I didn't want to get Mayor Pete with the D's nuts joke. So I didn't want to make him say it. So I hope you appreciate my respect for you, Pete, and that I wouldn't make you the subject of a D's nuttery.
14: Drew, your whole thing was in your face. Mad respect for not giving respect. That was the whole thing. Like, I'm here for it, baby. That's what we want. Give the people what they want.
0: Man, the people don't want that anymore, dude. It's exhausting. That when I start to do it now, we're in a society where we'll be like, oh my God, he's bullying people.
2: You're such a sweetheart now.
0: Yeah, that's me. That's me. Lurking underneath, though, is the monster. We are down here at Al Lang Stadium. What a beautiful place. I always love in sports when you watch, like, if the Broncos are playing the 49ers in a playoff game or whatever, or Super Bowl, and they show, like, the away stadium where the game isn't happening, and there's a watch party going on. Like, I love that vibe. That's what you're kind of recapturing here, because you have a very important soccer match for the United States and a bunch of soccer fans in a soccer stadium. Love it, dude.
14: It's such a cool thing, and it's something that I got inspired by. You know, I used to work across the street here from Al Lang Stadium for years at old Corrigan's Irish Pub, RIP, and that's where I met Kat Vandora and Aaron Vandora. We all worked there together, but I remember even like back then, 2014, and soccer was still kind of like I think we're definitely seen a lot of growth in the game here in this country in the last 10 years or so. But even on like a Wednesday afternoon in the middle of summer in St. Pete, USA Soccer World Cup, I mean, we just packed Corrigan's. It was like 200 plus people in there in the afternoon. And I just kind of like always stayed tuned. I loved those watch parties too. And I'd see those in other places like the Power and Light District in Kansas City.
0: Yeah.
14: And like that energy of getting everybody together for that stuff. And it's such a unifying thing. These USA Soccer watch parties, like the Olympics every 4 years, where we're all in this country together. We're all proud American together. And like people that don't know, have never been to or care a lick about soccer, or just all about, wow, I just love this country, and they want to come together. It's a 99% partisan crowd, and you don't have too many things like that. And it's going to be a special time this weekend.
0: Dude, for what all people complain about the major sports, and I'm not here to say if it's legitimate or not, about interjecting politics into sports, etc., of the U.S. men's team, I know zero of their political leanings.
14: Love that.
0: And I guarantee you, one else does either.
2: Yeah.
0: And we get to enjoy nations competing against each other on America's 250th birthday. Crazy the timing of it. What if the USA makes a run to the round of 16? After that comes 8, as we all know, and then a couple of other really good numbers.
14: Could be really incredible. I mean, it looks like you know, we've got a little bit of a path. You know, we've got the big screen going on down here watching Belgium versus Senegal. That's going to be the next opponent if the United States is going to win tonight. So we're ready for that. And this place is all teed up, Drew. You know, if we win tonight, we'll be ready to announce that we're doing 8 o'clock Monday night, July 6th. We're going to keep America's 250th birthday going all weekend.
2: Nice.
14: And we're going to have Monday night football the good old-fashioned American way. But we got to take care of business tonight with Bosnia.
0: We do. But, man, a Monday night football theme with like the old school theme and stuff, a little franchise.
2: All my rowdy friends with the rowdies. Come on.
0: Oh, dude, all my rowdy. The marketing really writes itself, dude.
2: You see it.
0: He's Mayor Pete. After party at Mary Margaret's. Did I get Margaret Mary?
14: Well, you know, so what's funny about that? People mess that up all the time.
0: Yeah.
14: But so Mary Margaret's named after my grandmother. Her beauty salon was there in 1970, so we named it after her. It's like she's got a great Irish sounding name.
0: Yeah.
14: She's only a little small part Irish. She was from my mother's side. My father's mother was full-blooded Irish. My dad was full-blooded Irish, too. And her name was Margaret Mary. So when people mess it up, either which way, it's my grandma. Okay. So
0: as
14: come to my grandma's Irish pub.
0: Yeah.
14: Downtown St. Pete, the best Irish pub in all the land. Kat and Danny and Karen and Julian and the crew will be taking care of everybody tonight.
0: Yeah, you really, we've said it a million times and we'll say it a million more. You've got really something special going on in downtown St. Pete with so many establishments, especially facing difficulties from a food and beverage and nightclub perspective, to be able to do what you're doing successfully. Again, major kudos to you, my friend. You're killing it.
14: Thank you so much. And I think it all stems from partnerships and passion. You know, we just keep wanting to grow and spread the good word, and givers gain is something I believe in too, and just trying to help out and being involved and stuff and paying attention, and then being really caring about what you do. And, you know, I hope you know, we got some negative feedback about, you know, some events recently. We're like, okay, we're going to improve it. How do we make that better? How do we make the Cuban sandwich perfect every time? How do we deliver that perfect pint of Guinness every time and have it all there? You know, it's all about the everything. And, we just, we just believe in that. That's kind of like it's the public's model. You know, we've got staff that's come into the ownership team there at the galley, and it's the same thing. We're Kat and Aaron and myself and Ian. We're just at Mary Margaret's all the time, and I think that really matters. And I'm glad that people are responding and appreciate to it. And I'm just very proud of what we're doing and to be here as one of those staples in downtown.
0: Yeah, I love seeing that business model of making the people who work for you invested, so they'll be invested. You know what I mean? Like you invest in them, they invest in you, and that's a great way to grow loyalty and dedication.
14: 100%, and you're someone who, you know, been in the restaurant business, and we talk about that all the time. You know, you're my favorite foodie, food influencer.
0: Take that, Foodie Nation.
14: That's right, baby. And I agree with you about olives. And, you know, I can eat a muffaletta sandwich, by the way, but I don't love the olive.
0: Yeah.
1: Really?
0: Oh.
14: It's just kind of weird. I'm just a try everything kind of guy.
0: Same.
1: Right.
0: Yeah. Same.
14: I will try, and I will tell you, I do not like this.
0: Good. Yeah, me, same here. And that taste of olive, once it taints something, it's ruined to me forever. Like a nacho, if you get nachos and they're like, oh, we'll just take the onion, the olives off of it. I'm like, just spray it with Raid. Why don't you? Like, no,
14: oh my God.
0: I'm good. Thank you. I don't want any of that. Mayor Pete is here. We are at Al Lang Stadium for tonight's big watch party. Gets underway shortly before the game tonight. I believe kickoff, if they call it kickoff, is 8 o'clock.
14: They do.
0: Okay,
14: it's
0: good. Thank God.
14: Kickoff, 8 o'clock.
0: Whew. Wednesday night football. And we've got USA, Bosnia-Herzegovina, Mick Ultra up in the house, John Senning, Scott and Abby later, and Mayor Pete firing up the crowd and hitting that red button for goals. Are we looking for a high-scoring game tonight from the U.S.?
14: I think so. Bosnia has a tradition and a credibility of being a strong defensive team.
0: Okay.
14: And they're going to play a lot of a physical brand of football against us today. But we just have the athletes. We've got speed now. You've got Balogun. We've got Pulisic coming back. We've got Serginho Dest. We've got Tyler Adams. We've got a lot of guys out there that have length and speed, and I think it's going to make a big difference for us. I think, you know, we're going to probably let one squirt by, let's say 3-1, so we don't have to have this nervous wreck.
1: 3-1, okay.
14: So we don't have to be a nervous wreck tonight, and then we'll see what happens with either Senegal or Belgium. But we're not counting our chickens. I'm a little chicken farmer. I got chicken coop at home. We do not count your chickens before they hatch. Do not count egg layers before they start producing. Let's make sure they find the back of the net tonight, and the USA takes care of business.
0: Dude, chickens and roosters are so fascinating to me. I volunteer at the cat rescue, and that's on a working like dairy, like a goat farm, but there are plenty of chickens and roosters, and like some of the roosters run wild, and these are the biggest cocks I've ever seen in my entire life. I'm not just saying this anecdote so I can say that. Enormous, and they strut around literally like the cock of the walk, how they probably got that name. They are fascinating, dude. They're like, yep, I impregnate all of those bitches right there.
14: As soon as you get chickens, you realize how much of our language is intertwined into chicken raising and chicken farming. Your chicken's coming home to roost. Fox in the hen house. Or like, who's the king of the roost, right? You know, there's like so many different things. And the chickens scratch because they just scrape on the ground all the time. So many
0: You had chickens.
1: I had chickens.
0: Hold on. Ziggy's. There was a Ziggy Starbucks.
1: Purple Rain, Chicky Stardust, Chixie Dicks.
0: Come this on. Freaking guy.
1: And when I got them, and they were, I can't remember, I think it starts with a B, but they were all black and real silky. I think they were French.
0: Bantams?
1: No, not Bantams. Damn. But, she told me, Greer, our friend Robin Greer, she said, they're going to wreck your yard. And I'm like, okay, they might dig them. They completely turn it over. They turn it upside
14: and it's
1: down.
14: It's something about, like, I think there's a lot of nitrogen in their dung or something, too. Then that messes it up.
0: Yeah.
14: There's so much going on with them. And, like, what they do, a lot of larger places that have a farm, they'll have the sliding ones. So they just move the coop around because it just tears up the grass
1: They move that. It was gone completely.
14: Man. They're so vulnerable, though. They're a fun pet to have, and especially I'm not a prepper, but having an unlimited supply of food there is pretty cool.
1: You're
14: getting 300 eggs a year if we have a good layer, so it's really awesome.
1: And you've got a farm.
14: It's a pretty cool thing. Like each one, it's pretty cool, but I had they're so vulnerable to especially attack. Like we had raccoons that kept getting them, and I had one that was the coolest looking one. It was a silky. It was a little small silky, and we called it Coop Dog because this little bird looked just like Snoop Dogg. It had a long naked neck. It did the little head bob all the time. What up, cuz? It was just like I think I seen it chiefing behind the coop one day too. This is the coolest thing. We love that chicken so much, and it,
0: Raccoon. Oh, dude.
2: That's what happened with ours.
0: Man,
2: too.
0: Raccoons and otters are fierce little mess. Like, people look at them, they're like, oh my God, it's so cute. Dude, those are two fierce creatures right there. 100%. Don't mess with an otter, bro.
14: 100%. Otters are no joke. Dude, no, I seen about that. Oh my God. Yeah.
0: They're terrifying. Oh, no, man. Like, people think they're cool looking, which they are, but like, they will F anything up.
14: People don't realize, you know, it's so crazy. You think Pinellas County, it's the most densely populated area in the southeast United States, and we have bald eagle.
0: Yep.
14: We have
0: bobcat.
14: Florida black bear. We have bobcat. We have coyotes and shrakers and everything else and raccoons.
2: Got alligators out here too.
0: Come on, man. Know that. They've been annihilated. Like, the reason there have been gator attacks lately is because A, idiots are swimming in water where there are gators, but B, it's mating season right now and people are acting like it's so surprising. They are out looking to hump, and if you're in their way, they will eat you and kill you.
14: And the drought causes problems for them too. Ooh. So in drought conditions, they have to venture out looking for better food sources.
2: Right.
14: The gator
2: that
14: holes
2: makes sense.
14: Dry
2: yeah,
14: up.
2: That yep. makes
14: and
2: sense.
14: They push, so hopefully the season helps them. That's kind of the I saw that on Nat Geo one time.
0: What a nature segment we just had to wrap up this man, awesome. It can't be all soccer talk, Mayor Pete, but tonight it is. It's Al Lang Stadium with Mick Ultra. Thanks to Great Bay. Also, Melanie Martin rules as well, and everybody is responsible for having us out here. Thank you, Pete, and you and John and Scott and Abby are absolutely going to crush it tonight.
14: We're going to have a great time tonight, and like no doubt everybody's favorite animal today is the American Eagle.
0: Woo!
14: USA! USA, come see us. The weather is great tonight. We've got parking at Al Lang Stadium. Yep. Downtown St. Pete will be electric. It is America's 250th birthday. Team USA is going to take the big screen down here at Al Lang Stadium. Come down and make some noise with me and the American Outlaws. Let's go.
0: Coming up next, man, that was a hell of a send-off. I wish we could have just gone to break on Pete saying that, but instead I'll tell you, coming up next, Mike Olivero and Corey Cardinal.
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3: Tons of delays this afternoon. Earlier crash, Veterans Expressway northbound before exit 13. Right shoulder blockage, multi-vehicle crash. 41 south before Adamo Drive. Two right lanes blocked. Crash, two right lanes blocked in Pinellas. US 19 south at Innisbrook. 19 south at 22nd Avenue. Two right lanes blocked due to an accident. This is Eric with traffic.
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31: I'm Fox 13 Chief Meteorologist Paul Delegato. Typical summer weather continues. Any storms end tonight. We'll see a low of 78 coming up on Thursday. Sunny early, a scattering of afternoon storms, and a high in the low 90s.
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0: Jackson. We could go all day with this. My white Iman, if you will, married to
1: Dave Bowie. Yeah.
0: He hit that. Welcome back. We are live at Al Lang Stadium, where tonight, courtesy of Mick Ultra, your USA men's national team will be taking on the Bosnia-Herzegovina national team in the round of 32. Mike Olivero is here, and I'd just like to briefly go over your history with World Cup watch parties and World Cup watch parties. Mike, how are you?
2: I'm blessed. I can't say more than that.
0: Good to see you.
2: Nice seeing you guys.
0: Yeah, happy belated birthday, my man. It's always good to celebrate another trip around the sun.
2: Oh, don't you know it.
0: You stay in great shape for a man of your age. You really crush it.
2: 77 and, years old.
0: That's not true. Yeah. He's lying. He's fudging.
3: He's really 82.
0: He's fudging that. How cool is it that you got to see the New York Knickerbockers? I can't talk about this enough because as a lifelong sports fan myself, I've never really rooted against the Knicks. In fact, when that layup of Ewing rolled out against Indiana, I was really let down. I wanted to see him.
2: Oh, you were let down.
0: I wanted to see him get a ring, but I can't imagine what that was like as a Knicks fan. But to see them finally do it, and especially with the team that they did it, and to do it against Wemby, what a cool run as a sports fan for you.
2: It was something. So, like, out of all the things, I've been very lucky, and I say blessed, because I've been to Super Bowls, never got to see my team, and I didn't just see. I saw the Giants against the Bills. But Giants weren't really, I really like third team, if that. But I've gone to a World Series game, didn't get to see my team win that either. But got to see the Lightning win two Stanley Cups
0: that was
2: in
0: nice.
2: Person,
0: yeah.
2: Right? The first one in 04, and then yep. The bubble one where we all got COVID after we were celebrating.
3: Hey, speak for yourself.
0: We sure as hell did. Some of us did. Sorry, the cool ones. All the cool ones who were making out with each other did. Yeah, I guess you losers did.
2: You guys had me freaked out after because I didn't get it. Everything. Like, oh, God, what am I doing? I'm not vaccinated yet. Nothing happened, thank God.
0: Then that was when you thought you were going to die if you got COVID.
2: Exactly,
0: so when
2: right.
0: I got it, I had like a dry cough, but it was before anybody really knew
1: what it
0: like
1: was,
0: what
1: yeah.
0: Right. So I'm at breakfast and I'm like, what the hell is up with this? Why can't I? And then Sarah's like, if you get a fever, you might want to go get a COVID test. And as I'm driving home, it's like all of a sudden I'm drenched with sweat. I go, oh man,
2: oh, no.
0: I'm an early enlister. Oh no. And you had to do like the drive-through testing at CVS. They're like, we're going to pass you a swab and make sure you jam it in your brain, you know, and you're like, not deep enough, idiot. You're like, you know.
2: We had to do that with the first MBT back after COVID. We all had to get swabbed every day. We might not, you know, because what, 3 days then? 2 days then.
3: 2 days.
2: And we had to be out there every day and get swabbed.
3: I kept asking, I go, what happens if, like, somebody comes up positive? Because then everybody essentially around them
0: literally
3: is infected.
0: So. Yeah.
2: I never prayed so much for COVID. It's like, oh, get out of work in a 15-hour day. That'd be great. Two of them.
0: This is one of John Senning's favorite moments. I think they did a story in the paper because somebody on Mike's show, it might have been Mike, got COVID, and like they did a story on it. It was like, oh, local broadcaster, you know,
3: of course local broadcaster.
0: And they called the dude who wrote it, like called to see if he could get like a comment from me or whatever. And we were in the car on the way to go to Scores, or I'm sorry, Dollhouse, to see Uncle Warren, where they were going to give us a blood test to see if we had COVID.
2: Oh,
0: they pricked our fingers in there and everything. I was like, nope, you're negative. Like COVID was like 2 days old.
2: Right.
0: You know what
2: Jesus.
0: I mean?
2: Remember, you could prick your finger, but
0: yeah, anyway. No, you don't want to get that mess up.
2: Yeah. So, yeah, I mean, going to see, you know, that and be there in San Antonio for that. First of all, San Antonio is not a place I'd ever go to again. No offense to Billy Madison. But, yeah, unless the Knicks are playing for another championship and I get a ticket, never going back there again.
0: Yeah, I've heard that about it. It's just nothing. It seems to me to be like Jacksonville of Texas. Like, they have a river walk. Like, the women seem kind of dumpy. The dudes seem kind of sketchy. Like, that's Jacksonville.
2: Have you been to the river walk in San Antonio? Probably about a little bit wider than this room. I kid you not. The river itself. Little bit wider. Yeah. Not
3: I told
2: much.
3: It was a creek.
0: It sounds,
2: pretty
0: yeah.
2: much.
0: Yeah, creek walk doesn't roll off the tongue.
2: Nice place for, you know, everything being around down there.
0: Yeah.
2: But, you know, no, hey, if that's what they're selling, that's great. Saw the Alamo is very small.
0: Basement with Pee Wee Herman's bike or not?
2: It was there, yeah.
0: Okay,
2: there.
0: Good.
2: So, yeah, so that was a lot of fun. Right. I mean, I got to be never been to an NBA Finals. Got to see it. And then, just like anything, I'm texting Corey Pierce, good friend of mine,
0: what a dude.
2: In and outside the office.
0: Love him.
2: And I've been texting with him the whole series. And when they were down by 17 in the third quarter, I go, I can't believe I effing came out here to see this crap yet again. They're going to totally...
1: He's a true fan, Drew.
2: Yeah.
0: Oh, dude, no, that's the way a true fan is, dude.
2: A Knicks fan?
0: It's feast or famine, man.
2: You wait 53 years for that? And so, finally, there was a great thing was there was Knicks fans everywhere. I mean, the whole section and stuff, so... They were coming back, and he's like, don't worry. They got this. They've blown it before. There's no way you're getting out of this without a win. And sure enough.
0: Can I ask you a pain?

0: You figured after that, it's donezo, right?
1: Yeah.
0: But it was like 19-2, and then all of a sudden the Red Sox started stealing bases. They're getting base hits. Pedroia does that. I mean, their big Poppy comes up and just nails a homer and stuff. And you're going, this team's not dead. They're not taking it laying down.
1: No.
0: And so to me, and then Mariano didn't pitch that game.
1: Yep.
0: But when they got to him the next game, I go, that series over. Boston's going to win this.
1: Have you ever watched a doc? I know you're a sports guy, Mo. You used to do sports radio in town. Have you watched the documentary on the on that series, the American League Championship Series of that year, where the Red Sox came back from 3-0?
2: I've watched a few sports documentaries. That one, no, I
1: would recommend it because just to see the long-suffering Boston fans. They talk to a lot of people whose grandparents got them. Yeah, 86 years since the last time they won a series. So they, you know, they were just like talking to all of them about how it, what it meant to their relatives who are no longer alive to know that they didn't get to see it, but they, you know, do. What a cool story for so many Bostonians.
0: For a team like that, a team like the Knicks that went 53 years, right? They went a long time. There were people whose parents watched the Knicks, told them about it, and said, oh, they won in 1973, and it was great. And they died with that as their memory of that team and that organization. And, you know, I interned for them out of college and stuff, and I got to tell you, there was, like, some dreary years for that squad. Winning 17 games when they had Melo on the team, and then Linsanity took over. They were looking for anything that would give them any hope for a future season.
1: Yeah.
0: And, you know, hey, this year everything came together. Yep. And lucky for them was that they didn't have to go through Boston, and they didn't have to go through, what was the other
1: Cleveland?
0: They beat Cleveland. Yeah. It was Boston, then the team beat Philly. I mean, they were not having Milwaukee. They didn't have to go through that stuff like that. So.
1: Yeah, I greatly enjoyed them winning for you and all New York fans. Like that, I thought that was just something really, really special that maybe New York needed. Although New York with its current current mayor
0: Mondani,
1: that dude's problematic. I think
0: he is.
1: He feels wrong.
0: He does, but I mean, just don't you got to give him a chance a little bit? Give him 6 months.
2: Right now, aren't they kind of loving him right now?
1: They are, wackos, they're purple-haired freaks. All right, I'm not here to get political. Anyway, we are out here at Al Lang Stadium where soccer is not political. It might be a little bit nationalistic, but certainly not political. The U.S. will take on Bosnia, Herzegovina. I don't know how far the U.S. has ever advanced in the World Cup. Do you? Have they reached the group of four?
0: No. Okay. I think it was the group of 16 in 2002.
1: Oh, so this would be pretty special tonight
0: it'd be very special.
1: Oh.
0: And then it looks like they're playing the winner of Senegal versus Belgium, which they beat one of them earlier, like in a friendly match, 5-2, and lost to the other one. So I don't know which is which. Richard Donnelly, our sales guy, he knows everything about soccer.
1: He is a football guy. Yeah,
0: the other team was not Milwaukee, by the way. Yeah. It was Detroit.
1: Oh,
0: Detroit
1: yes.
0: went down in that series.
1: But yeah, that's they're going to be a tough team in the East this year, unlike my Orlando Magic. But anyway,
0: hey, the Magic might get there. I mean, sooner or later, sun's going to shine on them.
1: No hope. So we are out here courtesy of Michelob Ultra. I'm enjoying a delicious Michelob Ultra Zero, and I'm now going to sip it in a very candid way, as Corey Cardinal definitely doesn't take photographs of
2: me. He's not looking.
1: delish. Tonight at 8 o'clock kickoff, John Senning, Scotty, Abby, a lot of energy out there with Mayor Pete giving away stuff, shooting out cannons of T-shirts probably. And
0: beer showers
1: and showering you with beer to keep you hydrated out here in the I would say not sweltering but somewhat muggy summer evening. It's not unpleasant outside, says the man who's been in air conditioning for the last 2 hours.
2: It's been feeling good, Drew.
1: I'm not gonna lie.
2: It if is not lo- us, who?
1: It is lovely. And there's a giant TV down there, by the way. If you were at the last Al Lang watch party, imagine the TV that you saw then times about, I don't know, 150 million, because that's the TV that you're going to watch the game on tonight with a lot of people down here at the home of the Rowdies. I did see they have a game on Saturday. I would like to promote that since they're hosting us here, and we had their president on, Ryan, last time we were at Janus with Dizzy. That dude is a really nice guy, that Ryan guy. And when you meet someone like that, you're like, oh, you know, I'd like to root for that team. So it's always a Rowdies game was fun. I went to one a while ago. I never really was like, oh, I need to, you know, go back and see soccer again. But watching all this World Cup soccer, especially when it comes down to penalty shots, it's pretty exciting.
0: Gives you a little bit of a fever, right?
1: Yeah.
0: You can get into it, fevered pitch with it.
1: Yeah, like a 99.8. You know, I'm not a

0: like 103 point emergency room fever, but I'm in a good, like, uh-oh, you better lay down for a little bit fever. That's a healthy fever.
1: But the great thing is that the World Cup comes. Obviously, it's here on our turf. It gives you an opportunity to see soccer during, like, you know, look, we're spoiled. We want everything to happen at 8 o'clock at night or when it's convenient for us to watch TV as Americans, right?
0: Yeah.
1: So, yeah, so they're winning. Everyone likes a winner.
0: Yep.
1: So.
0: And not only reaching the round of 16, like Mike O said, would be rare, but Monday night, if we do win,
1: we're playing one of these teams that are
0: on Monday night to extend your July 4th weekend, which hopefully you have a long one and you're off on Friday. Then you get to take Monday off for all the pre-hoopla for the World Cup. We'll be brought, little spoiler alert, if we win, we'll be broadcasting from right here Monday at 4 o'clock.
1: And what happens if they win that game?
0: Then
1: the Elite Eight, right?
0: That's the Elite Eight. It is. I think the NCAA probably has that trademark, so we'll call it the Exceptional Eight,
1: how about,
0: or the Excellent Eight, but I don't think Elite Eight. I think that's probably a trademark.
1: Bastards.
0: But the Effervescent. The Ebullient Eight. The Ever-Ready Eight, battery. Okay, so that's all in the future, though. We need to win tonight.
2: Did
0: we get a goal, Corey? We're going to go live to Corey Cardinal, our World Cup correspondent.
1: He's our local World Cup correspondent.
0: Corey from the Mike O Radio Show. What's going on down there in Al Lang? It looked like there was a hullabaloo.
3: So up until the 87-minute mark, Senegal was up 2-0 over Belgium. And then Belgium scored one goal. And now with... literally 15 seconds left of regulation, they just tied it up.
2: Oh,
3: that's
2: what?
3: Wild. Yeah.
1: Fix is in.
2: But we're in a situation where there's no more ties, right? They got to play out to a victor.
1: Yeah, extra time, right?
0: Yeah, and I figured out the overtime so that you have to play two halves of extra time. It's not like next goal wins.
2: Right.
0: You play out two halves, and then if nobody scores then or they're still tied, they go to this penalty kick shootout, which is insane.
1: They got to guess where it's going to shoot.
0: Like the goalie just has to guess. He's just like, he's probably going that way.
2: And that's nice.
1: But then there's sometimes the guy will kick it over the goal.
0: Dudes miss way too. Yeah. I mean, I'm not here to judge any soccer players. I'm an old-ass, untalented man. But they seem to miss that net way too much to be good at soccer.
1: You have one job.
0: That's it.
1: One job.
0: Like, your job is to put it in the goal, and the goalie completely dives this way, and you go, out of the stadium.
1: Kick it that way.
2: Let me ask you this. How many guys watching their phone on the Hard Rock app just threw it up against the wall?
0: Oh, dude.
3: Although I was talking, or I'm not talking, I was listening the other day. I think Dizzy mentioned, as far as, like, betting, when the betting comes, it's the end of regulation. So right now, it's 2-2. It's tied.
2: Right,
3: so at
2: right.
3: the end, like that's that kind of determines everything. But yeah,
2: but had they not scored that,
0: you would have won. Yeah, like if you got the other team to win and then they tie it up and it's a tie, like it doesn't matter if they win or not. You got it stoppage time and you're out. That's what I don't like about the soccer. It's like you can bet for the U.S. to tie tonight and advance to the next round if they win in overtime. You know, that's a parlay I like. Like you can if you think the U.S. is going to win, which I do, unlike Maurice who took Bosnia.
2: I think the U.S. is. I know the U.S. is going to win.
0: Why'd you put money on Bosnia?
2: Because the odds are just
1: plus 900.
2: Plus 800. Yeah, it's crazy.
0: I mean, it is crazy to root against your own country. But you know, if you feel good about that, if you don't, you can sleep tonight.
2: Money knows no nationality.
0: That is true.
2: Drew.
0: Who am I talking to here? Oh yeah, Mo's going to win and let it eat away at him all night long.
1: So what gifts do people give you for your birthday? I mean, what did it look like coming up to the king?
2: I got to be honest with you, I didn't. It was probably the first birthday that I just kind of let pass, let go by. And I have everything. I heard Calta talking about this, and I'm the same. If I want something, I buy it. I go get it.
0: That's the age we're at.
2: Yeah, so but I had my daughter give me a little spritzer thing.
0: Because
2: I
0: was like an atomizer?
2: No, an atomizer.
0: You little do a little...
2: like
0: to keep you cool, like a little fan thing.
2: No, it's like a cologne mist. Oh. That's all.
0: Like they give you in the strip club.
2: Yeah.
0: like, no spray, no lay.
2: We needed a pool cleaner, so I said, just get us a pool cleaner and call my birthday.
0: Is this name Pedro?
2: You better believe it.
0: I ain't here to clean your pool, man.
2: No, nothing, you know.
0: OOL, man. Notice there is no P in that. Please keep it that way. The best sign in the history of signs, am I right, fellas? Mike O, what is going on with the Mike O Radio Show? Are you and Corey going to be on the road? What's the story? Long weekend coming up. You got July 3rd through 5th. What's up?
1: Saturday, Corey and I are Brendan Hyundai. We're there for the All-American sale from 2 to 4.
0: All-American sale at Hyundai.
1: At Brendan Hyundai, yeah.
0: Okay.
2: So if you're a foreigner, don't go there trying to buy a car.
1: We welcome all.
2: You said All-American.
1: Yeah,
0: bring me your tired, your poor, yearning to be free, whatever.
1: Yeah, we have great deals. We got Busch Gardens tickets we'll be giving away. Ooh. We'll be giving away last-minute Post Malone tickets for Post Malone and Jelly Roll coming to Ray J on Wednesday night. So, yeah.
0: Are you being hit up hardcore for that concert?
1: Yeah.
0: Yep, I would imagine.
1: All the concerts lately between,
0: ooh, Ye must have been
1: Ye was crazy, yeah. Ye was crazy. There's that other one, Tame Impala, next week. Now, it's a no-transfer show, so it's like you got to, do the tickets at will call. It's
2: pain. Where are they playing?
0: Yeah, where's he?
3: Benchmark.
0: Where's that dude?
1: They're Benchmark.
0: Tame Impala.
1: Yeah, you want to go?
0: I mean, if you have tickets, but if you don't sweat it. They covered the Smashing Pumpkins' Hummer off the Siamese Dream album. It's haunting and really cool. He's an interesting cat.
1: You've interviewed him.
0: Yeah, I think so. Gorillaz are coming to the Kia Center in Orlando. Yeah, that one would be
1: a
0: fun one.
1: Are they behind a curtain?
0: So no, no. Damon Albarn performance. I guess they let people see that they're people. De La Soul usually plays with them, so they can do Feel Good and Clint Eastwood. And they're what a great band there. All right, so Brendan Hyundai, and that's it. Then you get to just enjoy the rest of the weekend.
1: And then
0: as a civilian.
1: I think we're in for Calta in a couple weeks.
0: Oh
3: yeah,
1: oh, I think we're in for JP one day next week.
0: Oh, that's exciting stuff, dude. Yeah. Pimp that. All right, well, cool.
1: I do have a question. Do you have time before commercial?
0: Yeah, of course, dude.
1: You gave such a great background on Albert Whitted.
0: Yeah.
1: Did you do one on Al Lang? Because I have no idea who Al Lang is.
2: Oh, we did not.
0: Oh, no. Alfred Lang, a philanthropist in old northeast St. Petersburg, circa 1914, rescued a group of Chilean football players from the Alps. He returned to his hometown of St. Petersburg and promptly passed away. Oh. Ironically, of the influenza that they infected him with.
1: 1917.
0: Rectally. Oh. Yes. And so upon that, they did bury him on our very grounds on which we sit right now and named the surrounding stadium Al Lang Stadium.
1: Okay.
0: Glad you asked. Thank you.
3: You're not far off.
0: Really?
3: You're not far off.
0: Shut up.
2: No. Hey, there was no chance. Get out of here.
0: Albert Lang was a blues musician.
1: I like with the history of baseball here. Now, I was trying to figure out the other day if Babe Ruth played in the stadium or not. I know Mickey Mantle did.
0: Oh.
1: Spring training, because the Yankees have trained here. The Cardinals trained here. The Mets did back in the 60s. Willie Mays, I think, trained here, too.
0: Oh, that's pretty exciting.
1: Yeah.
0: Those are some legendary
1: baseball
0: games.
1: Mr. Babe Ruth did. I know he was over at that Miller-Huggins Stadium complex down the road.
0: I bet Ted Williams played here.
1: If not, he probably managed here because he managed for the Rangers for a bit, and they would come here for spring training.
0: His frozen head is located just up the road a little bit.
1: It is.
0: Is it? Didn't they freeze his head? Yeah. Am I wrong in that? Why? Why did to like figure out how to hit a baseball better? Did they freeze Ted Williams?
1: Well, bring him back because no one can figure out how to hit a baseball these days.
0: That's true. you know that's the legend of Ted Williams, the baseball player, frozen head.
2: No, I did not know.
1: Yeah they froze.
0: I've unfortunately
1: head.
0: Given you all cryogenically. I know. That's all I know.
2: I think
0: too.
2: They put it in somebody's freezer.
3: Same with Walt Disney, right?
2: I figured it was cryogenic.
0: Yeah, they say Walt's head is frozen as well.
2: In the freezer?
3: That's why they created Frozen. I swear to God, that's one of the things that I saw because they were tired of people typing in Disney Frozen and Walt's head pop up. So they're like, we got to make this bomb ass movie. Oh. And they did it. And now when you type in Disney Frozen.
0: That's one of the best conspiracy theories I think I've ever heard
1: fantastic.
0: In my entire life. That is really, really good. What'd you learn us there about Al Lang?
3: That he brought baseball to the area. Oh. That was pretty much it.
0: Okay.
1: Well, what was his specialty? What was his profession?
3: He was a businessman and a politician. He was mayor of St. Pete.
0: Okay.
3: I was also trying to look up to see if Babe Ruth played here. There was a different stadium in this area.
1: Miller Huggins?
3: Yeah.
2: Now we got to look up who the hell Miller Huggins was.
0: I always liked Ed Koch as a New York City figure.
1: Koch
0: I always
1: was
0: thought
1: great.
0: He was like, "How am I doing?" Was that his line? Wonderful. He'd go up to strangers and he'd be like, "How am I doing?"
2: Oh, I liked it.
0: Yeah, that guy was something. He was a great president. Yeah, I don't know how he was as a mayor. I just remember he was like somewhat of a.
1: I mean,
0: pop
1: if you're into drugs and pimps and hookers and stuff, he was fantastic.
0: Oh,
1: yeah, New York
0: that's
1: City.
0: Why we, that's why I vibe with that dude, man. We should have moved back to New York.
2: That was the golden age.
0: For sure. Did you ever watch the James Franco show that set way back in the 60s? 70s era of New York City.
1: Yeah, I watched a little bit.
0: Times Square, where he plays his own twin brother, and it's about the beginning of the porn industry and how that got started. And that, dude, phenomenal. Maggie Gyllenhaal is in it.
1: Oh, yeah.
0: And, oh, dude, she is money. That family's a talented family.
1: You know how they made that? They took about like a 4 to 6 block area in Queens and redid it like Times Square back in the 70s.
0: No kidding.
1: Yeah.
0: Oh, that's so cool. It looked so great.
1: It looked spot on.
0: Oh, my God. Anyway, come on down here tonight. We are at Al Lang Stadium. You remember Al Lang, baseball philanthropist. We'll be here all night long watching your United States of America facing off against Bosnia, Herzegovina, Mick Ultra in the house, John Senning, Scott Nabby. He's Mike O. There's Corey Cardinal. Go see them at Brandon Hyundai this Saturday from 2 to 4.
1: Yes, sir.
3: 2 to 4.
0: Look at that. Maurice and I will be right back. We are, man, we really, I feel like we haven't gotten to any of the things that I've wanted to talk about. So I guess we will have to do that next. About, you didn't even learn what a red card is yet.
2: Yeah, no.
3: It means go, right?
2: No, they hold it over your head, and then you gotta, you're out. Okay. You've been red carded.
0: Well, I'll tell you why you can get red carded. I can even do it pantomime. This won't work for the radio. That'll get you a red card in soccer. Mm. You know why? I'll tell you next on 102.5 The Bone, Real Raw Radio.
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5: Big delays in your interstates all around the region. That earlier wreck, Veterans Expressway northbound north of Van Dyke, now is going to delay you north of a half hour back to Gun Highway. Wreck 75 south, south of Harney Road, back well beyond Fowler. County Road 579 northbound crash at Joe Ebert. Waters Avenue eastbound wreck at North Boulevard. This is Eric.
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4: Oh, yeah. This is another one of those

0: It is Drew Garabo live. He is Maurice. My name is Drew. I wanted to let you know that you can get a red card in soccer, Maurice.
1: Yes, sir.
0: For holding your shirt in front of your mouth. They will red card you and kick you right out of that game.
1: Let me throw this out at you, Drewbert. What if on the inside of that shirt you got a little coquino and you're like, next thing you know, you're kicking goals left and right.
0: Sure. I don't see that being legal or a good reason to put your shirt in front of your face, but that's probably not why it's a red cardable offense. It's a red cardable offense because I guess there's a history of players saying very ugly things, the ugliest of things. Because, you know, when you've got different ethnicities playing, I don't know if you know this, not all ethnicities on Earth love each other.
1: What?
0: They should. They really should.
1: Interesting.
0: We're all just different versions of the same species. We're just different versions, that's all. But for some reason, it's like, well, you're from over there, and I'm from over here, and here's what I'm going to call you. So they had a rash of that, I believe, in soccer. So if I go like that, I could very well be telling an off-color joke.
1: Well, I gotcha.
0: You know what I mean? Like, hey, how many Jewish people does it take? Nope. You are out of this game. You may not tell such jokes. You know, I notice Chinese people are bad drivers. Oh! There was a lot of that. Players were getting very close to each other and telling stereotypical racist jokes to each other. It's really bad thing.
1: Okay, all right, I get that.
0: So now no longer red carded, you're out of the game. We are here, obviously, in advance of tonight's big watch party. Mayor Pete in the house, Mick Ultra in the house. We've been enjoying a couple of zeros up here, being responsible broadcasters.
1: Sir, absolutely.
0: And I agree with the label. It says it's a superior alcohol-free brew.
1: It is.
0: If it's not lying to me about the alcohol-free part, it's definitely superior. And we're enjoying ourselves and priming the pump, if you will, for John Senning, Scott, and Abby to stir up the crowd and get things going for tonight's game. Another harmless gray cloud moving across, but it won't do anything.
1: Stupid question. Game starts at...
0: There are no stupid questions, Maurice. 8 o'clock.
1: 8 o'clock. Yes. All right. Is that Herzegovina time? Is that what we're waiting on?
0: No, we'll be playing in the Eastern Standard... Well, we're not playing in the Eastern Standard time zone. I think we're playing in the Pacific or Mountain. Probably Pacific time zone. I always get that wrong. I'm very hesitant to text Xander early in the morning because I'm like, you know, when I wake up, I want to be like, hey, buddy. And then I realize it's like 6 a.m. here, which means it's either like 2 or 3 out there. Right. Hey, coming home, Dad. Thanks a lot. Good to hear from you. Hope things are going great. I had a couple of things on my list that I wanted to get to because, you know, I want to paint the picture here, but I also want to pay a service to the people who are listening to our conversations. I'll once again remind you that August 8th is the Marlon Wayans-endorsed Mo Comedy Jam, hosted by a cat named Mo. I'll be giving you 5 furious minutes. Mm-hmm. I now feel at least, no lie, 45% more confident on what I'm going to do because of our conversation with Marlon. I don't know. He reached into what I needed to hear there. He, like, spoke to a part of me that deep inside needed to hear and absorb every word that he said. You know what I mean?
1: Yeah.
0: That doesn't happen a lot on the radio or off, to be honest with you. But the fact that that happened today was pretty damn magical. I covered the homophobic chant from Mexico fans.
1: Yeah, right.
0: I'm going to talk more about this tomorrow at the beginning of the show. By the way, I'd never communicated with Jacob to tell him that we would not be doing Jacob's Jukebox Jeopardy. I hesitate to ask this question on the air, Eric, but Jacob's not on hold since 4 o'clock, right? Like, you would tell me if Jacob 2 times had been on hold since 4 o'clock? Yeah. Cool. He's probably doing traffic for another radio station right now. I can only assume.
1: You're more than likely right.
0: He is such a hardworking dude. Can you imagine having to run the board for a live broadcast and have to record traffic? I couldn't do the traffic report part. I would be screwing everything up. I'd be like,
1: right.
0: You'd hear traffic reports like, no, guys, I didn't pull up that song. Wait, what? So we appreciate his hard work very much, and I suppose he'll be back with us momentarily.
1: That's a big building for one person.
0: It is.
1: It's not like we don't have the room to bring other people in.
0: No, you're right. There's a lot of traffic out there.
2: I'm here, fellas.
0: Dude, thank you, man.
2: No worries.
0: You're really best. So you can confirm that Jacob Two Times has not been on hold since 4 o'clock, waiting to play his game.
2: The phone lines have been barren for the last 90 minutes. So.
0: Okay, that's rude.
2: yes, it is.
0: A little overboard.
1: Seemed like a shot.
0: Yeah, it really felt like. I felt attacked by that, Eric.
2: It's not on you. It was probably more on me.
0: Very passive aggressive. Yeah. but if you'd like to saturate our bone dry phone lines, please tinkle your rain down upon us. 800-771-1025. It's going to be a beautiful night to watch a little soccer. And this is what I wanted to bring up also tomorrow, but I want to kind of tease it a little bit now. Yesterday, my mom always listens to the beginning of every show, which is why I want to bring this up at the top. I need her to hear this. I kind of rag on my mom's cooking every once in a while. Like, I realized that yesterday when I said that the worst thing she prepared was salmon croquettes.
1: Oh, yeah.
0: And she knows, though. I mean, like, in retrospect, I'm sure she's not hanging her chef hat on her salmon croquettes.
1: I don't know what she's doing, but salmon croquettes, when you even mention it, don't sound all that bad to me.
0: Okay, well, you like fried catfish. So
1: oh, you better believe
0: there
1: I
0: you
1: do.
0: There you go. So same thing. Same principle. Possibly even worse fish because it's canned salmon.
1: Okay.
0: But I wanted to throw out to you and throw out to callers as well what my mom did better than I think probably any other mom on the planet, or at least any mom that I've ever had. She got my great-grandma's recipe for gravy. My great-grandmother came over with my great-grandfather from Italy in the early 1900s.
1: Gravy boat?
0: And she would make the gravy. And that's what Italians call tomato sauce, non-Italians call tomato sauce or meat sauce, if you will. And she learned how to, do pork neck bones,
1: ooh,
0: braised beef,
1: come on,
0: sausage, stop meatballs, yeah, all that in this pot that would cook all day. And, literally the greatest food that one could ever, ever want to eat or prepare or anything.
1: That's old world, Drew.
0: It's like this old world Sunday gravy. And I know the term Sunday gravy gets thrown out there, and all respect out to my man Sean at Three Brothers Pizza. Their Sunday gravy pizza, above reproach, one of the best pizzas you'll have for sure. But my mom's Sunday gravy, I'll put it up against any mom's anything. And I was kind of curious about if people have their mom's goat. You know what I mean? My mom also made a really good American chop suey, which I know not a lot of people down here in the southeast of Florida know that expression.
1: That seems like an odd dish to cook at home, chop suey.
0: American.
1: I don't know why.
0: I said
1: American.
0: American chop suey.
1: How do you Americanize chop suey?
0: Well, I'm glad you asked. American chop suey, as opposed to its Asian or Oriental, I think they prefer these days, counterpart, is macaroni. Elbow macaroni.
1: Okay.
0: Ground beef, stewed tomatoes, onions, and I think a little bit of cheese, possibly something even ghetto like cheddar or American.
1: All right.
0: And that was American chop suey. It was a lot different than the, I don't know why they didn't just give it a non, ethnocentric name.
1: Sounds strangely close to
0: goulash.
1: What is that? The hamburger mac.
0: Like a hamburger helper.
1: Yeah.
0: I didn't think about that. That's a cool little formation of clouds.
1: Oh, look at that. Ooh,
0: that's
1: looks like a UFO.
0: I was kind of thinking the same thing. Yeah. I didn't want to be the first one to say it, but
1: beam of light's gonna come shooting.
0: I'll tell you what, I'm ready for it. If that turns out to be an alien ship, and I end up, witnessing them laying waste to the earth with you, Mike O, Addison, for crying out loud, and Corey. Could we really do much better than getting zapped to death with all these fine people up here?
1: I'm good. I have fun getting anal probed.
0: Whoa. Those aliens don't want anything to do with your butt, man.
1: Really? They don't?
0: I kind of think they do, actually.
1: They would.
0: I'm listening to a podcast called High Strange it's real life alien encounters with people who sound totally legit. And this older guy, insists that they took him, insists. And they did a medical exam and they found that, his rectum was torn in two.
1: Mm.
0: It appeared that something had pierced it in a medical extraterrestrial type of way.
1: Mm.
0: That's the type of podcast entertainment I'm listening to on my drives to Lakeland,
1: Florida. Totally legit.
0: 800-771-1025 if you want to call up with What Your Mama Makes. Your big baseball win last night, how did you go about devising the system that you have right now that brought you quite a bit of ducats?
1: I will tell you, it's a system that I'm utilizing tonight as well. I will ask Grok, AI, whatever it is, what two baseball teams have the highest probability of winning. Then I will, it will pick, then I will look at exactly why they're stating that they have the highest probability and do a little bit of research around it. And then I'll take a large amount of money that I don't have to lose.
0: Okay, that sounds responsible so far. Go on.
1: Put it on that two.
0: You know your wife might be listening.
1: No, she has, I
0: show you know your creditors might be listening.
1: I'll put it on a two-bet parlay with the express purpose of doing the cash out.
0: Okay.
1: Either winning completely or being able to cash out with a certain amount of money where it's not that I'm even concerned about whether the parlay will win. That's why it takes a large sum of money so that the cash out is going to be worth it. And then I just watched the game vis-a-vis the app. And then, like, I believe Philadelphia, the Phillies, they skunked the Pirates. I think it ended up being 6-0, but they went up very early. So now they're offering you this cash out. And what was great about this particular two-game parlay was the Phillies game ended right before the Dodgers game began. So there was like a 30-minute window in there where Hard Rock was offering me $500 to just, you know, walk away. And that's a $500 win
0: yeah.
1: on what I put. But I was pretty confident in the Dodgers, and then they came through. I think towards the end, I cashed out where I would have just made $100 more, because $850 seemed worth it, not losing $100. And all one of the teams, whoever played the Dodgers, and I forget, all they had to do was get three runs, you know, maybe get the bases loaded.
0: Oh, yeah.
1: Three bases loaded.
0: Take the money and run.
1: Because what the Hard Rock does typically is towards the eighth inning, they freeze all, you know,
0: yeah
1: the eighth or ninth when it seems insurmountable.
0: Knowing when to cash out, like Kenny told us, man, when to walk away and when to run.
1: Right, and not doing the parlays. So it's not rocket science what I'm doing, but it's gotten me a couple of back-to-back wins,
0: which is not too shabby at all. It's a good way to go.
1: Yeah.
0: You just got to be willing to be able to lose a bunch of money, which that's a tough one for me to get my head around.
1: Well, see, this is the thing. If it looks like it's going to be a wash, I will bail out early, and then I might have lost $100 and losing $100's not a bad thing when you stand to gain nearly a grand, you know.
0: It's a good point.
1: Yeah.
0: All right. He's Maurice. My name is Drew Garabo. We are out here at Al Lang Stadium for tonight's World Cup matchup. U.S. with the chance to advance to the round of 16. They did reach the 8 before a couple of years ago, like Pete told us earlier, but it would be enormous to get to the round of 16. If that happens, I'm saying big if. We'll be back out here for a big watch party on Monday night, also with Mick Ultra, who's done a great job with Mayor Pete and John Senning and Scott Nabby, and we appreciate being along for the ride on this great campaign. It's brought a lot of excitement towards soccer. If you had asked me a couple months ago, hey, you going to be into it at all when the World Cup comes around, I probably would have said I will not. Now I absolutely am. I'm invested. I want this team to keep moving on. And like Mayor Pete and I talked about, we don't get that many unifying events anymore in America. Every group seems to lean one way or another. We are divided by the media, divided by the powers that be. So when you can find a unifying moment where all of us as Americans, doesn't matter what we believe in or don't believe in or agenda we're trying to push or not, all we want is for our country to be well represented and ideally win and advance. So we all get to watch that, hoist a couple of Mick Ultras tonight and have a blast, as John Senning will be down here in a moment. Hell yeah. All right, then we will come back. Thanks again to Eric. By the way, I meant to mention this must earlier. It is going on, I believe, either right now or at 6:30, the final bike night at Quaker Steak and Lube, sponsored by the Fran Hosch Law Group. That is a sad passing.
1: Yeah,
0: like,
1: yeah.
0: talk about the connections. I mean, I made so many great friends at those appearances, from Michelle with the Frantastics. She and I became really good friends. We were both up at Fran's Place in Bar Harbor at the same time. You and I out there.
1: Yeah.
0: Hoppy out there, like, every week, getting to know that dude. Some great memories, awesome people. Fran attracts such a great, cool biker crowd.
1: Oh, 100%.
0: And, man, everybody out there was always great.
1: And don't forget, the food was pretty damn good, too.
0: Those wings were phenomenal.
1: Did you do the atomic sauce ever?
0: I never did the hottest one. No, I would not. No, but one night, as John Senning loves to talk about, we were hungry at about 9:40, and we were in the neighborhood. And that's late. The restaurant closes at 10. That's later than I will usually go.
1: Right.
0: But we pushed it that night, and they were super friendly, and we got out of there as quickly as possible.
1: Very
0: but those,
1: cool.
0: Those wings are legit, man, and I'll miss that place. And it was always great having bike night there with Fran. So go experience it for one more night, like Phil Collins told us to, bringing it back to
1: the
0: Phil,
1: man,
0: the legend, Tarzan personified. Get on out there to the final bike night at Quaker Steak and Lube. Have some wings for the last time ever. Say hey to my friend Jess out there for the last time ever. And thanks to the Fran Hosch Law Group for sponsoring that bike night for so many years and bringing so many cool people together. Go to lawfran.com to find out all about Fran and her commitment to the community and bike safety and all that good stuff, as well as the Fran Hosch Law Group Facebook events page. Yes, Maurice?
1: Speaking of bike safety, okay, it's going to be a celebration. It's going to be an event. Don't be stupid. Don't wait till the last bike night to end up with a bike tragedy.
0: So
1: be smart about it. Have an exit strategy worked out, even if you have to leave the bike there.
0: Boom. If you're failing to plan, you are planning to fail, as they say. And yeah, I hate seeing about the motorcycle fatalities in the area. And when they happen on a Wednesday night, I'm like, please no.
1: Yeah.
0: All right, we'll return and wrap things up live from the Dreamfinder Home Suite here at Al Lang Stadium, downtown St. Pete, ahead of tonight's huge, energetic, electric watch party to watch the United States of America play Bosnia-Herzegovina. Hope I'm saying that correctly. If I'm not, I'm sure a Bosnian would have corrected me by now. Perhaps Nikola Jokic. I believe he's Bosnian. I could be wrong. Might be Polish. Who cares? We'll be right back and wrap up shop right here on 102.5 The Bone Real Raw Radio.
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2: Bush Boulevard eastbound crash in between 22nd Street and 30th Street. Still that wreck 75 south, south of Harney Road back to Morris Bridge. Veterans Expressway northbound crash around Van Dyke. Back around 20 minutes now to Ehrlich. Should dwindle further. This is Eric with traffic.
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19: I'm Fox 13 Chief Meteorologist Paul Delegato. Typical summer weather continues. Any storms end tonight. We'll see a low of 78 coming up on Thursday. Sunny early, a scattering of afternoon storms, and a high in the low 90s.
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0: Oh, yeah. Have you seen the newest announcement of the latest haunted house for Universal Orlando Resort's trademark franchise? Howling Hornets. I was wondering if I chose a song with that dramatic intro. I was like, I don't recall, but I definitely recall sending Eric this timeless NXS classic by one of the greatest bands ever on the planet, NXS. I like the dramatic music buildup. Whatever that was, Eric, I laid it set the mood.
21: I believe it was O Fortuna.
0: Oh, it did sound similar to O Fortuna. O Fortuna's nuts. Does that work? I'm not sure if that works. Hellraiser.
21: Uh-oh. That was a great movie. Great horror movie.
0: Phenomenal horror movie.
21: 100%.
0: Like creepy, sinister.
21: Smart.
0: Smart, scary, clever, funny a little bit.
21: Perverse.
0: That movie, I didn't see it until like maybe 5-10 years ago. I was so mad at myself that I let it evade me when it was out in the theaters, because that would have fit. That fits right into that type of movie that I'm into, you know? And, like, to know that I had missed it in its heyday, what a moron.
21: I know that it was a book at first, but that movie, I remember, it came out of nowhere. We were just like, what the hell is this? And you hadn't seen a horror film like it that tied, not sexuality, but sex so closely into horror.
0: Yeah.
21: And what a great depiction of hell or demons.
0: My God. Yeah, that was very demonic. Great. I really, really got a lot out of that one. And they're doing that for a house. I tell you what, some of the houses they've done that have aligned with movies that I really, really respect and enjoy, from American Werewolf in London to Poltergeist, Cabin in the Woods was freaking brilliant. That to me, Cabin in the Woods will hands down always be in my top three of movies in that genre.
21: You think and I Spit on Your Grave, House of Horrors.
0: Good Lord. My mom got mad at me for reading the back of that box in the video store.
21: She snatched it out of your hand and hit you upside the head with it.
0: And that made me want to watch it even more, so I did. And then I was too young and I started having nightmares. I'm like, why would that lady want to do that to that guy? I grew up and found out. That's a rough one. Like,
21: it really
0: that's
21: is.
0: One of the first real, like, over-the-top slasher films when you watch it as a kid and you go, I shouldn't have watched that.
21: I don't know that you would even call that, though, a slasher. I mean, there was some slasher.
0: Yeah, but like more of a revenge film, I guess.
21: Yeah, absolutely.
0: Oh, that was a good one, man.
21: Uh-huh, man.
0: Texas Chainsaw Massacre was in that same genre back then, the original one.
21: Yes, absolutely.
0: That fits that box. There were a couple of just really... The Omen, for some reason, that kid, Damien.
21: Yeah.
0: First one, terrifying.
21: Very, very creepy. Very, very good. Last House on the Left, you remember that?
0: I do.
21: Within the I Spit on Your Grave.
0: Yep.
21: House in the Hills.
0: Oh, man. That was a great era. We rented, remember when VCRs, we're old fellas here, when VCRs were first a thing, not everybody could afford to buy one. You could go to a video store and rent a VCR
21: so you could rent VHS's.
0: We weren't making that owning VCR movie yet, money yet. So we went to one of the places and we rented a top-loading VCR, which I know you kids under 30 don't even know what a VCR is, but all the older ones will remember. Before every one of them, you just shoved it right in the front. This little R2-D2 thing would go like, bloop, bleep, bloop, bloop. You'd load the tape into it, and then it would go, thank you.
21: They were so clunky.
0: Oh, the worst, dude. Yeah.
21: But it was great technique. I mean, look
0: for the time, you could watch a movie at home. Jesus Christ.
21: Yeah, you couldn't do that.
0: So we rented, I'll never forget this, Footloose, Flashdance, and a movie called Frogs. It was a horror movie.
21: Which, could you not get out of the F section of the Blockbuster?
0: We got held up there. My mom was like, if you don't pick a movie.
21: You got one section.
0: We got to the
21: one
0: F's.
21: Aisle.
0: All right. We got to the S, and mom's like, look, you've taken enough time. Pick three movies.
21: Just on a grab.
0: Frogs. Flashdance. Footloose. And the movie Frogs was just one of those, like, over-the-top nature horror movies. By the way, there's a new one of those. A new, like, in that Sharknado vein of, like, so bad that it's almost good. It's called Thrash. I think it's on Netflix right now. It's about a terrible storm that comes into this seaside town, and of course there's a flood and the water rises and sharks get into people's houses.
21: Oh my god, dude,
0: it's so bad.
21: If I'm not mistaken, the cover of Frogs had a frog on it with a human hand, a hand in
0: you're
21: the
0: absolutely
21: mouth,
0: correct
21: right?
0: It was eating it. 1000%. Those old school horror movies.
21: Yeah.
0: That's what I really cut my teeth on. And then, of course, the mainstream franchises, your Jasons, your Michael Myers's, later your Freddy Krueger's.
21: Right.
0: By the way, let me see if I can get it right this time. Freddy Krueger was not actually a buggerer. He was accused falsely by the parents and then chained to the boiler room. And then there was an explosion, and that's how he became Freddy Krueger, and that's why he wants to prey upon their children.
21: I thought they killed him.
0: But I mean, he wasn't really a molester, right?
21: Oh, no.
0: Or did they think he was?
21: I always got that he was touching kids.
0: I think that's what they wanted you to think.
21: You could be right about him being falsely accused, but he looks so pedophilic. So
0: I would say he looks more burnt.
21: pre-burn. He had the classic pederast.
0: Dude,
21: look.
0: That first one with the great Johnny Depp and the "I'm your boyfriend now."
21: Oh yeah, yeah, yeah.
0: The best incarnation, of course, is the song "Nightmare on My Street" by the great DJ Jazzy Jeff, the talented one of the two, and some dude named Fresh Prince, who was like a one-hit wonder and never did anything.
21: Was it the first one when the tongue came out of the phone, or was that
0: a sequel? Most certainly it was. Okay, I think in that very scene where he's like, "I'm your boyfriend now." Do you remember the satire films of horror films? There was a Saturday the 14th, and there was one called Student Bodies. And
21: Student
0: they
21: Bodies,
0: like,
21: I remember.
0: They like perfected. What's the word I'm looking for here? They parody.
21: Nice try. Nice.
0: Very close. Just want to say you were dangerously close there.
21: Oh, half Man, a second ever, left. Half a second.
0: If he hadn't been gazing wistfully out the window at a beautiful summer evening in St. Petersburg, ladies and gentlemen, I would have gotten him. Ice cold gotten him. Anyway, we are out here to get you prepped for tonight's big watch party action. Mayor Pete, John Senning, Scotty Tavlin, and of course Abby, who will be hosting the festivities, going around dousing you with various legal fluids. You must be 21, I believe, to come in because of the Mick Ultra partnership. You don't have to be 21 to get in. All ages welcome. Mike Olivero is telling me right now. Well, that's pretty cool. I did not know that.
21: Yeah.
0: All ages welcome. All ages, yeah. Bring the kiddies. Have them celebrate. If you're in St. Petersburg, walk on down here. I'd say when I'm down in this part of St. Pete, I think how cool it would be to live in St. Pete, to like be able to, you know, spend $10 million for one of those condos over there and be able to just walk down to something like this. But the rest of that part of city living seems like it would be mentally exhausting.
21: I lived downtown for a better part of a year, and it was alternately the coolest thing. And, very, very dangerous at night. You didn't want to do anything at night, that's for sure.
0: Downtown Tampa?
21: No, it's Cincinnati.
0: Oh.
21: So you can imagine.
0: Yeah.
21: I mean, it wasn't horrible. I guess what I was gonna say is you don't want to be getting up at 4 in the morning and walking to your car to get to work. That was a little bit perilous.
0: I would think that would be terrifying, being in a city early morning going to a morning show.
21: Downtown,
0: Wonder what in Manhattan, like, unless you're a Stern and you've got Ronnie the limo driver, would he ride the subway in at like 3:34 in the morning?
21: Yeah,
0: oh my god, dude! Talk about you don't need coffee, dude. Talk about getting your adrenaline going.
21: I could not be a subway rider.
0: I
21: couldn't be.
0: I like the concept of being able to travel beneath the earth like that, like you're some sort of Bilbo Baggins. But I do not like everything else about it. The forced socialization with people who have questionable aromas, the street performers who, like, the minute the door closes, they go, "All right, ladies and gentlemen, I'm your in-flight entertainment. My name is Jasper. I am a veteran of the Confederate Army," you know, and they ask for your money, and it's always awkward because you're I'm trapped in this shell with this aggressive panhandler.
21: Well, that was what, for me, the danger, just, you know, doors closing and you're in a car full of people you don't know that are carrying backpacks that haven't been checked, and I couldn't do that.
0: Nope. We are here to promote U.S. men's soccer. Tonight, Bosnia-Herzegovina stands between the United States of America and Sweet 16, which is probably trademarked by the NCAA. I'm going to go certainly trademarked by the NCAA, so we'll just call it the Superb 16, which will be the next round. If we win, and when we do, Monday night, watch party once again, brought to you by our friends at Great Bay and Mick Ultra. And, of course, 102.5 The Bone will be on site. We will be right here on Monday should we win this game. What are your plans? We were talking with Mike O about his plans for the fourth day of a live broadcast. Brandon Hyundai, 2 to 4 Saturday, Mike O Radio Show. What are your plans for the actual 4th of July itself?
21: A friend of mine, well, I'll be working in the morning doing my 4 hours at Pi, and I will probably go to a friend, John Johnson's house. He's throwing a banger, but I'm going to stay for an hour. Have a couple of drinks, maybe a slice of pizza or whatever they're doing. I guess it wouldn't be pizza on 4th of July.
0: Probably not. Unless they're weirdos.
21: Yeah, some barbecue. And then I'm just...
0: Hamburgers.
21: I'll be in. I'll probably be in by 8 and be done. Done with it.
0: Be prepared for your neighborhood to keep you awake all night and annoy all pets, veterans,
21: yes,
0: children.
21: Yes, yes. In our neighborhood, yeah, they do a lot. They go all out. They go all out.
0: Isn't it interesting the number of people who, when confronted with Pride Month, say, well, what about Veterans Month? First of all, there is a Veterans Month.
21: Sure.
0: And if you were concerned about veterans, you wouldn't be blowing up fireworks on the 4th of July because it gives them a bad case of flashbacks. Some of them have PTSD and anxiety, and you're just in your house letting off M80s and mortars and all that, not even caring that so many who served this country and came back not the same person as before are going to have a bad time of it. You know,
21: I can't believe with the dry conditions, although we've been getting rain on a kind of regular basis, but albeit for 3-4 days, that they haven't put a moratorium on fireworks. You know, my
0: or a mortatorium.
21: I just don't need an idiot neighbor, you know, setting our block on fire. You know,
0: no, conditions are dry as hell. I mean, yes, we get the passing shower, but it's not the constant soak that we need.
21: Right.
0: It's dry and arid out there.
21: Exactly.
0: Oh my god,
21: the lawns are looking brittle and fire ready.
0: Dude, yeah, and again, pets and vets, man, if you care about them, go to a professional show, you know, where they launch them off and, you know, nothing's hurt but a wayward pelican.
21: Or, Drubert,
0: yep.
21: When you reach the age of 18, grow the hell out of looking at fireworks.
0: Well, that doesn't sound
21: sky.
0: Very American to me.
21: Come on, man.
0: With that kind of commie pinko nonsense.
21: I'm just saying.
0: They'd have put you on Air America.
21: Grow up.
0: No, it is interesting that some people never lose that fascination of if you light things with gunpowder in them, that they will blow up.
21: Yeah.
0: You know what? Like, it's an annual celebration of our low threshold for entertainment. Yeah. Like, god dang, you light that crap and watch it blow. That said, who doesn't love the finale where they launch them all at once and America's all,

0: Plainlands. I think of anyone, the man who is responsible, or woman, but she doesn't sit in the cockpit. The woman pilot sits in the car. I can't say that here.
1: Nope.
0: You know, I think it's appropriate to applaud that person who somehow managed to defy physics and take us 30,000 feet in the air and land us safely.
2: All right. Am I supposed to applaud the McDonald's worker when they hand me my Big Mac meal?
0: I mean,
2: because they did their job right?
0: There is a slight difference between two all-beef patties, special sauce, lettuce, cheese, pickles, onions, on a sesame seed bun, and landing a 737 made by Boeing that has a tendency to fall out of the sky or blow up upon impact.
2: Drew, I guarantee you more kids have been burned in the fry machine than planes have gone down.
0: We used to have a guy who worked at the Burger King. He was an old Marine, I would mess around a lot. He worked back in the fryers, and I go figure me at like 15, 16 years old. We had the microphones where like someone would order, they'd go, "I want a Whopper with cheese." You go, "Whopper with cheese." Do you remember that in the Burger King era?
2: Yeah.
0: So that's how you'd call the order back. You'd have a microphone in front of you. That's why I guess it was born for radio. You'd be like, "Give me a Whopper, no onion." Whopper, no onion. And you weren't supposed to call the beverages back. If you called the beverages back, you know, the cooks would like get on you because people got their own damn drinks. So you're like, Diet Coke, because that's what the person just told you.
2: Right.
0: And they get mad. But man, I would like say stupid stuff into the microphone of this dude. Was like, "I'm going to dip you in the hot grease."
2: Be messing with them vets, man.
0: He never thankfully fulfilled that threat. But anyway, we are just about out of here, ladies and gentlemen. It's been a fun time out here at Al Lang Stadium. We hope to be out here again on Monday, mostly because if we do, well, that means the United States team advanced on Monday. So are you guys broadcasting next, Mike? Are you guys doing your – okay. I was just wondering. I'm like, man, that'd be super cool if these guys were on after us. I mean, you probably could be, you know.
2: Yeah,
0: I'm sure.
2: Yeah.
0: Nobody would be mad.
2: I wouldn't.
0: You know, I would probably text Brandon first. But really, why do we need to communicate in the communications industry? That's not what we're here for. We're here to communicate to the audience externally, not communicate internally with each other. It's what we struggle with here in radio, and it is the most ironic struggle ever. And I'm certainly including myself in that. We want to thank Michelob Ultra and Great Bay for having us out for yet another super fun broadcast ahead of another super electric and fun watch party down here at Al Lang. If you've never been, beautiful outdoor soccer stadium in St. Petersburg, on the south end of St. Petersburg, down by the water. Plenty of ample parking nearby. Come on down, enjoy. Yeah, you can park anywhere. Great restaurants nearby as well. Who doesn't love spending a beautiful evening in the Berg? On Saturday, I do keep forgetting to mention this, I will be hosting a July 4th Gigawaters hot dog eating contest.
2: Look at you, hot dog eating contest judge.
0: I'm not participating, and I'm not judging. There's no judge necessary. It's how much hot dog did you eat?
2: Oh, I guess you're right.
0: I am the master of ceremonies.
2: To me,
0: MC means to move the crowd, and that's what I'll be doing. So I am MC Wiener in the house. And I will be giving the play-by-play or suck-by-suck, not blow-by-blow, because you suck down wieners. So you don't blow them. Pause. And I will be down there on Saturday, July 4th. It is a charity benefit for the Gulf Coast Family League. It is I believe a Jewish organization. Shout out to my buddy Rachel, fellow member of the tribe. She and Richie have created Safety Harbor Magic with Gigawaters. It is by far the coolest spot in Safety Harbor. If you like film and you like food, or you like one or both of those, you need to head down there, because you can watch killer movies, both current run and old school. The first time I toured the place, first of all, I knew Rachel and Richie from the Howard Stern Show. They were like on air with Stern, so I knew who they were. And then met them, talked everything, and they just happened to be showing Pulp Fiction on my first trip. So I was like, well, if there was ever a sign from the heavens that this place was for me, it's Gigawaters. And so that's where I'll be on Saturday. If you guys want to come out, the public's welcome. You make a nice donation, if you will, and then watch people who really get into costuming. And I don't like to look at people eating hot dogs in a hot dog eating contest, because the trend that was popularized

0: by the Nathans.
1: Yeah, the dip
0: of dunk disgustingly.
1: It really is.
0: But it is effective. I mean, like, you reduce the bun, which is what impedes you from being able to eat it faster. So it does reduce the bun to a gloppy, goopy, disgusting mess.
1: But it also, to me, taints the legitimacy. If you're going to do an eating contest, it should be consumed how you would eat it.
0: It's an interesting point. I'm not necessarily opposed to what you said, because it does seem that they're no longer eating a hot dog once they dunk the bun. They're eating a Frankfurter.
1: I don't even, are they even really eating it?
2: If I may say, it is a contest. It is you versus me. I'm getting more down than you are. So therefore, no, while going to a Coney Island, I'm not going to also get a cup of water to dunk my bun in. I am going to say, me versus Mo, I'm gonna dunk it in water. I'm gonna dunk it in whatever I gotta.
1: I'm gonna be looking at the judge going, what are we doing
0: say,
1: here?
0: If I'm the judge, I'm saying that enterprising young man has found a way to game the wiener system.
2: There we go.
0: And I can't fault him for it. You're right. It's not a hot dog experience. Like, what they should do is make it a Chicago dog experience, and you're counted against for the number of sport peppers
1: that
0: fall
1: off. Yeah, you ain't dumping no Chicago dog. Oh, that's for sure.
2: I'm scraping everything off of it. Just doing straight ketchup.
0: Such a child.
2: I really am.
0: Dude, Chicago dogs are such a treat, man. Oh, my God. I love a New York dirty water dog like anybody, but there is just something about that poppy bun, sport peppers, mustard, relish, all that good stuff.
1: Tomato.
0: I don't even like relish, but tomato, that little diced tomato on there.
1: Yeah, but the Chicago dog relish, that deep green relish, is different from the regular relish.
0: Correct. I don't like regular relish. Yeah. That Chicago deep green relish, that's a Chicago dog. You put one of yours in the hospital, you put one of his in the morgue.
2: For those of you scoring at home, Belgium is going to the next round.
0: Props to the Belgians. Yes. I learned today that's what they're called.
1: Waffle up.
0: The Belgians. Waffle up. wow. So that was...
2: wild, because it was...
0: Were they the one that they were up to, not
2: there? No, they were down.
0: Oh.
2: They were down.
1: Man, some parlays got there.
0: Some people want some serious cash.
2: It was 2-2, and then they ended up getting a penalty kick, and that's how they went up 3-2. Yeah.
1: Oh, wow. But it was outside of regulation.
2: Yeah.
1: So they, if you
2: extra
1: bet
2: time.
1: Just Belgium
0: to win, you lose.
1: You lose.
0: Yeah, because
1: that
0: it's that stoppage.
1: That is
0: it
1: so
0: is.
1: Crazy.
0: I don't like it. I don't like that part of gambling. So what I do is I just bet on the team that I think is going to win. I bet on them
1: to
0: advance.
1: Play bad, man,
0: because, like, a tie should not come along. That is my one frustration with this sport of soccer, is ties factor in. Ties should never factor into any sport. We're not playing to tie.
2: Right.
0: Like, we have competed our best against each other. There's no way that can ever end in a tie, ever.
2: Yeah,
0: ever.
2: I agree.
0: Play Mumbledypeg, play a little Rochambeau, if you will.
1: Doesn't hockey allow for ties, too? Or no, it does not? Okay.
0: No, you do a 3-on-3 overtime regular season, and then if it's still tied then you go to penalty shots, which is super exciting.
1: Okay. All right.
0: But in the playoffs, to preserve the sanctity of the game, they don't go 3-on-3 in overtime. They stick a regular 5-on-5, which I like. I mean, I think 3-on-3 is cool regular season, but like when you get to the playoffs, you want it to. Mike O doesn't like the 3-on-3 at all. I can tell he thinks it thinks it compromises the sanctity of the game.
2: He wants to add players when it comes to
1: he
2: overtime.
1: Wants 7-on-7.
2: Yeah.
0: We've gotten to overtime. We're now going to be going 7-on-7. No
3: what,
0: goals.
3: What if we had all the players, both teams on the ice, battle royal, fight it out until there's 5 left, and let them play.
2: Also, no goalie.
0: Yeah, for sure. I love what's happening.
3: Add a little WWE.
0: Why don't we combine baseball and basketball and make this fun sport called basketball?
3: I would combine baseball with anything. That sport is so freaking boring lately.
0: Go Rays.
3: all
0: right, so come on down here. We are done for the day. Eric, thank you, man. You did
4: thanks,
0: a fantastic job balancing, doing traffic.
4: Thanks,
0: dude. And, wrangling Marlon Wayans.
3: One day we'll get Eric on here.
0: He's been busting his ass. Right,
3: yeah. Eric, like, his knowledge is, like, not underutilized, let's say.
4: Yeah. Thanks,
3: underutilized.
4: Mike. I appreciate
3: it. When we did the voting and the election and stuff like that, very knowledgeable.
0: He is. I like talking to him a lot off the air and on the air. I enjoy our conversations. So not to talk about you like you're not there. This is your wake.
3: Right.
0: Eric, don't die now.
2: He was a great man.
0: Thank you. Yeah. Thank you for your hard work. We'll miss you. And appreciate you a ton. John Senning will be out here momentarily. It's a beautiful night to watch World Cup soccer here in St. Petersburg. Michelob Ultra in the house. If you are a teetotaler, non-drinker, unimbiber, if you will, Mick Ultra Zero. I can attest to the fact that it's delightful. 0.0% alcohol volume, same as my GPA in high school. 29 calories, and a delicious taste as well.
1: Six carbs, Drew. Six carbs.
0: I like that, too. Thanks a lot for having us out. To everyone, thank you. Have a good night. We'll be back in studio tomorrow at 4 o'clock. Bye.
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5: Multi-vehicle crash in Hillsborough 275 north before I-75 around Lutz. Two right lanes blocked. They are clearing that earlier crash northbound Veterans Expressway around Van Dyke. Delay is now down to 5 to 10 minutes. Other delays not too bad. Anything out of the ordinary, a tribute to slick roadways. This is Eric with Trump.
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27: 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This trial is a travesty. It's a travesty of a mockery of a sham. A mockery of a travesty of two mockeries of a sham.
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38: Are you a good lawyer?
39: I'm an excellent lawyer.
40: Did you order?

0: Already in May, we are just flying through this year. It is 7:01. Shout out to the boys. Drew Garabo, Captain Amo, fantastic as always. Got a chance to see Big Drew as we were running out. And I said, yo, Spy, yo, by the way, good evening, Spy. Good evening, Kelly, the executive producer and deputy executive producer here.
1: Well, being deputy producer, whatever I am, I wouldn't be doing my part if I didn't say we have a cast of servicemen in here, so you guys can't curse, okay?
0: Well, yeah. First of all, let's just be very, very clear here, okay? Now, in all of the years that Colonel DJ Reyes has been on this show, in person and on the phone, Colonel, how many times have you let one go?
2: I don't remember how many times, but I don't think I did.
0: Never.
2: I think I've been very polite and courteous on your show.
0: Which you know, is, first of all, it's fantastic to see you. Ladies and gentlemen, we've got Colonel DJ Reyes here, who I've known for many, many years, one of our senior mentors at the Veterans Treatment Corps. But, of course, now you have a different role with the VA at the state of Florida level. And if I'm not mistaken, is it, I don't want to automatically promote you. Was it a director or deputy director? What was the title?
2: Deputy Executive Director for the Florida Department of Veterans Affairs.
0: There you go. Deputy Executive Director. All right. So, first of all, Colonel, it's great to see you. We are still waiting on his honor to arrive, the Honorable Judge Mike Shanti, which we're all looking at our how is his honor late? Someone might be held in contempt. We might have to have a good time with the judge when he gets in.
2: Well, you know, the judge was also a commander in the U.S. Army Reserves, and as a former commander, we would always say the commander is never late for his meeting.
0: He's never late, yeah. And of course, he's a full colonel as well, if I'm not mistaken. Next to me is a retired, ladies and gentlemen, Brigadier General. If I have my ranking correct, that's, I believe, right. That's a one star, but it's bold, and it's a real strong star.
3: Right? That's right. It's in the constellation.
0: If I'm not right, it's in the constellation. So, United States Army retired Brigadier General Vince Buggs. How are you doing today, sir?
3: Hey, I'm doing great. I appreciate you, Dom, having me come on the show today to just discuss whatever. We're going to have some fun.
0: No, listen, this is a very unique program. We do allegedly give out legal advice throughout the show, so people do call in at 800-771-1025. I answer legal questions across the board, really what everybody wants to talk about, or, you know, if they have questions or whatnot. However, this show I have done once a year, predominantly every year in November, as we honor Veterans Day. And then I was talking with Judge Mike Shanti, who I think has arrived. Spike is going to go. Thank you, Colonel. Spike's going to go down and get him. And I say, you know, Judge, I don't like just seeing you once a year in studio. I would like to do it twice a year, kind of, you know, break it up. And I said, why don't we do a veterans show to honor our veterans, to say thank you and pay respect for those that have served, you know, around the Memorial Day holiday.
2: Right.
0: Which just so happened this past Monday was also my birthday, and which I had.
2: Happy birthday.
0: Thank you very much. Thank you. Which I turned allegedly 50.
3: Allegedly, right.
0: So we're the country's got 200 years on me, but I got 50 years right back. So. So this is one of my favorite shows to do every year. And I said, well, we're just going to do it twice. And then for folks listening, you and I, the general, we met at a Lightning game last year.
3: That, right.
0: My marketing rep is a good friend of yours, or Richard.
3: Georgia Southern alumni.
0: Yeah. So, Richard is, let me just say, because he's listening now. Richard is got the patience of Job to deal with me as a client. I am not an easy one to wrangle or wrestle, right? If we just pick an adjective. But what we like to do here is, of course, you know, if any veterans want to call in and ask questions about the work that we're doing around the state, Colonel Reyes is here to talk about a lot of things. And Colonel, I know you travel, sir, across the country, and you are really doing a fantastic job, one, in representing Florida, but also the Veterans Treatment Court is a model treatment court in the state, and then now across the country. And I Judge Shanti's not here yet, so we'll have to redo this in the next hour. But how are things going on your end? You know, just to kind of recap with you.
2: Well, the Tampa Veterans Treatment Court is alive and strong. It's doing well. And I know later on in the segment, if we get to some of the updates, especially when it comes to state legislation, a significant bill for the Veterans Treatment Court was recently passed unanimously, both in the House and the Senate. I'm very proud to say that I had a small part in involvement in the crafting of that legislation, but in essence, it empowers the courts now when it comes to admissibility and eligibility requirements in considering veterans to come into the court. So we're very happy that this bill has passed. A lot more that's been happening, quite honestly. As you know, we've expanded the VTC up at the federal level right now. We're trying to codify that. And recently, we're working on more collaboration with the U.S. tribal courts to help our Native American veterans who are suffering from many of the same maladies as non-Native American veterans have.
0: And I'll tell you, I absolutely, one is I love our veterans. I love our military active duty reservists. You know, we promote our military so much on the show as well as the station. And to work with veterans in the Veterans Treatment Court. We also do the Veterans Outreach Program, which is a little bit a different program. But to work with you, Judge Shanti is here in studio, my very good friend of the Veterans Treatment Court. And Judge, just so you know, I was talking with Colonel Reyes. This is retired Brigadier General, United States Army, Vincent Bugg. And we basically said the commanding officer is never late. And since you are a commanding, right? What's the current? He commands.
3: It's his time.
0: Don't you command a brigade or a division somewhere in the West? You got to get the thing. There you go.
4: I'm retired now. So
0: no, you're retired.
4: In my retirement, I don't command anything.
3: Not at the house either.
4: No, I don't command anything anymore. So that's the wonderful. Hey,
3: love it.
1: But Dom.
3: Love it.
0: Hang on. General, you said this is a gavel, right, for the judge. I want him to bang that. He's retired. But do not hit the Colonel Reyes, all right? Do not injure him.
4: There you go. All right. It's official. I'm retired from your
0: on TV, they can see this going on. Line people listening now. We're already all 5 minutes in. We're off the rails. Yes, Mike.
1: Dom, okay. I was going to just interject. When I was in college, if the professor or the instructor was more than 7 minutes late, we get to go home. Is that still true?
0: Well, all right. That's the show for us tonight, everybody. I'd like to say thank you for that. Oh, my goodness. All right. Let me jump to the phone line real quick. Justin's got a warrant question. Justin, you're on with Ask the Dom. You're on live. What is your warrant question, sir? Go ahead.
5: Hey, Dom. Hope you're well. So real quick, I'll give you the story. I'm at a stop sign turning onto Hillsborough. Stop sign, not lights. There's two right turn lanes. One lane, there's a car in front of me, and they're just sitting there. So I go to the next lane and go around them. They pull up at me at the stoplight, the next stoplight, asking to roll my window down. And they start yelling and screaming at me for going around them and throw a cup in my window full of liquid. I can't see the next stoplight. They're hanging out of their car and they're throwing stuff at me because I got my truck and I can't roll my window up. Doesn't really work.
0: So I follow you, this is a road rage incident that's happening on the road. Another motorist. Yep. Okay. All right. I'm all right.
5: Right.
0: Okay.
5: Now they're following me for miles. I'm going down west on Hillsborough. They're following me for miles. They keep coming at me, swerving at my truck, throwing stuff at my car. Wow. I call 911, and I'm on the phone with 911, telling them they're chasing me, giving the license plate number of the car, whatever. I finally flick something out of my window. They swerve away, and it's over, gone, I think. Now, 3 days later, I get a call from a deputy friend of mine who says, I have a warrant for assault with a deadly weapon for throwing something at their car.
0: Allegedly, you tossed something out the window. Uh-huh. Okay.
5: Right. So now I have a warrant out for my arrest because these girls were pegging stuff at my truck and throwing stuff in my window, full cups of liquid, stuff like that, all over my face, into my eyes. Even though I called 911 about it, about they were following me, harassing me, and road raging and pegging stuff at my truck.
0: Are we sure that you have a warrant out for your arrest? Have you?
5: Absolutely.
0: Okay.
5: Yeah.
0: All right. So now what we need to do is, when you look up on the warrant, and again, depending on the information there, you know, we're live on air. I don't want to give out personal information with regard to yourself,
5: right.
0: But, there should be a bond amount set with the warrant.
5: Okay.
0: All right. So what I want you to do is you email me right now at alsadam.com. All right, which is my main website. If you want to send my personal email, just throw my first name in front of it. Dominic, D-O-M-I-N-I-C at alsadam.com or just alsadam.com. Okay. And what I'm going to do is I'm going to forward you Freedom Bail Bonds contact information. So Pamela over at Freedom Bail Bonds, they also sponsor the show. In fact, if you want, I'm going to give you their phone number here as well. So you have my email and their number. And I want you to call Pam right now because as a bail bonds agent, she can actually walk you through the jail facility, post the bond, and then bond you out. And the phone number is 813-254-BAIL on the dial, which let me give you the numbers. 813-254-2245.
5: Okay.
0: All right. Is Freedom Bail Bonds. All right. And I know we're up against the break. I'm going to give you the number. Make sure you got it. 813-254-2245. Freedom Bail Bonds. Okay. Give Pam a call right now and then email me that you got in touch with her. And then let me know the specifics. Don't do it live on air, but tell me the county. Right. I understand the charge. Tell me the bond amount and let me know that you got things situated. I'll track that email here while I'm doing the show. Okay.
5: Great. Thank you very much.
0: All right. You got it, Justin. Thanks for calling and listening. We'll help you out with this thing. All right. Just stay tight. Jesse, we'll circle back with you on the flip side. Traffic arrest, hit and run. We'll get to you. Also, we've got some fantastic guests here in studio as we're doing a veterans tribute show in honor of Memorial Day here on the Ask the Dom Show. This was brought to you by Park Place MRI, specializing in treating patients that have been injured. 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
7: And now, an open letter.
8: Stop. Rewind that.
7: Now, an open letter from Galvin.
9: This is an open letter to people that have never been told no. Dear people that have never been told no. Seriously? You know who scares me more than AI, aliens, nuclear weapons, or whatever virus the government is cooking up in a lab somewhere? It's people that have never been told no. It's these human golden retrievers who have spent their entire lives hearing, "Oh, that's wonderful, sweetie." Every time they banged on a pot with a spoon or drove their brand new car into a fountain. These people hit adulthood with the emotional stability of a toddler who just got their juice box taken away. You see them everywhere. The Karen at the grocery store who thinks the entire produce section should shut down because her coupon expired when Johnny Carson was still hosting the Tonight Show can't be used. And the look on their face when someone finally tells them no, it's like watching a baby taste wasabi for the first time. They don't know how to process it. They start glitching, and then, of course, they start recording on their phone as if social media will solve everything and everyone's going to be on their side. When you get these spoiled brats, and I'm not talking about little kids, I'm talking about anybody under 30 who grew up with parents that treated them like saying no was a war crime. We don't want to damage his self-esteem. Well, congratulations. Now you have a 27-year-old living in your basement streaming video games for 9 viewers that refers to everything he does as content and starts every sentence with, "What's up, gang?" Everybody gets a trophy. Everybody's special. Everybody's a winner. No, they're not. Somebody finished last. That's why they call it last. It's not a mythical position created by a big scoreboard. And you know who definitely has never been told no? Pretty people. God bless the pretty people. If you look like you were sculpted by Michelangelo, good for you. But some of these people have been coasting on cheekbones since they were in third grade. They walk into a room like the laws of physics are optional. They've never waited in line. They've never been told their idea was stupid. They think adversity is getting the wrong oat milk. Then one day they turn 42 and the universe hands them their first reality check. Suddenly they're shocked. Why is everybody treating me differently? Because you lost your superpowers. They've expired, sweetheart. Wonder Woman has lost her lasso. You lost the filter that made everybody forgive your personality. Every idea is genius. Every opinion is historic. Every Instagram post is the speech at Gettysburg. Nobody ever told these people no, so I will. No, you're not the center of the universe. No, the rules don't change for you. No, the flight isn't waiting for you. No, the world doesn't care about your feelings every second of every day. You know what builds character? Hearing no. No gets you ready for life. No is the weight room of adulthood. You need a few no's early in your life. Otherwise, you'll be melting down in a Target parking lot because they won't take your expired Bed Bath & Beyond coupon. So here's my advice. If you know someone who's never been told no, do them a favor. Tell them no today, because the real world is coming for them like a freight train, and it doesn't stop just because you want it to. I'm Galvin from the Mike Kelta Show, and this has been an open letter to people that have never been told no.
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0: I like last week's better. It is the Acid Dom Show. We are back live, 800-771-1025. We've got a fantastic group of guests here in studio just to give everybody the game plan tonight. So next to me is a retired Brigadier General, Mr. Vincent Bugs, United States Army. Next to him is retired Colonel DJ Reyes, United States Army, but also working with the State Veterans Veterans Affairs Office. Next to him is allegedly, Fulbert Colonel, Judge, the Honorable Mike Shanti with the Veterans Supreme Court, Hillsborough County, also United States Army, in a Veterans Appreciation show for Memorial Day. Now, here is the game plan, just so everybody knows and the listeners well, and Jesse, I'm going to get to you. Spike and Kelly, just everybody is clear, are the very first in the Ask the Dom Hockey Fan Club. So as the listeners know, I play now in three hockey leagues starting now this evening. My first game is tonight in Wesley Chapel. The one Mike Olivero, the Mike O Radio Show, plays in this league. I will play against him in a couple of weeks. Tonight I play against one of Judge Shanti's colleagues, the Honorable Judge Nick Nazaritan. He is in net against me this evening. Judge Shanti, am I correct that you are still going to be in attendance tonight at this event? Just confirming our plan, sir.
1: I have Veterans Treatment Court in the morning.
0: Fantastic. Because I have a felony plea in the morning followed by a DUI VOP.
1: I have a community of veterans that are counting on me.
0: And I figure we would just leave Wesley Chapel, right? And Judge, just roll with me here for a second. We would leave Wesley Chapel after hopefully another victory against Judge Nazaritan, because my team beat him and his team last week when we played in Oldsmar, just throwing that out there. And then right to breakfast. We don't have. I told this to the colonel coming in. Right to breakfast. There's no sleep. And then we just roll right into court and take out what we got to do. I just want to let that marinate. If you just let that think right there for a second.
1: It's marinating. Just so you know, it is definitely marinating.
0: All right. Well, I'm looking forward to playing with my new team. And now we're going to pivot to another subject. I'm looking forward to playing with my new team. I haven't met my teammates yet. The league started last week, but it was an early game, so I couldn't do it with the show. The later games I can do. So the show actually is going to go to about 9:30 tonight, so just heads up on that. All right, let me jump to Jesse real quick because I want to get to the phone calls and then we'll circle back with our guests. Jesse, you got a traffic arrest hit and run. You're on with the Acid Dom. Now, keep in mind, if you have a valid case or an active case, whatever you say is obviously you're subject to your Fifth Amendment right to remain silent. This is a very big broadcast, so just be very, very careful with admissions with regard to pending arrests and charges. But go ahead. There is the disclaimer.
2: Absolutely. Thank you, sir. Good evening, Dom. Good evening, everyone in studio.
0: Good evening. Are you a veteran, Jesse? Did you serve?
2: No, sir. I did not serve, but okay. I did want to say thank you to our veterans that you have with you this evening.
0: Cool. There we go. Absolutely.
2: So, Dom, earlier this month, I had a situation where I bought a vehicle. I was transporting it home. It was a used secondhand vehicle. I had yet to have registration and insurance on the vehicle.
0: How'd you buy it?
2: I bought it off Facebook Marketplace.
0: Yeah, I figured these Facebook Marketplace things. So you just go, you do the deal online, you go there and you pay cash, or did you bring a cashier's check or something and just picked it up?
2: Yeah. Actually, I traded another vehicle for it. Yeah, like I said, traded another vehicle for it, and I was transporting the vehicle home.
0: Gotcha.
2: Late at night, and I'm right outside of where I live, and I make a left-hand turn on a green light from a major intersection, and I was hit in the right side by a vehicle that I'd never seen. I didn't see it once. I don't think they had headlights on.
0: Okay.
2: I'm not sure about that, and I don't have anything to corroborate that.
0: Are you injured? Were you hurt?
2: No, sir. I was not hurt, and the vehicle was still drivable afterwards. It was not a major collision, and on top of that, I do auto body anyway, so I'm not sweating it. But I pull away from the major intersection just to get out of the major intersection, and I pull into a parking lot. An officer was nearby in a parking lot, seeing the collision, seen me pull away, and I got out to look at my vehicle, and the cop rolls up and instantly tells me, put my hands on my hood. That was a hit and run, et cetera.
0: Where'd the other car go?
2: They still sat in the intersection. I was in a bigger truck. They were in a very small car. So I don't know how drivable the car was afterwards, because I was immediately swept into the back of a police cruiser. And I was arrested, charged with hit and run. I do have a previous felony charge from 10 years ago that I had to do a little time on, but I had absolutely no trouble after that. I cleared my probation and everything free and clear, as I was supposed to do. And I have been nothing but a productive member of society.
0: Don't tell me the county. We want to keep this as vague as possible, because you're talking about, I'm assuming, an active case. What ultimately now is your question? Have you retained counsel?
2: So I have not retained counsel. I'm a little tight on money, but I do have court coming up the beginning of next month, the very beginning of next month.
0: Right.
2: And I'm just kind of wondering what to expect. Because, as I said, I've been a productive member. I take care of my children.
0: A couple of things as far as what to expect. Your arraignment is going to be your first scheduled court appearance. And how do you plead? Guilty, not guilty, no contest. So the majority, all of my clients who file a written plea of not guilty and we get another court date, it's going to be either a disposition or a status hearing or a pretrial. They're named different things in different counties. If you don't have the services of a private attorney, that's okay. The judge will ask you at arraignment about your finances. There's a series of questions, and they'll qualify you for the service of the public defender's office. Now, again, we don't know what county it is, but not next week. I think it's the week after. We have the Honorable Miss Lisa McClain, who is the elected public defender in Hillsborough County, in studio. I used to work with the public defender's office in Broward County. And they are just fantastic lawyers, you know. So, yes, I understand I'm a private attorney, but the public defenders are in court every single day. They do more motions than private attorneys. They are up to date on the case law more prevalently because they're in it every day. Not that, you know, I'm throwing shade on private attorneys, but a lot of people throw shade in reverse on the public defenders, and I think that's not justified. So,
2: Greg, that's what I'm familiar with.
0: Yes.
2: Correct.
0: Now, if you want to call the office, and depending on the county, you've got myself, you got attorney, you know, Bill Dead Air Sansoni, you've got Jason Rogozinski. Between the three of us, we handle all 67 counties in the state of Florida except Gadsden. I don't think Bill goes to Gadsden County. When I read his advertisement, we make fun of him with that. So you can email me at acidom.com, and then we can chat about it tomorrow, depending on the county, and then we can walk you through when we're not live on air, because I do want to protect your rights a little bit there on that. Okay, sir?
2: Absolutely. Right. Thank you, Dom. Yep. I will email you. Thank you.
0: Email me, but that's kind of the premise of what to expect, to answer your question, and go to askthedom.com. All right, Miss Kelly, I want to do a quick interview here, just a little background for all of our guests. How much time do we have, my love, before the next...
3: have 7 minutes.
0: 7 minutes. Okay.
1: Keep it short.
0: So real quick, I'd like to start, we want to start in this rotation here. Okay. So real quick, just a little background history for the listeners. And then Brennan, we're going to get you on the flip side. If you don't mind holding on your real estate question to the next break, I just want to introduce the guest. General, just a little background, a little history, and then I'll just rotate through the guests here.
4: I got 30 years of service in the Army, served in Iraq, two different tours, worked at Central Command, a lot of time in the Middle East, a lot of time in Europe, I was fluent German a little bit, but overall military brat. Love the military, and June's Men's Mental Health Month, and it's all about the service. And Dom, I appreciate you having us on the show.
0: Well, absolutely. Now, remember, we still got the whole nother hour and part of the next hour. Right? So, I mean, that was really abbreviated, but it's fantastic.
4: Hey, yeah, you said 7 minutes, right? I'm trying to give my peers a little bit of love.
0: Because Colonel or DJ Reyes is going to go 17 minutes. Yeah, yeah.
5: Also, Dom, on his resume, he is a volunteer at the HOA.
4: Hey, we already had that discussion.
5: Yeah, sorry about that.
0: If I'm not mistaken, General, I got the trifold right here. Right. Look at that sexy man coming at you. Colonel DJ Reyes, go ahead. Just a little introduction for the listeners.
6: I'm like the General. Also military brat, served over 30 years, U.S. Army. Probably a lot of the same places. In fact, we were just talking, and we know the very same people that we worked with a couple couple folks overseas.
0: That's great.
6: After I retired, I got involved in the Veterans Treatment Court in their mentor program. I had the honor and privilege of working with Judge Shante and supporting that great program. And right now, I'm currently the Deputy Executive Director for the Florida Department of Veterans Affairs, trying to help our 1.4 million veterans and their families in all kinds of areas.
0: And God bless you. Awesome. Thank you so much, DJ, for that. Judge Shante, Your Honor.
7: So, Colonel, United States Army, recently retired, over 25 years. Like all of us here, multiple tours of duty in Iraq, Afghanistan. In fact, Colonel Reyes and I served in Iraq back in 2003 during the initial invasion. I was with 3rd Infantry Division. He was with the 101st. We didn't know each other at the time, but we knew a lot of the same folks. And so here, 13 years later, 23 years later, we're working together again. I'm a circuit court judge presiding over our Veterans Treatment Court. I've been doing that for the last 10 years. I'm just proud to serve, continue to serve, and certainly it's an honor to be on your show with these two distinguished veterans. So thanks.
0: Well, thank you all for your service, your continued service, you know, in the capacity that you help veterans in our community. Like I said, Judge, we've done this show for, I don't know, 10 years, 12 years. I mean, prior to that, we had Judge Holder. Mm-hmm. The Colonel and I were chatting before you got in that it's one of my favorite shows to do every year, but we usually do it in November around Veterans Day. Mm-hmm. And I said, you know, why don't we do it twice a year? And we split it up. And it's Memorial Day is a wonderful time to give thanks and pay respects for those that had served. Have everyone come in and then just highlight our veterans and our active duty. And I've been looking forward to tonight. I know it's going to be cut a little short because of hockey, but we've got a full, 2.5 hours to answer questions from veterans. General, I know you said it was a mental health month in June.
4: Yeah, right.
0: From time to time, veterans call in, and I do give out. There is a crisis hotline for veterans that we have if you need that. It's also available for veterans' families as well. And then since I mentioned it, let me just go ahead and give that out because it's a good thing, a good little resource to have in the event that something does come up, God forbid. And that veterans' crisis hotline is an 800 number, 273-8255. So again, 800-273-8255. And if you're a family member of a veteran, you have access to that as well. Or if someone, a veteran, is in distress or a family member of a veteran's in distress, they're wonderful, wonderful folks and provide a great service. And with that being said, I know we're probably up against the next break here. Shirley, Kelly, how am I with my time here? Because I know I told
3: 3 minutes.
0: Well, let me do this here. That we everybody went so fast. It's like you guys were, in the military. You're all squared away.
4: Hey, just get to the point, man. Like,
0: Me, I'll still be talking. My Army ROTC experience was short. I was 2 years, and I wouldn't shut the hell up. They go, we got to get this guy out of here. Let me jump Brennan real quick because we got a few minutes here. Oh, my guests are so fast with their intros. Real estate question. Go ahead. You're on with Ask the Dom.
8: Hey, Dom.
0: Hey.
8: First of all, thank you to all of our veterans, especially those on the call today, and especially those that have given the ultimate sacrifice, which is what Memorial Day is all about. So I have a question about a real estate transaction that I'm trying to make, and it actually involves the VA because I'm trying to buy an investment property that's owned by the VA, but it's in foreclosure, made an offer. We negotiated back and forth a little bit, and we settled on a price. I went through my due diligence and...
4: Brennan, you got to hurry up. What's the question? I'm sorry, because we're going to go to break in a second. I don't want to cut you off.
0: Yeah, that's Spike, okay. By the way. Don't get mad at me.
8: Yeah, okay. So the question is, there is a lien on the property, and they did not disclose that during the process.
0: Uh-oh.
8: I discovered it doing my due diligence, and the bottom line is that they have decided that they will not pay off this lien.
0: How much
8: is the lien before closing?
0: How much is the lien?
8: I do not know.
9: the exact amount, but my understanding it's about a $30,000 lien on the property due to a PACE loan.
0: Okay. So now you haven't gone the closing yet, I'm assuming.
9: The closing has come and gone twice now because they did not pay off the lien.
0: All right. So you haven't closed the property. You don't own it.
9: Correct.
0: All right. Well, then I think you need to walk away. Or you can retain the services of Christina Lund, who's my attorney in real estate mm-hmm. transactions, if you absolutely want this property. But the title, you're going to have the title agent and the title insurance, if they did their due diligence, which after your due diligence sounds like everybody knows about this lien, it's $30,000, it's there. And if the VA can't resolve it, and unless you want this property and it's worth the value of the lien, I mean, I don't know if the property is worth paying off the lien and then getting the property. That's a financial question that I don't know the answer to. So
9: yeah, it isn't.
0: You got to walk away from it.
9: You know,
0: and then if any money that you put down, that needs to be refunded back to you.
9: I have that.
0: Okay,
9: but I'd also spent money doing my due diligence too.
0: Yeah, but that money you spent was probably well used money on your part to make sure that you don't get screwed in the long run. How much did you spend on that?
9: I would say $2,500.
0: Okay, well, that's a good pretty penny. So the question now is, you want a small claims action against whom for the $2,500? The VA? I mean, now you're suing a government entity. Yeah, I'm not going to recommend that.
9: I would not do that either. Listing agent that did not disclose this, maybe?
0: The listing agent errors and admissions policy or the title agent errors and omissions policy is your best bet. You don't have to be in litigation with that. You can just make mm-hmm. a claim on it. It's almost like making a claim against a doctor, medical malpractice, making a claim against a lawyer, legal malpractice. Doesn't mean we're in litigation. You're not filing a lawsuit. But the errors and omissions for the non-disclosure of that very important fact, because that jammed up the whole deal, the non-disclosure of that, and then the failure of their breach in essence. So again, falls right into Christina Lund. Email me at acidom.com. Mm-hmm. You don't have to go right to small claims. She can send a demand letter to the insurance, well, the agent, the listing agent, and their insurance company. There we go. Boom. Taken care of.
9: All right. Thank you.
0: All right. All good stuff, Brendan. Appreciate you. When we come back, this is Ashley, guys, Judge, Colonel. This is this form here I just showed you. This is Miss Ashley with this program. So she's called in a few weeks in a row, and I asked her to touch base with us. So this is, again, the wireless connectivity for Florida veterans, cell phones for soldiers. So that's Miss Ashley. We'll chat with her. Larry has a Veterans Treatment Court comment there, so we'll talk with Larry. And then there's Marine Rob, a longtime listener of the show, always calls in. So he and I went to high school together. So the old Chamberlain High School, go Chiefs. I don't know what the name is now, but it's Chiefs. All right, this segment's brought to you by the law office of Bill Sansoni, Federal Straight Criminal Defense. You've got Hernando, Pasco, Pinellas, Sarasota, just the whole damn state, Bill. Can we just say all 67 counties except Gadsden? Which, I guess he had a bad experience. I don't know. 813-361-0874. You know him, love him as Dead Air Sansoni from the Acid Dom Show. Bill will be in studio next week with the Honorable Judge Liz Jack out of Pinellas County. Judge Jack is running for re-election in Pinellas County. She is a circuit court judge. And if I'm not mistaken, Bill and the judge, I think, did an internship together or knew each other in some capacity before she got on the bench. Very nice lady. That is next week's guest, along with Dead Air Sansoni. And you can also reach him at sansoniw@gmail.com. It is the Ask the Dom Show. Don't touch the dial. It is illegal. We'll be right back.
10: 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You want to rock? We've got your rock right here. And we're making it fancy with a symphony. Come see a live rock orchestra playing

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9: What's this? We have an unexpected guest on the field.
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We're doing a veterans and a active duty reservist tribute show for Memorial Day this week, also honoring those.

0: those that have paid the ultimate sacrifice. We've got some great, great representatives of our military here in studio. We've got Ashley, Larry, and Marine Rob is the batting order for this segment. Let me just jump right back to Miss Ashley, who has been so sweet. Ashley, is this the third week in the row that you've called in with regard to that wonderful program for our veterans? How are you doing tonight, dear?
1: Hi, I'm good. Thanks for asking. Yes, it is the third week. I guess I'm becoming more of a nag, but
0: no, I love it.
1: I just want to make sure that we get the word out.
0: I told you to do it. I love it. Absolutely. And just let everybody know again what the program is, and for veterans listening, and then Larry's got a Veterans Treatment Court question right after you. So for folks listening, put out the information. Absolutely, please.
1: Awesome. Yep. So I'm just working with Bo from the Florida Veterans Coalition, and he's working with Cell Phones for Soldiers. And they have free phones for veterans. It's a 2-year contract through AT&T, unlimited talk, text, data. There's literally no strings attached. I know that sounds too good to be true, but I have one myself as a veteran. You just have to show proof that you're a Florida resident, and you have to show proof that you're a veteran. So whether that be the word veteran on your driver's license, your DD-214 or your VA identification card, any of those will suffice. But to help kind of make it easier for the veterans, we're doing kind of a pop-up at the Tampa Vet Center on June 17th from 9 a.m. to 2 p.m. And I'm partnering with Wilfredo Flores, who is the outreach specialist of the Tampa Vet Center. We did an event a few weeks ago, and it was very successful, so we're doing it again. And so if you have any veterans that need free phones, even if they already have a phone, they can switch their service over to AT&T and it'll be free. Send them out to the vet center. There's no registration or anything required. Just show up and we'll give them the phone.
0: And Miss Ashley, if folks listening, is there a phone number? Is there a website? I know you said the vet center. How do veterans get the information or get to you?
1: That's a good question. So I'm a distributor. So my recommendation would be for them to look up the Florida Veterans Coalition or the Cell Phones for Service numbers, free cell phones for service. Or if you follow me on LinkedIn, Ashley Sard, I do have the flyer on there as well. Or a fourth option would be to reach out to the Tampa Vet Center. They have all of the information as well, and you can speak to Mr. Wilfredo Flores, and he can provide that information.
0: And what I'm going to do
1: so
0: is...
1: any of those four options.
0: I just took a photo of the flyer myself, and I'm going to put that on my social media for folks listening. That might be a little easier for them as well. And Judge Shanti, Colonel Reyes, I think you guys in some capacity do work with this program. Is that correct, gentlemen?
2: Yeah. Go ahead,
3: Colonel. Right. A few months ago when I was in Tallahassee, I met... with Bo, Robbie Groover, and Josh. And they briefed mm-hmm. me on the free phone program. And they were, they were asking me, hey, how do we get all these phones out to all the veterans? And I said, well, I know one category of veterans that could use it, and it's statewide, and it's in the Veterans Treatment Court. So that started that population and that effort. So they've hit us up, and Judge Shanti's an audience as well. He can speak to this. They've come to his court, and they've gone to several other courts and gotten these phones out to all these veterans.
2: Yeah, what a wonderful resource Ashley and her colleagues have provided. We are already using it in our program. So for the last 2 or 3 months, through the mentors, we've been providing phones to our veterans, triaging for those who are in need, but offering it to all veterans. And so it's a voluntary program. And as Ashley pointed out, there are no strings attached. So God bless those who came up with the idea for the program, and we're fully utilizing it. So.
0: Fantastic. Well, Miss Ashley, thank you very much. I got to circle through here before the mid-show break, or I should say the first intermission, and I want to get Larry in. But I want to say thank you for what you do and calling in and providing the information. You are fantastic.
1: Oh, thank you for having me. Shout out to Colonel Reyes.
0: Oh, there we go. Look at that.
3: Thanks, Ashley.
0: Fan favorite right there. Fan favorite. Awesome.
1: I know. He's awesome.
0: Absolutely. Miss Ashley.
1: Take care.
0: Yes, ma'am. Thank you so much. Larry, thanks for holding. You've got a question regarding Veterans Treatment Court. We have Judge Shanti here, of course, one of our head mentors. Of course, you had to give that roll up, if I'm not mistaken. Are you still mentoring? I'm not sure what this does.
3: Yes, I'm mentoring, and I'm assisting the state program, but I'm also currently mentoring at the federal court level.
0: There we go.
3: In our pilot program.
0: All right.
2: Colonel Daniel Ellis has assumed responsibility for the Veterans Mentor Corps.
0: Wonderful.
2: So he's the coordinator now.
0: Wonderful. Okay, yep. That's great.
3: I got fired.
0: I don't think that's true, sir. Larry, you're on with Ask the Dom. You've got the fellas are here. What you got here, Veterans Treatment Court? Go ahead, sir.
4: Are they aware of the new legislation that just recently went into effect, and there was some extra legislation that was added to it that goes into effect July the 1st that really helps Veterans Treatment Court or Mental Health Court, and that is called the Tristan Murphy Act. Are they aware of that?
0: Well, I believe, Colonel, you were talking about it in the very first segment, sir.
3: Yeah, so to the first part, HB 199, SB 050, sponsored by Representative Pat Maney and then in the Senate by Don Gates. That is the Revised Veterans Treatment Court Authorities Act, which has revised the process in which, and I don't want to take away from the judge.
2: No, go for it. I'll fill in where you're.
3: Revise the process on authorities with regards to admission of veterans and how that process works and the relationship between the judge and the multidisciplinary team that advises the court. But the judge has the ultimate decision.
2: Short answer, Larry, is yeah, we're tracking it. We're tracking it very closely, but it has not gone into effect. Larry, you said it went into effect July 1st, but it actually has not.
4: It gives the judge the key to unlock the gate from the gatekeeper, which would be the prosecution and the victim, correct?
2: So the law hasn't gone into effect. The governor has to sign it, and last time I checked, the governor has not signed. So the law, I want to make sure the listeners, Dom, know that is a piece of legislation that passed the House and Senate, but it has not been signed by the governor, so it is not current law. If it is signed, then the effective date is going to be July 1st. And Larry, to your point, as Colonel Reyes was describing, the authority that determines eligibility for the program and then who is to be admitted into the program, will right now it rests with the state attorney's office. The legislation proposes that it rest with the circuit court judges. So, but that, like I said, that law hasn't gone into effect yet.
0: And that's a big change. And I just had, if I'm not mistaken, and correct me if I'm, but we had a state representative, Danny Alvarez, in studio last week, and state representative Mike Owen. I think they were also a big supporters of that as well, if memory serves.
2: It's not really a big change because that's what the law was back in before 2021.
0: And then
2: it's always been that way since the inception of the Veterans Treatment Court back in 2008. Shifted in 2021, the legislature by law changed that from the determination from a judge to the state attorney's office. So it's reverting back.
4: What about? In the seventh judicial, there was a guy by the name of Daniel Cook who threatened Governor DeSantis and Attorney General Pam Bondi, and he's a civilian with a mental case. Well, in March of 2026, those charges got dropped. How do you utilize that in another judicial for the disabled veteran, which, you know, the disabled veteran's just screaming at a director because their health care's taken away? How come that same law can't be applied in another judicial for the disabled veteran?
0: Well, is the state law would be for all of the circuits is the issue. So doesn't the 7th, the 13th?
2: Well, I don't know if he's talking about a federal circuit or a state court. That's so federal court and state court are different.
4: State circuit.
2: Any change in the law from the state of Florida, if the governor signs it, is going to apply to all 20 judicial circuits in the state of Florida.
0: Yeah, so you have 20 circuits in 67 counties. But those are broken up into 20 circuits, and you have 20 state attorneys.
4: Well, what's the motion? Isn't there a motion when you go to file if you want to utilize something in another judicial to help out your case? You know, like that guy Daniel Cook who threatened the governor.
0: I don't know what type of motion you're talking about as far as filing something in another case. You know, so you'd have to be a little bit more specific. And I know we're up against the mid-show, intermission.
4: Thanks for letting me ask a question.
0: You're welcome. But, yeah, you can always email me at Ask the Dom because I know we're up against the first intermission.
4: No way. Can I go? And the last thing.
5: Yeah, I know. That is the last thing. We're up against the intermission, Larry. I got to let you go.
6: All right, Larry. Thank you.
5: So, Larry, I love him. I love our veterans, but we're up against the break. Kelly's looking at me going, we got to go to the break. Larry, my apologies. Go ahead and email me at askthedom.com.